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5: There's college football at Lambeau Field tonight. Wisconsin against number 4 Notre Dame. Scoreless in the early minutes and just underway in Nashville. It's a top 25 matchup of Ole Miss against Louisville. Earlier, 17th ranked Washington was a home winner against rival Washington State, 24-10. NFL Commissioner Roger Goodell agreed to a contract extension through the 2030 season. The Giants gave backup quarterback Jameis Winston a two-year extension. In women's basketball, Team USA won just 55-52 over Italy at the World Cup in Berlin. Carlos Alcaraz advanced to the quarterfinals at the U.S. Open. In NASCAR tonight at Darlington, Kyle Larson has the lead about 3 hours into the race, and the IndyCar season ended at Monterey today. Scott McLaughlin, the winner, Alex Palou, had already clinched the season title. Baseball still a couple hours away from the Dodgers hosting the Nationals in the late game. I'm Steve DeSager.
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10: Don't get used to this, because this right here, what's about to happen on Fox Sports Radio, what's the last time it's going to happen?
11: Last time.
10: This is the last time it's going to happen in 2026.
12: Bye, Felicia.
10: Yeah, you're damn right. Bye. Ladies and gentlemen of the jury, say goodbye to no NFL Sundays, because this is going to be the last one. And we'll do it, by the way, with a little college football along the way. It is that time of year. Hope your Labor Day weekend is absolutely sparkling. You're darn right. I hope you're not working tomorrow. I hope you're somewhere where it's not raining. I hear it's raining where you are. What the hell?
11: Stormy. Not raining.
10: Ephraim, what the hell? What is going on down there?
11: All day.
10: What are we doing?
11: All day.
10: What are we doing?
11: Boring.
10: Hasn't it been like 1,000 degrees down there every day?
11: Yes. And it now will it's be 1,000 degrees tomorrow.
10: Oh, my gosh. Well, it's one of those rare days where the Bay Area can look at L.A. and say, we got you today. We got you today because it is sparkling and absolutely just a perfect little tucked in 78 degree, 80 degree kind of a day up here. And so it's been beautiful, man.
11: That's awesome.
10: And yep, I got to
11: enjoy it
10: all the way up. No, my high school friends came over today. We we had food. We did the fantasy draft. I had the number 2 pick. My buddy had the number 1 pick. He lives in Georgia. I thought for sure he'd take Bijan Robinson. He didn't do it.
11: Okay, so we talked about this last week.
10: Yeah.
11: You threw some fillers out there. What should you do?
10: Yep.
11: What did you do?
10: Bijan Robinson.
11: Okay.
10: I'm not trying to.
11: Who did he take?
10: He took Jahmyr Gibbs.
11: Okay. All right.
10: Yeah. I'm not trying to reinvent anything over here.
11: That was one or two on our list.
10: Bijan Robinson is going to be on the squad this year. And so anyway, we did that, and we ate, and we drank, and we caught up, and every, 9 minutes or so, you made a pick. You know what I mean?
11: Yeah.
10: We had just a beautiful day, and now I'm thrilled to be doing this here with you because we have a lot to talk about.
11: Now, before we get into
10: this,
11: can I ask you your team?
10: You can ask. Absolutely.
11: Do you mind sharing with,
10: no,
11: with me?
10: No, I'll
11: and the
10: share
11: people?
10: It. I'll share it. I just like I, before I share it though, I want to be genuine here because I come from that philosophy of like nobody cares about.

0: about your fantasy team.
1: No. Look, this is what I know.
0: If you want to hear it, I mean,
1: this is what I know.
0: Let's ride, you know?
1: What I know is our listeners, okay? And we talk, right? We talk about fantasy football a lot.
0: Yes.
1: We talk about the draft that we're in.
0: Yes.
1: And some drafts are different. So we even had a little segment last week about what do you do?
0: What do you do?
1: Depending on what pick do you have? So now that it's all happened, I think we should let the people know.
0: I'm happy to do so. And I don't come from the make a plan school. I don't. I play the board. I actually do what teams sort of lie to us and tell us that they do in real drafts. We're going to take the best player available. We don't lock into a position too early. But I do that. Like, I just play the board. I don't do mock drafts. I play the board. So, Bijan Robinson at the number 2 overall pick. That gives me the number 23 overall pick in round 2. I selected Trey McBride, tight end of the Arizona Cardinals, which I'm not usually early tight end guy, but that felt like the right thing to do in that moment.
1: Mm-hmm.
0: Early round 3 went with Devontae Smith, wide receiver, Philadelphia Eagles. I think he's primed to have a really nice year. End of round 4, DJ Moore, Buffalo Bills.
1: Okay.
0: That'll be my other wide receiver. You may notice I have not paired a second running back with Bijan Robinson yet.
1: Right.
0: So early in round 5, I grab Jadarian Price of the Seattle Seahawks.
1: Good pick.
0: So that's going to be my other running back. And then in round 6, the end of round 6, we addressed the quarterback position and took Caleb Williams.
1: Okay.
0: Okay? So that's that core. Okay, I got a quarterback, I got a tight end, I got 2 receivers, I got 2 running backs. And then we get to round 7 and we start building a bench. And I've decided that this isn't going to go well for Josh Jacobs. So this one was kind of a I'm poking at my friend pick.
1: Okay.
0: Because the guy who picks number 1 overall is a Packer fan. He grew up in Wisconsin, Racine, Wisconsin. And with the first pick of the 7th round, he selected Josh Jacobs. That made people react. Because everyone right now, like, what do you think is going to happen with Josh Jacobs? They just had the court date moved up.
1: I think it'll be a while.
0: There's also like, there's video. We haven't seen it, but there's video. And I'm like, oh, God. I know that if the public ever sees the video and the video is bad.
1: The video's out there. It's a problem.
0: That's a wrap. So anyway, but he's feeling it. So round 7, first pick, he took Josh Jacobs. Very next pick, I'm like, I'm taking Marshawn Lloyd.

0: Jordan Tyson, Brenton Strange, Caleb Douglas. I have the Texans defense, and I have Cam Little as my kicker. That's the squad. Right. Fire away. No. I'm not sensitive, so if you hate it, you hate it.
1: No, no, no. The one thing I know about fantasy football, and anyone who plays knows, all of it sounds good or bad
0: right
1: before you start playing. Right? You can right. get your F or your D grade, like the whatever site you use to draft, yep. they will grade you.
0: ESPN, they gave me a C.
1: I've gotten an F before and won the whole thing.
0: And I bet you've gotten an A-plus and come in 10th.
1: Yes.
0: Yeah.
1: So I'm not here for that because I understand how that pendulum and needle can move. Now, the thing that makes a good GM is being active when you see things happening right. in terms of injury or someone who pops who's not, you know, you get a glimpse of somebody and you're like, oh, he's going to be good. Let me see. Oh, he's available. Go get
0: right.
1: him. Right. Like
0: right,
1: things
0: right.
1: like that's how you do it.
0: Well, I actually already, I sit here.
1: You don't already see.
0: Wait, listen
1: go.
0: To me now. Listen,
1: go.
0: This is a little bit of a hack. I've been doing this at the end of drafts because Jordan Tyson is a rookie wide receiver for the New Orleans Saints. He had a wonderful camp and then he got hurt and he's going to be on IR. I find him to be a nice late-round target because they like him. I think in the second half of the season, he could be a thing. But I'm going to stash him, and guess what? As soon as I draft him, what do I get to do tomorrow morning? I get to move him to that little IR spot
1: yep.
0: and open up another roster spot and go to free agency and maybe grab one of my favorite undrafted free agents that might still be on the board.
1: There you go.
0: You know?
1: Now you're GMing.
0: Trying.
1: Now you're GMing.
0: Trying.
1: And I think that's the key to having a successful fantasy season. Right? The draft is the draft. That's just the first part. Now, if you get two of the top 12 players, that can carry you a little bit.
0: Right.
1: But there's also, got to look at the buys. You don't want the week where six players are on the same bye.
0: Do you know what? Can we talk about that philosophy for a second? Because people always do that, and I always kind of push back on them. You know why? I'd love it if half my team has got the same bye.
1: Because mm-hmm.
0: what that tells me is I'll give you that week. Go ahead. You're going to beat me that week. But that means the rest of the weeks, I am full strength.
1: But what if it's a week you really need?
0: Fair.
1: That's why a lot of people don't like to
0: roll the dice.
1: At least you want to come to the cupboard with something.
0: It's a roll of the dice.
1: Yeah.
0: There's no two ways.
1: But look, they're different philosophies, and I love that we're spending this first part of the segment talking about fans because, in reality, the majority of our listeners have experienced the same thing today,
0: no
1: or
0: doubt.
1: Sometime this week,
0: this weekend, yes.
1: And so, look, we are supposed to be the experts, right? That's what they said. That's what they said. Right?
0: Yeah, well, I mean, listen, they do call us that whenever we win at fantasy. I don't know if you've experienced this in your life, but when you do what we do for a living, when you win at fantasy, people go, oh, well, this is what you do for a living. So, of course, you know more than I do. I have a life. I have an actual job that sorry that I'm taking care of my kids while you're just staring at this stuff all day. But then when you lose, it's, ah, ha, ha, ha, I beat you, and this is what you do for a living, and I still beat you. And I'm like, I'm out on both of these takes.
1: Yeah.
0: This is like, come on, man. This is a whole lot of luck that's happening here. There's work, but sometimes all your dudes get hurt, and there's only so much you can do. And sometimes they don't. So...
1: Yeah, so I it's going to be a good season. I think I got another draft tomorrow.
0: Yep. Good boy.
1: Yeah.
0: Hey, can I throw some other stuff that happened in the draft at you and
1: please.
0: Tell me? A couple things caught my eye. Jamar Chase was not the first wide receiver off the board.
1: Mm.
0: Puka Nacua, number 3 overall.
1: Really?
0: Yes, this is a half-point
1: okay.
0: PPR.
1: Okay.
0: Puka is the first wide receiver off the board at number 3. And my man, my good friend Paul, with the 6th pick in the draft, got Jamar Chase.
1: Oh, wow.
0: What do you think about that?
1: That's a come up.
0: Right?
1: Yeah.
0: Huh. Do you think that the guy who picked Puka made a mistake?
1: Probably.
0: Did you see that report that just came out from Adam Schefter?
1: What did it say?
0: Well,

0: Oh, Puka's dealing with a little bit of it. Like, he's fighting through some injury stuff.
1: Mm-hmm.
0: And he is still not clear from the whole league investigation.
1: Right.
0: In terms
1: of. There's still
0: of
1: some stuff that has to come to
0: the personal
1: to
0: conduct policy. But that he is expected to play Thursday. So looks like he's good to go week one.
1: But and maybe not week four, five,
0: but,
1: or six.
0: But, right, if you're drafting him, do you have, like, are you going to get a big old surprise 2, 3, 4 weeks into the season?
1: Yeah, that's a tough one. And you wouldn't take Jamar Chase?
0: Jamar Chase?
1: Huh.
0: I mean, right? So.
1: Look, everybody has a philosophy. He probably sat up all night putting his plan together. And, you know, God bless right? him, he stuck with his plan.
0: Right. Right. By the way, I knew Puka was playing as soon as I started seeing some of the marketing materials from Netflix. About 3, 4 days ago, they're putting some ads out, social media content, getting everybody ready for Niners Rams. And I see them talking to Puka Nacua, and they put it out on social. I'm like, oh, he's playing. I'm like, you damn well.
1: You're going to suit up for that first one, for sure.
0: Netflix knows. Netflix going to be knowing if he's not playing. So I saw that, and I'm like, he's in. But I can already do a 49er fan take for you, because I'm already seeing this from some of my friends. If you're facing discipline for the personal conduct policy, you have had all summer to be looking into this. If you're going to do it, why wouldn't you have already done it?
1: Get it out the way. Whatever y'all want. Well, you know, the league has a funny way of doing, you know, its own time, doing things when it wants to do it. Right? So this is what I know. It hurts more the closer you are to the season or in the season.
0: That's a good point.
1: It hurts more.
0: I mean, Niner
1: even
0: fans,
1: the announcement.
0: Sure. Niner fans want him to be gone this week.
1: Yeah, like, just get it over with. Get like, three. If it's going to be three, first three games.
0: I agree with you that for the Rams standpoint, too, if it's going to happen, it would be better to happen now.
1: Yeah, they want it out of the way so they can plan accordingly. The difference is when you don't know, now it's like, okay, he's going to prepare this week. And next week comes and let's go, okay, nothing yet. We'll prepare again. And then it'll drop like on a Thursday, like, hey, he's got to miss the next three games. But you're in a situation where it's like, okay, so what do we do now? Because he's been playing and he's been preparing. You're not splitting the reps with him. You want him to get comfortable and be ready to go opening week. So the NFL has a way of dishing out these punishments when they hurt the most.
0: Mm.
1: I mean, as they should. Don't mess up.
0: Oh, for sure. And then what you Josh Jacobs all of a sudden out of nowhere gets a court date moved up 2 months?
1: Mm-hmm.
0: What happened there?
1: Yeah, that like once you know, when they put him on that list, now the lawyers go to work.
0: Mm-hmm.
1: The lawyers go to work. Oh, got it. Okay, now you can file the paperwork, injunction, whatever that is. Move the court date up. You know, whatever the reasoning, the legal terms, and all of that. And then, yes, boom. If he's not on that list, he's not trying to get to that court date. He's trying to schedule that court date in March.
0: Right.
1: If they don't put him on the list, and he gets in, and the court date is 2027 sometime, he's not going to say a word.
0: Yeah.
1: But being on that list lets you know, oh, okay, well, we got to solve this. We got to get this done now before, you know, we sitting over here the whole season not playing. So, I it's, you know, look, man, when you step in the poop, sometimes you don't get to determine how you take it off your shoe.
0: That court date now happens on Thursday.
1: Yep, there it is.
0: Your best guess.
1: We'll get some answers.
0: Your best guess on what happens with Josh this year is what?
1: He'll be suspended for probably 6 games.
0: Hmm.
1: 6 to 8 games. Now, this is if the footage is released.
0: Yeah.
1: He may be done the whole year.
0: That's real. If the footage is released and it's bad, he might be done forever.
1: Quite possibly, yes.
0: If it's bad.
1: Yeah. If it's, well, you know, Ray Rice bad.
0: Sure.
1: Because they, well, you know, they saw that and he got 3 games and then we saw it and then he never played again.
0: Hmm. Fascinating. Fascinating. 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Football is back, baby. 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Terms apply. We're sitting here talking all the fantasy stuff out right now as we speak. What's Bijan going to do week 1? All of that. Puka in Australia, if the Rams ever get there, we could talk about that whole side of it for sure. And we would be remiss if we did not get a little reaction on Michigan, Western Michigan as well, which we will do coming up next with Ephraim Salaam. I'm Mark Willard. This is Fox Sports Radio.
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0: Be here in a few. That's Ephraim Salaam. I'm Mark Wheeler. This is Fox Football Sunday.
1: Hey, Steve.
0: Got some big-time college games going on right now. Notre Dame and Wisconsin, 3-3 late first. 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Ephraim, Michigan, Western Michigan. Go ahead.
2: Man. Oh, my goodness.
0: What's your take?
2: The first thing that flashed back to me was Appalachian State.
0: Mm-hmm.
2: That was the first thing.
0: Yep.
2: Appalachian State. Like, I was like, oh, here we go again. And to see how that game ended, like, I told my wife, I said, Michigan's going to go undefeated now. That's what happens when you get the bananas scared out of you. And even though college football is different now, it's hard to recover from that loss from Western Michigan. Like, that would be hard
0: right.
2: to recover from. And so them pulling that out, I mean, the fact that they got the win and the coach he gets to sit them down and say, hey, you almost threw it away because this, and that. Whatever those coaching moments are, and when you watch that game film, I told you guys, if you do this, and this, this would happen, and it almost did. What are we doing? What are we going to do from here?
0: That's an interesting take. There's a lot to get to on this game, and so this conversation will continue because that's an interesting way to look at it. I'm still, I think like many, trying to figure out if this call should have even happened or not. Funniest tweet that I saw today, I don't even know who it was, and I don't remember what the number was, but they go, fun stat from college football. Prior to the Western Michigan game, teams were 116,782-0 when leading at the end of regulation.
2: Brilliant.
0: So now we got two clocks and we've released the one clock so that we can watch what the refs were looking at and what they were saying. And on that one, it's like, yeah, the guy touches it and he catches it kind of before the clock's fully at zero. So now we're trying to figure out why does that clock different than the TV clock and what's going on here. Bruce Feldman just sent out a tweet that basically talks about one of our favorite rules experts and a former ref, obviously, Mike Pereira, who says the play should not have happened.
2: Mm-hmm.
0: And then it's bananas, of course, that even the fact that this play happened, that it then worked. I mean, if I'm one of the refs, I'm sitting there going, you guys got to be kidding me. You couldn't have just dropped it like every other Hail Mary. Mm-hmm. And so now there's
2: now
0: that.
2: We got to talk about it.
0: And I've got a completely different thought on it, which is that the entire idea of reviewing things down to the tenth of a second, to me, we're ruining a lot of fantastic finishes in sports. And I'm not anti-review. But there's something being lost here when people rush the field

0: and everybody's got to stop, and we've got to go, hold on a second, we got to go frame by frame. It's like, dude, there wasn't any time left on the clock.
1: I don't care. Nothing to see here.
0: Like point two, and then the clock was about to go to point one, and his fingernail airbrushed the ball. It's like, what are we doing? You're going to call 3.5 hours of football based on the eye test and human error, and then we're gonna do that over because a hair touched a piece of leather with 0.12 tenths. It's like, I don't know, man. Maybe that's an antiquated thought, but that feels like a loss to me.
1: No, it is a loss. It's a loss, just like if we don't get to Steve DeSegre on time. It's a loss for our listeners.
0: That's a good, really good point.
2: You know what that game last night in Michigan was reminding me of? Because it's Kyle Whittingham's first game with the new team at Michigan after all those years of success at Utah. Do you remember Chip Kelly's first game at Oregon? It was a Thursday night at Boise State. They were atrocious. They were down, I believe, 19-0 and lost 19-8. And I'm sure Oregon fans were saying, what did we get into here? Because he didn't have the track record that Whittingham has, obviously. But I looked it up. They wound up going to the Rose Bowl that year. Odd thing. I will say on the Michigan schedule, they've got the big noon kickoff with Oklahoma, so slightly different opponent. I don't think they're going to get bailed out this Saturday. We shall see. And you mentioned the L.A. weather. It is strange. It's still going to be 90 degrees this coming week, but there's a tropical storm slash hurricane off the coast, therefore a complete day of rain. Notable in sports because the late ball game tonight is the Dodgers hosting Washington, but because it's the holiday weekend, they scheduled it for 10 p.m. Eastern time. And in about a couple hours, the rain is finally due to stop for the day. So it looks like there won't be a rainout tonight, which would mean there's still not been a rainout at Dodger Stadium since 2000, which is completely crazy. There is a NASCAR playoff race. They've started the postseason tonight at Darlington. They've been going 3.5 hours, and Christopher Bell is in the lead. Chase Briscoe second, Kyle Larson now third. They've got about 30 laps left. Meanwhile, the season for IndyCar ended in the Bay Area at Monterey today. Scott McLaughlin got the win. Alex Palou had already clinched the season series. And we can update the college football that's going on. Fourth-ranked Notre Dame has just scored to take the lead 10-3 over Wisconsin late first quarter in a game being played at Lambeau Field in Green Bay, Wisconsin. Top 25 matchup in Nashville tonight, early second quarter. Louisville tied 3-3 against Ole Miss. Number 17, Washington at home, beat Washington State 24-10 today. Among the finals in Major League Baseball, the Yankees 4-3 over San Diego. The New York Yankees have been trying to catch up to the Tampa Bay Rays. The Yankees, I should say, lost 4-3. Been trying to catch up there. Four back of the Rays still, and here we are, just 3 weeks left in the season now. Tampa Bay, despite that payroll and the lack of attendance usually, continues to be a good team. Despite the 8-6 loss at Texas today, the Tampa Bay Rays have the best record in the American League. Atlanta won at Philadelphia 5-4. NFL Commissioner Roger Goodell agreed to a contract extension through the 2030 season. The Giants gave backup QB Jameis Winston a 2-year extension. Carlos Alcaraz advanced to the quarterfinals at the U.S. Open. And gentlemen, I don't know if you're aware, but in women's basketball, the World Cup started Friday in Berlin. Team USA's roster is absolutely stacked again, and yet today, almost an enormous upset. The U.S. needed a late 7-0 run to beat Italy. 55-52 was the final. The fewest points for an American team in a World Cup game since 1967. Here, the U.S. has won 32 straight games in that tournament over the past couple of decades, including 4 straight World Cup gold medals. Only once in this entire streak had they only won by single digits until today. The Americans had won their opener in largely dominant fashion on Friday, beating China 94-61. And Caitlin Clark led with 14 points, 11 assists, no turnovers. This is how good the roster is. They have Caitlin Clark, Angel Reese, Paige Beckers. None of the three of them start on this team.
3: Woo.
2: And the U.S. is missing the injured Asia Wilson and Kelsey Plum. So it's 2-0 so far. They'll be concluding group play on Monday against Czechia. But can I just mention one more thing about this China team that's in the tournament? They have or had a WNBA player from Dallas on their team, 6'7", who needed a replacement passport, and it got lost in the mail, and she's out for the tournament. So they opened against the U.S. without her, but they still have a different WNBA player from New York who's 6'10", and when she took a break in the first quarter, coming off the bench, 7'3", which I have read is not just the largest female in basketball, the largest living female at the moment. And so they had those three, granted only two are actually in the tournament, they had those three on the roster. Still, the U.S. wound up a 94-61 winner in the opener and a 55-52 winner today. This close to losing. Back to you.
0: Steve, great stuff. And as always, whenever you talk, there's so many things that stand out. But when you were talking about this Notre Dame touchdown, they've taken the lead on Wisconsin, and you said fourth-ranked Notre Dame.
2: Preseason four, yes.
0: It triggered me like it does every single September. Can somebody please?
2: A team is 0-0.
0: For the love of God, stop ranking people who haven't played yet.
2: Well, at least the College Football Playoff Committee, when they started, they refused to rank at the beginning of the season.
0: I appreciate that. That's a good thing.
2: And those are the ones that count.
0: Right. However, I think where you start in the regular polls affects what happens when they get to the actual polls halfway through the season.
2: I think it can. I think maybe less so now. And Indiana, you know, certainly was not top 10.
0: For sure.
2: And Clemson was, by the way, last year, preseason top 10. So things can change.
0: They can. It's just a thing. It's a thing for me.
2: And it's, I'm not saying it shouldn't be, but it is marketing. If you had an NFL that had 320 teams instead of 32 teams, you would probably need a ranking at the beginning just to sort them out. TV people would say that, I think.
0: The top-ranked Rams taking on the fifth-ranked San Francisco 49ers Thursday night on Netflix. Thank you, Steve.
2: Gotcha.
0: Thanks, great Steve. Stuff. Steve DeSager, every hour, Fox Football Sunday. Yeah, that's just a me thing. Oregon is number two in the nation. They barely won. What should we do about that? Anything?
1: Say that again. Somebody was talking to me.
0: Oregon is ranked number two.
1: Uh-huh.
0: And they barely won. They barely won their game yesterday.
1: Yep.
0: They got that scared.
1: That was a really good game. Look.
0: What should we do about it?
1: Boise State.
0: Yep.
1: Now, that's not like.
0: They can play.
1: They can play.
0: They're not ranked.
1: They're not ranked. I mean, it happens every year. Somebody not ranked comes in and they're like, oh, that's. And by the end of our midseason, they're, you know, ranked in the teens. And then it happens all the time.
0: Mm-hmm.
1: Now, what I'm saying is Boise State isn't like Western Michigan.
0: That's true.
1: Right? They have a history of actually winning big games against Power 5 teams and things like that. So I don't know how Oregon prepared or walked into that game, but Boise State was not playing with them. That was a really good game.
0: It was great. It was great. You know what wasn't a good game? 23rd ranked Clemson.
1: Oh, my goodness.
0: 23rd ranked.
1: Dog walked.
0: Clemson did not play a very good football game. Along with 16th ranked Michigan. Just annoying. That's all. It's just annoying. I'm looking at the rankings right now, and I know a bunch of them did play yesterday and this, that, the other. But I'm looking at the rankings, and next to every single school's name, it says 0-0. And I have long felt like this is a part of college football I've never been able to get my head around, which is the way they bring opinions into
1: ranking
0: how the season ends up getting decided. I think that your opinion, and you expressed it on my radio show during the week this week, is that the Rams are going to win the whole thing. But your opinion that the Rams are going to win the whole thing has no bearing on whether or not the Rams actually win the whole thing.
1: Correct. Just my thoughts.
0: They're going to have to go win the games.
1: Yeah, everybody got to play. Everybody's got to play.
0: Speaking of the Rams and the 49ers, so the Niners are

0: party in Australia. They've been there for a few days. They're glad handing, high fiving, doing interviews, doing practices, all of the things. The Rams are in the reign of LA. And so, is that okay that the Rams handled it that way? Number one. Number two, your body clock would want to do which one as far as the way these two teams are handling it? We can get to that coming up next. 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Football is back, baby. 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Terms apply. I think my dog is Caleb Williams. That's my dog. Got him in a couple leagues, and I keep getting him late, and boy, that Bears offense to me, that's one to watch. That's Eat from Salam. I'm Mark Willard. Lots more coming up here on Fox Sports Radio.
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0: I'm Mark Willard. Fox Football Sunday, the last Sunday of the year that will not have NFL. Have you taken a moment to just imagine what's going to be happening 1 week from right now?
1: Going to be glorious.
0: Cowboys and Giants. Cowboys and Giants. During the game. During the show.
1: Man, it's going to feel good, man. Trying to fill that gap with these two college games. It's not the same.
0: It's not the same. We will get into a little bit of that later on, too. I want to talk it out with you as the college football season gets underway in earnest. What do you think about this, though? And this is a little campy, but I want to throw the question out. I'm starting to become surprised that the NFL let the Rams do this the way that they're doing it. I think for a while we've had this raging debate over, wow, like who's doing it right? The Niners are getting there a week ahead of time. The Rams are getting there 5 minutes before kick. That's weird. And truth be told, the Rams are planning to arrive and immediately hold a very, very light practice, try to go to bed, wake up, and play a football game. That's what the Rams are doing. The Niners have been there for 4 days already. And so there's this interesting case study that comes out of it. But as I start to see all the video that's making its way to us on social media, the Niners showing up at events, the Niners doing press availability, the Niners out there shaking hands, kissing babies with those fans. I thought for the NFL, these international games were about growing the game. Why do the Niners have to do this by themselves? So I don't care. I don't live in Australia. My point is, as I watched this unfold, it had not occurred to me until now. I'm surprised the league is letting the Rams do it this way.
1: That's a pretty good point. I never really looked at it that way. And you're right. It should have been mandated how they travel. Number one, I think it's crazy
0: Who are these scientists that came up with this?
1: It just feels so wrong. It feels like this is about to go all bad.
0: Ugh.
1: Just as a player, and preseason is hard to do that.
0: Yep.
1: Like in Atlanta, we had, I think our second year or third year, we had a game in Tokyo. And, preseason, you get there and you get out of there. Man, that was the worst thing ever. But when you look at a real game that counts, like it's a big game.
0: Huge game. It's worth a game and a half, in my opinion.
1: Yeah, it's a division game. It's a rival. There's contention there. This is a rival. And to kind of roll the dice on playing with the science of it, all I know is a good night's sleep helps you perform better. That's what I do know. I think you're more likely to get a good night's sleep being acclimated to the time zone opposed to not. Maybe I'm off. Maybe the Rams know something. The world does it, or no one else knows. But in my opinion, it just seems like I wouldn't play with that, right? Like, right. We're going to find out real fast who had the right idea.
0: For sure, although maybe we won't, because the Rams are really, really, really good, and I could see it happening that way where they get there and you're like, that probably wasn't the best decision, but they're the better team, so they won anyway. Like, I don't know. It doesn't make any sense to me, but I mean, I think I understand what they're trying to do. I just don't know if you can do it. In other words,

0: obviously you were a professional athlete. You worked out a lot.
1: Yes.
0: Sometimes, how long did it take before you were sore?
1: Before, you know, before working out, before working, as I'm working out, how long?
0: I mean, like, if you go work out a new muscle, sometimes it's what? A couple days before you're like, ooh, I'm sore now.
1: No. Immediately.
0: You think? Yeah. Well, maybe you're working out different than the rest of us. But do you know what I mean? Like, I think, I don't know if it's going to work, but I think that's the idea. The idea is the jet lag hasn't even set in yet. It's not like it. The jet lag takes 24 to 48 to hit
1: and
0: you.
1: And you're right. You're right.
0: Yeah. What if we play the game before it even hits
1: the
0: us?
1: The problem is the flight.
0: Yep. To me, it's too
1: 17
0: excessive.
1: Hours. The flight is the thing that you can't unbalance. Like, you can't take the flight away. The flight is the thing that causes the problem. Some guys can't sleep on the plane. Guys will be up. They're going to give them something to go to sleep. So you're supposed to sleep unless it's a lot. Everybody got beds.
0: Right. I mean, maybe they do.
1: Everybody got beds. I'd love to see I wonder if we can find out what type of plane they're flying over.
0: Yeah.
1: I'm sure Steve DeSager can find out what type of plane the Rams are using to fly over there.
0: I bet he could.
1: He can find anything out.
0: Well, we'll work on that with Steve coming up. We've also got three things coming up. Our top observations from the week out and about. That's coming up.
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2: 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So I said no. I was booked on the Deitch Podcast before the Taylor Swift phenomenon. 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
2: In college football tonight in Green Bay, Wisconsin, Notre Dame has just kicked a short field goal to take the lead on the Wisconsin Badgers 13-10. They're about mid-second quarter. In mid-second quarter, there's a game in Nashville in the top 25. It's Ole Miss over Louisville 10-3. Number 17, Washington, already won at home against Washington State 24-10. In Major League Baseball, the White Sox lead 7-1 over the Twins bottom of the eighth. The late game's still an hour away. The Dodgers hosting Washington. LA DH Shohei Ohtani is out again due to his injuries, missing a fourth straight game. Padres 4-3 over the Yankees, while Texas beat Tampa Bay 8-6. Arizona was the 3-2 winner at Houston. Rain and a stoppage in NASCAR tonight. This is the race that starts the postseason for them. Cars are getting back on the track. They're still in caution, about 25 laps to go. Kyle Larson in the lead, Austin Cindric second. I'm Steve DeSager.
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6: Gentlemen, how good is now? I feel a little bit like Jim Harbaugh, who famously loves to say, who's got it better than us? Nobody. That's right. Fox Football Sunday is headed full steam into, you know, football. That's what we do around here. Ephraim and I got 2 hours left on our show before the NFL season actually gets started in, count them up, 1, 2, 3 days. The Seahawks and the Patriots will tangle. The Niners and the Rams then on Thursday will tangle. And then the first full Sunday is exactly 7 days away. Happy Labor Day weekend. Happy fantasy draft weekend for many of you. Those who observe, of course. And that means also, I think, right now, Ephraim, last time in 2026 that we'll do three things. So let's do it. Our top observations of things that are going on out and about in the world, maybe a little bit away from the headlines. So let's get started. And I always go first so that you, Ephraim, can go last. And I actually would love for you to talk me through this one. I know it's incredibly popular. I know a lot of you are more excited about today than you are next Sunday. I am having the hardest time with college football. I just am. I like, and you'll be like, what part of it? And I'm like, all of it. All of it. I really am having the hardest time, and I'd love for someone, one of you passionate college football folks, if you could take me through how someone who grew up in a coastal pro sports major city, I will admit that, okay? But how someone who grew up in that setting is supposed to work their way through NIL realignment that has, I mean, where I live, it has the two local teams, Cal and Stanford, are playing in a conference that is 5,000 miles away from it. And then add in stories like what we've been batting back and forth for the last week and a half, which is whether or not players who make an NFL training camp and then get cut can go back. Well, Lane Kiffin has become the face of that. Meanwhile, he's showing up to opening football games like he is some sort of rock star. And this comes 3 days after a quote gets caught from Nick Saban that's like, make sure you keep Lane Kiffin away from the sorority girls. I'm like, this whole thing just, I know there's dirt in all sports and anything where there's a lot of money, but I'm like, this is the nastiest, sort of like most corrupt, maybe outside

0: FIFA, college football to me feels like a sandwich that got left out all day long. And then you show up for dinner and someone's like, here, you want this turkey sandwich? It's been sitting here for 8 hours. Like, ugh. No, I don't. And I know that maybe that's more me than college football. Can you help me?
1: No, I can't help you.
0: There you have it.
1: But I'll tell you this, it depends on how hungry you are, right?
0: That's a good point.
1: If someone offers you that sandwich and you're starving, you'll eat it. And I think that's what you get. When you come into college football, people are starving for it. It's a big deal here in it's why the NFL is so popular. It starts with college football. So yeah, on one hand, it's easy to be like, you know, college football is it's definitely different than it was. It's not our college football. It's not your dad's college football.
0: No, it feels disorganized. I don't know who's playing for what.
1: It is disorganized,
0: You're
1: but
0: like 233 different leagues. Like,
1: the
0: look at
1: common denominator is what?
0: money.
1: That's it. That is the common denominator.
0: Well, that's true with all sports, though.
1: Yeah, but what I'm saying is it wasn't the common denominator before in college sports. Now, I'm not saying the money that's generated and made, the reason it's so convoluted now is because the money they can pay out.
0: Sure.
1: Once it's coming in one way, there's more structure, more guidelines, more, okay, this is the path, because nobody wants to flow or mess up the flow of that money coming in. Now, the guardrails have been taken off. Now the money can go out, you can pay what you can pay, you can get who you can get, the transfer portal, you can buy a whole team, you can have a whole roster. Right? Oh, what else does that do? Now, because you don't have to give up your amateur status, now guys are like, well, by the letter of the law, there is no more if you're paid to play, you can no longer play in college because you're paying college players more than you're paying some NFL players. So that must mean if I don't make an NFL roster, I can come back and play
0: Right.
1: if I have eligibility.
0: Look, with the way that this has all played out through the years and how players, in my opinion, have been taken advantage of, I'm no prude here. I'm not coming down the players' road because now they've got an avenue to make money.
1: Not at all.
0: I'm also no prude in that I'm not here trying to tell you that the NFL and the NBA and the NHL and Major League Baseball are just all squeaky clean. We gonna get to that. But what I am telling you is I don't know who's playing who anymore. Notre Dame, for example, and maybe it's a bad example because

0: playing tonight. And things are getting realigned and bounced all over the country to where a lot of what I loved about college football, and people would always bring it up, is tradition. That's a big part of college football. And it's just been completely hucked into the trash.
1: Yes, it has.
0: And I find that to be very unfortunate. And as a casual, because I went to Cal Poly San Luis Obispo, I don't have a major college football team that I follow. I just used to love the whole sport. Now, if you quizzed me, I don't even know what conference you're in.
1: Think about this.
0: I don't know who you're playing.
1: Think about this. And to make it part of a bigger, you know, spectrum. Tradition doesn't just live in college football, college sports. It starts there. But Soldier Field is now about to be where?
0: Yeah.
1: Right?
0: Different state.
1: Right? Where is the San Francisco 49ers located?
0: Very far from San Francisco.
1: So when you're talking about, you know, the Lakers used to play in the Great Western Forum. Forum is still there. Now they play downtown.
0: Sure.
1: It's still the Lakers, but I remember going to the games at the Forum. Right? Now, they didn't just rebuild the Forum. They moved it downtown.
0: Yep.
1: And now it would be crazy if they would have just rebuilt it, because then you would have had the Forum there where the Lakers played, SoFi, and Intuit, all within three blocks.
0: All right there. And I get that, but for me, that's a different kind of tradition. If I woke up tomorrow, you mentioned where the San Francisco 49ers play. That's a geographic traffic issue and all of that for locals. But
1: unless you were the ones having season tickets for 40 years.
0: And that's an issue. But what I'm talking about is the organization of the way your sport plays out. If I wake up tomorrow morning and you tell me that the 49ers are now in the AFC North because that's more financially viable for them, I'm going to be like, what the hell are you talking about? So wait, now we play the Bengals twice a year in Cincinnati? What are you talking about?
1: Well, remember,
0: but that's what has happened.
1: Listen to your point. When I came into the league with Atlanta, the 49ers were in our division.
0: Well, right. And Atlanta and New Orleans were in the NFC West.
1: Right.
0: But they fixed
1: it. The Rams?
0: They fixed it.
1: The Rams, Atlanta, Carolina, and the 49ers. We're all in the same division.
0: And before that, it was New Orleans, before Carolina existed.
1: Right?
0: Yes.
1: So.
0: But they fixed it.
1: Right?
0: In other words, like, that doesn't make sense. Let's fix it. As opposed to what college does, which is, this makes sense. Let's screw it up. That's what it feels like to me. I'm just telling you how it feels.
1: But money is the reason.
0: Well, sure, but that's the reason
1: and
0: for
1: I'm
0: everything.
1: Sorry. And it's just more and more money coming, it's going to get weirder and weirder.
0: Yeah.
1: That's all I could tell you. Let's talk about my first one.
0: Yep.
1: I want to talk about the U.S. Women's FIBA National Team.
0: Yep.
1: Now, we got the greatest players in the world. But when I watched that game today, I was like, oh. I mean, one person scored in double digits, and that was 10 points. And I was like, this doesn't – they shot 8% from three-point range, 29% from the field.
0: Ow.
1: So there's been a lot of talk about – you know, men's sports, women's sports. These are the greatest women on the planet Earth. Our team is stacked. I think somebody gave Asia Wilson a hard time for not being part of this team and all of this. Asia's dealing with her own issues. She wants to be healthy. She's the best player in the WNBA. I don't, you know, say what you want. She has earned the right to sit this one out. But when you go out and you represent, you know, the country

0: and basketball to the world, you gotta, I mean, and normally they do. I was just watching the dynamic of this team and the makeup of this team, and I was like, ugh. It just looked like they were just stuck together, which they were. They're in the middle of their season, and I get it. But I think the level of, and I'm just speculating here, I don't know this for sure. There's so much animosity within the league. And I'm wondering, is it carrying over onto the court? Now, I may be grasping at straws. And so I just wanted to talk to you, but what do you think? Like, because it looked like bad basketball today.
1: It was really bad. I don't think you're off base at all. I think what's happened this year, the WNBA went through a transformation over the last 2.5 years, largely because of personalities that came to light, whether that be Caitlin Clark, Angel Reese, or anyone else for that matter. Television characters for the first time played in the WNBA. And what that did was it brought a lot of new eyeballs. And it felt like a feel-good story. The WNBA is catching its legs. And we're going to get a new CBA and actual salaries and all of those things. And then what happened is it got politicized. And then you have a number of people in the WNBA who are not used to this level of attention. And I don't think they have always handled that very well. You have a commissioner who thankfully is leaving because she is the worst commissioner I've ever seen of a major pro sports league in my lifetime. But add all those things together and there is an emotional problem. The WNBA has lost its feel good. And I think that the players carry that around.
0: Yeah.
1: That's anxiety. Like when you're not comfortable in your own skin and you're not feeling free, then you're apt to play tight.
0: That's what I'm seeing. I was like, man, am I tripping? Let me talk to Mark about this. Let me put that on my list.
1: I don't think you're tripping at all.
0: Huh.
1: I do not think
0: you're
1: tripping at all.
0: It's a shame because these women are dynamic and they're great and it just feels like they're caring so much for no reason, right? Like it should just be go out, play, fellowship, and I don't know. It's something there that I'm noticing that you don't normally see.
1: I think you're onto it, man. Yeah, a year ago people were celebrating the breakthrough of the WNBA. It does not feel like anybody's celebrating anymore.
0: No, it's almost like people are tired of.
1: They're fighting now. It's just a big fight. No, that's a good observation, man. All right, here's my number two, and it'll be fast because I've done this a lot the last few weeks on air, but I want to say it one more time. Our new producer, Garrett, is firing. We're all firing thoughts to each other throughout the day when we got a show, right? And one of the things he says to me is, hey, if the Rams are so dominant and the Niners are so beat up, why are the Rams only a 3.5-point favorite? And I thought to myself, well, we could have that conversation about the line. But the fight that I've been trying to fight for 3 weeks now is I think everybody got by social media with regard to the San Francisco 49ers. Do you know how many starters for the 49ers didn't practice the day before they left for Australia? How many starters?
0: I don't know. One.
1: Well, one. But we have run with this. They are so banged up because the 49ers have become a soap opera this offseason. There are some injuries they're coming back from, but that's not new. We knew that. And I'm sitting here going, so you're going to tell me that George Kittle tears an Achilles in January, is potentially ready to play 7 months later, and we're out here talking like something has gone wrong. That should be the opposite. That's bananas that he might play in this game. That is bananas. Nick Bosa torn ACL second time on that leg less than a year ago, and he might play. That's a positive to me, not a, oh, they're so banged up. Ricky Pearsall got hurt. Michael Williams is on the PUP list. We already knew those things weeks and weeks ago. But from an owner with solicitation to some dude with a helmet on the beach impersonating the Niners, to a substation story that people refuse to let go away, to Brandon Ayuk and his dumb Instagram account and his Commander's hat. We have run around for 3 months deciding that the Niners are a bleep show. And I'm trying to tell people, yes, they may be old in spots, but that doesn't make them dead. They're not a mess. They're not. They got their guys. How long will they have them? I don't know.
0: They got them now.
1: But let's stop making up injuries before they happen.
0: We're so used to the flight being turbulent for the Niners when it comes to injuries that it's almost like they're not telling us something. Right. Now, that right. might have something to do with them being less than forthright with a certain someone who got injured and no one knew about it.
1: Car accident.
0: Okay.
1: That's the one I forgot. There's another one. Mm-hmm. Half the people here in the audience I've got up here still think something shady happened.
0: Well, I mean, it feels like something did. I don't know. I'm not saying it did, and I'm just glad Kyle is okay. He's a good friend. He's a friend of mine. But it just, information is so you're looking like someone's got to be hurting or not saying anything, right? There's a breach of trust here.
1: Well, it's as if Mike Evans is going to get hurt and Christian McCaffrey is going to get hurt and George Kittle and Nick Bosa, oh, this won't work. And Trent Williams is 38. So let's just go ahead and call them all hurt.
0: Yes.
1: They're hurt. I'm like, they're not
0: they're
1: hurt.
0: Struggling.
1: Yeah. They're not, like, none of them are hurt. They all practiced. Okay, they're hurt. But they're not. But okay. I guess they're hurt.
0: Well, we'll see.
1: We'll see.
0: And I hope they're not because.
1: Yeah, me too.
0: You know, look, I like the 49ers.
1: I know you do.
0: I do. I like Brock Purdy. I like Kyle. John, Dejon Love. I like all of them, right? He's your star receiver, correct, Dejon?
1: He's a rookie, but that's I think that they would like him to be eventually, yes.
0: No, Dejon Love.
1: Dejon Love, yes.
0: Yeah.
1: Correct.
0: Sign him. Might as well. Get him out of jail and sign him.
1: Now, he's hurt.
0: Good Lord.
1: Yeah. Anyway, go ahead.
0: My number two is I had an opportunity to last weekend go down to and speak to our boosters and the coaching staff at a banquet on the deck of the USS Midway in San Diego for San Diego State. Got a lot of time. Spent time with all the coaches and the athletic director and I was very optimistic about the team. We have a pretty much a new team outside of the quarterback coming back, running back, and a couple of defenders. I believe we had something like 62 new players coming in from the portal and joining the team, so we wasn't quite sure what we'd get. And yesterday they played their first game against, I think it was Portland State or something like that. And I was curious. Started off a little slow. Portland State moved the ball really well, got 6 early points, and then, San Diego State dropped the hammer. Offensively, I just want to say they look a lot better than before. They're actually passing the ball down the field, not just relying on the running game, although the running game was strong. So it's not even of what I noticed. I'm happy that this is happening, and I'm looking forward to this Pac-12 conference with 8 teams in it, right? I know they're trying to build the Pac-12 back up to be one of the Power 5. It's going to take a couple years. But out of the few Pac-12 teams that actually won this weekend, kudos to San Diego State.
1: Love that. Yeah, I'm glad the Pac is back. We'll see where this whole thing goes. But then again, that does still fit into the college football take I just had 5 minutes ago.
0: Yeah.
1: Confusing, to say the least. Okay, Steve's in 8 minutes. I'll just say this one as my last one as a preview for what we can talk about coming up next. Pablo Torre has had himself a week, and it feels like he is going to stay in the city of Los Angeles and come for more. So you and I should talk about that.
0: Yeah,
1: we should. I wonder how you're feeling about that.
0: Yeah, we'll
1: so let's. I just wanted to bring that up.
0: Okay.
1: And we can do that coming up in a little bit.
0: All right. For me, I want to give a shout out. You know, I'm a big F1 fan.
1: Yep.
0: And today I witnessed something that was miraculous in the race. The race is in Italy, Monza. And the leader, points leader, an odds-on favorite to win the driver's championship is Kimi Antonelli, a newly 20-year-old Italian driver. And he had a bit of a, you know, mishap in qualifying, and he started, his starting position was 19th.
1: Mm.
0: Yeah. There's 22 racers. He started 19th. And did something only one other person has done, who started lower than him, which started at the 22nd spot and came back and won the race. Kimi Antonelli is the first Italian driver to win in Italy since 1966, I believe.
1: Oof.
0: And he started the race in 19th place, which is almost impossible to do.
1: Yeah, it is.
0: Like, literally, it was unbelievable driving. It was neck to neck, him and George Russell, who is his driving mate. Right? Each team has teammate. Two drivers.
1: Yep.
0: He's his teammate. Now, and unlike any other sport in the world, in F1, teammates aren't necessarily, mm-hmm. if ever, on the same page.
1: Yeah, they're built to be rivals.
0: And they were not. And it was thrilling. So shout out to Kimi Antonelli doing something that no one on the planet Earth could have done, and winning at Monza in Italy, 20-year-old.
1: Love that. Love Ephraim's F1 updates. The same way that I love whenever Steve DeSager comes on the show, which he will do coming up in just a few. That's Ephraim Salaam. I'm Mark Willard. This is Fox Football Sunday.
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1: Yes, Stephen DeZeta.
0: That's right. It's the correct answer.
2: Yeah, maybe, maybe not.
0: No.
2: Some of us make the cut and some do not. We do have halftime in the college football game in Green Bay tonight, by the way. Notre Dame 13-10 over Wisconsin. And halftime in Nashville, it's Ole Miss ahead of Louisville 10-6. Today, Washington at home beat Washington State 24-10. Monday night, it'll be number 19 SMU at Florida State. And this Friday on Fox TV, number 25 Missouri will play at Kansas. As for Major League Baseball, the game with the White Sox has concluded in Chicago. 10-1 White Sox over the Twins. So in a half an hour, the late game will start. The Dodgers hosting Washington. LA DH Shohei Ohtani out again for a fourth straight game due to his injuries. The Padres started their home contest against the Yankees with three straight homers, beat New York 4-3. Arizona, a 3-2 winner at Houston. Texas beat Tampa Bay 8-6. Wins for Cleveland and Atlanta. NFL Commissioner Roger Goodell agreed to a contract extension through the 2030 season. Patriots running back Travion Henderson mispracticed again today with his ankle injury, and New England plays the season opener Wednesday at Seattle. In women's basketball, Team USA won just 55-52 over Italy at the World Cup in Berlin. The American shot 29% from the floor. Breonna Stewart, 11 rebounds, but shot 1 of 9. Carlos Alcaraz advanced to the quarterfinals at the U.S. Open. Women's number 1, Aryna Sabalenka, won. Number 3, Jessica Pegula advanced. Christopher Bell has won the NASCAR race at Darlington, his first victory this year after 7 runner-up finishes. Scott McLaughlin took the IndyCar season finale in the Bay Area, his first win in 2 years. Alex Palou had already clinched the season title, his 5th career and 4th in a row. He's only 29 years old. And I'm glad you guys got to talking in the past hour about the actual flights, the planes that the 49ers and Rams will be using, because it gets to a larger issue that people really do not understand, all the advanced work that has to take place for football to be staged in a non-football country particularly. But I did find that the Rams are flying out on a Boeing 777 late Tuesday night, which has the lie-flat first seats. And that was an attraction for the 49ers as the NFL worked with the Qantas company to get an Airbus charter flight for them that could take an NFL-size passenger crew, you could say, over 200 passengers and their checked luggage down to Melbourne.

0: for the game that is going to be this Thursday night, our time. All told, 95,000 pounds of cargo on that flight, and four pilots, and 22 of the cabin crew, and so forth. And that's just the flight down. The advance work to get these two teams down there and prepare what has to be an NFL-type stadium in Melbourne is just shocking. And by the way, on the flight down that the 49ers took, they had to make sure, because they're going to Australia, which is restricted for invasive species and that. So it's not just you can't bring plants. They have to make sure there's no California soil that made its way onto the flight and makes its way down. It gets that detailed. And finally, you get down there, and all of this NFL work has to happen in advance. Not only, I say, negotiating with Qantas to find a place that have enough space for this huge a traveling party and 84 lie-flat seats and so forth. The NFL says in these types of situations at other stadiums, they wind up having to knock down walls and create more plumbing and put in the hot tubs and the cold tubs and more space. And then what about the press box for the assistant coaches? They have to make it larger for an NFL-size assistant staff to be up there on the headsets, communicating down to the field. It's just crazy. And remember, this is the first game of the season. Therefore, it was the State Department at the 49ers facility for a few days, working on passports and visas in advance, which means you aren't working on passports and visas for guys who won't eventually make the team or the trip, because it was only recently that teams finalized their 53-man roster and the traveling party for the actual opening game. And the Niners then had to contact pro teams down there. What do you do for facilities for workouts? Who can we talk to about stuff that we need to add to our locker room at local vendors? And, you know, Stanford once went down there. Let's talk to them, see who they know. On and on it goes. It's an amazing amount of work just to stage one game. And then these two will immediately fly back home to California, essentially on an empty aircraft, because the cargo is not going with them. They think it would take so long to exit in California if it were passengers and cargo. They're making that two separate flights back after the game on Thursday night. It's crazy. And you want to know how crazy? I talked to a producer who is in charge of a Dallas Cowboys game in Rio. And keep in mind, that's a regular Sunday afternoon time slot at the end of this month with the Ravens and Cowboys. They had to have equipment on a cargo ship headed to Brazil in June, or else they wouldn't be getting it once they personally arrive down there. I am told the Cowboys radio people are just going to stay in Texas and call the game, because unlike the 49ers and the Rams, who have at least a week and a half before and after this opening game, the Cowboys are playing in Texas the week before Rio, and they're playing in Texas the week after Rio.
1: Wow.
0: All these Sunday games in a row. For this contest coming up in Melbourne on Thursday night, the preparation started back in March when the NFL asked the teams, what can you send down in advance? Because there's a cargo ship leaving from New York. And that means the NFL is sending goalposts and the practice site equipment and the pylons and the chains and the medical gear and the Gatorade stuff. That left in April and arrived in August in Australia, getting ready for a September game. It's astounding the amount of work that goes into this. And it's for one game. For all the inconvenience that it is for coaches and players, it is for the league, but they clearly are willing to go through it. Back to you.
2: If you are the pilot of the plane that's coming back with just cargo, I would imagine you don't have to tell them that you are now free to move about the cabin.
0: Like, that's correct.
2: So there's that. And then there's this as well.
0: Two separate planes coming back.
2: You brought up a lot of like very unique stuff. Did you see this quote that just came from Kyle Shanahan about 10 minutes ago?
0: From Australia.
2: From Australia, holding his press availability, he was asked for an update on George Kittle and Nick Bosa. His response, because we are technically in the future and the Rams are in the present, I don't have to talk about injuries.
1: Hilarious.
2: Until tomorrow.
0: He is
1: hilarious.
0: I think the Rams even said, Tuesday. We'll talk about stuff Tuesday.
2: That's
0: here
2: right.
0: In the U.S.
2: There you go. Play that game. You want to stay home? Update this.
1: That's awesome.
2: It's Sunday where you are, and I don't need to tell you nothing on Sunday. We're in
1: That's
2: the future.
1: Awesome. They are.
2: They are in the future. I'm going to try to see if somebody who's at the game can help me bet on it, since they, in theory, would know.
1: They would know.
2: Yeah, quicker than us.
0: It's like years ago when Arnie Spanier would be doing the Super Bowl show and his cable system was 7 seconds ahead of the rest of us. And, of course, he gleefully would let us know in advance what play was coming up.
2: Oh, my God.
0: Ruining the game for all.
2: How is this profitable with what you just said?
0: Yeah.
2: Like, how? This has to be a day game for
0: Australia.
2: 10:30 a.m.
0: Because it's to make it night prime time for TV here. That's all it is. It's a TV show.
2: Right.
1: You say how is it
0: and by
1: profitable?
0: The way, it's not summer there.
1: You know how much Netflix
2: pays? That's what I'm saying.
0: Yeah, exactly. They had to take winter gear also. In addition to this, it's not supposed to be even 60 degrees.
1: And guess what? What a part of the deal was you pay for the you have to pay for all of the stuff. Netflix would gladly do that. So,
0: well, you saw what Netflix played for the Christmas games the last couple of years.
1: Yeah.
2: Incredible.
1: There's money out there to be had.
2: Oh, yeah, they're going to put up a number.
1: Thanks, Steve.
2: Steve, great stuff.
1: But to that point, so this is the thing I know, and with travel, with me as someone 6'8", 285 pounds, it's going to be difficult for the Rams there are 84 live flat seats in these planes, 70 business, and 14 first class. Now, even the first class live flat seats aren't big enough for your offensive, defensive linemen, some linebackers. Like, we're not talking about regular people. I can't fully lay down and be comfortable in one of those. So half your team is going to be balled up in a business class seat for 16, 17 hours. So if you think they're getting good night sleeps and doing all of those things, that is not the case.
0: Yeah. The Rams say Alaric Jackson's going to be playing this week, for example. He's 6'7", 340.
1: There isn't a seat on the plane where he can get a nice rest. And so that's what you're up against. And not to get off the plane and have a couple of days for your body to recoup. And I don't know, man. I've been to Australia on this same plane they're flying on.
2: Well, because Kyle is talking right now, we have a little bit of data, at least what he's passing along, in terms of how long it took them to adjust and anything. So we'll continue this conversation coming up next. With Ephraim Salaam, I'm Mark Willard. This is Fox Sports Sunday.
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0: Football Sunday on Fox Sports Radio. That's me from Salama, Mark Willard. All right, so check this out. More from Kyle Shanahan, who spoke moments ago in Australia to the assembled media. He said it is, quote, taken a couple of days to adjust. He says players will tell him that they're doing great, and then a few hours later they'll say, wait, never mind, I'm not feeling good now. Now, the 49er plane left California time Wednesday night. They left somewhere in the neighborhood of 9:30 p.m. Obviously, they landed the next day on Thursday around 2:30 Pacific time, which is Friday there. So that's a solid, they've been there for over 3 days already. And he's saying it took a couple days to adjust. There's still some discussion about how people are feeling. But obviously the game is still a full 4 days away. But the Rams will not show up for another 3 days. I mean, I don't know, man.
1: That's wild to me.
0: Like, yeah, it me too, but like, it's the Rams. It's not like they're dumb.
1: No. I mean, this is like, not something that was just someone was like, you know what we should do? No.
0: Yeah. Like, you know what would be funny?
1: That is not what's happening here.
0: Right.
1: Dedicated,
0: but what is happening?
1: Dedicated scientists and smarter people than me have come up with what they think should be the best way to deal with this. And that's what they landed on.
0: But have you talked to anybody who thinks that makes sense?
1: No.
0: Like, that's, I mean,
1: not one person I've had this conversation with him. Like,
0: right. And everything you just said about the Rams, the Niners did that too. And this is what they came up with. And Kyle reported that the players were like, no, we don't want to go in the day before the game. But I don't know, man. The Rams think that they're on to something. And as I told you earlier, what's funny to me is that someone will win this football game and then people will go, well, that was the right way to do it. And I'm like, I don't know if that's what it means. I don't know if that's what it means at all. You know, the Rams are really, really good. They might be jet lagged and still win.
1: It's going to make that game. I can't miss. I know that. I want to know.
2: We want to know.
0: Well, we're going to find out. Except for sort of not, because someone will win, and I don't know if that's why. All right, we haven't quite done enough yet on Michigan and Western Michigan, so we'll get back to that coming up next. We are Fox Sports.
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1: I've been turning down interviews all week. Hoda Kotb reached out, Oprah, George Stephanopoulos. So I said no. I was booked on the Deitch Podcast before the Taylor Swift phenomenon. 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
4: And here's what you need to know.
5: Notre Dame just scored a touchdown to up its lead to 20-10 over Wisconsin. Early third quarter. There are three college football games on this Sunday. The NFL season doesn't start for a few days. Right, by the way, there's a top 25 matchup in Nashville, and it's Ole Miss, mid-third quarter, leading Louisville 17-13, and earlier Washington at home beat Washington State 24-10. The commissioner of the NFL, Roger Goodell, agreed to a contract extension through 2030 season. The two-year extension was for Jameis Winston. Yes, the backup quarterback of the Giants got one. They gave guard John Runyon a two-year extension as well. Women's basketball, Team USA won 55-52 over Italy at the World Cup in Berlin. The Americans shot 29% from the floor. Carlos Alcaraz advanced the quarterfinals at the U.S. Open. He'll face Ben Shelton of the U.S. next. Christopher Bell, the NASCAR winner tonight, about to start the Dodgers' home game against Washington. I'm Steve DeSig.
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11: Week away from the Cowboys and Giants playing in the second half right about now on Fox Football Sunday. Instead, Notre Dame and Wisconsin, though. We're following along that and much more. 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Week one of the NFL, 3 days away, along with Ephraim Salam. I'm Mark Willard. This is our final hour, but if you missed any of the show today, you're going to want to catch it up on podcast. 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So you follow the pod, you rate it a five, you provide a review. Those are the rules. And then, again, you just search Fox Sports Radio wherever you get your podcast. Follow the feed, and you'll find today's full show posted right after we get off the air. But we are far from done. Ephraim, I feel like still meat on the bone with regard to this game last night. Michigan and Western Michigan, and the controversy is still going to keep going. I know that it gets muted a little bit as video gets released where you can hear and see what the officials are talking through, the clock that they're seeing. Why was it not synced? I have no idea. But for me, I don't know that college football or the Big Ten or anybody can release anything that's going to turn this in to a good look.
12: No. I mean, it's a terrible look. But it saved the blue blood. It really did.
11: Sure.
12: You mistakes like that should happen. That, I think that's the biggest thing and the most disappointing thing. That shouldn't happen. And now, you know, you had a team that played their butts off, literally, you know, brought the fight. And you got nothing out of it. Nothing.
11: I've been thinking of a couple of situations out there where, and look, this can't be what sports is about. Sports is not just about rushing the field and the celebrations or the ooh-ah moments. That's not what I'm saying at all. But I really do feel like something is getting lost here when an unbelievable play happens or an unbelievable upset takes place. And the first thought we have is no longer, wow, that just happened. Instead, the first thought is, well, hold on a second.

0: let's go look at it and see if we can convince ourselves that this actually happened. And it's a really rough look. I don't know why this is popping into my mind, but it's just sort of through my fandom. One of the things that I will forever remember, do you remember in the Western Conference NBA Finals three full seasons ago? So this is June of 2023. This is the Warriors and the Dallas Mavericks. And if you remember that year, you remember that it was for about a period of 6 weeks, Andrew Wiggins finally played like the world has always wanted Andrew Wiggins to play. He was a damn man possessed, and he was awesome. At one point, he grabs the ball right around the top of the key, takes a dribble or two, and he takes flight. And he slams the ball on Luka Doncic's head. And immediately the ref, offensive foul, we're going the other way. Now, in this particular moment, may not be a great example because this is where review actually stopped and did get the call right. There was no offensive foul. And they overturned it. But I guess what I'm getting at is the moment got ruined anyway. Because you get a ooh and a ah moment, and you're not allowed to just let it rip with what your normal reaction would be, because immediately this whole process of officiating and reviews jumps in, and then either what you do want to happen or what you don't want to happen is going to be the final answer. But for me, either way, the experience is lost.
1: Yeah, I agree with that. Because when we watch sports, we're watching for those dynamic moments. We're watching for those breath-stealing plays. And if you have a breath-stealing play and then the review comes, it takes away from, you know, the entertainment of it. And I think that gets lost in wanting to be right all the time. It's, you know, I sit on both sides of the fence, which I hate.
0: Yeah. I know what you mean, though.
1: You know, it's one of those things where you're like, yeah, but don't you want to get it right? Yeah, but I also want to be entertained.
0: Well, what if I took this sports conversation into a conversation the world has been having about AI? I don't know if AI anxiety is warranted or not. I don't know how we can know that yet. But I know that a lot of people think that humans are going to get replaced by robots or, you know, alternate beings or whatever. Just the technology, if you will. So I don't know if that's going to happen. But I do think, whether it's sports or anything else, we are the human race, and therefore we should be allowed to continue to be human. And here's what I mean by that. I guarantee you relate to this one. You've seen this 1,000 times. They brought baseball review into play. Major League Baseball now has review. And I think we've often seen, let's say somebody tries to steal second base, and they beat the throw.

0: The defender will have kept the glove on that base runner at all times. They'll come out and they'll call them out. And I'm like, that's not why we have review. We didn't have review so that you can now go frame by frame and decide that things that human beings do, because that's what we are now going to get somebody rung up or somebody's going to be out. I'm like, that's a stolen base. The body does what it does because we're human beings. So it's very much to me kind of like when you see a defensive lineman dying to get to the quarterback. And then right as they arrive, they may even be targeting the midsection. And then the quarterback moves. Or the quarterback jumps. And now a 320-pound human being at full speed who's already left the ground diving is supposed to be able to either stop himself or maneuver in a different direction because the target has moved. And then we penalize that person. Like, human beings can't do that. Same thing here. To the human eye, that game was over. That clock expired. And I actually don't care if there was 0.1 seconds left, because that's not sports. Sports takes time for that clock operator to get their hand down there and hit stop when the right thing happens. They don't happen simultaneously. That's not being a human being. So this isn't me not liking review. This is me saying that review has gotten a little bit too fine with now what we're looking for.
1: Look, that was beautifully said, and you're right. And the example you gave, I like the fact, you know what? You know what I love about watching sports, all sports?
0: Hit me.
1: I love watching humans do things that I can't do or that the majority of people can't do. So if I'm stealing and if I'm John from, you know, Office Max, and I'm stealing second base, I can't make my body stop.
0: Right.
1: Does that make sense?
0: Sure does.
1: If I'm Shannon from accounting, I can't come down and hit a 34-foot three in a game. So the harder it is to do something, the more athletes separate themselves from being superhuman or being just regular human. And so I'm okay with, because if you watch it, 9 times out of 10, that player still in second base will stop his body. And you're like, how the hell did he do that? How did he come to a complete abrupt stop stick to that base? That's impossible to do. That's why I love sport, the impossibleness of it. Because not everybody can play at a high level. And to see people playing at a high level, I think, is the thing that entertains us the most. And, you know, I don't think that should be undone by technology, is what I'm getting at. But the fact that just pushing back on we're humans, our bodies, but athletes are human, but they're different.
0: Yeah, no doubt.
1: They're a little bit different.
0: No, they can do things we can't do. I just think that there are also things that even they can't do.
1: And I think that part of it is, okay, right? You can do all of this stuff, but not that. And I'm like, okay, I get it. Right, that's hard to do.
0: Right, Myles Garrett comes around the end.
1: Oh Lord!
0: And leaves his feet, and he's airborne trying to tackle Brock Purdy, and then Brock ducks, and now Myles hits him in the head. Penalty. It's like, well, dude, he was already in the air. Like, he's Myles Garrett. He's not Spider-Man. Like, he can't throw a web out there and just be like, whoop, and just stop in the middle. Like, I don't know, man. That's kind of what I'm getting at.
1: And you're right. You're right. You're not wrong. You're not wrong. But I love superhuman.

0: human feats.
1: Sure.
0: That's why I love trampoline. You ever watched trampoline in the Olympics? Good Lord.
1: No, I have not. I have not. I've watched my kids do it in the backyard quite a bit.
0: Trampolining in the Olympics is the real deal. It's like, yeah, in theory, I can go get a trampoline and do that. But no, I can't. And it's just trampolining.
1: You might be one of the most broad strokes sports fans I've ever met.
0: Brother, I love it.
1: You played in the NFL. You like the NBA better than anything. I have noticed this summer, and I think I credit your wife for this, you've decided that because of the Dodgers, that baseball is cool. We know you have become America's, along with your wife, number one F1 fan.
0: Yes, indeed.
1: And now you're firing at me, trampolining.
0: Just watch it, man.
1: I've seen it.
0: Unbelievable. I will get up like when the Olympics or elsewhere, I'll get up at 3 a.m. and watch the medal rounds of trampolining live.
1: Remember how you just said professional athletes are different?
0: Yeah.
1: You're right about that. 3 in the morning for trampolining.
0: I will set the alarm, man, and get up and watch trampolining.
1: Oh, gosh. All right. That's Ephraim. I'm Mark. There. Speaking of those Dodgers, we need to have a couple conversations.
0: We do.
1: So let's go ahead and do that. Coming up next on Fox Football Sunday on Fox Sports Radio.

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1: Touchdown!
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1: Well, I just did the most if I got to.
2: Rusty from, I'm Mark. This is Fox Sports Radio. This might be the last time we talk baseball in 2026. We'll find out. But, brother, you worried about the Dodgers? Pablo Torre has basically already taken down the Los Angeles Clippers. Like, that organization is up a creek for a decade. And as a Laker fan, I believe that you kind of enjoyed that this week. Is that accurate?
3: Who is a diehard Clipper fan for whatever reason? I don't know. Anybody who's a Clipper fan, I feel the same way. I don't know what you're doing. And
2: well, you like who you like.
3: Yeah, I mean, but
2: do you know what I mean?
3: No, I don't.
2: I mean, why are people? You know what I mean? Like the parents liked them, or
3: yeah, but
2: I
3: it's
2: mean,
3: stuff like it's stuff like when I was a kid. You know, everybody was a Laker fan, so I'm like, I'm gonna go with the Clip. That doesn't make any sense.
2: But,
3: so you mean that? You mean that the height of whether if you're older like myself, the height of Showtime, the Showtime Lakers and Magic and Kareem and all of this fantastic stuff, you were like, hey, what about this other team over here that's so, won nothing?
2: Some people like to zig when others zag. Some people don't like to do what everyone is doing.
3: Yeah, I get that. But in terms of being a fan,
2: no,
3: like I mean, I'm a fan of winning.
2: They've made a poor choice. That's clear. In terms of the way it played out.
3: But I had posed a question to her, and I like to pose that question to you, and then we'll get back to the Dodgers.
2: Yeah.
3: Is Kawhi Leonard the worst free agent acquisition ever?
2: Probably. Probably. When you really start to get all the spider legs off of this, I certainly can't come up with a comp of somebody who was at the center of then also having another star join. In this case, that was Paul George. And that trade established a champion in Oklahoma City. The draft picks and Shai Gilgeous-Alexander that went to acquire Paul George. So you established a different champion in your conference. You spent millions, hundreds of millions of dollars on these two athletes. And, you know, sure, there was one trip to the conference finals. You got nothing out of it. And then on the back end, you get this, which to me is kind of damn near a decade-long death sentence.
3: Yes.
2: Like the Clippers, it's going to be 2035 before the Clippers can even consider trying to be good again, in my opinion. So my answer to you is yes. Yeah, I can't come up. You can Mo Vaughn me all day.
3: No, this you is can, different.
2: You can Anthony Rendon me all day. Like, bad free agent signings happen. I've never seen one create a different champion and cripple a team for 12 years.
3: 10 first-round draft picks.
2: Yep.
3: Is what Kawhi Leonard cost.
2: Mm-hmm.
3: The Clippers, $30 million.
2: Mm-hmm.
3: And according to Muncy, probably the worst Clipper in the history of any player in Paul George.
2: Yep.
3: All for one visit to the Western Conference Finals.
2: Yep.
3: That's it. And what's about to happen, they have one draft pick in the next 7 years.
2: Yep.
3: Goodness gracious.
2: Yeah.
3: How can you get a free agent there?
2: You can't.
3: So essentially, and I told, and look, I feel bad for Monty because she's always fighting with me. Like when the Clippers have any semblance of

0: they're doing well. We go back and forth throughout mm-hmm. basketball. Mm-hmm. Yeah, so I came in early and I sat down with her and I was like, look, I'm sorry. I said, but you can come on over here. It's fine.
1: Yeah, but they can't.
0: You can come on over. It's better over here.
1: I know, but they'd have to throw their self-respect out the window. Like, you know how it is, man.
0: Marcellus Wiley, same thing. Been reaching out to him, right? Well, I'm like, hey, man. Well, for multiple reasons.
1: Good luck with that.
0: Multiple reasons. But, you know, he's betting me. Like, he's been a Clipper fan forever. So we've had these conversations.
1: And he run around yelling Clip City,
0: Chip City, Chip City, all that. We run L.A. We do this. We do that.
1: What are you talking about, man?
0: Nothing. Computer chip because of Steve Ballmer. But that's it. It's not. It's funny to me, man, because, like, they're really done for. Like, this isn't...
1: I agree.
0: They're done for.
1: I agree. And by the way, what Pablo is now working on regard to the Los Angeles Dodgers, I don't think is going to lead to something like that. But listen, let me just, before Steve gets here, let me lay out for people. It's a little bit complex, but I'm going to do it briefly and very clear to understand. These are just allegations / reports at this point. But the thought is, and we already know what Mark Walter's going through, having sold the Lakers, and there are federal accusations against him. But the basic idea was that in order to purchase the Dodgers, he needed a $350 million loan. He took that from Equitrust. That is an insurance provider that he already owned. Okay, so basically loaned the money to himself. How did he go about doing that? Well, he transferred controlling interest of Equitrust to Magic Johnson. Magic Johnson served as a critical asset in this entire process, not only as a face that helped him purchase the Dodgers, but it enabled Walter to effectively loan that money to himself so that he could hit the record bid of $2.15 billion. The deal was also heavily contingent on the $8.35 billion local television contract, which, as we already know, came at a time coming out of the whole Frank McCourt disaster that baseball and the courts gave them what essentially works out to be a waiver so that they did not have to do the normal amount of revenue sharing with the rest of the league that you would normally have to do with a deal like that. So loan the money to himself. Purchase the Dodgers, build a television deal that was massive, and have it not be subject to the normal revenue sharing terms. And it has essentially allowed the Dodgers to financially operate the way they have. That's the accusation in the report, in as much of a nutshell as I can give you. So I would love to hear your response. Are you worried? The beautiful thing is while you think that through, you get to listen to Steve DeSager.
2: Can I just add on the Clippers?
1: That
2: Keaton Wagler guy is going to get as many shots as he wants for his entire NBA career. And as you guys mentioned trampolining, I looked it up. The Olympic trampolining in L.A. will be in the Lakers Arena downtown a couple of years because that's where the Olympic gymnastics are going to be. As for the... Already, he's getting tickets.
0: Sign me up. I'm going to do it right now.
2: I think they're having the lottery already for buying advanced tickets for 2028, by the way. We have three college football games on the Sunday schedule, and Notre Dame is leading Wisconsin 27-13 early in the fourth quarter. They are in Green Bay for this one. Louisville is tied it up 24-24 against Ole Miss in Nashville. Louisville scoring and getting a two-point pass to even things up late third quarter. Today at Washington, the Huskies beat rival Washington State 24-10. Can I add on this Notre Dame game that they had, past tense, two running backs that were, let's just say, highly thought of in the NFL draft in April. They were the first two running backs off the board in the April draft. And so Notre Dame's rushing attack, even with recent gains tonight, it's 24 carries, 78 yards, so about 3 yards a carry. It was 2 yards a carry for much of the night, and yet they're up 2 touchdowns, and they're driving for more inside the Wisconsin 10 right now. first and goal

0: And it's about 11 minutes to go in that game. NFL Commissioner Roger Goodell agreed to a contract extension through the 2030 season. Rams defensive end Myles Garrett practiced today after a knee injury. Their season opens Thursday night our time for Melbourne against the 49ers. No, the Rams have not yet left for that game. The women's basketball team of, well, the U.S., usually dominant. Not today at the World Cup in Berlin. Nearly upset. Final was 55-52 over Italy. Thanks to a late 7-0 run, the Americans on three-pointers 1-for-12. The U.S. next faces Czechia to end group play on Monday. Christopher Bell won the NASCAR race at Darlington tonight. Carlos Alcaraz advanced to the quarterfinals at the U.S. Open. The late ball game is underway. Dodgers and Nationals scoreless in the bottom of the second inning. Shohei Ohtani, L.A. DH, out for a fourth straight game due to his injuries, but his manager says he should be back on Monday. It rained all day in L.A., but still, no rain out there at Dodger Stadium since 2000. San Diego beat the Yankees 4-3. Yanks second in the AL East, still four games behind Tampa Bay, which was beaten 8-6 at Texas. Arizona won 3-2 at Houston. Diamondbacks half game ahead of San Diego for the last NL wildcard. The White Sox. This is a great story. As bad as they have been, alone in first in the AL Central, the 2.5-game lead over the Guardians. White Sox won tonight 10-1 against Minnesota. Cleveland over Detroit 3-2. Atlanta with a run in the ninth won at Philadelphia 5-4. Cincinnati beat Milwaukee 12-8. And Boston won its fourth straight 3-1 at Baltimore. The Orioles have lost six in a row. And guys, as far as college football, as you know, you can pretty much schedule whoever you wish for the non-conference games. It's unlike the pro leagues. So we had an opening game in Orlando this weekend where UCF won 73-6 over Bethune-Cookman. Kansas State at home won 71-3 against Nichols. And in the Arizona State opener against Morgan State, Sun Devils with four touchdowns first quarter, three touchdowns second quarter, three more touchdowns third quarter. End of three, it's 70-7, and the opposing coach asked, can we just shorten the fourth quarter? Afterwards, Arizona State coach Kenny Dillingham said, I didn't even know that was legal, but when he asked to shorten it, I said, whatever he wants, we'll do it. So apparently, not only did nobody score in the 10-minute fourth quarter, there were only 19 total plays, and they got out of there. 70-7, Arizona State wins. This Saturday, it'll be Arizona State at number 8, Texas A&M. But the cupcakes continue for some, like Georgia, this coming weekend. Georgia Bulldogs at home will be 35-point favorites over Western Kentucky. Notre Dame will be back home on Saturday, 45-point favorites over Rice. Programming notes, Fox TV this Friday will have Missouri at Kansas, and Saturday's big noon kickoff, number 10 Oklahoma at, quote, number 16 Michigan. That'll be noon Eastern time. Back to you.
1: You know where my head goes on this short in the fourth quarter thing?
0: Mm-hmm.
1: I'm sorry, what was the spread in the game?
0: Believe me, that has been discussed.
1: Yeah. Wow.
0: So they didn't play the sometimes requisite, 56, 58? They didn't play 60 minutes, certainly, of a game. And people were talking about, what about Kalshi and all that with the way that ended with Michigan last night? What about games that don't even go 60 minutes? Yeah, I'm glad I'm not involved in that.
1: Me too, but if I was involved in it, you damn well better believe I'm
0: screaming
1: up to... I'm asking for my money back. If I lost that, I'm asking for my money back. You can just shorten the game?
0: The answer is yes.
2: That's wild.
0: And
2: but
0: the answer to all questions involving college athletics, or at least the explanation for it, is, because nobody's in charge.
1: Well, ain't that the freaking truth? I mean, even the way you just said that, this has been true forever, so I don't know why this didn't come up when we were talking about college football earlier. The idea that you can get on the phone and negotiate a contract and therefore decide who's on your schedule, if we took what we've accepted as normal in college sports and transferred it to the pros, we would riot.
0: Ohio State yesterday paid Ball State $1.9 million to come lose.
1: Right. Like, I want the Niners to play the Cardinals Thursday. There. Let's do that.
0: But imagine if your league
2: and then
0: was...
2: next week as well.
1: All of them. 17 of them.
0: Imagine if it was not a 32-team league. If it was like college football, more like 132 teams.
1: Ugh.
0: You really would have the dregs to choose from and just pay. I mean, we'll go back a lot of years to childhood, but I mentioned last night that Cal State Fullerton in Southern California used to have a football team.
1: Right.
0: And one year they scheduled LSU in Florida because even back then they could make an extra $500,000 for the athletic department by going to lose those two games. So they did.
1: Incredible.
2: Thanks, Steve.
1: Great stuff. As always. Can't wait to hear from you next week.
0: Oh, I do have NFL duties the next couple weeks. I'm not sure if I'll be back in time.
3: Oh. Bye, Felicia.
1: Oh,
2: Steve, don't start that foolishness.
1: Don't do that.
0: To be decided.
2: Steve, do not start
0: you've
2: that foolishness.
0: You've been to Inglewood.
2: Okay.
0: Well, actually, you've been in the suite at Inglewood. I'm with the real people and trying to exit
2: with
0: real
2: cars. Don't give me that.
0: I'm not getting my car detailed during the game.
1: Ooh. Okay. Whoop.
2: We all had choices.
1: Yeah, some of us don't.
0: I chose not to be 6'8", 300 pounds.
1: Exactly.
2: We all had choices, man. And those choices can go all the way back to our parents, just so you know. Just so you know,
1: it's
2: okay?
1: One way to look at it.
2: All right? Everybody got a choice, all right? I looked at it and saw my wife across the room and was like, yep. I'm signing up for that. And here we are. I got two giant boys now.
1: Exactly. Who apparently chose you to be their dad.
2: They chose me.
1: The great Steve DeSager, everybody. We will speak to him again soon, one way or the other. All right, I want to leave some space for this. Coming up next, I'd love to hear your thoughts on the Dodger thing, for sure. And if there's any anxiety there or any of that. There's a little bit more news on the Ohtani front as well while we're talking about this. So we'll do that coming up next with Ephraim Salaam. I'm Mark Willard. This is Fox Football Sunday on Fox Sports Radio.
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13: All right, that's Ephraim Salam. I'm Mark Willard. Fun show. Thank you for being with us tonight. Plank and Span, you're up around the corner when you next hear from us next Sunday. Football, NFL, football, wall to wall. Dave Roberts certainly insinuated today that Shohei Ohtani will not pitch anymore this year. He did say that Ohtani should be back in the lineup tomorrow. That's kind of the baseball part of all of it. But a few minutes ago, we laid out the latest Pablo Torre investigative report. Not going well for one of the Dodger owners, Mark Walter, and quite frankly, the Dodger financial situation as a whole. I'm anxious for your thoughts. What are you thinking?
14: I'm nervous. I'm nervous because that's two of my teams, you know, on the that would be on the wrong side of you know, of fandom for me.
13: Yep. Wrong side of the law.
14: Yeah, I didn't want to say that, but yeah.
13: Well, what I wanted to ask you is, and I guess these are, look, I guess these are just accusations at this point, but there are also, there are reports. We already know that Mark Walter has, you know, federal charges that have been brought. We already know that he's acting in a way that is attempting to take care of those debts with what he's done with the Lakers, with what he may do next with the Dodgers. I mean, am I out of pocket to say that we can look at this and already in a reasonable place say that the Dodgers did create a financial advantage for themselves?
14: They did.
13: Okay. And so my question to a Dodger fan who... And again, I very pokingly brought this up, realizing that it's not the same thing. But a Dodger fan has been very, very vocal through the last decade or so because of what happened in Houston.
14: Mm-hmm.
13: And so there is, I think, an argument to be said that extra advantages are extra advantages.
14: There
13: some of them are on
14: a difference.
13: There is a difference. One of them's on the field of play and one of them's not.
14: One of them is done by players,
13: right,
14: and managers on the field of play.
13: 100%. And I will submit to you that that's worse. However, advantages are advantages. Like, I mean, do you think that this stains in any way what has already happened the last 2 years? And that pause is good enough for me.
14: I'm trying to see.

0: Like, I'm a stickler for.
1: Yeah. Not, I know you are.
0: Not, like, I don't. I, my saying was always, I don't have to cheat you to beat you. And I did hold firm to that.
1: I like that a lot better than if you ain't cheating, you ain't
0: I
1: trying.
0: Hate that. I hate that.
1: So do I.
0: That's such a terrible message. As a youth basketball coach, I'm like, no, that's not. Well, who's dealing with double holdbacks and triple holdbacks and 15-year-old eighth graders? Come on, man. Can't be 15 in the eighth grade. Are you kidding me? Are you kidding? That's a real thing. It's a 15-year-old in the eighth grade right now dunking on 13-year-olds.
1: Yeah.
0: Happening right now. You can go on Instagram and type something in, and you'll see it.
1: I get why fans and media members bring it up, though, because it does, at times, it feels like this is on some level everywhere. Like, look at the way we've talked about college sports today. It feels overwhelming that there is a pushing of and a challenging of the rules and the lines at all times. And at a certain point, if that's what everyone's doing, you better do it too, or else you have no chance. Not agreeing with it, but I'm telling you, like, I get why people feel that way.
0: Yeah, I'm not feeling all that, man.
1: I'm with you.
0: It doesn't have to be like that. And I just think there is a difference between, you know, manipulating the rules and the structure without breaking the law or breaking the rules, like the deference of money. That's not a, they didn't break the rules doing that. Right? Like they didn't, it's not a rule saying you can't defer money, is it?
1: No.
0: So, you know.
1: No, I think that baseball would like to have a conversation over whether it should be, but
0: right.
1: No, not at this point.
0: But on the flip side of that, on the sale and the TV rights deal, negotiating, a judge ruled.
1: Mm-hmm.
0: Did they break the rules there?
1: Well, I think where this is headed is that we could argue yes.
0: Okay, well, that's a different conversation.
1: Like, did the judge have all of the correct information when making that decision, based on what we are at least learning is being reported about the way Mark Walter got to that point? It's a TV deal that was struck potentially under false pretenses.
0: Okay.
1: So that's certainly a debatable one. And it may not end up debatable. It is right now.
0: So I love to see how that thing shakes out. But, you know, I don't like cheating. At all. I don't.
1: I mean, yeah, good for you. You shouldn't. You shouldn't.
0: And I don't like my teams to cheat. Darn it.
1: Yeah, I wouldn't think so. This season has gotten really weird, and to the point you made about the WNBA earlier today, which I thought was a really good one, and I think kind of if I really want to get at what you were saying, it was that, you know, something's just not right. And so people aren't playing up to their full potential, and there's a bad vibe to this. And I know the Dodgers have now won 3 games in a row, but when they lost that game on Wednesday in St. Louis, the extra innings game, 8-6, I believe there was that was a 52-game stretch where the Dodgers were 26-26. Like, mm-hmm. They're not playing great baseball.
0: They're not playing great baseball.
1: And I wonder if some of all of this crap is part of it. Like, it just ends up being a lot on guys' shoulders. The expectations are you have to win all the time. You have to win 3 World Series in a row. You have to live up to your billion-dollar payroll. And then this stuff is happening below the surface. I mean, I don't think it's crazy to ask if this is affecting their play.
0: No, it's not. It's not. You know, it's a little, all those things that go on outside and off the field and the court, and the pitch and the diamond, yeah, it matters. It trickles on in.
1: My man, that was fun.
0: Football.
1: What do you say we do some football next week? You want to do some football next week? Yeah, I think we should do some football next week. We are
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8: Notre Dame has just scored again and leads 41-13 over Wisconsin, under 2 minutes to go in the game in Green Bay. Meanwhile, in Nashville, Ole Miss, with two fourth quarter touchdowns, has taken a lead of 37-24 over Louisville, under 7 minutes to go. Earlier at Washington, the Huskies beat Washington State 24-10. In Major League Baseball tonight, the Dodgers in the fourth inning lead 1-0 over the Nationals. LA DH Shohei Ohtani out again for a fourth straight game due to his injuries, but the team says he should be back on Monday. San Diego started its game against the Yankees with three straight homers, beat New York 4-3. Arizona won 3-2 at Houston, and Texas beat Tampa Bay 8-6. NFL Commissioner Roger Goodell agreed to a contract extension through the 2030 season. NASCAR win tonight at Darlington for Christopher Bell. Women's basketball, Team USA 55-52 over Italy at the World Cup. I'm Steve DeSega.
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9: Oh, we're rolling. How about that?
10: Go,
9: lead into the night. Let's go, baby.
10: Let's go. Let's go.
9: How was your weekend? I don't feel like I've talked to you that much. I've been busy. I've been covering games. You've been watching games. You've been by yourself, right?
10: It's been a crazy weekend for me.
9: Why is that?
10: It's just been, I don't even know where I want to start.
9: I hardly have heard from you. I know something's going on. You've been too quiet.
10: I went to a wedding, that wedding I told you about on Friday night.
9: Oh, yeah, the hippy-dippy wedding. How'd it go?
10: We went to this crazy wedding. And the dog sitter, we didn't have a dog sitter, so we took Wilson with us. Even had a little bow tie and tuxedo for the dog. And we're sitting there, and Wilson's just not going to sit there. It's just squirming. So Beth turns to me and goes, why don't you just take Wilson and go back to the hotel and watch football? Don't have to tell me twice. That's when you picked up some food. Oh, are you kidding me?
9: Oh,
10: best
9: wow.
10: thing I did.
9: Oh. That Beth, man, I'll tell you what, dude, you hit the lottery.
10: Yeah, so I just got the dog, went back to the hotel, and put my feet up, and heard I didn't miss a whole heck of a lot.
9: Yeah, you really didn't miss much on Friday night. I mean, let's just be honest about it.
10: I was thinking about you. I felt bad for you.
9: Why is that?
10: I saw, I don't even want to say this.
9: Go ahead.
10: No, I'm serious. Because you know I fall for this garbage all the time.
9: Right.
10: I saw a report that Mateer, your quarterback,
9: right,
10: tore his ACL.
9: Which was a complete and total fabricated thing that...
10: Oh, you saw crazy. That, Ted?
9: Yeah. Yeah, I don't know how it happened.
10: Oh, no. Plank is...
9: Man, listen, I'm spending too much time on Facebook. I'll just be honest with you. That's why I saw it. I see it everywhere.
10: Oh, I saw it on Twitter, and then and then I looked up the box score, and I think the backup quarterback had played.
9: Yeah.
10: And I'm like, oh no. And then I looked up your Twitter account, mm-hmm. and you didn't write anything about it. I go, oh, Plank must be just in shock
9: really
10: or
9: bad,
10: something.
9: Right? Yeah, exactly.
10: Horrible. And then I said, maybe I should do some homework after like 8 hours of this. I said, maybe I'll Google to see if it's true. And I couldn't find anything. So,
9: yeah, no. The good news is that was fake news. I think
10: that's
9: the kids say nowadays.
10: Goodness, yeah.
9: But hey, dude, it doesn't take much for one of those like little rumors to just go crazy, right? I mean, it doesn't take too much. You and I.

0: used to be phone a friend, or we never had text, page a friend. I'd page you, and by the time you'd call me back, we could figure out if a story was legit or not. But no, we were good. We're good. Your Wildcats were good too, so you came away with a good weekend as well.
1: It was okay. Yeah, it was all right. I heard, by the way, my wife was a big TV star today. Just want you to
0: know. Oh, really? What happened?
1: She actually got out of the house to go places. You know what I mean? Yeah, you know what's so funny? I got out of the shower. And I got out of the shower today. Yeah, you know, I slept, I got up early today. It was like 9:30, 10 o'clock. And I get out of the shower. And I said, Beth, you know, make some coffee. You know, I'm getting dressed. I'm like, hey, Beth, make some breakfast. I'm talking to her. I'm telling her what happened at the Michigan game again.
0: Right, crazy finish.
1: We're going over there. And I'm like, you know, she's not answering me much. I go, wonder what the hell's going on. This is after like 20 minutes. I'm yelling across the house.
0: Hold on. 20 minutes it took you to finally realize maybe I should go see if she's
1: I said maybe
0: there.
1: She like fell down and split her head open or something like that. I better go down and check on her. I looked down there. She's not even in the house. She left and went to the U.S. Open this morning with her sister.
0: Really?
1: Yeah. So she was at the U.S. Open and they had like the, you know, really prime seats, center court, right there in the middle. So they were shown on TV all the time, I guess, from what I heard. I wasn't really watching it.
0: All that newlywed game money, man. Just getting her those prime seats for the U.S. Open.
1: Oh, and she went with her sister. You know, that's where the tickets
0: That's right. Your brother-in-law's loaded. Yeah, I forgot about that.
1: Yeah, so they did the whole U.S. So they saw the number one seed play, whatever her name is. I forget. I think it's Chris Everett Lloyd or Martina Navratilova.
0: Steffi
1: Graf.
0: Keep going. Let's see.
1: I can do it back in the day than I can now. That's for sure.
0: How quickly can you Google female tennis players? But okay, just a side note, and I don't think this should be breaking news. We won't have a lot of talk about that tonight here on Fox Sports Radio, but it's also something that I know that the four letter crams it down our throat, and I understand the passion for tennis, but holy smokes, Arnie, I can't imagine getting up and being like, bro, let's go hit the U.S. Open. Let's go. Like, what is Beth even thinking? What is she? I mean, like, are they tennis fans or something? With college football going on?
1: Yeah, the two of them go every year. They get tickets. So they just enjoy it. I mean, there was really, right. You know, what
0: I'm
1: are they
0: going to judge? Is that Arnie? All right. Arnie, just see what happens whenever you go after tennis? That's my fault. I should not have brought up why in the world would you go to the U.S. Open, because as soon as I did, what happened, Tysh? Boom, they took him out.
1: Yeah. There you are.
0: Okay, yeah. You're back.
1: Yeah, no, she likes tennis. She gets it. They go every year, so it's her thing, and she enjoys it. I don't have any, you know, desire to go see this.
0: Did you realize you were just gone for, like, what felt like an eternity? How long was he gone? It was probably, like, 10 seconds.
2: At least 10.
0: You know, you're gone for a while.
1: I have less problems, knock wood, with my stuff than anybody else's stuff at this network. Oh,
2: interesting.
0: You just jinxed it for the rest of the night tonight. All right, while you were staying in on Friday, you got to take in all the games on Saturday. Now, don't forget, NFL fans, this will become a very heavy NFL postgame show starting next Sunday night, whenever Arnie and I will look back on all the games that took place and react and respond to them. And the NFL week gets going on a Wednesday. Arnie gave his official Super Bowl pick last week. We'll recheck it. You never know. Something can change, right?
1: Yeah, I could change.
0: Could change.
1: Yeah.
0: Just, something to keep tabs on. And Todd Furman's going to join us in hour two, so we're really going to go all in on some win totals. So with all of that, man, it was one good game, two good games. I hate to be you, okay? I know this is your bit, and I'm the college football guy,
1: right?
0: Who would challenge you anytime you complain about a college football game that wasn't entertaining. I'm like, okay, would you rather watch a repeat of Dateline or something? Like, come on, it's college football,
1: right?
0: But I almost texted you and I was like, dude, I can almost do the open to this show on Sunday night because I know how frustrated you're going to be, because we had, what, two, maybe three good games this weekend?
1: It was not a great week one, as we always are, week zero, whatever the hell you want to call week
0: one. It was week one now, officially,
1: So it was not great. The only thing that saved it, really, was the controversy of the Central Michigan game. I watched that whole game, Chris.
0: Oh, did you really? Were you still in the hotel? No.
1: I was back home by then. I made my wife get up early and, you know, drag her back to Connecticut so I could
0: get you.
1: I got to work, my friend. But I got to tell you, that was such a miscarriage of justice. I'm not even a Michigan guy. I felt like, or excuse me, a Central Michigan guy, but I felt like that was my team, that it happened to Arizona. I just felt so horrible for them.

0: second. Another thing that I was thinking about, for 59 minutes and 59 seconds, we were using the TV clock. Are you saying we were 1 second behind or 1 second ahead the entire game? Or was it just a change at the very end of the game? Okay. So I'm still not clear of that, because we didn't have a problem with the TV clock through the, all part. When it hit zero, we took a commercial break. We didn't say, well, no, there's 1 second left. I don't like this at all. And I did see that replay where you can hear them talking to the officials and see the 1 second, but you don't see where they're stopping it. That's the problem. I just don't like the way the whole thing came down. Even Whittingham said to the coach on the field, we shouldn't have gotten an extra play. At least that's what I thought I heard him say, or it looked like he said. It's embarrassing, really, that they put the second back on. I don't like it at all. Yes, I feel horrible for Central Michigan. But when a team wins the game, no matter who that team is, if it's for Oklahoma or for Arizona or against us, Chris, a win's a win, a loss is a loss. And if you're Michigan, I don't know how you can feel good about yourself. I really thought that somebody was going to say something, there'd be some petition. I know this is hard to do, and you switch over that win, because I feel that win was stolen from them, to be honest with you.
1: Touchdown Louisville. I'm absolutely losing my mind over here, and I apologize because your points are well taken.
0: Yeah, I'm watching the game. I have it on. Yeah.
1: LaWayne McCoy, a 54-yard touchdown reception on another broken play that Lincoln Kineholt somehow found him open, and somehow he stayed in bounds. So we have a football game again with 4:42 to go in the game in Nashville. 38-30, Ole Miss leads Louisville. The extra point is pending. And I got to tell you something. There was a run by Kineholtz during this. Arnie, now they're going to review this. He was stiff-arming one of the best edge rushers in the SEC. And then as he danced along the sideline, he lowered his shoulder and literally just took a safety head-on. Mm. So Louisville's quarterback, Louisville's team showing a little bit of fight here, but obviously, we've got eyes on this game. Let's watch the replay. Did he stay in?
0: Yeah, he stayed in. It looked like he stayed in.
1: Okay, there's one, two. Yeah, he definitely. Well, I'm not counting two. You only need 1 foot in college. But, oh, yeah, he stayed in. Holy smokes, what a play. That is a I'm being dramatic a bit here, prisoner of the moment. But that's like one of those play of the year kind of moments where he just stopped everything, similar to that touchdown in Oregon. All right, anyway. Arnie, back to anything else that you wanted to get out from yesterday that really, I mean, we're going to spend the next 3 hours talking about it, but anything else right off the top that just really captures you like that? I'm with you on the Michigan thing. It seems misleading that magically you're like, hold up, fans, this clock you've been watching all game long, Arnie Spanier, Chris Plank, Tyche DeSager, everybody that we were watching, that's not the real clock. I mean, I know it's not. I know it's not deceitful, and I know this thing. There's nothing like bad about it. It's bad optics, right?
0: It is, and even Mike Pereira says you're supposed to use the TV clock. There shouldn't be any shenanigans. This is the first time I've heard of some super secret private clock or something. This is worse than soccer. We joke about it in soccer. There isn't a host on radio that hasn't joked about the clock in soccer.
1: Sure.
0: And here it is happening in college football. I can't believe that everybody took it. The conference took it. The coach took it. The team took it. Nobody said anything. The fans took it. Man, if I'm an attorney, I'm throwing a lawsuit just if I'm a Central Michigan fan. Somebody's got to speak up for this team. It's ridiculous. I can't believe they're just going to take it and walk off. And maybe that's the way to do it. Now, take the high road. But what do you say to your team in the locker room, Chris? How do you say you won that game, but we're getting tagged with the loss? I don't know.
1: What could they do? Because I've been thinking about this all day, because Western Michigan, their AD, their coach, they all took the conference commissioner. They all said, listen, that's what they told us. And we've looked at the video evidence, and that's the reality that there was still, I think it was what, 7/10, 8/10 actually of a second that was left. But what would you do? you don't want to go.

0: put a court over a game on the field. I know you're being somewhat facetious, but I mean, could you? You don't want to come across looking like Notre Dame did when they didn't get their playoff bid last year. But there's also a part of you where you're like, we won that football game, right? They won that football game. They went, and not only did they win it, but they kind of dominated it, right? I think they ended up outrushing Michigan. They held them to like 2.8 yards per carry, something like that. So I don't know, man. It's going to be a big, big, big point of conversation, despite the fact that it looks like all the evidence kind of points to they got it right, question mark. Did they?
1: I don't think they did. By the way, I keep calling them Central when they're Western. I should, give them their respect. Sooner, Lisa corrected me on that. So I think she's the first person to correct me on that, though. Is that funny or what?
0: Well, Mr. Nobody had you too, but I'll be honest with you. You were cooking, so I just let you go. It's like, was it over when the Germans bombed Pearl Harbor, right? You're on fire, man. I was just letting you cook.
1: It'll be interesting
0: to see what happens.
1: Wasn't there a time that somebody got a fifth down, but they didn't take that one away, did they?
0: Nope, they sure didn't. And in fact, that was the end of kind of Missouri football. All of the moments for Missouri are, boy, just so close. Okay, listen, let's not pick on Missouri. Let's get back to the point here. It was an extra second, and they took advantage of it. The play was amazing, but I think it'll be very interesting. Like, this is my week ahead of me, guys. This week is me learning and studying Michigan. Oklahoma plays Michigan on Saturday. So my big question is, did a team have a major showdown looming and sleptwalk through a game that they had not enough focus on, and they've got enough talent and they're really good and they just need to get refocused? Or are there deeper rooted issues there at Michigan? Is Bryce Underwood not that dude? Is Kyle Whittingham in over his head? I think those are the two things I'm going to try to learn this week. And it's crazy because as crooked as this seems and as one-sided as that felt last night, Arnie, they go beat Oklahoma next week, and they're right back. I mean, they're talking about them as a playoff team. I mean, that's the reality of this sport.
1: Let me ask you this. I don't know if you feel this way.
0: I don't think Michigan's going to beat Oklahoma. Go ahead.
1: No. That's not what I was going to say. I don't know if you feel this way, but I certainly do 100%. So maybe you're too close to the program. I feel like, of course, everybody wanted to see who was going to play that game and, how the game was going to turn out. There is more Oklahoma fans this week than you could imagine. You understand that,
0: saying.
1: Right?
0: I see what you're saying.
1: Yeah. I mean, everybody is turning on Michigan like you wouldn't believe. Everybody's going to be tuning into that game and pulling for Oklahoma just because they want Michigan to lose just because the way they won last week. On Saturday. That's exactly what's happening. I don't know if you feel that, though, because you're close to the program.
0: Well, I would like to welcome all of you to the bandwagon. It's a pretty good place to be. We've won 7 national championships. There's great names throughout the history of this program.
1: It's only going to last for a week, though, so don't get too... It's only going to be for a week, my friend.
0: Did you see our schedule to start the season?
1: No.
0: So, obviously, UTEP took care of business.
1: Right.
0: 51-0 was the final score. Brent Venables said in his post-game press conference, it felt like a game that was 41-40. I love that man. We go to Oklahoma, goes to Michigan next week. Then it's New Mexico at home. But then guess who's looming in week 4? A trip to Georgia to play Georgia, followed by the OU-Texas game in Dallas. How about playing Michigan, Georgia, and Texas in 3 of your first 5 games?
1: I would love that.
0: I'm living it, baby. Yeah. Let's go. Yeah.
1: I would love that. I know it's impossible and it's hard as hell, but I would love that. What great football atmospheres and just the whole thing. That'd be so much fun to have that type of schedule,
0: Oh, I'm telling you what, we'll see how fun it is whenever you and I are doing a show. Right, I think OU Texas is the second Saturday in October, so that's usually around the 13th. So on our October 14th show, Arnie, we'll see kind of how we feel about that.
1: All right. We're going to get – we got BYU next week. I just wanted to make sure that was a conference game. Sometimes we play these games and they're not even a conference game. We'll give them the beatdown that they deserve. So we'll get off to a good start. They'll get their beat down.
0: All right, let's get a break. When we come back, we got week 1 games to start previewing. Are we still waiting for a starting quarterback in Atlanta? Arnie's boy Tua going to get the job. And tonight, Roman numeral 6 will give you Everyone else has, by the way, so it's our turn. We'll give you our NFL divisional winners and see if there's any surprises in who Arnie thinks is going to make the playoffs and win their divisions. It's all coming up on a busy Sunday night with Arnie and Plank on Fox Sports Radio.
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1: I don't know what tomorrow night's game is going to look like between SMU and Florida State.
4: Yeah.
1: But I'm very grateful right now for this game Louisville and Ole Miss is giving us to put an exclamation point on the Sunday games here. Nothing really too overly exciting happened between Wisconsin and Notre Dame, though it started out good.
4: It did.
1: Oh, my gosh.
4: First half. Yeah, first half.
1: Game going here now. It went south very quickly. Shout out. I think Notre Dame's got the kind of defense that can win a national championship. You know, I watched all of Washington State. I thought that was a pretty good game. A little ugly.
4: It was very ugly. I was watching that one also because that was the first game on. But it was a lot of penalties by Washington. And, Washington State hung close, though. I got to give them credit for that. Their wide receiver, their best player, got hurt. I saw that. So I didn't see what the final determination was, but didn't look good, that's for sure.
1: So Louisville, nearly threw an interception. Louisville has it for a second and goal from the 7. There's a minute 33 left in the game. Touchdown!
4: Or you're ahead of me.
1: Touchdown, Louisville!
4: Do you go for 2? No.
1: No.
4: No.
1: No. I mean, you got a gift there. This game should be over because that should have been picked. That should have been picked. That should have been an easy touchdown. But Louisville gets it in from 7 yards out. Now let's see if they decide, what would you do? Would you go for 2 or would you just kick the extra point?
4: No, there's too much time left on the clock. Even if you make the 2-point conversion, there's what, like 1:28? They got 3 timeouts. So it doesn't even, you know, guarantee you have a victory if you make the 2 points.
1: Good point. Kindholz takes it right in front of the pylon on a quarterback keep for a 7-yard touchdown. It is good on the extra point. They just kicked the extra point. So it is 38 all with a minute 28 to go in the game. And Ole Miss has 2 timeouts left. Oh, my goodness. What a comeback. What a comeback by Louisville. They were down 2 scores in the 4th quarter and found a way. That's pretty impressive, man. This is quite the game.
4: What's the penalty on the extra point? What was that?
1: Oh, hold on here. What did they call? Oh, they declined it. Extra point is good. It was something on Ole Miss. Don't scare me like that, Arnie. I kind of look away for 2 seconds.
4: How was your Oklahoma game? You guys won, 50-0, though, wrapping
1: 51
4: up.
1: 51-0.
4: My bad. I'm sorry.
1: It was hot, dude. It was hot. And I've prepared, you know me, best shape of my life right now. What's up, Tysh? And it's just been brutal. It's been brutal. The good news is we're going to Michigan next week, so
4: it's supposed
1: to be a little bit cooler. But, I mean, shout out to all those college football fans in the South, Southwest, out West. It was hot for that UCLA-Cal game, even though it was late at night. But we all persevered, and we're getting ourselves a doozy here, 38 all with a minute 28 left between Ole Miss and Louisville.
4: When do you go up to Ann Arbor? Like Thursday or Friday?
1: Friday. We'll leave at some point Friday. I don't have any information yet on when I'm leaving, but I know I'm flying out on Friday. And I'm excited because I've never been.
4: Great place. Great atmosphere. You'll have a lot of fun. And I'm curious to see what the fans are going to be like. You may have to do like a man on the street and talk to the fans and see how they feel after that victory last week.
1: Apparently pretty happy they stormed the field. I mean, that's who doesn't? Who doesn't storm the field after a win over Western Michigan, Arnie? I mean, you got to do it. All right. We've got eyes on this game, and we've got the great Steve DeSager keeping tabs as well. So as a trio of college football games come to an end on a Sunday. Let's find out what's trending with our man, Steve DeSager. What's up, Steve?
2: A surprisingly great game going on, gentlemen. And it's Louisville 38, Ole Miss 38, under a minute and a half to go in regulation in Nashville. Each team with two touchdowns in the fourth quarter. There have been big plays. You mentioned the quarterback, Kine.

0: Holes with three total touchdowns. He's got about 70 yards rushing and 300 yards passing in this game. Now, earlier, the contest at Lambeau Field in Green Bay went to Notre Dame, which dominated the second half against Wisconsin, wound up beating the Badgers 41-13. And at Washington, it was the Huskies defeating Washington State 24-10. The commissioner of the NFL, Roger Goodell, agreed to a contract extension through the 2030 season. Rams defensive end Myles Garrett practiced today after his knee injury. Their season opens Thursday in Melbourne against the 49ers. 49ers have been there for a few days. Rams are not leaving until Tuesday night. In women's basketball, Team USA only won 55-52 over Italy at the World Cup in Berlin, shooting 29% from the floor. Carlos Alcaraz advanced to the quarterfinals at the U.S. Open. He'll face an American next, Ben Shelton. Christopher Bell won tonight's NASCAR race at Darlington, his first victory of the year. Ty Gibbs was second. Scott McLaughlin took the IndyCar season finale in the Bay Area. Alex Palou had already clinched the season title, his fourth in a row. The late ball game on this holiday weekend is only going to the bottom of the fifth inning so far in L.A. Nationals lead the Dodgers 4-1.
1: Oh, my Dodgers.
0: There's the kiss of death. L.A. DH Shohei Ohtani out again due to his injuries for a fourth straight game, but he should be back on Monday. San Diego hit three straight homers to open the game against Gerrit Cole and beat the Yankees 4-3. Arizona won 3-2 at Houston. The Diamondbacks a half game ahead of San Diego for the last NL wildcard. In the AL West, Houston with a two-game lead over the Rangers. Texas an 8-6 winner against Tampa Bay. White Sox beat the Twins 10-1 tonight. Cleveland in 10 innings, 3-2 over Detroit. Victories for Atlanta, Cincinnati, Boston won its fourth in a row. Miami beat the Cubs 10-3. Pete Crow Armstrong with his 40th homer for the Cubs. And you mentioned all the heat, not just Georgia, South Carolina. Arkansas was not permitted to bring its Razorback mascot, the live mascot, because the heat was so bad. The vet would not allow it yesterday.
2: Oh, my God.
0: Back to you.
2: We had a limited run for the ponies as well, too, to say. We were
0: circling the field, you're talking about.
2: Yeah, so for those that aren't familiar, whenever Oklahoma scores a touchdown, there's Boomer and Sooner, the ponies, and they pull the Sooner schooner around, and everyone cheers, and we wave our hands in the air. But apparently it was too hot, so they were on a pitch count on Saturday.
3: Do you ever get to drive that, Chris? Do you ever get to drive that?
2: You know, I was right there, though, whenever it crashed a couple years ago.
3: Like, you should ask to drive it.
0: Oh, yeah, it crashed. I recall that.
2: Yeah, that was not good. I don't think I would do well. I mean, those are animals. You know, those are live animals. By the way.
0: Yeah, and it's like a little house on the prairie little thing that they used to have, too.
2: Yeah, exactly.
0: The crash one I'm talking about.
2: Now, in fairness, they did, from everything I understand, upgrade it using technology. Yeah. Widening the wheelbases, but when that thing crashed, man, holy smokes.
0: I can update on Ole Miss driving in the final minute. They have already, earlier in the game, kicked a 43-yard field goal. With that last completion, they're about in field goal range right now, tied at 38 against Louisville. Got about 30 seconds left in this game, but they passed midfield.
3: Yeah, they're going to win it.
0: At this point, it would still be a very long field goal, you know, like 55-ish, but we've still got 30 seconds to go and a couple of downs to go before any kick.
2: How did you end up so far ahead of me? All right, so Ole Miss and Louisville tied at 38. It was a 14-point Reb lead, and now they've got a chance to get a win. It's been a fun game. I don't want to say it's necessarily been back and forth, but, you know, in watching Louisville kind of fight, scratch, and claw. Ole Miss, they kill the clock, but they have two more timeouts. I mean, there's only 30 seconds left. Like, what do you even... Okay. I'm not going to question because Trinidad
3: I question that. Yeah, I'm like, why waste it down? You had two timeouts. You had no reason to panic. I'm really not sure why he went ahead and did something like that.
2: Unless they were just unaware of where the clock was, but fun way to finish the day. Hey, one other note from this weekend, and I know that you're not a big care about the group of six guy, but a team that I think can win the national championship really struggled against a group of six team this weekend. I'm looking at you, Oregon. So my question to you, should there be legit panic about what happened to the Ducks against Boise State? Or, Arnie, could it be more that Boise's just really good and is probably going to the playoffs this year?
3: I think Boise State is really good and they may be going to the playoffs this year. I was a little shocked at that one, too. I was watching that game. immediately was going to tweet out that anybody that went to Oregon should be fired.

0: What an embarrassment it was early. I thought they were going to actually, you know, blow him out of the house. I give Oregon credit for coming back. It was a fun game to watch, but Boise State really deserves all the credit there. They played really tough. It was a good game. Moore had a good game, almost 400 yards passing and three touchdowns. And that's what it took to beat this Boise State team. They're a really good team. We underestimated them. That was a lot of points.
1: There really wasn't anything else. So Michigan, Oregon, I mean, if you were looking deep, I mean, Auburn got everything they could handle from Baylor.
0: You were wrong about Texas State keeping it close against Texas.
1: Oh, yeah, not even close. Geez, Louise, man, Texas looked great. Though there were some opportunities for big plays that Texas State just couldn't make in that game. So we'll see how the Texas secondary holds up. All right, they're running the football. So, I mean, Ole Miss is basically setting up for an attempt here at a game winner that's going to be, what, DeSager, about 38 yards?
0: No,
1: is that what we're looking at?
0: I thought it was 48 yards.
1: 48. Sorry, math. Yeah. Math has never been my strong suit. So they're going to stop the clock here with their final timeout with 3 seconds left.
0: That's not a gimme.
1: That is, I mean, I get it now in both the pros and in college football. You're looking at guys that can bury it from 50 plus, but I don't know, man. Maybe I want to be just a little bit closer. 48, is that officially what they're calling it, Arnie? Have you seen?
0: I think it's 48.
1: I didn't know if they had shown.
2: It's 48 and a half, but it will go down as 48.
1: Arnie always finds a way whenever he realizes that your feed is somehow ahead of his. He magically finds a way to make sure that he can be ahead of it.
0: Yeah, I can't. I'm trying to do that now, and I can't find the way to be ahead of it.
1: No, you're trying to go to Gamecast because you know that's the way that's always ahead of everything else. So,
0: yeah, I have that in front of me.
1: There you go. Field goal is good.
3: At the 48
1: yards out at the wire. What a comeback from Louisville.
0: Yeah, right down the middle.
1: Ole Miss is going to win the football game. Thankfully, we didn't have a timeout fest there at the end. But
2: this kicker for Ole Miss last year, I looked it up, from 40 to 49 yards was 9 of 10.
1: Man, that's consistent. Somehow my feed got so far behind yours, it's just now showing the field goal. Technology is a wild thing.
2: Well, I thought the drive was just starting or something.
1: Yeah, it could be. Technology is a wild thing. All right. Well, hey, what an exclamation point there to the weekend, Arnie. And a good win for Ole Miss. It looks like Kewon Lacy avoided what looked like a devastating injury early in the game. But
2: in a couple weeks, Ole Miss is hosting LSU.
1: Ooh. Now, we haven't talked about that yet, guys. So to put, I guess, for us, a little period at the end of our college football weekend talk, I really thought that was going to be a close game, man. I had allowed myself to buy some of the Clemson hype, and
0: I know
1: it's just one game, but 51-10, man, come on.
0: Ouch. Where does Clemson go next, man? They've got to make changes. They're so far behind the times. They've fallen behind. It's horrible. It's just, they remind me of Nike that was getting taken off the stock exchange. You know, it's just horrible for them. They got to make a move now.
1: Yeah, it was pretty rough. And there was a point where Clemson had the lead in that football game. You know, it was a 3-0 game. And you're like,
0: geez.
1: LSU threw an interception on, what was that, the second play of the game? But when the coach is able, during his halftime interview, to basically take a victory lap like Lane Kiffin was. I mean, did you see his halftime interview with
0: Holly Rowe? No, I didn't see it. No, I didn't have a chance.
1: I'll play it for you when we come back because I don't think I can do justice in reenacting it. But he basically said, just imagine if we had NFL players, huh? And was, because they were already up like 24-7. But he was able to talk his talk. Now, are you happy that LSU relented at least on that front and we don't have to talk about guys that were on NFL rosters in college right now? You think this is over? Because I'm telling you right now, it's not.
0: Yeah, no, I don't think it was going to be over anytime soon. I think it's going to drag on for
1: a
0: while. Lawsuits, lawyers, court, you know, it's not like, oh, well, we'll have it wrapped up by Friday, Chris. It's going to drag on a long time. So I'm glad we didn't have to debate it, and there was so much going on. And I understand where everybody's coming from. I don't want to see this happening also. There was one guy, though, that was – I don't know if he was drafted or a free agent, was hurt, didn't participate in any drills, or, you know, didn't even really go to practice, and he came back to college.

0: college, and I could understand somebody like that. But yeah, I'm glad we wouldn't have to get into it, and it will be around. It'll be debated for a while, but it's going to go to court and stuff like that.
1: All right, get a break. When we come back, I'll play that audio for you. The ex-submissions to the show have been fire so far. Hit us up. Your thoughts on the weekend that was in college football and our final preseason prediction show for the NFL. We have the evidence of the exhibition slash preseason. We have all of our offseason thoughts, and we've put into basically one final hot take of predictions for the NFL season coming up with Arnie and Plank right here on Fox Sports Radio.
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9: I have, coming up at the top of next hour, I have every call from the Michigan Hail Mary win over Western Michigan.
10: Oh, jeez.
9: And I was telling our new producer, Garrett, and I was telling Tyshirt, because I talk nonstop during breaks. Sorry, guys. The Western Michigan call is the most heartbreaking thing you're ever going to hear.
10: I did hear it.
9: Did
10: earlier.
9: You hear it? Okay.
10: Yeah, I did. It is heartbreaking. I feel like it happened to Arizona. It bugged the hell out of me. I just can't believe what happened there. It just the whole thing.
9: Oh, you're talking about last year with Arizona against BYU? What are you talking about? You said you can't believe it happened with Arizona?
10: No, I just said if it would happen.
9: I see what you're saying. I'm sorry. I apologize. I thought you were trying to make it about you again. And remember that time whenever BYU beat us with that old Hail Mary?
10: No.
9: Kay hits us up on X and writes, plain and simple, show us what you see. Don't hide it. That's the problem. Where is this magical, mystical clock that we've never really heard of? Why haven't we had tenths of seconds on the clock in the college game then? We don't in the NFL, right? I mean, we usually only do in basketball. Is that the next step? Because I was working this morning, Arnie, and I talked to a guy that covered the game, and he said in the press box, there was not necessarily a camera, but a time in the press box, the official clock, and they all knew. It was like, hey, there's like 0.8 seconds left, 0.9 seconds left, whatever it is. And that's an eternity in football, right? Basketball, you got to just barely tip it. In football, all you got to do is get the snap and make a play. So, listen, you got to bat down a Hail Mary, but still, it's pretty wild that it came down to what it did.
10: Let me ask you a question. Suppose this was the NFL and it happened, and I was like in Philadelphia, and they said, sorry, we're going to put a second back on the clock so the Cowboys get another chance at the Hail Mary, and they get it, and they win the game. What do you think would happen then?
9: Oh, my gosh. It'd be crazy, right? Mustang Mania representing down in Dallas. The adding 1 second back to the clock nonsense reminded me of the 72 Olympics, as referees kept putting 1 second back on the clock because the Russians kept missing a full inbound pass layup and kept doing it until they made the layup and won the game.
10: Three times, I believe. Two or three times. I don't remember. Yeah.
9: What's interesting is one of the greatest plays in college football history happened when a second was put back on the clock. Do you know what game that was?
10: Was it the Doug Flutie play?
9: Oh, that's actually a very good guess. No, the kick six, Auburn versus Alabama.
10: Oh,
9: Alabama. A receiver had stepped out of bounds. They thought the game was over.

0: They're going to go to overtime, but they said that a player stepped out of bounds with a second left, so Saban tried the field goal, and oh my God, they're not going to keep him off the field tonight. Come on, dude. It's one of the greatest plays in college football history. Can't believe you're not with me on the Iron Bowl. Mr. Nobody writes, as the apparently resident FSU fan on the show, I'll say don't expect too much from Florida State. Mediocre Mike Norvell has another team that looks like it could win 4 to 6 games at most. Mediocre quarterback, mediocre line play will blunt the surprisingly good running game.
1: Yeah, I'm looking forward actually to that game. Florida State did not look so good against New Mexico State, and SMU's a pretty decent team. I want to see what they do offensively. I like SMU tomorrow.
0: You like SMU tomorrow too? Oh, that's going to make me rethink things.
1: My picks have been stinking. Man, I've been horrible.
0: I noticed that something was missing from the rundown tonight. I just wanted to share this with your legion of fans. There's like Roman numeral 14. You're all over Mike Tomlin for some reason. You've got Roman numeral 12. We're going to talk about the Rams and their unique way of going after traveling to Australia.
1: Yeah.
0: Roman numeral 11 has Arnie's fantasy pick. Let's see. There's a Gino Auriemma Roman numeral on here. Something's missing. Number 10, North Carolina problems. I don't see your picks on here, Arnie. What's wrong?
1: Oh, did I forget to put my picks on there? I can't believe that.
0: Roman numeral four, but there's no record. There's no record. Well, your picks are there, but there's no record. What's wrong?
1: At the time of writing, I didn't have the final total yet, so I didn't put it on there.
0: I'm curious what that final total is right now. Do you happen to have that?
1: Yes, I do. Did you want it now, or did you want to wait till the pick segment?
0: I say we wait. I mean, it's up to you.
1: It's not very good.
0: Well, we're 40 or 52 minutes into the show. If your picks were good, I mean, that's all we would be talking about tonight is your picks. One more quick tweet before we get out this side. Yeah. All right, we'll save your record then until later in the show. That's fine. Paul writes, the reality is Michigan will have to lose at least 3 games in order to not make the playoffs. Because as Dan Patrick likes to say, it's a TV show. You shouldn't run a sport like that. Well,
1: they won't have a problem if they play like that the way they did on Saturday. They just weren't impressive at all. They got the first touchdown on the first drive, and they did squat after that, Chris. It was horrible.
0: They looked great. In fact, I saw that first drive and panic, concern started to seep in because that's where we're going next week.
1: Am I allowed to call out Dave Portnoy, or is that against like every rule that we have here now?
0: I mean, I don't know if there's any rules at all. I mean,
1: he was laughing like, hey, yeah, Michigan, we won. I'm like, oh, come on, Dave. For crying out loud, you can't be happy about that.
0: I always like whenever fans are guilty of the things that they make fun of other fan bases for. It's like, you only get to celebrate wins over crappy teams because that's all you ever beat. And then, no offense to Western Michigan, but when you beat a team that's not on your level and you do it in a very sus way, yeah, that celebration is one that I think I'd hold off on just a bit. All right, you'll hear every angle of it next with Arnie and Plank on Fox Sports Radio.
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3: The late night ball game in the rain at Dodger Stadium has LA tied 4-4 with Washington top of the sixth. Dodgers DH Shohei Ohtani is out again due to his injuries for a fourth straight game, but he should be back on Monday. The Padres started the game against the Yankees with three straight homers and beat Garrett Cole and company 4-3. Arizona, half game ahead of San Diego still for the last NL wild card. Diamondbacks won 3-2 at Houston. Texas over Tampa Bay 8-6. In college football, number 9 Ole Miss playing in Nashville tonight won 41-38 over 24th-ranked Louisville on a 48-yard field goal on the final play. In Green Bay, number 4 Notre Dame pulled away to beat Wisconsin 41-13. In Seattle, it was Washington over Washington State 24-10. NFL Commissioner Roger Goodell agreed to a contract extension through 2030. Christopher Bell won tonight's NASCAR race. I'm Steve DeSager.
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4: Here we go. Hour two.
5: Let's go.
4: That's Arnie Spanier. I'm Chris Plank. Todd Furman will join us in exactly 15 minutes from now, maybe 20.
5: As we're wrapping up college football, one thing that's not getting enough talk, what the hell's going on in North Carolina?
4: They're 1-0.
5: Yeah, but Lombardi quits. What's going on with Belichick? Steve Belichick, he's been gone from the team. They say it's a medical thing. You saw the accusations. What the hell's going on down there, you know?
4: I want to know. That's just, I'm being dead. I'm being the smart aleck, but I'm also, you know, being honest. They went and they beat a TCU team that was a 9-point favorite over them in Ireland. And I don't think people are going to freak out too much as long as they keep winning. Now, Arnie, as soon as they lose a football game, all of this comes out. Now, and the headlines are salacious, right?
5: Right.
4: Lombardi resigns as North Carolina investigators probe allegations of drug use and sex within the football program. I mean, dude, I'm telling you what, those are the kind of headlines where I'm like, gotta read on.
5: If so that was Alabama or Michigan, that's all we'd be talking about 24/7.
4: Fair. But also,
5: Am I wrong about that?
4: North Carolina wasn't playing this weekend, and it's the first weekend of college football. And honestly, if you're North Carolina, you got to thank Lane Kiffin and your lucky stars. Like, our brains only have the capacity for certain stories, right? And I think we got on such an overload with college football because we spent so much time doing what? Debating between the pros, coming back to the college for two guys, Arnie, two guys.
5: Right.
4: And I honestly think this is flying under the radar because of it.
5: After 1 week of college football, we already have people to root against. Everybody's going to root against LSU.
4: Welcome aboard.
5: And everybody's rooting against Michigan this weekend against Oklahoma.
4: Just so you guys know, if someone yells boomer, your response is sooner.
5: Sooner.
4: That gets you on board.
5: There you go.
4: The sooner schooner. Number two. If anyone tries to call Adrian Peterson AP and you don't correct him right away and say AD, you're AD. Not allowed on the bandwagon. It is AD all day. Now, Arnie, you mentioned you're trying to put an end to the college football talk, but I promised you one thing.
5: Yeah.
4: You know me. I love a good Homer radio call. So I've got the two radio networks and the TV call from the Hail Mary that won the game last night. Now, would you like to start with the depression, the agony of defeat, or do you want the thrill of victory?
5: The thrill of victory. Start with the thrill of victory first.
4: Thrill of victory. This is the

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1: Underwood takes the snap. Now they rush four. Back to pass. Back at his own 40. He's going to let it go. This one's coming down in the end zone. It is caught! Touchdown! Wolverines! Touchdown! Touchdown!
2: Are you serious?
1: Absolute miracle.
2: Are you serious?
1: It's Mason Bonner.
3: Yes. Who's yelling in the back?
4: If they had any integrity, they'd give back that victory.
0: Who's yelling? There is somebody that's not Jensen, the analyst. It's not the play-by-play guy. That's just, can you hear? Am I the?
4: Yeah, no, How could you be happy after something like that? I would.
0: You won the game on an amazing play.
4: I would not. I'd be just sitting there going, you know what? Just stop. This is horrible.
0: All right. So that is that's the Michigan Radio Network. Here is, just for context, here's the NBC call. This was Noah Eagle, and Todd Blackledge on NBC last night.
5: Does this have shades of the 2013 Iron Bowl? Will it be a Bryce Underwood magical moment to throw away the hopes of the Broncos? On third down, deep drop, going to unload it towards the end zone, into the crowd, and it is caught! J.J. Buchanan, touchdown! A miracle at Michigan Stadium!
0: Not bad, huh? Not bad, right? Not bad.
4: They should have added an extra minute then to give Western Michigan another chance.
0: The jokes are just nonsense.
4: Oh, they're hysterical. They're hysterical.
0: I have had several people send me the sign, "Welcome to Michigan, set your clocks back a second." I've seen that one quite a bit.
4: I saw that one.
0: Now, I'm big on quality, and audio quality is a big deal to me. So I apologize to Kiris and Big Mike and Scott, but I do want to play. This isn't the greatest audio quality, but you just at least have to finish the trifecta with Robin Hook, the Western Michigan radio play-by-play guy, where you can hear the moment his soul leaves his body.
6: Underwood looks over that Bronco defense.
7: They're showing blitz, Robin. See if they bring are.
6: They
7: some extra guys.
6: Like they might be bringing some folks.
7: Here they come.
6: They rush four. Underwood back to pass, standing at the 40. Airs this one up. Short of the goal line, it's batted around, and it is caught for a touchdown. Touchdown on the final play of the game, and Michigan wins it on a Hail Mary with 1 second left in the game.
4: Should you be a little bit more professional than that, to be honest? Come on now.
0: I apologize for the audio quality, guys, but I had to play it. I mean, no. What do you expect? Are you going to be like, I could understand being madder, right? Like, oh my gosh, what an outrage this is. They put a second back on the clock. They stole it. Like, I would be losing my mind that they stole it from us. But you could hear that moment, could you not? Like the knife just kind of gets wrenched a little bit.
4: You talk about the wind out of the sails. That you could just feel the heartbreak by them. I just and by the way, one, and we'll have to ask Todd Furman about this.
0: Mm-hmm.
4: One of the sports gambling sites had the payoff on Western Michigan.
0: What? So people had already cashed their tickets?
4: You know, I don't know the full story, but it had said,
0: why would you?
4: The game had hit zero. The official score went up as Western Michigan was the winner for, I want to say, 30 seconds to a full minute.
0: Oh, wow.
4: And, you know, they had the cash. You know, they had the payoff right away for that 30 seconds to a minute. You know, if it's done automatically, they get paid off automatically on everybody who had that bet.
0: Dang. So do they just then take it back, or you just have to eat it?
4: I think they had to eat it, to be honest.
0: Oh, wow.
4: You.
0: I would have spent it real quick. It's like, oh, it's in our account. Honey, go spend it. They can't take it back. Now, I will say one note tonight on this, if you've still kind of been outraged about it, I'm sure there's a lot of people that are Michigan fans that are like, we got the win. Who cares? But the president of Western Michigan, reached out on Sunday night to ESPN's Jake Trotter to say that he didn't think the Big Ten's replay process that put a second back on the clock was as good as it could be. And that's because what the TV viewers see in a pivotal moment and with a pivotal question shouldn't be different than what the review process shows.
4: Exactly. That's what Mike Pereira said, right? That you can't have some super secret clock. So, oh, no, but

0: just thinks out loud.
1: If I'm understanding their explanation, and I think I am, we just don't see with the tenths of a second left. And what was zero was actually, you know, whatever that number is. I'm sorry, I don't have it written down in front of me. But like 0.7, 0.8, whatever it is. Now, I have to go with that explanation, right? I don't know that the clock was ever off. I just don't think that it had the tenths of a second on there that we would normally see like in basketball. Like in basketball, the clock might show zero, but Arnie, we know that there's still point, you know, two left. So I just have to believe that, right? I mean, that's just exactly what happened here, and there's nothing further to it, because if you don't believe that, then there's shenanigans going on, and we need to storm the castle immediately to make sure this win is taken away.
0: But Chris, I've never said to you, oh, the clock that you're watching that's on top of the rim, that's not the real clock. We got some super secret clock.
1: I'm not arguing with you.
0: That you don't get to see. Then you'd really be going, wait a minute. That's, what the hell are you talking about? We got the clock right there. So it feels dirty, man. I can't believe there's not more of an outrage, to be honest with you. I thought people would be screaming from the rooftops over this. I have no idea why people aren't more upset about this like I am.
1: Maybe it will take Monday, right? Well, Monday's a holiday. Well, maybe you get a break if you're Michigan, because by the time Tuesday rolls around, we've got to dive into how confused we are by Sean McVay's game planning for this trip out to Australia. I mean, you're just going to leave the day before. Okay, mate. But maybe by that point we'll have moved on from it. But let's see on Monday. Let's see, or I guess later today on the East Coast. Let's see how people react. Let's see if there's, you know, once, you know, Jonas and LeVar and Brady talk about it, and once Colin Coward gets into it, maybe it does stir. I mean, we've talked about it for an hour and 10 minutes.
0: If it tonight, was an SEC team, can you imagine if that happened to Alabama or Georgia,
1: right,
0: or, you know, any of the LSU? People would be losing their marbles over something like that.
1: As Gunny writes, to kind of put an exclamation point on this conversation, what kind of jackasses storm the field after cheating like that?
0: Yeah.
1: Yeah, we got away with it. Let's go celebrate. All right, it's Arnie and Plank here on Fox Sports Radio. Before Todd Furman joins us, we're going to dive into a lot of NFL prognostications over the next hour of the program. With that in mind, what do you make of Sean McVay talking about the Rams flying Tuesday night for their Thursday night game in Australia? McVay addressed their different approach to Melbourne. They're treating it as a quick in, quick out business trip while the Niners have moved there and have set up camp. Are you surprised by this?
0: I'm a little shocked. What is the full flight time? Do you have that in front of you, Chris? I mean, it is a haul. I heard the Sager going through the particulars on what it does to get a team out there. I mean, my goodness, the work that has to be done.
1: 14 and a half to 16 hours, just
0: yeah,
1: so you
0: look,
1: know.
0: I've never been in those private, super luxury liner, you know, Uber first class accommodations. Even that being said, I got to get there more than just like the day ahead of time. What's he thinking? You know, he's acting like, once again, hey, I'm the smartest guy in the room, and this is the way it's got to be done, because we don't get jet lag out here in Los Angeles. We're the Rams, and we don't get it. I got to tell you, if I'm them, I got to do, you know, what San Francisco's doing, get out there a good amount ahead of time. Maybe not a week, though. Maybe like 4 to 5 days. That sounds about right. A couple days to get you acclimated, and then you get ready for some football. But what they're doing is absolutely crazy. I just don't understand it, man. But, you know, who knows? Maybe they'll get away with it. We'll see what happens.
1: This is the I have been living that college football life. So yeah. This is honestly that first moment where I kind of thought this was the Wednesday night game. And I was just reading the headline. I'm like, wait a minute. This is actually the Wednesday night game is the unveiling of the Super Bowl rings. And we're dropping a banner on a Wednesday night NFL. What are we doing? But that Thursday game, I've been around coaches. Let's consider altitude here, Arnie. As someone who played in Colorado, how long were you at Colorado College? What was it you were at?
0: Southern Colorado in Pueblo, yeah. Colorado.
1: Arnie played at SC. back in the day. You guys don't know that. But you probably dealt with altitude, right? And

0: a lot of coaches, and I guess you could say fitness gurus, have different opinions. Like, I cover Oklahoma, and when OU played at BYU, Brent Venables is like, we're not talking about it. We're going to do our normal thing, and we're going to play a game. And he thought, you make a big deal out of it. You should be trained. You should be prepared. You're putting it in their head. So, I don't know if Sean McVay is trying to kind of go with that mindset, which is, hey, man, we're just going to go. We're going to take a nap on a plane, and we're going to get there, and we're going to play a football game, right? I don't know. They're still going to be there for 24 hours, but it just, I don't know, man. It seems like an odd approach, making it like truly a business trip, but also not, I don't know. I don't feel like it's the right plan. I'm sure
1: we make a big deal like when a team goes out from the East Coast to the West Coast, has to play a 1 o'clock game or something, or vice versa. We're like, oh my goodness, man, it's their body clock isn't, or excuse me, it's when a West Coast team goes out to the East Coast.
0: Sure.
1: It's a 1 o'clock game, and you're like, their body's not ready for it. It's like 10 a.m. as far as they're concerned. And we make a big stink about that. Imagine what 14 and a half hours does to you on just, you know, 2 days ahead of time. We'll see if it does. I mean, it's not like they're crammed into, you know, the middle seat on Southwest Airlines, and they're calling the B section now. They do have some luxury. There's no doubt about that.
0: Well, and I will add one more thing to it. I have seen, you know, I have a sympathetic ear because I'm not a good traveler, right? I don't fly well. I'm a very paranoid flyer, but I have flown first class before.
1: Ooh, look at you!
0: I have flown in a private jet. A lot of those fears and concerns seem to subside themselves whenever you're able to kick back a little bit and have a little leg.
1: Look at you! Huh?
0: I'm not saying it happens often. I'm just saying they're not flying middle seat Southwest. They're being taken care of in
1: Excuse
0: a lap
1: me,
0: of luxury.
1: Stewardess, can we get Chris another round of caviar, please?
0: Now, keep in mind, these have never been places where I've been able to consume alcohol, which thankfully isn't a thing for me, because that would be really bad to calm the nerves. But no, I don't like the approach from the Rams. They've been the talk of the offseason. They made all the right moves, but this one seems a little bit sketchy to me. We'll talk to Todd Furman about it when we come back. It's Arnie and Plank on a Sunday night into a game week in the NFL Monday.
1: You know, that
0: Monday.
1: Turns out good for the Dolphins, by the way. I just want you to know that.
0: Yeah, because they've got the Niners next
1: That's
0: week.
1: That's right. That's there. A quick 2-0 for my Dolphins.
0: Right. That's Arnie and Plank on Fox Sports Radio.
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14: Oh, let's go to Vegas, baby. With Arnie Spanier, I'm Chris Plank. He is Todd Furman. Great news. The Bet the Board podcast is back. That's exciting. Todd, we'll talk about it in a bit, but first, what was the big takeaway? Was it a good weekend for the favorites, good weekend for the overs? What caught your eye in college football?
15: I mean, the big takeaway was that Norman's own Christopher Bell finally drives into victory lane.
14: Hell yeah, baby!
15: I figured that was going to be the lead, because that was a heck of a lot more exciting than what we saw Norman on the football field from the PA booth on Friday night with that 50-something-to-nothing win over UTEP. But in terms of college football, I was surprised at how well some of these big favorites did. Going out there and taking care of business against inferior foes, it does feel like the best game of the weekend was the one that was most recently completed, with Louisville and Ole Miss trading scores, leading to the long field goal for a 41-38 win. And I think on the flip side of things, the most disappointing performance we saw, go no further than Dabo Swinney and the Clemson Tigers. They didn't look like they were ready to play. They didn't look like they had talent that's capable of competing at a high level. And you wonder when that coaching tenure has kind of run its course before the program has to hit a hard reset button and realize they're just not able to compete in the current landscape.
16: Todd, obviously we were talking about it. You know, it still doesn't sit right with me. I watched the whole Michigan game. It's just, I feel bad for Western Michigan. I feel bad for the kids. I still feel like something was stolen from them. We were using the TV clock the whole damn game. When did all of a sudden we had the super secret clock? Were we a second behind the entire game? The whole thing just stinks out loud. It really bothers me.
15: Arnie, I've watched sports for 40-plus years of my life, and I've never known about the super secret clock that's kept behind closed doors that never gets revealed. And I watch plenty of soccer where stoppage time remains one of the world's greatest mysteries, trying to figure out when those games come to an end. Imagine watching a baseball game and going, nope, that doesn't count as an out. You need to actually record 28 of them to be able to get across the finish line and get credit for a win. So to your point, your heart goes out to the Western Michigan players that fought valiantly. I mean, a 27.5-point underdog. Going into the Big House, playing tremendously on the defensive side and thinking they had pulled off, you know, the second largest upset of the weekend, knocking off another Big Ten team after UMass stunned Rutgers on Thursday night to kind of kick things off. But look, this is the world we live in, and you hope for more transparency wherever possible. I'm not really quite sure how you even go about processing what transpired there with the extra second. At the same time, I do have to give Michigan some credit and Bryce Underwood finding a way to complete that Hail Mary. It's not like it was a first and goal from the one where they just had to sneak the ball across the goal line on a quarterback sneak.
16: Todd, did one of the gambling places have to pay out on Western Michigan because for like 30 seconds to like a minute they actually put up Western Michigan as the final score with the win, or what?
15: Well, only the prediction markets, but that's a completely different discussion altogether in a Pandora's box that I'm not sure you or your listeners want to have time for, to sit on a soapbox at past midnight Eastern on a Sunday headed into Monday of a holiday weekend. The traditional sports books wait. They make sure they have a final score, and they grade accordingly. But it has created a little bit of a stir in the prediction markets for improper grading, and there is no arbiter. There is no gaming control board to go to when things like that happen. So I just hope everyone that deserved to be able to cash a ticket was able to do so, and this is why you encourage people all the time to play in regulated markets wherever possible.
14: Todd, this is more just picking your football mind. In 365 days from now, good Lord.

0: Lord willing, you, me, and Arnie will be sitting here talking about the second week of college football, which is crazy, but it's true. And so that gives it a 2-week head start on the NFL. I don't know. I know they're not necessarily in competition, but I feel like you needed to make a bigger deal of this year if you were the college football. I know week two is loaded, but you do have people talking NFL. I mean, am I making too much of a harumph about this, about how the college football powers that be need to sizzle up these first couple of weeks more?
1: Well, I think you mentioned the right word. They do need to create a little bit of sizzle, and they need to give the casual fans some substance. You don't need all these FBS, FCS games where teams are laying 5 touchdowns plus to drum up some of that excitement and enthusiasm. There was no reason that Louisville Ole Miss should have been going on concurrently opposite Notre Dame, Wisconsin, regardless of what that final score was, as Notre Dame pulled away in the second half. You go through that full Saturday slate, and unless you're a college football diehard, I mean, which game really has you glued to the edge of your seat? I don't think any of us anticipated Boise State and Oregon going down to the Bell that way, or Michigan, Western Michigan. You need some of those high-profile programs to do battle with one another. And to your point, knowing that they're going to get a 2-week head start, let the college football powers that be schedule games almost every night. Play Tuesday, play Wednesday, play Thursday, and figure out how you can work with the TV partners, you can work with these leagues, and figure out how to capture some of that momentum and enthusiasm that's there, especially for those of us that have preseason football, and we're chomping at the bit to actually see football played at a relatively high level before the NFL starts.
2: Todd, all right, let's get to the NFL on Wednesday. Seattle, when they say Seattle -3, is that 3 points or 3 touchdowns? Because they're going to clobber the Patriots on Wednesday. That's going to be a beatdown, Todd.
1: Well, there is no -3 anywhere, Arnie, so I'm glad if you understand your sports book, you're offering the most favorable. Oh, no, minor distinction there between 3 and 3.5
2: yes,
1: in an NFL
2: is.
1: Game. Don't think anything about that, Plank, when you're sitting there scoring at home. But this is a game, Arnie, that we saw Seattle open as a 4-point favorite. Numbers getting bet down, and I wouldn't be surprised if we saw a -3 start to surface before kickoff on Wednesday night. The totals remain largely unchanged, kind of hovering in that 44.5, 44 range. New England had some big-time playmakers offensively, Romeo Doubs and A.J. Brown to the receiving room. You have to imagine that the offensive line wants to go out there and atone for what they weren't able to do and keep Drake May upright the last time these teams did battle with a lot more at stake. And Seattle's a team that I think a lot of professional bettors are going to take the wait-and-see approach. I know they're a relative short shot to win the Lombardi Trophy at right around 12-1, but this is an offensive line that has a lot of questions to answer. You have a new play caller coming in after Clint Kubiak takes the head coaching job in Vegas. It's a backfield that really doesn't have much in the way of experience if Jadarian Price is going to be your true number one, and George Halani will handle some of those passing downs. So this is Seahawks team. Yes, they are the Super Bowl champions, but it's a roster that's going to look different on both the offensive and defensive side of the ball, and part of the reason I think we've seen a little bit of Patriots money come in.
0: Todd, who are you high on that no one else is? Is there a team right now that you like that you're not getting a lot of people that you see liking them?
1: Well, it's always a different dynamic because there is a team that I'm higher on than the market from a point spread perspective, but I don't think they're going to go out there and win anything or flirt with a playoff opportunity, and that would be the Arizona Cardinals. I think this is a team offensively that can be a little bit more dynamic than they're being given credit for in the betting market, and defensively, while I don't think they're going to be good by any stretch of the imagination, the team that they fielded over the last month of the season last year was extremely backed up. You had a boatload of backups out there. This team, when you look at some of the numbers they're going to be catching in a lot of these games, I think they have the opportunity to be point spread darlings. A team that I'm probably a little bit higher on than the betting market, and I may come to regret these words, and I'm glad I'm saying it to you guys on a Sunday and not on a Friday night with Jason Smith in the chair, would be the New York Jets. I think this is a team whose win total sits at 5.5. I haven't bet them over their win total, but I do think from an offensive standpoint, they have a few more playmakers and they're given credit for an offensive line that can be better, and a defense that was largely unlucky for long stretches last year, an inability to force turnovers, especially in the interception department. So I think the Jets can surprise some people and be a lot more competitive in the way they're being priced.
2: Todd, what do you think about Vegas and my Dolphins opening week? Who are you liking in that game?
1: This is what I call a friends and family game, Arnie, because the only people that should be watching are friends and family, the front office, and of course the 53-man rosters on both these sides. I think both of these teams have to come into this game seeing it as a quote-unquote must-win to build some momentum. I mean, we think back to last year, and Vegas goes on the road and knocks off New England outright as a 3.5-point underdog. Maybe they're able to channel some of that excitement and momentum here. You're not going to find me advocating for laying over a field goal with Vegas, even against this much-maligned Dolphins team. But like we talked about, when Jeff Hafley's coming out telling people that we're not going to judge the merits and performance

0: performance of this team.
1: I hated that.
0: This is a roster that's not quite NFL ready, in my opinion, skill positions or otherwise. I mean, Devin Achane probably the only player that would be able to find regular snaps and target share and such on a lot of these high-profile rosters. So not two teams that I'm holding in the highest regard, but I will be rooting for Vegas, hoping that they can get a win and start the season
2: 1-0. I know we've kept you long, Todd, but you got a problem with McVay leaving basically the day and a half before the game to go to Melbourne?
0: I'm not going to get into the sports science of it because there are a lot smarter people than me kind of making these decisions around the team. Now, where I take a little bit of an issue, and this is me being a fan, and if I'm in the NFL offices in New York City, I'm not happy with the Rams. I want them to go out there and see this as an opportunity to grow the game. I want them being part of events. And look, while it may not create the best situation for two teams flying halfway around the world, if you're trying to sell this product overall, you need to treat these global games, especially before the season where you have adequate rest time leading up to it, as a true showcase. So the Rams coming in a day before and getting the heck out, I don't think does justice to all the folks that are going to be watching an NFL game, a regular season one at that, for the first time live at the Melbourne Cricket Ground.
1: Todd, don't want the 7.5. I don't need the 7.5. My Wildcats give BYU the beatdown that they deserve. Let's go, Wildcats.
0: I mean, they do have a little bit of revenge. We know how close that game was last year.
1: Yes,
0: and what
1: we do.
0: Through their fingers, both literally and figuratively, against the BYU Cougars. So let's see what Arizona can bring to the table. They're not exactly on my nice list, Arnie, given what unfolded there. Had a little bit of laying 31.5 against NAU, only to see Sawyer Anderson throw that pick six late in the game. Slide inside the number. But Noah Fifita is going to give this Arizona team more than a puncher's chance when they're out there. We'll see if they can hold their own on the offensive and defensive line of scrimmage. The biggest question for Arizona is a completely retooled secondary that's going to get tested by Barrett Bachmeier and his new cast of receivers.
2: You're the man. Thanks, Todd. Have a great week, and welcome back to the Bet the Board pod. It's awesome.
0: Always a pleasure, gentlemen. You guys do the same.
2: It's back, the Bet the Board podcast. Find
1: why
2: it.
1: Am I not on that? I don't understand why I've not been asked.
2: I think Todd likes to make sure his picks are right. Might be.
1: Wow.
2: I mean, what'd you say? Well, hold on.
1: We'll get into your record. 10 and 18.
2: Steve DeSager comes rolling in with everything that's trending
1: horrible
2: in the world of sports. What's up, Steve?
3: We have two updates. Hello on events tonight affected by rain outdoors. One, Fox had NCAA volleyball at Wrigley Field tonight, a doubleheader. Kentucky beat Penn State, but then the Nebraska match against Missouri was suspended due to weather conditions affecting the court surface.
1: Huh. Come on.
3: The problem was rain on a slick court, and they just couldn't make it playable. At one point, players during the point, both sides were slipping and falling. It looked like Arnie's pet trying to wear skates outside. So they had about a minute intermission to try and see if the thing could be playable. And then they announced, sorry, suspended. And after that PA announcement, some of the Nebraska players got on the microphone from court level and apologized to the fans, mostly Nebraska fans at Wrigley. But then players from the two sides went karaoke as a Kelly Clarkson song was playing. So I guess it wasn't all bad, but 43,000 fans at Wrigley Field for this NCAA volleyball. Now, still, you could probably guess what the record is. 3 years ago, Nebraska used its football stadium and had 92,000 for volleyball. That's going to stand maybe forever.
1: Why?
3: But tonight is...
1: Why?
3: Tonight is 43,000, and it's number two all-time in women's college volleyball.
1: There's nothing
3: attendance
1: to do in Lincoln, Nebraska? I don't understand.
3: Chris and I did not say that.
2: Volleyball, man.
3: But at Wrigley, and again, it's not possible to reschedule the thing at Wrigley.
1: Right.
3: So they've suspended it in set number one, no less. And at a later date, they'll announce a decision on continuing a match from that point.
1: It must be starving for entertainment, I guess.
3: But there was video of people on hands and knees with towels trying to take the water off the court. And at one point, they were actually pulling up that big decal at center court that they have with the sponsor and the logo for the event and everything, because people were slipping on that. They just never were able to continue the match. And then we've got what's going on at Dodger Stadium. It's currently Washington up 5-4 over L.A., top of the eighth inning. It's going to be 90 degrees again in L.A. this week. But for today only, lots of rain in L.A. all day in Los Angeles, because there's a tropical storm/hurricane off the coast. But because it's a holiday weekend, the Dodgers were going to start tonight's game at 10 p.m. Eastern time anyway. So the rain was done by the time things started tonight, and there still has not been a rainout at Dodger Stadium since 2000, amazingly.
1: Wow.
3: So the Dodgers tie the game 4-4
1: in the fifth. I think I had tickets
3: for
1: a rainout.
3: And what did you do?
1: It rained out. I didn't go to the game.
3: No, but then what did you do?
1: What, traded my tickets for another game?
3: Exactly.
1: I don't know.
3: That's what you can do.
1: Yeah, it wasn't my tickets to begin with anyway. Oh. I was just a kid.
3: So we get to the top of the sixth. It's a tie game. Bobby Miller is on pitching. This is a guy who just came off the 60-day injured list this weekend after a shoulder problem. He's pitching in the majors for the first time in a year and a half. He had some rehab games at AAA Oklahoma City. Pitching at Dodger Stadium tonight. Washington's got second and third, two outs against him, and the Dodgers decide, hey, it's two outs. Let's just walk this guy intentionally. Bases loaded. You get the next guy. We're out of here. Intentional walk. Bases loaded. Miller throws a curveball in the rain. The rain has returned in the sixth inning. They keep playing. I don't know if the curveball slipped, but it was in a driving rain. It was too far inside. It hit the batter with bases loaded, and that's why the Nationals are leading. Barely hit him on the arm. 5-4 Washington at L.A., and they're in the top of the eighth inning. By the way, Bobby Miller was a Dodger first-rounder from Louisville, and his catcher, Will Smith, just a few years prior, was a Dodger first-rounder from Louisville. And the Dodger backup catcher, I believe, who just went on the IL again today, is drafted from Louisville.
1: Ooh, wow.
3: Which brings us to college football in Nashville tonight, where Louisville, ranked 24th preseason, tied the game with number 9 Ole Miss with two touchdowns in the last 5 minutes. And then Ole Miss wins anyway on a 48-yard field goal on the final play, 41-38. In Green Bay, dominant second half for number 4 Notre Dame, beating up Wisconsin 41-13. Today in Seattle, 17th-ranked Washington over Washington State, 24-10. Christopher Bell won the NASCAR race at Darlington. Women's hoops, Team USA 55-52 over Italy at the World Cup in Berlin. Carlos Alcaraz at the U.S. Open advanced to the quarterfinals. Quarterfinal will be against an American, Ben Shelton. Back to you.
2: Thanks a lot, Steve. All right, thanks to Todd Furman for all the time here on Fox Sports Radio. Paul hits us up. He writes, Chris, can you lend your private jet to Beth and Arnie for the Bills Super Bowl parade in February? Let me make this very clear. By no means was it mine. I'm kind of like Arnie. I need to have rich friends. And thankfully, in this instance, I did. But, Arnie, if the Bills make the Super Bowl, are you going to go with your wife?
1: No, my wife. Where is it this year again? Where's it?
2: It's in L.A.
1: Oh, if it's in L.A., I'll go out to L.A., but my wife will go with her sister. They'll get tickets for themselves.
2: You wouldn't get invited
1: to L.A., your hometown,
2: for the Super Bowl?
1: Not at all. I'm not a Bills fan. That's
2: but
1: my
2: wife. But your wife is. Don't you want to be there for her?
1: No, not really.
2: Look at you. All right. By the way,
1: I got a busy – I have to bring this up next hour. You know,
2: please do.
1: Wednesday is the start of the NFL.
2: Right.
1: Wednesday's my fantasy football draft at the start of the game. And Wednesday is my anniversary.
2: Oh, really? What are you going to do? Are you going to do something nice?
1: Well, I ranked it, you know, on what's the importance, 1, 2, and 3 for the day.
2: Right.
1: Let's just say anniversary hit number 3.
2: There's no way that someone who is as pampered in life as you are could put their anniversary at number 3.
1: My wife's like, we're not going to go out to dinner. I said, she goes, why don't we go out to dinner before the game? And, you know, we'll be home by like an hour early. I go, no can do. No. I got to get like physically, mentally prepared for my draft, for the football game. No can do. I can't go out to dinner and, you know, miss the pregame and stuff.
2: I like how somebody who is a trophy husband is putting the reason he's a trophy husband behind his fantasy football draft.
1: Yeah. We're gonna go out to dinner on Tuesday. I don't think anything's going on Tuesday. So that's
2: a perfect night. When we come back, it's time for the segment. It's Arnie and Plank here on a Fox Sports Saturday.
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0: 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I'm Chris Plank. He is Steve DeSager. What's going on, Steve?
1: Well, we had quite a college football opener. Hey there in Nashville tonight, where Ole Miss won on that 48-yard field goal final play, beating Louisville 41-38. Turns out, according to Stats Inc., this guy has had three career game winners like this. That is at least 45 yards out, and it happens in the final 15 seconds of regulation. He did so tonight in the opener. He did so in the Sugar Bowl New Year's last season, breaking a tie in the final seconds against Georgia with a 47-yard field goal. And before a transfer, he did so with Western Kentucky a couple of years ago. And the thing is, Lucas Carnero, this kicker, in tonight's game, missed from 46 yards out in the first half. That ended a 14-play drive where Ole Miss got no points, and he winds up hitting a 48-yarder at the end for a victory.
2: By the way, we missed a call there, I guess. Deuce Alexander for Ole Miss was going in for a touchdown, and they gave him the touchdown, but he actually dropped the ball at the one-yard line, and the refs missed it, and nobody noticed it.
1: Was that the sideline replay or a different... Because he had, it seemed like, one long play after another once Trinidad Chambliss got going.
2: The score was 17-16 at the time.
1: Oh, earlier.
2: Yeah, when Ole Miss had scored, I think it was a 62-yard touchdown. It should not have counted. It would have been like a seven-point swing. They totally missed it.
1: With the speed, Deuce wound up with five catches for 159 and two scores. Mm. And Trinidad Chambliss, who I believe in his what, seventh, eighth year of eligibility? I've lost count. But after the two turnovers, he wound up with three touchdown passes, 336 yards. The losing quarterback... First Louisville QB to throw for 300 yards in his debut, Lincoln Kindholz. And in fact, he not only had 300 yards passing, he had at least 50 yards rushing. A Cardinals player has not done that against a ranked opponent since Lamar Jackson almost a decade ago.
2: Wow.
1: We did have the NASCAR race tonight starting the postseason at Darlington. Christopher Bell from Oklahoma is the winner.
0: Pride of Norman, Oklahoma,
1: that
0: baby.
1: Puts him from sixth place up to second in the standings. Not that far behind Denny Hamlin. Nine races left to decide who gets the cup. This is a guy who had a broken wrist this summer in a crash at Michigan and has raced through the injury, healing, and now has a chance with plenty left on the postseason schedule to win it all. And he led less than 50 laps tonight. Kyle Larson had led about 100. But there was rain late in this, I mean, about 25 laps to go, late in this event, an 8-minute red flag stoppage. Bell restarts fifth, eventually moves forward, and gets the W tonight. So, congrats to him, because this driver had seven runner-up finishes this year, finally gets win number one of the season. Ty Gibbs was second. Tyler Reddick started from the pole and finished third. Lightning had canceled qualifying on Saturday. Reddick has five victories this year. The IndyCar season finale was on Fox TV in the Bay Area today. Scott McLaughlin, the winner, his first win in 2 years. He started from the pole. Alex Palou had already clinched the season title, his fifth career, fourth in a row. He's only 29 years old. A note on college football Monday night, there is one more game on the holiday. 19th-ranked SMU at Florida State. This Friday on Fox TV, it's number 25 Missouri at Kansas. Saturday's big noon kickoff, number 10 Oklahoma.

0: Oklahoma at number 16, Michigan, noon Eastern. Very curious to see what Michigan is actually ranked going into that game this coming weekend. As for the baseball, yes, the Dodgers are still going. And my goodness, the Dodgers, Mookie Betts has just hit a three-run homer for the lead in the bottom of the eighth. What a weekend for them. The Dodgers have taken a 7-5 lead on Washington in the bottom of the eighth. Until Friday, the Dodgers had lost 6 of 8. The Padres are fighting for the last playoff spot. It's still possible that the first round of the postseason is Padres at Dodgers. The Padres are a half game behind Arizona for that last wild card. But against the Yankees in San Diego today, the Padres started the game with 3 straight homers against Gerrit Cole, eventually won 4-3 in that game.
1: There you go. Great stuff, Steve. Hey, I was telling you a little bit earlier about I've never been to Michigan before.
2: Yeah.
1: I've heard that when you walk towards the stadium, it's kind of like unassuming because it kind of sinks down in the stadium. It sinks down in the ground a bit, but I'm excited to get there, man. It's going to be a great atmosphere for Big Noon Kick this Saturday between OU and Michigan. Stick around. It's Arnie and Plank. We are Sports.
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0: was out again due to his injuries, not starting for a fourth straight game, but he should be back on Monday. The Padres started their game against Gerrit Cole and the Yankees with three straight homers and beat New York 4-3, Arizona and Texas with wins. In a college football opener in Nashville tonight, number 9 Ole Miss beat number 24 Louisville 41-38 on a 48-yard field goal on the final play. In Green Bay, Notre Dame all over Wisconsin 41-13. In Seattle, Washington defeated Washington State 24-10. NASCAR win tonight for Christopher Bell. Women's hoops, Team USA 55-52 over Italy. I'm Steve DeSager.
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2: Oh, it's a big hour. It's our final hour together.
3: That's right.
2: Before the football season kicks off. Now, I should be clear. The NFL season kicks off. College football is here. So with that in mind, I notice you're a big grader. You like to grade things. So I'm kind of disappointed that on the Roman numeral rundown, there wasn't a grade for the first week of college football. So with that in mind, just let me ask you as a recap, what grade would you give? What letter grade? They're supposed to be college kids now. Would you give the opening weekend of the college football season?
3: Are we talking about like how close the games were, if there were upsets, or everything is being, you know, under consideration? I would have given it a low grade, probably more like a C minus. But the fact that
2: D plus is what I was thinking.
3: But the fact that we had a Michigan Western Michigan controversy, which I thought there'd be more people would be making a stink about. At least they are on Twitter, I believe. I'd probably give it about a C. It wasn't some great games. Even the one great game we thought we were going to have, the LSU Clemson game, that turned out to be a blowout. What are they going to do about Dabo Swinney? Let's be honest. It's time for him to go, right? I don't want to pile on and, you know, hit a man when he's down and all that. I think it would do him good,
2: right,
3: and do them good, you know, for everybody to make a clean break and start fresh and go somewhere else. Who knows if he wants to even coach, or maybe he wants to take a lesser program and have fun with that. I don't know. But it certainly is reached its end for those two. There's no doubt about that, at least in my opinion.
2: Yeah, I am. I'm with you. You had a great controversial moment, which you always love to have in sports, but let's do better. And maybe tomorrow night we get an incredible game between Florida State and SMU. Arnie, the schedule next week is one where we better have some good games, right? You get Ohio State and Texas. You get Oklahoma and Michigan in week two. I mean,
3: but still not a lot of great matchups, though.
2: I mean, how many do you want in every single weekend, for goodness sakes? I mean, you've got Texas A&M and Arizona State, Alabama's opening conference play against Kentucky.
3: Arizona BYU is a good game.
2: Can you talk about any other team but Arizona in college football? Tennessee's at Georgia Tech this weekend. That should be fun. Got the Cy-Hawks showdown. So you got some games this weekend. You complain about not enough games. How many do you want? You get four blue bloods basically squaring off against each other.
3: Did
2: this
3: you say
2: weekend.
3: Iowa,
2: you
3: Iowa State? Did you throw that
2: I did.
3: In there?
2: That's the Cy-Hawks series. Come on, okay. Arnie. Get with the times of your conference.
3: My bad.
2: All right, let's do Roman numeral six here before we let the evening get too far away from us. It is NFL week. It is the final chance to kind of lay out your picks and your thoughts and your overall feels. And, of course, Arnie's official picks coming up in exactly 40 minutes from now. So you got some time. But let's go through the divisions a bit. I know everyone's pretty much has done this. But you put it down in Roman numeral six. And did you change your Super Bowl pick again?
3: No, I
2: changed
3: it. I don't have the Dolphins in the Super Bowl, if that's what you're asking.
2: Well, you had the Dolphins and the Cowboys, and I know you shifted it last week, but you're staying with your Rams-Bills projection from last week, right?
3: Yes, I was thinking of doing Rams-Chargers, but I get a feeling a couple people are going to hop on that bandwagon because the Super Bowl's in Los Angeles,
2: right.
3: So I'm going to do Rams-Buffalo and stick with that one.
2: Okay, with that in mind, overall, what, in your opinion, is the best division in the NFL this year?
3: Oof, the best division, because last year the best division certainly was the NFC West, based on the record and all that. And I'm going to have to say that

0: probably the NFC West is going to be the best division also.
1: Really?
0: I mean, when you have the Rams are going to win the division, a fight out between Seattle and the 49ers for second, which means the third place team could be the Super Bowl champions. You know, that's a real tough division. Arizona has no, you know, chance whatsoever. But that, you know, there could be, again, three double-digit victories in that division. I'm still a little out on San Francisco, Chris. So I just don't want to, you know, put them right up there.
2: They're
0: with
2: beat
0: a,
2: up. They're
0: yeah,
2: beat
0: 11,
2: up.
0: 12 victories. So I do have question marks about them. But to me, that's still the hardest division right now.
2: The NFC East is fascinating to me because you're just slam dunking the Cowboys as being better. I think the Giants, if Jackson Dart stays healthy, could be much improved. You got a new mindset with a new head coach that's a proven winner. Philly, I don't think, is going anywhere. But, I mean, is Washington going to bounce back? You know, they had the great season in Daniel's first year. Built around him, got beat up last year. Dan Quinn knows how to win. Arnie, I think I might make a case for the NFC East being the toughest division to try to handicap going into this season. Unless you're just going to go on Philly's history and this assumption that Dallas's defense is magically better.
0: No, but you know what's interesting? I was listening to Hartman and VJ earlier today.
2: They were
0: talking about the three worst teams in the NFC, and a couple of them had the Washington Commanders as one of the three worst teams in the NFC. I'm like, whoa, that kind of came out of nowhere. I thought there were going to be a team on the rise. I didn't know that people were, you know, keeping them down there in the bottom of that division.
2: I had the hardest time with the NFC East whenever I was going through this practice, you know, on, you know, what maybe one of the shows we did back in June, just kind of trying to project things. And I don't know. I am surprised at how much hype the Cowboys are getting this preseason, because usually I'm one of those overly optimistic media members, I guess, when it comes to how I think the Cowboys are going to do, Arnie.
0: Right.
2: But I'm not overly optimistic this year, and everyone seems to be on them. You started this. I think everyone's copying
0: your
2: Cowboy love.
0: Yeah, I started last year.
2: It doesn't count, but I see what you're saying here. You started a trend before it was cool, but I don't know, man. It still kind of looks like the same team to me. I love the investments that they made last year at the trade deadline and committing to, you know, Quinnen Williams, who I think is a stud, but there's a lot of questions on this Dallas Cowboy team. But then again, I'm sitting here selling you on the Giants, and they might be as question-riddled as anyone. I mean, you even had a little Cam Scataboo on the rundown tonight.
0: I did. He said that, since you bring it up, he said that he was contemplating retirement after his injury in 2025 or whatever.
2: That was last year.
0: I mean, my goodness, man. Is that just for show? Is that a real statement out there? I mean, how much do you love football if you were considering retirement after that injury? Of course, you're like, well, I can't retire now because how am I going to get into all the parties that guy goes to? So, I just found that weird that he made that comment, Chris. I'm like, really, you're so young, and now you're contemplating retirement. I wonder if he was just saying for the shock value.
2: I think this is a hot take. I think all of y'all have too many outlets for your opinions. We need to go back to the old school days where the only way anyone heard your take is if you waited on hold to talk to the stinking genius on One-on-One Sports.
0: Right, exactly.
2: We got to do away with all of your 8,000 different podcasts. Every player has a podcast. Trey Young was at a college football game. I saw him on Friday night. Was it just Trey Young chilling and watching a college football game? No, it was a YouTube show. You know, it's like, what? Just I hear stuff like that from Cam Scataboo, and I'm like, dude, you don't have to tell every life story here. Go out and do something in the NFL before we start caring about you doing anything other than falling when you try to do a backflip. All right, so back to the original point.
0: Yeah.
2: It doesn't sound to me like you're putting too much in the Giants. So with that said, are you going with the Cowboys to win the East?
0: I'm going with the Cowboys to win the East, Philadelphia second. I'm going to pick the Giants third, and I put the Commanders last. You know, really, you could flip-flop Washington and the Giants. Really doesn't make much of a difference there. Certainly think it's going to be a two-team race between Philadelphia and Dallas. Dallas certainly has the offensive weapons. Defensively, maybe they're not as great as everybody's advertising them, but I think they're, you know, certainly a lot better than they were last year. They had injuries, too. They got a running game. I like Dallas. I really do. I'm going to go with them to win the division.
2: 9.5 9.5 with the under odds at -120 right now.
0: That's a bargain, considering if you think the division's not that good and you get 2 wins for Washington, 2 wins for the Giants, there's 4.
2: I mean, okay. I think you're dealing with some good teams in Washington and New York.

0: A race between the Lions and the Bears, I feel, in that division.
1: Though you already count out the Packers?
0: No, some people, you know, like the Packers. I don't think they're even going to make the playoffs. You might as well pen the Vikings in for last place. It's just not going to happen to them this year. You know, you asked me who's the toughest division in football. This was a close second to that NFC West. I mean, really, it's just a juggernaut. Can you imagine that the last place team was still over 500? You know, the Bears, certainly right now, I mean, they might be the favorite for that division, but I got to think the Lions are right up there. Are the Lions actually the favorite over the Bears, Chris? I'm not sure, to be honest with you. Or they might be dead even because, man, I like the way the Lions look. I like them offensively. I think Gibbs gets all the carries this year. Doesn't have to split his time with Montgomery. I think that's going to help him. They had injuries too last year, and they get a real easy schedule. The Packers, I think they're going to have some trouble. They're going to drop down the third. Had a good year last year, but I just don't think they're as talented as the Bears and the Lions right now.
1: Detroit is favored at plus 170 to 185. Oh, wow. Green Bay is the second pick around plus 195 to plus 260. And there's your Bears at plus 305.
0: Must be the strength of schedule of the thing. That's why it's the differential on that, you know?
1: Let's do the South and the West and the NFC and then get a break and come back and do the AFC. I know there's not a lot of buzz around the South, nor should there be. But it'll be a very interesting season in Tampa. You know, they've got a decision to make with Bake. A lot of momentum right now for New Orleans where people think Tyler Shuck's the guy. We'll see. Teams have more film on him. They understand him more. I don't know who the quarterback is in Atlanta between Tua and Penix, and if Penix is even healthy yet. And we're still kind of unknown if, you know, Bryce Young is even good. So this division to me, it's hard to figure out, but I don't really know if anyone's going anywhere in this division.
0: Oh, I hate this division. I mean, if this ever division ever gets on Monday Night Football, that's when you'd say, oh, I think I'm going to take the night off, maybe go shopping instead of watching Monday Night Football. I really hate watching these teams, to be honest with you. I mean, they're just all so miserable and so uninteresting. You know, I know people are...
1: I'm sorry, Mr. Highfalutin. These teams aren't good enough for your time.
0: Yeah, well, you know, they're not like the Dolphins. But, you know, I know people think that Carolina is the team that's going to get naturally better and probably start taking control of this division. I know a lot of people are doing the Saints from the worst to first thing. I still think Tampa's probably the team to beat out there. Gosh, if I was a Falcons fan, I don't know what to do with myself. I thought for the last couple of years they were finally going to make their run. They got themselves a quarterback. They get Tua now. None of that's going to work out. I mean, they're wasting Bijan Robinson's years are slowly going to tick away. I feel bad for them. I don't know what they're going to do, but they look like they're the last place team in that division.
1: All right, let's put a wrap on Roman numeral six. I don't, at least from the NFC side, I don't know if I've ever seen a defending Super Bowl champ talked about as little as the Seahawks are talked about. And
0: yeah,
1: I don't think
0: exactly
1: they mind that because everybody who is anybody has already elevated the Rams ahead of them. I don't know if I'm in that crew right now, but credit the Rams for doing the most you could possibly do this offseason defensively. Get Myles Garrett, get Aaron Donald back. Is it enough to win the division?
0: Yeah, I'm in that crew, too. I elevated the Rams over the Seahawks also. I got the Rams winning the division. Matter of fact, I think they've already clinched. They're going to rest their players until they can start getting to the playoffs. I think the Rams are one. Seattle is not going to be far behind. It's going to be a good two-team race. So Seattle probably finishes second. I got to put San Francisco third just because of the question marks, the injuries, the unknown out there. That doesn't mean they can't make a run at Seattle for second. And, man, if I'm Arizona, I'm dead last once again. What's that franchise going to do? I mean, they got McBride. They drafted Love. They really got to get themselves a quarterback. This is the year they really want to stink and have that number one pick or, you know, get Arch Manning or Moore or somebody. They need themselves just a big-time quarterback for sure.
1: Did you hear what Todd Furman said when he was on earlier in the show? He said he sneaky likes the Arizona Cardinal win total right now. And I'm not going to lie, it's only 4.5. And I think they're going to be – listen, I'm not trying to tell you they're going to win any playoff games.
0: Right.
1: But I think they might be better than you think.
0: Yeah, but that division, there's six losses right there with those three.

0: Potentially, yeah. Potentially, that's right. But then, you know, I don't think they're as bad as people think they are. Now, you're in the worst division to be like the Raiders. I don't think the Raiders are terrible this year, but they're in the worst division to be like mediocre to fair. You're going to get smoked at least 5 out of the 6 times you play the other teams in that division. But you've got them DFL. Do you have the Cardinals? Now, is it bad enough, in your opinion, for them to be the team that ends up at the top of the draft?
1: It's going to be between, see, the Dolphins and the Raiders. I mean, right there and then, if like whoever loses gets the upper hand for the number one pick, though, which the Raiders having Mendoza, they have no, you know, they don't want to draft themselves a quarterback. I do think it's going to be Arizona, maybe Cleveland. I know everybody thinks the Dolphins are going to stink out there. I think Tennessee is going to have another miserable year. So watch out if they don't end up with the number one pick also.
0: All right, when we come back, we're going to hit the AFC. There is a lot of you that we still have to get to on the rundown as well. Like I still feel like I need to figure out how the wedding truly went. And I think I still need to figure out exactly what this contest is that you're a part of. And I still need to find Roman numeral 14 some room at some point, because I got to find out why you're so fired up in Mike Tomlin. But first, I want to remind you, with the iHeart app, you can stream us wherever you are. 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
9: By the way, Stinkin' Genius, did I get this right then? So your playoff teams are the Rams. Who'd you decide to go with? The Buccaneers in the South?
10: The Buccaneers in the South, yeah.
9: All right. Lions in the North?
10: I took the Lions in the North. I took Dallas.
9: Okay, so then who's your other three playoffs?
10: And then my other three teams will be Philadelphia, Chicago, and Seattle.
9: Oh, you're leaving out the old San Francisco 49ers and the Packers.
10: I'm dropping them both out there. I think San Francisco has a better chance than the Packers. Somebody good has got to miss it. And, two teams actually that are going to have to miss it. You can't have everybody in there.
9: Yeah, I can't wait to see exactly who that team is that disappoints. Last year being the Lions was a little bit surprising. But I don't know. The Bears struggling wouldn't surprise me at all. All right, let's hustle through the West here, or the AFC, excuse me. Start with the West. You have the Chargers, you have the Broncos, you have the Chiefs, and then there's the Raiders. So I do think the Raiders are going to be better. I'm not delusional as a fan like you are with the Dolphins.
10: Right.
9: But I know you're not in this group, and I might be alone. I think the Chiefs are going to have a bounce back season, and I think they're a problem.
10: Nah, they're not going to be over 500. I think it's a two team race. Denver in the Chargers. I like the Chargers to win the division. I'll put Denver in second. Maybe make the playoffs. Probably make the playoffs. I'm not sold on them like they were last year when they went 14-3. But I like the Chargers to win that division. It's not going to happen for the Chiefs. They just don't have enough firepower. I can't wait to see what Mahomes has left for this year and how he's going to bounce on back. I think they're a third place team, and unfortunately, your Raiders are in the cellar. It's just not going to happen for them this year. They're just not very good.
9: You know, a couple of years ago, I'd gone all in on a quarterback that I thought was going to be good, and you and I fought about him a lot. His college quarterback, his name was Jackson Arnold. And I remember defending that man. I probably still would to a certain extent. But there was a moment after a game last year, Arnie, where or 2 years ago now, where you realized he's just not the guy. And it's a terrible thing to have to realize with someone that you've invested a lot of time in, right? And a lot of energy and a lot of support.
10: Like Tua.
9: But I don't stab him in the back like you suddenly did Tua. My point is, I don't want to have those kind of conversations about Fernando Mendoza. He needs to be the guy. There's no choice. Fernando, there's no choice. You have to be good, all right? And I know you're getting time, but if the Raiders suck, like if they're 1-5 and that only win is against the Dolphins, shouldn't even count. Like, why are you keeping him out? Unless you just can't protect a quarterback.
10: I'm not so sure they would keep him out if he was 1-5 or if they were 1-5. Yeah.
9: So anyway, which way are you going this division? You going Chargers?
10: He's going to get his playing time anyway. But yeah, I'm going to go with the Chargers, Denver. Kansas City's going to be third. I'm surprised you're jumping on their back on their bandwagon.
9: I'm scared they're going to move up.
10: Again, we'll see what Kenneth Walker adds to that team. That's the big question mark.
9: They're the boogeyman to me. Okay, AFC South. Now think about our guy, Shady Sean 420 here. He's had a terrible preseason with the Titans, but I

0: I think the Jaguars are going to be really good again this year. But is this the Texans' division to lose?
1: Yeah, I think I was a year ahead on them. You know, they won 9 in a row to finish up the year last year.
0: You're 2 years removed.
1: It's going to be the Texans' division to win. Everybody else is just making a run at them. Jacksonville's still going to be a good team, but they don't scare me like that 13-4 record that they had last year. I do think the Colts will be in third. There's not going to be any magic like there was last year before Daniel Jones got hurt. And the Titans may be the worst team in the NFL. There's just no hope there. Would they draft the quarterback number one overall? That's the big question if they get the number one pick, Chris.
0: Well, if I'm not mistaken, isn't it a whole new regime that took Cam Ward number one? I want to remind you of something from last year real quick before we continue with these divisional projections that you have. You proclaimed the week before the season started, the Colts were going to be the worst team in the AFC last year, maybe the worst team in the NFL.
1: They were 8-9. They weren't so great.
0: They started out 7-1 before their quarterback got hurt. You were just talking trash because they opened up with the Dolphins last year. But, all right, so you're saying you're projecting them to come back to earth. All right, I have no idea how to feel about the next division we're going to talk about, the AFC North. Don't know how to feel because everything is different.
1: It's a tough one because you have actually three teams that can win that division. You can go with Pittsburgh. You can go with Baltimore. You can go with Cincinnati also out there. Good job by Pittsburgh winning it last year, but there's a whole new regime there, and there's a new coach in that situation. So overall, I think I'm going to go ahead and go on a little bit of a long shot here. I mean, it's not a big long shot. I'm going to take Cincinnati to go ahead and bounce back after that 6-11 year last year. Their schedule is certainly easier than what you'll see with Pittsburgh and Baltimore. I think Pittsburgh's number two. I'm going to drop Baltimore down to number three. They don't scare me at all. Remember, they were 8-9 last year, and Cleveland's still going to be in last place, though they're not going to be the worst team. They'll still be in fourth place in that division, Chris.
0: Who is the starting quarterback for the Browns by week four?
1: It's still going to be Deshaun Watson.
0: Oh, okay.
1: Yeah,
0: okay.
1: It will still be Deshaun. I don't think they'll make a change so quickly, like if it's the Raiders or any other team out there.
0: And then finally, the AFC East, where the Bills' run came to an end last year.
1: Yeah.
0: Thanks to the Patriots of all teams. But you are projecting, if my memory serves correct, a very brisk and sharp crash back to earth for the Patriots, correct?
1: Yeah, they're donezo for them. That was a 1 year craziness for them, how they went 14-3. It's not happening again. The Bills are going to win the division. Miami's actually going to finish second for all you Miami haters out there who think they're just so terrible. Put the Patriots in third, and the Jets probably still in the cellar. Though the Patriots may end up in the cellar, that's how bad they're going to be this year.
0: What they still have basically every piece. What
1: they had an easy. I don't think they had that hard of a schedule last year. Things kind of fell for them too when you know they had everything fall their way. And usually when a team has that happen, do you remember when Kansas City a couple of years ago they were like 10-1 in one score games? They bounced back to earth. Well, people say they did because Mahomes got hurt, but they were still going to bounce back to earth anyway.
0: Yeah, they were not a good football team before he got hurt. There you go. They're official. Until Arnie changes his mind and tweets out a whole new list.
1: Exactly. Exactly. My three wild card teams.
0: Yeah, in the AFC.
1: Is probably going to be, and that's tough, but I'll have to put Denver's one. They'll be in there. I'll probably have to put Pittsburgh number two, and they sneak in there. And maybe my Dolphins is the third playoff team I'm thinking right now there, Chris.
0: Oh gosh, you're insane.
1: Right, yes, Steve let's Sager, go.
0: One
1: let's
0: final
1: go.
0: Time for us tonight with hey, everything Steve. That's trending. What's going on, Steve?
1: Let's go, DeSager.
2: You know, there's a lot of international games on the NFL schedule this week, not just the one in Melbourne, the Rams opener with the 49ers on Thursday night our time. The final Sunday afternoon of September, Baltimore Ravens against the Dallas Cowboys in Rio, Brazil. And it's in a regular late afternoon Sunday slot. And on top of that, The Ravens have a home game the Sunday before and a home game the Sunday after, and the Cowboys are playing in Texas the Sunday before and playing in Texas the Sunday after. No extra time off, and I looked it up. A flight from Dallas to Rio is like 10 hours. So we talk about all that they're going through from the California teams with a longer flight to Australia, but this, at least those teams that are playing this week, it's, what, a week and a half until the next game. They got some sort of consideration. This, okay. NFL Commissioner Roger Goodell, meanwhile, agrees to a contract extension through the 2030 season. The Giants gave backup quarterback Jameis Winston a two-year extension. And
1: what does he make, Goodell, a year?
2: Oh, it's like 30-40 mil.
1: Yeah, he gets like bonuses too.
2: He negotiates these TV contracts, so the owners are saying yes, more.
1: So
2: please,
1: he must be like $50 million
2: a
1: year. My goodness,
2: it's just silly money. Absolutely.
1: I heard he has like a big palace in Maine or something like that.
2: In Maine, I have not heard that.
1: Oh yeah, I think that's where he lives. Is it?
2: All
1: is
2: I
1: that
2: know is that
0: we're going to find out. It's Missouri here in just a second.
1: Exactly. No.
2: All I remember is that really cushy chair that was probably a recliner during the COVID draft.
0: Oh, it was
2: was hosting. Yeah, sure.
0: Bronxville, New York is where he lives, according to...
2: Also known as Maine.
1: No, he has a place in Maine, I'm pretty sure.
2: Well, he's rich
0: Maine
2: enough
0: vacation
2: to have two.
0: Home.
2: Sure, yeah.
0: Prout's Neck in Scarborough, Maine. There you go, Arnie.
1: There you go. I knew it's something like that.
2: Yeah. And that's why you left, I assume, New England. Giants gave guard John Runyon a two-year extension, and this is still notable to me. Patriots running back Travion Henderson missed practice again with his ankle injury. It seems like 2 weeks he hasn't practiced with them,
1: right.
2: And New England plays the season opener Wednesday at Seattle. Rams defensive end Myles Garrett practiced after a knee injury. Their season opens Thursday, as I mentioned. We did have college football tonight, and quite a game in the opener in Nashville. Louisville, preseason 24. Had just tied number 9 ranked Ole Miss with a couple of touchdowns in the last 5 minutes. And then Ole Miss wins the game anyway on a 48-yard field goal on the final play, 41-38. In Green Bay, number 4 Notre Dame beat Wisconsin, 41-13, with a strong second half. This was the second FBS football game at Lambeau Field. The first was a decade ago when the Badgers defeated then number 5 LSU. Stats Inc. says that is still the Badgers' most recent win over a top 5 team.
0: Oh my gosh.
2: Meanwhile, the Notre Dame dominant win, 41-13 over Wisconsin. This was the first meeting between those two since the game at Soldier Field, Chicago 5 years ago, which Notre Dame won 41-13 against Wisconsin.
1: Jeez.
2: Same score.
1: What happened to Wisconsin football? They just stink.
2: Number 17, Washington defeated Washington State 24-10. Cougars with 3 turnovers, 1-for-3 on field goal attempts. On third down conversions today, 0-for-9. Monday night, number 19, SMU at Florida State. In baseball tonight at rainy LA, the Dodgers beat Washington 7-5. Mookie Betts, a 3-run homer. Bottom of the 8th, the amazing stat, Washington's now blown 37 saves this season after tonight's loss. DH for LA, Shohei Ohtani, was out again with his injuries for a 4th straight game. His manager had said earlier today Ohtani should be back Monday. It's looking like that. So the Dodgers swept the weekend series after having lost 6 of 8 going into the weekend. Padres still a half game back of Arizona for the last NL wild card. San Diego and Arizona each won. Texas beat Tampa Bay 8-6. Texas Rangers only 2 games back of Houston for first in the AL West. Cleveland won in 10 innings. White Sox won easily. Braves got a run in the 9th to win at Philadelphia 5-4. Boston and Cincinnati with wins. And Miami beat the Cubs 10-3, although the Cubs' Pete Crow Armstrong hit his 40th homer. Carlos Alcaraz advanced to the quarterfinals at the U.S. Open. On the ladies' side, wins for Aryna Sabalenka, Jessica Pegula, Emma Navarro of the U.S. as well. Christopher Bell won the NASCAR race at Darlington. And in women's hoops, Team USA shot 29% from the floor today and still won 55-52 over Italy, a near upset at the World Cup in Berlin. That's the fewest points scored for a U.S. team in a World Cup game since 1967. The Americans were up 23-8 early second quarter, but needed a late 7-0 run to win it. Caitlin Clark finished 0-of-6 shooting from the floor. The team on three-pointers was 1-for-12. Breonna Stewart had 11 rebounds, but she shot 1-of-9 from the floor. The leading scorer, Jackie Young, had 10 points.
1: Yes.
2: The Americans have now won 32 straight games in that tournament over the past couple of decades, including 4 straight gold medals. But in that streak, only once until today had they only won by single digits.
1: Wow.
2: The Americans had dominated the opener against China on Friday, barely won today, and Monday it's the U.S. against Czechia and group play back to you.
1: Oh, by the way, while you're still here, DeSager, I just want to say the passing of a pretty good football player. Played in the Super Bowl with the Bears in 85, scored a touchdown. Played at Penn State. I'm talking about Matt Sui.
0: Oh, really? Remember him? He passed away?
1: Yeah. Oh, you remember him, Chris?
0: Oh, absolutely. Yeah. He was one of my favorite players, dude. He had the neck roll. My dad would always act like I was Matt Sui, and he would tackle me when I was 9 years old.
1: 68 years old, and he passed away today. And, yeah, he scored a touchdown in the Super Bowl.
2: Who didn't for the Bears that day? Blocking for Walter Payton.
1: He was a pretty big name at the time,
2: sure,
1: I guess.
2: Sure,
1: back then. Yeah, he was a pretty good player, no doubt.
0: A position that doesn't really exist anymore in the world of football.
2: Yeah, so many don't have fullbacks. Chargers just borrowed a tight end last year and made him a fullback.
1: Yeah, exactly.
0: Hey, thanks a lot, Steve. Good stuff.
1: Thanks, Steve.
0: All right, Stinking Genius, I have to hit on this because, you know, I was knee-deep in my college football world, and I missed why you are angry at Mike Tomlin. Fill me in on Roman numeral 14,
1: I'm not angry at Mike Tomlin, but it's interesting because, you know, they were talking to him on TV. He was doing an interview, you know, and he had the camera in front of him. They said, hey, it's good to see you finally smile after 20-something years or 30-something years. He goes, you know, it's the first time I've been to a family reunion since like 1997. And I'm like, why? You couldn't take a day off, take a private flight for 4 hours to go to a family reunion. And by the way, what does that say for your family that they keep scheduling the reunion when you can't make it? When you have two reunions, when can Mike make it and when he can't make it? Let's have two of them. I don't understand. Why do coaches, Chris, and I'm being serious about this.
0: Go ahead.
1: You probably know better than anybody because you're around the college game so much. Do they really have to work that hard where they have to sleep in their office? And, you know, one coach said he gets to see his kid. Who said he gets to see his kid a half hour a week or something?
0: Yeah,
1: I mean, that's insane. That's craziness for that type. It takes up that much of your time. That's insane.
0: Yeah, it is insane. And if you don't want to do it, they'll pay someone else to do it.
1: Well, thank you for that, Chris.
0: Sorry. I mean, that's just the reality of it. Now, if you win, you can start pulling it back a little bit, right? You get a little bit more invested in your program, but... You know that I've
1: sleep in your office. You can't even drive home. You can't even drive home to go home and sleep and eat some cold dinner left on the table. What's wrong with you guys?
0: I mean, this honestly too isn't like 1984 either. Like you treat it like Ma's got the stove top hot. You better get home. I mean, everyone's a little bit flexible. I'll say this, and this isn't just like kissing up to all the coaches that are listening tonight. All we hear is the story about all the money that guys make, right? And they make the, you know, the deal that like Dabo has. And that's just not everybody. You know, that's a handful of people, a very small percentage of the coaches. So you say, do they really have to do that? In their minds, yeah, they do. And their family accepts it and embraces it. And they know when the season is on, they're just not going to see them very much. So if at all in these instances. So you ask why, I'm like, because they're crazy people and they're coaches, and that's what they do.
1: You know, it just seems to such extreme where you can't go to a family reunion in 30 years. You can't. I mean, I hear about the coaches that say that take a Friday off to go watch your kid play high school football or something like that. Then they find time, but a half hour a week to see your kid?
0: Well, in fairness, do you have a family reunion every year?
1: No, we don't do family reunions.
0: Right. Sure. So, I mean, there's also this thing where he's like, I haven't been to a family reunion since 97. Yo, I haven't had a family reunion in my whole life. So, I mean, maybe he's just talking about holidays in general. Maybe he's talking about like Christmases with family. I don't know. But yeah, I mean, I don't know. Maybe that's a part of life that I just don't get. But I don't think I've ever had a family reunion. So shout out to Mike Tomlin. All right, we got a break. Whenever we come back.
1: Yes.
0: It's the moment everyone has been waiting for.
1: Yes.
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2: 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Great job tonight, Garrett. First night in with us on a Sunday night. Also,
3: or last week was his first night, and today was his second.
2: Oh, was that right? Is this your second? My bad.
3: Way to go.
2: Well, last night, not last week. Last night. I wasn't here last night.
3: He was with us last week, I meant.
2: No, I don't. Were you with us last week, Garrett?
4: It was two weeks ago, actually.
2: See?
4: I was in Vegas last week.
2: Yeah. You're wrong again, Arnie. Gosh, I don't even want to go to these picks. Tyshirt, I mean, just incredible that Alex Tyshirt still finds time to come in with us and DeSager with his updates. And as always, the millions and millions of editors behind the scenes who brought us all the great audio. So with that said, take it away, stinking genius.
3: Oh, my goodness. Were my picks just miserable?
2: So bad.
3: Let me tell you something. The bosses, the upper bosses have been getting, just breathing down my throat.
2: Are you in trouble?
3: I'm afraid they're going to fire me. They're going to give me one more week to turn it around. They're like, the only reason we hired you is because you know football better than everybody else.
5: You are fake news.
3: And the fact that these are your picks? Nobody picks better than you.
2: That's right.
3: Nobody knows football better than you. I can't answer my phone. I'm always afraid it's going to be the boss now. Boy, you should have heard what they said to me. So I better come through. All right, my picks were 7-14 this week.
2: That's so bad.
3: Well, now you know why the bosses are calling me up.
2: You started out, I think, 0-5, which technically would be a pretty good run.
3: I started out
2: because you missed all
3: four,
2: the Thursday
3: 1-4.
2: Games.
3: I got Utah minus 34.5, and then I missed two after that, so I started off 1-6.
2: And that's quite the rally, quite the
3: 1-6,
2: rally.
3: 1-6, and then I got like five more, so I was 2-11 to start things off. I've never been this bad ever.
2: If we could just go back, like 3 weeks ago, when you were just letting us know how no one is picking better than you are. If only there were signs.
3: I am 10-18 overall in college. But we know that I'm the NFL picker, that's for sure.
2: Let's get going with it then.
3: All right,
2: let's
3: get to it. I'm going to give you the game for tomorrow, the Monday night game. SMU -3 over Florida State. They're going to kick the crap out of Florida State. The game's on Saturday. Give me Oregon to bounce back after the Boise game. I'll lay the 22.5 against a real bad Oklahoma State team, it looks like. Chris, I'm just taking your Oklahoma team -6 at Michigan. Give me my Arizona Wildcats. Don't want the 7.5. Don't need the 7.5. I'll take the 7.5. The Wildcats are going to give BYU the beatdown that they deserve. So give me the Wildcats. I like Texas -1.5 against Ohio State. And give me UCLA -11.5 against San Diego State. Over to the NFL. Week 1. This is what everybody came for. I love Seattle. -3.5 against the Patriots. That's like stealing. I'm going to take the Rams -3.5 over the 49ers. Though I really hate about that whole flying schedule thing. Really bothers me. Now on Sunday, my 5 picks, I'm going to take the Lions -7 against the Saints. I think they flexed their muscle early. Give me Pittsburgh -3.5 at home against Atlanta. I think Atlanta is just a miserable team. You know, I'm taking my Dolphins. Don't want the 3.5. Don't need the 3.5. I'll take the 3.5. My Dolphins to beat your Raiders, Chris. I like Philadelphia -5.5 against Washington. And give me the Chargers -10.5 against Arizona. So there you have my picks. Do with them as you please. No longer strictly for entertainment purposes only.
2: 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Or are you?

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2: 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So
1: the lines change. I got to keep up with them, man.
2: All right. Well, have a great week, Arnie.
1: You too. Good luck to your team. 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
2: I can't wait to get all over it next week whenever we're talking NFL Week 1. Instant reaction next Sunday night with Arnie and Plank right here on Fox Sports Radio. Big Ten Mallard coming up next. Enjoy game week, everybody.
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0: In college football in Nashville. Number 9 ranked Ole Miss won on a 48-yard field goal on the final play, beating number 24 ranked Louisville 41-38. In Green Bay, number 4 Notre Dame all over Wisconsin 41-13. In Seattle, 17th ranked Washington beat Washington State 24-10. In women's basketball, Team USA shot 29% from the floor but still beat Italy 55-52 at the World Cup in Berlin. Christopher Bell won the NASCAR race at Darlington, his first victory this year, and Carlos Alcaraz won his match at the U.S. Open. I'm Steve DeSager.
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5: 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A brand new week now. It is here, Labor Day weekend, which is a good opportunity for people that have not been able to be part of the show for some time to be part of the show now. So if you're not normally up overnight, you've become a podcast listener, this is your opportunity to participate in the show. If you so choose, you do not have to choose to participate in the show. But if you choose to participate, this would be a good night. And we often
9: hear from
5: people.
9: Welcome to the show there, idiots.
5: We hear from people we don't normally hear from. So you'd figure, hey, it's heading into a Monday, a Labor Day, start with some college football from Sunday. But the games, I guess I could talk about Ole Miss and Louisville. The story, though, play the hits, my man, play the hits. And there is no story more compelling, more redonkulous than what happened back on Saturday in the college football weekend. And my, oh my, who goofed? I've got to know. We go back to a game that was not supposed to be close, a game that was supposed to be blowout city, Michigan playing one of those paycheck games where they pay the opponent, come on in, we'll kick the snot out of your nose and send you without any mucus in your nostrils out of town, and we'll give you a check for your trouble. So show up, hey, win, everyone's happy, we're off and running. And well, that didn't happen, and it looked like it did happen. A second opportunity, a second chance, a game-ending Hail Mary as quarterback Bryce Underwood, who was not only a quarterback, he was terrible for the Michigan Wolverines, but he connected with somebody named J.J. Buchanan for a stunning, heart-wrenching, I can't believe it, that didn't happen. How was that allowed to happen? F up city. A 47-yard Hail Mary, touchdown pass, and number 16 Michigan, by the skin on their chinny chin chin, they get a win over Western Michigan 13-12, even though the Big Ten magically, and it is magically delicious, they produced a replay center video claiming that it supports

to the one-second ruling. There's not a single man, woman, or child, not a single man, woman, or child that watched that broadcast on NBC that believes that's authentic. That is some fresh bullcrap is what that is. Holy crap, is that bullcrap? They just added a second. They just gave him a second. You can't get back a second. They did. So what's the point of having the clock on the TV, dummies? My God. Live television. Game over. Western Michigan. Hallelujah. Hallelujah. You just won the biggest game of your lives. Where are you going to go? I don't know. Back out to defend another play because Michigan needed another opportunity to win the game? My God. Now, the NBC rules analyst, Terry McCauley, said that the ball appeared to still be airborne when the TV clock hit zero. You know why it appeared to be that way? Because, I don't know, it was. Now, the Big Ten has been trying to put out fires ever since this game ended. And they later on said they synchronized the stadium clock, and it showed that Western Michigan's Micah Davis touched the ball with 1 second remaining. And the MAC, of course, I don't know how much they got, but they played along, saying that the supplied video and audio confirmed the explanation. All right, so that is a good jumping-off point. Let us discuss the question. Give me the word. What is the word? Give me the word for Michigan getting an extra second, an extra play, which turned out to be the difference in beating Western Michigan. So I've got goldfish tank, Auntie Anne's, and hammerhead shark. And we will combine all of these things together, and we're going to have a delicious dragon fruit is what we're going to have. It's a fun fruit. It's an exotic fruit, the dragon fruit. We're going to have a dragon fruit. So, A, my word. What is the word for Michigan getting the extra second against Western Michigan? My word is carnival. That is my word. As in a pure, unfiltered carnival of stupidity and absurdity and all of that. Welcome to the Big Ten bailout. Yes, so the stadium clock there at Michigan Stadium. 0-0-0. Apparently, though, that is merely a suggestion. That is not the actual time. So what's the point of having the stadium scoreboard clock? Can someone explain that to me? No, you can't, because it makes no effing sense. No effing sense. So Western Michigan, I couldn't give two rats' asses about Western Michigan. They got hosed, though. The Broncos of Western Michigan. So Western Michigan played until the clock ran out, which I guess I'm old. That's how you were supposed to play. Clock runs out. Game over. Move on. Celebrate or complain or any of that. So Western Michigan plays till the clock goes to zero. They celebrate because they'd won the game, because that's what happens when the game ends and one team's winning and the other team's losing. The team that's winning celebrates. So they started their celebration. Wait a minute. No. We need some help. Hold on. Big brother. My God. So the clock runs out. And I didn't realize this. And nobody really, other than, I guess, Michigan players, realized that you need to play not just 60 minutes, but an extra second. An extra second. So now you want conspiracy theories. Woo-wee. Right up the wazoo. Right up the wazoo here. This is how you manufacture conspiracy theories. Now, I remember talking to somebody a couple years back, and they said, well, Ben, the days of the great conspiracy theory are over because of the interweb. And you hear stories in the old days about things that teams did to manipulate outcomes of games and leagues. You thought, well, with the internet age, it's really difficult. You can't really do that stuff anymore. And then Michigan and the Big Ten get involved. Hoo-wee! My God. It's that second. Where did it come from? Can you buy a second? Can any team trail? How about a minute? Can you buy an extra minute? What if you need an extra minute? No? Where do you buy that? Where do you go? It's like a clockmaker somewhere. You contact them and no? All right. So the Big Ten replay booth performed CPR on Michigan season, just like that, little CPR. And somewhere in the replay center, I believe it was in Chicago,
the replay official, one of the guys in the back of the room, yelled, "Wait, I found another second." What was it, in the back of the sofa? Under the pillow? Look, there's a second right there. Amazing. I always thought, like, we're all going to die, right? It's part of living. You know, it sucks, but we're all going to die. And, like, wouldn't it be great if you're on your deathbed? Wait a minute. Let me call the Big Ten. I want to live a little longer. Let me get a little time. Hey, Big Ten, replay center, can you give me some more time? I don't feel like dying today. Okay, good. We'll give you a few more seconds. Why not? Okay, wonderful. They had that rubber-stamped Block M on the extra second there. I was like going to see Penn and Teller. Like, they pulled a second out of that goldfish tank thing that they do. Hey, look. Look, Teller just pulled out a second. That's great. So Michigan went from 0-0-0.

0: our command. Absolutely. It's like Mario Kart officiating is what it was. Michigan hit the question box and they got an extra life. That's kind of cool. Like, just play Mario Kart, hit the thing, and then you get an extra life, and that's it. And poor Western Michigan. They got the full airport experience, the Broncos of Western Michigan. Your flight has departed, but somehow Michigan still got on the plane. Holy can! I happened to be watching this game. A buddy of mine was at the game. We were texting back and forth. It was a terrible game. Not a lot of offense. And then it is now went from horrific to one of the most memorable games in this generation of college football. What happened? All right, meanwhile, keeping the theme of the hour going here, and we focus in on longtime Utah Utes coach Kyle Whittingham, who is now the head coach at Michigan. What is a Ute? Well, he didn't have to worry about that anymore. He has to worry about what a Wolverine is. So Kyle Whittingham made his, I wouldn't say much ballyhooed debut, but he made his debut. Always put respectable, well-coached, disciplined teams on the field at Utah. They're in Salt Lake. And now at Michigan, after all these shenanigans in recent years, they're like, we need an adult in the room is what we need. We need a seasoned football coach. So they brought this guy in, and he made his debut there with the maize and blue. And it was, again, a El Stinko of a game. And yet will be remembered for the ages because of what happened in the 60, after the 60-minute mark, 60 minutes and 1 second. So the question is this. Can the new Michigan coach, Kyle Whittingham, exhale? Can he exhale now after that Hail Mary victory as Michigan is off to the 1-0 start now? And what was going to happen, what should have happened, did not happen at the end of that game. So, hell no! Hell no! Kyle Whittingham did not get the win. He survived a near-death experience with the toe tag already being filled out for Whittingham. The Michigan fans, this is how embarrassing this was. This is one of the all-time embarrassing moments in the history of major college football. Did you see what happened after the extra second was added that shouldn't have been added? If you were not paying attention. So the Michigan fans stormed the field. Let me repeat. The Michigan fans, big, bad, badass, Big Ten Michigan football, stormed the field after beating a MAC team. Hello? The MAC daddy. You beat the MAC at home and you sell it because the fans knew it was Fugazi. It was Fugazi is what it was. All right? Do you understand how humiliating this is? Okay. The Wolverines were a 27.5 point favorite at home against a MAC opponent and the fans stormed the field. Embarrassed, an angry mob would have been waiting for the coach. Anyway, here is the coach. I believe we have Kyle Whittingham. This is his commentary after the 1-0 start, which was really kind of embarrassing, but you'll hear what he has to say. Here we go.
1: This game will go down in history, Michigan history. I don't know if it's in a positive way, but it'll go down in history for certain. And bottom line is we're 1-0, but the reality is we have got a lot to fix, a lot of things to address. You know, the things that we didn't do well, we didn't play the run well on defense. We didn't run the ball well on offense. We lost the turnover margin 3-0. We didn't make enough first downs. And, you know, all this is squarely on my shoulders. There's no doubt about that. And I got to do a better job preparing this football team. But I'm going to tell you right now, there was not a lot of hooting and hollering in that locker room. In fact, there was none because we understand that you know, we've got a lot of work to do and that we have got to be much, much better than we were tonight.
0: Well, the fans were hooting and hollering, and if that extra second hadn't been added by the guardian angel for the Michigan Wolverines, then the angry mob would have had their torches all lit up, the pitchforks ready to storm the football office there, and there you go. Michigan, it's like a religious revival, born again, the Michigan Wolverines. They sucked for 60 minutes, but they were great for 1 second. And that extra 1 second's all they needed there. It's like, I guess it's now like soccer. Big Ten football is like Premier League. They have stoppage time.

0: time now, where they just add a second. That's great. Who else, is Ohio State going to need it? Who else in the Big Ten is going to need it? USC is going to need this down. That's so stupid. USC is in the Big Ten, isn't it? My God, is that stupid. There's a lot of dumb things. That's the West Coast Big Ten contingent, right up there with dumb. Now, Michigan, I mentioned Kyle Whittingham at Utah, always known for putting disciplined teams together that were well coached. Michigan had 9 penalties for 80 yards. Western Michigan had more first downs than Michigan. They lost in regulation, Michigan did. Got conference-issued resurrection papers from the Big Ten replay booth. And then Michigan, of course, needing that set, that Hail Mary there to escape with a one-point victory. And Whittingham went ride or die. The main point of contention is, if you saw any of this game or heard it on the radio, that in any measurement, the Michigan Wolverines do not have a quarterback. How does that happen? I don't care how hard Bryce Underwood works. The guy's terrible. Holy crap. He sucks. You can't find a better quarterback than this guy? And Whittingham's ride or die. Like, what it... And maybe I missed it. I don't pay that close attention. But what did Underwood do to earn that level of trust from his head coach? Because he doesn't appear to know what he's doing. So he played like it was Auntie Anne's pretzel shop. Twisted. He was twisted into a soft pretzel by a MAC defense. By a MAC defense. And he's going to go out there and win the Big Ten and lead Michigan to the promised land and all that? Really? Okay. That's your quarterback. You don't have a backup? Do they not carry a backup? Is it a one-quarterback operation there in Ann Arbor? My God. They don't have a competent backup on the roster? Apparently not. So, obviously, you don't exhale Coach Whittingham. You don't. You didn't beat the executioner. The electric chair lost power. Somebody in Chicago turned off the power. All right, meanwhile, last word. I must mention this. Several of you reached out to me and said, did you see what this a-hole's doing? I said, what are you talking about? So Kirk Herbstreit, Herbie, as he's called, we go to the merch department over the weekend. So ABC's Kirk Herbstreit has launched something called the Peter Fan Club. It's all about his golden retriever, Peter. You see that? No? You did see it. Okay, good. All right, so Peter, who succeeded Ben the Golden Retriever, Ben is dead, so they have Peter now, the Golden Retriever. This is the dog that gets VIP treatment on planes, trains, and automobiles, gets a press credential, all the things that normal people don't get, the dog gets. Traveling companion. I guess Herbstreit doesn't have any family. Anyway, a Peter Fan Club pop-up store debuted in Baton Rouge. This happened during college game day, LSU's visit there, and all to help, all with the help, I should say, of the people over at Raising Cane's. It is expected to travel around with college game day. Merchandise includes t-shirts, hats, hoodies, stickers. I'm sure there's some koozies in there, dog bandanas, all that stuff. And they claim that some proceeds go to charity. So the question, on the Maller scale of absurd, one to ten, how ridiculous is a traveling Peter Herbstreit the dog merch store, a pop-up merch store traveling around for college football? So, on the Maller scale of absurd, 1 to 10, I wrote down on my scorecard a 75, which, oh, by the way, is the same price as a hoodie for Peter the dog. Who's spending $75 on a Peter Herbstreit the dog hoodie? Just announce, hey, I'm a loser. I'm a loser. Capital L loser. My God. Now, I will point out, when I first saw this, and I was a little hazy when I saw this, I thought this was satire. Another one of these stories that happens at least once a week. I thought, no, this is AI. I was convinced, no, you're not going to do this. This is really good AI. I don't know if it was the ChatGPT or Grok or I don't know, or the Google Gemini. I don't know, but it was AI. No, it's real. At what point did they Saturday afternoon football matchup require a canine haberdashery? When did that happen? All right, so Peter has apparently become a Ralph Lauren with the pause there, and I guess ABC, ESPN are in cahoots on this. They helped create the monster, and now what, does he get full-time cast member status at Disney? They're going to have him in the Main Street USA parade and all that stuff. So I guess College Game Day has now become QVC for a golden retriever. All right. Even Gene Simmons, the great Gene Simmons, looking at this thinking, yeah, that's a little much. You know, that's just a little too much. You just went a little too far. So we can now say officially, without any doubt, that Kirk Herbstreit, beloved broadcaster of college football, who doesn't know much about the NFL, but for some reason is allowed to do Amazon games, Kirk Herbstreit, his dog Shtickala has officially jumped the hammerhead shark. It has officially jumped the hammerhead shark. That's it. And they think sports fans are just complete rubes, total suckers. They must. Right, to think that people are going to drop $45 on a trucker hat for Peter the dog. And it's not even your pet. It's somebody else's pet. Like, what do we... Maybe I should get in on this hustle. Rather than ripping Herbstreit, I got a... My dog's cuter than his dog. Moxie kicks that dog's ass. Moxie will kill that dog.
1: Damn straight.
0: Right? Come on. I could sell Moxie merch. Maller Moxie merch. Hey, why not? If dumb people are going to buy stuff, I can sell that. What the hell? But, and the other thing that always annoys me, this really drove me nuts. They hide behind the charity thing. They say, well, proceeds go to charity. That drives me insane. That is the ultimate cover for a hustle. That's the ultimate cover for a hustle, the charity angle. Peter is not a golden retriever anymore. He's a golden revenue stream is what he is. So there you go. By the way, your dog does not need merch. Yeah, I know. Your dog does not mean merch. You know what your dog needs? This is going to blow you away. And I know it's an unpopular opinion. I know. Your dog needs a bowl of water and a tennis ball. That's it. Oh, Mal, you're such a hater. I know. What dog? Oh, dogs don't need a bowl of water and a tennis ball or another chew toy or any of that. But there you go. So Peter the dog, not man's best friend, man's best side hustle. It was fair to say. All right, it is the Ben Maller Show. It's a Labor Day weekend. We're doing it live, unless I recorded this hours ago and you losers are listening to a tape show. 877-99 on Fox if you'd like to be part. 877-996-6369. If you're drunk, please call right away. No, I'm kidding. A lot of people enjoying the holiday medicating with all kinds of whiskey, vodka, bourbon, you name it. But we're here for you. Whether you're sober or completely hammered or schnockered, it doesn't matter. 877-99 on Fox. The call-in number, clap on, clap off, the clapper. We'll get to that, and we will do it, the clapper yapper, and we will do it next. However, look at this. It is now the A Block. And what hour is it? Let's find out right now.
2: Number one.
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0: 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We labored all weekend with new episodes of the Fifth Hour podcast, including the first ever round robin mailbag. Had to go out and buy a gizmo so the tech incompetent weed man hippie, he's just not technically savvy, was able to be on. We had JT the Wingman, the legend, the great JT the Wingman. So you want to check? Yeah, we had and Lisa, by the way. Weed Man had to get Lisa on there, so it was four people to do a 30-minute mailbag podcast. We actually went longer than that. So you want to hear that Fifth Hour podcast? Don't listen now, you idiot, because we're doing the live show. But later on today, when those boring daytime shows are on, or those even worse fill-in hosts are in, then enjoy the Fifth Hour podcast, the mailbag with zany questions that often have nothing to do with anything, just ridiculousness. And even a story where Weed Man again wanted me to get him a job. He asked me during the mailbag to get him a job. You'll hear that on the Fifth Hour podcast. So check that out. You want to be part of this show? 877-99 on Fox. That's 877-996-6369. Also on X at Ben Maller. I'll wear lipstick. It's AI. And right over there,
1: lipstick, Ben.
0: Back from the injury tent and made an amazing recovery, Lorena.
1: I'm still sick.
0: No, you're not.
1: Yes, I am.
0: I don't believe you.
1: You should hear me cough.
0: That's all. You're doing a voice modulation
1: thing.
0: And
1: I got a nose.
0: Nah. Lorena can be found at FSR Tech Queen.
1: That's true.
0: And Coop a Loop at a Bronco Fan. That's a Bronco Fan. Your comments can and will be used against you in the court of sports radio, so please act accordingly. Back to it. You know, JJ in Renton writes in, it's nice to know JJ's giving us his weekend video recap. He had the most masculine weekend you can have. There's a video JJ sent me, our buddy JJ in Renton, Washington, who was at the Maller meet and greet back years ago, 2019, and JJ firing guns at a shooting range and driving a dirt bike. I can just feel the testosterone dripping out of that post. What else do we have? Kev Atomic writes in. He says, hey, Maller, I wonder if George Norrie will do a show on the Michigan game. It may have involved aliens or the paranormal. Now, George is busy. Are they still talking about chemtrails over there or shapeshifters? I don't know. I didn't see George's car. Maybe he's working remote. I didn't see his car in the parking lot when I got here. Doc Dan writes in. He says, the no-show explained this morning from his personal previous working experience how the missing second was basically impossible. The TV, stadium, game, etc. clocks are linked together. Of course. We love the no-show, but we don't need the no-show to tell us. It's just common sense. And what I want to know, if I was a Western Michigan backer, I don't know that they have powerful alumni. I doubt they do at Western Michigan. It's more of a smaller school.

0: But how pissed would I be if I was a supporter of Western Michigan? These incompetent bozos, these boobs that are in charge of the football program come out there and say, well, you know, there's really nothing going on here. And they could the guy going on TV and bragging about his credentials, the Western Michigan president, cited federal prosecutor credentials on CNN while reviewing the Michigan ruling. And that's a sign there's some silliness, in my opinion, going on. Can't sue me because my opinion. I'm entitled to my opinion. When we lose that, I'm screwed. But that my opinion, there's some funny business. Is it true that, let's say, Western Michigan got a little extra bumpity bump in that paycheck to make sure that they didn't raise a hullabaloo? Could that have possibly happened? I'm just saying. Seems very odd to me. What would have been the single greatest moment in the history of that football program, probably ever, in our lifetimes anyway, and they were robbed of it by some bullcrap. Listen, I got no skin in the game. I didn't bet on the game. I was just happened to have it on. I was watching it. And the main reason I was watching is because the Clemson game was delayed for 2 hours because of what had happened with the weather in Baton Rouge. So that game was late. So I just said, all right, watch the Michigan game. It was close. Michigan was going to lose. So I didn't turn over. I was flipping back and forth, but I didn't really focus on the Clemson game against LSU, which was not much of a game, a tremendously terrible effort by Clemson. More on that later. So I was watching the Michigan game. I got into it. And I was like, all right, fine. This is crazy. It's going to be an upset. And because Western Michigan was right there in striking distance to pull off the upset. And then to have that happen in the end. Man, Keith in NorCal says hot Peter talk in the air everywhere. Yes, truth in broadcasting. You don't think that's ridiculous? Peter pop up, a dog gets a pop up store? Peter the dog? Come on, what's wrong with you? Mark the Walker, who took shots at me for my taste in meat. Mark says top notch Maller monologue. The word I could use for that game is criminal. That was the biggest televised ripoff since the Seinfeld finale. And that found second was only the tip of the iceberg. The refs gift-wrapped at least six calls for Michigan. Now, there have been a lot of bad endings to TV shows. Not that really they have to worry about that anymore because TV, it's much different than it was back in those days. But remember the end of The Sopranos was not particularly good. They were supposed to make a Sopranos movie, and then Tony Soprano died, so that kind of ruined the whole thing. Inca Terror writes in from New York, classically trained musician, and he says, Benny, working for us on Labor Day, you are still a man of the people. You should start a whole Maller merch line for dogs, past and present. You've got Kramer, Willis, and Parker the Snow Dog. That's right. Rest in peace, Parker the Snow Dog, our beloved Parker the Snow Dog. What a great dog that was. We miss Parker the Snow Dog, the unofficial mascot of the Denver Broncos. Just absolutely, absolutely tremendous. And there's that. And let's not also forget my dog Bella, the late great Bella, who's hanging out with Parker the Snow Dog and Kramer. Kramer, who famously, that was back when Blind Scott was with the show and we were at a restaurant in Boston and Kramer attacked the waitress at the pizza place, and Blind Scott didn't realize it because he's blind, and it was very awkward, and I didn't quite know how to handle that situation. Let's see. Dan writes in. He says, Maller will be fangirling out like a teenage girl at a BTS concert when the Peter Herb Street pop-up store arrives in L.A., ravaging all the merch he can get and posting it on his social media like an influencer. Yes, I'm going to get the Peter poster. The Peter the dog poster is what I'm going to get. That's so stupid. Like, how hammered do these people have to be? We're like, I know what I'm going to do. Let's get the Peter the dog pop-up store. That seems like a good idea. Why not? What the hell? All right, let's go to the phones, and let's say hello to Van, who is in Duluth, and Van is in the leadoff chair on this Labor Day weekend. Hello, Van. Welcome. You're on the Ben Maller Show on Fox. Hello, Van.
1: Hello there, Ben.
0: Hi. What's up?
1: One term came to mind as to what happened to Western Michigan. They were anally Michigandered.
0: They were probed. It was like an alien probe, is what you're saying, Van. Is that what you're saying?
1: Yes. They bent over for Ann Arbor.
0: Yes. That was crazy.
1: It's hard to count your toes that way, but you know. As to the dogs, rough. I mean, it was rough to look at that. You know, really rough.
0: But doesn't there have to be some kind of change if the clock on TV and in the stadium doesn't matter and you can just make up the? Cause I've heard. I don't know if you know this, Van. People do bet on these games. And I'm sure there's somebody out there that lost an S load of money on the money line betting on Michigan to win because they were such a huge favorite, thought they'd win easily, and they just had to win by a point.
1: Just perhaps, Ben, instead of going by Greenwich Mean Time, they were going by the Einsteinian theory of relativity, where it's like a second can be a million years. Yeah, well, okay.
0: Yeah.
1: You know, then everybody break your clocks.
0: Well, sure. Yeah. Or the other possibility.
2: Break your what?
0: Clocks, I think he said. Yeah. I think he said.
2: Or
0: cry. Well, that too. Yeah. Well, or it's like the Big Ten. How about this? So the Big Ten is so powerful, Van. They've got so much clout, right? That's the top conference, not the SEC anymore. The Big Ten's the top conference in college football. So they've somehow channeled like the Green Lantern, or they found a way, the Flash, to stop time or add time, right? Doctor Strange. Maybe they hired Doctor Strange. How about that? No.
1: Well, they already sucked up the Pac-10 like a vacuum cleaner.
0: But only the good teams from the Pac-10. They only got the good. The bad teams had to go to other conferences. Big 12. A couple went there, and then the ACC. So it's crazy. All right, Van. Well, thank you, buddy. The great Van from Duluth. What a great leadoff hitter. Thank you, sir. There you go. All right. It is the Ben Maller Show. As we are warming up the old engine, clap on, clap off, the clapper yapper. We'll get to that. Also, the most amazing fun fact we have ever provided regarding a sporting event, and we will give that to you. Here's the Who Am I game. We'll go to baseball for the Who Am I game. You can answer this on X at Ben Maller. So Corbin Carroll leads Major League Baseball with 16 triples. Ooh. He plays for the Diamondbacks. That's kind of a Major League team. But Corbin Carroll leads baseball with 16 triples this season. 8 more than the next closest Major League Baseball player. This would be the largest gap in triples between the MLB leader and the second place player since I had 9 more triples than the next closest player. Who am I? The answer. We'll get to it, and we will do it next.
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0: 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And the manual reporting and paperwork? 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

0: The Ben Maller Show on Fox Sports Radio. Laboring on a Labor Day. We're here for you. Got your company. Be here all night and all week. Don't forget the weekend fifth hour podcast up and running. You can hear past episodes, including the travel log from Viva Las Vegas on Friday. And also on Saturday, we had a little bonus coverage. I know Terry in England was very happy that we had a big board, Big Ben's big board, to honor Lane Kiffin. That was on the Saturday pod and then the mailbag. Round robin mailbag. Round robin mailbag back on Sunday. So check it out. Fifth hour podcast in addition to the Ben Maller Show podcast. Thank you. Well, time now for the Who Am I game. But first, the most amazing factoid. The most amazing factoid in the history of this show, and I don't think this is too outrageous. So, prior to the Western Michigan-Michigan game, Lorena, what do you think the record was of college football teams when leading at the end of regulation? What do you think their record was? What do you think the record was all time? Yeah.
1: 87.
0: 87, all right. Close. Check this out. So prior to Saturday night when the Big Ten added a ghost second, all right, ghost second, prior to that game, college football teams, when they led at the end of regulation, were 110,332 and zero. That dates back to 1869.
1: I was way off.
0: So, yes, 110,332 when leading at the end of regulation dating back to 1869. So congratulations to Western Michigan, first team ever to lose when winning at the end of regulation. And congratulations to Michigan, first team ever to win when trailing at the end of regulation. Time now for the payoff on the Who Am I game. Someone named Corbin Carroll, who plays for Arizona, leads Major League Baseball with 16 triples this season, 8 more than the next closest Major League Baseball player. This would be the largest gap in triples between an MLB leader and second place person since I had 9 more triples than the next closest player. Who am I? That is the question. What's the answer? Maller Prop Guy says Parker the triples machine. Scrooge is going with one of the great fat baseball players of all time, Jumbo Diaz of the Reds back in the day. Thank you for that, Scrooge. Alf the alien opiner says the late great Joe Morgan is the answer. Lane Kiffin from Femi, the Uber Eats extraordinaire driver there in the Twin Cities. Mark the Walker going with

0: Rod's father, Mr. Jackson, as the answer.
1: Sorry, Miss Jackson.
0: Squidward, working on Labor Day from Ferg Dog. Who else we have? Keith Ocho Texto says Speed Demon Daniel Vogelbach. Yes, when you think speed, you think Daniel Vogelbach. Who else we have? Kiki Kyler from Eek in Roseville, Minnesota. Benny the Bopper from Charlie in Wisconsin. That looks nothing like me, Charlie. I know you're using AI, my man, but that looks nothing like me. What else we have? By the way, talk to our guy in the Commonwealth there, Alf. He knows all the tricks on that AI. What else do we have? Ferg Dog, guessed by Robbie, the Mariner fan. Mo Vaughn from Dat Dude. Lou Gehrig, guessed by Analog Al. Cecil Fielder from Fargo Pete. Ash Hole. That's Ash, A-S-H. Got to be Minnesota great Paul Molitor, guessed by that person. Charlie Huff from Steeler Nasty. Tim Hardaway from Kev Atomic. Speedy Gonzalez, guessed by Keith in NorCal. Fats Domino from Johnny Q. That's his answer. Do you have an answer there, please?
1: Sean Higgins.
0: Sean Higgins. Is that correct? No, that is incorrect. The correct answer.
1: Oh, Figgins. My bad. Figgins.
0: Willie Mays is the answer we were looking for. 1957 for the Giants. Willie Mays over Bill Burden. 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
3: The Dodgers won the late ball game against Washington 7-5 on Mookie Betts' three-run homer in the bottom of the eighth. LA DH Shohei Ohtani was out again due to his injuries, but should be back on Monday. The Padres beat the Yankees and Gerrit Cole 4-3, starting the game with three straight homers. Wins for Arizona and Texas. In college football in Nashville, number 9-ranked Ole Miss won on a 48-yard field goal on the final play, beating number 24-ranked Louisville 41-38. In Green Bay, number 4 Notre Dame all over Wisconsin, 41-13. In Seattle, 17th-ranked Washington beat Washington State 24-10. In women's basketball, Team USA shot 29% from the floor, but still beat Italy 55-52 at the World Cup in Berlin. Christopher Bell won the NASCAR race at Darlington, his first victory this year. And Carlos Alcaraz won his match at the U.S. Open. I'm Steve DeSager.
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5: Well, a tough start for the haters of the villain of college football. Welcome in the beginning of another hour of the Ben Maller Show. 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
5: 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The crown is yours. And our lead this hour, don't bury the lead, my man. We will not attempt to bury the lead. Our lead this hour from the weekend that was, as we await the NFL's beginning here, as it's a Labor Day today, so we have to wait till Wednesday, just a couple days away from the beginning of the NFL season. The Seahawks, who had that fluke Super Bowl win, will take on the New England Patriots in a rematch of a rather dull Super Bowl that'll be taking place on Wednesday, and then they go to Australia on Thursday, and then it's on all the time, basically, for the rest of the year and into January. And then the Super Bowl in February on Valentine's Day, right? Valentine's Day weekend, the Super Bowl in Los Angeles, or in the hood, in Inglewood. Our lead story this hour, though, from Baton Rouge. From Baton Rouge, a court injunction. Now, we talked about this at the end of last week in a previous

0: episode of the show. So technically, a court injunction did allow LSU to field a roster with a couple of former NFL training camp players. However, they didn't put them on the roster, and guess what? They didn't need them, as they vaporized the once proud Clemson football program 51-10. 51-10, the Patsies from Clemson. Holy crap, you guys suck. And so Lane Kiffin's LSU debut, and it goes into the win column there. They led 31-3 at halftime. And turn out the lights, the party's over. Lane Kiffin, of course, taking full advantage of the halftime walk-off interview as he trolled critics during the live TV interview with Holly Rowe. And he said, as the interview was ending and he was jogging away, he said, "Imagine if we had pro players." That was his throwaway line there. Asked about potential backlash post-game, Kiffin shrugged, as he often does, and his perception around college football as being the bad guy, the big meanie, Lane Kiffin. He said, quote, "Everybody hates you. They can't hate you that much more." Close quote from Lane Kiffin. Kiffin defended pursuing the players who had failed to make NFL rosters, insisting that LSU was, quote, "fighting for what was right for those kids," he said. The controversy has escalated beyond just the war of words on social media and all that stuff. You have an actual lawsuit. The Southeastern Conference is suing Lane Kiffin and LSU over the right to play former NFL training camp roster fodder. So that is a good jumping off point. Let us discuss the question. Is LSU coach Lane Kiffin embracing the villain role, or does controversy just simply follow him everywhere he goes? There's like a cloud over Lane Kiffin, and he just can't get away from it. So I've got Robin Hood, Old Spice, and Starbucks, and we will combine all of these things together, and we are going to go through a fun house of mirrors is what we're going to do. We always start, though, with number one.
1: Number one. All right, stop.
0: I said stop. All right, so at some point, and we're not sure when, at some point when every single stop ends in complete and utter chaos, you have to accept reality. The one common denominator in this story is Lane Kiffin. It's the one, going back to his days at Tennessee, the famous airport firing at LAX, and all the Raiders, Al Davis just laying out Lane Kiffin. The one common denominator is Lane Kiffin. Yeah, he's college football's old school professional wrestling heel. Think of him like a limousine riding, jet flying, the nature boy, Ric Flair. Woo! That's what he is. And Lane doesn't just tolerate controversy. He's goes out, looks for it. He monetizes it. And now he has pulled, and I love this latest chapter over the weekend, Lane Kiffin pulling out the kid card from the bottom of the deck. Like he's Robin Hood, Lane Kiffin, fighting for the little guy. Fighting for, again, the quote, "fighting for what was right for those kids." Those little kids. We're fighting for the kids. We're doing it for the children. Yeah, right. Spare me the snarky malarkey from Lane Kiffin. I don't need it. So the most insulting part of all this is, again, that quote, "fighting for the little guy." That is just insulting. It is. You're not fighting for the little guy. Everyone knows you're not fighting for the little guy. Provided, of course, I guess you are, if the little guy can run really fast and is stronger than everyone else and all that, and then if they run a 4.4, you're really fighting for him. If they run a 6.4, you're not fighting for him, right? You're not. So Lane Kiffin continues to be this Machiavellian troublemaker, mischief maker, Which is, listen, it's good for my business, and I'm happy as a talk show.

Post-it lanes there, and he gives me things to talk about and all that stuff. He's calculating. He's often ruthless and always working an angle. There's always an angle. It's always an angle here, and he provokes. He loves to troll, and then he plays completely innocent, like, oh, everyone hates me. Why does everyone hate you, Lane? Because I'm an a-hole. Okay, thank you, Lane. Appreciate that. Very nice. Lane Kiffin thriving on the fury. Because as long as you're angry, all right, everybody's talking about Lane. Everyone's talking about Lane. That's what matters. All right, now, page two, to the Clemson side of things. This is a shocking downfall. Like, Clemson was the program in college football. The Clemson Tigers at one point were so worried that they were going to lose their head coach to Alabama as Nick Saban's replacement because they became the gold standard for a couple of years when Clemson was dominating and they were the toast of college football. And look at where we are now. Look at what has happened. They blow. So Coach Dabo Swinney's future now being placed under the Petri dish in the microscope here. After Clemson opened the championship season, they were the opponent for LSU, and they, of course, lost by 41 points! 41 points! They practiced all offseason! This is a chance to make our season! They lost by 41 points to LSU, the worst defeat in the career of Dabo. Now, Clemson, here's where it gets interesting. So they would owe Dabo Swinney, I was reading this over the weekend, so they would owe Dabo $57 million if he's fired before December 31st. But, rather oddly, the buyout would increase by $3 million to $60 million in 2027. So that means by firing Dabo Swinney this year before December 31st runs out, they would actually save money compared to waiting until 2027. So the question, has Dabo Swinney officially entered the lame duck territory of his career at Clemson? So let's put it this way. The Dabo

0: first.
1: That's how long Dabo has, 150, and likely less than that if Clemson plays the way they did on Saturday night in the other Death Valley. I guess there's more than one, as you know, in college football. So 115 days till December 31st. Dabo Swinney is right now. He's at the front desk. He's checking in at the motel. What's the name of the motel? It's not a Hilton. It's not a Marriott. It's the Last Chance Motel. And that's it. So this was supposed to be a placement test to say, hey, last year was not good. We are back. We've spent a lot of time preparing. We've gotten some better players. So this was a placement test against LSU. They then allowed 38 first downs, 51 points, and somehow 644 yards. And so the Tigers, after that placement test, they were escorted by the teaching assistant right to the special ed classroom. So that's where they're headed right there, special ed. So forget football helmets. They're getting fitted there at Clemson for dunce caps because that's what they need. My goodness. Clemson no longer an elite program. Now, the next big OMG moment for Dabo Swinney, if he somehow – they've got a game coming up with North Carolina. If Clemson loses to Belichick in North Carolina, whoo-wee, my goodness, right? That the way they played, that's certainly a possibility. I would, at this point, bet on North Carolina over Clemson. My goodness. So that's where we are, and it's great. They're not elite. It's just like a nostalgia act now for Dabo Swinney. And I've learned that you, even though you love your championships, you people, you don't get, because you have two trophies there, you don't get an industrial strength Old Spice deodorant to push away the stank. The stank is still there, despite the fact you had past glory there. Past championships do not provide immunity. No matter how much industrial strength Old Spice you put on, they do not provide immunity from what's going on right now. They don't. And so suddenly this becomes a reboot of TLC's extreme couponing from back in the day there. Clemson has itself a $3 million discount code if it fires Dabo Swinney before New Year's. So clip it safe. Now, thanks to the cockamamie contract that was given out years ago when things were going well, waiting until 2027 actually makes this more expensive. The divorce becomes more expensive if you wait until 2027. So eat the cartoon check between now and December 31st or pay extra to suffer later on. So good luck. All right, final point now to the bird's nest we go, to the bird's nest. Follow-up to a previous Maller monologue, NFL quarterback under attack, NFL quarterback under attack. The boo birds were out. Boo that man!
2: Boo!
1: See? Yes, the LSU fan base loudly booing. The former Tigers quarterback, Heisman Trophy winner, Jaden Daniels. Now, was Jaden Daniels in attendance in Baton Rouge, Louisiana? We do not believe he was. However, he was on the scoreboard. Say what? Yes, they had a video tribute on the Jumbotron there in Baton Rouge, honoring former NFL players that have gone on to, from semi-professional football at LSU and gone on to the NFL. And so they had a big vignette of all the players that had played at LSU and then, of course, gone on and played in the NFL, currently in the NFL. So a very hostile, is the word I would use, hostile reaction stemming from Jaden Daniels lawyering up, sending LSU a cease and desist letter over defensive back DJ Pickett. DJ Pickett wearing number 5, which was Jaden Daniels' former jersey number. So the question, are you shedding any tears for Jaden Daniels being booed? Boo that man! By LSU fans. So I am tearless. If anything, it's crocodile tears at this particular point, right? And this is the age-old example of play stupid games, win stupid prizes. This is, as we said at the time, it's hot take validation, an unforced error by Jaden Daniels, who did not need to do this. Now, the belief is it wasn't him. It was his mom who intervened. That's the popular theory by popular people on the internet. I don't know his mom. I don't know him. That's just what a lot of people seem to think.

0: that the mama bear was protecting her cub and that she was the one that was the driving force behind this. It doesn't matter, though. Right? You either allowed it to happen or you did it yourself, but either way, who goofed, I've got to know. That would be Jaden Daniels. And so nobody, to my knowledge, nobody made him turn a number. Just a piece of laundry, a digit on a piece of laundry into a courtroom drama-o-rama. Did not need to happen, right? Didn't need to pick a fight with LSU over number five. And Daniels spent 2 years in Baton Rouge. He was an Arizona State Sun Devil. He went to Baton Rouge. He won the Heisman Trophy, so good for him, and became college football royalty at that particular time. Wonderful. And he had a golden ticket. You realize if he had not done what he did, Jaden Daniels, this would have been set up, right? You show up occasionally, go back to LSU football games, and then you wave to the crowd. You get a standing ovation there. You never have to pay for gumbo or beignets again. Never have to pay for them. Instead, right, instead of doing that, just playing along, no. He looked at all the goodwill from those diabolical Louisiana State fans. And Jaden Daniels looked at all that goodwill and said, you know what this needs? Lawyers. That, because lawyers make everything better. They do, unless they don't. All right. He stepped on the rake, Jaden Daniels, he stepped on the rake there, and he took the handle directly to the forehead. It was like an episode of vaudevillian comedy, is what it was from back in the day there. And Daniels did not just ruin this majestic oil painting at the Louvre. He didn't just ruin it, okay? He put a Starbucks coffee stain right in the middle of the canvas is what he did. That's a bad job by him. Now LSU fans are goofing on this guy who they used to worship like a god. Like they prayed at the altar in the tabernacle to Jaden Daniels, deity. And now they're booing this guy, turning a lifetime, what would have been a love affair, into a messy divorce over a jersey number. Who the hell cares about a jersey number? I have long said behind the bully pulpit, you should not retire jersey numbers. It's the stupidest thing. You retire the name, that's fine, but the jersey, you don't need to retire. I wouldn't retire any number. Not Wayne Gretzky, Babe Ruth, Tom Brady, anybody. I wouldn't retire any numbers. Anyway, listen, Jaden Daniels, you got what you wanted. You discovered the hidden surcharge of trying to protect your number, and that would be an attack of the birds. Boo, birds! All right, it is the Ben Maller Show. If you would like to be part, you can join us right now. Say hello at 877-99 on Fox. That's 877-996-6369. Also on X, at Ben Maller. It is a Labor Day, as you know, so a lot of people not working. So a chance to hear from some callers that haven't been able to call in a while. This is your opportunity to get on here over the holiday. You can be part of the program. 877-99 on Fox is the number. And we'll take your phone calls, the whole thing. Also on X, at Ben Maller. We have some things to get to from last hour. Clap on, clap off. The clapper yapper. Also a big league manager called out by one of his former players. We've got that for you. And that's a hug. This very bizarre story involving a hug that I don't recall seeing, and it just adds another layer of zany to a story that we've been following over the last couple weeks. We'll get to that as well. We'll do it all, and we will do it next. However, it is time now. You know what time it is. It is the A Block. It's a block party. And let's see if we can find out what hour it is right now.
1: Here we go. Number two.
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0: Ben Maller Show on Fox Sports Radio as we are hanging out. We'll do it live on a Labor Day. Laboring away.
1: Do it live!
0: A lot of Lane Kiffin talk this hour. Still talk about that Michigan, Western Michigan nonsense that took place on Saturday where the Big Ten officials decided, you know what, let's give Michigan one more second. What do you say? Okay. Yeah. So stupid. So stupid. Anyway, if you want to be part of the show, 877-99 on Fox. That's 877-996-6369. You can be part of the program. Also on X at Ben Maller. You can say hello to Lorena, FSR Tech Queen.
2: Hi, Bill.
0: Don't talk to me. And Koopaloop at a Bronco fan. That's a Bronco fan. Your comments can and will be used against you in the court of sports radio. Aaron Boone called out the Yankee manager by one of his former players, former Yankee third baseman Josh Donaldson, randomly ripping Aaron Boone over the weekend for his irregular appearances on Jomboy Media, questioning why the Yankees manager would give an outside media outlet the kind of inside Yankee baseball access and influence. Donaldson said when he played for Boone, he confronted him. He confronted him about, what are you doing, when he was playing for the Yankees, and he asked him that question, what are you doing? And Boone replied that he explained that he wanted to control the narrative, which is, let me explain what that means, control the narrative. That means if you play grab ass with anyone, like any podcast dudes, and they're like, think just like fans over there, so they'll love you because you're one of the boys, and they think they're part of your team, and so you control the narrative that way, and they don't ask any tough questions, and so you can pretty much do whatever you want and manipulate the situation. That's what controlling the narrative is. Donaldson arguing, the former MVP for the Toronto Blue Jays, Donaldson arguing that the opposite happened, saying that it seems like Aaron Boone's under the control of social media and that the podcast and social media dudes over there, which I believe have a partnership with Major League Baseball now. I think they're on some kind of stipend. They're paid by baseball. I believe they have some kind of content agreement. Remember reading that a few months ago. All right, let's go to the phones. And let's start out with eeny, meeny, miny, moe. Let's say hello to Anthony, who's in Louisiana. Hello, Anthony. Welcome.
3: Hey, Ben, how was your weekend?
0: Well, it's not over yet, Anthony, because, you know, there's a Labor Day. Well, I guess it is kind of open. It's kind of over because I worked all weekend. I'm working now, and I'll be working later on today. The great thing about doing the overnight show, Anthony, is technically we work twice on Monday holidays. How about that?
3: That's good.
0: No, not really.
3: Hey,
2: Hi, Anthony.
3: How was your weekend?
2: It's good. I spent the whole thing at Disney, so it was great.
3: Yeah. How your daughter doing?
2: She's good. She's planning for Comic-Con.
0: Comic-Con? Oh, wait, the big San Diego Comic-Con?
2: No, there's one here in L.A.
0: Oh, there's an L.A. Comic-Con. Okay.
3: Yeah. You tell your daughter, I said, hey.
0: It's a little personal. You know.

0: Yeah. All right, Anthony. Well, any barbecue today? What do you got? It's Labor Day. What do people do on Labor Day? Barbecue. What else do they do? Anything else? I feel like Labor Day is a barbecue day. Am I right on that? I feel like that's the...
1: Yeah, I had some barbecue early.
0: Oh, you did? Oh, well, was it brisket? Was it pork? Was it chicken? What was it?
1: It was pork.
0: Oh, yeah? Did you enjoy that? Yeah, it was good.
1: Yeah.
0: What kind of side what kind of side dishes do they have at the barbecue?
1: Greens. I had mustard, yeah. And a ton of greens.
0: Collard greens. And you have any cornbread?
2: I love collard greens.
1: Yeah, and I had cornbread.
0: I like the cornbread. I don't like collard greens, but I like cornbread. I'm a fan of the cornbread. Very good. All right, well, outstanding. Well, thank you, Anthony. Tremendous, as always.
1: Thank you.
0: All right, there he goes. You don't get that on the other shows because they won't allow him on. Let's say hello to, let's go to D.A., who's in Tampa. What's going on, D.A.? Welcome. You're on the Ben Maller Show on Fox, D.A.
3: Benjamin Benjenemy. Let me make sure I got my Mallerisms right. Rams, I don't care who Aaron Donald's back. You're not going to make it to the Super Bowl. You're going to make it. You might get a wild card. It's the NFL.
0: Yeah.
3: It's going to be some weird-ass teams going to make the Super Bowl this year. It's probably going to be the Ravens and, like, the Bucks or something.
0: And you're in Tampa, and you're just tossing out casually the Bucks. That's not a homer pick at all. No. Fire the cannons. Oh, my God. What are we doing here?
3: It's going to be some weird stuff.
0: No. There will be weird stuff. But if I...
3: Nothing on the West Coast is going to make the Super Bowl this year, guys.
0: This is East Coast bias here. East Coast bias from DA in Tampa, anti-West Coast. The Super Bowl is on the West Coast. It's in California. It's in L.A. next year.
3: I know, and it's going to super suck. It's going to probably be the worst teams we don't want to see. It's probably going to be like the Cowboys in Kansas City this year.
0: Do you understand, D.A.? First of all, I love your voice. That's number one. You have a great voice. And number two, D.A., do you understand that the Rams are the greatest thing to happen to the NFL this season? Because everyone other than Ram fans is like, F the Rams, it sucks, they got all the good players. And every time the Rams lose a game, you guys will all have an orgasm, so you'll be very happy. You'll celebrate.
3: You're right. You are so correct.
0: Yes.
3: And Lorena, can we do a voice date? Just voice date, not the weird stuff.
0: Does this guy not have a great voice, Lorena? Come on, you'd admit that.
2: I don't know what you mean by that.
0: He's got great pipes, is what I mean. I'm not. I don't know. He's getting a little creepy, but I'm saying he's got a good voice.
3: That's
0: a
3: voice date. You just talk, girl.
0: It's a talk.
3: I love you. I try to maintain my mannerisms, and I will call you again.
0: All right. Thank you, D.A. There you go.
2: Oh, all right. Yay.
0: Watch out. Calm down, Lorena. Listen, you got a lot of fans out there. Anthony. You realize if you ever leave the show, we'll never hear from Anthony again. He'll never call again. That's all his material is, hi, Lorena. How'd your day go? How was your weekend, Lorena? That's it. We got nothing. Imagine he's going to ask Coop, hey, Coop, how's family? No, never going to happen.
2: I don't see that at all happening.
0: No, there's no chance. Absolutely no chance. Well, this is rather wild. So the Padres, over the weekend, they introduced their new owners for the first time to the fans in San Diego on the scoreboard there. The Padres' new ownership of Kwanzaa Jones.
2: She's a rapper.
0: Yeah, sure. Something. I don't know. She's a musician or something like that. And she married a rich guy who gave her a team, apparently, Jose E. Feliciano. And so they were introduced over the weekend. Padres playing the Yankees, and so they were there. They got on the scoreboard. They were introduced to the San Diego fans at Petco Park. And the reason I'm bringing this up is because several of my homies in San Diego sent me this video because it's over the top. So Kwanzaa, who's a musician, I've never heard of her before, but apparently some people say she's a good musician. I don't know. So they were getting a big ovation on the scoreboard. And so she's smiling, great, you know, happy, that's great, wonderful, and he's smiling, and they're happy, and they're like, oh, look, everyone loves us, we're rich people, and we bought a baseball team, and we're like the coolest people in the world. And then she did something, Kwanzaa, which I don't think I've ever seen an MLB owner or any owner do. She then proceeded to throw kisses at the crowd. Now, I've seen that, but then she hugged herself and did a spinning 360 on the Jumbotron at Petco Park. So that's landing on pretty thick.
4: I like her. I'm a big fan.
0: You're a fan? Why? Because you think that the Padres are going to go the wrong direction and the Angels will have a chance to somehow take advantage of that?
4: No, different conferences. It doesn't matter.
0: Different conference, leagues, whatever.
4: Yeah. No, I just, you know, I like owners who are active and fan friendly and passionate.
0: Yeah.
2: She is all of those things.
4: Yeah, exactly.
0: Seems a little performative to me. That's what it seems like. Performative.
4: Of course it does. You hate everything that brings joy to people.
0: I don't know if that's the case at all. I feel like this is going to be an epic disaster and that people will be saying, what happened to the
2: Padres? Do you want me to pull up her rap?
4: I don't think she's a rapper. I think it's like dance music.
2: No, but she made a song for the team.
4: Oh, she did. I see.
0: All right. Well, let's hear that. Let's get this. This is Kwanzaa Jones.
2: I got to find it. Give me a second.
0: All right. We'll kill some time. If it's not really killing time. When you talk to a legend like Chris in Phoenix, who's got a lot to say, it's not killing time at all. This is going to be the most valuable portion of this segment. The great Chris in Phoenix, the Valley of the Sun, where it's a cool 117 degrees. What's going on, Chris? Welcome.
5: You're really pumping me up here.
0: Don't let me down, Chris. Don't let me down. We need amazing content by you. We need good content.
5: Why can the human nose not be 12 inches long? It can be it can be 2 inches long, 6 inches long, but it can't be 12 inches
0: Why
5: long.
0: Why is that?
5: Because then it would be a foot.
0: Wow, you're going to go on tour. He'll be at Chuckles Comedy Club over there in Tempe coming up this weekend. So very excited.
5: Yeah, that's my dad's name. I was just curious what you guys' feelings were on the Eagles this year and why not everyone isn't on board with the Eagles winning at all.
0: Because they're not as good as they were last year. And it's like, I feel like they're teetering. Like, it's at a fork in the road with the Eagles where they weren't as good last year, obviously, came back down a little bit. And now this year, it either completely falls apart or they're about where they were last year, like a wild card type thing. The Cowboys are better. The Giants are better in the division. I think the Cowboys
5: are
0: better.
5: They're not.
0: Yeah, they are. They're better.
5: Jackson Dart's not going to stay healthy. You have no actual defense in Dallas, and Dallas is going to Dallas
6: a little bit.
0: All right, well, here's the problem. You need Mr. Lemon to step in there, right? Because you got Devontae Smith, but now A.J. Brown's gone because he couldn't get along. I know you have Hollywood Brown, too, but you had Jalen Hurts and A.J. Brown. They didn't get along on offense. And, like, this is a big – if Jalen Hurts goes out there and is mediocre again, like, that's – and all of a sudden, people say, well, get rid of him. That's it. All right. Do we have the song? We found this. All right. Hold on. Thank you, Chris. That call did not go as well as I was hoping for. Yes. The nose joke was pretty good. Yes. So this is the Padres owner, Kwanzaa Jones, I believe is the woman's name. Yes. She hugged herself. Oh, boy. This is your owner, Coop. This is your owner right here. We're going to win. I feel the beat in my chest.
2: So, yes, they have a whole song, We All In. It just came out 2 weeks ago. Yeah, she made it for the team.
4: Are you sure?
2: Because
4: it sounds like they took the clip of her introductory news conference and remixed it into a song.
0: It does sound like they just made an AI song.
4: Yeah.
2: It says although, it's Kwanzaa Jones, the check mark and everything.
0: Well, that's the internet. But could that be like Lucy and the Sky of Diamonds, right? You know, the Beatles song, they have a hidden message in there, right? In there, could be some kind of hidden message and possibly some kind of subliminal message or something like that. No? So stupid. All right. It is the Ben Mashup. By the way, major props to Zay Flowers, who over the weekend came under fire as the Oriole fans, a bunch of people bought tickets out, and they have this thing called the Splash Zone on these hot, humid summer days. And Zay Flowers taking some blowback here. He was supposed to apparently appear at the Oriole Splash Zone at Camden Yards. And so people bought tickets. They paid a fair amount of money, and he didn't show up. Yeah, Flowers getting a lot of blowback over the weekend there, the Orioles and the Red Sox playing, and many fans went to the Birdbath Splash Zone to purchase tickets, pretty pricey tickets, expecting Flowers to be the guest splasher. However, he didn't show up, so they were pissed off and feel like they got a raw deal. Dude, just, you know, just the little things like that, man. You piss people off like that, that comes back eventually and bites you in the tuchus. It does happen. We've got Maller to the third degree. That'll be coming up here momentarily. Maller to the third degree. Time now, though, for the Insta trivia. And here it is. Blank was known as the Rustin Rifle. Won an MVP award before his football career literally ended with a broken neck. He would become an outdoors television host at ESPN for 10 years rather than moving into typical NFL TV broadcasting. Again, Blank was known as the Rustin Rifle, won an NFL MVP award before his career literally ended with a broken neck. He played until he broke his neck, became an outdoor television host on ESPN for 10 years, and that did not move to your typical NFL broadcast career. That's the Insta trivia, the answer. We'll get to that, and we have Mallard of the third degree, and we'll do it next.
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0: 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It's 2026. 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Thank you. Thank you. Thank you. Time now for the instant trivia. Blank was known, or is known still, as the Rustin Rifle. Won the MVP award in the NFL years ago before his career finally, literally ended with a broken neck. Go on to become an outdoors television host for 10 years on ESPN rather than move to the typical broadcasting role. That is the question. What's the answer? Maller Prop Guy going with Bert Convy as his answer. What else do we have? Peyton Tolley from Alf the Alien Opina. That was the first one from Maller Prop Guy. Who else do we have? Page down. We've got Sid the Sloth from King Rory. Is he using AI now too? Bob Golick from Robbie the Mariner Fan. That's a great photo. What else do we have? Joe Theismann from Eek in Roseville, Minnesota. Kurt Moans from Not Blind Austin in Bakersfield. Cactus Jack, guessed by Dat Dude. Yosemite Sam from Monkey Biz Doug. Who else? Linda Cohn from Johnny Q. That's his answer. Tully Blanchard from Michael in Tulsa. Who else do we have? Page Dan. Ben the Hulk Maller from our friend Douglas in Mississippi. Christopher Reeves from Bill. That's too soon, Hoosier Bill, too soon. Ben is going with tackle Terry Tuma as his answer. Page Dan, can't read that. What else do we have? Skip over that one. All right, Lorena, do you have an answer? Lorena, it is not Shemp, guessed by the Nature Boy answering the call to the wild.
1: I was actually going to go with Pat Sajak.
0: All right, Pat Sajak, longtime host of the Wheel of Fortune, iconic game show host from back in the days. Pat Sajak. No, the Rustin Rifle from Rustin, Louisiana, Burt Jones, who won the MVP in 1976 for the old Baltimore Colts. He played for the LA Rams in 1982 and literally broke his neck and was out of the NFL. Here we go.
2: It's Maller.
0: How about that?
2: To the third degree.
0: All right. Here we go.
2: This is one big
0: All right, cool. What do you got? Quickly. Here we go.
3: Former Bills coach Sean McDermott made a recent appearance on Rich Eisen, and he made a prediction. He said it'll be Bills-Rams in the Super Bowl. Ben, how do you feel about that prediction?
0: I feel like he's still getting paid by the Bills. He had time left on his contract. Nah, the Bills' defense isn't good enough. It'd be the Rams and mystery team, but it will not be. I'm going with Kansas City, by the way. That's my pick. All right, next!
3: Lots of people were upset last year when the Red Zone channel introduced a ton of commercials.
0: It wasn't that many, but yeah.
3: It was a lot. Scott Hansen said they're going to dial them back, and it's going to be more like reads, like, you know, the Mercedes-Benz Play of the Day and stuff like that.
0: Like what I do here, yes.
3: Yeah.
0: Yeah.
3: Do you think fans will be happy with that?
0: No, because people complain about everything, so they will not be happy with that. But it's, you know, they need commercials. That's, you know, I understand why they do it. It's not college radio. Next!
3: Arch Manning threw for 305 yards and 4 touchdowns against Texas State, but his big test will be next week with Ohio State.
0: Yeah.

0: How much do you think his performance will affect his draft position?
1: Well, it's big, but the Buckeyes are going to win that game, so well, that's going to be a show. How do we do?
0: You fail.
1: That's a win for me, he said.
2: Most people think child abuse is a bad parent problem.
3: Actually, the root causes may be different than you think.
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0: Here's what you need to know.
2: The Dodgers won the late ball game against Washington 7-5 on Mookie Betts' three-run homer in the bottom of the eighth. LA DH Shohei Ohtani was out again due to his injuries, but should be back on Monday. The Padres beat the Yankees and Gerrit Cole 4-3, starting the game with three straight homers. Wins for Arizona and Texas. In college football in Nashville, number 9-ranked Ole Miss won on a 48-yard field goal on the final play, beating number 24-ranked Louisville 41-30. In Green Bay, number 4 Notre Dame all over Wisconsin, 41-13. In Seattle, 17th-ranked Washington beat Washington State, 24-10. In women's basketball, Team USA shot 29% from the floor, but still beat Italy 55-52 at the World Cup in Berlin. Christopher Bell won the NASCAR race at Darlington, his first victory this year. And Carlos Alcaraz won his match at the U.S. Open. I'm Steve DeSager.
0: Gather around.
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6: 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Welcome in the beginning of another hour of the Ben Maller Show. 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
6: 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And Hoosier Bill reminds us, big fan of the live reads. Hoosier Bill loves the live reads. He gets a little tingly around the live reads. And so does Steelers Nasty, even Chip in the Q's, and our friend, the lovely and talented Jerry there in Rhode Island. 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So our lead story this hour from the National Football League, and you can say roger that, our lead from the business of the NFL. So if you didn't see this over the holiday weekend, buried in the middle of a holiday weekend, we have learned that the NFL owners have gotten together, the aristocrats, and they have decided that Roger Goodell needs to stay around. Roger Goodell gets a not one, not two, not three, but 4-year contract extension that will keep him as your commissioner of the National Football League through 2030. So Roger Goodell will be around till 2030 at least. If you didn't see this, perhaps not. The previous deal was set to expire in the spring of 2027, which is rapidly approaching. Goodell, who is 67, has led the NFL as the commissioner since September of 06. He has been the commissioner of the NFL for a generation, and it will continue for longer. So this marks his 5th contract extension. The financial terms not disclosed, although a business reporter is saying that Goodell's getting a contract at the minimum of 4 years, $260 million.

$1 billion. Let me repeat that for those of you that are intoxicated. That's over $60 million or about $60 million plus per year minimum. It is believed that his salary per year is higher than any individual player in the NFL. And more than 95% of Roger Goodell's compensation is performance-based. It's tied to the league results. The NFL has a license to print money now. It is subject to the NFL's compensation committee's discretion. That sounds like a bureaucracy if I've ever heard one. Yeah, the NFL compensation committee's discretion. Okay, that is a good jumping off point. Let us discuss the question. How much credit does Roger Goodell actually deserve for the NFL becoming this financial juggernaut and now his latest contract extension? So I've got Coca-Cola, Boy Scouts of America, and The Walk. And we will combine all of these things together, and we're going to guzzle it all down. Just going to guzzle it all down. So to lead off here, the NFL owners, the ownership group, the 31 owners, and then the Packers are not owned by any one person. It's a panel that does the Packers. So the NFL ownership group, they treat Roger Goodell like he's Steve Jobs. And spoiler alert, he's not. Oh, you're such a hater, Maller. Yeah, I know. Roger Goodell is about as far from Steve Jobs as you can possibly get. The NFL is a cow. Moo. It's a cash cow. It is. And the reason is because of a mass addiction problem that many men, women, and children have. The Americans are addicted to professional football. It's an addiction. There's no 12-step program for it. They're not addicted to the NFL, you and I, because of Roger Goodell and some kind of mystical business sorcery that he happens to own. That's not true. Calling him some kind of architect of the boom, the financial boom, is like giving the toll booth operator, not that they have those anymore. Actually, they do. In Maine, they have toll booth operators. In Maine, I saw some toll booth operators. We were driving up there, and it's the only, I think they're legally, they have to have them. Anyway, so if you're a Maine toll booth operator, telling the toll booth operator there in the state of Maine, listen, you are so important, we're going to give you credit for all the traffic on the highway. We're going to give you credit. You get the credit. That's it. Now, Roger Goodell did not build the money machine. We're pretty sure about that. He just managed to not drive it into the lake. So he didn't take it into the lake there, which is good. And I'm telling you, you could put a purebred Pomeranian. You could take a Pomeranian in the commissioner's office and put it right there tomorrow. And the league would still print money without missing a beat. That's right. A full-bred Pomeranian. That's all you need. A purebred. Put them out there, and that's it. Now, 32 obscenely rich oligarchs. Well, 31 again, because the Packers are community-based. 31 obscenely rich, good for them, robber barons of business, are so petrified of changing the formula, putting a new commissioner in. They're so terrified that if they do that, the NFL will become like Coca-Cola in 1985 when they changed the recipe and said, let's get new Coke. Well, that didn't work out very well. People didn't want new Coke. They liked Coke. They didn't want new Coke. Why'd you make new Coke? Who's the idiot that came up with that idea? So they figure, like, if they change commissioners, everyone wants to put their own stamp on something. So they don't have to worry about that. Goodell just continues to motor along and all that. But Roger Goodell's true genius, I was thinking about this as I was making the long drive in from the North Woods here. Roger Goodell's true genius is not innovation. It is convincing the people that run these NFL teams, very wealthy people that made their money elsewhere or inherited their money and did nothing to help society but inherit the money and win the genetic lottery, that he was able to convince these people that keeping the ship study is worth $60, $65, $70 million a year. And Goodell is not irreplaceable. He's obviously not irreplaceable. He's simply
the human embodiment of, if it

ain't broke, don't fix it. All right. And you know, don't touch anything. Everything's fine here. And that's it. Now, to L.A., we had a call earlier, if you were listening last hour, about the Rams. And our buddy from Tampa called up, and he was trying to bust some balls and all that. Rams aren't that good, all this stuff. So safety Quentin Lake chimed in from the Rams, and he says that the locker room understands that the Rams have become the NFL's villain after their blockbuster offseason shopping spree. And he was talking about how he was joking a little bit. There's a little truth in every joke, though. Right? We learned that, little truth in every joke. And he said the other teams hate us. That's a quote. They hate us. That's what he said. Now, Lake compared the Rams to the D-O-D-G-E-R-S Dodgers, who are also hated in baseball, known for stockpiling superstar talent, and also investigations by the feds, which is currently going on right now. So the Rams, if you were sleeping somehow, hibernating, the Rams this offseason went out and got the reigning defensive player of the year, speed racer Myles Garrett, from the late of the Cleveland Browns. So they picked him up. They brought Aaron Donald out of retirement. But wait, there's more. The Rams had some issues in the secondary, so they acquired the Chiefs' secondary, both their starting defensive backs. They picked up from Kansas City all-pro cornerback Trent McDuffie. They paid him an S-load of money, and they also got Jalen Watson from Kansas City. So Lake obviously embracing the reaction around the NFL, calling the Rams essentially the new Dodgers, and adding, I get it, he said. All right, so question. Do you buy Quentin Lake's claim that other NFL teams hate the Rams? Capital H, hate. Hate, hate, hate, hate, hate, hate, hate, hate, hate. All right, so to answer the question, I'm nodding my head in agreement. I'm nodding my head like a bobblehead. Benny the bobblehead, I'm nodding my head. It is more from fans. I would argue it's more from fans, but rival teams are crying too. Embrace the hate, right? Get to embrace the hate. You have to do it. The Rams are not America's team. We know that's the Dallas Cowboys, no matter that they've sucked for 30 years. They're not America's team. They're America's most wanted. And I'm in for it. Listen, you know I like the Rams if you listen to the show, and I'm in for it. I'm all about it. It's great. You got the GM over there, Les Snead. Les Snead, who showed up and bought Boardwalk and Park Place. Boardwalk and Park Place on the Monopoly board.

Boogeyman. Yeah, except the Boogeyman has Aaron Donald and Myles Garrett until Aaron Donald somehow gets hurt. But the Rams have, I was thinking about this too, they have more recognizable names on both offense and defense than if you were to go to a Vanity Fair Oscars party. There's not as many name brand people at the Vanity Fair Oscars party as the Rams have on both sides of the ball at this particular point. They have become everything the NFL claims to hate and secretly wishes they could be. That's just the way it is, right? This is the Boy Scouts of America certified merit badge titled Super Team. Up, up, and away! The Super Team badge. Sew it on the damn sash right now. Put it on the sash. And there's no apologizing. It's somehow like the Rams should feel guilty. People seem to think the Rams should feel guilty. It's not fair. So many losers. Tell me you're a loser and will forever be a loser if you have that mindset. It's the other team's too good. It's not fair. Oh, boo. Just go out and beat them. Go out and beat them. And yet these people just love to sit on the sidelines and bitch and complain and just total loser fandom. Totally pathetic. So don't apologize for getting all the good players. The object is to win the Super Bowl. The object is to put the top team you can together. You're not here to say, well, we have too many good players. Why don't we donate one to the Salvation Army? Well, that makes sense. No, it doesn't. Okay, so stop. You're not trying to earn the sportsmanship ribbon. You're trying to earn the Super Team merit badge is what you're trying to earn. And now, you could lose that badge if you embarrass yourself and all that. But you know who nobody hates in the NFL? Nobody hates the Cleveland Browns. Nobody hates the New York Jets. Nobody cares about the Houston Texans. Those Arizona Cardinals, nobody hates them. You know why nobody hates them? They're irrelevant. They don't have many good players. The roster comes, this roster the Rams have this year, comes with one setting and one setting only. It is Super Bowl or public humiliation. That's it. That's all. And I'm in for it. That's great. That's how every season should be. And it's certainly on steroids this year for the Rams. Now, last thing. We got to go to baseball. Controversy of the week, the catch of the week in Major League Baseball. We go to Colorado. When the Rockies and the Cardinals get together, you throw out the records. Why is that? Because you wouldn't watch if you knew the records, just the Rockies alone. So we had a brouhaha develop with veteran umpire Doug Eddings. Now, Doug Eddings apologized to someone named Hansel Rincon, a pitcher for the Cardinals. Now, why did he apologize? This after ordering him to straighten his tilted cap. Remember Fernando Rodney had that tilted cap all those years? Well, anyway, this guy, Rincon, a rookie, making his first appearance there with the Cardinals, and Doug Eddings told him, hey, you got to adjust that hat. He apologized for that in his MLB debut. Major League Baseball told Eddings apparently that he acted inappropriately and he went a little bit too far. He crossed the line just a little bit too far. Now, the Cardinals manager, Ollie Marmol, he was ejected. Get out of here. He was ejected from the game for calling, he called Eddings' behavior, quote, a power-hungry move. Eddings claimed that a Rockies batter questioned Rincon's cap. However, the player, Hunter Goodman, denied. He said, no, that's not, I never said that. He lied. Liar. Essentially, I'm paraphrasing what Hunter Goodman of the Rockies said. So then the following day, you had Cardinal players with a silent protest as they wore their hats crooked. A lot of the players wore their hats crooked. You had several Rocky players who joined the silent protest against Doug Eddings. All right, so here's the question. Does umpire Doug Eddings deserve credit for apologizing to the Cardinals rookie reliever Hansel Rincon for his crooked hat kerfluffle? So spare me the feel-good photo op, which is what that was, a feel-good photo op. And Doug Eddings, he made a mistake. He didn't realize that it was 2026. The umpire thought it was like 06 or 1996. He didn't realize the time that he was in. And so he went out there and acted like the hall monitor.

0: or Doug Eddings, the hall monitor of the catwalk. Do a pirouette on the catwalk and shake your tushy right there on the catwalk. And he treated Hansel and Cohn's minor cap issue. It's just a minor deal. Who cares? As though somehow baseball, I guess he didn't realize that baseball had already embraced the custom where players wear all kinds of exotic cleats and they wear chains, bling, bling, and all of that stuff. I was talking to my guy Sports with Coleman and I pointed this out. It's like every day in baseball now is casual Friday. It's casual Friday in Major League Baseball. And it wasn't like that for a long time. Baseball was a very buttoned up sport. And you had to dress like a big leaguer, and there was some pride in that. You know, just like over time, these things change, and you see photos and clips of people flying, and people just get all dolled up to fly on planes, and the women would wear their dresses, and the men would have their suits on and all that stuff, and now we're dressed like slobs. Baseball players now dress like slobs. That's what they do, and baseball's embraced their inner slob. So if Doug Eddings had been umpiring 30 years ago, this would have been the proper way to do things. Right back in the 90s or even the early 2000s, 20 years ago, baseball actually had standards for on-field appearance. Not anymore. Then came my favorite part of the story, the, quote, spontaneous, close quote, apology. So Eddings could have found this Cardinals rookie pitcher, Rincon, in the bowels of Coors Field, knocked on the clubhouse door, gotten somebody to go set up a meeting in the hallway, and apologize. That's what normal human being do in that situation. Just take care of it. That's it. Instead, he got the walk. And we got to watch the walk. Major League Baseball obviously told him to do the walkie-walkie-walkie, the walk of shame, the walk of shame, a carefully choreographed on-field performance for the ages with all the giant cameras recording. Now, Major League Baseball later confirmed the entire gesture was essentially stage managed by the commissioner's office and put out into the ethos to try to solve the cyber situation, the cyber PR wildfire that was taking place. Didn't really hide it very well. It's like you see those cheesy videos, those staged videos on social media where people are doing pranks, and it's like, okay, come on. Can you at least try a little bit to make it believable? Like Doug Eddings on the field going over and apologize. No, that doesn't happen in real life unless somebody orders it to happen. It just doesn't happen. So Eddings mishandled what, for modern times, again, in old days, that would have been a legitimate argument because, again, baseball used to have standards and they had pride in appearance. They don't have that anymore. So he mishandled a trivial uniform dispute. The overlords at Major League Baseball headquarters stepped in, and suddenly we were served up a giant dish of Doug Eddings' redemption, the Redemption Tour, conveniently broadcast in full HD. It is the Ben Maller Show. If you would like to be part, you can join us right now. It is a Labor Day. We are laboring along. 877-99 on Fox is the number, 877-996-6369. If you'd like to be part of the live program, you can join us right now. We'll do a lot. I'll talk, you listen, and you can call up, and you can talk, and I'll listen. Not very well, but that's how that goes. 877-99 on Fox is the number. And time now, and you can answer these, like the riddle of the day. You can answer this on X, at Ben Maller. That's at Ben Maller. So, the late Joe Morgan. Manager, not the second baseman for the Big Red Machine. He died years ago. But the late Joe Morgan, the manager, who died over the weekend at age 95. What a good run, 95. I'm guessing he probably won in 96 or 97, but he died at 95. So Joe Morgan died over the weekend at age 95. He drove a blank to supplement his income before reaching the big time as the Red Sox manager in the late 1980s. Again, the late Joe Morgan died over the weekend at age 95. He's got a very interesting life story. He actually, at one point, had to drive a blank to supplement his income before reaching the big time as Red Sox manager in the late 1980s. That is the Maller Riddle of the Day. The answer, we'll get to it, and we will do it next. However, it is a block party. It's the A block. And let's see, what hour is it right now?
1: Number three.
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0: 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A reminder to check out the Fifth Hour podcast every single weekend, even this Labor Day weekend. New episodes drop, 3 episodes a week. We had the wildest round robin mailbag. First ever round robin mailbag we've done. A couple of star listeners to the show, the great JT, the wingman from the Smoky Mountains, and our friend Weed Man Hippie. And no, he did not figure out how to use his Obama phone, which sounded about as bad as you could possibly. Anyway, so you gotta listen. It's on the Sunday edition. Don't listen now because we're doing the live show. When those boring daytime shows are on with all the fill-in hosts, you can enjoy the show then. So check out the Fifth Hour podcast. Thank you for that. And on this live radio show, you can call in at 877-99 on Fox. You can answer the Maller riddle of the day about the late Joe Morgan. Or anything else? At Ben Maller, Lorena is here, FSR Tech Queen.
1: Hi, Bill.
0: Don't talk to me. And Koopa Loop at A Bronco Fan. Your comments can and will be used against you in the court of sports radio. So please, please act accordingly. All right, here's the Maller riddle of the day. The late Joe Morgan died over the weekend at age 95. Good run for Joe Morgan. Drove a blank to supplement his income before reaching the big leagues as a Red Sox manager in the late 80s, as a big-time manager there in Boston. So that is the Maller riddle of the day. Let's see, does anyone know the answer? King Roy says he drove the Homer. Oh, the Homer-mobile. He drove a hard bargain as an unbreakable glassware salesman to restaurants in Las Vegas. According to Alf, the alien opponent, yes, I did have an incident involving superhuman strength, unless there really was no superhuman strength. Yeah, it was at a restaurant in Vegas, and I had a glass. It's on the podcast, but I was drinking a glass of water, and then it kind of slipped down, just like, you know, it kind of slipped, and then it wasn't even like I didn't throw it down, and then the thing shattered, and it was all over my chicken parm.
1: Oh, my gosh. Did you cut yourself?
0: No, I didn't, but I couldn't eat the chicken. And they offered, I was not in the mood to eat, but it was like the fettuccine had a little piece of glass in it, you know, ruined.
1: That's a hazard.
0: It ruined the meal. Yeah. Maller prop guy says a Zamboni for the Boston Bruins. Oh, look at that. Joe Morgan driving a Zamboni. Very nice. He had to drive a M4A3 Sherman tank from Robbie the Mariner fan. What else do we have? A really big wheel from Courtesy Flusher. It's the Maller riddle of the day. And he drove himself to drinking. That's from Jerry in a Jar. Morgan drove the tour bus for two life crew from the Pizza Papa. A herd of goats from Johnny Q. A woolly mammoth from Fargo.

0: Pete. Chudley says he drove a rickshaw in downtown Toledo. There's just something great about a rickshaw. Isn't the rickshaw great? Man, do I love a good rickshaw.
1: You would be great if they weren't so expensive.
2: What's a rickshaw?
0: Oh, my God. Come on now. You don't know what a rickshaw is?
2: Mm-mm.
0: Is she, Coop, is she lying?
1: I don't think so.
0: This ought to be good. What do you think a rickshaw is?
2: Well, it kind of sounds like a saw, and it also kind of sounds like a rake. So I'm thinking maybe you could buy it at Lowe's.
0: At Lowe's? No. It's a three-wheeled bicycle. Those are popular like in India, right? Well, they drive.
1: Like, you know, when you go to like a city somewhere and there's people like riding around and they're like, oh, you want to ride? And you get like in the back of the thing and they're riding the bicycle and it's like a little carriage.
0: Yeah, like in Central Park or something like that.
2: And they do it late at night and they put little lights on it.
1: Yes, yes.
2: It's
0: called a rickshaw.
2: Yeah.
0: Okay. They're popular in, you see them in tourist towns and stuff, but they're,
2: they had them in Denver after the game.
0: Okay.
1: Yeah.
0: There you go. What else do we have? Let's see. Paige, Dan, Kathy. In Madison says it's he drove birthday boy Roberto's bus. Oh, is it Roberto's birthday today? Is that right? I didn't realize that.
2: Feliz cumpleaños.
0: There you go. He's got his Mexican 2000 Doppler ready to go. The Gabagool truck from Attilo. That's his answer. A horse buggy carriage around Central Park from Mike the Leprechaun. Fat Daddy says.
2: Who said that?
0: What's that? Mike the Leprechaun.
2: Ugh.
0: What did he do?
2: He literally stole my word-for-word answer. A horse-drawn carriage through Central Park.
0: Oh, okay. All right. Well, I don't... Joe Morgan drove a Zamboni from Fat Daddy. All right, that's enough. Lorena, do you...
2: That was my answer.
0: Okay, that was your answer. Well, you're wrong. Turns out, this is great, the late, great Joe Morgan drove a snowplow on the Mass Turnpike to supplement his income before he became the Red Sox manager. That is just as mass-hole as you can possibly be. Does it get any more Massachusetts than driving a snowplow on the Mass Turnpike to try to make a couple extra bucks? I remember I was a young lad when he took over in the late 80s, and the Red Sox won like 19 of 20 some. I forget how. It was a lot of wins in a very little amount of time. I think he took over like at the All-Star break or something like that. But who the hell cares? Only I care. But it was fascinating at the time. Let's go to the phones. Let's say hello to Arthur, who's in Tucson. What's going on, Arthur? Welcome to the Ben Maller Show.
3: Thanks for having me, Ben. It's been a long time. I talked to you, and I was trying to figure out the year you were talking about somebody's, how they had a good voice, right?
0: Yeah.
3: So then I'm thinking, when I talked to you last time, you had the exact same voice, man, and it's been years. And maybe you could tell me what year it was. You had this. You had a woman on the show, and her name, I believe, was Karen Kay or something. Kay.
0: Yes, KK. That goes back a long time.
3: I want to say like 102, or is that too far?
0: No, it wasn't then. It was probably a little bit after that. But
2: I thought I was the only woman on your show.
0: I'm sorry, there've been actually many women that have worked
3: here. Maybe then it was 05, 04.
0: Yeah, it's probably 05, 04, something like that. But yeah, Karen.
3: Yeah,
0: I love KK. She's retired now. She's out of the radio world, and she's living her great life there. And she's happily married and all that, living the dream. My friend KK. Remember, she used to say MySpace is huge. That was one of her drops there. And she used to get very upset. She loved the Chargers, and she would get very upset when I'd rip the Chargers because she loved the Chargers. Very offended by that. But man, where have you been? That's 20 something years ago.
3: Man, yeah, it's been like I was young, but I'm telling you, you were the same. You had the same, like, you don't even, I guess you're young then. You sound exactly
2: is huge.
3: The same.
0: Oh, wait, we found it. We found it right
1: so
0: now.
1: I figured I'm going to get involved.
2: Oh, no, that
1: in
2: sounded really bad. Do not mark the tape.
0: Okay, there's
2: kids. MySpace is huge.
0: There it is right there. That's the drop. MySpace is huge.
2: MySpace is huge.
0: So you're all growing up now, Arthur. I'm sure you're very successful, very wealthy. Everyone loves you. You've got a great life, yes?
3: You take some, you give some, right?
0: Yeah, you win some. Exactly, right? You win some, you lose some.
2: Look at that optimism.
3: Yeah.
0: Yeah, exactly.
3: Yeah. And then, so it was like I said, you had the same sarcasm.
0: Well, thank you.
3: Same
0: I appreciate
3: comedy.
0: That.
3: Yeah. Good comedy. Your dialect seems like you haven't aged a bit, dude.
0: Oh, well, thank you. I'm in my fighting shape, unless I've actually lost a lot of weight since then. I was at my biggest. Well, no, I was at my biggest probably in the 90s, I think. In the 90s.
3: Okay.
0: Biggest, but yeah.
3: And then I wanted to talk about something. Maybe you have an answer because I don't understand it. I'm a big sports fan, obviously. I'm Yeah. following sports for a long time. I don't understand it, man. And it actually it sickens me. It sickens me because how much these players are making. It sickens me, 500, 600. And then what sickens me more, too, not more, but some of these fans are like asking like them to get more money. I'm like, are you kidding me? You know, we foot the bill at the end. You know, the owners pay it. You know, sports, you know, channels, you know, contracts. But you know, at the end of the day, it's the fans. You know, how much does it get to make to buy a jersey? How much does it take to take the family out to a game? You know, we fit the bill. And then, you know, look at our jobs and how much money's going. And then you see these players, you know, all acting a fool and not being, I don't see it. I mean, a lot of them are, you can't put them all in the same pot, but not being appreciative. And, you know, players that, how much is that guy making? Oh, he has a $200 million contract. He's that not even that good. And it going more and more and more. And I don't understand the fans. Like, there's not more crap. And you might say, okay, well, where's the owners? Is the owner supposed to keep all the money? No, that wouldn't be either good. But I wish they could come up with a system that says, you know what, the society, fans, people.
0: Yeah, I got you. It is crazy how much. When I was a kid, I'm older than you, but when I was a kid, some of them still had to have jobs in the off season. Now nobody needs a job in the off season. But listen, that's the way it works. It's the way of the world. There's a demand for it. It's the only thing left, Arthur, that people watch live is sports. Nothing else. No TV shows. Obviously, movies are recorded and it takes, you know, a year to make a movie or whatever. But it's the only thing left. And that, as long as that continues, there's no end in sight to the amount of money. But we have had the Great Awakening. With cable television pretty much going away, and the regional cable channels are in the crapper, and so that's not good.
1: Hey, Arthur.
3: Yeah.
1: You said you don't think Ben's dialect has changed or he hasn't aged at all?
0: This is where he plays an old sound.
3: No, dude. I mean, he sounds just like...
1: I'm not too sure.
4: Royals having their problems on the road. I'm Ben Maller, Kansas City, fighting for the American League Central with the White Sox. They're in Texas on this Labor Day, and the Rangers bombing away.
5: It looks so refreshing. I've decided to put on my swim trunks and dive right in. How is it? If you could see me now, you would know...
4: Clearly not the highlight there. I don't know what that was. Mark Teixeira, two home runs, and the Rangers on top, 6-2.
0: Yeah, that's from probably 25 years ago. Mark Teixeira. He hasn't played in – when did he last play in the major leagues, Mark Teixeira? Let's see if I can get up here. Mark Teixeira, he last played 10 years ago. And what team was he on there, the Rangers? Was he on the Rangers?
2: Should I restart it?
0: No, I don't want to hear it again. So he last played for the Rangers in 07. So that's about 20 years ago. So, hey, Arthur, call more often, buddy. We're here every night, buddy.
3: Thank you for having me, dude.
0: It's great to hear from you. Thank the great Arthur. That. Down memory lane, me and Arthur. Couple old boys. Isn't that right, Hollering James, right? You remember the olden days, James? James, you remember that call you had a couple years back, me and you? Really? Interesting. This is holiday edition of Hollering James.
2: Instead of story time, it's snory time.
0: Yeah. This is a man that is the model of health. A human bowling ball. Right now he's dreaming of Tammy in Montana. Yeah. Oh. Is he farting? It did sound kind of like a fart, didn't it? Yeah. All right. Yeah. Hey, James, who do you think is going to win the Super Bowl, James? Really? Okay. Right. Why? Is that right? No way. Okay. All right. Well, you got a lot to say. This is the most rapid fire I can recall, James. I know.
2: I haven't questioned if he was breathing once.
0: No, he hasn't really paused. Must be some new medication he's on. It's consistent. rat-a-tat-tat snoring.
2: Makes me jealous.
0: You're listening to our live coverage. This is a gentleman named Hollering James. I've met him. This is not some fake person. This is a real person, Hollering James. Did he just talk in his sleep? James. James. Wake up, James. James. All right. Can we just, why don't I just leave? We'll just leave this on. How about that? It's a holiday, no?
2: Yeah, I think this is great. We'll go straight
0: to break.
2: Why
0: don't I get out of here, and then we'll just play this for like the next hour and 20 minutes.
1: Ben and I can go home. You just have to
0: Leave it up. Just leave the pot up.
2: Imagine.
0: Let's get out of here, Coop.
2: Overnight radio.
0: Let's get out of here.
2: My
0: fill-in is Hollering James.
2: That's hilarious.
0: From a care center in Minnesota somewhere. He is really going for it.
2: He is sleeping good. Oh, my gosh.
0: Man.
1: Could you imagine if we did leave and we just played Hollering James snoring, and then he wakes up.
0: Starts cursing.
1: And he hears himself on the radio. Well, I don't even hear the show, though, so maybe he's not even listening.
0: Yeah. Wow. Okay. All right. As much as I would just love to do that for the rest of the hour, I'm told we must move on with the broadcast. Thank you, James. Tremendous job. There he is, Hollering James. We've got the Insta advice line for Big Ten replay officials. We'll get to that. We'll do it next.
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0: 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We know you have options, not many good ones, especially on Labor Day, but we're here for you live. We thank you. If you like the show, we're here five nights a week. 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So thank you, thank you, thank you.
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0: 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Keep it clean. It's a family show. 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
4: Storming the field after beating Western Michigan.
0: Okay, thank you for that. Yes, Colin, you're on the air. You're next here. 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
5: I'll take 2 hours of Hollering James snoring over 1 second of Robbie the Man.
0: All right, calm down. Is that true, James? Do you agree with that, Hollering James?
6: Yes, I do.
0: Okay, he woke up. He ruined the bet. Yes, caller, line 5. You're on the air, line 5. Hello.
7: Hey, picking the puppy. We're going to bet on it. The sun comes up tomorrow.
0: Yes? Look at that. Poppy's right there. Caller, line 6. You're on the air, line 6. We're giving advice here to Big Ten replay officials after they botched the Michigan-Western Michigan game over the weekend. Hello, line 6.
8: Yeah, go get Pablo Torre.
0: Okay, there you go. I'll go get him. Yes, line. James is back sleeping. Let's go to you. Line 2. Hello, line 2. You're on the air, line 2.
9: Is it true the Rams are favored to win Super Bowl 61 at 5.5 to 1?
0: All right, line 4, great tribute there to Jim Healy and me who stole that from Jim Healy. Line 4, hello, line 4.
10: It's not worse than the Clippers.
0: Hey, calm down, Sean the guy. You're a Pacer fan, dude. Line 5, the Clippers will win a championship before the Pacers. Line 5, hello, line 5.
11: We got some more murders, gotta go.
0: Oh, there he goes, our man from Boca. And hello, call. You're on the air, caller. Hello.
11: Bend over and look out your good eye.
0: All right. That sounded like slug. Was that slug? It kind of sounded like slug. All right. It's the instant advice line for the Big Ten Replay Center. You know who we've not heard from? Rick in Maryland. Morning time. Ooh. Rick must be off for the holiday. I guess we couldn't afford to pay for him. Let's go to you, caller. You're next here. It's the instant advice line for the Big Ten Replay Center at 877-99 on Fox. Hello, line 2.
12: Yes, they ought to get better umpires to be better referees.
0: Okay, that's Frank the Tank with another terrible call. All right, we'll do one more. Which one here, Coop? Last one.
13: Line 5.
0: Line 5, you're on the air, line 5. Go, line 5, for the Big Ten Replay Center. No, line 5, you should have picked line 4. Go, line 4. No, they all suck. Every one of these guys stuck.
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0: In a college football opener in Nashville Sunday night, ninth-ranked Ole Miss beat Louisville 41-38 on a 48-yard field goal on the final play. Louisville had just tied the game with two touchdowns in the last 5 minutes. Fourth-ranked Notre Dame beat Wisconsin in Green Bay 41-13. Washington over Washington State 24-10. To baseball's late-night game in rainy L.A., the Dodgers edged Washington 7-5. Mookie Betts hit a three-run homer in the bottom of the eighth. The Padres started their game against the Yankees Garrett Cole with three straight homers and beat New York 4-3. The Padres are still a half game behind the Diamondbacks for the last NL wildcard. Arizona won 3-2 at Houston. Victories for Texas and Atlanta. In women's basketball, Team USA won 55-52 over Italy at the World Cup. And Christopher Bell won the NASCAR race at Darlington, his first victory this year. I'm Steve DeSager.
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5: Gotta watch out for those vague statements. You have to watch out for those vague statements. Welcome in the beginning of another hour of the Ben Maller Show. We are in the air everywhere, even on a Labor Day, as we congregate together and enter the extraordinary as we escape the ordinary. Unless we don't. Coast to coast, border to border, and beyond, on the vast and ear-splittingly powerful microphones of FSR emanating live from the labor. We are laboring away over these red-hot microphones. Slaving away. 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I believe it was Truck Stop Fungus and Viva Las Vicky that said, you know, Maller, you're the king. I said, no, I'm not the king. It's all about DraftKings is what I said. The wait is over. Football is here. What a weekend it was and so many to go. And so is DraftKings. DraftKings is now live. We'll do it live in all 50 states. 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M-A-L-L-E-R. 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M-A-L-L-E-R at DraftKings. The crown is yours. You're going to go there anyway, so do us a solid. Type the code in. Thank you. All right, so our lead story this hour from the National Football League contract quagmire developing hot, .. So, Patriots quarterback Christian Gonzalez remains in limbo, doing the limbo as he attempts to get a new contract just days before the NFL season begins. New England opens up on a West Coast roadie. They'll take on Seattle in the traditional Wednesday night NFL. Wait, Wednesday night? That's not traditional, but they're going to start on Wednesday night. So if you didn't see the latest update on this over the weekend, perhaps not. Christian Gonzalez says he will not commit to playing in week one without a new deal. Meaning there's a possibility that Christian Gonzalez is a healthy scratch for the game on Wednesday night. Say what? Asked about his status for the game against the Seahawks, Gonzalez was vague. He said, I'm focused on today. Asked whether contract negotiations were making any progress over the weekend, Gonzalez responded with simply, quote, I don't know, close quote.

0: So that is a good jumping off point. Let us discuss the question. How are you decoding the messaging from Patriots defensive back Christian Gonzalez, certainly implying that he might not play in the season opener? So I've got McFlurry, New Mexico, and Embassy Suites from East Peoria. And we'll combine all of these things together, and we are going to make a giant buffet. And if you look off to the right at the buffet, you'll see the gabagool. There's a lot of gabagool. It's piled up. And if you look over to the other side, there's the baba ganoush, and in the middle is the jambalaya. And we even have some gumbo in the back, and there's a little matzo ball soup over there and some fettuccine alfredo. So there's a lot going on. Now, first of all, to answer the question, how do you decode what's going on, the messaging with Patriots defensive back Christian Gonzalez? So New England, a lot of people say, well, they have all the leverage because they're the ones that have the money to offer him the contract. They have all the leverage except for the tiny minutia, the little fine print there, that they actually need Christian Gonzalez and he doesn't have to play in all the games. There's a misnomer that some people still have that in order to get paid your money and make everything on the up and up, you have to go out there and play in all the games. That is not true. Christian Gonzalez is not negotiating. He's holding the Patriots secondary hostage. It's like a high-stakes game of contractual bark, bark, check in, bark, bark, check in, just like that. He doesn't even have to say the word holdout. Because it's not technically a holdout what the option is. Everybody and their uncle knows that the way this works in the NFL, when you say, yeah, you know, maybe I'll play, maybe I won't, it's the, hey, pay me my money or enjoy 17 weeks of will he or won't he perform? Will he or won't he perform? So Gonzalez is, in many ways, Christian Gonzalez of the Patriots is double dog daring. The man that loves the Orchids of Azure Day Spa, Robert Kraft, he's double dog daring Robert Kraft here to not cheapen out. And he's threatening to become the ultimate shutdown defensive back, meaning he'll shut down when you need him the most, and he'll go on a wildcat strike and all of that. So without a new deal, here's how I read the room, decoding what Christian Gonzalez said. Without a new deal, his status becomes McFlurry. He's the McFlurry of the NFL, which means he'll randomly be temporarily unavailable. Patriot fans are going to have to download the McDonald's app just to find out whether or not the soft serve machine will actually be working for Christian Gonzalez. And on Wednesday, will he play? Will he not play? The Patriots are preparing to play the Seattle football team while simultaneously preparing for Gonzo to be Gonzo and adopt the Comcast service window and catch a mysterious case of Wednesday-itis, the Wednesday-itis. Watch out for the Wednesday-itis, a big problem. Now, meanwhile, you've got Mike Vrabel, who insists it is not a distraction, which is generally how coaches announce that something is a giant distraction. When you say it is not a distraction, that generally means it is a distraction. All right, secondly, to Pittsburgh we go, the land of the Yenzer. And Aaron Rodgers, he was at it again. Aaron Rodgers over the weekend said he plans to disappear from public life after retiring. He said this before, he said it again. Doubling down on this, said when this is done, meaning this season, it's Kaiser Soze, is what he said. Kaiser Soze, so you won't see me. Rodgers, who's 42, insists he has no interest in one of those no-show jobs, those jock talk, grab-ass podcasts, or even worse, TV, where you just chuckle at everything on a pregame show. He says he's not interested in that. Asked about next year, Rodgers said he hopes to be supporting my, quote, my pregnant wife, because we're going to start a family. All right. Rodgers there. Rodgers says he wants a life of quiet. He said, after 22 NFL seasons focusing on healing his body and starting a family. Oh, isn't that great? Storybook. Storybook. All right. Rodgers and his wife, Brittany. Wink, wink, nod, nod. Okay. Yes. Can you have a baby with a chatbot?
1: That's what I said.
0: We'll find out. Can a chatbot give? Well, it's 2026, so I guess probably so. He says that they're not currently expecting a child, but he hopes that she'll be pregnant by this time next year. I wonder how that'll work. All right. So the question, do you believe Steelers quarterback Aaron Rodgers will completely vanish from public life? And he'll just go away, crawl behind the refrigerator, and hang out with the cockroaches. All right. So I have two chances here. All right. I have two words, either. It's fat chance. FC, fat chance. We are not buying this. Aaron Rodgers. All right, what we know about Aaron Rodgers, disappearing from public life, it's kind of like Caesar's Palace turning off the lights to become a monastery. It's not happening. All right? It's not happening. This man has been a 24/7 content machine going back to his days at Cal Berkeley, and now we're supposed to believe he's going to go radio silent. Please. Still be no radio set. Now, sure, that doesn't mean he might not vanish into the Carlsbad caverns, the caves there in New Mexico for 6 months, and that's it. And he'll grow another layer to his beard and declare himself spiritually healed. And but sooner than later, he will get the itch. It's the itchy and scratchy show. He'll get the itch. And the next thing you know, he's going to be on a private jet flying into Austin, playing grab ass with his BFF Joe Rogan for 4 hours as they riff on society and what's real and consciousness and ayahuasca and why things are messed up in the Western world and all this stuff. Now, remember, this is a guy that seriously contemplated one of the great performative vice presidential runs in American political history. So he's like, maybe I'll run for VP. You don't trade that for, hey, I'm going to live a quiet life clipping coupons to Target. And they've got the sale on the toilet paper at Target. That's the life that I want. And Rodgers claims that he hates the spotlight, can't stand the spotlight, hates the spotlight, while at the same time demanding the spotlight, right? And he's an attention junkie at its core. That's who he is. And so this is not going to be a goodbye. He will take a little time off when he's done, but it's just going to be an intermission is what it's going to be. All right, meanwhile, to travel. What? Yes, we're going to talk about travel. And Marco Polo. Yeah, the whole thing. I know. Well,

and it's very convenient for fans in America. It's in Australia. Now, we happen to be on the radio in Australia, so good for our friends there in Australia. The Rams are taking a rather unconventional path to take on their opponent, the 49ers. The game's on Thursday. They are traveling nearly 16 hours. The flight's nearly 16 hours from L.A. to Melbourne, where they will open the season against their NFC blood rival. And instead of leaving early to acclimate themselves to Australia, like the Niners have done, Niners have been hanging out there for a while, the L.A. Rams, well, they plan on waiting until not later today on Monday. They're going to leave on Tuesday. What? Yes, the Rams are leaving on Tuesday night for the 16-hour flight. They're keeping players on their normal routine. And this became a thing. Now, Coach Sean McVay was asked about this. He said that the Rams studied multiple travel strategies before deciding that arriving later gave them a competitive advantage rather than maintaining their normal body clocks. Well, as we mentioned, the 49ers have already been in Melbourne for a few days as they have gotten ready for this particular game, hanging out with kangaroos, Aussie Waz, and Aussie Guy. All right, so the question. How much stock do you put in Sean McVay's last-minute Rams travel plans to Australia? Is this brilliant, bizarre, or somewhere in between? You make the call. All right, so this is a world. It is a world we call bizarro world. That's what we call it here. So this is what happens when NFL teams have way too much money and too many people that have these highfalutin job titles. And I miss the mom and pop days. You're doing old guy radio, Maller. But I did live in a world where the NFL was a mom and pop business. And in that NFL, that's when football teams would travel like a bunch of plumbers going to a convention at the Embassy Suites East Peoria, where they'd just eat a bunch of fast food and they'd fart and vomit all over the place, and they lived their life, and that was the NFL, and you didn't worry about sleep patterns and all that stuff. And now we look at the NFL now, and these guys are all treated like princes and kings and all that. And so instead we have what used to be called, this is gonna be amazing, this term called jet lag. You ever heard of that? Oh man, Maller, you're such an old guy going jet lag. Yeah, there's a thing called jet lag. Now it's international circadian performative optivision or optimization or optima something. I don't know. Just throw a lot of big words together. As long as you get circadian rhythm in there, that's very important. You got to get circadian rhythm in here, and that's what you have to do. So you've got all this going on. Sean McVay's Rams are flying. It's about 8,000 miles from L.A. to Melbourne. So it's 8,000 miles to play a divisional game backed by a very carefully, methodically planned light exposure, sleep science, data, something, something, something. So what's next? Sean McVay personally, he's going to personally tuck in every player, make sure they have matching pajamas. They got to have the matching pajamas. Now, the NFL was about, hey, back in the old days, coaches, players, the playbook. That's it. Coaches, players, the playbook. Now, apparently, and I don't remember when exactly this happened. It happened in the last, like, 15 years or so. The NFL, now, you have to have, like, a NASA mission control approach here to a road trip. Got to have it. So this is known as paralysis by analysis is what this is. They're flying to Australia. And this just in to Fox Sports Radio. The Rams are not colonizing Mars. They're going to Australia. It's going to be okay. It just feels like unnecessarily useless, gimmicky nonsense. It's unnecessary, gimmicky bullcrap is what it is. And now if the Rams look sluggish against the 49ers, how much blame will be placed on the travel arrangements of Sean McVay and the Rams? Well, the answer is rather obvious. The result, of course, with all of these things, the result will dictate how the story gets regurgitated over time. If
the Rams lose and the Niners pull this off. It's like, well, Kyle Shanahan did things the right way because the Niners left early and Sean McVay's a dum-dum, dum-dum-dum-dum-dum, because he left late. You know, so the outcome will determine this. This is always, we talk about things like momentum.

0: dumb and all the bull crap you people make up about sports and terms like that. And so those type of things, it's always the outcome. Team always has the momentum. And then if the team that has the momentum loses, you forget about momentum because it doesn't fit the narrative. If the Rams are able to win the game on Thursday, it'll be, hey, Sean McVay, the Rams, they just do everything better. Blah, blah, blah, blah, blah, blah, blah, blah, blah, blah, blah, blah, blah. Now, if they don't win, well, you know, the opposite obviously will take place. It is the Ben Maller Show. If you would like to be part, 877-99 on Fox. That's 877-996-6369. If you'd like to be part of the program, straight ahead, we have the most stunning Roger Goodell fact you'll hear all day. The most mind-boggling fact about Roger Goodell. Also, we had an unplanned block party. What is that all about? We'll get to that as well. And we will do it next. But right now, let's go to the Lorena Theater in Sherman Oaks, California, Ventura Boulevard. And let's see if we can find out what hour it is right now. Let's see here. And Lorena, what hour is it? Lorena Theater?
1: Number 4.
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0: 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And you want to be part of this show, 877-99 on Fox is the call-in number. 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Lorena is here, FSR Tech Queen.
1: Hi, Bill.
0: Don't talk to me. And Koopa Loop says hello at a Bronco fan. That's a Bronco fan. So thank you. Thank you. Thank you in advance. All right. It is the Ben Maller Show as we press on here through the overnight. And we've been yapping away the night. There was something I was trying to find, but I can't seem to find it. I have a lot of messages in front of me. The one I was looking for, I cannot find. Euphemi in Chicago says matching pajamas included the new analytics. Yeah, if the Rams win and they wear matching like onesies, then everyone who travels to Australia in the future has to wear a onesie. Cowboy Drew, who has the Maller cow, which I think went to the slaughterhouse. Cowboy Drew says Rodgers is going to go the way of Alex Jones and wear a tinfoil hat. I'm all for it.
2: Do not touch my cow. Okay, that's my heifer.
0: Cowboy Drew, can we get an update on the Maller cow? Is there another Maller cow? Did the Maller cow really meet its untimely demise? Bill, who's your Bill? Says Ben, Aaron Rodgers, first play, his leg will fall off again like every year. He'll be doing testosterone commercials with Doug Flutie before Thanksgiving. All right. Ferg Dog says, what gives, Ben? You didn't do any Labor Day staples. Like, which athlete would you invite to your Labor Day barbecue? Or what's the best sports weekend of the year? Yeah, I failed. I have failed you. Yeah. How about this one? Which athlete has labored the most in sports? So good. All right, let's go to the phones, and we'll say hello. Eeny, meeny, miny, moe. Let's go to Jeremy, who's, I believe, driving around right now. Let's see if he is out and about in the Commonwealth. Hello, Jeremy. Welcome. You're on the Ben Maller Show.
3: What's up, guys?
0: Hello, Jeremy. Well, you're not driving.
3: Hi, Lorena.
0: Right? Oh, why are you saying hello?
3: Cool.
0: Oh, okay. You're being,
1: hi, Jeremy.
0: You're being polite. You're being very polite.
3: So I called you guys like a couple weeks ago, and I was playing, I forgot what we were playing. But you guys like, oh, call back again. So here I am.
0: Oh, here we go. Yeah. Look at this. Another repeat customer. A repeat customer. He's back for more, Jeremy.
3: Yes, sir.
0: What's going on?
3: I'm late for work. Yeah.
1: That was strike one.
3: All right, sorry.
1: Watch your mouth.
0: Hey, we're men here, Lorena. That's how men talk, right, Jeremy? That's how we talk.
3: I'm sorry, Lorena. I'm sorry.
0: He's a masshole, right? You're a masshole, Jeremy. You're supposed to talk like
3: that. No, definitely not. No, okay. I think I'm a pretty, like, cool, like, calm, collective, like,
0: it's just a casual F word, that's all. You know.
3: Yeah.
0: You got it.
3: I'm sorry, Lorena.
0: It's a soft F word, not hard F.
3: What I was calling to talk about was, like, I heard you guys talking before, like, the Christian Gonzalez contract. I wanted to call you guys. I was actually on hold before you guys were even talking about it.
0: No, yeah. So as I understand it, he only has to play like six games. And

0: that qualifies for him to become a free agent at the end of the year.
1: Listen,
0: so,
1: I'm a diehard Pats fan. Maybe you remember this. My son's name's Brady, okay?
0: Oh, yeah. So, oh, yeah, I remember that. He told me that, yeah.
1: All right. So I'm a diehard Pats fan. The point I'm trying to make is I am so pumped for Wednesday night, which is so, like, crazy, like, Wednesday night this year. Like I don't know what, like, that's weird. But anyway, yeah. I'll take it because I can't wait for regular season football.
0: But yeah, but remember though. Now you know. Now Jeremy, you know these first couple games are usually terrible. Very rarely do we get good games early in the year. They're usually bad games. They're usually bad games because it takes a while because the starters don't play in the exhibition season and all that stuff. So it's like temper your excitement. It'd be fun to see it actually counts for something, but yeah, it's a little tough. So you're gonna go back to bed now? You woke up, thought you had work. You don't have work because it's Labor Day. So you go back to bed. That's the move. No.
1: Like 3:30 every morning, like because I work in Boston.
0: No, oh, yeah, yeah, but you're not working today, so you don't. I can go back to bed.
1: No, sir.
0: I got you.
1: So,
0: all right.
1: But yeah,
0: Seahawks are a 3.5 point favorite. Seahawks 3.5 point favorite over the Patriots.
1: All right. I'm gonna say 27-24 Patriots. Okay. And I'm not being biased, because I know everybody's picking.
0: Are you wearing your white or blue Tom Brady jersey? Which one are you?
1: Well, actually, I have even a black Tom Brady.
0: What do you have? A red one? I like the red one. I like the
1: clap. I get the throwback.
0: I like the Pat Patriot taking a deuce. That's my favorite Patriots logo. I do. I love that. Yeah. I love that one. Hey, that's classic.
1: They need to bring that symbol back.
0: I agree. I love that logo, man. That's outstanding. All right, I got to go. Thank you, Jeremy. Get some rest or whatever you're doing. All right, there's Jeremy. He thought he was late for work, but here he is. Let's say hello to Hollering James. Hello, James. All right, thank you for that. Let's say hello to Poppy in San Diego. Hello, Poppy.
2: Hey, Mentor Ben Maller. Beautiful day right here in San Diego. And, Memorial Day. Labor Day. Oh, sorry. Labor Day. But, yeah, it's crazy.
0: You just said Memorial Day.
3: And yeah, you said it's a beautiful day.
0: How is it a beautiful day, by the way?
2: Poppy, we
0: record the show. You're not supposed to say it's daytime. We record it during the day. You effed up the illusion that we're on at night or the morning by saying it's
4: soft
0: during the
4: F,
0: day.
4: Ben. Soft F.
0: All right, sorry about that.
2: My bad.
0: Poppy, remember that. Now we're gonna have to start over, Poppy. All right, let's start over. We'll take it from the top here. I apologize.
2: Take it from one.
0: Clean it in post. All right, let's go to phones again. Let's say hello to Poppy. Hey, Poppy in San Diego, did you see the Roger Goodell fun fact of the day? Have you heard about the fun fact of the day?
2: Oh, I haven't, but I would love to hear the fun fact of Mr. Roger Goodell. I'm excited for that.
5: Ben Maller fun fact.
0: Well, thank you for that. Roger Goodell signs a 4-year contract extension. He continues as the NFL commissioner until 2030. However, did you know that Roger Goodell is poised to become the first ever billionaire commissioner? The first ever billionaire commissioner. That they've done the math on this, and Goodell's career earnings are going to cross the Rubicon at $1 billion in March of 2031. He will be the first ever American or any commissioner to make $1 billion as commissioner.
2: Wow, lots of money in sports. That's very good news for Mr. Roger Goodell. I'm excited.
0: Do you see how impressed Poppy is? Do you not tell that legitimate enthusiasm from Poppy?
2: I was there.
0: Let's check back in. James, you have that enthusiasm. Hollering James. James? Uh-oh. Okay. Oh, he's alive. Okay. Yeah. All right, so James agrees, Poppy. James agrees.
2: Yes, okay. And you know another thing agrees? I'm so excited for the picks. I'm going to give you guys picks for the NFL season coming up. And you guys, the best segment, always customers, always right. We're going to come back with Leprechaun on the NFL picks. But I want to give you guys a pick for tomorrow. Yeah, baseball, very special day on Labor Day. They're going to be playing in the game that I'm looking at. Tomorrow it's going to be the San Diego Padres.
0: Oh, shocking. Poppy in San Diego is going to pick the Padres. Is that right?
2: Yes, I'm picking the Padres because they're playing against the Nationals. And they're heating up.
0: How are they heating up?
2: because, you know, it's the NL West, and of course the Dodgers are playing tomorrow. I really
0: All right, so
2: like
0: the Padres, who are a minus 192 favorite, you're taking the Padres, a massive favorite, who I think are the they're not the biggest favorite. I think the Blue Jays are a bigger favorite against the Athletics. They're the second biggest favorite on the Labor Day board.
2: Yes, and I'm liking that with the Dodgers.
0: All right, who cares about that? Let's say hello to, let's see here, Marcel in Brooklyn. Hello, Marcel.
4: Oh, happy Labor Day. Coop de Loop, the queen, or should I say the king of Coop Scoop on Entertainment, Loretta, the queen of all things ones and twos on the buttons, and you, my man, the king of overnights and podcaster, just like mine and everyone else.
0: All right, hold on a sec. Time out. We have a update. We have breaking news, Lorena. Breaking news here. Here we go. Breaking news. This is very exciting.
5: Oh, I got to find my
0: All right, here we go.
5: Sound.
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4: Yes, it is.
0: Some exciting news here we'd like to share.
5: Give me two more seconds.
0: I'm tap dancing here, Marcel. I'm waiting for the imaging so it sounds more official, the bull crap I'm about to say here. Okay, so here we go.
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0: All right, this just into Fox Sports Radio. Cowboy Drew tells us the Maller heifer is producing around 6.5 to 7 gallons of delicious, healthy milk per day.
4: What?
5: Wow.
0: Yeah, the Maller cow, baby. Let me tell you. Thank you. Or her.
4: One.
0: Yes, the Maller cow producing.
4: Cowboy is going to be joining my campaign for the first time.
0: Cowboy Drew, I didn't know about that, but the Maller cow, if you don't know, we have a cow named Maller, and 6.5, 7 gallons per day, getting ready to hit the stall here shortly, Cowboy Drew says. Yeah. All right. Marcel, somebody wants to say hello to you, Marcel. You want to guess who it is?
4: Oh, put the random caller.
0: All right.
4: Number two.
0: Random caller.
4: Taking place.
0: All right.
4: The idiot card, people.
0: No, let's see who this is. Random caller, you're on the air, random caller. Hello.
4: It's following James.
0: Oh, you knew that right away. We couldn't fool. You can't fool Marcel in Brooklyn. Let's say hello to Mike the Leprechaun. Hello, Mike.
4: He's my total enemy, people.
0: He's got the stupid rubber chicken.
7: How did the Yankees do yesterday?
4: Oh, they lost to the Padres, idiot card.
7: Hey, I know. Is it true when you go to Yankee Stadium, you pee in the sink?
4: Sir, that is totally unacceptable and incorrect.
7: Well, you have to take off your leather pants first.
4: Oh, no. Ben, eliminate him right now, please.
0: All right, I apologize, Marcel. Let's go back. Random caller, you're on the air, random caller. Hello.
4: Yeah, random caller. No Mike the idiot card, people. We want random callers, and that's it. Who's this? Can somebody tell what Fox Sports Radio listeners the name is?
0: I don't have a name on this call. Who do you think this caller is? What do you think here?
4: Still hollering James? Duh.
0: I don't hear him. Oh, there he is. That's definitely... Definitely. All right, we'll put him back on hold. Caller, you're on the air. Hello, caller. Welcome.
4: Yeah, welcome, caller, to here and the Ben Maller Show. Who is this and where are you calling from?
7: Respect. To get respect, you have to show respect.
4: Oh, no! It's Mike the idiot cop, people. Delete him. Eliminate him right now.
0: You're very emotional, Marcel. I don't know why. Let's go to a random caller unscreen. Caller, you're live on the air. It's the Ben Maller Show.
4: No.
0: Hello, caller. You're on the air. Line two. Line two not paying attention. I'm sorry, Marcel. Line two did not pay attention. It's a bad job by line two. All right.
4: Talking for line two. I have the player of the morning coming your way for you, my man. It's from your Los Angeles Dodgers. I know your back-to-back champs going to be in the winning streak so far. But in the meantime, your food picks, and let's get into it.
0: All right. I believe you had some fettuccine Alfredo and some chicken parm.
4: I get the chicken parmesan.
0: Yeah, chicken parmesan.
4: Lorena. You got the same thing with me and Ben. Go right ahead.
5: I think you had a Bob's Big Boy Burger.
4: Oh, not
5: with onion rings.
0: In Toluca Lake?
5: Yeah.
0: Mm-hmm. Oh, that's a classic Bob's Big Boy. That's where all the car shows.
5: So good. I got the Big Boy combo.

0: Dumbo.
1: Jay Leno likes that, yeah. Kubala, please.
2: Yeah, me with Ben with the war chicken. Go right ahead.
3: I think you had Domino's.
2: Oh, pizza?
3: Yep.
2: Not a mixed match it is.
1: Sorry. All right, reveal the answers.
2: Man. Chicken parmesan it is.
1: Yeah, that's
2: and the
1: a winner.
2: Player of the morning is Rookie Beck from your Los Angeles.
1: All right, all right. Very nice.
2: 7-5 last night.
1: Thank you for that, Marcel. We do have coming up in a few minutes
2: the
1: here.
2: The chicken parmesan.
1: Well, we don't have that, but we do have Maller Militia Feud. That'll be coming up in a couple minutes. But Slug is cashing a golden ticket right now from Viva Las Vegas.
4: I've got a golden ticket. I've got a golden ticket.
1: I don't know if you heard, Slug. I dedicated a whole podcast to those mashed potatoes. I just want you to know that. My whole.
5: No, wait. Where do I find that? I didn't hear that. I'm sorry.
1: Saturday's pod was a tribute to the mashed potatoes. So that's it.
5: Okay, I'm going to have to check that out there.
1: Yeah.
5: I got to get you the recipe.
1: You said you were, man. Come on, people.
5: I really will.
1: All right. I'm going to make that this weekend. If you send me the recipe, I'll make it this weekend. So.
5: Yeah. Okay, tomorrow I'm going to go. I'll print it out and I'll send it to you.
1: All right. You're the man.
5: But I got to tell you, that's a crap take on the Rams going to Australia. You ever been to Australia?
1: No, I've never been to Australia. No,
5: I've been a few times. I was just in Melbourne recently, and I got to tell you,
1: yeah,
5: you're out of your mind if you think you're just going to go and just roll out of bed and just be as... You know, 100%.
1: But they do you understand they're in like the plane's going to be like a lab, Slug. They're going to have sleeping pills for everybody. They've got you got to sleep a certain amount of time on the plane. They got beds on the plane. It's a whole to do.
5: I'm telling you, dude, the sky looks different down there. Everything will throw you off. I mean, it's awesome. And you should get there. They should get there early and take in the sights and everything and then get acclimated. I'm going to tell you, there's going to be an upset.
1: Yeah, you're going over to the book there. You, as a Raider fan, Slug, a big Raider fan, you're calling your shot right now, Slug, that the 49ers are going to pull off the upset to begin the year?
5: I hate to say it.
1: Nah, you don't hate to say it.
5: What do I care about the Rams? I used to go to Rams games all the time with my best friend's family back in the day when they totally blew.
1: No, that must have been at the
5: Chris Everett and
1: the Big A back in the day.
5: Flipper Anderson.
1: Willie Flipper Anderson, the greatest receiver of all time. Willie Flipper Anderson, the greatest game in NFL history for a receiver.
5: All the greats.
1: Yeah. All right,
3: Chris Everett.
1: What are you talking about, Coop? What are you laughing at me for? What are you chuckling at?
6: Nothing.
1: All right. He had the single greatest day for a receiver. He has the record for the most receiving yards in a game. Willie Flipper Anderson. Against the Saints, I believe, it was a nighttime game. I remember. I think
5: that bum wide receiver out of Broncos there for you. So you better do some for me, Coop.
1: Oh, Waddle.
5: Yeah,
1: Jalen Waddle. Yeah, yeah. All right, I got a game. Slug.
5: Love you.
1: All right, love you. Thanks. Go away. There's the great Slug. We're gonna have. I need some contestants. We're gonna have a brief game of the Maller Militia Feud. We'll get to that. 877-99 on Fox. 877-996-6369. We'll get to the Maller Militia Feud, and we will do it next.
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0: on Fox Sports Radio as we work our way through the overnight hours here. Early morning now on this Labor Day. The Maller-Milcher feud moments away. Reminder, the Ben Maller Show podcast is up and running. Well, not quite yet. It'll be up after the show. We haven't finished the show. You can listen to the entire show each hour. There's a best of version, which is 1.3 seconds long. So make sure to check out at some point today the Ben Maller Show podcast and also the fifth hour podcast from the weekend. Yeah, it's amazing. You gotta check that out. Come on now.
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5: The Lakers?
6: I believe the answer is the Clippers.
3: That is the top answer. 40 points. It's Maller-Milcher feud.
0: Terrible imaging. Let's get to the game. We welcome in our contestants. We have Greg in New Hampshire. Good morning, Greg. Hello.
7: Good morning, Ben. Good to talk to you, man.
0: Good to talk to you, my man. And you are going to play. And if you don't win this game, there'll be a federal investigation. You're going against Hollering James. Hello, James. You called back to play the game. Is that correct, James?
8: I called back and Coop said I was sleeping.
0: Oh, you weren't sleeping at all. We would never put you on the air while you were sleeping.
8: I was snoozing.
0: Yeah, whatever. All right, let's play the game. One, two, or three, quickly, please. Lorena Coop, anybody?
9: Oh, I'm going with number two. I think that would be a good one for this.
0: All right, gentlemen, your name is your buzzer. And here we go if you want to answer. And 100 people surveyed, the top 1, 2, 3, 4, 5 answers on the board. Name a food that is messy. A food. James.
7: Greg.
0: James.
8: A food that is messy? Mash. Mush.
0: No, that's shockingly incorrect, James. All right, Greg, 100 people surveyed, 1, 2, 3, 4, 5 answers on the board. Top 5 answers. Name a food that is messy to eat.
7: I'd say ice cream.
0: Ice is ice cream is not on there. How about that? Wait, it does melt
9: though.
0: Yeah, you're right. It is messy. You got to eat it fast in the summer.
7: This survey is from.
0: Okay, calm down. 100 people surveyed. Top 5 answers on the board. We're 0 for 2 so far. Name a food that's messy to eat, James.
8: Hollering James.
0: Yes.
8: A food that's messy is mashed potatoes.
0: James, it's
9: what is
0: still,
9: you and mush?
0: It's still not mashed potatoes, James.
7: Didn't he say that before?
0: I think he did.
9: Just mush before.
0: All right, Greg, go ahead. Name a food. You guys haven't gotten one right. Name a food that's messy to eat. Go ahead, Greg.
7: Sure, it's probably like wings, buffalo wings.
0: We'll take that. Chicken wings. Yeah, that was on there.
9: Yeah.
0: Mm-hmm. All right. Yeah, go again, Greg. Food that is messy to eat. Top 4 answers on the board.
7: Sloppy Joe's.
0: That is messy, but that was not on there. Too specific. James.
8: Come on,
0: James.
8: Spaghetti.
9: He's right.
0: What? What are you doing? You don't.
7: That's
0: the wings was already. All right, the other
9: he
0: answers
9: said
0: were
9: spaghetti.
0: Ribs, spaghetti, burgers,
9: spaghetti.
0: And watermelon. I thought he said chicken. Didn't he say chicken?
9: He said spaghetti.
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0: The Dodgers won the late ball game against Washington 7-5 on Mookie Betts' three-run homer in the bottom of the eighth. LA DH Shohei Ohtani was out again due to his injuries, but should be back on Monday. The Padres beat the Yankees and Gerrit Cole 4-3, starting the game with three straight homers. Wins for Arizona and Texas. In college football, in Nashville, number 9-ranked Ole Miss won on a 48-yard field goal on the final play, beating number 24-ranked Louisville 41-38. In Green Bay, number 4 Notre Dame all over Wisconsin 41-13. In Seattle, 17th-ranked Washington beat Washington State 24-10. In women's basketball, Team USA shot 29% from the floor, but still beat Italy 55-52 at the World Cup in Berlin. Christopher Bell won the NASCAR race at Darlington, his first victory this year. And Carlos Alcaraz won his match at the U.S. Open. I'm Steve DeSager.
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8: Well, good morning, good morning, good morning, good morning. 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Go to work. All right. Well, speaking of work, college football, baby. Listen, college football spent 8 months trying to tell us what it's going to be. And then it gave us Lane Kiffin kicking the door down over Dabo, Michigan stealing a second from God, and then Louisville and Ole Miss last night playing until midnight. Oh, my God, I missed this. Bry, it was unbelievable. What a freaking weekend.
9: It was fantastic, and man, life is worth living again, you know, with ball being back. It has meaning. I have purpose, you know. Otherwise, I'm just aimlessly walking around. Like, I feel like I need to do something. I don't know what it is. Now I know what it is. Now I know what it is. It's being devoted to ball. And what a nightcap last night. I'm watching my Irish, my precious Notre Dame football team, you know, just – in the slog of a first half against Wisconsin. Meanwhile, we've got Ole Miss and Louisville, which turns into just an epic game.
8: Oh, dude, my TV was smoking. I was going back and forth.
9: Oh, it was so, that nightcap was unbelievable.
8: Are you kidding me?
9: Defense optional, Ant. Defense right. Optional, Ant. A ton of fun at the end. It was a light show in the second half.
8: I know. It was awesome. All right, let's talk about your Irish, because I kind of like them too. I'm with you. It's Lambeau. It's Notre Dame, Wisconsin. And you're right. Like, you know, it's 13-10 at halftime, and then the Irish pull away. Defense played well. Here's my one concern. Now, obviously, when you miss Love and Price, right, like two guys who are going to start as rookies – for their NFL teams come this week, you're going to suffer on the ground a little bit. But, man, they lack firepower a little bit. Now, it's early, and I'm not making any rash judgments, but I'm a little worried about being explosive, especially what we saw from the weekend.
9: Yeah, I get it. And, listen, when you're losing the third overall pick, the 32nd overall pick in the same backfield last season – that, like you said, that's a lot of firepower that's missed. But to me, Notre Dame's problems in the first half particularly, it started up front. It's the O-line. It's like, if you had, in that first half, if you had Love and Pride,

0: guys back there, and they're not doing anything either, as special as they are. There's nowhere to go. In the second half, it loosened up. They made a substitution, and that paid dividends. But, man,
1: I thought they were conservative, too. Like,
0: oh, so conservative.
1: Like, it was ridiculous. Like, you saw Wisconsin was crowding the box, and they clearly went in to take away the run game, right? Yeah. So I kept going. I kept thinking, all right, well, you got to get C.J. Carter, Heisman Trophy candidate, right? Like, let C.J. air it out. And they were conservative, man.
0: I remember
1: run
0: the old
1: first
0: school.
1: Down, run second down.
0: Remember the old school, let Russ cook, you know, Russell Wilson with the Seahawks?
1: Yes.
0: That's what it was last night. It was like, let C.J. Carter cook, please.
1: Yeah.
0: And it was full of, all right, it's third and five. Let's throw it 3 yards. And even if he catches it, he's going to get tackled short. And it's just like, what are we doing? Come on.
1: I know.
0: Push the ball downfield. But it was, like you said, so conservative, so safe. It was annoying is what it was.
1: It really was. Because, it's funny. I got my buddy Boo is a huge Notre Dame, like number one Notre Dame fan.
0: Yeah.
1: You know, he's a typical, Irish kid from Philadelphia, Subway alum type of kid who got he and I got our first tattoos at like 17 years old, and he got the Fighting Irish on his.
0: What did you get?
1: I got Italy.
0: You got Italy. You got the Fighting Irish. Right, I love it. Yeah,
1: we were 17 years old, grew up in South Philly, and I got Boot of Italy on my the map on my calf, and he got the Fighting Irish, and so. When I started covering sports, I used to bring him to – when I did Notre Dame games, I would make him do the trip with me. He loved it. So I always had a rooting interest for the Irish. And, I'm with you. I do think – and you're right about the whole line, but I do think – I worried about the explosiveness. Like, it's early. But we saw it. Like, if you saw this weekend, it was an awesome weekend, right? Jeremiah Smith on Friday, Malachi Toney, right? Like you look Texas, like the big boys flexed, man.
0: Yeah, like Malachi was unbelievable.
1: Uncoverable.
0: Yes, in that game against Stanford. That was pretty sweet. He wears number one right now because he says he's the number one wide receiver. He might be right about that. Well, yeah, there's
1: Jeremiah
0: this guy,
1: Smith. It's like, they're ridiculous. Amazing. They're two babies, right? Like they both came out. In a day of reclass, they're out early.
0: Yeah. It's like, do you mean the number one guy on, like, Miami's depth chart? Because, number one in the country, there's this guy named Jeremiah Smith who is a man. What, is he still a teenager?
1: He's a dude.
0: I'd imagine. Yeah. Crazy. But, Malachi, number one, and then he goes for 234. 234 receiving yards.
1: Oof.
0: A Miami single-game record. That's the thing, if you set the UTEP single game record, that's cool. You set the Miami single game record. Michael Irvin's still on your sideline watching all your games. Like they've had some dudes through that program, and you did something more than anybody else in the history of that school has done. That's pretty special. Darian Mensah, you talk about hitting the ground running.
1: My gosh,
0: he looked unbelievable against Stanford.
1: He looked ridiculous, man. He looked ridiculous. You know, it's funny. I know. Couple of the guys that were on the staff at Duke, and they're like, dude, my man can play. He can play in a big way.
0: He can, man.
1: Wow.
0: You saw everything. I know. Listen, it's almost like this is a weird comparison, Ant, but it's like NBA Summer League, where you're like, okay, should we make a big deal of this? And it's like, look, man, bombing threes. That's going to translate when it's ones versus ones, you know?
1: Yes.
0: So that's
1: yes.
0: the thing. I know they're playing Stanford, but the way Darian Mensah threw with anticipation, with accuracy, he's throwing dots all night. Yes. It's like, that's going to translate against the big boys, man. He looked special against Stanford.
1: It will. And to your point, listen, I know that program went down, but then you got Andrew Luck back second year as the GM. He's putting it back together. I think he's doing a good job. And to your point, that will translate.
0: Yeah.
1: Like, what you see was real. Like, we could always look at week one and, you're playing nobody and what's real and what's fugazi. I mean, that's real. I mean, he already throws a better ball than Beck does.
0: Yeah. Oh, yeah. There's no doubt. I mean, it's just one of those things. You watch him and it just pops off your TV screen. You're like, oh, my gosh. The first touchdown, he basically threw it blind.
1: Yeah.
0: Right? The rush was right in his face. Yep. And he's like, all right, Tony's going to probably be in this spot. I'm just going to lay it up to him. But that was, I'm pretty sure he just threw it to a spot instead of seeing him open. That was an unbelievable throw. That's a throw that you would see with him being in that program for 2-3 years. Not his first game with brand new teammates.
1: That's an NFL throw.
0: Yeah, absolutely. It is.
1: That's an NFL throw, knowing where your guy's going to be and you let it go. I mean, that's quarterback play. I mean,
0: that's what's so interesting about this first week, Ant, is it's like I don't want to overreact to certain things, but I also don't want to underreact. I hate how Notre Dame's O-line looked in the first half. It's like
1: overreact all day. This is what it's about. Yeah, man. There you go. Football's back.
0: I'll tell you this, man. This might be an overreaction. Indiana has zero chance to repeat. Did you see? They got outgained by North Texas. Who almost their entire team was like, let's go to Oklahoma State. You know, let's transfer over there. They outgained IU. What do you think's going to happen when they're playing real teams? They are not repeating, man. This is not the same IU team as last season.
1: No. And you know what's wild is, like, with the portal, this is why it's freaking awesome, to be honest with you, man. With the portal, you don't kind of know. Right? Like, you really don't. You have an idea,
0: right?
1: But you really don't know. Like, Hoover comes in for Indiana, and you go, all right, but here's where they lack. Like, they lack this, that they had dudes, right? They were, by the way, 23 and 24 years old.
0: Yeah.
1: They had dudes up front on both sides of the ball.
0: Yeah.
1: And that's what, you know, I don't see it. Because I think Hoover will be fine, but I don't see the dudes. And you know, I mean, are they going to be able to run the ball like they did last year? That's where I don't see it.
0: That was on such a high level. Like, I don't know what was most alarming with IU. I would say it's the defense, where it's like North Texas is moving the ball on you steadily throughout the game.
1: Yeah.
0: And it's like Indiana, you saw it, dominance defensively in many games last season. And
1: Oregon.
0: I'm not seeing dominance. Oregon, oh, my gosh.
1: Right, yeah, the pick six to start the game.
0: Oh, man.
1: Complete.
0: That was ugly.
1: You know, avalanche. You know, Dante Moore couldn't move. And we'll get to Oregon in a minute because they struggle. Oh,
0: nothing makes me feel dumber, by the way, is when you lay a big number. And they flirt with losing. Like, I'm watching that game, and, you know, I'm at the gym for the very beginning of it. And I look up, and I'm like, is that live? Because it's 7-0 Boise right now. Like, that's live. Oh, no, this is not good at all. Oh, that was a terrible performance by Oregon.
1: Oh, God, it was awful. Awful. And, you know, and the numbers wound up being respectable for Dante, but
0: yeah, his numbers were great, but, man, overall.
1: But they were second half, too. That was a second half kind of bloat numbers. They should not have been.
0: It's just one of those games where, you know, everything that could go wrong did for a while. Where it's, all right, it's 4th and 6, and Boise's going to run up to the line, and Oregon jumps offside. And it's like, oh, thanks, now it's 4th and 1. We'll definitely go for that. We weren't even going to run a play. You know, it's like a personal foul penalty.

0: doing right now? You're just killing yourselves. It was a horrible performance by the Ducks.
1: But speaking of the horrible, right, let's get into this. Because the most horrible moment was Michigan.
0: Oh, my gosh.
1: Yeah. I mean, that was outrageous.
0: Unbelievable.
1: It's a Hail Mary. Game's over. They're celebrating. No. Let's go to replay.
0: Yeah.
1: And it's amazing because this phantom, he touched the ball, and even McCauley was like, I don't see that. I don't know where they're coming
0: from. Right,
1: Giving down the play, and then and then bingo, Michigan wins. And that stealing the second.
0: Oh, man.
1: I mean, that's outrageous.
0: It is.
1: We can't talk about that enough, how they just stole a game.
0: It was crazy because I do love the first part of it because the guys in the booth are like, so if it passes the end line, does that mean that the play is over then? Or what are we doing?
1: Right. Like, we're trying to figure out what it means.
0: Yeah, right. They're like,
1: when does the game actually work? When does the second actually matter?
0: Oh, it's unbelievable. But you know what? I hate to say it, because I got screwed on that one, by the way. This will hurt your betting heart. I had the in-game under. Because it was like 5 minutes to go, and I'm like, who's scoring a touchdown? You basically had to see a touchdown be scored to lose the
1: in-game. Oh, right,
0: because
1: you figure you're going to win it. Right.
0: So I'm like, Western Michigan's not scoring a touchdown.
1: Right.
0: I have a hard time believing Michigan scoring. I'm hitting the in-game under twice, right? And then the Hail Mary happens the second time.
1: Oh, that's
0: and I'm like,
1: brutal.
0: Are you kidding me right now? But that's the thing, Ant, is I think they might have gotten it right. As a guy who lost bets because of that extra second
1: being
0: put
1: on
0: the clock, I think they did. But the problem is, all we're going by is what you see on your TV screen, right? And what you need to see is ACC games. When you hear the conversation, when you hear the replay booth having the, like, all right, what do you see there? All right, let's rewind it to there. All right, you see, there is 1 second left. Are we all in agreement? Like, we need to hear that conversation and see what they see.
1: Yeah.
0: Instead of just your TV screen. When you go by your TV screen, there's no way there was a second left.
1: No. Like Friday night, they did the ACC review. You remember that?
0: Oh, yeah.
1: And it was awesome. Like, it was. It's like, you know, you're listening to them go through it. All right. I forget what the play was. Was it a fumble or whatever it was? And they talk. They talk it through. Here's the problem. Like, when does the second stop? Like,
0: it's just when it touches a player, and on our TV screen, you're like, okay, 000. It hasn't touched the Western Michigan guy. This game is over.
1: Right.
0: But if you're like, well, it sounds as shady as can be, right, Andrew?
1: I know.
0: It sounds like, no, we're just coworkers. We're having lunch.
1: Right,
0: it's all professional. It's on the up and up. Yeah, she's a smoking hot blonde, but that has nothing to do with anything. It sounds so shady. Well, our clock wasn't exactly synced to the NBC clock, and you're like, yeah, right. Okay. You have to see what they see, or otherwise you're never going to believe them.
1: No. You have to. I just hate that. I hate, like, litigating the game to that piece of it.
0: I know it, yeah.
1: I mean, you know, ugh. I mean, it's like, again, listen, to your point, Western Michigan's not going to file an appeal. So, you know, they say it was right.
0: And if anybody would say, like, no, that's BS, it would be them. And they were like, you know what?
1: Yes.
0: Yeah, I think they got it right.
1: But you're stealing a second from God. I don't care what it is. I mean, you're stealing the second from
0: you are. But I will say this is on with Western Michigan in college football, Ant, if it's a Hail Mary situation and the opposing guy has any shred of a chance to catch the ball, knock him over. Like, give up 15 yards and make them earn it. Don't just give it to them. So that's on Western Michigan also. I hate that the second was put back on the clock. But it is what it is, and you can't allow a guy to just catch a pass right in the middle of your entire defense. Just bowl him over and say, all right, see if you can do it from the, plus 42-yard line or wherever they would have been spotted, right? You don't just give them what they gave them. You can't do that.
1: No, and it's funny. I don't know why they're not taught more to do that stuff.
0: Yeah.
1: Because with it, like, at some point, they got to change the rule to, at the end of a game,

0: foul occurs in the end zone, the ball's got to be at the 2 yard line or it's 1 yard line, whatever you want to do. Mm-hmm. But it's such a it's funny. Steve Spagnuolo is a good friend of mine, and we always talk about this stuff. And like when they're taught, he teaches his guys that at the end of games, that he'll just keep committing penalties.
1: Yeah.
0: You get away with it.
1: And that's a spot foul in the NFL, you know, right? Like, you're only giving up 15. Spags would be like, knock him the hell over. Like,
0: yes.
1: He would absolutely teach that.
0: Actually taught. Like, they're taught that. And to your point, I don't know why in the world you don't, it's not taught correctly like that.
1: You can't allow that, man. Not even a spot foul. It's a 15-yard defensive pass interference penalty. Commit a foul. Commit 10 in a row if they have a chance to catch it. And eventually, one's going to fly out of the back of the end zone
0: that's what you got to try to do. I mean, that's what you have to do.
1: Yeah.
0: But it's a shame. That would have been one of the great upsets, you know, week one, Western, brutal.
1: And then what it turned into, like Michigan storming the field after beating a MAC school, and it's like, what just happened, man?
0: Yeah,
1: this is Western Michigan's moment, and they blew it, man.
0: Oh, I have no ill will towards them, but come on, I mean, it's weak. Yeah. You can't storm the field after that. Stop.
1: That's
0: please. You got lucky. You stole a second and you won a game. Like
1: from God. I love that. Right. He stole it from God. It's like, where the second?
0: Yeah, well, they're going to repay that second at some point. God will get it back.
1: You know? That's right. Absolutely, man.
0: That's how life works.
1: When you go in, you're like, holy cow, this team's favored by 41.5. This team's favored by 38.5. Turned out to be a great weekend, even though we didn't have the sexiest of matchups.
0: Oh, my God, it was awesome.
1: It was great.
0: I don't know what it is, dude, because we missed it so much.
1: Well, yeah.
0: I don't know. I just thought this weekend
1: it was still
0: great.
1: Even, you know, like, if you're starving and someone gives you some stale ramen noodles,
0: right?
1: It's like, that's the greatest meal ever. It's partially that, but it really was awesome.
0: It was. Quarterback play.
1: The game last night, Ole Miss. Louisville was down by two touchdowns. With hardly any time. I don't know how they tied it up. That 3rd and 6 with the tightrope on the sideline to make it 38-31. That was an insane play, man. There was just unbelievable plays being made in that game. Keenholz, great.
0: Keenholz, think about this, right? In the first half, he looked like he couldn't complete a pass.
1: He looked like it was his first start, you know? Yeah. It's like, oh,
0: and like,
1: man,
0: you go, oh, you're
1: jittery.
0: Not going to be able to throw the ball. Like, obviously, big, strong, can run it, like, but he missed two layups, right?
1: Oh, yes.
0: He had the two layups. The one was just right
1: just
0: there.
1: Just get it to him. He walks in. He could do the Michael Jackson moonwalk into the end zone. They're still not going to catch him. There's no one around the guy, and he missed him. Yeah.
0: And
1: sure.
0: Then God bless the kid. He looks like Josh Allen in the second half.
1: I know. He couldn't be stopped, man. Like, running on the ground. I had a little prop bet on his rushing yards, and you'd be proud of me.
0: Nice.
1: It made up for the extra second against Michigan. But,
0: nice.
1: Yeah, no, he came alive in the second half. And Chambliss is a stud. That dude is a
0: You're in a shootout, and he's your quarterback. You can have any quarterback. I'll take Trinidad all day long. God.
1: He's
0: Did you see the darts?
1: Man.
0: I mean, he's throwing darts.
1: Yes. And elusive.
0: In coverage.
1: He's fantastic, man. He really is.
0: I was so glad he got that extra year of eligibility just so I could watch him.
1: I know it, right? Can you imagine? Where would he be right now if not for that extra year? Who knows?
0: Yeah, I mean, he'd be backing up somebody.
1: Yeah, he'd be in the NFL, but that's what's crazy. Sometimes the league is too hot on a guy, and sometimes they're just not hot enough. I feel like the NFL is not hot enough on Chambliss, where it's like,
0: I agree.
1: He comes out, he might be, you know, like a third or, you know, like later round. I'm like, what?
0: I mean,
1: really?
0: He can sling it, right?
1: Yeah.
0: He can move.
1: Yeah.
0: Like, I get he's not 6'5", but jeez.
1: Crazy, yeah.
0: I mean, he can sling it. All right, we take quick TO. We come back, and we got to talk Lane. You want to talk about the ultimate flex. Oh, my God. All right, all the talk, the Vanity Fair piece, right? All off-season was all the evils of Lane. LSU, and meanwhile, he comes in and just kicks the door down. Mm. And meanwhile, Dabo was behind it, is on the ground right now.
1: Wow.
0: We got to talk about it. Brian, no. Anthony Gargano in for the pros and the Joe. 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

0: Welcome back. Two pros, a cup of Joe. And then for the guys, Brian Noe, I'm Anthony Gargano. That's right. As we hang out from the Fox Sports Radio studios. And listen, I respect a pickup that's built to do the job without making a fuss. 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College football owns Labor Day weekend, and happy Labor Day to everybody out there. And it did not disappoint. Starring the headliner all spring and summer, Bri, was Lane Kiffin.
1: Oh, right? Man.
0: Lane was the star of the spring and the summer.
1: Absolutely.
0: I mean, you know, with all the warts and everything else, all the genius, all of it wrapped up in the one, having all the attention on him, including a Vanity Fair piece that comes out just hours before the opener, in which it was like, keep the hotties away from him.
1: Yeah. And I mean, then he does the people's elbow on Dabo and Clemson, and put it on him. And if that score was like, all right, LSU, they beat up Bethune-Cookman. You know, they put it on Elon. Yeah. Like, okay, I get it. It's 51-10. That's Clemson, man. They have some NFL talent on that roster, and they got dismantled, man. That was ugly from the Clemson side, but beautiful from the LSU side. That was a beatdown.
0: It was. Levitt looked terrific.
1: Yeah, he did.
0: Right? Like, and you know Lane's going to have fun with him. Because he could throw it, and he's such a threat at running the football. There's so many things you could do with him. I mean, I don't know about you. I was wondering about their defense and what their defense was going to look like. And, I mean, it shut down Clemson pretty good.
1: Oh, man. That Clemson's quarterback, it was just like, oof. This is dial-up. This is an old-school pager, like the Clemson quarterback. And then Levitt, holy cow, Levitt looks like Roadrunner out there. Yeah, it was crazy, the difference between the two guys, man. On that night, it was as distinct as it gets.
0: So you're Lane, right? And you put up 51. You put up, what, over 600 yards, 644 yards.
1: What did Clemson gain, like a buck 45? It was insane. They didn't gain any yards, Ant. They didn't gain yards.
0: No. And you wonder, is it – well, Dabo, the game just lapped them. Or is it like, listen, the LSU's that good. He knows how to do it. You know he knows offense. He knows how to do it. But I wondered, you know, I mean – let's face it. I thought it would take a year before, you know, they would become legit, like a legit, you know, that natty threat. But my God, I mean, how real are they?
1: Man, it's they. I think they are for real. They will be in the mix. Obviously, a long way to go. That's a very tough conference. And then when you get to the playoff, if you do get to the playoff, then you're playing the best of the best. So, I think LSU is in the mix. They've got a ton of talent. And Lane knows how to make an entrance. You know, he absolutely knows how to do that. But I think it, to me,

0: it's more obvious that Clemson is just so far behind where they once were at this stage. They're you just look at Dabo year after year. It's like, okay, you won the national championship after blowing the doors off of Alabama. Then the next year, you only lost one game, and you were in the title game again. You lost to Joe Burrow and LSU. And then since then, it's like, okay, two losses, three losses, four losses, six losses last season. It's like they're going the wrong way in the loss department. So I just think that Dabo, he just hasn't evolved, and it's that simple. When you're looking at Kurt Cignetti embrace the transfer portal, and he takes the losingest FBS program ever to the playoff the first year and to a 16-0 national title run the next year. And you're still like, yeah, I kind of dabble with the portal, but I still believe in building a program from recruiting and the ground up. And it's like, dude, that's just not what college football is right now. And he just won't embrace it.
1: No. And listen, the problem, too, is like he had that holier-than-thou attitude towards
0: it. Yeah, that's right.
1: Right?
0: It's his brand to oppose the portal and all that.
1: Oh, yeah. He made it a stance. And it's going to be his downfall. Like, he made it. Listen, however you feel, and I understand, you know, that he's got his own principles and how it looks and everything else. But, dude, like, you can't just sit back like to the detriment of your whole program.
0: I know it.
1: And not do anything. Because here's the truth of the matter. You can't go and get high school kids and win. It's not going to work.
0: You're playing against manly rosters. Right? Like, that's what it is. And you've got these kids that you're trying to break in and either playing as freshmen and playing as sophomores. And it's like, that doesn't weigh right. What is it, Denzel from Training Day, one of my favorite movies? That day is dead, dog. We don't roll like that no more. That's what college football is. It's not,
1: Are you going to be a wolf?
0: Yeah, like he'll wait his time and get on the field his junior year. That's not what college football is now. No. These kids are like, you know what? I'm going to go get a bag and play right now. So bye, Dabo. Or, you know, that's just what it is.
1: Well, and you know, again, when you look at the kids, it was Jeremiah Smith and Malachi Toney are generational players that they came into college at 17 years old, right?
0: Right, right.
1: They started at freshman. That can't happen anymore. Like, you can have a receiver doing that. You can have a skill guy, right? But you're not having linemen at 17, 18 years old. It just doesn't work that way.
0: I know.
1: I have a 13-year-old and a 16-year-old. The football players, the whole thing, like I see it at every level, the growth of it, right? Like how you grow and what you see and the kids that reclass and how big they are. It's the same thing at that age because you from 18, you know, 17, 18 to 22, 23 is a huge difference in strength and size and everything else.
0: Yes, absolutely. To me, it's a lot like, sorry to keep doing these basketball comps, but it makes sense. It's like when Coach K was at Duke and he was totally opposed to the one and done. He's like, no, it's just not what we do here. That's not how we run our program.
1: They suffered.
0: And he changed. He's like, you know what? We can get some ballers who happen to be one and dones. And he embraced it. And the program benefited. He wasn't outdated with his philosophies. And that's where I feel Dabo is. And listen, I get his points, and I understand where he's like, I'm building this program. It's all about us. This is a family. And then I just go to the portal, get this D tackle, and all of a sudden he's starting now. And the one that was in line to start isn't start. It's like, that's not, I don't believe in that. It'd be one thing if you had the results. He doesn't have the results. He's losing more games steadily year by year. It's not working. If he could point to it and be like, and it's working, that's the ultimate trump card. But it's not. It's going the opposite direction. His philosophy is outdated working. Yeah.
1: And you're a Clemson. Like, you have resources.
0: That's right. Yes. Yeah. You have cachet.
1: A huge budget.
0: You were in the title game back-to-back years. You could pluck some of the best portal guys And he's just like, eh.
1: I mean, look at all the quarterbacks that moved, and then you look at Clemson's quarterback.
0: Yeah, right, exactly. Look at the quarterback play, not just in that game, but this whole weekend.
1: Well,
0: that's the Fazina point. Is right. Like, bro, he's not even close right now to some of these playmakers that we're seeing. And it's just like, man, that's what you're rolling with right now.
1: And I don't care how you saw the weekend. If you watch any games, you saw the PSA, hey, Save College Sports Act, and tell Congress, blah, blah, blah.
0: Yep.
1: This is what it is. Like, forever, college sports got away with, I'm going to say abusing kids, but,
0: it was free labor, right? Unless you got paid under the table, it's free labor.
1: Yeah, and everybody did it, right? And everybody turned their blind eye to it, and they got a few dollars in a bag, like you said. But let's be real. Like, the TV contracts were real money.
0: Oh, yeah.
1: The coaches, it's why I can't take it seriously, because the coaches, it's not like you're making $90,000, right?
0: Right.
1: You're making $6 million while the players weren't making anything.
0: Oh, it's crazy. Yeah. Yeah, that's right. That's what it once was, and it's completely flipped. And it's amazing with LSU at the whole week where it was like the ruling on Friday, right? And the ruling Thursday and the judgment on Friday where they're like, you know what? Let's leave these former pros off the roster because we don't know exactly if the SEC can come back and hammer us. There's this whole week of can they play? Should they play? And people losing their minds like, no, these pros should not be on any roster. And then it turns out where LSU didn't even use those players.
1: I'll be honest with you. It irritates me when they talk about those pros.
0: Uh-huh. They were on training camp rosters. Right. Yeah.
1: And those guys weren't even making a team.
0: Right. Yeah.
1: Like, what do you expect those kids to do?
0: No. And that's the thing. Like, next year, you can do that. They wouldn't have gone to an NFL training camp if they had gotten the nod to have that fifth year. So I hear their
1: like
0: argument.
1: Patrick Mahomes. They act like Patrick Mahomes is coming back to college.
0: It's also tied to what it can lead to, right? Because if we're doing this, you could see a situation where there's a second-round NFL quarterback, and he's starting his rookie year, and it's pretty rough, right? He's on a bad team, doesn't have a great supporting cast. He's new. He's just treading water. And he's like, you know what? I still have some eligibility. I'm going to go back to college.
1: Right.
0: Start a few more games. Yeah. You know, build up my value. Like, you could do that. You literally could do that right now. That's the way it's set up.
1: Yeah. All right. We're going to take a quick TO. 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
1: Oh yeah,
0: and he's
1: yeah.
0: supposed to build like a deck or I don't know. He's going to do some project shelves.
1: Yeah. Let's roll.
0: Yeah, it's actually great. He's actually I love Saban. I'll be honest with you. I love the dude. Like he's just got that way. There's something about college football, Brian. Like all the commercials. Fansville, like
1: right. They do a great job with that every year. That like Lane Kiffin rolling his window. You can't keep doing that. It's just funny. They do a great job.
0: They do. I love it, man. I can't get enough of it. It's so funny how I don't know about you, but like I was in such a happy place with like watching these games, and you know we had a whole family weekend, so I had to watch around it, but. You know, Friday night and then last night and Saturday early and watching it all. It's just, it's so great. I was texting with Kevin the Gandhi is a good friend of mine.
1: Oh, cool. Yeah, yeah.
0: And Kev was doing the studio show last night during the game, during the Ole Miss game. So we're texting back and forth and, you know, first half was a dud. And I was watching Notre Dame more than I was watching that game. And I was kind of back and forth. And then the second half, it started to heat up. So we're texting. He's like, dude, we got a game. This is the greatest. I'm like, I know, man. Like, we're like, I love football. And he's like, I love football.
1: It's like, that second half was just off the charts, man. Like, you think the third quarter. So it was like 18-14. And I don't know about you, but you think, okay, that's a high-scoring quarter. And it's like, break that down. That's 32 combined points. That would mean they're on pace for 64 points in a half. They're on pace for 128 points by scoring 32 points. 32 points in a quarter is a ton of freaking points. And they didn't stop in the fourth quarter either. It was crazy, man. That game was out of control.
0: It really was. It was awesome. Well, and just the way it all played out, because of, you know, Kingholtz, like, remember, was awful, right? Like, it was terrible.
1: Right, yeah. Missing

0: Wide open guys, yeah.
1: Did you see him plant that linebacker to ground?
0: I love when he
1: was just stiff armed. He just planted him in the ground.
0: He planted out of the pocket. And then the tying touchdown where he's like showboating on his way into the end zone. Like,
1: yes.
0: You think you're going to catch me? I'm like, this guy's got swag now. Like, he couldn't hit an open guy. He took one half, and all of a sudden, it's like he's feeling himself.
1: Yeah, it was great. And they kept showing his mom in the stands, which is, I always love. I love that stuff.
0: It was like the whole cheering section, you know, his whole family, friends. It was great. It was awesome.
1: Well, that's what's great about, you know, college football is that piece of it, right? Like, so the Notre Dame game, they had C.J. Carr's parents, and, you know, make the whole point that, you know, the parents will split because Tommy's his brother's playing.
0: They could see both, right? They saw his brother who's backing up. The disappointment over there, Bryce Underwood. I've dubbed him the disappointment ant, but you know, like CJ Carr's brother's backing up the disappointment, but they made it to the game. They were there for him, and then they made it to the game at Lambeau. So on both, yeah, but they're gonna split it. You know, dad's like, all right, I drew the starter. You know, I don't know how it works out, but yeah,
1: I know. I don't know how it either. I'd be like, listen, love you, Tommy. I'm gonna be with your brother for the season.
0: Right. I love you, son. You know, I would be there if I could, but, you know, I got this son this weekend.
1: I'm going to watch you stand on the sidelines wearing a baseball hat.
0: Hey, you maybe should be in there, honestly, but yeah.
1: No, it's funny. As a father of two boys, like, I totally relate to it. All right. Coming up, big hour. We'll get to the little NFL next. Right here. Two pros and a cup of Joe. We are!
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7: The Dodgers won the late ball game against Washington 7-5 on Mookie Betts' three-run homer in the bottom of the eighth. LA DH Shohei Ohtani was out again due to his injuries, but should be back on Monday. The Padres beat the Yankees and Gerrit Cole 4-3, starting the game with three straight homers. Wins for Arizona and Texas. In college football in Nashville, number 9-ranked Ole Miss won on a 48-yard field goal on the final play, beating number 24-ranked Louisville 41-30. In Green Bay, number 4 Notre Dame all over Wisconsin, 41-13. In Seattle, 17th-ranked Washington beat Washington State, 24-10. In women's basketball, Team USA shot 29% from the floor, but still beat Italy 55-52 at the World Cup in Berlin. Christopher Bell won the NASCAR race at Darlington, his first victory this year. And Carlos Alcaraz won his match at the U.S. Open. I'm Steve DeSager.
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2: And sitting in for the Pros and the Joe, here's Brian Noe and Anthony Gargano.
14: Well, good morning, good morning, good morning, good morning. Well, happy Labor Day to all around the country. This is Two Pros Cup of Joe in for the Pros of the Joe. Brian Noe, Anthony Gargano. As we convene with you guys after a weekend of, like, awesome football, man. Just get back Thursday night, Friday night, Saturday all day. Yeah, last night, even the Apple Cup, which was boring, but you can't have it every day. Bri, we got the NFL this week.
15: Oh, we do. Yeah, right. Like, we get ball tonight. We get one night off, and then we're back, baby, in a big way. It's man, this is a. It's not just a ball weekend. It is a full ball fest for like a week and a half. It's tremendous.
14: I know. It is a ball fest.
16: A ball fest is wild.
14: Right.
15: All right. Schwartz loved this.
16: When is this? When is this ball fest?
15: Jeff Schwartz loves this. I say this is better. This is probably like more palatable here, Lorena, right? The ball buffet is in effect, right? It is a ball buffet
16: options
15: right now. Yes.
14: We like
16: a
14: better
16: buffet. Lorraine.
14: Yeah. I think the ball fest is better. I go ball
15: they
14: fest.
15: They both work. Yes. Yeah. Yeah.
14: Yeah. This is, it is. It's unreal. We got Wednesday night, you know, the whole hump day thing, and which is a great little spot going
15: on. It is,
14: on.
15: Yeah.
14: And, you know, we have the whole opener, and this is going to be incredible. It's the Super Bowl.

0: rematch and Seahawks and Broncos and Seahawks and Patriots and AJ Brown.
1: It should have been Broncos, right?
0: I know. I had a Freudian slip. And AJ Brown's New England, and it's the rematch, a lot of fun. And then we go to Australia for Thursday night, Friday morning, and a little Niners Rams. So I got a buddy of mine in Australia, and he's pissed. He said everybody's down there is pissed at the Rams because they have not gone down. There are two very interesting kind of approaches to the Australian game, the Melbourne game, which is the Niners went down early, and they're like toast to the community, and they're all around, and the Rams aren't going till later, like very late. Their idea for the jet lag is in and out, whereas the Niners, they decided to go and get acclimated.
1: So the people in Australia are like, boo, Rams, they're not even here. They're not even hanging out with us. Is that what they're saying?
0: Yeah. In fact,
1: oh, my gosh. My boy? Come on, man. This is a business trip. They're not there to, like, roast a pig with you. What
0: so
1: are we
0: my
1: doing
0: boy
1: right
0: Jake,
1: now?
0: My boy Jake says this. He's giving me the whole Melbourne thing. It's a big NFL fest going on in Melbourne. He lives in Melbourne. And he said, I'm really disappointed with the Rams' bum franchise. The 49ers putting in the works, engaging with fans in the community.
1: Oh, stop
0: the
1: it.
0: The locals aren't happy with the fly-in, fly-out approach.
1: Oh,
0: but, like,
1: gosh.
0: Here's the thing. No, but listen, he's got a point.
1: He has no point. This is a terrible point. I want you to relay a message from me, Ant, and say that's a horrible point. They're there to win a football game. Shut up. Don't text me again for a week straight. That's the message I want you to relay to him from me.
0: Well, think about it, though. We make a big deal about manifest destiny, right? Uh-huh. We're going to take over the world. World domination. Well, if you're going to do world domination, you got to have your teams, like, at least be into it.
1: It's all fairness.
0: Like, don't play the game
1: that
0: in there.
1: Yeah, you can do whatever you want to do. There's no mandate. There's no, hey, this is the international series. We're trying to sell the NFL to these places that they don't know about it the way we do here in the U.S. But that's you can't mandate it and say, hey, even though Sean McVay, you don't want to go there until later in the week. No, you got to be there. You got to do the cha-cha with the locals. You got to roast the pig. You got to do the limbo. We're selling the NFL over. You can't do that. Like, if you want to do it, great. If not, it's not up to that.
0: If the league has eyes for the world, well, you got to expose the teams to the world.
1: No, exposing the teams to the world is the game. It's like, it's not, this isn't fan fest. This is, right?
0: Well,
1: this is
0: but
1: not
0: in
1: the,
0: those places that have never seen NFL football, it is fan fest.
1: But that's what I'm saying is the game is the show. This would be like a concert coming to town. Okay, you name the band. What the Stones are coming to Australia, okay? And they're going to play a show. And that's going to be the main attraction.
0: Yeah, but you
1: like,
0: know
1: you can't
0: and
1: be like,
0: I
1: hey,
0: know.
1: Mick Jagger didn't come here 3 days earlier hang out with us leading up to. No, that's not what it is. You have unrealistic expectations. That's what's going on here.
0: In the Super Bowl week, you have to do a media day, right? And you have to do that thing. And then you could go in your bunker.
1: Uh-huh.
0: I do believe if you're going to go out and do play these games, these people, like, it's a novelty. It's not just about what happens on the Sunday, or in this case, the Friday morning. It's, who are these dudes? Like, these superheroes in helmets. Like, I want to see Spider-Man.
1: Listen,
0: and
1: man,
0: you got to do one.
1: It.
0: I think you got to do one public dog and pony show. If you're going to do it. Otherwise, then don't do it. Like, otherwise, don't play. Like, don't go play. Have games down there.
1: I think it's just your buddy got in your head. And you're like, you know what? What's this guy's name again? What's your friend's name?
0: Jake.
1: Jake. You're like, you know what? Jake's got a point right here. It's not State Farm Jake. It's a different Jake.
0: No,
1: right?
0: Jake Muir. Yes.
1: Okay. Jake Muir over there, and he's, you know, he got into you on the text thread, and you're like, yeah, I think Jake's got a point right
0: he's
1: there.
0: He's my mate.
1: Yeah. Your mate Jake, right?
2: Yeah.
1: But no, man, I'm against you guys on this one. I hear you. Trust me. I hear you. And it'd be great if Sean McVay and the Rams wanted to do that. Great. But you can't expect them to do this. This is a business trip. This is not.
0: Well, it's business. If you're in the NFL, it's about business.
1: We're hugging strangers, kissing babies, taking selfies.
0: If I'm the league,
1: we're here to win a Super Bowl, and it starts with game one against the Niners. This is all freaking business right here. So I have no problem with them not going early and not having the whole, like, we're embracing the community. And, hey, I just did a keg stand with this guy, Jake, from Australia. He's my buddy, like, my long-lost friend over here. No, that's not what this is.
0: I went to the Outback.
1: Yeah.
0: Here's Matthew Stafford.
1: We just had a blooming onion with Jake. This is amazing. No, that's not what this is.
0: Matthew Stafford in the Outback shooting rabbits.
1: Oh, man. Yeah, they're just upset. Like, Aaron Donald isn't even here. This sucks. It's like, dude, like, it's not. I don't know, man. I think that's just a Jake problem. You know, that's a you problem. You
0: guys, well, that's in Australia. Like, all Melbourne's upset. Like,
1: yeah,
0: Melbourne's revolting
1: against the Rams. Wow, I didn't know this.
0: Well, it was genius on Shanahan's part because Shanahan gets the crowd. Like, if you want to talk about business decision. It was smart on Shanahan because now the Niners are going to be there's going to be a home field advantage for the Niners.
1: I don't know. I wonder how the crowd's going to break down. Maybe they will embrace the Niners. I feel like this is Gladiator now. What is it, like, win the crowd, win your freedom? What are we doing right now? This is crazy. Wow.
0: He's got the mob. He's got the mob.
1: Not yet. Not yet. That's a great movie. Fantastic movie.
0: You know what sucked? Gladiator 2.
1: You know what's funny? I watched it in the theaters once, and I was like, it's okay. And then I'm like, I can't even remember. You ever do this? You watch a movie, and you're like, I can't even really remember. I'm going to watch it again. I started watching it about a week ago. I made it a half hour, and I'm just like spacing out. I'm like, I'll pick it back up tomorrow. You know, like, yeah, it's not what the original was. How do you live
0: same,
1: up to the original?
0: I had the same reaction to it. Yeah. Like, I saw the movies because I couldn't wait. Like, I love Gladiator, and so we go. My wife and I take the boys. We go, and I'm like, it was all right. You know, Denzel was doing Training Day in Ancient Rome.
1: I know it totally. I love Denzel, man.
0: He's my main man. He's the greatest.
1: He's
0: but
1: the main guy,
0: like, you can't be going, young dog.
1: I know.
0: Like,
1: I know. He really was. That's right.
0: Come
1: he was
0: on,
1: doing
0: bro.
1: Training Day back in the day. That's exactly what it was.
0: Come on, Matt. Come on, Maximus.
1: Because it's so different, right? It's just so different from the original. You're like, this guy. He doesn't seem like he's from this time period. It's like, yeah, he's not at all. It's not
0: believable. Well, like, you wrote it. Like, you got it. Like, I listen, Denzel Washington, one of the greatest actors ever.
1: Right. But you got to give me a little, like, English
0: you gotta
1: twang
0: go back,
1: or something,
0: right? You
1: got
0: to go back in the day a little bit. Like, you got the language has to change.
1: Yeah, right. Yeah.
0: Not like, you know, Maximus is up in here. You know what I mean? I'm going to go upside your head, Maximus.
1: You all right? Like, That's a high bar, though, man. The original is amazing.
0: It was unbelievable. Like, every once in a while it comes on.
1: Oh, yeah.
0: And it's a click and stick for me, right?
1: It is. Like, you can't move from it. You're like, all right, let me watch this scene. It's like, oh, okay, this is where, you know, his buddy acts like they're poisoning the porridge or whatever.
0: Yes.
1: He's like, laughing. And you're like, how can I change it right now? You're just there until the end. You have no choice.
0: Yeah. That was the Richie Incognito had the poison.
1: That's right. He looked like Incognito, right? He built like him. My gosh.
0: He had the big guns.
1: Oh, yeah.
0: Around. He was the gladiator with the big guns. He was like the old lineman.
1: That's right, exactly. Maximus, you command legions. He was great. I love that guy.
0: Yeah, it was it really was the greatest. Anyway, you had that game, and then, you know, we come full slate.
1: These matchups are great, Ant. You

0: see these? Like, even the bottom of the barrel matchups are good.
1: I'm going to read them to you because I was dying.
0: Tell me the dud game. Like, where is it?
1: All right. So you have your – this is where you start. We know where we start. And Sunday early, Atlanta, Pittsburgh, you're in.
0: I'm in. Fine. Great. Aaron Rodgers back last season. Okay. I mean, it's one of many. That's probably the worst one.
1: Right.
0: Arguably. Right? Yeah. In terms of storylines, appeal.
1: I mean, Baltimore, Indianapolis. Oh, my God. You're stoning on that.
0: Like Lamar, new play caller. Daniel Jones off the Achilles. You know, what do they look like? Jonathan.

0: before the game to hold the flag that they have on the field. I'm what? Like, you can buy a ticket. I'm like, I didn't even realize who does that. But I was just looking, you know, on these sites to grab a ticket. And I'm like, oh, shoot, you can be on the – oh, sign me up. So I was there on the field before the game.
1: No way.
0: Holding the flag for the anthem.
1: Oh, that's awesome.
0: And then they put you up in whatever seats you had. It was amazing. And it was a great game. Houston's defense was all over Josh Allen. Great performance. Houston
1: pulled it out. This was in Houston?
0: It was in Houston last year. Yep, same thing.
1: Wow.
0: Yeah, it was
1: that's
0: awesome.
1: That's fantastic. That's awesome. Do you live in Houston? I thought you were in –
0: No, well, I'm all Midwest. Over. I'm a nomad. Yeah. I live out of a suitcase, you know, but I'm in Indiana right now.
1: Right.
0: Yeah, I flew over to Houston last year and went to the game. I was living in Vegas all of last year. I can't remember if I don't even remember if I probably left Vegas and went to Houston. I don't even remember, to be honest.
1: That's a great experience.
0: Oh, it was tremendous. It was awesome.
1: Bears and Panthers. I love the Bears, man. They're going to be a fun watch because they're going to be all offense. They're now, again, I know Swift is dinged a little bit. Rome's fine.
0: Yep.
1: He's going to play. But, dude, their offense is going to be lightning this year.
0: I mean, Loveland, you know, Luther Burden, as long as he's healthy, he should take a major step forward. And Caleb Williams, same thing. Like, Caleb Williams took a huge step forward in year two. Can he build on that? We all know Ben Johnson's credentials. Yeah, you're right. This is an over team. Not so much season win total. What I'm talking about is like game over to team, game.
1: Yeah,
0: just play their over, dude. Look at their defense. Their pass rush sucks. Their secondary is in shambles already. Like they're
1: all the injuries,
0: giving up points left and right, and they're going to score a ton. They're going to be shootout city a lot of these games.
1: I don't think people realize that. I really don't. I don't think people realize that. I was telling my buddy, who's a big bettor, I go, dude, overs on all Bear games.
0: Yeah.
1: Because they're not going to be able to stop all those injuries in the secondary. Like, they built around the secondary and tons of injuries. Their front, I mean, they're all right off the edges, but that's really it. Their linebackers are not good.
0: Yeah,
1: they're going to give up a ton, and that's one of the reasons why I think Ben Johnson was like, we're going to set the record for points scored.
0: That's the hidden message. Like, we kind of need to, right?
1: Like, yeah.
0: To be successful,
1: we
0: kind of need to score a ton of points.
1: But that's a great game. Probably one of the duds, Jaguars and Browns.
0: I guess, but that's the thing, though. What makes it more interesting is the Browns have a real defense. So how does Trevor Lawrence look in year two with Liam Cohen? It looked great the first year. And then also, Deshaun Watson, every move you make, I'll be watching you. That's the way it's going to be with any Browns quarterback this season, whether it's Deshaun, whether it's Shadur. Anything they do is going to be dissected and fawned over, right? So, this is the first start for Deshaun in a long, long time. And it's one of those games where it's like, okay, this isn't the marquee matchup, but everybody's going to have something to say about that thing. So, it spruces it up. I have no problem with
1: Browns Jags. Yeah, that's a great point. Great point. I think he stinks, Deshaun Watson. I think he's awful. And I think he's going to be beyond awful.
0: Yeah,
1: and I guess that'll be a talking point about how bad he is.
0: Oh, that's there was a.
1: I can't believe that they're going to play him.
0: I can't believe it. Like, here's what I can't believe, Ant. I can't believe
1: he's horrible.
0: The overreaction is if starting Shadur is going to lead to 13 wins. I mean, like, settle down. What was last year? We did a 180. Everybody last year was like, Shadur sucks. Like, this guy isn't a good quarterback at all. And now that they're starting Deshaun, it's like, they really screwed this up. How are they starting Deshaun over Shadur? It's like, you just told me all last year he sucks, and now you're baffled that they're starting Deshaun over Shadur. That makes no sense.
1: Well, if I'm the Browns, it does. Because if I'm the Browns, I'm looking at next year's draft where my true quarterback is going to be.
0: Right. Well, yeah,
1: I got
0: absolutely.
1: A historic draft coming up.
0: That's it. Quarterback well, that's the draft. Thing. We can go back and
1: so
0: forth.
1: So I would play Shadur every day.
0: You would do it the whole
1: day.
0: Thing. Yeah. He's still going to start. Ant, he's still going to start if he's healthy.

0: he's going to start probably double-digit games. Deshaun's not going to start that long, right?
1: No.
0: He might get banged up, but his play is going to be bad, and they're going to pivot to Shadur. You can see it from 50 miles away, right? So Shadur's going to start plenty of games, and they don't have their quarterback of the future on the roster right now. It's not Deshaun. It's not Shadur. They don't have the guy right now. So it's going to be in the draft, and they'll probably be drafted.
1: Well, that's the point. Like, you know what it is? When I look at a year, I want to accomplish something in a season where I'm not a Super Bowl contender.
0: Right.
1: I need to accomplish something for my future. And in this case, I want to give Shadur all the reps in the world.
0: Nah.
1: Here's why. Listen to me. Here's why.
0: Yeah, yeah.
1: One, I know it's not going to probably work out, right?
0: Right.
1: So I know that I'm going to be in the top of the draft where I can now get my quarterback.
0: You're still going to be there, right? You're still going to be
1: there. I've exhausted I know beyond a shadow of a doubt. I don't need to know anything about Deshaun Watson. I know he can't play. I know he's not an answer. So I'd rather exhaust it. As much as we all believe that Shadur is not the answer, I want to exhaust every possibility that tells me that.
0: I get it, but you can still do that. Deshaun is not going to start like 14 games.
1: We
0: give Shadur like
1: it. Mendoza. It's like the Mendoza thing. I get it.
0: Yeah.
1: I'm just offended by his play.
0: By Deshaun's play? It's so bad you're offended by his play.
1: It's
0: huh?
1: So bad. He's horrible.
0: This play is offensive is what's going on here. Yeah.
1: I think I know, but I want to know.
0: Yeah.
1: I need to accomplish things. Like during a season where I'm not a contender, there's accomplishments that I need to have during the course of the year. In my building process, I need to check certain boxes.
0: I get it. But here's how I look at it, Ant, real fast, is you gave up 3 first-round picks and a $230 million fully guaranteed contract for Deshaun Watson, and you're going to bench him from the get-go for Shadur Sanders. That's what you're doing?
1: Because that was the greatest mistake in the history of sports.
0: Right. So it's like, can we at least just see something? Like, oh, it could be God. 2 weeks.
1: Like,
0: it could be 3 weeks. They're not going to be in there forever.
1: Again?
0: They're bad. Like, Deshaun's bad. Shadur's bad. At this stage, they're both bad quarterbacks. That's just what it is.
1: So all right. Look at this. Like, we got stuck on this game. It's unbelievable.
0: Sorry.
1: We got stuck on it.
0: Right. I mean, that's the funny thing is everyone's like, oh, Browns. Browns are the worst watch in the league. No, they're not. Everybody has an opinion on the Browns. Stop it. They're not the worst watch in the league. That's crazy.
1: All right. We'll come back and continue going through the schedule in football heaven. Ball fest, as my boy B-No called. That's right, Lorena.
2: We need all two right. hits.
0: That's right.
1: Tickets
0: VIP passes to the Ball Fest. Yes.
1: Anthony Gargano in for the Pros and the Joe right here on Fox Sports Radio. Listen, people talk about giving 100%. 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

0: reason why Rutgers should be playing Big Ten football.
1: UMass should.
0: Pop Watson. Pop Watson transfers in from Virginia Tech, and that's kind of what I love about the transfer portal, where a team like UMass spends years without beating an FBS opponent, and then all of a sudden they have access to a quarterback from Virginia Tech, Pop Watson, who he was okay at Virginia Tech. He was nothing special, but against Rutgers, you don't really need him to be special. You just need him to be a competent quarterback.
1: Right, so let's just be clear on what it is you're saying. 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
0: Correct.
1: Go ahead, Mike.
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0: 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Brian, no Anthony Gargano on this Labor Day Monday. Everybody's back. Fall's back. Pumpkins are back. Everybody looks a pumpkin. Don't forget. Stream us live. It's still like, you know, it's still like 90 degrees outside. 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All right, buddy, let's get off the Browns, please.
1: you want more Browns breakdown over here?
0: I
1: got more Browns thoughts. You want to circle back. I think we can do that, Browns, Aaron. I got you. Man. Yeah.
0: Oh, my God. Miles Garrett's in Los Angeles.
1: You're right, yeah. He's like, thank goodness I'm away from all that. My gosh.
0: All right, when last we left, as we were just going through Sunday, the weekend, we took you through the whole week, right? From tonight to Wednesday to Thursday in Australia, and then we're in on the NFL Sunday. We pick up Saints and Lions.
1: Love that match.
0: That's another great game. Like,
1: yeah,
0: you're interested. Obviously, the Lions, you're dying to see what the Lions are and that offense and if they're back.
1: Yep.
0: And Tyler Shuck.
1: Yeah.
0: Great, terrific year last year at the end of the year.
1: He played well. It's funny. You ever see the movie Hall Pass, Ant?
0: Yeah.
1: And there's a scene where they're in a bar. And it's like Jason Sudeikis, and they're like, wow, look at that hot blonde right there. And the older guy's like, no. She just surrounds herself with ugly friends. You know, and like if you just zoom in on her, she doesn't look that. That was Tyler Shuck's season.
0: Yes.
1: Tyler Shuck doesn't look as good as it appeared. Like next to Spencer Rattler, he looked like vintage Mahomes. You know, like, holy cow, this guy. He threw 10 touchdown passes and 6 picks. You know, like for a quarterback, for a rookie, it's like, it's good. He won 4 games in a row. But, you know, it appears way better because of Spencer Rattler's. I'm really interested to see what Shuck does this season because I think a lot of his success is a bit overblown. So I want to see if he can run it back.
0: You know what it is, too, though? It came toward the end of the year, so.
1: Yeah.
0: Like when you arc correctly.
1: That's right. That's right. Like they finished strong and they won 4 games in a row. But the fine print, man, you look at who's some of the wins.

0: Titans occur to
1: you're right.
0: Like, Jets,
1: you're right.
0: Titans in there. Like, no one cares.
1: Right.
0: No one cares. They're like, you want four in a row. It's good enough for me.
1: Teams are banged up at that point. The whole thing.
0: Yeah. Oh, yeah. Yeah, yeah.
1: But I'll never forget. I have to say this because I learned a lot from Andy Reid. When Andy Reid was in Philadelphia, I had the opportunity to get embedded with him. I was doing a book. And so I spent like 3 years. I was like part of – I did halftime on the field with them, practice, films. I mean, everything. Like, I got car plots in the building. And it was great. I thought I knew the inner workings until I just went 50 feet into their world.
0: Yeah.
1: And one of the things I remember him saying was his first year, they were like 5-11. But they played better toward the end of the year. McNabb took over, I guess it was like week 5. And they started to play better toward the end of the year. They had a late bye.
0: Mm-hmm.
1: And they had a late bye to come back, and it was like right before Christmas. And usually, the late bye is a killer for bad teams. Like, they're done. They're ready. They're already, like, checked out.
0: It's the week 14 bye or whatever. Yeah,
1: right.
0: Sure, yeah.
1: He came back, and he played really well, and they lost, but they played really well against New England. And he was like, dude, let me tell you something. Like, I love how we finished. After the season, talking to him, I love how we finished. And I'm telling you that we built something, and you're going to see it next year. Sure enough, they made the playoffs for the first time in a long time because that stuff translates. Like, when you arc correctly, and that's all I'm saying about Chuck, in the same way that Andy was, first-year coach, right, and Kellen Moore in New Orleans.
0: Yeah, yeah.
1: I'm anxious to see if that translates.
0: I'm interested, right? Like, I hear everything you're saying. And it's the perfect scenario to, like, buy into the Saints more than you should. I'm not just you, just in general, people in general.
1: I'm not telling
0: it's
1: you.
0: It's a sucky division.
1: Not,
0: like, who do you love? Do you love Atlanta? Do you love Carolina? Who do you love? Like, there's no one to love in that division.
1: No.
0: And so the Saints by, you know.
1: Listen, I spent all season, like, it's been last 2 weeks, you know, you all do the season preview stuff, all that stuff, right, on my local show. And I'm like, I want to love the Saints. I want to pick the Saints.
0: I know.
1: But they got crushed. They got buried with injuries during this training camp. You know that.
0: Yeah, I know it. I'm interested to see Travis Achane, right? I always say his name like that. Achane over there with the Saints. But this is not an incredibly talented roster. I wish we could see Jordan Tyson, who, like, he's dynamic. He's just banged up all the time, man. So he's got the hammy. He's out for a couple of months. I'd love to see Jordan Tyson and Chris Olave over there with Chuck. That'd be exciting, but we're not going to see that for a couple of months. And it's like, it's just, you don't love anyone in the division. And you got this new shiny toy in Chuck. He's something new about the division. And you're like, I kind of want to buy into this team. It's like, okay, if you look at their 4-game winning streak, you beat Tampa and Carolina, who you don't think are world beaters. Those are sub-500 teams. And you beat the Jets and the Titans, who are doormats. You know, so I know they closed the season strongly and all of that, but I don't know, man. I got to see more to truly buy into that team. That's all I'm telling you.
1: Listen, and it's not going to happen this year, right? Like, because of all the because they're banged up. When I say it's going to carry over, you know, does it carry over and they have a winning record, right? They're not in the playoffs.
0: Right, yeah, right. You're not saying
1: they're 9-8.
0: Yeah.
1: Like, could you be 9-8? You know, could you be 8-9 and show improvement from last year? And Chuck looks like he belongs. Like, I think that's where you're, at least if I'm a Saints fan, that's how I'm looking at it.
0: When I hear stuff where it's like, you know, I got some MVP tickets on Tyler Chuck, I'm like, whoa. All right. Like, when it starts to get crazy.
1: That's
0: like,
1: silly.
0: What are
1: that's
0: we doing silly. Right now? Yeah.
1: Yeah. That does not belong in Ball Fest.
0: No, that's.
1: Jets and Titans.
0: Sneaky good matchup here. Better than you would think, right? Because you get Cam Ward is interesting, right? He looked horrible in the preseason.
1: I'm praying that that's not. I love that kid. He's a great kid.
0: Yeah.
1: He's a great dude. He really is. Does all the right things. I hope he could play, man.
0: I don't know, man. Right? Yeah, I hear you. Right? I don't dislike the guy, but does he take a step forward? Because it does not look like he's in the works of taking this huge step forward. And then Robert Saleh, he gets blown out of the Jets. Now he's going up against his former team. I like that. He's a maniac. I love him.
1: Yeah.
0: Right? Like, he might talk trash after the game. Who knows, right? Like, he's a loose cannon over there. So, the lowest total of the week. But for a week one matchup, this game has a little bit more pizzazz than you would think. I'm not trying to oversell it. It's just like maybe it's the football dork in me. But I'm excited for Jets-Titans, too, if you can believe that. I truly am.
1: Listen, if you put me, like, a month ago, on a prime time Sunday night, and you give me Jets Titans, I'm thanking you profusely.
0: Really? Okay. Yeah. You're in.
1: You know what I mean? I'm going, oh my God! Thank God it's football.
0: Right. You know what was funny is when the schedule came out and the reaction largely was like, and we'll get to it. I don't mean to speed ahead on you, Ant, but it's like Sunday Night Football, Cowboys, Giants, yuck, again. Are you kidding me? Are you kidding me? Look at this matchup. You got all the weapons that the Cowboys have offensively, CD, Pickens, Dak, on and on. The Giants, you get Dart back healthy. You get Scadaboo back healthy. You get Malik Nabers back healthy. You got all these defensive guys. They keep drafting defensive guys here, right? Like, you're not interested for that? You're out of your mind, dude. I know they're running it back, but you're telling me you're not? What, John Harbaugh's the new head coach?
1: Yeah, I don't know why.
0: In the Big Apple? Give me that all day. I'm totally fired up for that.
1: Who's complaining about that?
0: Oh, when the schedule came out, it's just, oh, again, oh, really? Cowboys, Giants, really? You can't give us a better – blah, blah. It's, yeah.
1: That's a great – I'm with you.
0: There's a lot of that out there.
1: I'm with you.
0: Yeah, no.
1: One more, then we do the late starts. To round out the early games,
0: it's a good one, Ant.
1: Cincinnati.
0: I like it. Tampa, Cincy, high total, 50.5. Could be a shootout. The Bengals, always, Ant, always out of the block slowly. Remember Ben Johnson, the Canadian sprinter?
1: Yeah.
0: Out of the blocks very quickly. Yeah. Some of it was, you know, like steroids and that had something to do with it, but Cincinnati is the opposite of Ben Johnson. They're stumbling out of the gate consistently. Can they finally start a season strongly? Because they just, I don't know what it is with Zach Taylor. They can't, they haven't been able to do it yet.
1: I know. 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We'll come back and go through the later matchups. I love Bri. Bri finds he's in love with every game. I respect that.
0: Yeah. There's not a game I dislike. Nothing. I got nothing against any of these.
1: I like the total of that game. Yeah. I like this prop. I like the Geno Smith prop. I'm going to roll here. I love it. 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The 2026 Nissan Frontier. 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

0: 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Hey, real quick, did you ever go to a K-pot?
1: What is it, a K-pot? What's that?
0: It's a restaurant.
1: No. What is that? Tell me all about it.
0: So it's Korean barbecue.
1: I would love it. Yeah.
0: Dude, it's awesome, right? So Saturday, like the kids, it's Labor Day, right? So the kids go back to school. We start late because we're on the East Coast and they go to Catholic school. So we got to get them, you know, they need shoes and sneakers and all kinds of stuff, right? So We do a family outing. My oldest is going to his junior year of high school. My younger one's going into eighth grade. So we do the whole family outing. And then my older one, he loves going to the K-pot, right? So you go to the play, you go to the restaurant, and there is a grill in the middle of the table.
1: Okay, and I've been to something similar to that. Yeah, sure.
0: Right. And each of your seatings, like in the booth, there's like a stove, like a hot pot. Right? And in the middle is the big grill. So they bring you like a, you get a choice of a, we did, you could do like the soup or just the barbecue, the grill. So we did both. And it's a buffet. And my kids, man, my older one, he can eat. Like, he'll just put it away. So we get both, and you get a choice of a broth for your proteins and your noodles. And like, you know, so I like the spicy, so I do the Szechuan. And then you have all your proteins that you order and you grill in the middle. You put some in the soup and some you grill. And it's an awesome experience, right? Like, cause like you're it's like active eating.
1: Yeah, yeah.
0: And the kids went banana. Like they might say, it's funny when you learn stuff from your son. Like he was like, "Daddy, I told you you like this place." I'm like, "Yeah, dude, it's awesome." Man.
1: It's like a do-it-yourself Benihana. You know?
0: Yes.
1: Instead of the guy doing all the tricks and like the behind the back, that you can do that if you want, right?
0: Right.
1: You're like, your own chef.
0: It's genius idea because, you know, you're actively doing, you're cooking, you're grilling it, you're ready yet, what are we ordering? And because it's buffet, they just keep bringing you proteins. Like, here's the shrimp, and here's the beef, and here's the pork. And
2: now, I do have a downside to it.
0: What do you got,
2: I hate to be the Debbie Downer, but the smoke that comes off the grill, like, stains you. It's like sitting
1: around a
2: campfire. It's so bad. And if you are a female and you just washed your hair that day, it smells for days. You're going to have to wash it again. Your sweaters. Like, last time I went there, I pulled, is it Kenny who always dies in South Park? You know how he has his, like, sweater tied up around his face? That's what I did last time I ate there.
0: Really?
2: Yes, because I hate being that smoky smell.
0: They got to change out the grill, though. Like, here's the thing, Lorraine. Like, they have to change out the grill. This place, she was great. She kept changing the grill out, and you got to use the oil. Did you use enough oil? Because if you don't use the oil,
2: they don't give us oil at the KBB ones that I go to here. Gen Korean doesn't give.
1: I think you're looking at it wrong, though, Lorena. Like, Aunt, you probably relate to this. If I think they should make that scent as a perfume. You know what I mean? I think they should make gasoline as a perfume scent, like anything barbecue, any steak smell, like scent. Like, we'd be all about that.
2: Darling, you smell like
0: short
2: meat.
0: Rib.
1: Exactly. Yeah.
2: Is that barbecue? Like, that?
0: You're gonna have dudes looking at you, Lorena, like you're a big steak. Like,
1: smell like a T-bone steak? What's not to love right now?
0: Oh,
2: I just get hungry.
0: Come here, Lorena.
1: Yeah.
0: You were talking about creep vibes, man.
1: You smell like Korean barbecue, man. Right here. What are you doing later? Yeah, absolutely.
0: It's going to be creeps about. Creeps everywhere, man. Looking at you. Oh, my gosh. It was that football, man. Dick's Sporting Goods.

0: right? Because they have, you know, they have the season.
1: Uh-huh.
0: So they needed all this stuff, right? Like, you know, like a couple new things. My little one does football and fall baseball.
1: Okay.
0: So it's a lot, brother.
1: Man, it's a whole thing. I know it. I get it, man. Whole thing.
0: I love it because I coach it, so I love it. I'm like all about it. Like I live it. Like every this week we got practice.
1: Yeah.
0: Our first game Saturday, right? Like, you know.
1: I said, by the way, Ant, I said it multiple times yesterday, this ball weekend. I'm like, I couldn't be a coach, man. It would drive me crazy. As soon as someone is around the punt return and in danger of touching it, I'm like, what are you doing? Get away. I would lose my mind, and I'm not built for it.
0: Two pros right here.
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10: The Dodgers won the late ball game against Washington 7-5 on Mookie Betts' three-run homer in the bottom of the eighth. LA DH Shohei Ohtani was out again due to his injuries, but should be back on Monday. The Padres beat the Yankees and Gerrit Cole 4-3, starting the game with three straight homers. Wins for Arizona and Texas in college football in Nashville. Number 9 ranked Ole Miss won on a 48-yard field goal on the final play, beating number 24 ranked Louisville 41-38. In Green Bay, number 4 Notre Dame all over Wisconsin, 41-13. In Seattle, 17th-ranked Washington beat Washington State, 24-10. In women's basketball, Team USA shot 29% from the floor, but still beat Italy 55-52 at the World Cup in Berlin. Christopher Bell won the NASCAR race at Darlington, his first victory this year. And Carlos Alcaraz won his match at the U.S. Open. I'm Steve DeSager.
11: Are you ready?
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2: And sitting in for the pros and the joe, here's Brian Noe and Anthony Gargano.
4: Well, good morning, good morning, good morning. Happy Labor Day. Hope everybody's had a great weekend. It's been a sensation. Football weekend, baby. Oh, my God. Brian, no, Anthony Gargano. And for the pros and the Joe, dude, I'm still thinking about this weekend and still thinking about just what we saw. Like, the big boys, we didn't even talk about it.
17: Uh-huh.
4: Texas. An arch.
17: Yeah.
4: But like we got lost in the yesterday and the incredible what yesterday was. But how about the big boys flex Ohio State?
17: Yeah.
4: Right?
17: We get them on the same field. We get Arch Jeremiah Smith on the same field coming up here, right? Like that's
4: cannot
17: a monster matchup. Ohio State at Texas. Let's go.
4: All right. So let's just go quickly through the top 25 and what we saw last night, right? So okay. I brought up Ohio State. Over this weekend, Jeremiah Smith, ridiculous. Like, just uncoverable. I mean, yeah. It was ridiculous.
17: The way he one-handed that touchdown catch. Like, that's – he's got a man's body, and he's making manly catches. You know what I mean? Like, he's yes. a kid. He's a kid. Yeah. He looks like yeah. a seasoned NFL veteran where he looks like Julio Jones, the way Julio used to wreck – defenses in the NFL. He had a 300-yard game one time with Atlanta right there. But that's what Jeremiah Smith looks like in build, some of the catches he's making. He's just a special talent, man. We got our guy Mike Gonzalez producing this show, who's already having sports fantasies about, you know, Jeremiah Smith linking up with Fernando Mendoza on the Raiders next season,
4: yeah.
17: right?
4: He's already

0: already thinking about
1: yes,
0: that.
1: Yes, yes.
2: Oh, so excited for that to be a possibility.
1: That's it. That's it. Yeah. I know you're loving it. You're thinking about it. Well, you know, it's pretty wild because on Friday night, we saw Miami and we saw Malachi Toney with Mensa. Because Mensa was, Darian Mensa was special Friday night. And guess what? Like, already you see, he's an upgrade to Beck. That's a throw, I think so. Right?
0: That's
1: so
0: the thing I thought. Ant, can you imagine if, and I don't want to blow it out of proportion, right? But he's a good quarterback. He's accurate. He throws with timing, anticipation, the whole thing. The last drive that we saw where Carson Beck threw the interception, national title game against Indiana, what if that's Darian Mensa? You know what I mean? Don't you want to see that final drive with him behind center? I would love to see that. And I think Miami would have had a better chance to win a title if that were the case. But
1: totally.
0: We'll see what the scenario is this year. Yeah.
1: Yeah, totally. And that, I mean, that Miami team's ridiculous because you have Toney, and then you also have Cooper Barkate, right? Like, so.
0: Yeah.
1: Barkate comes over to with Mensa from Duke, and Barkate's terrific finding space. He's a great slot guy. So, like, you got great weapons. You're Miami looks nasty, man.
0: They do. The one thing, though, is their offensive line not nearly as dominant. You know, that's the one, like, Mark Fletcher Jr., who was amazing the whole college football playoff run. Yeah. Like, just run 100 yards here, 100 yards there. Like, Mark Fletcher was unstoppable. He rushed for 40 yards. Like, that offensive line is not.
1: Yeah, they were loading
0: whatsoever.
1: Up the box, but yeah, you're right.
0: Yeah. You know. That's something to keep in mind when they play the big boys.
1: Definitely. Definitely. And so we saw, by the way, back to Ohio State real quick, because I know it's Ball State, but, you know, listen, when you flex, you flex. And they flexed. Julian Sain was unconscious. 320, three touchdowns. Did what he wanted to do, took a seat early.
0: You know, it's funny, that guy, I don't know what he would have to do to actually get credit. You know what I mean? Because it was Jeremiah Smith was there before he was doing his thing, you know? And so Julian Sain, he would have to, I don't know, like,
1: and now
0: do, he would
1: Henry
0: have to
1: Jr.
0: do like banana ball on the field, and you know, he'd have to do a somersault and throw a touchdown pass somehow. And you're like, yeah, that was fairly impressive. But I mean, Jeremiah Smith was on the receiving end, so I like anybody could do it. He just doesn't get much credit whatsoever. But he's a good quarterback. It's just we're drooling over Jeremiah Smith, and it's just like, Saiyan's a shoulder shrug for most people, but. I think he's better than the credit that he gets, which is not much. Nationally, at least.
1: Dude, I agree, man.
0: Yeah.
1: When you watch him, like, what don't you like? He does everything. He makes the right. Listen, I know that you're playing with NFL receivers, but you still got to execute, and he throws a terrific ball. He's
0: on
1: time.
0: It's like it didn't. It wasn't the same thing with, like, say, when C.J. Stroud was at Ohio State. C.J. Stroud's throwing to first-round receivers all over the place, right?
1: Yeah.
0: And it wasn't like, well, I mean, he's got a lot of – you were just like, wow, this guy, C.J. Stroud, like, right? It's just not the same vibe when it comes to Julian Sain at all.
1: No. And then we saw – what do you make – we both work with Jeff. Jeff was out there. Jeff Schwartz was out in Eugene. What do you make – about the Ducks and the struggle that they had with Boise.
0: It was just an ugly performance. It's funny because Jeff was at the game, and so he missed our Sunday morning show yesterday.
1: Right, and he missed our Saturday morning show.
0: Okay, he just missed the whole weekend.
1: We're our weekend, like, we're the Jeff, but we're the sandwich, we're the bread.
0: And Yeah, Jeff. But I texted him what it would have been, Saturday night. I texted him Saturday night because he was going to miss the show the next day. And I was like, would you like me to relay any message about your lackluster Ducks tomorrow? And he just simply wrote back, not good. that was the whole assessment.
1: And he was all fired going into it.
0: Oh, man.
1: Oh, he was flexing. He was
0: quacking. That was a rough performance. That's a rough opener. But listen, man, they're loaded talent-wise. It's just this is the thing, Ant. This is the reminder to me. Until the Ducks don't choke, I'm going to expect them to choke, right?
1: Yeah.
0: Like, And big, and that was not a big marquee game, but it's just it that performance is a reminder of how they can let you down in the biggest of moments. They just do it time and time again, man. I can't expect them not to do it.
1: I know, man. It really is a curse, man. It's the Oregon curse. It's the truth. We watched number four Notre Dame last night.
0: Yeah.
1: And again, it was a lackluster first half, 10-7 at halftime. And then they open it up. The defense is still the defense. Like, Notre Dame is still CBU, right? The best corners in the country. You saw a pick six last night.
0: Yep.
1: Coming off of an NFL corners last year, two of them. I mean, they just are nasty in the secondary. And, you know, the question is going to be, can that O-line open up holes, right? Because there was not a lot of room to run against Wisconsin last time.
0: There wasn't. Yeah, that's the thing is, it was just a very, very sloppy first half. Notre Dame finally found their footing in the second half and put it on Wisconsin. But that first half was just ugly. It's sort of like this, and we talked about it with the Bengals starting slowly with Zach Taylor. As much as I love Marcus Freeman, Notre Dame starts slowly. Like the beginning of the year, I don't know what it is, where they've lost to Marshall early in the year. They lost to Northern Illinois early in the year. That first half against Wisconsin was awful. They got gifted a fumble recovery on a kickoff return. Wisconsin just... It just hit the guy's chest and was an instant fumble. It was one of the worst attempts at a catch I've seen. Notre Dame recovered it. The guy was clearly out of bounds.
1: Yeah.
0: And they reviewed it, and they're like, nah, that call stands. It's Notre Dame's ball. Yeah. As a Notre Dame diehard, I'm like, that's a horrible call, man. But the point is, if they didn't get gifted that fumble recovery, I don't know that they score a touchdown in the entire first half, right? It was just a bad, bad first half. The offensive line was weak enough where you're like, goodness, what's this going to look like if they make it to the playoff and they're going up against the best in college football? So there's a lot to clean up, but you're right. That defense is nasty. Leonard Moore is arguably going to be a top three pick in the NFL draft.
1: He's a great player.
0: They got a ton of talent over there. So, yeah, I mean, they're going to be in the mix. It's a
1: You saw Leonard Moore shut down Mekhi Lemon last year.
0: Yeah, absolutely. I was at that game, man. I was there.
1: Oh, were you really?
0: Yeah, that's right.
1: That was
0: my mom's birthday. I took her to the game. It was great. It was fantastic.
1: Fantastic. That's awesome.
0: Yeah, that was
1: Irish, though. Look at the schedule. Like you know what it's going to be. They got Rice. They roll. Michigan State roll. Purdue at Purdue roll. At North Carolina.
0: A lot of rolling.
1: Roll.
0: Stanford. It's Miami and BYU. That's the schedule.
1: It's unbelievable how light that schedule is.
0: I know. Especially from what it used to be. Notre Dame used to play the toughest schedule in the country. Yeah, it's just completely different now.
1: I mean, like, you know, listen. BYU's good, but even BYU is not
0: You know, I know when that becomes, though, well, hey, man, BYU 7th. On the road, I mean, watch out. It's like, all right.
1: I got it. Yeah. I'm fearing going to Provo now. I mean, I'm Notre Dame. What happened to Texas? What happened to Ohio State? What happened to Michigan?
0: They'll get Michigan. Let's see. I looked it up the other day they're going to have USC. Pretty soon, Michigan. I think it's. Don't quote me on this, but I think it's like 2030. One of those starts up 2033. Right. The other one starts back up. So it'll be not too long from now. But yeah, that's the thing is. And look, man, not to go on a whole tangent, Ant, but it's a joke. Even as a Notre Dame diehard, if they're in the top 12, they're automatically in the playoff. I hate that. But you're seeing the ripple effect of that. There are some schools that are like, why are we playing Notre Dame?
1: I know.
0: Right, so
1: I like them too, and they got burned last year. They should have been in the playoff. Like they were a great team last year.
0: It was a disgrace
1: they weren't in the playoffs last year.
0: That's a tough one, but you lose to Miami head to head. Miami should have been in over Notre Dame. I'll go to my grave saying that.
1: Agreed.
0: I just hate what. But
1: I thought there was another slot for that. Right.
0: I thought it was Bama, man. Bama got rolled by Florida State. They got crushed by Georgia in the SEC Correct. Title game. They yeah. lost three games. They had three losses. And I realized Notre Dame's not in a conference title game because they're not in a conference. And meanwhile, Alabama was. But you yep. get rolled like that and you don't budge? They stuck no. at nine? That is crazy no, to me.
1: That was crazy. Yeah. I agree.
0: Oh, well.
1: Texas Arts was great. 305, four tutties. You know, it's Texas State, but, you know, it's the way you open up, man. You yeah. flex your Texas.
0: Yeah. You know what's funny, too, is what happens with the number one votes? You know, if you think about this, how it broke down in week one, and think about where it's headed going forward. So Ohio State had 40 first place votes, right? They're not going to lose many of those. How could no. they against Ball State? Oregon had 14. They might lose all of them, right?
1: All. Like, right, all of them.
0: So where do they go? Notre Dame had six. IU had eight first place votes. So in the middle, Georgia had none. Texas had none. Miami had one. Right? So how do the first place votes get divvied up right there?
1: It's something I think between Georgia and yeah. Texas.
0: Yeah, Georgia, Texas. Yeah, I think you got to take all of Oregon's away.
1: Yes.
0: You probably take most of IU's away.
1: You have
0: They're
1: to.
0: Not impressive at all.
1: No.
0: Yeah, you got to see Georgia, Texas, Miami get some first place votes, man. They're yeah. worthy of them.
1: I mean, I go Georgia, Texas. And by the way, all preseason was all Lane, and we'll get back to Lane.

0: oh, yeah, yeah, Georgia's three. Oh, top, yeah. You know, yeah, I get it about Georgia.
1: And that's the funny thing, too. They never cover these big spreads under Kirby Smart, and they waxed Tennessee State. I don't know if they're just tired of hearing about that or what, but Georgia's for real, too.
0: Well, we don't talk, you know, the court because of the quarterback, right? Like, you know, we'll talk about Arch and we'll talk about Sayin, but, you know, Stockton, nobody's talking about.
1: Gunner's a good quarterback, man. Like, he had a throw against Tennessee on the road last year, and it was this little corner deep ball throw. It was picture perfect, right? Like, that guy is a good quarterback. But you're right, he doesn't get a whole lot of national attention at all.
0: No, and you know, and listen, they're just dogs up front. Like, they're ridiculous. Their defense is
1: sick. I love, like, Kirby Smart, my favorite drop from last year is, "We're hard to kill." And that is exactly what Georgia is, man.
0: Yeah.
1: They will compete, and you will earn it. You can beat them, but you're going to earn it, and you're going to have to rip it away from them. I love their whole mentality, their whole approach. They are. They're hard to kill, and they're going to be hard to kill this year also.
0: Yeah, yeah. But let's get back to Lane, because if there was one story going into the whole season, it was Lane Kiffin, right? It was the move to LSU. It was everything about it. And then the Vanity Fair piece comes out and the whole thing. And, you know, you have all the five for five and the legal battle. Like, he was at the center of everything in the offseason.
1: Yep. And that's the thing to me, Ant, what was so impressive about not just beating Clemson, but blowing the doors off of Clemson. The whole week was distraction city, right? It's these two former pros that were on NFL training camp rosters, and they're coming back to LSU, and the SEC is losing its collective mind. You've got an attorney general there that's kick them out of the conference if they bring pros on this roster. It's this whole week of nothing but distractions, and they brought it onto themselves. Did they look like a distracted football team against Clemson? Not at all. And that speaks to Lane getting his team, in spite of all the chaos, ready to go. And they played great against Clemson on Saturday.
0: Well, so there was a quote in that Vanity Fair piece, how he loves to live in chaos.
1: Mm-hmm. Yeah.
0: How he loves the chaos. He just, right. That's where he resides. And, you know, it's that what we saw against Clemson proves it. I mean, shows
1: totally.
0: It, right?
1: Yeah. Like, yeah, he's comfortable in chaos. No doubt. Yeah.
0: Levitt was everything that you thought he would be. He is going to be sick in this offense because of his mobility. And how
1: you know what?
0: Run.
1: By the way, for the gamblers out there, Ant, you know what his rushing yardage prop was for that game against Clemson?
0: No.
1: 18.5.
0: What?
1: That guy rushed for almost 118. You know what I mean? Just something to keep in mind. Now, what's ridiculous is the
0: sacks.
1: Did
0: you play the ladder?
1: I didn't. Yeah, I didn't play any of it. I peeked at it, and I was at my buddy's house, and he's like, "Sam Levitt sucks." And I'm like, "Yeah, okay, I won't bet that one." And the whole game, I'm like, "Why didn't you let me bet Sam Levitt?" I was on the right mind, like the train of thought right there. But, like, listen, dude, this guy pulls it and runs, and he's got decent amount of athleticism, but he looks to run a lot. It's something to keep in mind. Sack yardage counts against you, right? If you take an individual, it's so dumb, but. Yeah,
0: it's not like that in the NFL. Yeah. That's why I don't know why
1: it's
0: so
1: ridiculous.
0: Like,
1: it's like I'm on Sam Levitt over 18.5 rushing yards. He just ripped off a 20-yarder. It's like, well, you're not out of the woods yet because he just got sacked for a loss of 10. That counts against you. It was ridiculous, but it's something to keep in mind, man. Like, he's got wheels and he looks to run.
0: He holds too. Like, we saw that last night.
1: Yeah, absolutely. Yeah, right. Like, look at the Louisville quarterback is a. Was trucking dudes and like,
0: he looked like Josh Allen.
1: I know he really did. Yeah.
0: In the second half, when he actually was completing throws.
1: Who was he in the first half, Ant? Who was what's the comparison?
0: He was Tebow in the NFL in the first half.
1: He went from Tebow in the NFL in the first half to Josh Allen in the second half. It's literally what he did, man.
0: Yes. Yeah, that was it.

0: What do we make of Clemson, though? Like, it's just, over, yeah. right? Like, we're talking about Deshaun Watson.
1: Yeah.
0: And it feels like a million years ago.
1: It does.
0: It doesn't it? Yeah. It feels like, you know, I mean, think about it. I mean, Sunshine was dominating college football.
1: Absolutely was.
0: And it was Clemson. It was Alabama.
1: It was Bama at its peak with Saban. And here comes Clemson and Dabo, and they're like, how about we just take you down? How about that? And it's like, wow, there's like a new sheriff in town. And they've just like steadily lost more and lost more and lost more and lost more. 7-6 last season, and this might be it. If you run it back and you have that type of season again, you're a 500 team.
0: Nah,
1: I wouldn't be surprised if Clemson is just like, look, man, it's probably best for all of us for we just start fresh. You know, we think highly of you, Dabo. We appreciate everything you've done, but it's just not working for you. It's not working for us. You know, like this relationship has just run its course. I wouldn't be shocked if that's the end point, if this season continues the way it started.
0: You can't have a program with all those resources.
1: Yeah.
0: Be that.
1: No.
0: I mean, that's embarrassing.
1: It is. Absolutely, it is. And if, you know, like, that's the other thing.
0: Because the LSU defense is good, but it's not great. It's not some elite
1: right. No,
0: defense.
1: No. Yeah. They're not the 85 Bears of college right here. You know, like, if I'm the AD, if I'm, you know, the upper dudes over there at Clemson, I'm like, there's this portal that he's not embracing, and we're watching Cignetti completely turn around IU. We're Clemson, and we're not embracing that. What are we doing right now? Yeah,
0: it's nuts. I mean, it feels like it was a million years ago, that whole era of college football.
1: It does.
0: It's it's crazy how long ago it feels, and it wasn't that long ago, yet they're just buried, absolutely buried.
1: They are.
0: They're as bad as Deshaun Watson is a quarterback.
1: That's how long it's been. Deshaun was amazing at Clemson and is
0: ridiculous.
1: Early years with the Texans and not so much anymore, man. Yeah.
0: No. Hey, I wish a happy birthday to our man, one of the great listeners to Fox Sports Radio, Southside Chuck in Kentucky, big Kentucky Wildcats, man.
1: There you go.
0: It was a happy birthday to Southside Chuck.
1: I love their coach, right? Like, I think we're going to be successful because of me. Honestly, it's because of me. Like, how great is that entrance? Come on.
0: It's classic, isn't it? It's absolutely classic. All right, here's the deal. We're going to take a quick TO. We'll come back, and we got to get back to the NFL. We didn't do the afternoon matchups.
1: Oh, yeah.
0: So we're going to take a look at Sunday and look at the NFL and some of the matchups because – Dino said it. Brian said it. That there is not one bad game on the slate. You said you have found.
1: I love them.
0: Redeeming qualities within every game.
1: That's right. Absolutely right. Right. You could be like, this girl, you know, she's not the prettiest. Come on. Are you kidding me? Like, look at the bangs on this girl. It works with her. Like, the whole thing, she's a smart personality. Looks cute in a dress. Come on. Like, that's me with this week one slate here in the NFL.
0: Yeah, that's right. Happy Labor Day, everybody. Brian Noe, Anthony Gargano, in for two pros and a cup of Joe. We are basically two sickos and no Joe because
1: that's right.
0: We are football crazed. We'll come right back and do some NFL with you. I do want to talk about M-Drive. 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
12: Jason is an avid hiker who loves the outdoors. 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A mountain lion appeared on the trail just yards away. 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
0: With Brian Nome, Anthony Gargano, Two Pros, a Cup of Joe, and for the guys. 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All right, brother. I got a big game today. Baseball.
2: Okay, I mean, what's going on?
0: The Phillies Braves. It's been a great series, like playoff baseball. You a baseball man?
2: I do like baseball. I went on a baseball tour recently, and I went to 9 ballparks in 12 days all over the place.
0: Oh, dude, that's
2: a lot of fun. I went to Philly for the first time.
3: He likes to drive.
2: Yeah, I'm big on driving over here, Ant. But I was in Philly for the very first time to go to Citizens. It was great that you smacked around my car.
0: I would have hooked you up.
2: Oh, dude, I didn't even think about that. Like, I was on the tour. Mostly solo. I didn't even think I should have. You're
0: dude,
2: right
0: you
2: about
0: that. You should have called me up. I would have had you all hooked up, man.
2: Oh, gosh. My bad. I didn't even.
0: Yeah,
2: I didn't
0: next
2: even
0: time you come through, you know, let me know.
2: Yeah, I will
0: I got
2: next
0: you.
2: Time for sure.
0: What'd you
2: that
0: think? It's a great stadium, right?
2: It's great.
0: Great ballpark.
2: And that's the thing. I love your fans so much because they pay attention
0: sickos.
2: And they're invested.
0: Yeah.
2: They're sickos. I went to an Eagles game years ago. They were hosting Tom Brady in Tampa. And it was funny, what stood out to me, the guys around me, they were complaining about the punter. They're like, this punter sucks. He's the worst, man. I can't stand this. I'm like, I love that. So I can't tell you how much I love that. You go to games and it's just, you know, it's something to do. The game's in the background, you know, whatever. You're on your phone. You're having a conversation. They're complaining about the punter.
0: No, yeah.
2: That is beautiful right there.
0: Yeah, no. It's one of the reasons why I grew up here, so. I was in New York forever, Chicago, and then coming home. But the fact is they love it, which I appreciate.
2: And what a series against the Braves. I watched most of that game yesterday where the center fielder he got wedged into the field right there trying to make a catch.
0: Well, there's a glare in the outfield during that time.
2: Got Bryce Harper. Yeah. Oh, man.
0: Yeah, there was a bad glare. Acuna.
2: Oh, 3-run homer. What a player, man.
0: I mean, he's the greatest. I mean, we were talking about, and that kid, the kid that they brought in, was throwing 101, right?
2: That's crazy, yeah.
0: The young reliever, he's coming in, he's throwing 101, and he had Acuna down in the count.
2: Yeah.
0: 0-2.
2: And that's outside. It's almost outside the strike zone, Ant. Throwing that hard, and he not even Oppo.
0: Yeah.
2: He ripped it to left field for a 3-run homer. That's amazing.
0: Yeah, no, they got around on it. Yeah. I mean, that's 101 that he's getting around. 3-run bomb. Braves win. They look like they're going down, and the Phillies would have been 3 games out coming into today.
2: Oh, man.
0: The fourth game of the series. But now the Braves are the

0: ones that, and then the teams go back at it next weekend. It's some good races going on. Some good stuff.
1: It is great stuff. I can't wait for playoff baseball. It's going to be a lot of fun. Yeah, but you're getting a little, it's like the pre-chorus to the playoffs. Some of these games, I was at the Braves game when they hosted the Dodgers. It was Chris Sale and Yamamoto. Yamamoto gave up a home run in the top of the first inning. First batter of the game. Game ends 1-0. Chris Sale, complete game, shut piece. Right, he was amazing that night. So I got to see that game in person. That was my first trip to Atlanta. It was great.
0: Wow, that's good stuff, man.
1: Yeah.
0: All right, let's go real quick because I don't want to lose it. Here we go. Chargers and Cardinals. So we're going to look at this is it, right? A lot of hype around the Chargers.
1: A lot of hype, and it's like, can you finally do something with that hype? Can you turn the hype into reality over here? Now, the deal last year was the O-line. It was ravaged by injuries.
0: Yep.
1: You didn't have Rashawn Slater the whole season. You had Joe Alt for like 6 games. That's it. You didn't have your starting tackles. What's funny to me, Ant, is you look at Mahomes in that Super Bowl against Tampa without his starting tackles. We're like, you didn't have your starting tackles, man. I mean, it's pretty hard to – Herbert didn't have that the whole freaking year, right? It's just, I get it. He's 0-3 in the playoffs. Got to win playoff games to get the benefit of the doubt, but not having your offensive tackles is a monster deal, and he still played, all things considered, pretty well last season. So if they're blessed with better health, who knows, man? Maybe the Chargers finally put it together.
0: Then you got a great one, Green Bay, Minnesota.
1: That is.
0: And I'm dying to see Kyler Murray with KOC.
1: Yes. I can't wait to see how good or mediocre it is. I'm really curious, Ant, because you know the old – I liken it to this. Remember the old MTV show, Pimp My Ride? Do you remember that thing, right?
0: Yeah,
1: Bringing a jalopy and they just put all the bells and whistles. Yeah. That's what Kyler Murray's resume – that's what we did with his resume this offseason. You got people acting like he's been a good quarterback. He hasn't been a good quarterback for 7 years in the NFL. So going over there to Minnesota, much better supporting cast, KOC, though I get it, the whole thing, he just hasn't been good for 7 years. They're putting it in his contract, like, hey, less Call of Duty, please, right? Can you be invested over it? I got to see it to completely buy in. He's got a lot of talent, but I don't know if supporting cast like, and KOC when you, is enough.
0: Like, when you see him, listen, he's got a beautiful arm, man.
1: Yeah.
0: You know. When you talk about ball fest, like he throws great balls, man. He just does. He's accurate.
1: Uh-huh.
0: It's effortless. And, you know, for a shorter quarterback, he finds his windows.
1: Yeah, sure.
0: But, you know, I hear you. You're right. You got to focus in. Focus. Let's see what he can do.
1: He's missed like 30 games in the ballpark the last 3 years. Way too much, man. You're like, come on, dude. Yeah.
0: And then the Raiders.
1: The Raiders.
0: And Mikey G squad. You get Raiders and Dolphins.
1: Ugh.
0: And on the surface, you go, you know, but, you know, listen, I'll go back to the test, the litmus test.
1: Yeah.
0: You're starving. It's July, and you're looking around for something to get excited about. They put Raiders Dolphins on Sunday night. You're locked in.
1: Oh, I'm watching the whole freaking game. Absolutely. No doubt about it. My fins are going to be brutal. I don't know what it is. And I grew up in South Bend, Indiana. I've been a Dolphins fan my entire life. I don't know how that happened. Geographically, makes no sense, but that's always been my team. They're going to be a disaster this season. But I think it's the smart approach, right?
0: Yeah.
1: Strip it down, build it up from the studs. It's a smart approach. I would rather do what the Dolphins are doing than what the Steelers are doing. Where they just keep putting a Band-Aid over it, and they're not bottoming out, but they're not getting any better. They're just 9-8 always and do nothing in the playoff. I would rather bottom out.
0: That's the truth.
1: Strip it down, man.
0: All right. And then you got Washington and the Eagles.
1: Great matchup. Great.
0: So I'm curious to see. There's two things. One, you know, what's Jaden Daniels like, right?
1: That's right.
0: Like, yep. What is he going to be like this year now? And the other aspect of the Eagles is, You got a new new OC and Sean Mannion, a completely revamped offense with Jalen Hurts under center. And I'm dying to see, especially someone who covers them, dying to see what it looks like with Jalen throwing over the middle of the field.
1: Now, this might ruin our budding friendship over here, Ant. I just got to say it, man. You might completely disagree with this.
0: Yeah.
1: Jalen Hurts is just a guy. I know. He was in the Super Bowl and played really well twice. Nick Foles played great in a Super Bowl. Nick Foles is a journeyman. Okay, just because you play great in a Super Bowl doesn't mean you're a legitimate franchise quarterback. Jalen Hurts has talent all around him. A.J. Brown, when he was still there. Devontae Smith, Dallas Goedert, Saquon Barkley, arguably the best offensive line in football. Mediocre numbers every single year. I don't believe in Jalen Hurts. That's where I stand on the guy, and minus A.J. Brown. I am not expecting all right, Chris greatness Sims. Out of this guy.
0: Okay, Chris Sims.
1: That's what I think, man. I just one of my Philly friends, he loves the Eagles, and he goes ballistic every time I say this. I'm like, yeah. And I needle him.
0: Listen,
1: quite
0: because
1: a bit,
0: but here's the thing, right? Like, I hear you on certain things when it comes to you talk about stats and numbers, and I get it, right? Now, part of it is the cavalcade of offensive coordinators that have been through that building and where they've been. I mean, some of them just haven't been good, right? The other part of it is Sirianni, who will not take a risk. He's risk adverse. And so anytime they open it up, what happens when you open up an offense? You're going to throw interceptions, right?
1: Uh-huh.
0: He does not want to turn the ball over, so they're ultra-conservative.
1: Yeah.
0: And, yes, they have a lot of talent around them. Look at their routes. Look at their routes last year, right?
1: Yeah. Like,
0: and it happened all the time, right? The routes were sideline routes. Why? Because you're not throwing interceptions on sideline routes.
1: Mm-hmm.
0: You're also not getting big chunk plays over the middle of the field when you do that. Give him a shot. Let's see what he can do in this offense. Because the one thing about him, and dude, I've had this conversation about him a million times.
1: Mm-hmm.
0: Trust me. I know where you're coming from. I brought up Spags earlier in the show, right?
1: Mm-hmm.
0: So he played him twice in the Super Bowl.
1: That's right, yeah.
0: And you know what his game plan was in both of them?
1: What's that?
0: Especially the last one. We're going to take away the run game.
1: Yeah, well, yeah.
0: We're going to load up the box.
1: That's it. Slow
0: down. We're
1: going to
0: take away the run.
1: Yeah, yeah.
0: Right? Like he did. But what happened? Hurts gave you the dagger.
1: But that is so telling right there, Ant. Like,
0: yeah, but it also is.
1: Who goes in? Like, let's say
0: performed.
1: The Bills. Bills are a good example because James Cook is a legitimate running back. Not Saquon at his peak, but really good. Who goes into a game against the Bills and says, let's just slow down James Cook.
0: Let Josh Allen do whatever he wants.
1: No, nobody does that.
0: It's a different construct of an offense and a roster, right?
1: But it's also a different caliber of quarterback. That's what I'm saying.
0: But I'm not telling you he's Josh Allen. I'm just telling you, in big games, my man knows how to he shows up.
1: Hey, listen, he showed up in the Super Bowls. I can't take that away from him at all.
0: There's been big games throughout the course of his career where he comes up, he shows up, man. Like,
1: yeah, he's shown up for 5 years with nothing more than 25 touchdown passes in a season. With that much talent, that is a football crime.
0: Sounds like
1: a
0: guy that bet numbers.
1: Just a guy is what I'm saying over here, Ant. Come on, give me more.
0: All right, we're going to take a quick TO. We'll come back. We'll finish the argument. We'll come back. It's Brian Noe, Anthony Gargano, in for Two Pros and a Cup of Joe right here on Fox Sports Radio. 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

0: Friends of the Cup, Joe, and for the guys, it's Brian, no, Anthony Gargano, calls two sickos and no Joe. But we got a great production team. We got to thank Lorena, who's fantastic.
1: Oh, Mike, you're too sweet to me. Stop.
0: You are awesome. Great director.
2: Just let the Korean barbecue, don't try to shun that smell, Lorena. Let it soak in. It's going to be a good thing for your life.
1: I hate the smoke. It's so bad.
0: Mikey, terrific. 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That's right. N-O-E on X. I'm at Anthony L. Gargano on X.
2: L. Gargano, huh? What's the L for?
0: Luigi or Lewis.
2: Luigi or Lou. Okay, I like. And by the way, it's Gargano. Right, we need the voice guy to say that. He says Gargano, right? Wait, we haven't corrected that guy over the years. What's going on here?
0: It doesn't matter. Gargano, no, Gargano. It's supposed to be, like, the old world says it, like, Gargano. Gargano is how you say it. Like,
2: yeah.
0: In Italy, but, you know, whatever.
2: Okay, interesting.
0: I don't care.
2: Yeah. But you say it yourself kind of like Gargano, don't you?
0: Yeah, you know what? That's the accent. Every once in a while, the accent comes in. But if I'm to be... you know, like, actually pronounce my vowels.
2: Gargano, yeah.
0: It's Gargano, like, okay, is how it's said over there.
2: Got it. That's why you have...
0: I have my dual citizenship over there.
2: That's why you got Italy on the calf, right? That's
0: correct.
2: What's going on here, yeah.
0: You know, it's the lineage. Like, and it's fading, and it's an ugly, bad tattoo that's fading, like the rest of mine. Like the bad.
2: By the way, I didn't think my tattoos looked bad. I was in Vegas, and Iowa Sam was like, "Holy cow, look at your fading tattoo!" I'm like, "Wow, I guess my tattoos."
0: I mean, now, like, our game, like, you know, like, the game's weak. Like, I look around, I see these great sleeves, and I see all this great stuff, all this great art, and I look at mine, I'm like, I'm shamed. I got to

0: cover up. Used to be like you cover up your tattoo, right? They cover up your ink. Like I got bad ink all over.
1: Yeah.
0: I need to get it. I need a redo.
1: Yeah, man. You know, freshen it up. Yeah.
0: Yeah, all over. I got a bunch of bad ones. It's not good.
1: It happens, man. It's life. It's the way
0: now
1: it goes.
0: Now I'm just the sports dad with bad tattoos.
1: They should have that. You know, like you go to the mechanic and they top off your, you know, your cooling. Or can you do that with tattoos? Just kind of spruce them up a little bit.
0: Right. There's that show, right? Ink Masters. I got to do a little Ink Masters action.
1: We should both visit Ink Masters over here, I think. Yes. That's what we'll do. Next time in Philly, we'll go to a game and we'll go to Ink Masters.
0: Ink Masters together. I'll bring my buddy Boo, who's got the Notre Dame tattoo, the Fighting Irish guy.
1: There you go. That's right. Bring Jake over there. His salty Australian ways while we're at
0: my
1: it.
0: My mate in Australia. 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
2: Let's freaking go. And apparently there's a fire alarm going on in our building. That's when you know things are off and running. Welcome in, ladies and gentlemen, boys and girls. It's the Morning Roast. We got Spadoni in, Chasky out, but don't you worry. Fonte Hill and the man, the myth, the legend himself, Brian Baldinger, fresh off the Red and Gold Summit, joining us live in studio. Can't freaking wait. Let's go, boys. How we doing?
3: I mean, it is let's go time. I mean, I'm just looking at all these videos yesterday in Australia.
2: Oh.
3: You know, the whole team's out there at this Australian rules football game, and they're all on the sideline. I see Big Trent out there. He looks like he could just go out there and do some damage out there.
2: Let's go.
3: You know, and you're looking at all the fans that are down there right now. Like, people don't know this, but Melbourne is like the sports capital of Australia.
2: Mm.
3: Like, they have, you know, the Australian Open, tennis. Like, every sport is covered there. And evidently, they're just fanatic in this stadium about American football. And there's a huge following.
4: Oh, I'm fired up, Baldy. Listen, there's been a lot of doom and gloom around here. I've been trying to get these boys fired up for the Rams. Because, let's be honest, this game is personal. This is a big-time rivalry.
3: Yep.
4: Going down under in Melbourne, Australia. And Baldy and Spadoni, when I saw the Niners board the flight at SFO the other night going to Australia, it did something to me.
3: Yeah.
4: It was like,
3: no,
4: oh, preseason is over.
3: Yeah, it's real.
4: It was a business trip.
3: Yeah.
4: And you're watching Fred, and you're watching Trent, and you're watching Brock,
3: and you're watching CMC.
4: Game faces were on.
3: Yeah.
4: And they're down in Australia while the Rams were sitting back, who, by the way, petitioned for this game in Australia.
3: Yeah.
4: Wanted the Niners down here because the Niners always take over SoFi Stadium.
3: Yep.
4: And yet they're going to show up a day before the game? This is unbelievable.
3: Well, it is. And it's kind of interesting, the two approaches. You know, the Rams are going the day before. They've had success doing that going over to London.
4: Right.
3: And so, but this is 16 hours. It's going across the international dateline. I've done it many times. I was in Bangkok this year. I was in Korea this year.
4: You're everywhere,
3: you go, when you go over the dateline, the level of just jet lag and what it does to you, it does knock you down. There's no question about it. So it'll be curious to see what team looks not just fresher, but just sometimes teams just move and vibrate differently than the other team.
4: Well,
3: it'll be interesting to see if going early and getting adjusted is going to be the better approach.
2: And it's interesting, too, because it's week one, right? Like had this been week 9, 10, somewhere in the middle of the season, maybe the approaches would be a little bit different.
4: Right.
2: But the fact that it is week one, and of course, we're going to make sweeping declarations one way or another, right? Whoever wins this game did it right. Whoever lost did it wrong. But I'm so damn fired up. Like, this division, like, all three of these teams, theoretically, I would not be shocked if any one of them either was in the Super Bowl or in the conference title game.
3: Yeah.
2: They're three of the best teams, not just in the NFC, but all of football.
3: Well, I mean, the coaching.
2: On paper.
3: All right? The coaching, the quarterbacks.
2: Yep.
3: Right? The star power on some of these teams is ridiculous. Okay? Obviously, what the Rams just acquired. So it has everything that we're looking for, you know, in any kind of a matchup.
2: Yeah.
3: It has it. You don't have to go searching for the storylines. The storylines are there. I've been to SoFi, Bonte.
4: Yeah.
3: Like, I've been there when the 49ers come to town.
4: Man.
3: I can't find a Ram fan.
4: No, you can't.
3: You can't find one. It's all red and gold.
4: You really can't. Whether it's an NFC Championship game, a regular season game, last year, week three.
3: Yeah.
4: One of the most finer moments, and I know a lot of people were going to get into Alfred Collins and his defensive line.
3: He made the play of the
4: season. He made the play at the goal line.
2: Yeah.
4: And then Eddie Pinero making that kick, where Shanahan, he was kind of questioning, do I punt right here?
3: Yeah.
4: Do I kick the field goal? Listen, man, they take it over, but I'm hearing Niner fans are flooding Melbourne, Australia.
3: Yeah.
4: They want to travel. They wear it as a badge of honor.
3: Yeah.
4: They had that sheer red anywhere it is.
3: Yeah.
4: So the Rams may have to use a silent count in Australia, but this is a monster matchup. McVay, Shanahan, like you said, Aaron Donald come back.
3: Yeah.
4: Will he play? Baldy, he's playing, right?
3: Of course he's playing.
4: He's not missing his game.
3: No, this whole thing. Like, but I've heard, like, so I'm friends with his trainer, this guy, Pootie Carson, right? He's from Pittsburgh. He's a former police officer. He's a Krav Maga, like, expert.
4: Oh, wow.
3: But I've trained with him before down in Florida. He's training guys all over college and all over the NFL. So he goes wherever he's needed. He was at Alabama with all these guys, Tyler Booker, Caden Proctor, all these guys. But he's been training, you know, Aaron since he was at Pitt. Like when Aaron flew him out to Los Angeles, like he said, you can't say anything. So I didn't say a thing.
4: Right.
3: But like he's not going to become a pass rush specialist.
4: No.
3: He's coming to dominate.
4: Yeah.
3: He wants to be a first team all pro player. He's not going to do that playing 25 plays.
4: No.
3: He's going to start next to Myles Garrett. Like, if Carver Willis is the rookie starting at left guard, I don't know who's starting, Monte.
4: It's
3: like,
4: probably
3: maybe
4: Carver Willis.
3: Okay.

0: Who knows?
1: Like, I mean, look, he's – look, I mean – 2 years ago, 3 years ago, it was Dominic Pooney came in and he locked it down, right? Beat out Burford, the whole thing. Like, if this kid beats out, you know, Kobe, whatever, that's fine. But he's going up against Aaron, who, like, all he wants to do is show everybody that these 2 years didn't do nothing.
0: I mean,
1: like, I can still do it.
0: He got $20 million Spadoni for a reason.
2: $20 million.
1: Yeah.
0: And the whole tryouts during camp or whatnot, him wearing the pads and going through drills, we all knew he was playing Baldy and Spadoni. Yeah. And the fact that he's going to line up on the same side is Myles Garrett.
1: Yeah.
0: And Myles Garrett lines up all over the place, over the nose, yep, over the guard. We've seen it the last couple of years when the Niners, yep, have visited Cleveland.
1: Yeah.
0: And heck, he dominated Trent Williams.
1: Yeah.
0: He beat Trent Williams one-on-one in that game. So this is a problem with Aaron Donald coming back. And it runs me business. But to your point, and Spinotti, get in here, Aaron Donald is a generational defensive tackle. I remember the late, great Jerome Brown. Yep. We've seen Chris Jones in Kansas City. This is a different level.
1: Yeah.
0: Aaron Donald takes over football games, Spadoni.
3: No, he really does. And it's funny because we've seen him courtside mostly the last couple of years at Laker games, right? When LeBron's in town, yeah, or, you know, the Warriors come visit with Steph. And I see this guy, and he's listed at what, six feet tall, about that?
1: 6 feet.
3: This is what he's listed as.
1: Yeah.
3: But why does he look so much taller next to the 6'5" basketball players?
0: Because
3: right, the guy's chiseled out of granite.
1: Yeah.
3: Like he
1: when
3: hasn't.
1: You, when you tap him on the shoulder, I'll never forget.
3: It's traps.
1: Super Bowl against Cincinnati. 5 years ago, right? So I'm down there in the field doing a pregame show. I'm doing the international feed for the game. So I'm down in the field. So he's warming up. The Cooper Kupp is down there in the end zone. So I just go up to him. Like, it was like the right time. You know, he was like just doing his stretching at that point, right? So I just come over. I just came up and I go, you know, you work your whole life for this, Aaron. Like, this is, there's going to be a moment in this game that you're going to know it's time to take it over. And he took it over.
0: Oh, yeah.
1: He took the game over.
0: Remember he lined up over the right tackle? That was the weak link on the Cincinnati offensive line.
3: Yeah.
0: And he lined up right there, and he took over the game in the second half. He did that in the NFC Championship, yep, game, which it still hurts me to this day. Baldy Spadoni does it.
3: Yeah, you were there.
0: It felt like the Rams still a championship from the 49ers. He took over that game in the fourth quarter when the Niners were up 17-7, and there was nothing you can do about it.
1: And you know what's interesting about that? Just that air
3: there's that just this fire alarm.
0: Going,
3: yeah, fire alarm.
0: It's too hot.
1: Because we're ready to kick this thing off. Even the fire alarms are going off. They're so excited right now. But honestly, like, the one thing about Myles Garrett that you can say is I've talked to Warren Sapp about this, some other guys, right? Like, I don't think he's – because he's been in Cleveland, he doesn't yet know what that really means, how to take a game over, a big game. Like, he can dominate games, don't get me wrong. And he's been the defensive player of the year, all that. But Aaron Donald's going to take him to a different level.
0: Oh, my gosh.
1: Because like I've talked to Von Miller about this. There's something about understanding the moment and when the moment is where you – Reggie White had it.
3: Yeah.
1: I've seen Reggie, yeah, in playoff games do that. Like, not everybody gets it. Not everybody understands the moment of a game when you – it's up to you to do it.
0: Was DeMarcus Ware that guy for Von Miller?
1: Yeah. I think Von will tell you that when he went to Denver, DeMarcus really –

0: Coach on the flight home. Dante Scarnecchia came back the next day.
1: Scarnecchia, bring back the OG, right?
2: Yeah. You can't do nothing about that. It's Von Miller, but the Rams are loading up. You got Puka and Devontae Adams on the other side, but there's something about Shanahan and McVay where they both get the best out of each other. The Niners had a run against the Rams where they won 9-10, but it's the one thing that's eluding the 49ers that Seattle and the Rams have, and it's a Lombardi trophy.
0: Yep.
2: Shanahan and McVay, though, that matchup, Baldy, well, that's as juicy as it gets.
0: We're like at this open table right here, right? So back when both were coaching with Mike, you know, Kyle's dad in Washington, they were all at like these little cubicles. Like they didn't even have an office. They're just kids at a cubicle, right? Richmond Flowers was there. Kevin O'Connell came in. Like they all were there. And like they were all, you know, just trying to prove themselves. Like I feel like they're still the same kid. You know, after all these years and success and all this stuff, they're still the same kids that they were at the cubicle, kind of learning the game, teaching the game, how to innovate the game. And so the matchup and the battle between the two, they both could call each other's plays. You know what I mean? Like they could get on a headset and call it. But anyways, that is what saluted Kyle.
1: Right. And then you have Mike McDonald, new kid on the block, just second year as a head coach in the National Football League. Gets the job done.
0: Have you been watching Hard Knocks?
1: Oh, I love this guy. Doesn't he have the perfect temperament for a head coach?
0: The temperament's unreal.
2: Baldy, I thought about this last year. I started watching his post-game pressers.
0: Yeah.
2: And I said, I see a little Belichick in that. But with a little more humility, a little more personality. But the way he speaks, his cadence, the way he talks football. And then I watch Hard Knocks. And I said, damn, I don't like Seattle. I don't like anything about the Seahawks. I don't like anything about the 12s.
0: But you like the coach.
2: I said, damn, this coach... He's got a pulse on his team.
0: Yeah.
2: He knows what he's doing.
1: No, it's a great point. And, you know, Richard Sherman in one of the episodes, obviously Legion of Boom, future Hall of Famer, like Seahawk legend, they were shooting the breeze on the sideline, right? And, you know, they were talking about the differences between the two defenses. The one just won the Super Bowl. He's like, there's just no egos on this team at all. It's just the most egoless team. That Legion of Boom, a lot of egos, a lot of mouths to feed, obviously. But this current squad, and to the Hard Knocks credit, not one major ego. Sam Darnold, the quarterback.
0: Leonard Williams.
1: Just gets paid.
0: Williams, if he's not playing football, he's out building his garden. He's out
1: garden,
0: free diving.
1: Yeah.
0: He's shooting a hogfish down there off of Hollywood Beach. But, you know, it was interesting. I was I did a Seattle-Carolina game late in the season last year, like week 17.
2: Right.
0: So I know a lot of the guys individually. I've met Devin Witherspoon. I know Sam. Like, I'm friends with Leonard. Like, so I know a fair amount of the guys. But I didn't know A.J. Barner. I didn't know I really didn't know Rashid Shaheed, although I did a lot of breakdowns on him. When you're around that team, the camaraderie. Now, I'm not saying the 49ers don't have it.
2: Right,
0: obviously,
2: right,
0: they
2: right,
0: do.
2: Right.
0: But you can feel, like, the people that were questioning, could Sam Darnold do this? Is he going to choke in a big, like, the feeling that they have for each other? The whole team is out there on the field before the game.
2: You watch that
0: the whole team.
2: Dude, I watched that Tennessee game in the preseason.
1: Yeah.
2: I wanted to see it. It's preseason. The Seahawks played their twos, and the Titans played their ones with Cam Ward and company. And I don't know who the backup running back was for Seattle. He breaks a long one, like 60 yards.
0: Jacardi Wright. Yeah.
2: And everybody's on the field celebrating the touchdown with them. Witherspoon, there's JSN, there's Leonard. They're all in the end zone. I'm thinking, you got to go through that team. And nobody's talking about them. Everybody's talking about the Rams.
0: Yeah.
2: We're talking about the return of Mahomes. The Niners have been in the headlines. That team has the potential. Like I thought the Legion of Boom. If Pete Carroll, something that we could get into, because I was watching the Vince Young documentary and how Pete Carroll gave the ball to Lindell White on 42. He got stuff. And I wonder if that was a correlation to him not giving the ball to Marshawn Lynch in that Super Bowl against the Patriots. But I thought that team with Seattle with Richard Sherman were on the way to a three-peat.
0: Yep.
2: They were set up for it.
0: Yeah.
2: This team with McDonald, they haven't even gotten to their primes yet. Witherspoon is blitzing all over the place. I watched that Super Bowl, Baldy. They ran out of blitzes. McDonald said, we ran out of blitzes in the second quarter. Well, they have a chance to go deeper because Darnold will get more confident.
0: So anyway, a couple things. One, I remember talking to Gray Zabel last year, the rookie, you know, out of North Dakota State. And he was getting schooled early in training camp. Like, just, you know, he's the first round pick. The spotlight's on him. They got him at left guard. And Leonard Williams and some Byron Murphy, these guys took him under their wing and just said, like, they believed in the kid. So they stayed after him. They kept him after practice to work with them.
2: Wow.
0: And he said, like, I don't know if I would be where I'm at right now without these guys on the defensive side helping me. Mm. You know, and so that's going. But John Schneider he's an egoless guy too now.
1: Yeah.
0: Like, you know, he's fine. Like, Nick Emmanuel blew up the combine. Everybody knew that this kid was, you know, an underwear freak, like jumping out of the gym, running, the whole thing. But the way that they used him.
2: Yep.
0: And so when you go

0: Go back and you study this Mike McDonald defense. Like, I'm surprised guys weren't plucked from his staff this year, honestly. Right. Because he did it in Baltimore. They were the number one defense in football. They lost to Kansas City in the AFC Championship game. It took Bisciotti 6 months just to, like, have a night's sleep after that thing. Like, he wanted to fire Harbaugh then.
1: Yeah.
0: You know, like, it was just, how do we lose this game? And they're the number one defense, led the league in takeaways, led the league in sacks. Did the same thing at Michigan. He disguises his defense in a way that we haven't seen.
2: Yeah.
0: And he plays these matchup zones where if you're Brock and you're dropping back, you're not sure if, like, you could scheme all you want. They're sitting on top of these things. You see these motions back and forth all the time.
2: They don't bite.
0: They don't bite. They're not chasing this stuff. They're playing. They're just staying there, sitting there, waiting for you to attack. And then they have a plan how they're going to basically match up with you on the attack.
2: Yeah.
0: And they make the quarterback hold the ball.
2: Well, you think
0: you
2: about
0: saw Drake May do it. Like, well, Drake May was running for his life.
2: He was seeing ghosts. I was at that game. I was like, this is a mismatch. It was over early, even though Seattle took a while offensively to get going. But McDonald, to your point, I first really took notice of him. Michigan is one thing, but when they came out here for Christmas Day when he was a D coordinator for Baltimore,
0: yeah.
2: And Purdy's in a running for MVP, McCaffrey was rolling. And actually, Spadoni and I did a show. I'll never forget this. We had you on.
1: Yeah.
2: And Spadoni asked you, goes, is Brock the MVP? And you said, I got to wait to see this Baltimore game.
0: Yeah.
2: So I take my wife, who's at the Baltimore game. I still don't know if she knows what a first down is.
0: Yeah, right.
2: But she loves Brock Purdy.
0: Yeah, yeah.
2: She thinks Brock Purdy's the second coming to Tom Brady. And in that football game, Brock Purdy could have thrown 7 interceptions.
0: Yeah.
2: That's how good McDonald's defense was. And I said, dear Lord, if they had to see the Ravens in the Super Bowl, it might be a long day. It might be a long day. And he's got something on Purdy and Shanahan.
1: Yeah.
2: We saw it last year in the last two games.
0: Could score a touchdown.
2: Barely got in the red zone.
1: Man. Right. And then you look at, real quick, I'll let you jump in here, Baldy, but like the lack of running last year, yards per carry were historically awful for the Niners. And when you have Christian McCaffrey playing, like, I'm just, again, I'm not trying to sound concerned. I know, Bonte, you think it's a lot of doom and gloom right now.
2: They worry too much, buddy. Spadoni and Shanahan, they worry too much.
1: When Shanahan's offense is at its best, it's balanced, right? Yeah, we've talked about that in the run game and the pass game. But when you can't run, and Shanahan talked about this with our guy Tom Tolbert in the offseason, if you're not a top 10 rushing team, you're not going to compete.
0: You're not going anywhere. Micah Parsons was just talking about it yesterday. And Mike was saying the best offenses are the best running football teams.
1: Yep.
0: Detroit, like, they ran it more than they threw it. Now, they lost to San Francisco in the second half of that game 2 years ago, and they've been on a clap since. But the best teams in this league run the ball, and they run it well. And when you can't do that, it's just too easy for these defenses to get after you.
2: With Saquon Barkley, when they won it.
0: That year with Saquon, they played 20 games, if you count the postseason, right? 21 games. They ran it in 21 games, they ran it 725 times. The third most NFL history. Like, honestly, Jalen Hurts, like, okay, he's the MVP, and rightfully so, he played great in the Super Bowl. They blew Kansas City out. But he was averaging 21 passes a game.
2: Yep.
0: 21. Like, some of these teams, they're throwing that in the first quarter.
2: Yep, and the reason why Jalen Hurts was so successful in that Super Bowl because Kansas City sold out to stop the run.
0: Mm-hmm.
2: They could not stop that running game with that great offensive line of Saquon Barkley. So I'm with you. Great defensive lines, great running games. You're going to win a lot of championships.
0: Yep.
1: And we are coming to you live from the Laughing Monk Studios. Laughing Monk, righteously brewed in San Francisco. And the Morning Roast is presented by San Francisco Bay Coffee, the official coffee of the Morning Roast. That is the voice of Bonte Hill, who's in for Shasky today. We got Brian Baldinger in studio with us. Hey, and at 8:30, coming up, the Hall of Famer. Get your popcorn ready.
0: Yeah, man.
1: T.O. Terrell Owens going to be joining us as well. Can't freaking wait for that. Oh, and the phone lines are open all morning long. Ask Baldy anything. We already got some people on the line. 888-957-9570 is the number. 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
1: Hey, it's Spadoni here talking about Fliff. That's right. F-L-I-F-F. Football season is back. Well, it says September 9th, but really it's back tonight in the Bay Area. And also baseball being in full swing. Basketball will be here before you know it. And fans in California can play Fliff Pick'em Fantasy all season long. This week on Fliff, I'm looking at that game tonight between Miami and Stanford. And I'm taking quarterback Darian Mensah for lower than 234.5 passing yards, and Malachi Toney for higher than a half anytime touchdown. That's right. 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

0: Vontae Hill is in. Brian Baldinger is in. And again, shout out to Jack's Restaurant and Bar in Pleasant Hill yesterday. Fantastic turnout. That place was packed to the gills. And it was just a fantastic time for all involved. So then, again, thank you to Jack's Restaurant and Bar in Pleasant Hill. Someone brought us fresh baked chocolate chip cookies yesterday.
1: Oh, wow.
0: No, they were Baldy. They were warm.
1: No, they were unreal, man. That I'm was. I'm a monster. I could eat cookies like literally for breakfast, lunch, and dinner. I never get tired of. They were delicious.
0: They were. I'm actually hungry right now.
2: Yeah, I was gonna say. Baldy's in town. He comes to the summit. He's flying out straight after the show, but he loves us so much that he's in person live in the studio for 4 hours. And our
1: I couldn't sleep.
2: Dude, I couldn't sleep either. I don't even wake up these other little boys. Right. I was up at 3:30. I couldn't sleep. I was like, Baldy, Spadoni,
0: Connor, it's Christmas.
2: I got Mario Cristobal in Miami coming down to the
1: farm. Mario, man.
2: I'm going down to the game. Dude, hold on, Baldy, real quick.
1: Yeah.
2: Our big boss, man, Matt Nahegan, is rolling in so much dough right now.
0: Yeah.
2: Going to Jack's, setting everything up. Where's our breakfast spread, Baldy?
1: Exactly.
2: What's our breakfast burrito?
1: I need a breakfast sandwich. So
0: there you go.
2: I mean
1: who can do morning radio without a breakfast sandwich?
2: You got a breakfast burrito.
1: I'm going to get dizzy here pretty soon.
2: I need bacon.
1: My blood sugar's dropping like by the second.
2: So, Baldy, while you're going, Spadoni, Baldy didn't even know we were coming back. He's just like, Baldy, we need football back now. We need football back
0: Desperately.
2: Now. And I'm not going to lie. I take a little break. After the draft, I got to just disconnect for a second
1: because
2: it gets crazy. Twitter and everything, social media. Like, I'm just going to relax for a little bit. Then training camp, it starts to ramp up. Watching the Buffaloes yesterday, Coach Prime at Georgia Tech.
1: Yeah. How about that finish?
2: How about that finish?
1: That offense was dreadful
0: for
1: 58 minutes.
2: Passing game was from the 1930s.
1: It was horrible. They go down. The touchdown throw on the wheel route to the tight end, man, was a dime.
2: It was a dime.
1: It was awesome.
2: And then the block field goal. And then
1: I don't know. Like, Prime looked awfully cool on the sideline.
0: He did.
1: But I don't know if he was underneath that.
0: No.
2: I don't think he was. And then the offensive coordinator is taking his shirt off in the locker room afterwards. I mean, it is a scene in Boulder, Colorado. But Spadoni, Baldy said it. We need football back so bad.
0: Oh, my God.
2: And next Wednesday, we get a Super Bowl rematch, and we get to sit back and hate watch the Seahawks.
0: We get Wednesday night football.
2: I know, that's what I'm saying.
0: Oh,
2: Wednesday
0: my God.
2: Night, Pats, Seahawks, and then it ramps up here in the Bay Area, where all the offseason chatter that has nothing to do with the football game, it starts to become real. And I see Fred Warner out there on the training field, Spadoni. And he's fired up.
0: Yeah.
2: So you can feel me right now. I wish this game was tomorrow. I wish it was tonight. Baldy's in town. He's talking about we need football back. It's coming.
1: I'm telling you right now, if Fred Warner blows up Kyren Williams in the first quarter and that ball gets popped out and Dre falls on it, that's my first breakdown. Like, that's the breakdown right there.
0: I remember when he set the tone a couple years back when they went to the Super Bowl that year. It was in week one, Pittsburgh.
1: I was there.
0: You were there.
1: I was there that
0: he
1: day.
0: He absolutely destroyed Najee Harris.
1: He did.
0: And that set the tone for the entire
2: that's
0: season.
2: That's a great call, Spadoni. You remember that?
0: Yes.
2: That was a great call, Spadoni.
1: You know, if you remember, like, Nick missed all of camp.
2: Yeah.
1: Did not show up. Like, nobody even knew if he was going to play contract. So I see him warming up on the field. So I go, was the contract a pain in the ass? He goes, Baldy, that freaking contract is so freaking thick. He goes, I don't know what's in it, honestly.
0: Right.
1: He had 3 sacks that day. He came back. I was standing on the sideline. I'm like watching whatever. I think Roethlisberger was over on the side over here. And so I was getting ready to talk to him. And all of a sudden, somebody comes and jumps on my back. It's Fred. Fred comes on. He's like, Baldy, you're here for the game. Like, everybody's watching this one, Fred. What are you going to do about it? Like, you know, he's just one of a kind.
0: What are you going to do about it?
2: He's one of a kind.
1: He's going
2: to come back and play. Like, I bought it, Spadoni, you remember, I moderated that panel with him last year. It's Bay Area Host Committee.
1: Yeah.
2: Al Guido, Patrick Willis.
0: He's so presidential, Fred.
2: Yeah, he was. And I was sitting there, I'm sweating. I'm like, I got to moderate this thing. And Fred gasped me up and he starts doing the high knees. I said, this guy wants to come back and play. He wants to come back and play. And Spadoni, Baldy always tells a story, his first ever game, number 48, Minnesota.
1: Yeah.
2: Garoppolo's in town. And we're like, who the hell is number 48? I thought Reuben Foster was wearing the green dot helmet. It was Fred Warner. And now look at him. He's the best linebacker in football on the fast track to the Hall
1: of
2: Fame.
1: I was at that game. So I did that game for national radio, and I saw John Lynch on the sideline before the game. And I was asking him about just that, who's wearing this green dot. And he goes, oh. Because I'm obviously – the other guy from Alabama, was all
2: Reuben Foster. Yeah, he some things.
1: But like he goes, oh, Fred got that job like day two.
0: Right.
1: Like they knew right away. Who was the Mike? They knew.
0: And then we got his best friend coming back this year after a year in Denver. We got Dre Greenlaw back in business. And if he could stay healthy, like I go back to that Super Bowl and it was such a

0: freak thing, and I knew he was battling the sore calf, but for him to tear the Achilles in that way, and it was right in front of Fred, and Fred saw the whole thing.
1: They were taking the field.
0: They were taking the field, and that really was the difference, because after that, Travis Kelce took over. Yeah. Like, after that moment, it felt like the air had left the building. Well, remember, you were there.
2: Yeah. Remember, Oren Burks was playing, and he didn't know where to line up. They had all kind of miscommunications defensively, and Warner was just out there on the island. That had changed some things up in that football game.
0: Yeah.
2: And that was a big loss. And, you know, when you think about these lost opportunities, playing Kansas City, you know, playing the Rams in the NFC Championship game, Brock Purdy getting hurt. You think about guys like Fred Warner, and Shasky always says this. We think about Frank Gore and Patrick Willis and Navarro Bowman and how they don't have that ring.
1: Yeah.
2: And they deserve that ring.
1: Mm-hmm.
2: And you don't want this same group to go through that same thing, like the Kittles, the Warners, the Greenlaws. And so with Greenlaw back, I was telling Baldy Spadoni, first practice in pads. Greenlaw set the tone, pushing McCaffrey. McCaffrey throws a football at him. Two plays later, Warner's talking trash and challenges, and a brawl starts. And it's like 53 and 54 are back. And then the Titans come to town for the joint practice. First play of joint practice, there's a brawl. That's stop play. Boop, boop, boop, boop, boop. Another guy that we don't even talk about, Tatum Bethune. Mm-hmm. Well, I think compliments those two very well. Got thrown out of the joint practice because he was too physical.
0: That's right. You know, Raheem Morris, I don't think, was very happy about that, the new defensive coordinator. And I loved after the game, I think it was Cam Ward, the quarterback there, his second year now coming out of the U. And him and Fred were going at it. And Fred's like, yeah, you know, well, that's what I do. I'm not going to back down for some second-year quarterback that's playing in Tennessee. Come on, man.
2: No doubt. But I'm going to ask you, Baldy, because the Rams come out in that 13 personnel, and they love to run the two and three tight end sets. Having linebackers in today's day and age, it feels like it's a lost – I don't know. You're around the game a lot. Hey, everybody needs a good linebacker. But I see teams sometimes where they kind of neglect that – linebacker
0: doesn't
2: spot
0: feel as deep
2: times.
0: Anymore.
2: It doesn't
0: right?
2: feel as deep. Yeah. You don't get those three down linebackers as much as you used to. It feels like the Niners going at the linebacker spot with Bethune.
1: It was a big draft for linebackers. This Arvell Reese with the New York Giants.
2: Exactly.
1: Yeah. Oh my gosh! Like, I don't know if he knows where the ball's going sometimes, but man, when he does take off, like, he blows everything up in his. He just steps up and blows it all up. Like, he's going to be good. Sonny Styles in Washington. You look at C.J. Allen. Like, some of these guys that came in this year. Rodriguez down in Miami.
2: Texas Tech guy.
1: Yeah, from Texas Tech. Like, he's already I saw him in the scrimmage against the Giants. He's already punching the ball out. Like, that's what he did. He did it at Texas Tech 10 times. But if you don't have a good middle linebacker, like, your defense isn't going to be good. If you don't have a good center, your offensive line's not going to be good. Your linebacker has got to get guys lined up. They've got to be able to step up and see the play, know where the play is going. They got to know the formation, you know the play. You got to know these things.
0: Right. And by the way, don't miss the sound off every morning at 8 o'clock right here on The Roast. Even with Bonte and Baldy, it's going to be that much better. Call 628-400-9880 and leave a voicemail sounding off on whatever is bugging you in sports or anything else. Hell, it could be about, you know, swimming the Great Barrier Reef down under. Is that something you've done, Baldy, back in the day?
2: We got to get Baldy's thoughts
0: on
2: Australia.
0: Come on, man. Oh, of course.
1: No, I've been down there often.
0: Is it true? Everything can kill you,
1: they say, in
0: Australia.
1: Cup races in 1987.
2: Spadoni almost disrespected this guy. You see his face? Yeah, I've been down there.
0: Come on, man.
2: This guy's everywhere.
1: 71 countries.
0: Hold on. 71
1: countries and 7 continents.
0: Specifically the Great Barrier Reef.
1: So there's only 7 continents. I've been to all 7.
0: You haven't been to Antarctica.
1: Of course I have.
0: Oh, come on, man.
1: We flew into Antarctica in a storm one night, man. I don't know how we freaking landed. Found this landing strip.
2: Carter's on the board. He wants to get in on the action. I got baby Gronk over here behind the glass, Baldy.
0: Hold on. Behind the scenes real quick, I see Baldy saying what's up to Carter. You guys have met in the past, but I see Baldy sizing him up like he's sizing him up a defensive lineman.
1: Yeah, like, what am I going to attack him? I don't know if he's got any feet.
2: Dude, you got to look at his highlight tape. We got to show get the highlight tape queued up for Baldy.
1: All right, let me see it.
2: And then I want the Baldy's breakdown.
1: I'll break it down. I'll break it down.
2: Tight end play.
1: All right.
0: And the phone lines are open. Again, ask Baldy anything all morning long here on The Roast. We got Bonte Allen for Shasky, 888-957-9570. Call or text that same number. And it's all going to be sponsored by Fremont Bank, which is here for you. And here for good.
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0: Hey, Spadoni, I'm back with Daisy Dips. You know, Bonte knows a thing or two about Daisy Dips.
2: You
0: That's
2: better
0: right.
2: believe it.
0: The Daisy French Onion Dip, oh, it hits. 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
2: Hey, it's Jen Hatmaker. Here's what I've learned in midlife. Joy isn't the reward you earn after all the work is done. Joy is the work. That's what this new series on For the Love is all about. The sacred, yes. It's choosing delight, rest, and pleasure on purpose. Because saying yes to yourself, that's the thing that finally lets you fill your table with everybody else. Come find your sacred yes with me. 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

0: I said, damn, that thing looks massive.
1: Yeah, I know.
0: It's like just mutants growing inside of there or something. Radiation coming out because they cut the trees down.
1: Okay, so exposed.
0: Now it's just out there exposed. And I'm like, I don't think there's any truth to it because Warner broke his ankle in Tampa Bay.
1: Yeah.
0: Bosa tore an ACL on the MetLife turf. And so who knows? But it's just odd.
1: Yeah.
0: It's there.
1: And nobody else has a substation.
0: Well, Carolina has one, I think, across the street. Somebody was looking at it.
1: I've been to that practice field in Carolina. You walk under this little tunnel to go out to the practice fields. Maybe there is something there.
0: But you know what? If you're a house shopping in Spadoni and Baldy, you wouldn't buy a house next to a substation.
2: Probably not. But I look at going back to Hard Knocks. That was the most beautiful practice facility, that Seattle Seahawks. It's right on the water. Have you seen that thing?
1: No, of course. They've got an American bald eagle that sits on top of this flagpole. And it sort of represents the whole thing. The weight room, like you just want to go work out. Like it's an open weight room. And you look out at this beautiful postcard setting. Like, it's amazing.
0: I can't stand Seattle. They got a beautiful stadium. Their area
2: you
0: downtown.
2: Like their team, too, and head coach. You like them. Come on, Bonte.
0: They got some players I like. It's hard not to. Listen, Jackson Smith and Jigba, when he had that Rose Bowl against Utah, went for over 300 yards receiving, he could have left college then.
1: Yeah.
0: And the fact that he got hurt at Ohio State the next year, didn't really play with the hamstring injury. And it benefited Seattle because didn't he slip out the time? He fell in the draft. And then he lands in Seattle. And now he's probably one of the best receivers in all football.
2: Right, and he took over for some no slouches, too. DK obviously had some great seasons there. Tyler Lockett had some great seasons. They don't miss them at all.
0: He runs every route.
1: Cooper Kupp had a renaissance.
0: Yeah. Revival. And then you get Rasheed Shaheed.
1: They gave him a third-round pick for literally one of the fastest players in the whole league.
2: Right.
1: Like, as soon as he came, he had that punt return for a touchdown against the Rams.
2: And Clint Kubiak knew him well, obviously, from the New Orleans days, right?
0: And the Niners game was over as soon as he returned that opening kickoff in the divisional round. That place is shaking, buddy. It was in the press box, and it was over. They said it was a mini earthquake on Hard Knocks. It was like a 0.9 or something on the Richter scale.
2: Right. No, well, and Eddie Pinheiro, God bless him, trying to do the slide tackle down under in Australia. They get flagged for that. And it did really set the tone. But it also, that whole game, it just separated to the athleticism.
0: Yeah.
2: The difference in the athleticism between those two squads. And that was what the 49ers really needed to get better at. And I think they hope they did with some depth with Kalon Black, obviously. And hopefully Jordan James could add to that as well behind CMC. But the guy we didn't really talk about yesterday, Baldy, that everyone's excited about, Dejon Stribling.
1: Mm-hmm.
2: Not Dejon Love. Dejon Stribling is who we want to talk about today. Like, is this kid for real?
1: Well, he had a good preseason. He did drop one at the end zone. You know, that was a well-thrown ball. But I think Mac threw it. But other than that, the routes were crisp. The size, all the fundamentals, catch the ball with his hands, not his body, coming back to the ball, coming out of his breaks. Like, it all looks like it's there. And they need him. They desperately need him to be really, really good and really be a big part of this offense right away. And so it's a completely rebuilt wide receiver room, and he's got to be a big part of this thing. And sometimes rookie receivers, we saw this from Abuka when he went to Tampa, sometimes these guys are ready for prime time.
0: Yep. Yeah. Right away. Right
1: no matter
0: away.
1: Where they come from.
2: Yep. For sure.
0: No, and that's the thing, the draft. You know, you got all these prognosticators talking about, well, he wasn't on the board and the value pick or whatnot. We don't know what's going on inside these war rooms. But Spadoni, to your point about the Niners just being so much less athletic than Seattle was in that playoff game, and even the Rams to a certain extent, Jaden Duggar. The rookie.
1: Yeah.
0: Romello Height. Mm-hmm. Kalon Black. Dejon
1: Grayson
0: Stribling,
1: Holton.
0: Grayson Holton. You bring in Mike Evans, who's tall and physical. Trading for Osa Odighizuwa. It's obvious that the Niners noticed what you noticed in Seattle. And they said, we have to get more athletic. We have to get more physical. But we have to get faster as a team to match what Seattle and the Rams are doing.
2: Absolutely. And then they did bring in a great depth piece. And a guy you're hoping could be the wide receiver on a Mike Evans, future Hall of Famer, right? And this is a guy, I don't call him 50-50 balls when you throw it to Mike.
1: Yeah, it's way better than that.
2: They're 80-20, 70-30.
1: Yeah. No, he's coming down with
2: He's coming down with the ball more often than not. And again, I heard Chaske yesterday. He's calling him day-to-day the entire season. We'll see there. But they bring in Deebo Samuel.
1: Last year, Davante Adams led the league in touchdown catches.
2: He did.
1: Right? And he was injured for a while. But, his releases at the 3-yard line, the 2-yard line, there was a play last year where Stafford throws it to him on a fade route. So you think, okay, first down, incomplete, you're done with the fades. Yeah. They came right back to him the next play, ran the same play. We're going to get this. And that's kind of what you have to do with, Mike Evans.

0: I would say half of his touchdown catches are probably inside the 5-yard line. I mean, I don't think I'm exaggerating.
1: When did he play last year, Baldy? What did you see from Mike Evans?
0: Like he's still like a guy that can run routes. He's going to win every just the way we saw George Pickens dominate the sidelines last year for Dallas. Like he can dominate any sort of side back shoulder fade. Jump ball, like he can still win the go ball as good as anybody in this business.
1: That's a good thing for Brock Purdy and company and Shanahan. They never really had a toy like this in the red zone. I know George Kittle could be a red zone threat, but you don't see him utilize as much Debo, more of that gadget type of guy. Having a bona fide fade route runner inside the 10-yard line with Mike Evans, yeah, he could be day-to-day, but if he's playing on game day, he's a factor.
2: Well, it'll just be nice to have not your running back be your number one wide receiver this year, because that's basically what Christian McCaffrey was for the 49ers last year. Their best running back and wide receiver. Shout out Juwan Jennings as well, who's now over in Minnesota. And there is a trust factor there that I am curious about when it just comes to reps, right? So, you know, we can say all we want about like the availability of Mike Evans, but like if he's not going to be at, you know, finishing practices, I am curious to see what his connection with Purdy is going to be like.
0: It's interesting because last year, Matt Stafford didn't take a snap in preseason. Right, he had the back issue. So I see they're in Philly like week 3 last year. And you could tell Devontae Adams and Stafford had an amazing connection. So I was talking to Devontae on the sideline before the game. I go, how'd you do this? Like, he didn't practice. You don't have to practice every day. But you could see like the relationship that they had.
2: Sure.
0: He goes, when you're like me and like the experience of Stafford, you talk through all these things. Like, just talking about it and understanding what you're looking for and seeing the releases, like, they learned it so quickly. And so maybe Brock and Evans can do the similar things.
1: By the way, we love Baldy breakdowns. It's just taken off. To see that thing grow, Baldy, over the last 10 years, when you started doing the ball, I can't get enough of them. But you just broke down Carter Chickering behind the glass.
0: Yes.
1: His high school tape at Stuart Hall.
0: Yeah. He looked like Shaq out there. He looked like Shaq amongst, like, kids. Like, he was just so much bigger, but he got vertical lift.
1: He
0: goes up and high points the ball. Like, I don't know if that was a high school thing back then, but like, he took the ball out of the sky right off the rim.
1: What do you think about a tight end wearing number 55? Like, that was reserved for Junior Seau.
0: Well, I know. I mean, it is reserved for certain players, but you know, you're a double nickel, man. Like, you look faster in a double nickel than maybe you do with an 87.
2: Deceptively fast, Carter Chickering? Is that what that is?
3: Sure.
0: Long strides.
2: His head's already big enough. You do not need to make it bigger this morning on the Morning Rose, Baldy.
1: When I first met Carter at the Olympic Club, and I met his fine mother, and this is a couple years ago.
2: Fine, huh?
1: And he's, you know, I love Mrs. Chickering. So we're in the weight room, and we're hitting the cardio, and I'm huffing and puffing on the elliptical. I'm out of shape, right? So I see his mom. He picks him up, and she goes, "Oh, you're Bontail, yeah." And Carter's all jacked up. She goes, "Get my son to the radio station. He knows more sports than you." And I look at her, I said,
0: that's
1: a
0: good mom.
1: I was like, that's a good mom. Yeah. I can respect that.
0: Yeah.
1: I love the confidence there. So
2: that's fantastic.
1: He's definitely a better athlete to be in high school, that's for sure.
2: Can we go to the phone lines? People want to talk to Baldy.
1: Let's go.
2: It's quiet on a Friday. I don't know. Is it the Labor Day weekend? No.
1: They're ramping Baldy's up for Australia.
2: In. They better be. 888-957-9570 is the number. Now, is this the Warrior that's calling in from East Texas? This guy's like a 95.7 The Game caller, Hall of Famer. Warrior, good morning. You're on the roast.
4: Well, Mount Rushmore more than a Hall of Famer. It's a pleasure for the Warrior to be on here. I couldn't believe it. I got up this morning, got in my car to get some coffee, and Ante Hill, listen to you on Sirius XM 171. It's great for you guys to make the big time. Brian, it's a pleasure, but... And I want to talk a little bit about getting out there a week early. As a guy who's made about 13 trips to Korea, it always takes a day and a half to get adjusted. As you get older, it doesn't get any easier. I don't know why the Rams are doing this. Frankly, it's kind of disrespectful to the people out there, because in addition to practicing and getting ready for the game, you do have your obligations to the community. It's the way you grow the game, and you can't grow the game showing up the day before. Now, I would like, after I hang up, I'm going to go back and listen to this call on Sirius XM On Demand. Bonte, it's a pleasure to see you back. It's like the return of the great one, Wayne Gretzky, to Edmonton. God. And I normally have time to take some questions, but it's kind of busy now. Brian, we can communicate later. And it's just a pleasure coming to you from East Texas, where in all the state of great Texas, they don't believe in playing football in February. Have a great day. Have a great show. Where you're going, it's not that important.
0: The home of Patrick Mahomes, East Texas. Go.
1: East Texas. That's right.
0: Tyler, Texas.
1: Is it Trent from East Texas?
0: Yeah. No, he's – Oh, yeah. I mean, Trent's town is
1: Longview, is it?
0: It's no. Longview. He's
1: is Longview. Longview? Yeah, Longview, Texas? Yep.
2: Oh, my God.
1: Big Trent, man.
2: I haven't heard from the Warrior. Like, no, I'm saying that this guy is a Mount Rushmore. He's been calling in for a decade plus here at 95.7 The Game. But sometimes he likes to call in as the Renegade as well.
1: He's got a few different aliases.
0: 12 trips to Korea. What's he doing over there?
1: 13 trips to Korea. Yeah,
0: what's he doing?
1: I don't want to know what he's doing.
2: Maybe hanging out with Dennis Rodman and saying,
1: is it
2: north or south?
0: That's Seoul, Korea is the biggest city I've ever seen. That city goes, it's right on the Wan River. I was there the last 2 years. And it literally makes New York City look like a little village.
1: Wow.
0: It goes on forever.
1: Don't they have a subway? They did a train that goes like 300 miles an hour or something like that?
0: Yeah. That and Tokyo, the two cities are unreal.
2: Well, you did I did an interview with you for Game Pass Pro, I think right after Myles Garrett got traded to the Rams. And you were telling me about the Asia extravaganza you were about to go on.
0: I was in Thailand, man. I didn't want to leave.
2: What was the highlight? Was that the highlight? Yeah. Thailand? Was that
0: Bangkok, Thailand. Like, I was all over. I was like, chasing these, I was running with these elephants. So I'm back with an elephant going through the jungle. But like, I was diving in the sea of Thailand. I was just like reef diving over there. But like, it was so fascinating because it doesn't sleep.
2: Mm.
0: And they have the most beautiful buildings. Like, there's skyscrapers just going up with these rooftop bars and restaurants. It's just a cool place.
1: Oh, dude, you're like John Madden on steroids.
0: Yeah.
1: Because Madden would get off on so many little things.
0: Yeah.
1: Like Nate Newton's head and the steam coming off his head.
0: Yeah.
1: And he's circling the head with the telestrator. Like, you look at these buildings and skyscrapers, and you could tell a two-hour story about the buildings and skyscrapers.
2: No doubt. What is it? We got the mother building, we got the father building, and now we got the baby building
1: We got the train subways. We're in the jungles running with elephants. All right, this trip to Australia, because it's fascinating to me that the Rams and the Warriors onto something here.
0: Yeah, he is.
1: The Rams petition for this game. The NFL, they raise their hands. Yeah, we'll go to Australia, play week one, but you got to make the Niners come with us. So, because obviously we know what happens at SoFi Stadium when the Niners come down. But they make the Niners come down to Australia. The Niners are the team going a week early. The Rams are the designated home game, and they're just coming in and out. Like,
0: they don't care about the autograph signings and all that. Like, they're growing the game by being there.
2: Right.
0: Like, they're going there to win the game. But look, this is not a whimsical decision. Like, this is sports science. This is like sitting there with Les Snead and smarter people than Sean McVay, if that's possible. And they're like looking at data about how the body responds.
1: Wow.
0: And so, look, there's two different approaches. And it'll be fascinating to hear Myles Garrett, like, does he feel like Myles Garrett? Does he feel like Superman? And he's got the cape on, or is he sluggish? Like, we don't know. They don't know yet.
2: So, yeah, I'm glad you brought that up because oh my God, I think my mic just broke. No,
1: that was Josh Fidelity. Too excited.
0: We got a fire alarm and a broken mic.
1: Mic's breaking.
2: Oh my God.
0: Let's go back to the high school highlights.
1: Killed up with some primetime music or something. Seriously.
2: Oh my God.
1: Mike Stymus has the record for breaking the most microphones.
2: I think I might be up there, actually.
1: All right, is that your second, third microphone?
2: No, this is like my fourth one I've broken.
1: Oh, that's terrible. Terrible etiquette.
2: It means I get excited and I'm passionate and I have to grab something. But I'm Italian. I got 9 brothers and sisters. We speak with our hands. I got to grab something, all right? My mom's from North Jersey, all right? There's a lot of loud people in my family. Dan Graziano, another Italian, ESPN, he actually gave us the breakdown on what the Rams did. They sent some staffers, actually, down to Australia and tested it out. Take a listen.
3: What the Rams would tell you, and I've talked to people there, they sent people, you know, people from their front office, people who work in their building, they sent them to Australia as test cases and had them track. How do you feel on this day? How do you feel this many hours after landing? When did you start to feel normal again? All these kinds of things. Based on that and based on their own experience, remember, this is a team that last year had a game in London. They had played in Baltimore the week before. They stayed in Baltimore and trained. Then they flew to London for a Sunday game, arrived the day of the game, beat the heck out of the Jaguars, and flew home. They never even had a hotel. So the Rams believe that the way to do this is to travel at the same time every week, no matter what time zone you're going to, and keep your body clock on the same time. So whereas the Niners are going with the apparent hope that they can all get acclimated to the time change, the time difference and the jet lag before the game starts, the Rams are basically saying, we don't think we can do that. So we're going to go in and we're going to let adrenaline carry us and play and then get out of there and spend our time recovering on the back end. Fascinating. It is a one game sample. Based on this game, there will be many takes about which team was right and which team was wrong.
2: Absolutely. That's Dan Graziano with this a couple days ago. They're basically saying adrenaline's a hell of a drug, and we're going to maintain that for 72 hours.
0: When I was with the Eagles, we played the first game ever in Tokyo, and we flew. So anyways, this was a crazy trip. We went a week before, which is way too much, because you're out in these bars in Tokyo, whatever. So I had this plan. Like, I'm a traveler, right? So I'm like, okay, here's what I'm going to do. So, we've got decent seats on the plane, and we're flying from Philadelphia to Tokyo. It's like 16 hours, all right? So, and you go over the North Pole. So you go north to go west, right?
1: Wow.
0: So I thought, okay, I'm going to take these sleeping pills, right? And I'm going to stay up, and I'm going to get on the plane. We're going to travel for a couple hours. They had 7 rows of seats that were empty in the back. I've already scouted it out. I'm taking a pillow and a blanket and a sleeping pill, and I'm going to sleep. And I'm going to wake up in Tokyo fresher than anybody. Now, this is a different era now. So I do that, and I have a couple drinks. It's the 7 rows are for the smoking section. So everybody, coaches are smoking, cheerleaders are smoking.
2: Good old days.
0: They're all smoking back there. I didn't sleep a wink and felt groggy as hell for 2 days.
1: So you made the trip to Australia, right?
0: Yeah.
1: Take us through it. We've never been out in Melbourne.
2: I've never been, no.
1: I've always wanted to go to Australia.
0: I went for the America's Cup races in 1987. Dennis Connor won the race back there for the Americans over in Fremantle, Australia, on the other side. So we flew from, me and my brother and buddy, we flew from Dallas to Honolulu into Sydney, and then we went across the country. And, you know, I made a mistake of, you know, it was a party trip. So, I drank the whole time. So, we get there and we're like a little, little buzz, whatever. But I was wiped out for 3 days. I remember being on Bonsai Beach in Sydney going, I need to be in the ocean, but I don't know if I could, like, stay awake, in the ocean. Like, I might just sink. Like, it was rough when that first trip to Australia.
1: That crew in Philadelphia, Spinotti. It was Reggie White, but he wasn't doing it today. But you had, was Jerome Brown on that trip?
0: No, Jerome had just passed, so we were dedicating the season to Jerome.
2: God, Reggie White, man. Yeah. That's incredible. 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I mean, we got the reigning DPOY, Myles Garrett, multi-time DPOY, Aaron Donald right next to him. We're hoping our DPOY here in San Francisco, Nick Bosa, is going to be ready to rock and roll for this game. And I know you're very close with the Bosa Bros. I know Joey's still out there. He helps us still.
0: Joey got married right here in San Francisco this year.
2: Did he really?
0: Yeah, he married a Lebanese girl out here in San Francisco.
2: What? Why is he? That's the most underreported thing. I haven't heard that.
0: Yeah, he got married in San Francisco.
1: Why isn't he playing right now? What's up with Joey?
0: I mean, he's free to sign anywhere.
1: Yeah, would come play with his brother.
0: Yeah. They were so close, those two guys. And their dad, John, they're just a close family. But I honestly thought that would happen.
2: Right. Well, and
0: he had a good season last year. Joey had a good season in Buffalo.
2: And Nick's talked about it. He's like, Nick, he's very monotone. He's like, I just don't think Joey's going to come here, although it'd be cool and all that. I was like, and it's kind of surprising, right? Because Joey was the first guy that was drafted to the Chargers. Yep. He had that holdout. Remember, he made his debut against the Raiders, I believe, at the Coliseum, and he had a couple sacks that day.
1: I remember that when he held out.
2: And then they ended up, charging at the end there, and they missed the field goal, and they lost the game because, of course, that's what happens. I think that was the Mike McCoy days. But, he's a guy that hasn't been able to stay healthy for a majority of his career.
0: It irritates the hell. Injuries are the worst. They're the worst things to pro football, pro athletes, period. But, Joey just had one after another. It was, and then, opposite him was Khalil Mack.
2: Yeah.
0: And Khalil always was healthy. He doesn't get hurt, And so it wore him down. If he doesn't play again, I think he's ready to move on. But, the injuries just were so hard on him.
1: You used to hang out with the Bosa's during the offseason.
0: I walked. They used to work out at Holiday Park. Right. I'd like walk over there in my morning walk and just go watch those guys just battle, you know.
1: And this summer it didn't happen. Joey was just getting worried about getting married, huh?
0: Yeah. Well, he got me married to this Lebanese girl out here. Like
2: Napa. Oh. Yeah. Carter just looked it up. Yeah. Napa.
5: That's Stanley Ranch in
2: Stanley
5: Napa.
2: Stanley Ranch. Yeah, of course.
1: Oh, that sounds like big money.
2: That's Carter's backyard over there in Napa, California. Yeah. Where he hangs
1: Carter's out. Everything, man.
2: Yes, he's tight end.
1: Baldy's fascinating with him, man. He really is. But no, the Australia thing is fascinating. But for the Niners, I think it's so imperative this year to get off to a great start.
0: Mm-hmm.
1: Because last year, like, they won 12 games, and then they go to Philadelphia and upset the Eagles.
0: Yeah.
1: And coming into the season, it feels like nobody gives a damn. Everybody's just like, whatever, soft schedule, this and that. But the schedule's pretty beefed up because the AFC South was a lot better than what people thought.
0: No doubt.
1: But coming into the season, it feels like, and maybe I'm just reading too much into it online, because when I see people on the street, they're like, I'm a little fired up, but it seems like it's doom and gloom. So them getting off to it feels like they need this win more.
0: Well,
1: than
0: their first home, the home opener is Miami. Like, I've seen Miami a couple times this year. Like, they're going to steamroll Miami. They're just not ready yet. I love the coach, and I love what they're doing, and they're building it. They're going to build it the right way, but they're not ready to beat the 49ers.
1: Yep.
0: So, like, they should, you know, get an early win right there. Who knows what happened? These first games, nobody knows anything, right, Bonte, honestly.
1: Yep.
0: You're like, nobody's played. Everybody's protecting their players. We can't get any information on some of these injured players in San Francisco. Evans, Nick, like, what are they? Where are they? George, is he going? Like, nobody knows. And so I understand it's all underreported, which is fine. Like, they want to protect it. Like, nobody's going to know what anybody, even with a stacked roster that the Rams have.
1: Right.
0: Like, you know, is Stafford going to be on? Like, is Puka going to be on the way he's, like, nobody can cover him and nobody can tackle him.
1: Right.
0: He's just an amazing player. But, like, nobody really knows what's going to happen the first game.
1: But for these fans, concerning what's happened, transpired this past offseason, I think Shanahan accident is one thing.
0: Yeah.
1: The owner.
0: Of course,
1: all that stuff.
0: The headlines are all for the wrong reasons.
1: The headlines are all for the wrong reasons. I think for the fan base, they need it. Like, I'm thinking about Shasky right now. I see it. I'm looking at Shasky. I said, dude, you're not fired up yet?
0: Yeah.
1: Let's go. It's go time.
2: Guru was getting on him yesterday. Yeah, he was talking about not Super Bowl or bust.
1: I was disappointed in my boy. I'm like, hold on, man. We didn't walk through the wars with Philadelphia. We talked trash to Dallas. We punked those guys in Dallas. We've been to SoFi. You're not ready for 49er football.
2: In fairness, he inhaled like 4 pounds of food right before that take, I think. So there you go.
1: Should have been even more fired up. I mean, come on.
0: I mean, these are two great coaches going at it. So the teams are going to be prepared. Like, they're going to be organized. They should be – the operation itself should be very crisp. Like, there's so many things to look forward to in this game.
2: Absolutely. And on the other side, let's get into the quarterback. We haven't touched on Purdy yet. And, right, it's a quarterback-driven league. Yeah. That's the sexy position in sports. And this division is loaded. We got the defending champs. We got Sam Darnold. And, obviously, the reigning MVP, who we'll see less than a week from now in Australia. By the way, don't miss the sound off. That's going to come up on the other side. Top of the hour at 8 o'clock. And call 628-400-9880 whenever you want and leave a voicemail talking about whatever you want. And get whatever you want off your chest, sports or otherwise. 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We got Baldy in studio. We got Bonte in for Shasky. Oh, and coming up at 8:30, the Hall of Famer, Terrell Owens, is going to be joining us as well, courtesy of the River Islands Guest Line. 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
1: This is John with Jack's Restaurant and Bar. Welcome back to the Morning Roast with Spadoni and Shasky. These guys are no ordinary Joes. Jack's is no ordinary restaurant.
2: I do want to do a special shout out to Jack's Restaurant and Bar yesterday, specifically in Pleasant Hill. They took care of us. It was fantastic. Brian Baldinger, who's in studio with us right now, was there yesterday, you know, talking shop with all the fans. He helped us out with the hosts, and Jax, cannot thank them enough.
3: It was a great summit.
2: It was fantastic.
3: Well,
2: Bonte in for Shasky. I brought my baby, brought my girlfriend, and they were very attentive the entire time. Hey, you good? You got your food? You got your drinks? Whatever. Like, they were very attentive. They loved the baby. It was great. And if you take care of me, take care of the fam, you're good in my book.
4: I gotta say, I like the format of the summit this year. I was a little jealous. The 60 seconds, the rebuttal. Some of the questions Goo was asking my guy Baldy. What did he ask you about, relationships or something? Or when do you know it's time to
2: Asked him a question about his sons. He's like, one of my youngest son is an introvert. Yeah. Why is that?
5: And
2: like,
5: little ass
2: and
5: boy.
2: And then Baldy went psychology on him because he majored in that right at Duke. You were telling
4: University.
2: Us.
4: Baldy's no dummy.
2: I gotta also shout out Ashby Lumber. They did a hell of a job. I want to shout out Ashby Lumber. They were great, fantastic. Talking to all them, absolutely. But no. Kuru getting shouting within like 20 seconds of his first response at Shasky. You knew the summit was up and rolling then.
4: The summit gets heated. It ends stymied. And this is where I almost text Shasky. And I even jumped in the chat live. I was looking at it. I said, I jumped in the chat because Steiny's up there taunting my 49er fans about the Philadelphia stinking Eagles.
3: Right. Why was he doing that?
4: I don't know why he was doing that. I don't know what. He likes to be like that. He likes to be a contrarian. He does that to Warrior fans. But you're doing that, and Shasky's wearing the Niner hat, letting him get away with it. You don't let that East Coast stuff come in.
2: Well, one thing with you, Baldy.
4: Yeah. One thing, because I know you got Philadelphia ties, and you know, I respect that. But the things I went through in Philadelphia and the back and forth wars I had with WIP 94, it's personal.
3: Yeah.
4: Don't let Steiny get up there in front of all these 49er fans and talk about the Eagle fans.
2: Well, and how good
3: were you
2: in
3: the scene that day when Brock Purdy blew out the elbow?
4: We were right there.
3: You were there right there.
4: Yeah,
3: I remember when you came in. I remember when you came into Philly.
4: Yeah, dude, IU was wide open. And I've been to Philly a few times. It's a great city. I'm not going to lie. Reading Terminal, I love Reading Terminal.
3: Reading Terminal's unreal.
4: Unreal foods. They got a food court. It's unbelievable.
2: Cheesesteaks.
4: Mitchell and Ness, the original Mitchell and Ness is there. I've bought many jerseys there. They're really cool with them. And the setup at our stadiums right there where the Citizen Bank Park, because I went out there in 2011.
2: When
4: Carlos Beltran got traded to the Giants.
3: Yeah.
4: And the Giants had handed the Phillies their first home series loss that season. The next day, Nnamdi Asomugha signed with the Eagles. Hunter Pence got traded to the Philadelphia.
2: That was the dream
4: Phillies.
2: team.
4: They were going crazy. Ray Dinninger was writing in there. We're going to have a parade.
3: Your history's good, Bonte. It's good.
4: Listen, and I was jealous because I went to a bar, Smokey Joe's, and the bartender was messing with me. He goes, man, you know, you got these minor league teams like the 49ers and Cardinals. And at that point, the Niners hadn't been to the playoffs since Mooch.
3: Yeah.
4: And I'm thinking to myself, I miss being relevant in the NFL. And the Eagles are flying high with Vic and everything. So I love Philadelphia. But, man, it was a different beast going into that city. I'm not going to lie. The passion in there, the middle fingers I got, it was second to none.
2: Well, and I'm glad you brought up the Philadelphia Eagles. By the way, opening week on 95.7 The Game is presented by Hands Free. Skechers Slip-ins. Just step in and go. Terrell Owens, the Hall of Famer, going to be joining us in about an hour at 8:30.
3: By the way,
2: that win in Philadelphia.
3: By the way, T.O.'s first game in Philly.
4: Oh, my gosh.
3: So they were playing the Baltimore Ravens, and he scores a touchdown.
2: Right.
3: I'm telling you, Eagle fans, there's Reggie White, and he's up in everybody's Mount Rushmore, right? When T.O. came to Philly, McNabb couldn't handle it. Like, he couldn't handle the T.O. was so beloved, so fast. They were all doing this. It was just fly, Eagles, fly. Like, when T.O. came out that Super Bowl down in Jacksonville against New England, and he had broken an ankle, and 6 weeks later he's back out there on the field running around the field, the Eagle fans they've never embraced a new player like that in any sport like they did T.O.
2: That performance he had in that Super Bowl with the broken
3: nine
2: leg.
3: Catches.
2: It was unbelievable.
4: Yards, nine catches. Yeah.
2: It's one of the most untalked about great performances you'll ever see because obviously they didn't win the thing, but it was incredible.

0: incredible. Yeah. And I was like 10 years old when it happened. I was rooting so bad for them. I wanted the Patriots to lose so badly. I got tears in my eyes, Bonte. Young Joe Spadoni, because the Eagles didn't win that game.
1: T.O., I was cleaning out my closet the other day.
2: Yeah.
1: And I've got this T.O. authentic Niner jersey.
2: Uh-huh.
1: And it's all wrinkled up and it's dirty. And I would take T.O., and I was thinking about this. So I was looking at a lot of Randy Moss highlights. Randy Moss is great, and watching Fitzgerald's Hall of Fame ceremony where he shouted out Randy Moss, the freak. But I would take T.O. as a wide receiver because he was a more complete wide receiver. The run blocking, the run after the catch. He can go deep like Moss, maybe not as electric as Randy Moss, but he run the intermediate stuff. He was physical. And I just never thought he got his due as a great wide receiver. I saw this top 100.
2: He should have walked right into camp.
1: He
2: should have been first ballot.
0: That was a joke.
1: It was because he didn't deal with the media. Who cares?
2: Yeah.
1: This guy on the football field on Sundays, you had to account for
2: the stories. I mean, we could go around and around with T.O., but the stories of him, like the facility, like he's working out at midnight.
1: Yeah.
2: Like he's in the gym at midnight working out. Like the commitment was crazy.
1: We asked him at 8:30.
0: Yeah.
1: T.O., could you line up tomorrow and play?
2: Oh, yes.
0: He had a comment on the 49ers Instagram post when Deebo Samuel's running a route. He's like, I bet I can run faster than Deebo right now in a race.
2: Dude, and he believes in him.
0: Yeah,
1: I would bet against him. I mean, the guy is still chiseled. He was playing pickleball with Bully. He's into pickleball now.
0: Oh,
1: is he? And you know T.O. wants to win at everything.
2: But is he still slam dunking on the basketball?
1: Well, I think he is.
2: Is he still flushing it?
0: You know, I made the comp. You know who he's going to be? He's going to be what Rick Barry is still today. He's going to be playing into like his 80s and 90s.
2: Yeah.
0: Competition doesn't matter what it is. He's going to be doing it.
1: Hmm. It's sad that McNabb got jealous because McNabb was that guy. And I think McNabb, the way it went down, the way it went out, because McNabb was a phenomenal quarterback.
2: I remember when the whole thing started to germinate. Remember he was supposed to go to Baltimore.
1: Yep.
2: Remember the deal was done in Baltimore. Something fell apart. Yeah. But the winter before in the Pro Bowl, I was out there doing stuff for Fox, right? And so that year, T.O. and McNabb were both in the Pro Bowl together. And Andy Reid's coaching. They lost the championship game, right? So I guess the loser of the NFC Championship, they're the coaches. So anyways, T.O. and McNabb are like, they're like, you know, you can tell like there's a relationship, right? So I'm like, are you two going to, you know, hook up together one? Because T.O. was ready to get out, whatever. Like, when that thing happened, like the whole offense changed. Andy Reid went from West Coast offense to bombs away.
1: Yeah.
2: It was downtown, like,
1: that season was incredible. I mean, it was sad as a Niner fan because you had the heir apparent to Jerry Rice. And they couldn't keep that thing together. They fired Mooch a year early. They lose in the playoffs to Tampa Bay. Yeah. Jeff Garcia and T.O. wasn't on the same page. They didn't have really a legit second wide receiver to open things up in the pass game. They had a good running back, Garrison Hurst.
2: Yeah, Garrison was good.
1: Kevin Barlow, when he was good for that little sample size. But it was sad to watch him. Then he goes to Dallas and does the same thing.
2: Yeah.
1: He dominated. Hell, even in Buffalo, he almost had 1,000 yards.
2: I know.
1: You know what I'm saying? So I can't wait to talk to T.O.
0: Can't wait. That's coming up in about an hour from now. But I'm glad we're talking about the Eagles because I still think that performance that they had in Philadelphia last year, that's the defending Super Bowl champions at the time.
2: Mm-hmm.
0: The Niners were decimated with injuries in that game. They lost George Kittle in that game.
2: Who are the starting linebackers? Wallow?
0: Exactly. Who were the starting linebackers?
1: Was it Kendricks starting in that game?
0: Yeah, I think Eric Kendricks was. And Kendricks came in.
1: Yeah,
2: he walked off. Like he walked off whatever compound he was like living in, and like he started that game and had a pretty good game.
0: It was incredible. He had guys making plays left and right. DeMarcus Robinson, Sky Moore making some returns.
2: Didn't DeMarcus score the touchdown?
0: Yes.
2: He got the touchdown catch, right?
0: And Brock, you know what? The box score is not going to look sexy. He had a couple bad interceptions, but he made the plays he needed to make. In the elements, mind you, that was like 30 mile an hour
2: wins. I felt
0: like
2: that game was hanging in the balance for the Eagles to win it.
0: Yes.
2: Like they just couldn't make the play.
0: And they had all the guys healthy. They had A.J. Brown. They had Devontae Smith. They had Jalen, Saquon, Dallas Goedert, et cetera.
2: Everybody.
0: And they couldn't do anything in that game. They just looked discombobulated.
1: It's funny. You talk about the loss of T.O. and McNabb, how they couldn't get on the same page. You fast forward to 2025, Jalen Hurts and A.J. Brown.
2: Mm-hmm.
1: You're close to that situation in Philadelphia. Why couldn't they get on the same page? Was it more A.J. Brown just kind of being checked out? Because, you know, it was weird to hear him in this offseason, Paul. He say, you know, I've got a rug, the New England Patriots rug. I've always had it, always been it. Just kind of odd the way that went down.
2: It was, it was story number one in Philly all year, right? So I'm friends with both. And, you know, it's odd because, like, Jalen is the godfather to A.J.'s daughter. like you the Godfather, like your family.
0: You are family.
2: And it
0: yeah.
2: was. It was like that. And then it just, Kevin Petullo comes in. The offense isn't very good. The offensive line isn't very good. You know, the offense is very predictable. Like all these things. I saw AJ up in New England, like the first week of practice this year, and he's going against Christian Gonzalez in practice. Mm. It is like a war. Like AJ, so AJ's thing is this. It's not, he's not like one of these receivers that's a diva. He's not a diva at all. He's anti-diva. But his thing is, he wants to literally dominate the number one corner. He wants to physically break his sword. He wants to rip his jugular out. Hmm. If he can't have a chance to do that. Like, if you remember week three last year, the Rams came to town, and the Eagles were getting beat at halftime, 26-7.
1: Yeah, they're going
2: to
1: kill.
2: And literally, AJ told me the story. He goes, Sirianni said to him at halftime, take the game over. He went after that Emmanuel Forbes.
0: Right.
2: Like, he just wore him out. And that's what he loves best about football. He's got a defensive lineman's mentality to playing wide receiver. And when he went up to New England, everybody knew he was going to New England. He loves Vrabel. Because Vrabel, like, not that Sirianni isn't a good coach and didn't respect him or anything like that. It's like when Vrabel gets on him, he gets on him for the right things.
0: Yeah.
2: And he knows how to push his buttons. He loves Vrabel. And Vrabel loves him.
0: Right. And I'm still trying to wrap my head around when he just said, you don't think he's a diva wide receiver? Because I'm going, and he might not be, but the perception publicly of A.J. Brown is him sitting on the bench in the Super Bowl reading a book.
2: I know.
0: Like he's, no, he might not be a diva, but that's like the perception of these guys. But I love that how you know them personally, you know their stories and what makes them tick. It's like, the public doesn't see all those things that you're talking about. No. They don't see the behind the scenes stuff. They don't see him interacting with the coaches and them, you know, pushing each other. They don't see all that. And when I go back to the 49ers, right, like I do think a positive of this team, and this relates to Brock Purdy and Kyle Shanahan, the leadership, they don't have a lot of big egos on this team. Now, there are some egos, like when it comes to, like, you know, Trent Williams, a future Hall of Famer. You know what he's doing. He can show up and ball out whenever he wants to. But, like, from the wide receiver position, you know, mm-hmm. there's a lot of drama with Brandon Ayuk and whatever that is. But
1: there was some drama with Debo.
0: No, I'm glad you brought that up. There absolutely was some drama with Debo Samuel. That final year, I think it soured a lot of 49ers fans how he wasn't really acting like a leader on the field when mm-hmm. things weren't going his way. That entire season,
2: he looked like he was sulking.
0: Right. And he didn't speak to the media. He stiffed them a couple times. But that Green Bay game specifically, it was bad. But it feels like that's kind of out of the building right now. You bring in a professional, a big boy like Mike Evans. He's coming over here. Debo is back. But you know what? He's not expected to be wide receiver one. Hell, maybe even wide receiver two. Who knows?
1: He's going
0: to
1: be on that field.
0: He's going to be on that field for sure.
1: First practice he had.
2: Kickoff returns?
1: Dude,
2: is he going to take the ball?
1: Kickoff returns. He may do punt returns. But I think kickoff returns for sure. His first practice, Baldy, he passed his physical. The first practice he attended, they were in shoulder pads. They're in a full on.
2: Yeah.
1: He wasn't off the football. He maybe took five plays off.
2: Yeah.
0: Do you think it's the best shape he's been in?
1: It's the best shape I've seen him in years.
2: I saw him week 18 last year in Washington. They were playing the Eagles. I was doing the game, last game of the season. If you look at the numbers here, Joe, like he got off to a great start.
0: Yeah, he did.
2: Now, Jaden Daniels got hurt and went through all that stuff.
1: Terry McLaurin.
2: But he would tell you McLaurin was hurt and hold out the whole thing. But he was the man the first 7-8 weeks of the season. And then he just completely fell off the cliff. And I asked him, like, week 18, like, what happened? He goes, I don't know. But he was so, like, I don't think it was him or even his, they just stopped going to him.
1: Yeah.
2: Kingsbury gets blown out, new offense coordinator. Like, the whole thing just collapsed. And it was weird because I thought it was a good fit with what he was doing in Washington. And then it just stopped.
1: Well, he's back. And you tease Brock Purdy
0: going
1: into the breaks. Spadoni, and let's talk about Brock Purdy right now, because I've said this, and I see a lot of people running with Steve Smith Sr. said it. You know, Willard's been talking about it. I'm at practice, and 2023 was magical. Yeah, four guys over 1,000 yards, all-purpose yards with Kittle, McCaffrey, Ayuk,
2: 4,000 yards.
1: It was unbelievable. Offense is averaging damn near 30 points a game. I do believe under Shanahan and with Brock Purdy, this could be the most explosive offense they've had. Now, they got to fix the offensive line. But Kalon Black in the backfield alongside Christian McCaffrey. But you have Kittle and Tonjes. Mike Evans, Stribling. I don't know if they've had a guy. Like, Dejon Stribling is faster than Juwan Jennings and maybe just as mean as Juwan Jennings.
0: Yeah.
1: DeMarcus Robinson, who had that big playoff game. He had a great camp last year. Mm-hmm. He got suspended for the first three games. And you have a motivated Debo Samuel who's trying to prove to everybody that he's not washed up. When you look at this weaponry and what Brock Purdy's working with, I believe, Baldy, we could be looking at his most explosive season as a quarterback out of 49ers.
2: I think they need both these rookies, Stribling and Black, to be really good. They need just the way I think Seattle has been energized by their rookies last year and what they did on the field. Witherspoon, not that he wasn't a rookie, but like Emmanuel, like they got real juice from their young players. And the 49ers need that from these two players.
1: Yep.
2: They're going to be, and if they do, I think it's going to energize the whole organization. If they come out there, and Grayson Halton had a great first game in preseason. I don't know what he's going to be, but he certainly looked like he was going to be a really good player. I don't know, you know, he didn't play the last two games. But they need this rookie class to really energize this team. They need him to be good.
0: Well, it starts up front. I'm glad we had a former NFL offensive lineman and yourself, obviously, like the running game last year. Because that's really what sets up everything with this offense and football, quite frankly. Like, what was the problem overall last year? And did they fix it in your mind, or has that remained to be seen?
2: Well, I mean, losing George hurt. Okay. I mean, he's such a good blocker on the edge. Mm-hmm. And some of the things that they do with him and Juice in combination, they didn't get that type of movement at the point of attack in a lot of the runs. So, like, you take George out, you're going to lose. It's like when they lose Trent. You know, like, it's just not the same. And it's the same thing. So, like, I think getting George healthy and getting him back in there, you know, with Juice in combination, the way that they run their two-back sets and what they do on the edge and all that's going to be important. But you know, they got a great offensive line coach. They know what they're doing. They need this offensive line and this run game to be a top 10 run game. They got to get back there.
1: They've got to hold up. Carver Willis at left guard.
0: Right.
1: And if this offensive line does hold up, Spadoni, you asked why the running game struggled. To Baldy's point, it's, no Kittle, but also no threats on the outside.
0: Correct.
1: Ricky Pearsall's in and out of the lineup with a knee injury last year. He's out for the entire season. When you don't have those threats on the outside, now all of a sudden the defense, and Baldy would know this, and Spadoni, you know this by watching football. The defense comes in, it's 8-9 in the box. They're saying, we're all over 23.
0: They don't respect what you have on the outside at all. Yeah,
1: and I think you got respectable assets on the outside this season with Brock Purdy and company.
2: Well, I think Chris Foerster is honestly as good as anybody in this league at coaching the offensive line. I do think since Mike McDaniel left, like he was boy wonder in this offense, and they just left. And he's doing the same thing with Chargers right now. They kind of just let him be. He's that nerd in the film room that just comes up with these ideas and these formations and the innovation. You saw it with Devon Achane in Miami. Yeah. You're probably going to see it with Hampton and with the Chargers this year. Like, there is a creativity that they, no matter who's there, and it's not a knock on anybody. First, there's a great coach. Really, he could be a head coach easily.
1: Famous.
2: But, like, the creativity of Mike, I think it's missing.
0: They've missed it. No, that's a good call. And obviously they've had their own, you know, dealings with defensive coordinator. We don't really just bring up the offensive coordinator as much because de facto Kyle Shanahan calling the plays, right? But, like, Mike McDaniel was a trusted agent. I mean, and I know it bothered Mike for a long time that he felt like Kyle maybe kind of blocked him from getting head coaching opportunities elsewhere. He's kind of on record for that.
2: I think he was the highest paid assistant in the business. They wouldn't let him leave Cleveland, Atlanta, San Francisco.
0: They didn't want him to leave.
2: They wanted him to leave.
1: So you're with us. You're hanging out with us.
0: Right, and he's been gone, obviously, and I think that's a huge opportunity for him, and I know a lot of people are excited about the Chargers down there with obviously what he could do with Justin Herbert, but I'm looking at the 49ers this season, and like, it's an offensive-driven league, and when you have the head coach-quarterback combination, no matter what, for me, you're going to have a chance.
2: Mm-hmm.
0: Those are the respectable teams. You think about the best teams, you think about in the National Football League, year in and year out, you're looking at the head coach, and you're looking at the quarterback. That's why we love what the Rams have, because they've done it.
2: Mm-hmm.
0: McVay and Stafford have done it together.
2: Yep.
0: Now McDonald and Darnold have done it. Andy Reid, Patrick Mahomes, who I think we're all sleeping on. We talked about it yesterday, Baldy.
2: Mm-hmm. Yeah.
1: Listen, it's Patrick Mahomes. If you're sleeping on the Kansas City Chiefs,
0: what are you doing?
1: Something's wrong.
2: You haven't watched the last decade.
1: I'm not sleeping on Andy Reid and Patrick Mahomes. I'm not even going there. By the way, I'm going to go to Arrowhead this year.
0: Oh,
1: the Niners play them December 27th. They gave me a couple days off for the Warriors. Sorry to go to St. Warriors. I got to see Arrowhead, Baldy.
2: Yeah. You haven't seen it.
1: I've never been there.
2: You're going late December, man. Remember that playoff game against Miami a couple years ago?
0: Oh, it was like minus 30 degrees.
2: Andy Reid, he left that game with frostbite in his toes.
1: Oh, my God.
2: Took him like months to recover.
1: So pack warm.
2: It can be brutal. Because it's the Midwest. There's just nothing blocking that wind when it's coming through.
0: Bonte, I told you, I think I was running the board when it was you and Shasky on the roast. That game, it's the lock of the century. A team Miami going to minus 30 degrees. It was but not
2: actually,
0: even close.
2: Actually, Tyreek played pretty good in that game.
0: He did. Tua couldn't do anything, though.
1: No, he just couldn't. No. And in Miami team, South Beach, Miami, I grew up watching them go against the K-Gun, Jim Kelly, Buffalo Bills. Yeah. They had no shot going to Orchard Park. No shot. And they would always send Miami there in December. It's like the NFL, man. It's so cold. But Brock Purdy,
2: yes.
1: Look, I want to get Baldy Stars coming into the year because we talk about Brock Purdy ad nauseum every single day. And obviously, he's going to have the spotlight on him now. Didn't really talk about him much in training camp with everybody off the field, but it's go time now. And all eyes on number 13. And I think people forget, look, he throws the interceptions and the balls come out high sometimes over the middle field. He's got to cut that down. But the Niners were 7-2 in the games he started in the regular season last season. And the one loss, obviously, to Seattle at the end of the season where he couldn't do anything. Where are you at with Brock Purdy coming into the season?
2: I love Brock Purdy, but these guys can't do it by themselves. Like, you could just go around the league. Like, Baker Mayfield in 2024 has one of the 10 best seasons of any quarterback in NFL history. He throws for over 4,500 yards and 41 touchdowns. Last year, like, he was invisible, but everybody got hurt.
1: I'm glad you said that.
2: No, but like Bucky Irving gets hurt. Yeah. You know, Mike Evans gets hurt. Right? Abuka is in and out of the lineup. Like, these guys cannot do this by themselves. Like, when Brock had an amazing year in 2023, right? Like, everybody was healthy. And Christian McCaffrey has a career year. Like, these guys can't not do this. Sam Darnold has bounced around this league, right? He went to a quarterback, you know, rehab with Kyle here, and it went to Minnesota, did the same thing. But these guys, they need players around them to be really good. They need a great offense line. They need to be healthy.
0: Right.
1: I mean, Spadoni, I've been saying this for years, right? This is why I picked the Eagles to beat the Chiefs in a Super Bowl. The weaponry around Mahomes that year, I was just like, I don't know about it.
0: Right.
1: And Jalen Hurts had Devontae and A.J. Brown to where it's like, damn, we double A.J., we're going to leave Devontae. But no, wait, by the way, you got Saquon Barkley rushing for over 2,000 yards.
0: Right.
1: So what are you going to do here? There's never, even Tom Brady, there's never been a quarterback that's won it. Like, people think a 53-man roster that the quarterback has to carry a team. I'm so glad you say that. If you don't have the weapons on the outside, which we saw with the Niners last year, you're going to get smoked in the playoffs.
0: Well, and it always bothered me, too, specifically now when people still doubt Brock and what he can do. It's like, well, I haven't seen him elevate lesser talent around him, right? They always say a great quarterback can elevate. Look at what Peyton Manning did once upon a time with a guy like Dallas Clark. I was like, well, he also had Reggie Wayne and Marvin Harrison.
1: Dallas Clark
0: two Hall of Famers. And Dallas Clark was really good. Like, no, but like that's the people reference that. So it's like, I was like, did you see what Brock Purdy and Mac Jones quite for like for a little bit, but you saw how it was elevated when Brock came in. Was throwing to Juwan Jennings as his number one. See, and I like Juwan. He's a number three right now in Minnesota.
1: I would flip it though. I would say, look what happens when he does have these explosiveness.
0: Yes!
1: Have the explosiveness on the outside and in the backfield. He does what he does in 2023, and you come back against Detroit down 24-7.
0: Absolutely.
1: He's had some monumental playoff victories.
2: No, I mean, look, Detroit hasn't recovered since that second half loss. No. Like, they're down by that many points. But look at watch what Kyler Murray does this year. Like, whatever you want to think about Kyler Murray, he's never played for an organization like Minnesota. Never played for a head coach like Kevin O'Connell. Never had Justin Jefferson and all these, you know, and Addison and the tight ends. Like, he's got everything Hawkinson, it takes to be good, including a defensive coordinator that's creative, that's hard to figure out. Like, you watch and see how Kyler plays this year.
1: I think Minnesota's winning that division.
2: I do, too.
1: I really do, because Green Bay, something to miss up there with Jordan Love and the receivers. Josh Jacobs out, and Micah Parsons missing the first four games, at least the first four games.
2: He told me week six he wants to come back.
1: Okay. Detroit, I don't know about their defense.
2: I don't either.
1: Outside of Aiden Hutchinson.
2: They lost their center.
0: Terrion Arnold.
1: And David Montgomery's an underrated loss for that team.
2: Mm-hmm.
1: Underrated. It's a lot of Gibbs is great. But David Montgomery was like...
0: No, he was good last year. I'm in fantasy.
2: Chicago's defense right now is decimated.
1: Decimated.
2: And they led the league in takeaways and interceptions last year. And a lot of those guys, Byard, Brisker, Nashawn Wright, they're all gone.
1: They're all gone.
2: And like you give Brock Purdy, you give Caleb Williams, you give Stafford, you give them extra at-bats like they did last year, they're going to score points.
1: Yeah, I like Minnesota to win that division. I'm not even lying to you. Brian Flores... I get why some teams don't want to hire him after what happened in Miami or whatnot. but you allow him to still be there with those creative blitzes.
2: Yep.
1: And we all remember what he did to Brock Purdy a couple years ago when he had right. Sam Darnold. And Brock Purdy,
2: you don't know who's coming.
1: You don't know what's coming.
2: Lamar, like the first time we really saw it was when he was in Miami and Lamar and Baltimore came on a Thursday night. And Lamar was like 1-for-14 on third down. They did not know who's coming. I remember talking to Kurt Warner about it. Like, what do you do here, Kurt? You're the quarterback. He goes, they had no answers for it.
0: Right.
2: No answers. And to this day, like, you've talked to guys that are in that system, have played in that system. They can't really tell you. They can't even tell you what some of the magic is. Like, it just gets called. And you're like, you know, Harrison Smith is at the line of scrimmage, going to blitz. Next thing you know, he's the free safety.
0: Yeah.
2: Like, you don't know where these guys are coming from.
0: Well, and then you go the offensive side of the ball, and this is why I love Kevin O'Connell. I mean, what he's been able to do with the quarterback, the in-and-out quarterback, you think of Kirk Cousins, right? Yeah. You think of Sam Darnold.
2: Joshua
0: a couple years
2: Dobbs.
0: Ago. Josh the Pastronaut once upon a time.
2: That's
0: yeah,
2: right.
0: Remember that name?
2: Yeah.
0: Right? Like, he had a name, Max Brosmer, what was the guy's name?
2: Yeah.
0: Exactly.
2: He's from Minnesota.
0: Yeah, yeah. I mean, J.J. McCarthy gets hurt his rookie year. I think it was a preseason game against the Raiders. He tears his meniscus out for the season.
2: J.J. won his last four games.
0: He had a winning record last year.
2: 9-8.
0: You'd think he was like the worst quarterback ever. Like, and maybe there's rumblings. Maybe the Chargers want to go trade for him if they don't like Trey Lance at the backup. I have no idea about that. But like, it just goes to show you guys like Kevin O'Connell. I think guys like Kyle Shanahan. Like, there's something about these head coaches, and maybe and we'll see with Seattle and obviously Sean McVay. Like, they could rehabilitate these quarterbacks better than
2: anyone quarterback
0: else.
2: Rehab.
0: It is, that's what it is.
2: Baker went there and started, like, went there on a Tuesday, started a Thursday night with Sean McVay.
1: And won that game.
2: You know, Kevin O'Connell with Josh Dobbs did the same thing.
0: Hold on. You were in the show the next day. I'm a Raider fan. And that game, I swear, it broke me in my fandom.
1: Fourth quarter.
0: The fourth quarter, that was one of the worst choke jobs I've ever seen. First play of the game was like a face, or the last play of the game was like a face mask. It was just, oh my God. Baker Mayfield coming off the bus.
1: That was 2 incredible.
0: Weeks, 2 days of practice. When's the game?
2: Yeah.
0: It was unbelievable.
2: No, but like these, like it's same thing. I remember when Sam was here, Sam Darnold was here for that year. And I remember seeing him, you know, Brock is warming up and he's the backup. And you like, you talk to these guys and they're like, oh, this is what practice is supposed to be like.
0: Yeah.
2: This is what game planning really is. This is how you call a game. Like, some of these guys have never had that. Baker didn't have that in Cleveland, didn't have it. You know, his first, you know, wherever he went, Carolina, wherever he went afterwards. Like, you go to a place where it's stable. You know what you're getting out of practice. You know how to build timing with these guys. Like, it all changes.
0: Well, and that's why, you know, even with all the, and I've called it a noteworthy offseason for the 49ers, only because of what's going on in the tabloids and the press or whatever. But, like, the fact that they have that leadership so locked tight with your general manager and head coach. Like, I don't know how many other organizations, we talked about it on the, you know, the summit yesterday. Willard brought it up. Like, I don't know how many organizations could have handled all the crap that went on publicly like John Lynch was able to,
1: That's why I laugh when I hear people say, well, John Lynch is on the hot seat.
0: Oh, I said that.
1: That was me
0: yesterday.
1: Did you really say that?
0: I didn't say he was.
1: Right.
0: I said there's an argument he should be.
1: No.
0: Considering the draft. Hold on. The draft picks have not been great.
1: But that's not always on him. Shanahan runs his
0: baby. I understand that. He is the general manager, though, and the general manager has a lot to do with the draft. Does he not?
1: They've had some misses.
2: Well, they've had two guys taken the first round in the last couple of years. Yeah. They both got hurt.
0: Yeah.
1: Yep.
2: You know, one, unfortunately, at Union Square. You know, and then Michael last year.
1: Right.
2: If you can't be on the field and you're not – like, how do you develop?
0: Right.
1: Well, you can't develop.
0: But that's – also, yeah, I hear you on that, and there is an excuse there that's legitimate. But also, it's a make or miss league in a way. Not to go to the basketball on you, but if you're not out there, the best ability is availability, and
1: But you look at the starters on this football team, and most of them are picks made by Shanahan and Lynch.
2: Yeah,
1: most of these guys are defensive picks.
2: Fred, George.
0: Well, that's the thing.
2: George,
0: we never know who it is, though. It drives me nuts if I'm a Niner fan.
1: Yeah, but that's fine. I mean, that's the NFL draft. It's the ultimate crapshoot.
2: Yeah.
1: You know how many busts have been in the first round?
2: There's 10 every year.
0: I guess what I'm saying is.
1: But hold on, too. Yeah. I think what people forget is that the draft is also a tool to get better via trade. You use those picks like Trent Williams. You go get a Trent Williams with your draft capital. Christian McCaffrey, you know what? Let's use some draft capital.
2: Yeah.
1: Okay, one of the best running backs in the league and rehabilitate him. And as you know, he has one of the best running back seasons we've ever seen. So I think that's a big misnomer about the 49ers and the whole drafting and how they draft. They have a philosophy. We may not always agree with it, but you look at the core of their team, they're draft picks.
0: Sure, but when you do nail the draft picks, that also sets you up for trading for a guy like Myles Garrett if I hit on a Jared Verse, right? Mm-hmm. So it works both ways. If I can hit on some of these guys, then I can make splashier stuff in free agency, right?
2: Yeah, but they've hit on Puka. They hit on Kyron Williams.
0: Exactly.
2: You know, they hit on all these middle-round picks.
0: Yeah.
2: You know, but the 49ers have had their success with some of that stuff,
1: right,
2: too.
1: Right, and when you talk about trading for Myles Garrett, the Rams' philosophy is we're going to trade now for the star. We've seen it.
0: Mm-hmm.
1: Jalen Ramsey. They trade multiple
2: Trent
1: picks.
2: McDuffie.
1: Trent McDuffie. Yeah. Devontae.
2: I believe in that philosophy. I would trade draft picks for proven players.
1: Absolutely.
2: Right.
1: All day long. I'm with you. Proven talent over prospects. Yes. That's my philosophy.

0: in baseball. Give me the proven talent.
1: Yep.
0: I'm trading a prospect. I don't know what he's going to do there. But the Niners have had some whiffs. But to say to John Lynch, and this, you mentioned this, Spadoni, the way he's handled the situation, this ass, your head coach gets into a car accident. Who's got to step up and speak to the media? It's John Lynch. Jay York gets popped and doubled in East Palestine, Ohio. Who's up there speaking about it? John Lynch. John Lynch has been right there with Shanahan. That's his right-hand man. And at the end of the day, when you look at these drafts, yeah, you could say John's a general manager, just like Zach Manassian with the San Francisco Giants. Huh. He's the GM of the Giants. But it's Buster Posey's show. He's running the show.
1: Right.
0: This is Shanahan's baby. He's running all the show. He's got the
1: underwear on everything. Yeah, but John was Shanahan's guy.
0: Yeah, exactly.
1: He had no background in any of this stuff.
0: Exactly.
1: He was an announcer at Fox.
2: Right.
1: You know, but you know, production meetings, being around him, Stanford graduate, like, smart guy, you know, like unbridled character.
0: Yeah.
1: You know, like
0: Hall of Famer.
1: Yes.
0: I just don't buy that he's on some sort of hot seat when this team goes to NFC championships, playoff games. And the only thing that really derails the 49ers are injuries. That's the only thing.
2: Do you think he's the third best general manager in the division? When you got Schneider and you got Les Snead over there too?
0: I think he's right there with Snyder's one of one.
1: Yeah.
0: Snyder right now has
2: Howie Roseman's on a different division. I'll put Howie Roseman up there.
0: But yeah. Think about that. If we're saying the NFC West is one of the best divisions of all time.
1: Yeah.
0: And you got an arms race with the Rams, Seahawks.
1: That's arms race.
0: And you're the third best. Well, if he's the third best within the division, you can say he's a top five GM in the entire league because you got three of the best teams in the NFC West.
1: Yeah, but that move to unload Geno Smith and take Sam Darnold, especially coming off that playoff loss to the Rams. Like, that's visionary.
0: Mm-hmm.
1: Like, and you get him a fair contract. Like, who knows how much he even knew Sam?
2: Right.
1: Like, maybe he knew him from USC and had, you know, scouted him. But, you know, if you looked at Sam's track record with the Jets and Carolina and sitting here in San Francisco for a year, 1 year in Minnesota, and you're like, that's our guy. And that was their guy.
2: Right.
1: That was the missing piece to this whole thing.
2: And I doubted him. I doubted him all season last year.
1: Everybody did.
2: And, like, I could not get that Minnesota Vikings in, you know, where they had to play in Arizona against the Rams because the fires, right? So I'm like, and I was like, I cannot get that performance out of my mind.
0: It's the
2: I was
0: last
2: like,
0: two games.
2: It was awful.
0: At Detroit,
2: yes.
0: And then against the Rams.
2: The biggest games of the year, he just did not look very good.
1: But the line was awful.
2: Yeah.
1: You know, they rebuilt the offensive line from that moment.
0: Well, so, to Baldy's point, Sam Darnold's in New York City. We all wrote him off. I wrote him off.
2: The seeing ghosts. We didn't think he was going to live that down.
0: Him. Yeah. Again, you need
1: that
0: the
1: stayed with him for how long?
2: It did forever.
0: Until he won that Super Bowl with all that talent. So, look, John Lynch, whether you rank him the third best GM within the division, I think he's a really good GM. I think this is a really good combination with Lynch and Shanahan.
1: You got to have that. You got to have that mutual respect.
0: Exactly.
1: You got to be able to work side by side. And John and Kyle, they have that, just the way John and Mike McDonald does, just the way Les and Sean does. Like, it's, you got to have that. Joined at the hip.
0: Yeah, I think people have forgotten what they built this organization from in 2017 when Chip Kelly left right after Jim Tosula. This was an expansion team, Baldy. You go down to Levi's Stadium, get tickets for $10.
1: Yep.
0: Straight up. There was nobody going to those games.
1: Yep.
0: Press box was half empty. And the way they built this team, to where they are now, they have staying power. Nobody thought they were going to do anything last year. With all the injuries, they were able to manage, figure out a way to win 12 football games in this league, and then win a playoff game on the East Coast.
1: It's interesting because, like, Kyle, that year, okay, you get Trey Lance and you get Brock Purdy, right? And you know Brock Purdy, like, you know the year later. But, like, Mike Shanahan did that when he took RG3 and then he took Kirk Cousins in the same draft.
2: Yeah.
1: Like, you protect yourself, you cover yourself if things don't work out.
2: And look at Kirk. He's still going to be starting next week in Las Vegas against the Dolphins. By the way, that's Brian Baldinger in studio with us after being at the summit yesterday. Bonta Hill in for Joe Shasky. We got Terrell Owens joining us at 8:30, less than an hour from now, the Hall of Famer.
0: Can't wait.
2: And the phone lines are open. Ask Baldy anything. 888-957-9570 is the number. We also got the sound off coming up in about 8 minutes, boys. And that's probably the best part of our show now. It's just people ranting about whatever the hell they want.
0: Right.
2: It could be anything.
0: How do you think people are feeling about Brock Purdy, right, coming into the season? Like, he's been here now for a few years. And we know how we are about quarterbacks in this market.
1: I remember this. So he, 4 years ago, he comes in against the Miami Dolphins. And it was just bizarre because his childhood idol was Dan Marino. So he was wearing 13 in honor of Dan Marino. And Marino's here. He's there with the Dolphins. He's here in the stadium. Next game, he's starting against the Tampa Bay Buccaneers. And I'm doing that game. So I knew Brock a little bit from Iowa State, doing some games out there in Ames, Iowa. And he's out there warming up before the game. And I was just like, say, hey, Brock, you know, first start, how you doing? And I had just done a game at Iowa State, right? And he goes, hey, did you stop by the ice cream parlor? Well, in Iowa. Like, he's warming up in his first NFL start, and he's telling me about this ice cream parlor in Iowa, in Ames, Iowa. And I thought, that's like Montana telling everybody that's Joe, that's, you know, John Candy.
2: John Candy, yeah.
1: Yeah.
2: That's fantastic.
0: Yeah, I'll never forget.
2: Going up against Brady in that game, too.
0: Yes. I'll never forget. Garoppolo gets hurt, and I thought, well, that's Trey, that's Garoppolo, the season's over. And he had a good, you know, came in to help him beat the Dolphins.
2: I want to stop you real quick. Baldy, behind the scenes, on air, Bonte had a whole segment about apologizing to Jimmy Garoppolo and saying, you know what, Jimmy, I'm glad you're a quarterback again. I'm all in on Jimmy. And then his ankle gets separated, and we're on our third string quarterback in Brock Purdy.
0: I just remember I was in Europe during that training camp. Warriors won a championship. Girl, I'm like, hey, I got to go to training. It's just, dude, we're going on vacation.
2: Oh, is that the European extravaganza?
0: The European extravaganza. There you go.
1: I've had some of those.
0: So I'm waking up in the middle of the night reading training camp reports. Nobody's talking about Brock Purdy. So he comes into Miami game, and I remember, you know, we were all watching a lot of college football.
2: Yeah, yeah.
0: I bet on this game, Iowa State, Iowa. Yeah. He threw three picks.
1: Okay.
0: I said, oh, this guy ain't doing nothing, man. This guy's a bum, right? It's just like, this throw three picks, you're a Big 12 quarterback. Ah, oh, forget him. And so he starts that Tampa Bay game, and I'm like, all right, it's over. He, like, the feel-good story.
1: Yeah.
0: Everybody's all feeling good. And we're at that game. And he lit it up in that first half for Detroit. You were there.
1: I was there.
0: And they're chanting Purdy,
1: yeah.
0: Purdy, Purdy. And I'm like, oh, my gosh. And then the next week, he's playing on broken ribs up in Seattle on a short week in a hat and t-shirt game.
1: Where's that one?
0: And he clinched an NFC West Division title. Yeah. And the rest is history. So I just, it's fascinating to me that here he is now, and he's still sort of disrespected despite all the wins, despite all the war rooms. But it's just fascinating to see where he came from because I didn't think nothing of him, Baldy.
1: No,
0: I swear.
1: I understand. Well, the rest of the league did too. They thought the same thing. That's why he was Mr. Irrelevant.
2: Well, it's either like you think no noise is good noise because we're not talking about him anymore because of the conversation for a while was, oh, Trey Lance, and then he got Sam Darnold. Can he stay healthy? Can Brock replicate it? And it was almost like a draftism, too. This guy was the last pick for a reason. He almost went undrafted. And then last year, right, Mac Jones takes over.
0: People were ready for Mac Jones to start.
2: Oh, no, they were.
0: I was in a restaurant, Thai food, and the waiter's, hey, Bonte, what's up, man? I'm glad you start Mac Jones.
2: Mac Jones.
0: Like, we're giving up our party already.
2: Well, then it was, you know, to go back to. Well, you know, Shanahan always wanted Mac Jones. This was the guy he traded up for.
1: I heard that.
2: He was enamored at Alabama.
1: Pretty good sources were saying that.
2: Chris Sims, who's his boy, was saying it on NBC Sports.
1: Pretty good sources.
2: Yeah, so like that turned into a thing. And then he had the Monday Night Football performance against the Carolina Panthers. It didn't look very good.
0: Oh, yeah.
2: They won the game. But if you called in the next morning, you listened the next morning, you didn't feel like you won the game.
1: Well, you know, there was that period where don't bring him back unless he's fully healthy. Let's make sure Mac's doing good. So there was like some of that, too, that was going on.
0: Yeah. No, it was, but he had that Bears game on Sunday Night
2: he
0: Football.
2: He did.
0: Remember they threw a pick on that?
2: Well,
0: did he throw a pick six on the first play of the game in that game?
2: No, he did. And who'd they lose on that first game? Trent Williams. They lost their starting left tackle the first play of the game. And then it was a shootout. Caleb, that was a fantastic game, by the way.
0: He
2: went down
0: to
2: the wire.
1: Yeah.
2: Caleb, it was literally the final seconds. It was do or die.
0: Actually, made a great play on that final play. Him and D. Winters, who they traded to Dallas. Yep. So.
2: Absolutely. By the way, this hour is brought to you by Freon Bank. Here for you, here for good. We're going to get the injury report here in just a moment. Sound off in a couple minutes, and the phone lines are open, 888-957-9570. I'm just looking through my rundown, and on a day like today when I got Bonte and I got Baldy, I'm not looking at it often because there's so many different storylines we can get to, but I got to give our producer, Sam Lovin, some credit. He gave me a ride this morning because the girlfriend's car's in the shop, so she's taking it. He has one question for every single NFL team that he compiled.
1: Wow.
2: That's some prep. That is some prep. We're going to get to it at some point because he put the time and effort to do that, Sam. I'm giving you credit. We're going to get to it. I promise at some point.
0: And he's locked in.
2: Yeah.
0: Mario Cristobal right now is hanging out in the Bay Area.
1: Hey, I was on a flight from Miami yesterday. It was all Hurricane fans.
2: Really?
0: Oh, they're out here.
1: Yeah, they're here.
0: Like they're here in the Bay Area.
1: Oh, they're going to take over Stanford.
0: I can't wait for it. They said it's going to be 80% full.
1: I told people, like, I went to a Mario Cristobal spring practice last year. I thought it was like Tom Landry in 85.
2: Oh.
1: Like, it was the hardest football practice I'd seen. And it's no wonder all these kids that came out were ready to play.
2: They destroyed Fernando Mendoza in that game. They beat him up in that game. It was incredible.
1: Made the one run.
2: Yeah.
0: Yeah, no, Mario Cristobal was out here when he was coaching Oregon.
1: Yeah.
0: They played in the Red Box Bowl against Michigan State. It was one of the worst games I've ever attended.
2: Red Box Bowl?
0: No, seriously. Levi Stadium was on like a Tuesday or something. 35,000 cold. They won the game 7-6. But they had like a little coaches meeting, D'Antoni from Michigan State and Cristobal. So I was like, I kind of want to go to this. You know, I geek out with stuff like that. So I got to talk to Cristobal for like 2 minutes.
1: Okay.
0: And I was like, how's Oregon? He goes, yeah, you know, it's fine. He was charming. Talked. And I was like, you're going to get some of those Miami guys? He goes, well, you know, it's different build. It's different down there in Miami. Yeah. He was just like, kind of let me know. I was like, yeah, we don't get the Miami kids up here. It's a little different.
1: And then you get the Polynesians.
0: You get the Polynesians. And now he's at Miami. He's getting everybody. Yeah. Polynesians, Latins, blacks, whites. It don't matter.
1: Jason Taylor over there coaching the defense.
0: Yeah. I mean, come on, man.
2: NIL, baby. And then he got Michael. Is Michael Irvin making the trip? That's what we need to know. If he's going to have the belt, is he going to have the belt on the sideline?
3: Oh, my God.
2: Injury report time. Let's hit it. Let's go.
4: It's time for the injury report.
5: That really hurts.
4: Brought to you by Boxer and Gerson, Northern California's premier workers' compensation law firm, helping injured workers get their lives back for over 40 years.
2: By the way, I'm starving. Are those breakfast sandwiches arriving yet?
0: Yeah, what's going on?
1: I'm stuttering over here.
0: Bodies wear it down. Yeah. All right. It's taking us out.
1: Do we have a break right
2: now? No, we don't. Keep your headphones on.
0: We got food. We got to fill them up in 12 minutes, man.
2: The 49ers successfully touched down in Melbourne, Australia yesterday, but without edge rusher Sam Okawanu, who will miss week one with a foot injury. There was some initial speculation that Okawanu would fly out later to join the team, but that decision has been scrapped. The injury report was brought to you by Boxer and Gerson, Northern California's premier workers' compensation law firm, helping injured workers get their lives back for over 40 years. 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We got Baldy live in studio. 30 minutes from now, we'll have the Hall of Famer Terrell Owens joining us on the River Islands guest line. But now, it is time. We do it each and every day at 8 a.m. Carter, the sound off, please.
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2: And again, it's anything and everything. The best ones aren't even sports related. And let's start off with number one.
6: Hey, good morning, everybody. I just got something for you. If you want to complain about the traffic or whatever else is going on in your day, I just saw a dog going for his morning walk with three legs, y'all. And he's hopping along on the sidewalk, just loving his walk, loving life, happy to be out there. Just think about that when you're a little bit upset in your car this morning. Think about the dog with three legs, okay? Have a great day.
2: That's what we like to call perspective, Baldy. Yeah. Right,
1: that's perspective.
0: That is perspective.
1: That's the definition.
2: We grew up with a cat with three legs. Her name was Tripod. She was a great cat. Hey, but you know what? She was an outdoor cat.
1: Okay.
2: She hunted pretty well. She left us some rats on the porch.
1: Birds?
2: Oh, yeah. Birds, the rats. Oh, yeah.
1: All right.
2: The gophers. You got to get an outdoor cat. If you have a gopher problem, just get a cat.
1: Yep.
2: They'll solve it.
1: They'll bring one into the house every day.
2: Oh, they will. You'll step on it at 6 in the morning.
1: They'll bring
2: that
1: trophy into the house.
2: Absolutely. And then you got to reward him for it, right?
0: Because
2: you got to.
1: Treats.
2: Let's go. All right. Number two.
7: I don't usually do this, but I was listening to the sound off, and I was setting up my bench press weights, and as I got finished and got ready to do my rep, a guy walks up and points to keys that are laying underneath the seat, saying, oh, this is mine. I had the time to put the weights off and put my weights on, and then he comes waddling back over here and says it's his chair. I hate it when people all think they can hold on to three or four different benches all over the place in the gym while they're working out. No, man. One, you finish it, you move on. Period.
2: All right, we got the gym rat over here, Brian Baldinger. What the gym etiquette, the bench etiquette there?
1: Yeah, you know, I'm guilty of doing that. Trying to do two or three exercises at once and tying up the machines, and I see some slappy walk over there with their phone, they're sitting on my bench. Like, it irritates me, but I feel like If you are a true gym rat,
2: right.
1: you just find another alternative exercise to
2: right.
1: fill in.
2: There you
1: like,
2: go.
1: Like, I'm not going to take it out on somebody.
2: Yeah, what's your, you know what? What's, does your routine change every single time? Or are you consistent?
1: No, it changes. But I have my I make the trip to the gym. I do different. I'm into the bar hanging right now.
2: Okay.
1: Seeing how long I can hang. Like, I'm trying to get to 2 minutes. They say, like, that's a sign of longevity. I can't do it yet, but I'm working on it.
0: Dude, listen, I wouldn't mess with Baldy if he's working out. Like, if I see Baldy's got 4 benches and he's out there putting the weights up, and I say, you know what? I'm going to just wait. I'll just come back in an hour or something like that. I'll figure out. I'll twiddle my thumbs, look at Instagram, and then I'll come back in an hour.
2: Bench press Bonte? That's that you, huh?
0: One plate. One plate.
2: Yeah. There you go. The bar, 45 pounds.
0: There we go.
2: All right. Number three.
3: Talking about Fernando Mendoza being a bust after week 3 of the preseason. Buddy, wake up. It's week 3 of the preseason. Nobody's a damn bust.
2: Okay, that was directed towards me. There was maybe some tongue-in-cheek in there. It's preseason. The Raiders have been wanting a quarterback for God knows how long. Derek Carr is the high watermark of the last 20 years, and he was solid. Kirk Cousins is week 1 starter, rightfully so.
0: Mendoza? After preseason?
1: Who are they throwing to with the Raiders?
2: Yeah. Like, Brock Bowers.
1: And he wasn't there.
2: Michael Mayer.
1: You're playing Jack Besh.
2: Yeah.
1: Like, you're throwing Jack Besh. It's just a very limited group. They just cut Dante Thornton.
2: Do you think it's the right move to stick with Kirk right now early on?
0: Absolutely.
1: Well, I think for the first couple weeks, it's okay.
2: Yeah.
1: But I wouldn't get him on the field as soon as possible.
2: All right. Like, because it feels like they just want to protect him from not getting pummeled.
1: But like, look, Aikman was 1-15 his rookie year. And for a lot of guys, like, they're just David Carr. They just get ruined like that. But if you got the right guy, like Aikman was the right guy, you're going to survive.
0: I don't know who they have at wide receiver.
2: No one. Trey Tucker is their number
1: one. Trey Tucker.
2: Yeah, see, and he's like a slot. Jack Besh. Yeah.
0: That's a problem. He's set up to fail.
1: Jacoby Myers, they traded to New England.
2: Yeah.
1: To Jacksonville last year. Right. He was awesome there.
0: Don't give up on Mendoza after a few preseason games. Right. Come on, Spadoni.
2: I do love the character and personality. Guy's quirky. He's a little quirky, all right? All right. Sound off number 4.
8: Mahegan, get me a college football segment. I don't care if the ratings suck on it. I really don't care. I want a college football segment. It could be a 3-minute segment, bro. Come on, man. Get us some damn college football. Get this damn Bay Area into college football, all right? Saturday or for college football and doing yard work.
0: Can I handle this, Spinelli?
2: Please.
0: Because I feel like I'm one of the biggest college football fans in the Bay Area.
2: Florida State.
1: The Hurricanes are playing in 11 hours. 11 hours right down the road.
0: I'm going down to the farm.
1: Yeah.
0: I'm going, and I'm also thinking about, but I won't get the permission slip from my wife. But you don't think I want to be at Cal UCLA tomorrow?
1: Yeah.
0: The Hurricanes were out here 2 years ago.
2: Apparently, there's going to be a sellout at that Cal game tomorrow.
1: I was entertained by Georgia Tech Colorado last night.
0: You see, I was down there watching my lowly Florida State Seminoles last year at 7 o'clock at night against Stanford losing on the farm.
1: I'm doing Florida State Alabama in 14 days, man.
0: Baldy, you know, when I was on these airways, where are you going this weekend? I need to know where you're going for college football and pros. Whether it's Waco, Texas, watching the Baylor Bears, whether it's Lubbock, Texas, watching Texas Tech.
1: Yeah.
0: We love college football here. I'm with that caller. We need more college football talk.
2: Did you guys hear Tosh Lupoy, the head coach at Cal, taking a shot at USC's home game in week 0?
1: Oh, yeah.
0: What's going on with Lincoln Riley?
2: Oh,
0: in USC.
2: Yikes.
1: Well, I mean, that was pretty embarrassing. But I mean, they said it was just a desert heat out there, you know?
2: No, it's been bad. There's this El Nino thing going on right now where it's real and hot and humid, and it's like unseasonable temperatures going on. I was in Vegas, and I know it's a desert over there. Baldy, I swear to God, it was 100.
1: I was there 2 weeks ago.
2: It was 118 degrees one day, and I was walking across to go to Allegiant on the bridge they have.
1: Who are these people that go to the pool when it's 118?
2: How did they do
1: that? Do? You go out there to melt? Yeah. You're not getting refreshing.
2: And they're not even in the pool. They're sitting with their feet in the water. Jump in there.
0: It's silly.
1: You are melting.
2: Melting. All right. That was the sound off. Shut it down.
0: It's pretty
2: there
0: good.
2: There you go. That was good.
0: See, college football, Spadoni knows. Me and my guy, Big Dog City, he's a diehard Raider fan. God bless his soul, like Spadoni. But we try to go to one major college football game every year.
1: Yep.
0: So we saw Saban in Michigan. Harbaugh, Saban, Rose Bowl, college football playoff. We're at that game. I lost a lot of money on the game, Bobby.
1: Okay. Sorry about that.
0: But you know what? I walked out of there saying it was a classic. It was Pasadena. The grass was cut perfectly.
2: Yep. Beautiful.
0: And the montage of Keith Jackson. Yep. I was in my feels.
1: Yeah.
0: A few years before that, I'm at the Fiesta Bowl. I've told the story. It's Ohio State Clemson. It's Trevor Lawrence, it's Justin Fields. It's Chris Olave, Garrett Wilson. There's T. Higgins and Justin Ross and Travis Etienne.
1: Yeah, yeah.
0: Chase Young's playing defensive end for the Buckeyes. It was a classic.
1: You're seeing the future of the NFL.
0: Dude, I love college football.
1: No, look, this year I'm doing I'm doing Auburn at Georgia. I've never been in Athens.
0: You've never been behind the hedges.
1: Never been behind the hedges. I'm going to Georgia. Next day, I'm doing Chicago and Atlanta.
0: Wow.
1: Then I'm doing Indiana at Michigan. I've never been to the Big House.
0: Wow.
1: Never been to the Big House.
0: Wow.
1: Next day, I'm doing Green Bay and Detroit. Like, those weekends, like, I can't wait for them.
2: By the way, we got Shay and SF, Dave and Fresno. We're going to get to all
0: get
2: of you.
0: 888-957-9570.
2: I do want to ask you about the defensive line because that is a big question mark for San Francisco. We have a guy in Nick Bosa coming off his third torn ACL since high school. There's a lot riding on him and his health potentially. Romello Heights, fourth round pick, Osa Adigizua. We'll get to all of it. But let's start off with our guy, Shay and SF, who's apparently, and we won't hold this against him, a Seahawks fan.
0: Oh, God.
2: Oh, boy. What's up, Shay?
9: That's right. That's right. A Seahawks fan in the Bay Area. Hey, Baldy, I'm wondering if you know anything about Terrion Arnold and this exemplus. Any news on when he may get off this or when we expect him
1: well,
9: back?
1: I think you got to let the – I mean, I don't know where it's at in the courts, you know, in the whole investigation. I know Seattle – did Seattle claim him?
2: Yeah, no, they signed him. So he's on the Seahawks team.
1: So yes. It's just a question of when he's going to be eligible to like go out and play. They lost Reek Woolen. They like to have depth at the corner.
2: They brought in Diggs, obviously, too.
1: But I think he's on the practice squad.
2: But
1: John Schneider said, though, I think, you know, sometimes these kids, I don't know anything about the story.
0: Yeah.
1: Okay? I know what I read, but I don't know the story. So what John Schneider said was I thought was pretty good. Because, you know, you're going to get blowback, especially if you did something to a woman, right? I get that.
2: Right.
1: But he's like, he felt like when he recruited the kid, studied the kid, got to know him at the combine. That like he felt like he knew something about the character. He played for Nick Saban. It's all about character. Like these guys can make mistakes. I'm not exonerating him for anything if he did something wrong. But like sometimes these kids need a second chance, and sometimes the general manager, like Schneider's, going, I think I know him better than whatever behavior he failed on.
2: Right.
0: Real quick, is Shay still there?
2: Oh no, he's gone. He bounced.
0: How did he become? Is he from Seattle?
2: Maybe.
0: Is he?
2: What
0: is
2: that? Does it bother you?
0: It does.
2: I mean, he's a roaster, though. At the end of the day,
0: he's from the Bay Area.
2: We'll accept all of them.
0: How the hell did you become a Seahawk fan? Because growing up, the Seahawks were in the AFC West.
2: What if his dad's from there? What if his mom's from there?
0: That's why
2: possible.
0: I wanted him on the
2: line.
0: That's why I wish Shay was on the line. I wanted to ask him those questions.
2: I don't discriminate from any roaster. As long as you're listening to our show and calling
0: fair.
2: In, that's fine.
0: Fair.
2: But that being said, Niner fans, you should take that personally that a Seahawks fan called in before most of you. 888-957-9570.
0: Where the hell are you?
2: I
0: mean, he could be from Seattle. I have no idea. I mean, we've had Jet fans call. Who's the guy, Yogi?
2: Yogi
0: still owes me a jersey from 3 years ago. He's never called the show.
2: You wanted a Joe Namath jersey. Is that what you wanted?
0: Yeah, this Jet fan called and said, Bonte, I'll bet you on the Jets Niners Monday Night Football.
2: Yeah.
0: Week one. He called in every single week of camp. I got a bet for you, Bonte. I said, fine. You get a jersey of your choice, Joe Namath. And you give me a jersey of my choice. The guy never called back since. We don't know where he's at.
2: The Niners had like 6 field goals in that game. It was like Jake Moody had like 20 fantasy points. By the way, the Sound Off, we do it each and every day, Monday through Friday, 8 a.m. Call 628-400-9880, especially on the weekends. We're not available. Leave a voicemail signing off on whatever is bugging you in sports or anything else. We'll pick this up on the other side.
0: We need that breakfast.
2: I need a bad.
0: I don't do these hours no more, man.
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1: Listen to that guy driving the bus, man. 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
1: Reds are frauds to me. I they won the damn Super Bowl, they're frauds that year. Damn it.
2: My favorite drop ever. Frauds. Even when they won the Super Bowl. He'll put his headphones on. We're all smashing our breakfast sandwiches. We desperately needed it.
1: All right,
2: let me play it.
1: Rams are frauds to me. Even when they won the damn Super Bowl, they were frauds that year. Damn it.
2: Rams are frauds. Even when they won the Super Bowl. That was one of the all-time haterade moments from Vontae Hill.
1: You know, Baldy. Hey, by the way, great beat, Carter. It's not like good music coming in from a break. Football season on the horizon.
2: Let's go.
1: It's a beautiful day out here.
2: It is. The sun is shining.
1: Cut on the football fields. They're watering it. High school football's at full. Like, I was watching high school football on my computer last weekend. I can't get enough, but I'm watching it at all levels. I do not care what it is. I got to watch football. But that year with the Rams, I watched them come to Levi's. The Niners turned their season around on Monday Night Football. Hufanga had to pick six. They start rolling. In that NFC Championship game, 17-7. And I'm sitting next to Shasky's buddy, Rocco. I stole his friend for the day. He sat next to me at the NFC Championship game. And we're sitting there before that drive where Stafford should have thrown a pick to Jawoski Tartt.
3: Mm-hmm.
1: And we look at each other and said, Stafford's due for a pick. He's due for one. Next play, throws it right to Jawoski Tartt. He drops it.
3: Oof.
1: On the jumbo trying to SoFi say that big old board they have. They zoom in on Tartt with his hands over his face. It was the last football game he ever played, I believe. And Odell Beckham Jr., next play, 30-yard catch, 15 more yards because Jimmy Ward late hit, and they stole that game. And before it, they were showing the Bengals and Chiefs on the board.
3: Yep.
1: And when the Bengals won that AFC Championship game, the entire crowd, Rams fans, Niners fans, erupted like, oh, we got one.
3: We
1: don't got to deal with Mahomes no more. And so it still hurts me to the day that McVay and them got that one.
3: Yep.
1: And the Niners are sitting here. We haven't watched one since January 95.
3: They needed that final drive to go down there to win it, to Cooper Kupp, man. But, you know, they had a 4th-and-1, and they ran a fly sweep to Cooper Kupp, and he picked up the first down.
1: Unbelievable.
3: They could have punted right there and played defense, and they didn't. They took a chance, and the play worked.
2: By the way, this hour is brought to you by Front Bank, here for you, here for good. That is the voice of Vontae Hill filling in for Joe Shasky today. That is Brian Baldinger joining us for the entire show here live in studio. 888-957-9570 is the number. If you would like to ask Baldy anything, you could call or text the same number. And by the way, the Hall of Famer, Terrell Owens, is going to be joining us in about 10 minutes, courtesy of the River Islands guest line. I can't wait either. Let's get to some of these calls. I've been hanging on. They want to talk to Baldy. Let's go to Dave in Fresno to start things off. What's up, Dave? You're on the roast.
4: Good morning. I had to call. The two legends is on, Bonte and Baldy.
3: That's it.
4: Man, it's a pleasure to be here this morning. But I do got to push back a little on Bonte. Take about Lynch and if there should be pressure there. Maybe no pressure on him, you know, directly, but there should be something going on with the player personnel department, in particular with the defensive line. I feel like ever since Buckner left, you know, they've poured a lot of resources in that position group.
3: Mm-hmm.
4: You know, Kinlaw, Drake Jackson, Leonard Floyd, Hargrave. It's just, you know, miss after miss. And that, to me, I feel like that's where they want to make their bread and butter with, and it just hasn't worked out. You know, I know we drafted Mike Hill, Alfred, CJ West.
3: Yep.
4: They traded for the D tackle from the Cowboys. Hopefully that's not another Hargrave situation. But yeah. But you know, I think right now, I don't know if that's Lynch making those calls. I don't know who's making those calls, but the player personnel is a concern, especially at that position. Cause I know that's what they want to prioritize. So right, this week I hear we only have one healthy edge rusher. I mean, and that's if Nick Bosa can even play. So it is concerning, you know. But hey, it's a pleasure to be here this morning, Baldy, Bonte. I hope everything's good, bro. Love hearing you, bro. And I'd love to hear what y'all got to say about that.
1: You know, it's good to hear from you, Dave. Dave and I.
2: No shout out for me, but that's fine.
1: Yeah,
2: I'm not bitter.
1: We had our battles over the time. We always disagree, but I respect it because that's what sports is all about: having opinions and staying strong with them. He's right about the defensive line. It is a big concern because I don't have a lot of trust in the back end with the safeties.
3: Mm-hmm.
1: And the front end goes with the back end. You don't get pressure on a quarterback like Stafford or anybody in this league.
3: Yeah.
1: You're going to get roasted on the back end.

0: So the draft, right? They drafted G.J. Jones. They lost him to Denver. It's a huge loss for them. Mm-hmm. Kinlaw didn't work out. Drake Jackson, his body failed him.
1: Yeah.
0: You were at that Pittsburgh game. Yep. We picked up three sacks. We thought, oh, man, we got a player.
1: He could bend. He had a lot of promise.
2: He didn't do anything else after that game.
0: Nothing. His body broke down. Yeah. Yeah. Body breaks down. Sometimes you can't help it.
1: Look, they've drafted five guys in the last 2 years. So we see what Grayson Halton and Romello Height looks like. It's hard to expect rookies to just come in and look like Byron Murphy didn't do that in Seattle. He was the first-round pick. Then he flourished last year. So you have to give these guys a little bit of time. But they've drafted five guys. The Rams have rebuilt their defensive line in the course of 2 years. You know, Kobe Turner, Byron Young, like the whole group. They hit on all those guys.
0: Jaden Fisk.
1: Yep. So, you know, Jaden Verse. Like, they hit on every single guy. They rebuilt their defensive line on the fly. And they all came through. And so the 49ers are in the same boat. They're drafting these guys. We got to see what CJ and Alfred look like this year.
2: How's Nick Bosa going to look? That's going to be the question, right?
1: Well, I think physically he's going to look fine.
2: Yeah.
1: I don't know what if he's just going to be, you know, physically just dominant offensive tackles right now.
2: Yeah.
1: You know, like Alaric Jackson, is he just going to ruin him like in Melbourne, Australia? I don't know yet. Yeah. I don't know what he's going to look like.
0: Yeah, nobody knows.
2: No,
0: that's... Nobody knows. I mean, he hasn't practiced much. He's had the tendonitis. And this is a big year. They go as Nick Bosa go this year. I think for this defense to really flourish, Baldy, the linebackers will be fine. But if Bosa's playing at that DPOY level, because I think that's what they need from these edge rushers, where's Romello Height at? You watch. Who is he at Texas Tech? I don't know.
1: Yeah.
0: I just don't know.
1: Yeah. David Bailey got all the attention.
0: David Bailey got all the attention. Okuwanu, I hear the foot injuries may be serious.
2: Oh, that's not good.
0: It may be a broken foot. Who knows? Yeah. It's what some of the reports are right now. It's a rumor mill. So
1: very thin there. They look very thin.
0: I why not sign a Kyle Van Noy? Why not just take a chance on a guy like Hassan Reddick? I don't care. They may not have nothing left in the tank, Baldy, but going into week one against Stafford and Puka and Devontae with one healthy edge rusher?
1: I remember 1 year, I was out here doing a game like in December, and the week before I said that it looked to me like Max Crosby was going to be the defensive player of the year, right? Because he was just dominant, and it was, you know, it was 12 weeks, 13 weeks, right? So anyways, I'm out there on the field walking around, and Nick walks up and bumps me. And he's just, you know, typical Nick. Like, you know, he's not loud or boisterous. He's just like, you think Max is the MVP? So, like, he took it personally. He heard it, right? And I go, well, Max, Max plays every play.
0: Right.
1: And Nick just calmly came back to me and he said, yeah, but I'm trying to win 20 games. Like, I'm playing a 20-game schedule. He's playing a 17-game schedule.
0: Oh, wow.
1: I'm trying to win a Super Bowl. That was his comeback. Like, I'm taking some plays off. I'm gonna rest the body. I'm going to be strong in January when I got to be strong. But, you know, the depth in your defense line is so important. And they don't even have – it looks like it's questionable depth right now. To get to 17 games, you're going to need – you're going to have two waves of four guys every week.
2: Well, that's what I'm getting at. And then that brings up a guy we haven't really talked about this morning, new defensive coordinator Raheem Morris. Like, does that put more pressure on him to be, I don't know, a little bit more creative, mix up some fronts? I have no idea what they're going to get in this guy. This is their – fourth straight year of a new defensive coordinator, right? It was Steve Wilks, Sorensen. You bring back Sala, and now you got Raheem Morris, who obviously has ties with Kyle Shanahan going back to their Tampa days.
1: Well, I mean, look, Raheem has done it at a high level. I remember 1 year he was in Atlanta with Dan Quinn. He was coaching Julio Jones, who was coaching wide receivers. It was just bizarre. Like, he belongs on the defensive side. But you can only, you know, the horses win the race. You need talent. I don't care who you are. Like, Mike McDonald could draw up all these different blitzes they did in the Super Bowl to Drake May, but he's got the horses. He's got the guys that can cover. He's got the defensive line. He's got depth on the defensive line. There's a lot of things that they could do because they knew they could get home with four and they could affect the quarterback. But if you got to do these overload blitzes, you're going to get burned. They're going to make you pay in this business.
2: Terrell Owens joining us in a couple minutes, courtesy of the River Islands guest line. Let's go back out to the phone line. Steve in San Francisco. What's up, Steve? You're on with Brian Baldinger and Bonte. What you got?
3: Hey, what's going on, guys? Real quick statement and then a question for Baldy and the team. I think Purdy, going back to your point earlier, he's the glue. I mean, I know it's a tired rhetoric as far as the national media minimizing his contributions and stuff, but I think even locally, and it's not to say he's better than these guys, but like he's like the sixth or seventh name that comes up when you talk about like pivotal success. Like, what are pivotal success factors and players for the Niners? This year, I mean, he's 26 years old. I still think his best football is ahead of him. Like, look at what he did in Philadelphia. Kittle goes down in the second quarter. He's got nobody. He's opening up the game to DeMarcus Robinson. He's got. I'm really excited to see what he does with Stribling and when he's got some better weapons around him and in his whatever fifth year. Question for Baldy though. This season to me has so much swing. I can't remember a season like this in recent memory where I could make the argument for why the Niners could win 8 games just as much as I can seeing them win 12 or 13. How much is it a concern that this thing is held together like by Band-Aids, wishful thinking, you know, we're bringing the band back together. We got Greenlaw, we got Debo. Like, how much is this riding on older guys coming off of big injuries being good to go and huge contributors? And is it valid to base projections off of that? Or should we be looking and saying, hey, like, recent history is going to tell the story here, and we could easily see 4 or 5 of these guys go down or just be a shell of them?
1: Well, I mean, it's a legitimate question, and that's a national story. You know, they got older this year. Every other team is trying to get younger. They got older, all right? And you're counting on these guys to be Debo that we're used to seeing. We're counting on Mike Evans to be the Mike Evans, 1,000-yard receiving. We're counting on these guys in order to be successful. And that's why you can have that swing from 8 games to 12. And so we know the coach is legit. We know he knows how to game plan. He knows how to, like, get your team ready to play. Like, they've got that covered. But I think part of the reason why there's such a swing is because the Super Bowl champion does reside here.
0: Yep.
1: And the favorite to win the Super Bowl, which isn't that team, the Rams, resides in this division.
0: Yep.
1: And you're going to see them twice. And so part of it is, can they be anything but the third best team with what they're going up against? And that's legitimate. That's,
2: right.
1: That doesn't mean you're a hater at all.
0: No doubt.
1: It's just looking at rosters and looking at what the other teams have brought in and what they have done.
2: Right, and being the third best team in this division doesn't mean you're cooked. You can still absolutely be a Super Bowl contender. It just shows how stacked this division is. But at the same time, you know, iron sharpens iron. But also, I always looked at divisions like the AFC North for so long. It was like whoever came out of that division with Baltimore, right, with Pittsburgh, with Cincinnati, it felt like in that first round, it's like, oh boy, man, I don't know if they can hang on because of all the injuries, and it was just so decimated from the physical football that they played. I'm not saying it's going to be the same thing in the NFC West. Hell, maybe that's the NFC North this year, but there is this, you know, compare and contrast. It's hard not to compare and contrast, Baldy, if you're a Niner fan, and especially, I mean, I hate to bring it up, they won the Super Bowl right here in your backyard.
0: Yeah,
2: they won it at Levi's Stadium.
0: Yeah.
2: In your locker room, Baldy.
0: Baldy, I walked out midway through the fourth quarter. I said, okay, I'm done.
2: You were there. You were there.
0: It's the Super Bowl. I got to see the Super Bowl. It's the biggest game.
1: Yeah.
0: But I walked out, like, it was probably early fourth quarter. I say, I've had enough.
1: Yeah.
0: I can't do this to myself.
1: Mm-hmm.
0: Watching them celebrate and all the, and they took over Levi's Stadium. It was a home game for Seattle.
1: No, they traveled.
0: They traveled. The 12s traveled.
1: They were one of the first teams to really travel.
0: Yeah,
1: their fan base.
0: That's what they have up there. They're passionate about their Seahawks. So it's like the old school NFC East. You played in it in the 80s. A little different with the defenses or whatnot, but you had some heavy hitters.
1: But, you know, also in the NFC East back in those days, it was driven by the head coaches and the personalities.
0: Yeah.
1: Whether it was Buddy Rhines or Parcells or
0: Joe Gibbs.
1: Like, you know, there was proven head coaches. And that's what you have here.
0: That's what
1: you have.
0: Like,
1: Mike McDonald's young, but he's proven.
2: Oh, guess who's proven?
0: We got to get our popcorn ready?
2: Oh, we got to get our popcorn ready.
0: Right.
2: Ladies and gentlemen, joining us now on the River Islands guest line. Good morning. Terrell Owens, Hall of Famer, 49ers Hall of Fame, NFL 2000s All-Decade Team, 5-time All-Pro. I mean, I could go on and on and on, and I'm sure you would love me to, T.O. Joe Spadoni, Bonta Hill, Brian Baldinger with you. And we're going to start here. We're going to get into, you know, the 49ers, Rams, this NFL season, which is less than a week away now. But we'll start with an incredible opportunity on September 26th and 27th at Silverado Resort up in Napa. I was just up there. The golf is absolutely incredible. You got the wine, Baldy. You got it all up at Silverado Resort. An absolutely beautiful place. And there's 3 packages that people can pick from. You got the dinner and game day experience, an intimate dinner with you, and then watch the Niners game with you the next day. You got the second opportunity, the mix and match point play, plus Legends on the Court luncheon. And number 3, the exhibition match play with T.O. Watch you go head to head with other pickleball pros. T.O., good morning. And let's talk about this Silverado Resort outing. Oh, no! I teed it up perfectly. Where's and he the at? Screen is black.
0: Where's he at?
2: No.
0: Teal loves his pickleball, man. I told you, Baldy.
2: That's what we call a false star, Baldy.
1: That's a false star. We got to do a do-over.
2: I could not have set that up perfectly.
0: Teal loves his pickleball.
1: There was a fire alarms earlier, and now we're getting like...
0: We got adversity here.
1: Yeah, we got some adversity,
2: but we go through it. That's all right.
1: You got to fight through it. You got to fight through it, man.
0: You got to fight through the adversity, Australia, with the Rebs. You got to fight through it.
1: We got to get the ball back, man. We got to take the ball back here. Look at Hagan stuck his head in their door right there. He's, like, what? How did he get this happen?
0: He's scrambling right now. Thanks for the breakfast.
2: Yeah, thank God I had my breakfast sandwich.
0: We
1: got our owner coming down there to the locker room right now.
2: God, man. Let us know when you get it back. It's all good because we got hella people on the phone lines right now. See, I say hella right there. That's the Bay Area. 888-957-9570 is the number. Ask Baldy anything. And we'll go out to... Oh, wow. Of course, the breaking news from the Kings this morning means RJ and Fairfield is going to be calling. RJ, did you want to talk Ben Simmons or 49ers?
1: Ben Simmons.
4: hey, count us in, man. Hey, we're six seed. That's what my prediction right now. We're going to be the six seed.
0: Yeah, okay.
4: King Bonte, what's up, King?
0: What's up, RJ? Long time no talk, man.
4: Baldy, you the man.
1: Thank you.
4: Padone, you... You the man.
2: Well, okay, there was a pause
0: that.
2: Right there.
0: Yeah. Don't do
2: nah,
0: that.
2: It's okay.
1: He stumbled.
2: See, this is the thing. Bye bye. Hey, RJ, hang tight. We'll get to you. We got T.O. back. We got him back. All right.
0: Let's go
2: right now to the Hall of Famer. Terrell Owens joining us on the River. T.O., can you hear us?
5: I do. Can you guys see me? Hear me?
0: There he goes.
2: I see the shades. Legend. I see the backwards hat. All right, let's go, man. Pickleball, Silverado Resort. Let's go.
5: Yeah, man, I can't wait, man. It's going to be a great weekend. We're going to play a lot of football, a lot of pickleball. I know we're going to talk a little football today, but I've gotten to this pickleball phase, and it's just taking off like wildfire. Got an opportunity to be at one of the top resorts, best resort in all of Napa Valley and Silverado. Man, it's going to be a great weekend of just fun pickleball, and I'm looking for all the high-end, high-level pickleball players. I know that everybody wants to come out and meet me, this and that and the other, but I'm looking to meet all the pickleball players that's in the area. We're going to have a dinner. There's only about 16 spots left for the dinner, so if you're in the area, you want to play some pickleball. Obviously, the next day we're going to watch the 49ers Cardinals game. That's available. Be ready to tune in to some high-level pickleball.
1: T.O., it's Baldy here, man. Good to hear your voice, brother.
5: What's up, man? I saw you earlier. I don't know what happened to my video, but you guys were looking good.
1: I want to break you down on the pickleball court, T.O. I need a Baldy's breakdown of you out there. Like, tell me, I know you're the best conditioned pickleball player in the history of pickleball, but like, are you a natural to this thing, T.O.?
5: No, I wouldn't say that I was a natural, and I think that's been the really challenging thing about it, because everybody knows, what I did in the football field, and they thought it would be an easy transition to the pickleball court. I had a humbling experience when I first tried it out. Actually, a good friend of mine, Marcellus Wiley, he's the one that really kind of got me into pickleball right at the end of 2024. So right now, I've been consistently playing probably around like about 18, 19 months. And I've been training with some of the top pickleball players. I really have Roscoe Bellamy, Gabe Joseph. I have the knowledge of a lot of the pickleball top female pickleball players out there, from Anna Bright, Anna Lee Waters, Kay Fahey, Meg DeZay. I mean, everybody. I mean, met Ben Johns, Jack Sock, Tyson McGuffin, Parrish Todd, like all these pickleball players, they've helped me on my pickleball journey. And I've been playing in a few tournaments. I almost got my first medal a couple of weekends ago in APP Chicago. I didn't play with my regular mixed doubles partner because she got sick and wasn't able to make it, so I had to play with a new person. But we got to the bronze medal match, and we just lost by a couple of points. But again, it's been everybody knows that I'm playing now. They're like, oh my God, it's like, it's addicting, and it's addicting. And I'm like, no, I don't look at it as addicting. For me, it's a challenge because it's something that's been totally out of my wheelhouse. I've never played a racket sport before I picked up a pickleball paddle in October of November of 2024. And yeah, man, it's just, like I said, to your point, Baldy, I think I might be the best conditioned, best looking pickleball player out there.
1: There you go.
5: So now I'm trying to bring my game up to my condition and my looks. So if I get that on par, then look out, pickleball world.
0: Well, T.O., I remember when you came out here for NBA All-Star Weekend, and you guys are playing in the Celebrity Pickleball Classic. You were 4 months in the game. I hear Rick Barry all the time talk about how he's nationally ranked, how I have no competition, I'm the best all time. Yeah. T.O., man, I need you to get up there at Rick Barry levels. Come on now.
5: Hey, tell Rick Barry I'm ready to see him now.
0: Let's go.
5: I am ready to see him.
2: Let's freaking go, man.
5: Let's go, Rick Barry.
2: Just search Terrell Owens Silverado Resort, and the page will come up, people. That is an awesome. Now, again, I was just at Silverado Resort. You're right, T.O. It is sensational. It is gorgeous. You got the wine. You got the golf. You got the pickleball. It is the place to be at.
5: Yeah.
2: Outside of Australia and Melbourne, it's the place to be at because that's where the 49ers and Rams will be playing a week from yesterday, actually, but it's all weird because they're ahead of all the stuff. It's Friday, it's Saturday. Who the hell knows? All I know is that the 49ers are there, T.O., but the Rams, they're not leaving until the day before the game. Like, what is your thoughts overall on how these two teams are traveling and attacking it that way? Is it something or is it nothing?
5: I mean, this may be two head coaches playing chess matches with each other. You just never know what the strategy is going into the game. Again, maybe it's a situation where, again, they may know something that the 49ers may not know. And obviously with the time zone and the time change or what have you, maybe they may know something about the body may not, you know, anatomically, you know, adjust to the time zone when they get there versus when they leave or what have you. But at the end of the day, when the ball, when that toy cost goes up and the balls are thrown around, I mean, it's nothing but football. I mean, that's when you have to really play the game. So it doesn't really matter. All that stuff goes out the window once that whistle blows. And so, it's going to be obviously a lot of things that are going to obviously take place that's going to factoring like who wins, who loses. At the end of the day, it's football. Those guys know how to play the game of football at a very high level. You think about, you know, what they're doing, especially the 49ers. They have had so many distractions along the way leading up to this this upcoming football game. If they can just get a W, again, that'll kind of erase a lot of things that have happened thus far. But again, you can't count out the Rams. You got obviously Aaron Donaldson. I don't think he's going to play in this game, but you got Myles Garrett, who's a great addition to that defense. Obviously, you know, a few years removed from, Super Bowl champion. They have the DNA. They have what it takes. If I have to give a nod of who's going to win, I'm going to go with the Rams. I think just because of just everything that has been swirling around with the 49ers, obviously with injuries and all the other offseason distractions, you got Brandon Ayuk and all these, you know, current things that have been happening. That's my take on it. I'm going with the Rams. Like I said, 49ers are my heart, but I can't really just go with my heart right now. I have to go really. My head says the Rams.
0: Oh, that hurts my heart. Go ahead, Baldy. I got to sit this question out, Baldy. Go ahead.
1: T.O., I was in Philly, T.O., when you left San Francisco and you came to the Eagles. And that crowd and that fan base, T.O., they adopted you day one. Fly, Eagles, fly. The whole stadium, T.O., was dancing with you in the end zone. It was one of the most amazing things I've seen in sports that whole season. And I guess I'm bringing that up here, T.O., because Mike Evans leaves Tampa where he's, you know, he's beloved, he's won a championship, all that stuff, and he comes here. And people really haven't seen him yet, T.O. But I feel like the fan base is ready to adopt him, maybe not to the same level as Eagle fans adopted you, but can you see something like that happening if he comes out and balls out in San Francisco?
5: Yeah, absolutely. I mean, obviously Mike Evans formidable receiver. He's done a lot of great things down in Tampa, Super Bowl champion. He knows how to play the game. Again, obviously, like I said, it's X's and O's. Once you get on the field, you just play. Obviously, like I said, a lot of things, like I said, with the distractions, injuries, if they can go in there and steal a win down in Melbourne, down in Australia, that's going to be a huge lift, you know, just for the confidence and just, I think, just the cloud, dark cloud that has been over the 49ers over the last couple of months. But he's a proven receiver. This guy, obviously, definitely Hall of Fame worthy. Hopefully, like I said, with Kyle Shanahan and that offense, that they can kind of retool that. You got the resurgence of Debo, re-addition of him, adding him back to the fold of the offense. I know he and Kyle Shanahan, they was bumping heads toward the end of the year when they were before his departure. So if they have rectified those things, and I think if Debo can adopt his role and play it at a high level and be who they think that he can be in certain situations, obviously Christian McCaffrey, CMC, he does what he does. Like I said, those other receivers can complement Mike. Again, they have the recipe for something big at the end of the season. But again, like I said, Baldy, you know this. It's not how you start, it's how you finish. Mm-hmm. And at the end of the season, at the end of the season, you hear this word, the war of attrition. It's all about what team is the healthiest. Yep. Right now, they're not even starting the season on the right footing with all the injuries that they have. Mm-hmm. So if somehow, some way, they can shore up, obviously defense can play what they do, play how they can play, and offensively, you got Purdy coming back, and they can get something offensively. They can find a niche hang their hat on something other than just defense. And obviously, on the road, you have to take your special teams. You know that, Baldy. Special teams may play a big part in the win if they can win down under. But they have the nucleus. They have the makeup of something special. Let's see how this thing unfolds. I don't want to write them off just yet. I don't like to give, you know, preseason predictions, because it's not how you start, it's how you finish.
0: Mm-hmm. You know, T.O., I was just singing your praises earlier today, how I would take you over Randy Moss any day of the week, because I think you're one of the more complete receivers in NFL history. Brent Wine, Vaughn Vino, but the way you're talking today, I'm going to have to pour out the wine. I'm going to have to sell you a jersey for picking the Rams. No, you know you're my guy, but you brought up something on a serious note. Brandon Ayuk. Brandon Ayuk was an all-pro in 2023. Very underrated season, and I think some people overlooked that. But what's gone on with him since that point, since he got injured in the holdout or whatnot? What would you tell Brandon Ayuk right now, who's sitting out right now? He hasn't signed up for reinstatement in the NFL. What would Terrell Owens tell Brandon Ayuk right now to try to get his career back on track?
5: I mean, number one, whatever's going on with him, whatever happened with him and management with 49ers, very unfortunate. Again, I mean, the things that he's done from a social media standpoint, that hasn't, I think, bode well for him. I mean, it's a recipe for disaster. I think he's kind of self-destructing. I think it's been counterproductive in whatever he's trying to do or tried to do. Again, I think he has to just reset.
0: Yeah.
5: Whoever his team is, whoever is around him, somebody has to get to him and like, yo, bro, reset. You have to get yourself back in order. Get back to the person that he was prior to all of these things. And again, injuries could have been playing a major part. Again, because like I said, when you get hurt and you're trying to get back on the field and you're not able to play to the level that you once did, and like I said, whatever went on prior to him getting back with the 49ers, the injuries, the rehab, all those things. And I don't really think money isn't an issue. As Baldy, you know, as a player, mentally, there are things that can go on with you that can derail you.
0: Mm-hmm.
5: We don't know exactly what that may be with Brandon Ayuk personally. We know what's going on with management. There's obviously a rift. They're bumping heads on whatever the case may be. But the route that he has taken, going to social media, I think that's been very counterproductive with him. No team is going to take a shot on him until they see that he's in a better state of mind, mental state of mind. Physically, like, we don't even know what he can do just yet. Like, mm-hmm. Yeah, we know he's had enough time to rehab and get back on the field to play. We don't know what he can do at this point. Right now, mentally, he's not in a position to be on anybody's roster. I think if somebody can get to him and he can stabilize himself and put himself in the right space in mind, and so organizations can really see that, okay, he's changed and this is a different person, then he can get himself in a position to be on the roster. But right now, nobody's going to take a chance on it.
1: T.O., I'm going to sing your praises here about a particular part of your game. The two best receivers I have seen in my time, when a play breaks down, that won the ball more than anybody else was you and Antonio Brown. And it was one of your great skills, T.O. You're going to find the vision, get in the vision of the quarterback. Come back to the ball, find the opening, keep the play alive. We see all these quarterbacks that are scrambling now, moving. And how did you learn that skill, T.O.? Because you practice all these route combinations, you're supposed to be here, and then things break down. And you were determined to be the guy to get that scramble ball drill. Was that something that you worked on all the time, T.O.?
5: Yes, twofold, Baldy. I mean, number one, being coachable, paying attention to detail. You know, in the West Coast offense, you know we have something called the scramble drill. Obviously, like I said, we all have plays that are dialed up. Sometimes you have to improvise. You go out. Once you leave that huddle, you see a pre-snap read. It can change at any at the snap of the ball. So again, they're depending on where you are on the football field in relation to the quarterback. You have places that you need to be and where to go based on where that quarterback is and where you are on the football field. We went through those things. There's two-minute drills. There's things that we harp on. We emphasize. Scramble drill is one of those things. When a play breaks down, and I'm very intuitive when I see a quarterback, when he's out of the pocket, he's scrambling. Trust me, a quarterback doesn't want to get hit by guys that are chasing him like the Cybertruck. You know, you got Miles Garrett, you got people coming down on him. I had Jeff Garcia, very mobile quarterback, Tony Romo, Donovan McNabb. When the play broke down and they're out of the pocket, trust me, they're trying to find the same color jersey and who can get in their eyesight first. Me, I was, like you said, I was very determined. Me understanding what I could do once I got my hands on the ball. And again, improvisation is part of who we are and the ability that I had, probably better than a lot of people. You talk about rack, which is run after catch. When you talk about yards after catch, that was something I think that that was a great part of my game. And once I did that, I tried to get in a QB's vision no matter where I was on the football field. When I saw him come out of that pocket, when plays broke down, if it wasn't a timing play, then I knew to, number one, come back to the football, get into the QB's vision, and wherever he was, I tried to be in relation to him to try to give him a target so he can get the ball in my hands. And once the ball is in my hands, that's when it's, you know, I do what I do, and I did what I did to the best of my ability. That was making people miss, being a big receiver, having quick feet. Those are things, honestly, I worked on in the offseason. I wasn't known as a fast receiver. I wasn't known as a 4.2, 4.3 guy coming out of college. These are things that I worked on every year in the offseason. Every part of my game, I tried to emphasize and I tried to get better than the year before. When people see my speed, there's track speed and there's game speed. I wasn't going to wow you. I wasn't going to wow you on the clock on 40 time, the 40-yard dash. But when you get that ball in my hand, I would have loved to have seen how many miles per hour that I got up to. Now they have these trackers on these guys. Trust me, I might have been reaching 25 miles per hour. Once I got my hands on.
2: Tyreek Hill is the cheetah, right? No. You're the gazelle out there, T.O. He's joining us now on the river. We're on the River Islands guest line, by the way. And you could join T.O. at the Silverado Resort September 26th and 27th. Just search Terrell Owens Silverado Resort and the page will come up. And I do want to bring up a young receiver a lot of 49er fans are excited about this year in Dejon Stribling. I don't know if you've had a chance to talk to the young rook or anything like that, but tell us what you've seen from him, or if you've had, you know, any knowledge of his game. People are excited with Ricky Pearsall being out for the year. That was a big gut punch, right? Because this was a young guy that felt like he was finding his footing at times last year, just couldn't stay healthy. So a lot could be riding on this guy with some veterans, with Debo Samuel, Mike Evans alongside him.
5: No, I honestly, I don't know much about him. I have heard of his name. Again, this is a guy, again, obviously long rangey. Again, he has an opportunity. Again, like I said, it's unfortunate with Pearsall being out again this year, but it also presents an opportunity for him. So hopefully, I know Coach Hankerson, I think is that,
0: yeah,
5: that's his name.
0: Hankerson, yeah.
5: Yeah, I think, yeah, he's he coached my son when he was there as well. So I'm sure he's in his ear, giving him all the knowledge that he can and he has to have him take advantage of this opportunity. And obviously, he has a veteran in Mike Evans, so obviously to look up to, really kind of just follow his footsteps. My advice: do what he does, learn the offense as quick and as fast as much as he can without being too overwhelmed, and don't try to do anything too spectacular. When the ball gets in his hand, the ball is in the air. Do what dribbling does. Go attack the ball, catch the ball, and make plays. And I think as the season unfolds, he'll get more comfortable with the offense, get more comfortable with Purdy, the way that he throws the ball, all those things. That's what training camp, OTAs, all those things are about. Like I said, I haven't followed him too much. So, again, I'm sure he's taking advantage and learning the little nuances of the really complex offense that I'm sure Kyle Shanahan has. If he can do that and just be just a good, solid number two as he comes into the fold. When you think about Juwan Jennings that left, you know, that was on that team, he was easily the best receiver the last couple of years, to be quite honest. Mm-hmm. He just didn't have the breakaway speed, the speed that it would have really taken him tip the scale with his catchability and his playmaking ability. Had he had speed, if he had Debo speed or just the playmaking ability once he got the ball in his hand, Juwan Jennings would have been there. So when you bring and insert a guy like Stribling, who obviously has an upside, there's potential there. If he can enhance it, really just hone on those things that he does best, work on those deficiencies in between practices, he's going to be what they expect him to be in the years to come.
0: You know, T, I want to ask you so much. The Tears of Joy game, the catch, too, when you had that great catch against the Green Bay Packers and you came off the sideline crying. I want to ask you about the scammer, Deja Love. I know you got thoughts about that, but we don't have enough time. We don't have enough time for that, T.O. I want to ask you about Brock Purdy, the quarterback, and how you would have done with a guy like Brock Purdy, and what do you expect from him this season coming up in 2026?
5: What I think, I mean, Brock Purdy, he's been knocking on the door the last few years. There's obviously high hopes for getting to the Super Bowl, and we've already talked about the war of attrition. Injuries has been really in the Achilles heel for the 49ers. I think, again, if they can put a good run together, be solid, really kind of identify what they can hang their hat on, really, you know, see what the development is of the young receiver, lean on the experience, the veteran Mike Evans there, and Debo come in and do what Debo has been expected to do. If we can get some of those things, then I think Brock Purdy is going to be confident in what he can do as a quarterback. And my thing is, like, yeah, there's always growth every year. Is this the year that, you know, really Purdy just really takes this offense and does some things that it really just take control and be that common denominator of really making plays? Usually over the years, he's been a distributor, you know, just putting the ball into playmakers' hands, this and that and the other. Maybe we see a little more of expansion of his game where he takes more chances. Yep. He gets out of pocket, you know, not too much, but you obviously want to keep him upright. You want to keep him healthy. Is this the year that we see some evolvement of his game than years past? Let's see how that unfolds. But I'm sure he's excited about the new weapons that he has. I'm sure obviously there are some things that we haven't seen. I haven't seen with the rookie and Stribling. And like I said, I keep bringing up Debo. If he can find a way to really really compliment that the passing game, special teams wise, give them some spectacular plays, being that third down option, not just, you know, because he can play, he's like a Swiss Army knife. Mm-hmm. He can do a number of things. I hear he's trimmed down. I think if he can focus, if he's coming back to the Niners with a renewed focus, a new just love and affection and passion for his new opportunity there to rewrite some of the things that have happened, I think, like I said, it bodes well great for the 49ers. But I'm looking forward to obviously seeing what Brock Purdy brings to the table this year.
2: Absolutely. Hey, T.O., we really appreciate the time this morning, man. I would like to get his thoughts, Bonte, on the
0: Dejan Lovett. 30
2: seconds or less.
0: T.O.
2: 30 seconds or less.
0: Listen, I get it. It's just, to me, it's not a big phenomenon because you got these IG models who are scamming dudes every single day.
2: Relax.
0: And nobody makes a big deal about it. It goes on. But this is just next level, acting like he was on an NFL team, T.O.
5: Man, we talked about him briefly on my new podcast called Get to the Point with Chris Spencer. So
2: okay.
5: we've talked about it just a little bit. But yeah, man, I just it's unfortunate what has happened. I'm just shocked that, you know, that he's number one. There's so many other things and so many people have done far greater, but far worse things than him, and he's getting the headlines for scamming some women out of $1.3 million. Number one, they should have just gone to like one of the biggest 49er fans in the Bay Area to do a background check on this guy. They should have reached out to my guy E40, because E40 knows everybody from top to bottom within the 49er organization. They should have went to him, because he would have been able to tell him, like, yo, this guy is a zero. He's definitely not a hero. Don't go to this guy. This guy has been scamming, but it's not so unfortunate. But it's really 49ers in the news again for all the wrong reasons. And I know this is probably not good to say, but I mean, you look at what he's done scamming women out of X amount of dollars. Brett Favre scammed a lot of people out of money too, and he's still walking around. So if that's the case, Brett Favre should be in jail too. If that's the case, if they're thinking about this one kid that is scamming about a few women out of $1.3 million, and Brett Favre scammed a bunch of kids and a lot of organizations, charitable organizations, out of lots of millions of dollars. So that's my take on that.
2: That's called the walk-off right there. That's Terrell Owens, ladies and gentlemen. We got to get him in studio next time.
0: We got to come by the Warriors game again. We got to do a great set. We got to come by the radio station. T.O., we love you out here in the Bay.
2: Thank you so much, man. We appreciate the time this morning.
5: Yeah, absolutely. If I'm in town, when I get in town, if I have a few minutes to slide in there, I love to come in there and be on you guys' show in person.
2: Absolutely. That's Terrell Owens. Just search Terrell Owens and the page will come up. Come join him at the Silverado Resort.
1: I have a feeling he's
2: September
1: pretty good at
2: 26th and 27th. Yeah, you got to search Terrell Owens.
1: I have a feeling.
2: Oh, I have a feeling too. And it's sponsored by Ceremony Ford.
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1: Wow, these 3 hours have flown by. One more to go here on the Morning Roast. It's Spadoni, Bonte, and Orshasky. And it's going to be our final segment with Baldy, who's been crushing it all morning long. Coming off last night's summit. It's been fun, fantastic.
2: Yesterday was fun. Red and Gold Summit, that was awesome, man. Today has been good. It's been fun.
1: Absolutely, and shout out Jack's Restaurant Bar once again. Ashby Lumber, the whole crew yesterday. It was incredible. And shout out the Hall of Famer, Terrell Owens, who had some things to say with us that last segment.
2: He finished pretty strong.
1: Yeah. Oh, my God.
2: That's funny. But it's interesting, though, honestly, guys, just being yesterday with you and then today, the fan bases in this country, like, it's just crazy how hungry they are for football.
1: Yeah.
2: It's unreal. Like, you get a, you know, you go out there yesterday to the restaurant and it's just packed. You hear these fans talking about the season. Some are more excited than the others, but like this whole league, man, is ready to kick off.
1: It's crazy too, to your point, because college football, it doesn't hit as much as around here, right? It's just, but
3: Bay Area is different.
1: But like, I'm looking at Cal that might have a sellout tomorrow. Maybe there is going to be some action back here. Like, they're really excited about their young quarterback.
2: Yeah.
1: I can't even pronounce the guy's last name. Apologies.
2: Well, you got Chico there. Chico's in charge.
1: Yeah.
2: Now. Ron Rivera's over
1: there. Yeah, Ron Rivera. Yeah.
3: Ron.
1: That's right, baby. Proud of Seaside, California, by the way.
3: He is. No, listen, football makes or break your week.
2: Yeah.
3: When your team loses, it is the sky's falling on Monday. You're still trying to rehab from the loss on Tuesday.
1: Yeah.
3: Wednesday, you're not ready to turn the page. You're still mad at the coach about a play that happened in the fourth quarter. And then by Thursday, you're starting to, okay, let's try to turn the page and look forward to the next game. It is unlike anything in this world. It's just, my family knows it. My wife, my mom, they said, Bonte's just different from September through December.
2: Yeah.
3: Like, it's just different.
2: We live a seven-day life cycle.
1: Yes.
2: Seven-day life cycle, man. That's what we do.
1: And you're doing every single team, and you're breaking down all the film, Baldy, but like, for me growing up, and I'm sure Bonte is the same way, when my team lost on Sunday, like, I'm depressed.
2: Yeah.
1: Like, I'm literally, I can't even look at ESPN because I was like, oh, I want ESPN to talk about my team if they just won. But if they lost, I'm out of sight, out of mind. Don't talk to me.
2: I was in the AFC Championship game in Pittsburgh. This is 1994. The Chargers come to Pittsburgh. Pittsburgh's the number one seed, right? They're loaded. And the Chargers beat the Steelers in Three Rivers that day.
3: Forget that.
2: Right? Or Heinz Field, I guess it was.
3: No, and still Three Rivers.
2: It was probably still whatever it was. But this is like 1994. I'm telling you, I felt like everybody left the stadium and jumped off a bridge. The streets were completely empty.
1: Yeah.
2: It was like where did all the people go?
3: Baldy, you know, we're sickos. I remember the losses more so than I remember the wins. I'll go back and watch the losses.
2: Yeah.
3: Like, I sometimes just, I'll get on my couch and I'll pull up the 1990 NFC Championship game with the New York Giants and the 49ers.
2: Yeah.
3: This was an all-time game.
2: Leonard Marshall.
3: And I know, Leonard Marshall.
2: Yeah.
3: Matt Barr kicking the field goal.
2: You can still see the plays.
3: Dude, I can remember the fake punt they ran in the fourth quarter.
2: Yeah.
3: It was like down 13-9, and then they made it 13-12. The losses just sting so much, and that's the life of a football fan.
2: Yes,
3: like, I don't even know if the Niners will win the Super Bowl.
1: Yeah.
3: I'd probably celebrate for a few days.
2: Yeah.
3: Then it's like, what's next?
1: Then what's next,
3: but
1: right?
3: The losses just stick
2: they stay with you.
1: Right. Well, it's crazy just looking back, and, you know, you do the Warriors on the television side for NBC Sports Bay Area, Bonte, and just they won that title, and then a couple months later, Draymond punches Jordan Poole. Well, there goes all the good vibes.
2: Yeah.
1: It's gone. It's like crazy things happen, man.
3: It does, but you know what? The thing in football, even basketball, but it's so long, 82 games, and the journeys are always fun. I've had fun covering the Warriors and the journeys, and then ended up on a parquet floor, and there's all the banners, and they're celebrating the championship. It was iconic. But the football journey.
2: Yeah.

0: when you go through September, and then you get the
1: it's
0: weather changes.
1: It's a perfect season.
0: And then you get the weather changes. That's why, oh, I got to ask you this before you leave, Baldy. Because I've been dying to talk to you, man. I hit you up on Instagram all the time. And I know you're the busiest guy. You probably think, man, Baldy's
2: annoying. Instagram, you got the guy's number. Come on.
0: I come in after Tuesdays. They steal all the questions. I don't get to talk to my guy, Baldy. But all these teams, and Spinoni's going to get mad at me for this.
2: Oh, boy.
0: All these teams going to a dome. You telling me the Cleveland Browns going to play indoors?
1: Oh, man.
0: The Tennessee Titans going to, okay, I get it, whatever. Jacksonville built their dome. You don't want the rain. But these teams, the Chicago Bears going to a dome?
2: No. Well, in Indiana.
0: What are we doing?
1: They're leaving Chicago.
0: It
1: makes no sense.
0: What are we doing?
1: Jets leaving Shea Stadium. Like, they should have built the stadium right out there where the Citi Field is right now.
0: And
1: they
0: Open.
1: Never fit in the Meadowlands.
0: They never fit. Why? Why are we doing this?
1: In fact, it was a standing joke. If the Jets were playing the Bills at the Meadowlands, my brother who was playing on the Bills was home in Buffalo before you could get home to Long Island after that game.
0: Wow.
1: Yeah.
2: That's insane.
1: This Hammond, Indiana thing, like it's just they belong in Soldier Field. They belong downtown Chicago. San Francisco should have built a stadium right here in San Francisco.
0: I think they should. Hey, this sounds insane. This sounds absolutely insane. Westfield Shopping Center is completely empty. There's a parking lot across the street. There's subways down underground with the BART.
2: We got BART,
0: I turned that. Tear that thing down. Build a stadium right there.
1: Yeah.
0: Right there, right by the
1: field. I'm looking outside my hotel last time. I'm looking at Pac Bell Park. I'm like, that's where Levi Field should
0: that's
1: be.
0: That's where, dude, who else? The Commanders leaving RFK Stadium and going to Landover in the middle of nowhere.
1: Right. Yeah.
0: Baldy, they got to get rid of these domes. We need cold weather games.
1: No, Green Bay is just going to always be Green Bay.
0: Arrowhead, go to a dome in Kansas City?
1: Buffalo, right. I'm with you.
0: All right.
2: All right. Every Friday, we let you know who on the Valkyries was built like a baller. Brought to you by Baylor. I love this beat. Wealth management for the Bay and the people who built it. The Valkyries were off this week for the FIBA tournament in Germany, but that did not stop the WNBA from naming Veronica Burton as the Western Conference Player of the Week last week after being the first player to have 20 assists and zero turnovers in a two-game span, like this connection she had with Gabby Williams against the Liberty.
3: Beautiful pass along the baseline. Burton to Gabby for the layup, and Gabby Williams with 10 points. 63-47, Golden State by 16. They've led by as many as 17.
2: Kevin Dan on the call right here on 95.7 The Game. 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Baldy, great stuff, man. We greatly appreciate the time.
0: So much fun.
2: And we got to do it again soon.
1: I'd love to. If the 49ers start winning some games, I'll be out here announcing some games.
0: You better get your ass on the West Coast, Baldy. Yeah. Stop neglecting this,
1: I'm going
0: man.
1: Up to Seattle. I'm going down to, L.A.
0: I need to come. Get your butt in Santa Clara.
1: Well, the 49ers got to win games, and they'll put me out in the A game.
2: They absolutely will. The Morning Roast is brewed by San Francisco Bay Coffee. What's coming up with the game is sponsored by Ceremony Ford. 888-957-9570. Your calls, Bate Spadoni. On the Morning Roast.
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7: 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Hey, Rich, I'm actually excited about Rafi Devers.
8: Dude, the game is on right now. 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
7: Oh, we saw
8: 9
7: you.
8: 9 o'clock, Giants, Pirates. Oh, did you come on?
7: Yeah, it was on here. I was like, wait, 9 a.m.? Bonte's on here. He should be on the roast.
8: So we were joking in the newsroom, even with the big bosses at NBC. We're like, the people watching this pregame show just stumbled into it. It was just like, oh, wait, the Giants are on? Or you had YouTube TV on, right, and you had the multi-view, and in the corner, it's like, Giants pregame live. You're like, why would I tune into that? Then the game happened, Spadoni. They had one infield single through the first six innings of the game.
9: How do you like that, Mr. Bonte?
8: It was a rough one.
7: It's a game only a mother, or in this case, Bryce Eldridge's grandma could love.
8: Well, but you know what, though? You're going to call me crazy. And yeah, I know Shasky makes the jokes that I'm on the company dime and Larry Bear's cashing the checks or whatnot. Listen, Jonah Cox, Turner Hill.
7: Wait, the NBC, the B in NBC doesn't say for Bonte? That's what they're saying.
8: It's a good one, Spadoni. It's not bad. I know you worked on that.
7: Listen, thank you.
8: Rafael Devers hitting the hell out of the baseball. Bryce Eldridge bouncing back from a July in which he hit 207 and struck out 37 times or whatnot. They got some pieces that I'm intrigued with. So, look, if you're going to be bad, be entertaining.
7: There you go.
8: And at least they're bad and entertaining.
7: That is a fact. We have been able to talk more Giants leading into September than we ever have.
8: Exactly.
7: By the way, great interview we had with Giants center fielder Jonah Cox yesterday. Find it on the Odyssey app or on YouTube. 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
8: That's right. That's big time.
7: It is. 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Just step in and go. But seriously, shout out Brian Baldinger for staying with us all morning. He was there yesterday. He did not have to stay 2 days, but the fact that he flew out here for the Red and Gold Summit, joined us today. Bonte, you being in for Shasky, just banner stuff, sensational. Shout out Jack's Restaurant Bar in Pleasant Hill. Shout out Ashby Lumber for being a part of it yesterday. It was, honestly, it's why you love doing this.
8: Yeah.
7: And it's why, like, and I love you being a part of it too. You get a real sense of the fans. Like, the amount of people that came up to me yesterday, that listened to me at 5 a.m. He's like, dude, like, I listened to you and I didn't know when you were taking over for Bonte, but I gave you a shot and all this sort of stuff. Yeah. And I was like, oh, it means a lot. So it does. I want to shout out the people, man. That was awesome.
8: You know, the radio fan and Baldy Ashby got me choked up. He's like, do you miss this? Do you miss it?
7: Right.
8: And that's the element that I miss, is talking to the everyday people. I know we're going to get to the calls because we go at them. We call them names. We call each other idiots and takes about this. Your take is bad. But the TV fan is so much radio than a radio fan. Like, I'll meet people out on the street getting ready for a pregame show. And I'm like, oh, Bonte, big fan, man. I listen to you every day. I'm like, dude, I haven't been on a roast in a year. What are you talking about? It's just kind of fugazi sometimes where it's like, oh, you're just on TV, so we like you.
7: Yeah.
8: The radio fan is different because they'll ask you about the kid. Like, there'll be times I go in the grocery store, hey, baby Chez, hi, Bonte. Like, and my daughter's looking, she's now 5 and a half, and I think she's starting to understand what's going on.
7: Yeah.
8: And she's like, Papa, do you know them? I'm like, yeah, it's a little weird.
7: Yeah.
8: But the radio fan is not like it. So when they come out for the summits, they always pack them. They show up early. They stay late. The YouTube chat, which I always love. I jump into YouTube chat when I'm not even working.
7: Dude, I saw your boy Damon Chang yesterday. Your boy.
8: Damon Chang. Yeah. I love all these guys.
7: Ernie.
8: Also,

0: in San Jose has never said a good thing about me, and I love the guy.
1: Dude, I met Richard Fremont for the first time yesterday. Oh, he was there. Fremont. Richard, that's right.
0: Oh, yeah, Richard Fremont is great peoples, man. So, no, it's nothing like the 95.7 game audience is unlike any audience, I think, in the country. Personally, definitely here in this market. The other station has nothing. But when they try to run summits, it ain't nothing like the summit at 95.7 a game. I put my bottom dollar on that.
1: Well, when we got a guy like Brian Baldinger, who's on how many different radio stations throughout the year? Like 10, 15. You know, he's doing a lot of hits everywhere else. But when he joins us and says that he doesn't hear this kind of passion anywhere else, this is a guy that is like goes to Philadelphia all the time. Like, he's saying that here in the Bay Area, which, again, Northern California, California sports fans, we don't care. Could it be further from the truth?
0: Well, listen, and he's also been a part of the station for so long, almost a decade, I want to say. And I remember when we finally made him a weekly. Baldy's Rise, just with his Baldy's breakdowns, breaking down every film, breaking down every game, every player. And the guy, when I used to say, you're the modern-day John Madden, I meant it. And in his article, when they wrote about him out there on the East Coast, Bob Papa refers to him as like, he's like got this Madden-esque quality.
1: Yeah.
0: Because he loves all the little things when it comes to football. Yeah. He loves everything about the stadiums, the food, the fans, the players, the warm-ups, walking on the field, meeting coaches, strength coaches, assistant coaches. So that's why I always love talking football with Baldy, because he's all about football, and he's so right. We need it now. We need it now more than ever, and I can't wait for the season to kick off next week.
1: The 49ers, I think fans need it now more than ever, quite frankly, with all the headlines that they've had this offseason. By the way, shout out Terrell Owens again when you asked him about Deshaun Love. Might have been my favorite response heard. I have a feeling it might go viral. We'll see. But, if you missed that interview.
2: Right now.
1: Yeah, if you missed any of the interview with the Hall of Famer, Terrell Owens, he joined us a little bit earlier in the show.
0: Everybody may love that except for Brett Favre and his family.
1: Yeah, well, Brett, don't do some shady things. We won't get on after you that.
0: Forget Brett Favre.
1: You know who's not shady? And speaking of the callers and the fans that you love, the diehards, well, that's RJ in Fairfield, who we had to cut off to go to Terrell Owens, but he's back on the line. That's RJ. What's up, man?
3: No, it's all good. You know, I went to go take a shower, use the bathroom, cook some eggs during that time. So you good, bro. It's all good.
1: Appreciate
3: right
1: you.
3: Right on time, actually.
1: What you got?
3: Yep. Bonte, since you're there, the king is there. I need a king's opinion. You know, everybody talks about Nick Bosa. Oh, we miss Nick Bosa. I can't wait till Nick Bosa's back. I'm like, Nick, I'm so turned off by Nick Bosa. He hasn't been elite in a couple years. Has he made a Pro Bowl? Maybe, yes. Okay, but if you compare him to, like, who is that, Will Anderson from the Texans, T.J. Watt, Nick Bosa is what, 8-9? 8-9, top 10? I mean, so if Nick Bosa comes back, cool, he's back. And then one more, Bonte, just want to get you your opinion on Brock Purdy, man. You know, I'm not as high as Brock Purdy as you are, or, you know, Spadoni or Chasky is, but he still has a lot to prove to me, especially facing elite defenses. So, hey, glad you're back, man. Congratulations on the number two. I'm still trying to keep up with number one. So,
0: it's not easy. It's not easy, RJ.
1: Thanks, RJ.
0: I'm losing my hair right now. It's not easy. You always have to be on. Spadoni, I admire you. You had two. Now you have three. I don't know how you did it. But two, you always have to be on. You always got to be paying attention.
1: Oh, always.
0: Always.
1: Well, like, and they'll get older, and then they'll try to fight each other, because that's just what siblings
0: do.
1: I mean, my 3-year-old, she's going to be 4, and my 6-year-old Benny's the oldest. He's going to be 7. She will go up to him when he's just minding his own business. Benny's introverted, Nora's extroverted. They're just polar opposites when it comes to their personalities. And she just knows how to push his buttons. She'll come up to him. He's just sitting on the couch, right? Reading a book, doing whatever. Hey, Benny, let's fight. Punches him in the arm. I was like, you doing?
0: I can't believe I can't believe Benny's 7, by the way.
1: I know, it's scary.
0: It's time flies here.
1: Chess is kindergarten. Yeah, I know. Benny just started first grade. Yeah, it's crazy, dude.
0: Chess was putting the ball on the tee ball for Benny to hit the baseball.
1: That's
0: remember that
1: right.
0: Party at
1: oh, my
0: party?
1: God.
0: Yeah, I wasn't at that one, but she was there helping Benny hit the baseball.
1: That's right.
0: Watch yourself, Benny. Watch yourself.
1: Or was it my 30th birthday when he threw up all over me when you came over there? Remember that?
0: Remember Benny throwing up over Pops? I do remember that.
1: Sam was there too.
0: RJ's question about Purdy and Bosa. Let's start with Bosa. Is he a Will Anderson? Will Anderson is, my God, that Texas defense. T.J. Watt. The thing that's been missing from Nick Bosa for me, Spadoni, is the sack fumbles. It's forcing the turnovers, right? Can you force fumbles? You look at his career in 7 years, he has 13 forced fumbles. I need a little more from that department. I need you to turn the ball over like Fred Warner. He looks for the football, he tries to turn you over. Nick Bosa needs to do that this year. Now, he can get back to into that conversation of being a top 10 pass rusher, but when you tear your ACL, you come off of 2024, and which was meh,
1: yeah,
0: meh, you've got a lot to prove. And there's a lot of money on the line because the Niners got a decision to make after the season. And we know Bosa wants that cash.
1: Yeah.
0: So this is a huge year. He's got a lot to prove to get back into that conversation. And then you think about the depth of the edge rusher Spadoni.
1: Yeah.
0: He has to play balls out. He has to play like a DPOY. And then you get to Purdy. Look, I personally think, and this is not a homer take, 2023 was special. And remember, you were working the show with us.
1: Yeah.
0: And I thought that trigger came. Remember, I came in, I said, I think this offense could be the best offense the Niners have had since 94.
1: Yeah.
0: But they won the Super Bowl. And damn it, they were a
1: – it clicked.
0: It clicked.
1: Yeah.
0: It clicked. Watching training camp and just watching Purdy. Now, he's had some good days and bad days, but it is practice, and you've got a lot of guys in and out of the lineup. With dribbling. And Mike Evans, and DeMarcus Robinson, who ate up the Philadelphia Eagles in that playoff game. And I like him as a third/fourth wide receiver. And you bring in Deebo Samuel, Tonjes and Kittle, and you got the running back stable now with Kalon Black and Christian McCaffrey.
1: Yeah.
0: I do believe Brock Purdy this season, if he could just take away some of these interceptions and keep the turnovers down, he can have an MVP type of season.
1: Right.
0: I really believe that. Like, I think he doesn't have to prove anything to us. He's got the contract. He's shown me that he can win a lot of big games. He could lead a team to a Super Bowl. Brock Purdy has the weapons to have one of those type of 2023 seasons this season.
1: You know, it's interesting because the way we talk about Brock isn't the way we talk about other quarterbacks, and we always go to the size, right? We go to the arm strength. We go to the sexy side. That's why I always defend him when we compare and contrast, and people lost their mind when I said, I think Brock Purdy right now is a better quarterback than Justin Herbert, and people are like, oh my God, that's the craziest thing you've ever said. The Niners fans would go crazy if they traded for Herbert right now for Purdy. I was like, well, that's fine. They can feel that way.
0: Yeah.
1: I just know what I see, and I don't think we talk about enough. That's why I brought it up. Like, he did everything Niners fans that were against Brock said he couldn't do in that Eagles game. No, like literally. Yep. He went into the defending Super Bowl champions' backyard, and you got to think there was some PTSD a little bit there. That's where he shattered his elbow.
0: Yeah.
1: That's where he had to, you know, had to have elbow reconstruction surgery, whatever he had. You were there. I don't have to tell you. You were there in the building with Shasky. And for everything to go wrong injury-wise the way it did last season, even himself battling turf toe, which they need to change the name of that because all the players that we talked to that dealt with turf toe said that is a brutal, brutal injury to deal with. The Drew Bledsoes of the world, the Lorenzo Neals of the world, some of the toughest dudes at turf toe said it is a problem.
0: Mm-hmm.
1: He was able to overcome that, overcome not having Brandon Ayuk the entire season. He was gone. Not having a traditional number one. Juwan Jennings, we love him, but he's not a traditional number one wide receiver. You had to rely on DeMarcus Robinson, who missed the first three games of the season due to DUI. George Kittle, you're all pro, future Hall of Famer, tight end. You lost in that game. Oh, and by the way, defensively, you didn't have Fred Warner. You didn't have Nick Bosa. You had to overcome all that in the elements, mind you, in 30-mile-an-hour winds, and he put the team on his back and won that game. Not Jalen Hurts, who had all of his weapons healthy, not the defending champs. And yet it's like, oh, we'll do it again. It's like, okay, guys.
0: Well,
1: like, come on, man.
0: Yeah, no doubt.
1: It's the goalpost moving for him still, which bothers
0: we're
1: me.
0: We're in an instant gratification era. What have you done for me lately?
1: Yeah.
0: I could tell you right now, over his last five games, that when he threw the three picks on Monday Night Football against Carolina, did not look good in that game.
1: No.
0: The next five, he threw 12 touchdown passes and only had three picks. Now, here's a caveat and a cynic. Well, you played the Browns. You played the Titans. You played the Colts. You played the Bears, who had no defense. And then when you played Seattle, you threw the one pick, which really fell off of McCaffrey's hands.
1: Yeah, that was a tough one.
0: He's got to catch that pass, right? So
1: not all picks are the same.
0: Not all picks are the same. So I don't know. It's just the business that we're in when it comes to the quarterbacks. Like, Josh Allen hasn't won one yet. Doesn't mean he's not a very, very good quarterback. Like, Josh Allen may be the best quarterback in the league, but it's not all his fault that the Buffalo Bills haven't won a Super Bowl.
1: For sure. But, and again, this is what bothers me too. And people think I hate Josh Allen. I don't hate Josh Allen. I hate how we talk about these quarterbacks because it feels like we like to make excuses for some, but not the others.
0: Yeah, no doubt.
1: So why do we get to make excuses for him, but not for Lamar Jackson,
0: exactly.
1: who's been just as good, if not better, who, by the way, probably should have won that MVP that season over Josh Allen, but he didn't. Like,
0: I agree.
1: It was the first time ever a quarterback was first team All-Pro and not win the MVP, by the way, which is kind of insane. Like,
0: you're so right about that. We pick and choose. Like, Joe Burrow has not stayed healthy. Justin Herbert, who you talked about, whether or not he's had weapons or not, you know, offensive minds or bad coaching or whatnot, he just hasn't done it.
1: Yeah.
0: But we make those excuses for him. But yet, Lamar Jackson, he in that AFC Championship game we were talking about with Baldy, Zay Flowers
1: fumbled the ball
0: at the goal line. Not Lamar Jackson. You were about to tie the football game up. Now, Lamar threw the pick in the fourth quarter. It was a terrible throw. I get it. The Buffalo Bills game, that divisional round playoff game, a classic game in Orchard Park. Lamar Jackson walked into that football game with four healthy wide receivers. Now, they were down big, but he didn't fumble.
1: Mark Andrews
0: fumbled.
1: That was tough.
0: He didn't drop the pass on a two-point conversion.
1: Nope.
0: Mark Andrews did.
1: Yeah.
0: So, last year in Pittsburgh, did Lamar Jackson miss the field goal?
1: No.
0: Exactly. So, we do make excuses for certain guys. And, you know, Josh Allen, I criticize it because of the Denver game. He fumbled before halftime, which gave him 3 points. But you're so right. We pick and choose how we criticize certain quarterbacks, and that leads us back to Brock Purdy.
1: Yeah.
0: For whatever reason, we don't give him his due. We just don't. And I had to come around to it. Now, there's going to be some balls he throws. You're like, what was that decision? You're throwing a medicine ball. What are you doing?
1: Yeah.
0: But for this offense, for Shanahan and with the weaponry, I've seen it with my own two eyes. He can carry this offense to 30 points a game, to high, to explosive plays, hit the go right like he did to Brandon Ayuk all those years. So I expect a big year out of Brock Purdy.
1: I'm very curious. I'm so excited for this week one. Like, there's part of me that thinks that it is cool they're playing in Australia. A lot of people hate it. I know. Like, I know if I was going to the game, it'd be pretty awesome. Yeah. Like, you know, it would change your opinion about it. But I do wish, like, everything was all equal when it came to traveling, when it came to if it was just in L.A., because on paper, it's just the Rams on paper are special. They just are. They did the top 10 player vote. Like, the player did the voting, and most of the Rams were in the top 10. Miles Garrett's of the world, Matt Stafford, Aaron Donald, like, all that stuff. But there is just something about Shanahan and McVay. When these two teams get together, it feels tight.
0: Throw
1: always.
0: Throw the records out the window.
1: It just is. Even that game that ended up being kind of a blowout at Levi Stadium. It was tight for a little bit. And I thought Mac actually played pretty well in that game. But you saw the difference in athleticism and healthy bodies last year when it came to the Seahawks and the Rams. And again, I know, if healthy, but it's true.
0: Well, it's a 21-14 game.
1: It was.
0: They came back from 21-0.
1: Yeah.
0: It was a 21-14 game. And then, you know, the Rams' talent took over. And heck, it was 28-20 in the fourth quarter with 12 and a half left.
1: I'm glad you brought that up, too. Like, you know, we talked a lot about the defensive line, and it does matter. You need to pressure the quarterback. You need to make Sam Darnold and Matthew Stafford uncomfortable, specifically Stafford, because he's a statue back there. He's an old man. He's not going to be running around like Lamar Jackson or any of these guys. But the secondary is what is the one that concerns me the most right now. Like, outside of D'Amore Lenore, which, by the way, also underrated in his own right as a cornerback, who's going to keep up with Puka Nacua? Who's going to keep up with Jaxon Smith-Njigba? Who's going to keep up with all these different receivers all across the NFC that I'm scared of? Ponte Hill.
0: Listen, it's a worry for every defense in the league.
1: It's true.
0: These are studs.
1: Yeah.
0: They're just bona fide studs. And with the way the roles cater towards the offense, it's going to be tough to slow them down. It's going to be tough to shut them down. You got to get to the quarterback.
1: Yeah.
0: And when you're concerned about the secondary, part of the reason why you're concerned about the secondary, Spadoni, is because of the pass rush.
1: Correct.
0: You don't get a pass rush, and they're asking Renardo Green, Jair Brown, Marquise Siegel, Malik Mustafa. You're asking these guys to cover these elite wide receivers / tight ends for 4 to 5 seconds. You're going to get shredded.
1: Yeah.
0: Every single Sunday, every single Thursday, every single Saturday, every single Monday. It's just going to happen for you. So, that's why it's so much on Nick Bosa to get home. Osa Odighizuwa, get home and move the quarterback off his spot, because that's going to help out the secondary that we all have question marks about.
1: Let's go to Burnsy in Fremont. He's been very patient with us. We appreciate it. I know you wanted to squeeze in one with Baldy, but we appreciate you staying on the line, Burns. What's up, man?
2: Oh, what is up, fellas? Happy early 3-day weekend.
1: Yes, sir.
2: You guys are making it super tough to get any work done today. Hopefully the boss man ain't listening. Bonte, welcome back to the studio.
0: Thanks, Bernsie.
2: Tony, doing a great job, man. Honestly, today's show might go down as one of the best shows. No Shasky. Oh, I'm sorry, Shasky. We're not here today to interview T. You got it. I know he's going to be like, hey, man, I was with my kid up at the cabin, and it's all good. But, you know, he's a little green not being able to interview T.O. or hang with Baldy. And oh, man, and Baldy, dude. Oh, well, is that dude a legend, man?
0: Bernsie. Oh, it takes two people to replace Shasky. So we had to call in Baldy.
1: That's true. Two Hall of Famers in their own right. You know,
2: that is very, very true.
0: Those are big shoes to fill.
2: Those are big shoes. You guys are doing a great job today. Man, I'm headed to that Cal game tomorrow, man. Nice. It is going to be off the hook. You've got to talk to these two knuckleheads, man. Any football is football during this time of year, right? Again, don't give me that, you know, spring football, but football is cranked up, man. And don't sleep on Berkeley football, that beautiful day. It's going to be a night game. Berkeley is going to be off the hook tomorrow night,
0: man.
2: We're
0: going to Stanford tonight, Bergie. Gordon of Stanford. We're going to check out the Stanford Cardinal against the Miami Hurricanes. The U is on the West Coast.
2: That's got to remind me too, man. I got to get a drip out to one of the best producers, right? Hurricane Sam getting this stuff together today. Man, that dude has been off the hook, filling in. I love that guy, man. And his Hurricanes are going to they're going to light it up tonight. I have a feeling, man. Hawaii put a bunch of numbers on those Stanford boys in the fourth quarter. So I have a feeling it could get a little outrageous, but man, you guys are doing it up. Have a great Labor Day weekend, man. And football is back.
1: Let's go. That's Burnsy and Fremont, which is slowly becoming the best rivalry at 95.7 The Game. Burns versus Shasky. Oh, he goes all the time.
0: Really?
1: All the time. He makes what did he say earlier about Rafi Devers' swing? He said something.
4: He said, Shasky, you coach Little League Baseball, so you're going to teach Rafi Devers how to swing.
0: Oh,
1: that's
0: no.
1: what it was. Oh, that really no. did set him off, too.
0: Oh, no. Was Rafi struggling at the time?
1: He was struggling at the time. And
0: did
1: then
0: he fix his swing?
1: And then Burnsy called when he had like a multi-homer game or something like that, and he was on fire. He's like, oh, yeah, you really know more than the Major League Baseball, pitching coaches and stuff. Yeah.
0: I do love when Shasky compares his injuries to professional athletes. I get a kick out of that.
1: Well, we were talking yesterday about, like, if this is a big deal or not, the traveling to Australia, right? And just he's like, I just think we were blown out of proportion, all this sort of stuff. And then I was like, wait, you've never even traveled, like, outside of the country. Like, what do you know about jet lag?
0: The longest flight he's ever been on is to Boston.
1: It's the Boston, exactly. What was that, 5 hours?
0: Yeah, maybe Hawaii. Yeah,
1: maybe.
0: You know, maybe Hawaii.
1: It's still five and a half hours, whatever it is. It's not the same.
0: Yeah, I'm intrigued with that aspect. I'm very intrigued with what are the Niners doing the right thing by acclimating themselves and being out there and changing up their body clocks. Are the Rams doing the right thing by going in and out to where they're just so fired up that they're going to play and then come back home and crash out? I don't know. I don't know what the right reasoning is to fly to Australia. You hear about the long flight. And airplanes, I don't care if we're flying first class, business, Emirates Airlines, or they're going upstairs, downstairs. Flying's not easy, man, for 17 hours.
1: No.
0: I've flown for 12 hours, and it was cramped.
1: Right.
0: I didn't feel right for a couple days. So, but these are pro athletes. I'm sure they've done the science. But it's just Rams, Niners, and I'm telling you, when I watched the Niners on that video, board that plane, there was some commentary for some guy.
1: Oh, that was funny.
0: That was great. But I was like, oh, it's really go time. The fake football is over. Preseason's done.
1: Yeah.
0: Week one matters, and it's against the Rams, who everybody has crowned, and this fan base. What Baldy said, what T.O. said, and I think it does ring true. I don't know how it's going to impact the team. Some of the offseason stuff with the Shanahans and the Ayuks and the Jed Yorks. But boy, this fan base could use a win in week one.
1: Right.
0: Oh, it alleviates so much of the distractions. If they could just beat the Rams and find a way to go 1-0 in Australia. Oh, that'd do wonders for this fan base.
1: Absolutely. Richie Riches in Livermore wants to join in the conversation. 888-957-9570. What's up, Rich? You're on the roast with Bonte.
5: What's up, boys? My guy Bonte. Good to hear you back,
0: Richie
5: dog.
0: Rich, what up, baby?
5: Hey, Shasky chose one hell of a Friday to miss, man. That guy should have been. His ass should have been here today, man.
0: You know what, Richie Rich?
5: Lineup, dog.
0: The streets are saying he's missing more time than Guru lately.
1: Oh.
5: Hey, and your boy Guru would be missing for anything, dog. It'd be a little accident for 5 minutes, Guru ain't coming in, G.
0: Hey, Richie Rich, I told the boss, man, we don't got any two-game players around here no more, man. A lot of low management going on. We don't have any two-game players.
1: Saving it for the playoffs.
5: Hey, Big Bonte, you know, he's on TV now, dog. He can't just come, you know, any given time now. You got to schedule my guy now. He's famous out here.
1: We'll pencil him in.
5: You feel me?
0: Well, that's more so the wifey and the family. I need the permission slip.
5: Yeah. Hey, but yeah, guys, hey, man, I'm the same way, B. You know how it is. I feel like every time the Rams play the Niners, it's a division game. It's a battle. I mean, we're right now, everyone's looking at us like we're the underdogs. But if we're healthy and we do what we're supposed to do, man, Purdy has got weapons, dog. This might be the best weaponry he's had. You know what I'm saying? Like, if that O-line can do their job, I mean, we're going to put some crazy numbers up this year. It's a matter of staying healthy, man. You know, this whole flying, like you said, it don't matter if you fly to the East Coast, you know, halfway across the country. That catches up to you, man. So we're going to see if the cocky Rams doing the turn and burn work, or if the Niners plan worked out, you know what I'm saying? Like, we'll see what's up, man. But I'm ready to go. Week one's going to be lit. Hey, B, my boy Junior, you know, I told Shasky last week, you know, he's a little baseball stud. The dude went over to the dark side, dog. He's a quarterback at Livermore High.
0: He posted something last night, Thursday Night Lights.
5: Dog, he's throwing, this kid's throwing 30, 40-yard in the air touchdown passes. It's crazy. I'm just so excited, man. Like, you know, I've coached him his whole life, baseball, so, like, it's emotional for me. Today's his 15th birthday. I get to sit in the stands and just watch my son play and be a dad, right? I've been a coach forever, dog. So, you know, it's lit, man. But
1: what's his name, Rich? What's his first name?
5: Richie. Richie Goins Jr.
1: It's Junior. Nice. Oh, happy birthday. Yeah, 15, man.
5: Yeah, yeah. God. Yeah, 15, man. And, yeah, he's bigger than me. You know, I ain't big, man. I'm only 5'9", bro. You know what I'm saying? But dude's wearing my Jordans and taking all my stuff now. So, you know. But happy Friday, y'all. Thanks happy for putting Friday. Me on, man. I love you guys, man. Enjoy it, B. Good to hear you guys.
1: Absolutely. That's Richie Rich in Livermore. 15, man.
0: Dude, what is that kickoff in Australia? 10:30 in the morning?
1: Is that what it is, local time?
0: Yeah, local time.
1: For the game?
0: Time. Yeah.
1: Is it really?
0: So. Yeah.
1: What? Hold on. Local Rams, time. Niners, local time.
0: I think it's 10:30 in the morning kickoff. In Melbourne.
4: I think it's 10:30 too.
1: That's insane.
0: So they're going to have to wake up at
1: 10:35 a.m. local time in Melbourne.
0: So they're going to have to wake up at 5 in the morning, the Niners.
1: Five in the morning.
0: This is crazy.
1: Well, you know, they're acclimated though,
0: maybe
1: so it's fine.
0: The Rams did make the right choice. I don't know.
1: Because getting up early is like whatever for them. They're like already, they're wired. They're in the zone. Like Tony in Oakland.
4: Do you guys know what time they get there, the Rams? Like when they are supposed to arrive?
0: No.
1: No idea. Hey, Nick Bosa, what are you looking forward to doing in Australia?
6: Anything you're looking forward to doing or seeing while you're there?
7: Not really. I don't know much about Australia, to be honest. I heard they have good coffee, so try and take advantage of that, have some good coffee. I think there's some nature exhibits check out, maybe.
1: There's some nature exhibits. Yeah, it's called the entire country and continent of Australia.
8: Wow, look at this nature,
1: it's
8: guys.
1: It's nature. By the way, if I'm talking Australia, like, who do you, like, when you think of Australia, who do you think of?
0: In terms coffee. Of athletes?
1: Just anything.
4: Like Steve Irwin.
0: Kangaroos.
1: Steve Irwin is a great call.
0: I think kangaroos.
8: Kangaroo Jack.
1: Kangaroo's good. Steve Irwin, 20 years ago to the day.
8: No way.
1: Passed away.
0: Oh, my God.
1: 20 years. Like that's, but I still think of Steve Irwin, the crocodile hunter.
0: Yeah.
1: Like that's who I think of.
0: Oh, yeah, that's right. Oh, and man, I think that's
1: of
0: that, my guy.
1: And
0: yeah,
1: I
0: yeah,
1: think
0: yeah,
1: of
0: yeah,
1: the
0: yeah.
1: This Is Sports Center commercial when the Florida Gator mascot was getting out of the elevator, and he's like, hey, Stan, back up. We got a monster over here, and he tackles the guy, and the guy's like scratching. He's like, don't do that. It was, rest in peace, Steve Irwin, man. I just thought about it. I was like, yeah, still think about him.
0: Andrew Bogut, Patty Mills.
1: Dellavedova.
0: Luke Longley, Matthew Dellavedova. I remember when the Olympics was in Australia. Was it the 2000 Olympics or the 2004 Olympics? 2000?
4: 2000. We actually have a silver medalist from San Francisco here in crew, too.
0: Wow.
4: From that Olympics.
0: Wow.
1: And yeah, because 2004 was Athens, I think. Yeah, that's what it was. Yeah.
0: Yeah, 2004 is that. Oh, it was so weird because we're coming off the 96 Olympics in Atlanta and you're watching it on American time, obviously on American soil. And then Australia was just flipped. It was like, how do I watch it? What time do I watch? Everything was taped. It was just so strange.
1: I am excited that the Olympics will be back in LA. That'll be pretty freaking sweet. That will be cool. Like, we're going to go down. Like, come on. Like, there's got to be some way for some of those events to come up here to the Bay, right? Potentially? No?
0: It's maybe? LA. I mean,
1: it's not that far away.
0: Want to share with NorCal?

0: Yeah, it's California.
1: How do we get down into LA? On,
0: right?
1: Carter's got big money. I'm going to just, you know.
0: Is Jalen Hurts going to be the our flag football quarterback? Who's it going to be? Or Rajon Rondo, right? Isn't Rondo like a part of the league?
1: He
0: is. He's like legit. All right. Wow, this show has flown by. Final thoughts? Are we ready for it? Let's go.
1: We got final thoughts. That's it. We're done.
2: It's time for final thoughts. Wrapping up the show with our final takes on the Morning Roast.
0: There are some basketball notes today. I would like your thoughts on. That's my final thought, is getting your final thought. Yeah. Ben Simmons is now a Sacramento King.
1: Yeah, RJ loved that.
0: 1 year, $3.5 million. What is it? The Delta over there? You can like fish? Because he's like a big fisherman now.
1: Delta.
0: That's where Ben's going to be going.
1: All right, that's good.
0: What a move for the Kings.
1: What a move. It's
0: Jonathan Kuminga, by the way.
1: Minnesota. Intriguing team.
0: Yeah.
1: LaMelo Ball, Jonathan Kuminga. It's going to be interesting up there.
0: Yeah,
1: it's definitely going to be interesting.
0: And some comments from Aaron Turner that were interesting, too.
1: Yeah.
0: Maybe take a playoff, Aaron. That's all I'm going to say. Take a playoff.
1: You know, WNBA commissioner stepping down.
0: Kathy Engelberg, good.
1: Kathy Engelberg, she's stepping down. There was something I was going to say. Guy Santos dropped. I think people were sleeping on Guy Santos this year for the Warriors.
0: He was good last year. I like Guy.
1: I'm going to pull a Shasky here. You hear that sound? That's the check I'm getting from Joe Lake at the same
0: time. Oh, my God.
3: Let's throw Guy Sanchez in there.
0: Just wrong on every level.
1: Guy was good against the Clippers in a play-in game. Sure. We slept on that.
0: Oh, poor Clippers. Hey, come on. I gotta get your thoughts on that.
1: Not get suspended and only get fined $700,000.
0: That's it, Uncle Dennis.
1: Uncle Dennis.
0: He got banned.
1: Nobody knows what Uncle Dennis looks like. He'll be able to attend a game, right?
0: I didn't know his last name. They said Dennis Robertson. Yes. It's like, who's that? Uncle Dennis.
1: The legendary Uncle Dennis.
0: Oh my God.
1: Dude, Kawhi, and then Barber spot for a year. Lawrence Frank for 6 months. Just when we listen, it's like TMZ. When TMZ breaks something, we all know, like, oh, that's real.
0: Yeah.
1: Well, Pablo Torre.
0: Yeah.
1: He's going in on the Dodgers and doing an investigation?
0: Yep.
1: Look out, Dodger fans.
0: Well, I'll just say this. Pablo Torre did 1 hour or whatever it was on the substation.
1: It was fascinating.
0: It's gone. We don't bring it up anymore.
1: No, well, that one guy brings it up on Twitter.
0: Exactly. See, I don't even know who that is.
1: So
0: there you
1: aggregator
0: go.
1: Sensation.
4: Some dingbat out there. Yeah,
1: he
4: Eagles.
1: He aggregates things from his basement and tells you about practice. Even though
4: are we really going to trust the doctors, guys?
0: Oh, is that Dove Kleiman or whatever his name is? That guy?
1: No, it's our, somebody else.
4: Someone senior, what's his name?
1: I don't know who you're talking about.
4: Do we trust doctors, guys? What do they know?
0: Do we trust? Stupid. That's just an indictment in our society, quite frankly. Anyways. But I always tell everyone, too, it's like, I don't trust the science behind this. So if you're having a heart attack, who are you calling? A doctor.
5: I'm being a little cat.
0: Please.
4: I'm going to call the substation.
0: No, I'm going to hit up AI. They'll tell me what to do. Sam, dude, your deck, is that Ed Reed?
4: That is my Ed Reed, yeah. But no, my final thought is just Pablo Torre. I can't wait to listen to this episode that he's putting out. I'm going to listen to it after the show. If he's just going to go through one L.A. team after another and just take that city down, that's fine with me. If it ends with the Dodgers, that's fine with me, too. Just Pablo Torre out here doing the Lord's work, man. Really got to appreciate it.
0: Before I get to you, Carter, my real final thought is this, that you brought up the L.A. sports scene, because Stan Kroenke is going to be the new owner of the Los Angeles Angels whenever it gets voted and approved by the league. He should be in the conversation, if he's not already, as the best current owner in professional sports. Stan Kroenke wins. Oh. Every single team he is a part of, he wins.
1: And the Angels are going to get a stadium, too.
0: The Angels are going to get a new stadium. I would not be shocked if they won at some point, because that's what he does. He puts the infrastructure in place and gets these teams championships. Think about it. The Rams. Multiple titles, because he goes back to the St. Louis days, too. Multiple Super Bowl appearances. The Nuggets. A championship. The Colorado Avalanche. Multiple Stanley Cups.
1: Two.
0: Oh, and by the way, the team that was cursed forever, Arsenal, finally won the Premier League.
1: My dentist, by the way, Dr. Robert Soto, just posted something. Because that was well said, so we don't have to derail you. But I just...
0: All right, Darrell Wright.
1: Darrell Wright. Shout out to Darrell Wright. He got a note from Dejan Love. Yo, Dr. Soto, Dejan Love here, future Super Bowl champ. I know you're the best in the game. I'm going to share it on my Instagram story. I know you're the best in the game, and I need you to hook me up with this Soto smile before the season. Obviously, I could afford it, but I'd rather keep that money in my playoff fund and invest it elsewhere. Help a soon-to-be champion out. Imagine me on the biggest stage in the world, holding the Lombardi, flashing a perfect Soto smile for the cameras. Good for you, good for me, and great exposure. Win-win. Let's make it happen. I swear to God, this Deja I love.
0: Is that
1: guy.
0: Real?
1: Yeah, it's real. Oh, but Dr. Soto God. Would do this.
0: Oh, my God.
1: I mean, swear to God, this guy Deja Love was on a generational run of scamming.
4: You got the same dentist, too?
0: Yeah, that's crazy.
1: Well, yeah.
0: Bonte Love?
1: Well, his wife. His
4: Let's
1: wife
4: see if we can get him in studio.
1: We can't get him in studio.
4: It's Dejan Love, not the dentist.
1: Oh, Dejan Love.
4: Well, join us. He might be busy right
1: he's
4: now.
1: Going to prison.
0: Well, it'll be on the phone line when he has his one call. It'll be courtesy of the River Islands guest
4: line. Yeah, can we set our video link through that?
0: Well, we've had people from...
4: the Fawn, that's
0: from,
4: right.
0: Prison calls before.
1: What's
0: that's
1: that
0: okay.
1: one song that they've been singing? All the girls. Where all my scammers at? You know the song, Carter. Spin
5: I
1: that
5: wish I
1: cash.
5: Did.
1: Spin that.
5: But no, you forgot the Colorado Riptide, too. His other team, Stan Kroenke, they won in 2010.
0: What's
5: MLS.
0: Oh, that, how could I forget? MLS champs.
5: I don't know.
0: How could I forget?
1: How can you forget?
0: I didn't. I won't forget the show. Bonte, thank you so much for joining us. Shout out Baldy. Shout out Jack's Restaurant and Bar. Shout out Ashby Lumber. Shout out Steiny and Goo. 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Here for you. 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

0: Balding is going to be on next hour as well. We are so thrilled to be here. And honestly, before we do anything, it means the world that you guys took your Thursday afternoon to battle, whether it was weather, traffic, or whatever, to be here. So thank you all very much for being here at the Summit. And thank you, Jack's Restaurant and Bar, for being yet again unbelievable hosts today. Absolutely. Thank you so much.
1: Let's go.
0: Thank you so much. But we got time. Yeah. We got time. Yeah. We got plenty of time. All right, but we're going to dive into the red and gold. And these are the rules, by the way, because we've done a number of these, and it's very hard when you have six blowhards at the same time for people to give each other space to complete their thoughts. But 60 seconds per person.
2: Oh.
0: Opening thought on the 49ers season, and the rest of us promise for it to be uninterrupted. Joe Shasky, 60 seconds, go.
3: I love this team, but they drive me insane. And I have to say they're the most entertaining team maybe in all of sports. You turn your head for a second, someone's pretending to play for them. What do you mean? What? We got a problem?
0: Uninterrupted.
3: You'll have your 60 seconds.
0: Uninterrupted.
3: Relax over there.
4: Problems early.
3: Man. Who would have thought that this team would have the owner get arrested near a mobile home before the season starts? I mean, seriously, we got a wide receiver that's been MIA, and yet I still think they can win 10 games. No one can name anyone on the defensive line. George Kittle's back. This team is the most entertaining team in sports because you blink and five new stories erupt. I'm super pumped for the year.
0: I am.
4: No, I love it.
3: They're insane.
0: Joe Spadoni, 60 seconds. Do it.
5: They have the top, three or four quarterback head coach combination in all the National Football League. That alone says all you need to know about this squad. Brock Purdy is the most disrespected quarterback still in the NFL, and it drives me insane. The next 2 hours, I'm going to be telling why he's a tier one quarterback, not a tier two quarterback. Brock freaking Purdy, baby. That's why I'm excited.
0: There it is.
5: Let's go.
0: Joe Spadoni. I'm amazed so far. Most people are only taking 30 of their 60 seconds.
5: That's right.
0: But we're going to go in chronological order of the day. Matt Steinmetz, go ahead. 60 seconds.
6: Wait, that would make me last, wouldn't it?
0: No. The I'm the oldest. Show, the
3: chronological
0: show.
3: Based on day part of the day.
6: Yeah. Oh, no. All right. Come on. You know what we're talking about here. We're talking about between 7 and 10 and 10 and 7, depending on what happens. Hey, 10 and 7 gets you into the playoffs, then you got a shot, right? Here's the problem. The problem is they're old, and that's a problem. The Warriors were old, and look what happened. There's too many ifs. Seven things have to fall into place for everything to work. I think four of them will. I got them at 9-8, 10-7, which, look at all you guys. You don't like it. It's not good enough for you, is it? Not good enough for you. Yeah, it may end up being too good.
0: Matt Steinmetz, ladies and gentlemen.
3: I mean, who could have seen that coming, right? 17 seconds.
6: See, there it is, though. Hey. 10-7. Oh, right. But
3: Steiny.
6: They stink.
3: World record, 17 seconds for a basketball reference.
5: Warriors, specifically.
0: That's fair.
3: Yeah. Pay the over.
0: If something irks you from one of the takes, jot it down, and you'll have a minute to rebut. Obviously, we got plenty of time. Guru, open the season, 60 seconds.
4: Born and raised in Union City, California, and I got love for the red and gold. And I will say this, life is about opportunities and cashing that chip. And the Niners have built something so special, dominant, fierce, and I'm mad at everybody involved upstairs and the players that were here, not here, because they should have a Super Bowl. And I do wonder, and I'm keeping it real, y'all, and I love you, have they missed their best opportunity to get a Super Bowl victory by going not only to two Super Bowls, but four NFC championship games? I'm rooting for the Niners. They've been brilliant. But now I'm wondering, has that window closed a tad bit now that Seattle and the Rams are going through their puberty and both of the coaches, McDonald and McVay, got Super Bowl victories over Kyle?
3: Aww. Did you have the Patriots or the Seahawks in the Super Bowl to start last year?
4: I did not at all.
3: So then why are we, let's let the season happen. We're at the bottom of the mountain. Let's see where they climb.
0: Okay.

0: say they couldn't get there.
1: I know you didn't. Okay. I know you didn't.
2: 60 seconds right here. I'm going to save you for the end.
0: How long was that, Willard? How long was that?
2: You nailed it. You nailed it. No, you were about 55 seconds.
1: You also gave a biography.
3: But no Warriors reference, so you lose points for that.
2: Yeah, that's true. All right. Here's what I would say. I said this earlier. I've never been through an offseason where I feel like a team is in more dire need of actually starting the season.
0: Facts.
2: Because
0: I like
2: this
0: that.
2: Entire season has been marked by the owner in Ohio, a Kyle Shanahan car crash, Brandon Ayuk's Instagram, this Dejan Love dude. All of the things that have been going on with the 49ers are sort of parenthetical, and they're in the periphery, and they have served to distract to what has been, I think, potentially a really good draft, an interesting offseason where you have some people coming back from injury earlier than we thought that they would. They're in a really hard division, but this is one of five or six teams that I think has an opportunity to potentially come out of the NFC. They just need games to start so that people will stop talking about all of the weird crap that happened this summer. That's mine.
3: Yeah.
2: Go ahead.
0: I like it, Will.
3: I mean, it's a little awkward for me because I've never spoken for 60 consecutive seconds on this show before.
2: Good luck to you. So, if you need me to interrupt, I will.
3: Yeah, and you already have. But
2: that's the truth.
3: If you look at a sport with an oblong ball, you have to look at what are the actual bankables, and you can bank on Kyle Shanahan and stuff and his laminated play sheet. You can bank on a quarterback that I think is very bankable. Beyond that, substation, injuries, all of the other variables we don't know. I like the rookie class. They have a third place schedule. I think the Rams will be tough, but Seattle is, for me, ripe for a regression. If you look at what the Niners need to do, seven teams that actually make the playoffs, and I ran the numbers before, if you go 10-7 in the seven playoff team era, you make the playoffs. Only once did 10 wins not make it to where you could get there. Can the Niners win 10? Absolutely. Should they? I think they should. So I'm running out of gas because I've never talked this long before. But I like the way the Niners are set up. And, I mean, go do it. Go Niners.
2: Buzzer. That was 1 minute. Great job, Dan. Yeah.
3: And go to the water.
2: Yeah. That was amazing. Woo. Take the rest of the hour
3: Thank
2: off.
3: You.
2: You did great.
3: I'm used to that.
2: Does anybody have a towel for Dan? No, a rebuttal. Does anyone have a rebuttal?
4: No,
2: I just don't
4: understand why the whole conversation has to start with Super Bowl and then everything less than that is this huge letdown. I feel like it's robbing people of the joy of the regular season and the journey. We just don't give enough credit for the journey. Last year's Philly win was as good of a win during the Shanahan era I can remember.
3: Good point.
4: Yeah, look, I went up to Seattle. It was an awful loss. I had a great time, and I know no one wants to hear that. It sucks they lost it the way they did. Last year was one of the more entertaining, surprising seasons we've ever had, and it feels like for a segment of the fans, because it's not a Super Bowl, you can't even enjoy the little victories along
0: but
4: the
0: Butch,
4: line of the journey.
0: I love you, and
4: but
0: you
4: like,
0: know
4: why?
0: We're like different strokes. We're brothers.
4: Yeah.
0: I'm telling you, you are on the
4: Gary
0: Mount Rushmore of Niner fans for me. You've lost three consecutive Super Bowls, and I remember friends that told me, Niner fans, when we go, we win! And now you have lowered the bar.
4: It's not
0: you have been
4: the
0: to three Super Bowls, and it's about cashing the chip, and I'm shocked that you're okay with not getting it done.
4: It's understanding how difficult it is to accomplish one victory, let alone multiple, at the highest level. Look, when you have Mahomes, every year you don't win at all, that is a letdown. When you have Brady, every year you don't win at all, that is a letdown. Look at some of the contemporaries outside of those two. Just getting to the Super Bowl is an accomplishment. I mean, Peyton Manning lost how many? How many? All right. And he won one where he couldn't even throw the ball down the field. I guess the point is, I watched Aaron Rodgers' entire career. He's one of the greatest players I've ever seen. He got to the
2: one
4: Super Bowl. The one. And I know, I want it as much as anyone does. But I feel like you, not you in particular, but you, the fan, is setting yourself up for misery if you can't just enjoy the journey a little. Let's get back to the every year's a new year. We're at the bottom of the mountain. We got to climb. I don't understand why everything is true. Super Bowl or bust. And anything less than that is a huge disappointment. That's not fair.
2: Say it with me. Super Bowl or try again. Say it with me.
5: A lot of this, though, has to do with the two teams in the division. I think that's what frustrates fans the most.
4: Sure.
5: Seeing both of those squads now beat you twice in the playoffs and go on to win a Super Bowl, that's really tough to swallow for the fan
4: Mahomes. Had they beaten Mahomes, I'd be like, all right, you know what? That's why the Eagles win was so frustrating. They went out and kicked the crap out of Mahomes. They played Drake May and Joe Burrow, who's awesome. I'm not denying that. But like, I think when you face Mahomes, it's just, it's different.
5: Well, and you had the opportunity to face Joe Burrow. Exactly. Had you beaten Matthew Stafford once upon a time?
2: I also think the NFL story is not in a vacuum, which is to the point of what Joe is saying. This isn't necessarily all about this year and then death. Like, the Rams are the huge favorite, but their quarterback at the end of this year is going to be 39 years old. So how much longer does whatever the Rams are doing, how much longer does that last? The Niners have a quarterback who's 26, and you actually just said you love him. He's tier one.
5: He is.
2: If that's the case, then the 49ers should be and can be looking at this as a much more long-term picture, because what you want is to come out of this with at least one.
0: Willard,
2: but that doesn't have to be this year.
3: I think the whole idea about a window to that point is your quarterback.
5: Yes.
3: Your window is your quarterback.
5: Yes.
3: And if you like Brock Purdy, and Spadoni's right tier one, and your coach, and we'll get into it. I did a deep dive on the territory he might enter in his 10th year of a non-Super Bowl winning 10-year tenure guy. Your window is your quarterback. Your quarterback's going to be here for at least three more years. That's your window.
4: Well, if he's not on the roster, if he is on the roster next year, April 2027, it fully guarantees for the next 2 years.
3: Right.
4: So they have, like, obviously they have to say, he's going to be on this team, I feel like. I'm with
3: you. For this year and two more.
4: I agree with you.
3: Beyond that, if you look at his number goes up to like $60 million on the cap and $70 million on the cap. So either at that point they cut bait or they rework the deal like they always do and Jed takes $160 out of his pocket.
5: Too soon.
4: Wouldn't it be poetic, though? Like, just real quick, though. Wouldn't
3: what
4: it be poetic with no Parag and no Jed for them to go on a magical Super Bowl run?
0: But, B, I...
4: What?
0: I feel like you're being unfair.
4: What?
0: Jaquaski Tart catches an interception that was thrown right to him that my son could catch, that would have been to another Super Bowl. But it's about the players on the field.
4: No doubt.
0: You talk about Mahomes, and I love him, but I can't front and act like history wouldn't be changed if the Niners, who were up 10 points twice in two Super Bowls, closed the deal.
4: Whoa.
0: We would be looking at Mahomes different, and the Niners would have number six. Okay. That's not, I don't think I'm crazy thinking like that.
3: So
0: you had him up 10 Jaquaski, twice.
3: Tart catches the ball and you automatically
0: win
3: the Super
0: Bowl. That's the NFC Championship game.
3: That's to go to another Super Bowl.
0: But those two losses, you're up 10 twice.
4: We understand that. I'm well aware.
3: Hit the table again.
4: I'm well aware.
3: I like that. Bring it home, Goon. If and butts were candies and nuts, we'd all have a Merry Christmas.
2: No excuses, but like 10-point lead.
4: I hear you.
2: What the hell's a 10-point lead?
0: In the fourth, though.
2: The Niners were down
4: it's a pretty nice
2: 17
4: lead.
2: Against the Detroit Lions in the NFC title game.
4: I was at that NFC championship game against the Rams. I thought we were going to the Super Bowl.
2: Of course.
4: Jimmy Garoppolo pooped all down his leg.
2: Okay, what about this? Let's organize it.
3: Have you been to a playoff win lately? I mean, you're naming all these games you've gone to.
2: Wow, he's coming at you.
3: No, you go a lot.
4: I was at the greatest Bay Area playoff win of all time. Game 4, Boston Celtics in

0: What is the bigger issue facing the 49ers right now? And Steiny, we're going to start with you, so you will speak today.
1: Oh!
0: What is the bigger issue for the Niners right now? Health or the presence of the Rams and Seahawks? Mm.
2: I think it's health.
0: Okay.
2: I think it's health. Because the Niners last year were in the same division with these two teams, and it came down to the last game of the season, and they could have had home field throughout the playoffs. So I get it. They have four tough games against those teams. But I look at the NFL, how many wins is going to get you into the contest?
3: And
2: I
3: think 10 or 11.
2: 10 or 11.
3: Approximately.
2: I think they, you know, I think they should win 10 games, all things being equal. All right. Can you win 11? Maybe. Could you win 12 again? I don't know.
1: You're allowed
2: I'll tell you right now, the Seahawks are not going 14-3.
1: No.
2: There's no chance the Seahawks go 14-3.
1: And they lost week one.
2: Yes, last year.
1: I mean, like, let's just
2: exactly.
1: Like, they went on a tear.
2: Exactly. So, to me, it's about, yeah, you don't want to go in as the seventh seed in the NFC, but I'm not convinced that the Rams and the Seahawks are both going to be 13-4. Mm. I'm just not. After the years they had last year, I'm a big believer in the first 4 to 6 games for those teams. They're just going to kind of want to get rolling into things.
1: Especially
2: I expect the 49ers to get off to a better start than both those teams.
1: Steiny, let me ask you, don't the Rams have a warrior-like feel in terms of how they're approaching?
2: Absolutely.
1: How they're approaching the regular season?
2: Yeah, absolutely. And you know what? Remember the – here we go, basketball reference.
1: No, but
2: remember
1: the Warriors, I brought it up.
2: The Warriors won a title and then went nuts all season long.
1: It's true.
2: And they lost it, and then after that – maybe the Warriors started thinking differently. But, yes, I absolutely think that's a good comparison.
0: How would you answer that?
4: I think it's the Seahawks and Rams. And I think that the notion of health as of now is overblown. And turns out Sam Okwuanu's not on the plane because he's got a foot issue reportedly. So
2: yep.
4: That's a real injury. And Ricky Pearsall, that's a real injury. Beyond that, we don't yet know. I look at last year, and you're right, Steiny, about you know the fact that you went 12-5, but you beat Seattle by a very narrow margin. You beat the Rams because Alfred Collins punched out a ball on the goal line.
2: Wow.
4: Those wins, they're not fluky, but you were fortunate that you made the plays to win those games. So I'm more worried about those two opponents than I am injuries, because right now your injuries are mostly non-existent.
0: Spadoni, what would you say? Health or the presence of the other two?
5: I'd probably go health, and I'm not trying to sound like a negative Nancy over here, but the fact that they're relying, it seems, so heavily on guys like Nick Bosa to be the difference maker when they were historically awful rushing the quarterback last year when he went out. And it really feels like outside of Osa Odighizuwa in a fourth-round pick in Romello Height, they didn't really shore up that defensive line for me to feel confident in it. And then you got your guy, your future Hall of Famer, Pro Bowl tight end, All-Pro, George Kittle, coming off an Achilles. Like, and he's supposed to play week one in Australia. I get it. I'm not trying to have this scared energy to start the season, but if you're relying on both of those guys to be key difference makers, and they're both going to be either 30 or 33, getting older, yeah, I'm a little concerned. But that doesn't mean they still can't come back and be great. They absolutely can. As you like to say, Mark, it's allowed to happen that they could come back and be themselves again.
0: Let me answer it this way. Here's why I would say the presence of the Rams and Seahawks is a bigger deal than health.
5: Mm.
0: The health anxiety and concerns, we could absolutely, we could project that onto any team in the NFL. These are all ifs at this hour, and you can look at George Kittle and his presence this week and go, ooh, this is scary, or you can be amazed that he is potential for week one because he wasn't supposed to be. But if I asked any one of you right now, with the roster that the Niners had, if they were in the NFC South, if they were even in the NFC East, would you feel incredibly confident that they were going to the playoffs this year?
1: Yeah, but they're not.
0: But that's why the presence of the Seahawks and Rams is my answer. Because if they were in any other division, we would feel completely confident in what
1: AFC
0: this team
1: West?
0: Is doing. But we don't feel confident, and it's because the other two teams in the division might be the two best in the entire NFL.
6: Will,
0: how would you answer it, Goat?
6: Listen, you're on fire, and if we're being fair and we're being real, you've knocked it out to park. And this is my analogy, and you guys can hate it, and it's okay. The Niners were young Thundercats. They had 2019. You could say when they lost.

0: Lost to in Vegas where Butch and Vontae were at in the press location. They should have won that. They didn't capitalize. And when you take a step back, you're telling me McDonald in year two has already cashed his chip. McVay has cashed his chip already by beating the Niners. And oh, by the way, we added Myles Garrett and McDuffie, and Aaron Donald's coming back. To me, that's bigger than any Red Cross question that the Niners have. The problem to me is the two best teams in the NFL are in the Niners division.
1: But wouldn't
0: and
1: that-
0: when they were young Thundercats, they blew two 10-point leads.
2: The wouldn't they have to beat those teams anyway on the way to the postseason, on the way to a Super Bowl?
3: Maybe only one of them. Maybe
2: at
3: only
2: some
3: one
2: point.
3: Of them.
0: But they had, Steiny, they had twice to get to face Mahomes.
3: Different versions.
1: Okay. And that's not till you get to the dance. You even pointed it out. The whole point is getting to the dance.
0: Well, now it's more difficult. Am
1: right.
0: I wrong?
1: No, that's my point. Like, I think, and I don't subscribe to this idea that Seattle and the Rams are automatically
4: what we think they're going to be on paper.
1: I don't subscribe to that. Football doesn't work that way. If it did, our predictions would be right all the time. That said, they're obviously good. Their rosters are very, very stacked. And I don't think we would have nearly the questions that we have about the Niner roster if they were in a different division.
3: I think we would have the same. If they were in the NFC North, we'd be going, well, I don't know, the Vikings.
0: Yeah.
3: I don't know, the
0: you
3: Bears.
0: Think so?
3: Yes. Detroit's a great roster. Detroit's a great roster, correct?
4: Yes.
3: Right? Yeah. They're younger, they're healthier, and they're all under contract. And I have the same questions about them that I do the Niners. Are they able to put it together again? They missed the playoffs last year.
1: I don't know how well coached that team is, though.
3: Well, they lost their coordinators.
1: Yeah,
3: but,
1: right.
3: But I don't know how good Raheem Morris is going to be. I don't know
1: That's
3: how
1: fair.
3: Good this defense is going to be. I do agree with you, though, regarding Seattle and L.A. It's not a guarantee that they're going to be in the playoffs. I just think the NFC as a whole is better than we think it is.
4: Well, one thing that I think we are sleeping on, and maybe not us, but the larger public, is the loss of, you know, Clint Kubiak as OC of Seattle, I think is huge. Like,
3: yeah.
4: Sam Darnold
1: Agreed.
4: Heavily relies on an offensive coordinator. And the thing that I will give McVay and Shanahan is, hey, those are the shot callers, man. They've been there.
0: Yes.
4: They've done that. They've gone to multiple times. Listen, he is a defensive savant. I'm not sleeping on Mike McDonald, and he might just have Shanahan's number, but you got to score points. And I am going to be questioning them. And Kenneth Walker, potentially, is a huge loss for them. They're relying on a rookie running back. I have no idea what Jadarian Price is going to be. They need him to be something this year. So, listen, JSN, he's incredible. He's fantastic. Do it again, Sam Darnold. That's all I'm going
1: to
4: say. I'm going to doubt him again.
1: For the third year in a row?
3: He has been amazing.
4: Yeah, what did he do in the playoffs?
1: I don't know, but he's
4: really
1: got more regular season wins than any quarterback in the last two years.
0: That's true.
1: So this would be the third
3: we
1: year.
3: We got to give him some credit.
1: Just FYI.
3: Yeah. We
1: got to
3: give him credit.
4: He wasn't the reason.
3: Okay. But you can't say that.
1: All right.
3: He played really well in that Rams game.
0: No, you're right.
4: Is that right?
1: No. This is the Summit 2026 Red and Gold right here. Jack's Restaurant and Bar. And we are clearly out of the gates and underway. We are so appreciative you're here. All right. Coming up next, we're going to do something we've never done before, and that is each of the six of us, we're going to square off basically into three different twosomes and have a quick debate about a specific topic, and then the audience, get to decide who won the debate, okay? So we're doing that coming up next. This is the Summit. The whole gang's here on 95.7 The Game.
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0: Take this wherever you want to go. Dan Dibley, 60 seconds. You are on the clock.
1: Yeah, the answer for me is an easy, clear-cut yes, because you look at other quarterbacks who are not as good as Brock Purdy, and I'll take you really far back in the Wayback Machine to, oh, I don't know, last year. And last year, Sam Darnold was, quote, good enough to win the Super Bowl because he had an amazing defense, a defensive-minded head coach, and a running back who went on a heater. So was Sam Darnold the best player on the field? Not by a long shot, but it turns out he was, quote, good enough to win the Super Bowl. And if you look at the Brock Purdy part of it, he's got maybe the best offensive play caller in the game, somebody who has helped him, he handpicked him, he cultivated him. So Brock Purdy, as a, quote, game manager, he can manage the game, and if he has the talent around him, and I think he has enough talent around him, he can go out there and win the Super Bowl because he's good enough, he's accurate enough, and by the way, in about 130 pass attempts, when he qualifies, he will be the all-time leader. Listen to me. He'll be the all-time leader in quarterback rating.
0: Time! Time! Time! All right, that was Dan Dibley on Brock Purdy. All right,
2: not bad.
0: Matt Steinmetz.
2: Randy wants that seat.
0: 60 seconds. Is Brock Purdy good enough to win a Super Bowl? You are on the clock.
3: Oh, absolutely, he's good enough. Not on this team. Not with this personnel around him. They're not good enough. See, I'm not one of these guys that thinks, like my man here, a quarterback can carry a, can Brock step up? It's not about that. You need pieces around you. And the pieces he has around him all have question marks all over the place. Mike Evans, he could be washed. Think about that. We got Stribling. Looks really good, doesn't he? He's a young kid. Yeah, he looks good. What do we know about him? Kittle, coming off of it, like, there are just too many things that need to go right. Brock Purdy has already proven he can win a Super Bowl because he got a team to a 10-point lead in the fourth quarter. This team's just not good enough, people. It's just not good enough.
0: At Steinmetz on Brock Purdy, not on this team. All right, Dan Dibley, 30-second rebuttal.
1: It's a classic Steinmetz right there where, you know, he basically takes both sides of it. Yes, he's good enough, but no, he's not good enough with his team.
3: That's
1: so
3: right.
1: You go ahead and put him in Carolina, and with Dave Canales, all of a sudden, he's good enough. It was a non-answer. Bottom line is, he is good enough, and he wasn't good enough to win it when they were up by 10 because they didn't win it. So this cast of characters is probably not as good as that one, but he's good enough because he's a good quarterback. End of rebuttal.
0: Steinmetz, 30-second rebuttal.
3: Okay, fine. He's not good enough.
0: Hey, there it is.
3: He ain't. He ain't right. Good enough.
1: To the
3: period.
1: Point.
3: End of story.
0: Right.
3: You know why? Because they'll never be able to assemble a team offensively as talented as they did that year where they had all the weapons. And the only reason they could do that was because he was being paid $1 million, and he ain't a $1 million quarterback. So you got to rob Peter to pay Paul, and there ain't enough there, people.
1: Little Dennis Miller there at the end. That was good.
0: Crowd, it is now up to you who won the debate with a round of applause and a whole lot of noise. Who wants to say it was Dan Dibley? All right. And how many of you think it was Matthew Steinmetz?
3: You know what I love about this? This is like all-star wrestling from back in the day.
1: I love being a heel.
3: I love it.
0: I'd love to say they're not saying boo, but they are. Dan Dibley, ladies and gentlemen. You want to go next?
2: Whatever.
0: All right. Joe Shasky and I are going to take this next one.
2: Oh, boy.
1: Oh, boy.
0: 60 seconds apiece. And the issue or the topic is, are the 49ers currently considered an injured team? You want to go first?
2: Yeah, that's fine.
0: 60 seconds, Joe Shasky.
2: I mean, every NFL team is going to have some level of injury. This team is obviously a little more weathered than most. You can make the argument they're out there, number one wide receiver. He's going to be day-to-day the rest of the season, Mike Evans. You could argue they're missing their Z receiver in Ricky Pearsall, who they drafted a couple years ago. He's out for the year already. Mikel Williams, your other first-round pick on the other side of the ball on

0: defense. He's out for what, 5 to 8 weeks? We will see. Every team battles injuries. This team, though, is relying on certain older veterans to truly carry the mantle. Does Dre Greenlaw play 8 games? Does he play 14? Does he play 5? Because I think the defense looks a heck of a lot more robust if Dre Greenlaw's out there, and then you have a young number 53, Jaden Duggar, playing alongside him, as opposed to Duggar getting picked on, or heaven forbid, Garrett Wallow or Luke Gifford out there like they did last year when the Rams just went at them. So this team is a little unique, and they are more injured than most, and it's a big factor in what makes them them. But the other part is they've got the best X's and O's guy in the game, and Kyle can overcome it.
1: Joe Shiosky on injuries. Okay, I will take my 60 seconds. Let me know when I'm starting. 3, 2, 1, here we go. You've all heard of PTSD. This is PTID, post-traumatic injury disorder, that this fan base has. Everything that we talk about in terms of these injuries is simply anxiety about what might happen, not what has happened. How are we looking at a summer and saying things have gone poorly in terms of injury when there's a tight end who just overcame an Achilles in 7 months? That's amazing. That's a positive. That's not a negative. I'm not here to say that the offensive side of the ball is not old and that there aren't concerns there. They are. But the injuries that we are looking at for the 49ers right now are speculative. We could not have hoped for this plane that just landed to be as full and as healthy as it is. Best case scenario based on what we knew when the season ended.
0: I don't. Did you answer the question?
1: Absolutely.
2: Joe Shiosky, 30-second rebuttal.
1: 30-second rebuttal. Go
2: it
1: ahead.
2: Starts with, did you answer the question?
1: Are they an injured team? No.
2: Clock runs.
1: No.
0: Their quarterback missed 7 games last year.
1: Last year.
0: All right. Just
2: your rules.
0: He hasn't finished a full season in 3 years. All right. Ooh. Their coach got in a car crash. That doesn't mean they can't overcome it. They don't even know who their starting safeties are right now because Malik Mustafa, another guy, coming back from injury. Oh, yeah. Your cornerback, too. You know, obviously the kid you drafted in the second round. He's nursing a hamstring injury right now. Your entire defense rests in ACL, the third ACL, Nick Bosa's legs. And I gotta say, like, Mark, I think you're being disingenuous if you don't think this team is injured.
1: And I will respond to that by again saying
2: that could go all day.
1: You are speculating that these injuries are about to happen. Malik Mustafa, did he practice yesterday? Yes, he did.
0: He didn't compete.
1: He's
0: with
1: back.
0: 11 on
1: my
0: 11.
1: Time.
0: Oh, yeah.
1: My
0: he was
1: time.
0: On a side field.
1: My
2: Stop.
1: Time.
2: I gotta restart it.
1: My time.
3: Reclaiming.
1: This team might get hurt. But you cannot say when yesterday at practice, one starter, one sat out, one,
2: five,
1: Renardo
2: four,
1: Green.
2: Three,
1: so speculate
2: two,
1: all you will, they're one. Not hurt now.
2: And it's over! It's over!
0: Is Mikel,
2: and it's over!
0: Is Mikel not a starter?
2: Okay!
0: Is Romello Height not a starter? Like,
2: let's go to the audience to find out who won the debate.
0: Yeah, it's ridiculous.
2: I mean, let's...
1: Go ahead.
3: Here we go.
2: Ladies and gentlemen, what a tussle. Yeah. What a throwdown. Who here thinks that the winner of that debate was Joe Shiosky?
1: Yeah! Oh, yeah! Wasn't even close. Wasn't even close.
2: Okay. And who among us thinks that my partner, my work wife, spouse, apologies, who thinks that... Oh, she is listening. Sorry, Christy. Who thinks the winner was Mark Willard? Oh, boy.
1: That was close.
3: Both muted.
1: Nobody!
2: Yeah! Lubman?
1: Let me know how you feel, baby.
0: It's
1: going into overtime.
2: We'll go to overtime.
1: Let's not.
2: These two can go all day.
1: All right. Spadoni, and Guru.
0: They're so injured, they cut the kicker and the punter.
1: Will you eat your steak? Eat your steak.
4: All right.
1: Spadoni and Guru.
4: Oh, I thought it was going to be me and Mark Grandy. No.
1: Okay. No, you got to go up against Guru.
2: Okay. Oh, yeah.
1: Good freaking luck.
4: All right.
1: The question is John Lynch on any sort of a hot seat? Joe Spadoni, 60 seconds, your time starts now.
4: He's not on the hot seat, but he should be on the hot seat. Look at where this team is at. Do you feel better about the future right now with this team? Like who's their future defensive lineman that you're excited about? Who's your future offensive, I don't know, left tackle that's take over for, a 40-year-old Trent Williams? Like, are you serious about the future of this team right now? Thank God they have Brock Purdy. If they didn't have him, he would be gone. They got lucky. They got him. Oh, because, by the way, they traded, I don't know, three, four first-round picks for a guy named Trey Lance, who's a bust, by the way, absolute bust. Thank God for Brock. John Lynch should absolutely be on the hot seat. When's the last time you felt good about a first-round pick of the San Francisco 49ers? Think about it. Last time you felt good about a first-round selection for the San Francisco 49ers. Brandon Ayuk? How's Jerry Rice! That's from the audience!
3: What I like Nick Bosa.
4: I do like Nick Bosa, though. That's what I'm saying, though. They're relying on a 2019 first-round pick coming off his third ACL. What are we doing, Dibs?
1: Joe Spadoni on John Lynch. And that leads us to Daryl the Guru Johnson.
5: I love my boy Spadoni.
1: They're not saying boo.
2: They're saying
1: good. Yes. All right. Is John Lynch on any sort of a hot seat? 60 seconds, Guru, your time starts now.
5: I'm older than Spadoni, and I'm being so real to Niner fans. If you have him on the hot seat, you're young. You haven't lived. It's about perspective. Take a step back. He's built something since 2019. Should have two Super Bowls. Didn't drop interceptions. Did not miss a block in the last Super Bowl. So to me, I look at John Lynch like, man, you brought in Warner. You brought in Bosa. You brought in Debo. The first round picks, yeah. Yeah, it can improve, but to take a step back and think about the chips that he helped along with the guy that gets all the credit, shout out Equifax, and that's Kyle Shanahan, John Lynch was his Robin, and the Niners should have a damn chip. So for anybody to say he should be on the hot seat, I think that's being unfair.
1: Daryl the Guru Johnson. His point was so good, he only needed 48 seconds. All right, let's hear it, Kyle.
2: No. We have a rebuttal.
1: Huh? Oh, that's right. 30-second rebuttal.
4: Guru, I am so happy you brought up age into the conversation. Because what did they say about NFL? It's a young man's game, brother. Ooh, and who are you excited about that is young on this team? Who is excited outside of the quarterback? I will give you Brock Purdy. Who else are you excited about? 30-year-old Christian McCaffrey? Oh, Dejon Stribling, he might be good. I would like that. Hey, Ricky Pearsall, was he supposed to be good? How's that pick looking? How's Michael Williams looking? He's not even here. He's at home. He's listening to our summit right now.
2: Thank you, Grandy.
1: All right, 30-second rebuttal. Daryl, the Guru Johnson, your time.
5: Spadoni, you're on fire. Now. But again, if somebody had a Webster's, give it to Spadoni and open up perspective. It's about what's transpired before now. You are right with now. It looks a little bleak, but the bottom line is he's built something. They should have won one of the Super Bowls to me. So to put him on the hot seat again, I think that's unfair, man. And he was the guy in the suite calling for timeout in the 2019 Super Bowl. Hey, Kyle called a timeout. Maybe the Niner fans have number 6. Who knows?
6: Oh, there we
7: six.
6: Go again.
7: Just stop with the 6.
4: OPI, anyways. It didn't matter.
2: Chask. What a battle.
1: Wait. There's plenty of time for discussion, but crowd. Who thinks that the winner of that debate was Joe Spadoni? And who wants to vote for Daryl the Guru Johnson?
7: Can I ask a sincere question?
2: Even the Pomeranian.
7: Anyone can take this.
1: Leo,
7: anyone can take this.
2: We got a split decision on that one.
7: Anyone can take this one.
5: I thought I won.
7: Let me ask
1: you. Guru by
7: a nose. Yeah. A schnoz. Yeah.
8: How many GMs in the league would you trust, given the situation that's happening right now with the 49ers? There's a vacuum of power. Parag left. Jed York is clearly not as involved as he was with this team in years past. Schneider up in Seattle has gone through ownership changes,
5: yes,
8: head coaching changes. There are very few GMs that I trust in front of a podium, given everything that's going on with the 49ers right now, than John Lynch. I ask sincerely, how many people do you trust in the NFL right now at the GM level to do what he has done and get in front of the firing squad and answer questions about his coach and the car accident and his owner getting caught in a mobile home? I'm serious. I know the draft record is real. I'm asking how many people have the equity to stand at a podium and take those bullets.
3: Why does John Lynch get hit for the draft?
4: He's the general manager.
3: We all know that.
4: Hey,
3: Joe, you know
4: that. Are you serious?
3: You think the 49ers have a typical power structure?
4: Oh, God.
3: Yes or no?
4: Oh, my God.
3: Who has more control over the roster?
4: So he's
3: Shanahan,
4: he can do whatever he wants. You're right.
8: Kyle has it written into his contract.
3: Kyle.
8: He's got final say.
3: It's Kyle. Yeah. Yeah. Kyle hired John.
8: Exactly.
3: Let's be honest.
4: They came in at the same time.
3: Because Kyle brought it.
8: Exactly.
3: And if you don't know, you don't know. That's how that happened. That's a fact.
6: Now, having said that, Joe makes me I think Joe's exactly right. Like, John Lynch is a grown-up. John Lynch is a professional. John Lynch is somebody you want out there. Absolutely. You know, if Shanahan's in control of the draft and Lynch is supporting him, then they're kind of a combo. So I do not lay all the draft issues on John Lynch.
3: Your collared sweater looks great.
6: Oh, thank you. It
3: looks fancy.
6: Elevated casual.
3: Sorry to change the subject.
6: No, that's fine.
3: You look fantastic.
8: You don't like that guru?
3: Real quick, we got an audience question, but go ahead.
5: Look, I feel like, and Butch, your heart's in the right place, but throwing roses at the feet of John Lynch, some organizations say, hey, our owner won't put us in that situation. I don't got an answer for mess like that. So the bottom line is, we saw Buster Posey go before the press and talk about, you know, the thing with pride, and that was a debacle.
3: Yeah.
5: So I will give John credit on, you handled that with grace, but had nobody gotten in trouble and acted like a grown-up, you wouldn't have had to be put in that position, like some owners not answering questions about their owners spending $160 on some tape.
8: I understand that, but what I'm saying is, every GM's got to be ready for something like that. Mm. Like,
3: yeah.
8: Think about, like, I think he has handled the Aiyuk situation with class. Mm. Aiyuk's been out of his mind.
3: He went to his house.
2: And the other day, he's like, who is that?
8: Exactly. It's unreal. Think of all the things that they've had to deal with. And I honestly think John's the one that wants to be bold with these trades, not so much Kyle. I think John was the one that was pushing the table to go get Jimmy Garoppolo, Christian McCaffrey, and Trent Williams.
3: All right, so we got actually a Kyle Shanahan question that we can weigh in on after all of you, the audience, weighs in on this. We have a hypothetical scenario.
2: Hypotheticals.
3: This is a big part of our business. Hypothetical scenario, and we want to know what you, the audience, would want to see. And here is the scenario. Let's say over the next three seasons, the 49ers make the playoffs all three times, but they do not win the Super Bowl.
8: Oh.
3: Do you want Kyle Shanahan still here, yes or no? So, we'll give you an opportunity to make the noise. If the Niners, the next three seasons, make the playoffs but don't win the bowl, how many of you would like the Niners to move on from Kyle Shanahan? Make noise.
6: Oh.
3: Okay.
8: What if the quarterback gets hurt?
3: Let's finish the question.
8: Okay.
3: Niners make the playoffs the next 3 years but don't win the Super Bowl. How many of you want to keep Kyle?
4: I do.
8: Oh, yeah.
3: That's a very clear answer.
4: But if it's like a Mike Tomlin kind of end of the Steelers era, where you're getting one and done, and it doesn't look good,
3: which Kyle has never done.
4: No,
3: he has not.
4: He
3: wins lost.
4: Again. He didn't.
3: He has not lost the first playoff game ever.
4: But Mike Tomlin also won a Super Bowl
8: early on. They
4: got old of that real quick.
3: Yeah, long
4: early
3: time
4: on.
3: Ago. Yeah.
2: Only 10 coaches ever had a 10-year run with the Bill same Cowher. Team and did not win a Super Bowl.
8: No, I know, but Bill Cowher, I think, went 13 years before he won his first Super Bowl.
2: But he got one.
3: But he got
8: one.
3: Yeah,
8: to stay with one team,
3: he was that guy.
8: I think he's the longest tenured. at the deepest in one run with his first team.
2: Marv Levy went 18 and never, he never won one.
8: Marvin Lewis is another guy. I think 17.
4: Bud Grant?
2: Yeah, Bud Grant's a nuance.
3: The larger point, though, is that the audience is right. Kyle Shanahan's seat is as cold as it could be.
5: Do you think the Eagles regret firing Andy Reid and then having another new coach come in there and get
8: it? Yeah, but they have.
3: They got two.
8: Jeffrey Lurie and Howie Roseman operate like the Warriors think that they operate.
2: Oh,
8: no, I'm serious. Howie is maybe the second best GM in the game.
2: Oh,
8: right. I mean, they are a GM-driven team, Guru.
2: Mm.
8: He doesn't even hire his own coordinator, Sirianni.
4: Oh,
5: I'm not a fan.
2: Yeah.
8: Well, he wins.
3: All right.
4: He's also Italian.
3: Let's get Brian Baldinger in on this conversation.
2: Let's go.
3: We are brought to you by Fremont Bank, here for you, here for good. But right now, we are at Jack's Restaurant and Bar in Pleasant Hill with a bunch of our favorite listeners. And this is the Red and Gold Summit 2026, with the Niners getting started in a week. The gang's all here, and the gang is about to include Brian Baldinger, who joins us up here on stage, coming up next on 95.7 The Game.

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0: You a legend in, man.
1: Oh, man, let's just go around the league, man. God. I don't know. Charlotte's pretty good. Philly, like, you can go through the whole league here.
0: What would this sound like if you had actually played for the Niners?
1: Oh man.
2: Seriously.
1: You know what's funny is I tried my last year to come and play for the 49ers. Neil Dolan was the president of the 49ers. He flew me out. I was a free agent. I was trying to get signed. I was coming back from an injury. And I came out, and I was looking at the Golden Gate Bridge going, I'm going to finish with the 49ers. Went to the practice facility in Santa Clara. I'm looking at T.O.'s lock. I'm like, I'm coming. And I thought it was going to happen. The physical thing was a little difficult.
2: Did you play substation for your fingers? Fingers a little crooked, you know?
0: Did you play anywhere that year?
1: No, you were done. I was done. Time to go.
0: Thank you for being here, man.
1: Yeah, man.
0: This is so special for all of us. Obviously, for the listeners, you can hear it. We're so glad you're here. I do want to ask you, we want to ask you, based on everything you've heard so far, what kind of stood out? But what's kind of your just NFL season, Niners season kind of opening thought that you want to share?
1: Like, they won 12 games last year. Like, they were a good team. They beat the Rams. Like, they in overtime. Like, they beat Seattle. Like, they were right there. They went to Philadelphia and won a playoff game. I mean, they fired the offense coordinator as soon as the game was over because of what the 49ers did to them. Like, nobody could have predicted that a year ago and the injuries that they incurred. I never thought Fred Warner would ever miss a game, much less what he did. And to see that happen last year and the guys that went down and for them to overcome all that, coaching matters in this league. And Kyle is a great coach. And so I'm wide open. I don't know what's going to happen. I know everybody's anointing the Rams right now. Like, everybody is 0-0. Everybody has to figure out what their team is, what they do well. And what they did well last year was they played freaking hard. They loved playing for Robert Saleh last year. It didn't matter who was that linebacker, who was on the defense. They played hard. And it jumped off the film when you'd study that team. And that's a great – I mean, you can't ask for anything more from a team than to play that hard.
3: Yeah, but they still need to have some – I agree. It was awesome. Garrett Wallow played great in that Philadelphia game. They need some pass rush, Baldy, and
1: yes,
3: they
1: got
3: to stop the run. I mean, those are real elements. And not having Robert Saleh, to me, is one of the biggest unknowns. I don't know what to make of Raheem.
4: We were doing this earlier, 20 sacks and 6 interceptions for the year, and you go 12-5.
1: Yeah.
4: And
3: it's that franchise low with an extra game.
0: Yeah.
4: And you had
3: franchise low.
4: Eight games without your starting quarterback, and you go 5-3 in those games with McCorkle Jones, who's limping around and vomiting on the sidelines.
3: I mean, he actually played even better in the Rams' loss,
4: right, exactly.
3: I thought he played that in one of his best games.
4: No doubt.
1: You can make up a lot with effort and good coaching. But, you know, it does, you know, especially if you look at what's going on, you know, with the Rams, like, it is about affecting the quarterback and the other team's quarterback. And if you can't do that on a consistent basis against the Stafford, against the Darnold, against Caleb Williams, against some of these quarterbacks now, they're going to have their way with you no matter what you try to do.
5: Baldy, let me ask you this, because you're talking about the Rams and I'm scared of them or what have you, but I've never, and I said this to Steiny ad nauseum, I've never seen a defensive coordinator have Kyle's number like I've seen McDonald
3: Spagnola
5: in these last two.
1: Yes.
5: And
1: yes.
5: Spags
4: pretty good.
5: Cleveland.
1: Yeah.
5: But how serious of a problem is that, or is that just personnel? Because now I'm like, dude, it was for the number one seed in your house, and then we saw what happened in the playoffs.
1: Right.
5: And then when, you know, the Christmas game against when he was with Baltimore, is that real? Or, hey, you know what? We got Mike Evans and Stripling coming in here. We're okay.
1: Mike McDonald is a defensive genius. Like, every defense in this league is trying to copy what he did last year. He did the same thing in Baltimore. They were the number one defense in Baltimore. They led the league in takeaways and in sacks when he was there. They did it at Michigan. He plays this matchup zone where you don't know. And if you go back to the Super Bowl against New England, Drake May is getting hit and sacked in the first two drives. They disguised what they were doing, and the way that they sat in these zones, it forces the quarterback to hold the ball, and then while he's holding it, and they're just, like, you don't want to throw it because there's, you know, Devin Witherspoon sitting right on top of your receiver, right? There's Nick Amonwori sitting right on top of your receiver. He has come up with this scheme, and it is a scheme that the quarterbacks don't know what you're doing till long after the snap.
3: Yeah, okay,
5: wow.
3: But Wow. The playoff game was, they got suffocated.

0: Yeah. It's the only way I can describe it. Yeah. Seeing it up close and personal, there was nowhere to go with the ball. The Week 18 game was a lot closer than people remember. He threw the ball a little behind and at his knees at CMC. Yep. He kind of fumbled it up, and it got picked at the goal line. Yep. Look, that was their only good drive. I'm not here to say that they didn't, you know, move the ball in that game. They didn't move the ball very well. But neither did Seattle in that game. Seattle did not play a good game. There was that long 3rd-and-17 yep. screenplay with Charbonnet, yep. and that ended up being the difference. But I think Week 18 was a lot closer than people remember.
1: But everybody's just going to remember the playoff loss.
0: I know.
1: You know, you couldn't score a touchdown. They could have had the ball 20 times, 20 more times. I don't think they would score a touchdown.
2: Wow, man.
1: Like, it was just that. It was just they it's not that they knew what Kyle's doing or what Brock was doing. It's just the way that they play. It's the way that they disguise. It's the way that they sit and just they're sitting on their route reading. They're sitting in these zones, and they're just waiting for you to make a mistake. And so you don't want to make a mistake. So you hold the ball, you end up throwing it away, checking it down, and you can't overcome it. And so the same thing to the Patriots in the Super Bowl.
2: McDonald is the defensive version of Kyle Shanahan.
1: Well, he has earned that right. It's early, but he did it in Baltimore. They should have beaten Kansas City that year when he was there. They had that. You know, Kansas City didn't score a touchdown, didn't do anything in the second half. They couldn't score in that game. But this guy, like, watch the tree of coaches that come out of Seattle right now. They're gonna start. Everybody's gonna be wanting to pluck something from their system.
3: Damn. Do you think they're gonna miss their offensive coordinator Kubiak a lot this year? Sam Darnold specifically.
1: Well, you know, they took Brian Fleury from Kyle's staff, okay, and he was a tight end coach here. He was here for 6 years. Brian Fleury's a good coach. He's part of this system. It's called Quarterback Collective. Sean McVay, Kyle's in it. I was out at one of their conventions this year. A lot of young coaches are coming up through the system. Brian Fleury is part of it, you know. And so I think he's going to do good. But Clint was if you go back even the year before when he was the offense coordinator in New Orleans, they started off 2-0, scoring 40 points a game. And then the whole offense line got decimated, and the whole thing collapsed. And he was like, you know, Seattle picked him up, and he put this thing together last year. He's very, very good. He learned a lot from his dad. His dad was a great coach and coordinator as well. And so he'll do some good stuff with the Raiders. But I think Brian Fleury is going to be pretty good up there.
2: Baldy, I know in that first hour you were taking a lot of pictures, kissing babies, shaking hands, signing autographs.
1: Yeah, it's all going viral right now.
2: For sure. You're going to be all over Instagram. But did you hear anything from the six of us that you want to discuss or challenge?
1: I didn't get a chance. Okay. I was talking to the fans.
2: Okay.
0: I was a little off my game.
1: I know there was a lot of point counterpoints going on in here, and I couldn't say what side of the fence.
4: Baldy in the building and still not a P1.
2: Yeah. I mean, so here's some of the things we were debating, okay, though. For example, Spadoni and Guru got into a pretty interesting debate with regard to should John Lynch be on any sort of a even warm seat?
1: No, there's been too much success. He works hand in hand with Kyle. They came in together. Mm. They're going into their 10th year together. They work well together. Has their drafts been great? I don't think so. I don't think any of us think the drafts. But you find Brock Purdy in the 7th round. You find Dominic Pooney in the 3rd round. Like, you can find, they found good players. It's just they haven't hit at the top of their drafts. And that's, you know, you could put that on John, you could put that on the system, whatever. But, you know, being healthy is part of it. Michael Williams looked like he was going to be a great prospect. And, you know, you get hurt, it's kind of hard to judge that.
2: Steiny said that Brock Purdy's good enough to win a Super Bowl, but not on this team.
1: He's gotten you an NFC Championship game, and, you know, his elbow got blown out in the 6th play of the game.
0: Oh.
1: So who knows what would have happened if he stays in there.
2: And he went to the Super Bowl.
1: To the Super Bowl, yes. So, like, he's good enough to get you there. Like, I don't know. Like, how good do you have to be? You know, like, Matt Stafford didn't get there this year, and he was the MVP of the league. You know, so you've got to have a little bit of things go your way when you get to the NFC Championship or you get to a Super Bowl.
5: And I think Sam Darnold's a great example where he got to the Super Bowl and he won the Super Bowl, but is Sam Darnold good enough to win the Super Bowl? Well, he is now because he won it, but right. he might have been the ninth most important player on their team last
1: but
5: year.
1: But 2 years ago, he won 14 games in Minnesota, and they got shellacked by the Rams.
5: Yes. Shellacked.
1: And it was his fault. Yeah, that's what they said.
4: You.
1: But the offense line was a mess, and he got sacked nine times. Like, nobody would have been good that day at quarterback for the Vikings.
0: But, I mean, just think about how we thought about Jalen Hurts 2 years ago, and think about how you feel about now. I mean, watching that playoff game, he looked like he didn't know how to throw from the pocket.
1: Wow. Yeah.
0: And yet, I watched him, you could make the argument, out-duel Mahomes two
4: different times
0: in the Super Bowl. Yeah. So, like,
1: here's the thing, though, Joe. Honestly, like, these guys can't do it by themselves.
0: I agree.
1: You just can't.
0: I agree.
1: You have to have a good offensive line. You have to have a run game. You have to have... Jackson Smith, and nobody thought Jackson Smith and Jimmy was going to lead the league in receiving. Nobody.
0: Incredible.
1: Coming out of Ohio State. But nobody thought he could play outside like the way he is. Like, he's flourished in that system. So I feel like, you know, Brock can only do so much. Like, they need playmakers. They need a better run game than what they've had. And if you give him those things, I think he can make the plays that are off script. So the plays that you have to make, and then some special plays.
6: Bobby, go
4: ahead.
6: How good is this offensive line? Let's keep it real, man.
0: Well, as pass protectors or run blockers?
6: Both.
0: Because to me, it's two
5: different things, right? Yeah.
0: Yeah, they're two separate things.
1: All right, well, hold on. I mean, is Carver Willis going to start at left guard?
4: I believe
0: it's him
4: so.
0: Or Connor Colby.
4: We think so.
1: Yeah. So Carver Willis could start his first game and go against Aaron Donald.
0: Oh, my God.
1: Man.
5: That sounds like
1: Aaron
5: fun,
1: Donald.
5: Right?
1: Like, that's not really
0: Braden Fisk.
1: The way you want to break it in. You know, but that's what...
6: That's your reality.
1: Colby could be in there, I don't know.
4: And Aaron Donald might not play.
0: Why not?
4: I mean,
0: he's going to play.
1: Maybe. All right.
4: Is he?
0: I think so.
4: I mean, wasn't it on your show that Graziano said he's hearing that he's not going to play?
3: That was on ESPN, then the next day it came out.
4: Okay.
3: Yes.
4: I mean, if he does play, he's playing limited snaps. Let's be real.
1: From what I hear...
4: What do you hear?
1: He didn't join this team to be a part-time player and play limited snaps.
4: Agreed, but
1: he came here.
4: Week one.
1: He came here to be Aaron Donald.
0: Right. Okay. So getting back to the offensive line question, my big problem against Seattle, what I've seen in all the matchups, they don't move when we go into the motion. When you put a guy in motion, juice is moving around. They don't move.
1: No.
0: And it seems they could never.
1: They're a zone team.
0: They could never be able to establish the run enough to get that play action pass game going. And it really stymied them. They're not a drop back passing team, at least with Brock. And if they can't run the ball against Seattle, that's my biggest question.
1: Yeah. Well, I mean, that's part of their system is that they're just matching up. You can run, you know, Deshaun Stribling across the formation from one side to the other, or George Kittle, the way he goes in motion every play, and they might not move anybody. They're just all they do is just, okay, they're in a 2x2, they were in a 3x1, we're going to match this up. We're not going to show you how we're going to match it up. Like, Drake May still doesn't know what they did in the first two series against him. And they went cover zero on the third play of the game, and they hit him. And so, but nobody saw it. It didn't look like it before the snap. And they got there.
5: And you mentioned, like, Joe, if they can't run it, then they don't beat anybody. And I looked at the numbers throughout Shanahan's career, and their winning percentage when they have 30 carries or more, it's about 85%. And last year, they were 11-0, the Niners, when they led at halftime. So the Shanahan blueprint is so finite. They have to run it a bunch. They have to lead at the half. If not, they almost always lose.
4: This is the Red and Gold Summit, 95.7 The Game at Jack's Restaurant and Bar out here in Pleasant Hill. We are blessed enough not only that all six are here together, but Brian Baldinger is here with us as well, hanging out. Spadoni, go ahead.
3: So that being said, it was clear they needed a difference maker in the receiving corps last year. Like, they just, once Kittle went down too, that's the mismatch.
1: Sure.
3: I love Juwan Jennings, but he's clearly a wide receiver three now in Minnesota when you got J.J., Addison, et cetera, et cetera. Can Mike Evans be that guy this year? And are you concerned, about this? You know, he hasn't had two full joint, like, practices back to back.
1: Yeah, well, I mean, he's been that guy for 12 years. He's been exactly that guy, that number one guy. And if you need a fourth down conversion, if you need a red zone touchdown, the ball's going to Mike Evans. Now, how much time he's actually practiced? Probably very, very little. I don't know the timing. that he's going to have with Brock to start the season. But he has been that guy. He has been as dependable as any receiver in his game. He has been, nobody in the history of this game, including Jerry Rice, ever put 1,000 yards up his first 10 years in a season like he did every single year. And just when you thought he might be fading, he came back and put up 13 touchdowns. He's been an incredible player. He has been largely healthy. I know he had the shoulder injury last year. I know he's like nicked up right now. But largely, one of the reasons why they signed him is he's largely been very healthy and dependable for most of 12 years.
0: What's more important then for the Niners this year? Establishing the run with whoever, CMC, Kalon Black, what we know the 400-touch thing. We've talked about that a lot.
5: Mm.
0: Or that other playmaker stepping up, be it Mike Evans, Stribling, Jake Tonjes. What's the more important factor, the run game or one of these playmakers on the outside?
1: I think the playmakers will assert themselves and show up once the run game gets going. I think they have to be able to run the ball effectively. I think Kyle's offense is built off play action. It's built off deception. He's very good at it and when to call certain plays. But I think it's all based off being able to establish a good run game.
0: Because we keep talking, we did this deep dive about 2,000 yards.

0: Fine. He's the only one that was able to endure.
1: It's crazy.
2: I want to throw this at you because this was kind of something that that we talked a lot about yesterday, and you played. You've been in locker rooms. How many years, by the way?
0: 12.
2: 12 years in the league. So there's been this thought. I believe social media has taken 49er fans on a ride this year, this offseason. This idea that it's an offseason from hell. It's been weird.
0: Yeah.
2: There's been a lot of junk.
0: Yeah, a lot of noise.
2: But the players. So let me go through six things, and you tell me if the players give a rat's you-know-what.
1: Yeah. Oh.
2: Okay? The owner gets popped for solicitation.
0: They don't care.
2: Okay.
1: You know what that was, right?
2: Solicitation sensation.
0: Honestly, that's players, rarely do any player ever interact with the owner.
2: Okay. Mm. Next one. Do the players care that there's another human being out there impersonating being a member of the 49ers and robbing women while he's doing it?
0: No. But it's a fun story.
2: Okay.
0: It is fun. I've never seen it.
1: Not for the 26 victims, but I get what you're saying.
0: I've never seen a football player with a helmet on the beach.
2: Oh, no.
0: Like, it's hilarious.
1: Now, have you ever heard of mental waivers?
2: Emotional waivers.
1: He was
2: emotional.
1: He was stuck on.
0: There's been so many spoofs off it that have been awesome.
2: There you go.
1: Have you ever had your helmet anywhere other than, like, I don't know, the facility?
0: No.
3: Did you ever wear a helmet outside a stadium?
2: Never. Did you ever wear any team gear when you were not representing the team?
0: No.
1: It's a great Q&A.
0: That's a bad curse.
1: We were supposed to avoid Q&A, but we all have so many questions.
2: All right.
1: Next one.
0: All right, keep going.
1: Okay.
2: Kyle Shanahan, obviously they care about him as a human being, but the Kyle Shanahan car accident and the debate over whether or not something funny happened with the 11-day break. Do the players care? Does that affect?
0: I think they are amazed at how he recovered. They looked at it like that guy was really injured. He had a broken wrist, he had this, and he's back coaching like very, very within a week.
2: Okay.
0: I think they're amazed at his recovery.
2: Next one. A former teammate is on Instagram on the weekly hoping to join the Washington Commanders and calling their team little ass boys.
1: Stop being a little cat.
2: Do they
1: raise
2: care?
1: Hand.
0: No, they're making fun
2: Take
0: of him.
2: The man.
0: Because he's not even in the league. Like, he didn't get, like, he was so, like, it was so short-sighted, all the things that he was saying. No, they don't care. Like, when you're an ex-player and you're bad-mouthing a team, it's one thing if you're an ex-player and you're having success someplace else, you're going to be boys. You're going to, like, unite. But, like, those days of what he did here have been long gone forgotten.
2: Last one, and this is the one I don't know how you're going to answer.
0: Yeah, okay.
2: Substation.
0: Yes.
2: They care?
0: At this point, this
2: year.
0: You know, it is a weird situation.
2: Uh-huh.
0: Nobody else has a substation. I remember, like, the Giants had the Meadowlands. They had all these cancer, guys getting cancer up there. They had all these, like, toxic dumps and all this stuff, and they just thought
1: the
0: that
1: swamp.
0: Was... That was the Meadowlands. That's what it was. And they couldn't run from it. It just kept happening over and over again. But then, you know, it eventually died away. Like, I don't know. I didn't think Fred Warner would ever get hurt.
2: Yeah.
0: When Fred Warner got hurt, then I started thinking there might be something to it.
1: What? Didn't Geraldo look for John Gotti out there?
0: Hoffa,
1: I'm so sorry.
2: Why did you see him as untouchable, unbreakable?
0: Fred never missed a game in high school, never missed a game at BYU, never missed a game with the 49ers. Like, and he played through some injuries, but I never saw him down on the ground like that when that foot, you know, got shattered.
4: Yeah.
0: Like, that was the injury that said, oh, wow, that anybody could get hurt if Fred gets hurt.
2: Okay, so for the players, was this a bad offseason?
0: No, players just, honestly, they are really good at blocking out noise. They hear everything, don't get me wrong. They might actually chat about some of it. But players, all they care about is, let's get to these games. Like, the preseason sucks for a lot of veteran players. They got to get through it. They got to get through training camp. But really, they want to get and play these games. That's what matters to them.
4: Well, you say that they don't care about ownership and stuff. I do know I've heard from a variety of people who tell me they're thrilled Parag's gone because he squeezed them at every contract
0: term. Well, that's not the owner, though.
4: Yes.
0: That's the contract guy.
4: Yes, and I've heard that that is something that they're absolutely thrilled that he's not involved.
0: No, look, there are some teams like, say the Patriots. Like, Christian Gonzalez is up for a contract.
4: Yes.
0: Like, there's no talk.

0: close. They're not anywhere close. But the Patriots, going back to Tom Brady, Bill Belichick, they did not reward players with big contracts the way the 49ers have consistently done it, the way the Eagles have done it, the way some of these teams step up and extend players going, that's a core player. Fred, Nick, you know, George, like you're, like, you know, Juice, like you guys are our core guys. And they extend those guys. They have done that on a consistent basis.
1: This is the Red and Gold Summit. We're out in Pleasant Hill at Jack's Restaurant and Bar. We are so thankful. 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Coming up next, we hang out with Baldy some more. And each of us, guys, don't forget this now, each of us has an opportunity to ask one non-sports question.
0: Okay, good. Good.
1: For Brian Baldinger.
0: All right.
1: So that's all coming up. The whole gang's here. The Summit on 95.7 The Game. Hey,

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0: pretty good brawl. And I, you know, I felt like I won the fight, but I broke my wrist.
1: Oh.
0: So I'm the center. And so my snapping hand. So, like, I couldn't really just say I hit this guy and I broke my wrist. Like, I had to wear a cast. But, you know, I was trying to pretend like it wasn't hurt. But the thing was a balloon.
1: Oh,
0: like,
1: no.
0: So I think I technically won the fight. Uh-huh. But I feel like if you have a broken wrist and you now got to snap to Jeff George with a cast on it, like, I probably lost.
2: If you weren't, last one, if you weren't football,
3: yeah.
2: If you weren't doing football, cheated. What would you have gotten into in life?
0: Oh, I probably would have been an orthopedic. I'd just been, you know, just like operating on knees.
1: Doctor, sure.
0: Yeah, I would have gone through that Duke medical school.
1: Dude, he went to Duke.
4: I feel he would have been fine.
1: I wanted to follow up on Jeff George,
4: I wanted to follow up on what caused the fight.
0: This is what causes a lot of fights in NFL weight room.
4: So this was an NFL weight room?
0: NFL weight room.
4: Okay.
0: All right? It comes down to music. You know, it comes down to music.
1: Oh, yeah?
0: Yeah. I don't care about the music, but when it's ear-splitting level, and I'm talking to the weight coach, and I can't hear the weight coach, then there's a problem.
1: So somebody's going to have to catch five fingers straight down the hole.
0: One guy in the fight played 12 years. The other guy lasted a year and a half.
4: Uh-huh.
1: So gotcha.
0: One guy got sent out of the league pretty quick.
4: There it is.
2: Draymond Green over here.
4: Okay, here. I want to do mine. Yep. The question is, if you could pick one place to go with one person on Earth and have one meal, what would be the answers to those questions? Where, with who, and what would you eat?
0: I think I would probably take my girlfriend back to Bangkok. You know,
4: okay.
0: Yeah, just to have some street food.
1: What okay. A great
0: yeah,
1: answer.
0: I spent 10 days in Bangkok this year. I'm like, I didn't know if I slept. It was open all night long. It was awesome.
4: What is street food in Bangkok?
0: Street
4: is
0: food
4: what?
0: In Bangkok.
4: What is that?
0: They're just like, they've got these stir-fried things, and they're just throwing things in. They're working it up on the street right there, and it's cost $6 or $8, and it's the best thing that you ate.
1: Meanwhile, here we've got the guy with the hot dog cart.
0: Street
1: meat.
0: Street meat.
1: Maybe you'll catch up.
0: I like Jim Tudor. I like a good street dog.
1: Yeah, mine kind of follows up with that.
4: Oh, we're going down.
1: Yeah, I mean,
4: whatever, yeah.
1: If you were going to be a competitive eater,
0: yes.
1: What would be the food that you most would like to competitively eat?
0: I feel like I can eat pizza with the best of people.
1: Ooh,
0: like, we used to have this place, it was two big pies, eight slices, right? So 16, and it cost $5 back when I was growing up in New York. I feel like 16 slices was just the start of a meal. You know, like I feel like I could go pizza slice for slice with just about anybody.
2: What is your favorite pizza place?
0: Right now?
2: Yeah.
0: They've got a bunch of places around my house. Ragazzi right there in Marlton, New Jersey is pretty
1: totally
0: good.
1: Totally
4: joking. So where do you live?
0: I live between Fort
1: Lauderdale. That's too personal.
0: And South Jersey.
2: Wait, Florida does pizza?
4: He lives along the East Coast.
2: Well, speaking of, I'm glad you brought up Florida, because my question, because you are out on the reef all the time. I follow you on Instaball, dude. I'm jealous. I live vicariously.
1: Stalkerish.
2: I am a stalker.
4: Yeah.
2: I wish I could snorkel as well as you do.
0: Yeah.
2: Have you ever had a near-death experience doing something like that or anything else?
0: I got attacked by these jellyfish yesterday.
2: Oh.
4: Yesterday?
0: Like, I could not, like, literally, my back was on fire last night. I don't know what happened, man. I saw him, but I didn't. I was like swimming between them because I was following this spotted ray yesterday, and I was kind of swimming with it. And these jellyfish, I don't know. They attacked me yesterday, but it was not near death. I'm just saying, like, that was the latest experience. But I haven't really had. I can't think of anything. Like, I'll be in Cozumel on Saturday.
2: Sure.
0: There's
4: like, who won't be?
0: Yeah. So they've got these they got hammerheads there right now and these whale sharks that are breeding out. I want to go see them. Like, maybe something will happen this week. Like, it would be horrible be swallowed by a whale shark. Because they just open, they call it bottle feeding. They just open their mouth and let all the plankton comes in. And I want to get close enough to watch it, but I don't want to be inside the mouth. Yeah.
1: And it would suck for your last show to be with Spadoni and Bonte.
4: Yeah.
2: I was going to say the opposite.
1: Thank God.
2: It could have been Maurice Judge Drew. Courtesy of the River Islands guest line. Thank
5: there you.
2: You
5: go.
4: Steiny and Goo?
5: I mean, you know, one of the things that always bothers me is a misconception.

0: Inception.
1: Yes.
0: And, you know, I consider myself bi-coastal from outside Philadelphia here. And the one thing I grow tired of is these people out here that rip Philadelphia.
1: Yeah.
0: So I'd like to ask you, Baldy, as somebody who played for the Philadelphia Eagles, did you like Philadelphia Eagles fans? What do you think about Philadelphia Eagles fans?
1: When I got done playing after 12 years,
2: they're booing him, not you.
1: No, I understand. When I got done playing,
0: yeah, you know what's coming,
1: Stein.
0: You know what's coming, Bay Area fans.
1: When I could have gone anywhere to start this media thing I went on. I stayed in Philly because at least that one thing about Eagle fans or Philly fans. They always show up. Mm. They always, no matter if you're good or bad, like, it doesn't matter. Lord. They show up.
0: Yeah.
1: Like,
0: where are you guys? Do you guys show up?
1: They're here now.
0: Not when you're 6-11.
3: San Francisco Giants on line one.
1: Yeah, well.
4: I went to the game on Tuesday.
1: The passion that they games have under. Is like, it's second to none. It really is amazing to watch. And I've seen some horrible teams. But, like, you know, look, they will boo Santa Claus.
3: That's true.
1: They booed every quarterback. Like, when they booed Jalen Hurts, I'm like, they booed Randall Cunningham, Ron Jaworski, Mike Vick, Donovan. They booed them all. Yeah. Norm Steed.
3: Oh.
1: Like, I could go back.
3: Great Norm Steed.
0: Yeah. Yeah. Roman Gabriel.
1: Roman Gabriel got booed.
3: They
1: right
3: booed
1: out of
3: Sam
1: town.
3: Snead.
0: Yeah. Let me ask you this, Baldy. I hate to do this to you.
5: But I'm blessed to have three kids, two sons and a daughter. I got a 23-year-old son who's like his dad. We got the same personality outgoing. And I got a 21-year-old. He's kind of an introvert, quiet. And I got to go in his room and talk to me, son. Let me know what's going on. And last night, he's been dating a young lady. She's been to a couple family functions.
0: Yes, amazing.
5: And he came in this morning, came to me. I'm headed to work. And he says, I don't think she's into me, Dad. And I go, why do you say that? Because I seen her at the functions.
1: Yeah.
5: And he goes, well, she ain't texting me. She's not, you know, no text messages. And it kind of blew me away because my era was we didn't have that.
1: Right.
5: The time is everything. So I asked you, Baldy, the great Brian Baldinger, when does a man know a woman's into him?
3: Oh, my God.
2: Dr.
3: Great
2: Phil.
3: Question.
1: Oh, here we go.
0: I just had to hold up. Hold up. Everybody lean in.
1: Here's how you know.
3: Okay. Yeah.
1: When they care more about you than you do about yourself.
3: Oh, that's sweet.
1: That's true, though.
3: Yeah,
1: that's when a chick is totally into you, she's gonna be there, like, to help you get dressed properly, right? They're gonna make sure that you're brushing your teeth properly, like your hair is combed before you go out. They're just gonna be into you.
3: Okay. And then what after year 11, 16, what happens?
4: Seriously.
1: You're
3: 16.
1: Man.
0: Are you?
3: Yes.
1: Sometimes, Joe, you have to take that girl to, like, Cozumel.
2: And by Cozumel, you mean like just Chevy's for chips and salsa.
0: By the way,
1: so the two oldest in the family are both boys.
5: Yeah, both boys.
1: Less than 5 years apart.
5: Yeah, 2 years apart.
1: So I was a psychology major.
5: Oh.
1: They will always be completely opposite. Always.
0: Interesting.
1: Because they're competing with each other
0: it's
1: from
0: amazing.
1: Day one.
0: Yeah.
1: Interesting. So one's extroverted and is like you. The other one's the opposite.
0: It's quiet. Talk to me.
1: They're going to be opposite. It's never going to change.
0: Yeah, Baldy wouldn't have any trouble if he didn't make the NFL. He would have been just fine.
6: None. Although we have to add in one more follow-up because there was so much conversation about food and you were an offensive lineman.
1: Yes.
6: This is always I'm so fascinated by how you guys keep the weight on. What was a normal food day like for you when you were playing?
1: Well, I'll say this, because we had two other brothers that played in the NFL as well. So we had a big family. But I literally finished every day that I can remember with two peanut butter and jelly sandwiches and a glass of milk.
3: Oh, so good.
1: 11 o'clock
6: at
1: night.
6: End of the day.
1: At the end of the day.
6: No
1: matter what I ate, I finished it. I always went to bed without any hunger.
6: Two PB&Js and a glass of milk.
1: And milk before I went to bed every night.
6: But what would happen leading up to that?
1: Well, I mean, I had a deli right across the street from my house. So there wasn't we called them heroes in New York.
3: Italian Hobies. Sub. There you go.
1: Like, I could eat a veal parmesan hero, like, for breakfast every day. It'd be just fine.
2: So you had two of your brothers also played in the NFL?
1: Yes,
2: so
1: yes.
2: As kids, what was dinner like when you guys are, whatever, 14, 12, and 10? Your poor mom must have been cooking around the clock.
1: So she went to the store every day. And here's what was funny was she started hiding food from us. But we knew where all the hiding places were. So we went straight to the hiding place.
5: Oh,
1: I came home from basketball practice one time. It was my birthday. My mother made me a chocolate cake. When I got home, the cake was eaten. They didn't even save me a piece.
6: So good.
2: Gotta love Brian.
6: That's so good. We're hanging out with Brian Baldwin. You're at the Red and Gold Summit, 95.7 The Game, Jack's Restaurant Bar, here in Pleasant Hill. This is all brought to you by Ashby Lumber and Humboldt Sawmill
1: right
6: Redwood
1: here,
6: Products.
1: Thank you.
6: Yeah, we're having a blast. Before we go, we do want to get it back to Niners.
1: Yeah, come on.
6: See what everybody thinks about where this is actually going this year. If you were to put a record on this and how far you think the Niners are going to go this year in a very difficult NFC, what would you say?
1: I would say somewhere between 9 and 11 wins.
6: Right.
1: That's where I would put it right now. Like, I know it's because I know they're going to have a winning record, but can they get to 11 and secure a playoff spot? Does 10 get you in if you get 10? I feel like it could be 9 up to 11. And I would have gone higher, except the Rams and Seattle are still so good. And I think the Eagles, Cowboys, and Giants are going to be good. So there's just going to be a lot of parity in the NFC.
6: Who else do you think is going to be good? I mean, you mentioned those teams, but no one from the NFC North. Like
3: Bears, Vikings.
1: Like how many teams could be good?
6: How many teams do you see as, like, true contenders to come out of the NFC?
1: Like, I think Kyler Murray was the number one pick in the draft, okay, because he had a great arm and elite athletic ability, and he's accurate. He's never played in those 6 years in Arizona. He never played on a good – the organization was awful. But he's now with Kevin O'Connell and a Viking organization that has built a good team around the quarterback. And Justin Jefferson is dying to get back to being the elite receiver in this league. Like, I think if Kyler Murray is good this year, like, they won 14 with Sam Darnold. Like, they could win 12, 13 games this year. They got an elite defensive coordinator. They got talent everywhere. Like, I think the Vikings could jump up and win that division this year.
2: You think we're sleeping, real quick, not to cut you off, Mark. You think we're sleeping on Kansas City a little bit? Like, no one is talking about that team and that head coach and that quarterback. They almost three-peated. I know last year ended and Mahomes got hurt. I think he's going to be fine, and I think that's a team that no one is talking about, could easily win.
1: They love
2: not only the division and conference.
1: I was in St. Joseph's, Missouri, 2.5 weeks ago, and you can't tell that Patrick Mahomes had a knee injury.
2: Oh, boy.
1: He took every, he took every play in practice, every play. Like, he never came off the field. And you, Andy and him together are just such a, you know, they're just so united in how they see things.
2: Like peanut butter and jelly sometimes.
1: Yeah, absolutely. That little
2: and
1: bit,
2: milk.
1: Yes.
2: Thank you.
1: Milk, yes.
6: Chargers and Broncos, though, also
1: I think the Broncos are the best team in the AFC West.
6: Right.
1: I think that they haven't done, like, they got Jalen Waddle for a reason. They needed a number one. I think Sean Payton is so disgusted with himself and that playoff loss to Buffalo that he said, Davis Webb, you call the plays. I'm going to coach this game, and we're not going to lose a game like that again. So I think between Sean Payton, between the defense that might still lead the league in sacks, between what they have in the secondary, the same offensive line coming back, I think they look like there's going to be a very difficult team to beat. I think the Chargers are going to be good, but they've already lost their starting center. And you lose your starting center, things just go south from there.
5: Baldy, let me ask you this, and Niner fans might be mad at me, but I'm keeping it real. I think of McVay almost like I think of Kyle Shanahan. He's got a Super Bowl, okay?
6: Almost.
5: He's got something upstairs. We've seen what Kyle's done with Jimmy Garoppolo, Brock Purdy, and a lot of people on my station, my brothers, act like, hey, if Stafford goes down, it's a wrap for the Rams. I feel like they are happy hour so loaded. I'm looking at Ty Simpson, who's played big-time college football under the tutelage of McVay. Do you get intrigued by that? Because I'm like, I don't know if it's over or something were to happen to Stafford with Ty Simpson playing with those resources and Nakua, Adams, and the rest of the game.
1: But Stetson Bennett's the backup right now. Stetson Bennett's the backup.
2: Uh-oh.
1: Yeah.
6: Boy.
2: Clean up on aisle two.
5: Can I hear him?
1: No. There will be a big drop-off.
5: Okay.
1: Like, Stafford is as good as anybody that plays the game. Like you,
7: he's the MVP.
1: The throw that he makes to Puka in the middle of the field.
5: No, I'm not arguing that. But Ty Simpson, are you high or you feel like
1: he
5: you
1: had
5: know
1: a good preseason? He had a good preseason.
2: He'd be better off with Sterling Bennett. Shout
5: there
2: out
5: was
2: our
5: no cleanup.
1: Yeah,
2: is he still with us?
6: All right, let's go. Go.
7: Might
6: down
7: be better
6: the line
7: with Homer Simpson.
6: let's get a record.
2: No.
6: A record and how far you think they can go. Guru, what do you say?
5: I'm going to go 10-7, and they definitely make the playoffs. I feel comfortable with that. And it might supersede. They did that last year, but 10-7 right now.
6: 10-7. Do they advance? How far?
5: One and done right now to me. That's
6: so exactly like last year with fewer wins.
2: No, last year they weren't one and done. They won a game, so they were two and done.
6: Oh, so they won't win a playoff
5: game. No, I got you.
6: Yeah, okay. Signy, what do you got?
2: Uh-oh.
6: Let's put the everybody's
2: got the food's ready, everybody. I smell 7-10 coming.
6: Now, well, here's why you're gonna smell 7-10. Because everybody's gonna go, 10-7. That's safe 10-7. Let me tell you what's gonna happen. It's not all gonna be good. They're going 8-9.
7: Wow.
6: You know why? Look, hey, you guys have never heard of anything called regression to the mean. Without Eddie Pinheiro last year, they probably lose two more games.
2: It's good
6: they got
2: he's
6: a
2: here
6: lot. The bounces went their way. That doesn't happen 2 years in a row. It doesn't. Just keep that in mind. Dan Dibley.
1: So 8-9, they don't make the playoffs?
6: Correct.
2: Right. Unless they're in the
6: Oh. Hey, somebody get the baldy laugh, and we'll reconvene in late December.
1: I'm just saying, there was a tongue-in-cheek.
2: Right. Damn.
5: I'm just laughing with you, Stiney.
6: Yeah,
5: not
6: go
5: at you.
2: And
5: I appreciate it.
2: To the NFC South, and then they win the division, because that's the way that goes.
1: Yeah.
2: The correct answer is 11-6. The schedule is much tougher. You face the AFC West. You face Dallas. You face a lot of tougher teams, and regression to the mean. They were so decimated with injury last year. If they're healthier, if their quarterback's healthier, they're going to be just fine. 11-6 is the correct answer, and they win a playoff game.
5: Wow.
6: All right. Wheel, I'm going 11-6 as well. Wow, everybody had you at 15-2.
5: I know.
6: I got 11-6, but here's the way I'll say it, because it's hard to know about how many playoff games do they win. I don't know who they're playing. Are they home or on the road? What I'll say is that they go 11-6, and that is second place in the NFC West this year. They do not finish behind both the Rams and the Seahawks.
7: See, I like that.
6: And they win the division. The Rams win the division. The Niners win 11, and they are the top wild card. That's what I'll say. Butch?
3: Yeah, I like 11-5-1. I think they're going to tie this year.
2: Who do they tie?
3: Arizona Cardinals. They have a history of that. But here's what I would say. I think no one's brought up that I actually feel really encouraged about their playmakers this year. Stribling, Kalon Black. I think Jake Tonjes is set up for a monster year. Everyone's sleeping on him. We're talking a lot about Kittle.
6: I like
3: Tonjes was a great, reliable target for Purdy. He loves the big targets. Last year, they finished the Philadelphia game throwing to Juice and DeMarcus Robinson, for crying out loud. So I actually really like the young playmakers they have on this team. Defensively, as long as Nick Bosa plays 14 games, this team will win double digits. He has to play 14. If he plays less than that, they're in big trouble. But I really like them, like Mark, to compete right down to the wire for the NFC West. I don't think they're going to get it, though. I still think it's going to be the Rams. The Rams, to me, are sitting in the top spot. Baldy, I disagree with you on Seattle. I think losing the coordinator is huge. Dan Campbell's still searching for a coordinator. We saw what happened to Philadelphia when they had to hire new coordinators. I think we have no idea what Brian Fleury's going to look like. He's never called a game. That is a huge question mark for me. And they stayed extremely healthy last year. I just don't know if they can replicate that this year.
8: I think they go 9-8. Sneak into the playoffs.
6: Uh-oh.
8: All right? They're going to make the play. Hold on. They're going to make the playoffs. A la the 07 New York Giants, they're going to go on a roll, and they're going to win the damn Super Bowl, brother. Let's go. How do you like them apples?
6: That should
8: you
6: do
8: like
6: it
8: that, Steiny?
6: Well, we still have Baldy, but that should do it.
2: He was first.
6: Baldy. That's incredible.
8: Here's the one thing that no one's talking about. Okay. Even if the Rams host the NFC Championship game, right, it will always be road game for them.
1: Always.
8: Because I've been down there for playoff games, and I tell you this.
1: Wow.
8: If Philadelphia has to go there, if the Niners have to go there, if the Bears have to go there, they will be
1: –
8: it'll be 75% of the other team's fans. That is
6: Who's
8: a huge
6: house, but that's already not yours.
1: It's always a home game for the 49ers. Yeah.
8: Always. Yeah,
6: exactly.
5: Butch, they won one, though.
6: Hey.
8: I know.
6: Can we thank Brian Baldinger for coming to the summit?
8: Baldy.
6: Can I do a quick shout out? Real quick. I'd like to thank the young and vibrant Linda. During the last break, she let me go to the bathroom before her because I would have never gotten back on time.
8: Wow.
6: So thank you, Linda.
8: Linda!
6: That's a team player. Shout out to the restroom. Way to go. And Dibs and I always want to do this. Thank you, Steiny and Goo.
8: Uh-huh.
6: And thank you, Joe and Joe, for coming back and being a part of a second show today. We very, very much appreciate
8: you. And tomorrow morning, starting at 6 o'clock, Bonte Hill and Fraschaski. Baldy will be in studio. Terrell Owens, 8:30. Yep. Let's go.
6: All right.
1: Let's do it.
8: You can really thank us by coming in next Wednesday at 6 a.m. and doing our show. That would help us.
6: No problem.
8: We'll do it
6: Thursday. You can do our show.
8: We'll be producing.
6: Yeah. And thank you to all of you. Thank you to everybody who came out, including Justin from Boxer and Gerson.
8: Yes.
6: We want to say hello to
8: Boxer and Gerson. Thank you.
6: All the people from Ashby Lumber.
8: Yes, Ashby Lumber.
6: Okay, our presenting sponsor for the Red and Gold Summit. And, of course, the brothers here at Jack's Restaurant and Bar.
8: Yeah.
6: Okay.
8: Try the New York steak. I'm telling you.
6: Incredible hospitality here. We want to thank Grandy and Rizzo back in the studio.
5: Fellas.
8: I love you, Grandy.
6: Tim and Sam right here on site. Thank you guys for putting this whole thing together behind the scenes. And, of course, one more time, all of you, just thank you for spending your Thursday with
1: there
6: us.
1: There you go.
6: Out here at Jack's Restaurant and
8: Mark,
6: Bar. Yes.
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5: No doubt.
8: And I know that Mark and Steiny, Dibs, Guru, Joe, Matt, everybody at 95.7, like, from the bottom of our hearts, thank you, guys.
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5: And this is the only time all six of us get together, man. And this
8: fellowship is incredible.
5: It's about the fans. We love you. But this is big, man.
8: You're right. I love you, bro.
6: And what's coming up next, which is brought to you by Fremont Bank, here for you, here for good, is the first hour of the Red and Gold Summit at Jack's Restaurant and Bar.
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0: All right, the coaching, the quarterbacks, right? The star power on some of these teams is ridiculous. Okay, obviously, what the Rams just acquired. So it has everything that we're looking for, you know, in any kind of a matchup.
1: Yeah.
0: It has it. You don't have to go searching for the storylines. The storylines are there. I've been to SoFi, Bonte.
2: Yeah.
0: Like, I've been there when the 49ers come to town.
2: Man.
0: I can't find a Ram fan.
2: No, you can't.
0: You can't find one. It's all red and gold.
2: You really can't, whether it's an NFC Championship game, a regular season game. Last year, week three.
0: Yeah.
2: One of the most finer moments, and I know a lot of people were going to get into Alfred Collins and his defensive line.
0: He made the play of the
2: He made the play at the goal line.
1: Yeah.
2: And then Eddie Pinero making that kick where Shanahan, he's kind of questioning, do I punt right here?
0: Yeah.
2: Do I kick the field goal? Listen, man, they take it over, but I'm hearing Niner fans are flooding Melbourne, Australia.
0: Yeah.
2: They want to travel. They wear it as a badge of honor to have that sea of red anywhere it is.
0: Yeah.
2: So, the Rams may have to use a silent count in Australia, but this is a monster matchup. McVay, Shanahan, like you said, Aaron Donald come back.
0: Yep.
2: Will he play? Baldy, he's playing, right?
0: Of course he's playing.
2: He's not missing his game.
0: No, this whole thing. But I've heard, like, so I'm friends with his trainer, this guy, Pootie Carson, right? He's from Pittsburgh. He's a former police officer. He's a Krav Maga, like, expert.
2: Oh, wow.
0: But I've trained with him before down in Florida. He's training guys all over college and all over the NFL. So he goes wherever he's needed. He was at Alabama with all these guys, Tyler Booker, Caden Proctor, all these guys. But he's been training, you know, Aaron since he was at Pitt. Like when Aaron flew him out to Los Angeles, like he said, you can't say anything. So I didn't say a thing.
2: Right.
0: But like he's not going to become a pass rush specialist.
2: No.
0: He's coming to dominate.
2: Yeah.
0: He wants to be a first team all pro player. He's not going to do that playing 25 plays.
2: No.
0: He's going to start next to Myles Garrett. Like, if Carver Willis is the rookie starting at left guard, I don't know who's starting, Monte.
2: It's
0: like,
2: probably Carver Willis.
0: Okay.
2: Who knows?
0: Like, I mean, look, three years ago, it was Dominic Pooney came in and he locked it down, right? Beat out Burford, the whole thing. Like, if this kid beats out, you know, Kobe, whatever, that's fine. But he's going up against Aaron, who's like, all he wants to do is show everybody that these 2 years didn't do nothing.
2: I mean,
0: like, I can still do it.
2: He got $20 million Spadoni for a reason.
1: $20 million.
0: Yeah.
2: And the whole tryouts during camp or whatnot, him wearing the pads and going through drills, we all knew he was playing Baldy and Spadoni.
0: Yeah.
2: And the fact that he's going to line up on the same side is Myles Garrett.
0: Yeah.
2: And Myles Garrett lines up all over the place, over the nose, over the guard. We've seen it the last couple of years when the Niners have visited Cleveland.
0: Yeah.
2: And heck, he dominated Trent Williams.
0: Yeah.
2: He beat Trent Williams one-on-one in that game. So this is a problem with Aaron Donald coming back. And it runs me business. But to your point, and Spinotti get in here, Aaron Donald is a generational defensive tackle. I remember the late, great Jerome Brown.
0: Yeah.
2: We've seen Chris Jones in Kansas City. This is a different level.
0: Yeah.
2: Aaron Donald takes over football games, Spadoni.
1: No, he really does. And it's funny because we've seen him courtside mostly the last couple of years at Laker games, right? When LeBron's in town or, you know, the Warriors come visit with Steph. And I see this guy, and he's listed at what, six feet tall, about that?
0: Six feet.
1: What he's listed as.
0: Yeah.
1: But why does he look so much taller next to the 6'5" basketball players?
2: Because
1: the guy's chiseled out of granite.
0: Yeah.
1: Like he
0: when
1: hasn't.
0: When you tap him on the shoulder, I'll never forget.
1: It's traps.
0: Super Bowl against Cincinnati. 5 years ago, right? So I'm down in the field doing a pregame show. I'm doing the international feed for the game. So I'm down in the field. So he's warming up. The Cooper Kupp is down there in the end zone. So I just go up to him. Like, it was like the right time. You know, he was like just doing his stretching at that point, right? So I just come over. I just came up and I go, you know, you work your whole life for this, Aaron. Like, this is, there's going to be a moment in this game that you're going to know it's time to take it over. And he took it over.
2: Oh, yeah.
0: He took the game over.
2: Remember he lined up over the right tackle? That was the weak link on the Cincinnati offensive line.
1: Yeah.
2: And he lined up right there, and he took over the game in the second half. He did that in the NFC Championship game, which it still hurts me to this day, Baldy. Spadoni does it.
1: Yeah, you were there.
2: It felt like the Rams stole a championship from the 49ers. He took over that game in the fourth quarter when the Niners were up 17-7, and there was nothing you can do about it.
0: And you know what's interesting about that? Just that air
1: there's that fire alarm.
2: Fire alarm.
0: It's
2: too hot.
0: I mean, no, because we're ready to kick this thing off. Even the fire alarms are going off. They're so excited right now.
1: That's
0: but honestly, like, the one thing about Myles Garrett that you can say is I've talked to Warren Sapp about this, some other guys, right? Like, I don't think because he's been in Cleveland, he doesn't yet know what that really means, how to take a game over, a big game. Like, he can dominate games, don't get me wrong. And he's been the defensive player of the year, all that. But Aaron Donald's going to take him to a different level.
2: Oh, my gosh.
0: Because I've talked to Von Miller about this. There's something about understanding –

0: the moment. And what the when the moment is where you – Reggie White had it.
1: Yeah.
0: I've seen Reggie in playoff games do that. Like, not everybody gets it. Not everybody understands the moment of a game when you – it's up to you to do it.
2: Was DeMarcus Ware that guy for Von Miller?
0: Yeah. I think Von will tell you that when he went to Denver, DeMarcus really – really showed him what that was all about.
2: Yeah, because he took over that AFC Championship game against Tom Brady and the Patriots. Yeah. And, of course,
0: they hit Brady 20 times that day.
2: It was unbelievable. 20,
0: they fired the offensive line coach on the flight home. Dante Scarnecchia came back the next game.
1: Scarnecchia, bring back the OG, right?
2: You can't do nothing about that. It's Von Miller, but the Rams are loading up. You got Puka and Davante Adams on the other side. But there's something about Shanahan and McVay where they both get the best out of each other. The Niners had a run against the Rams where they won 9-10. But it's the one thing that's eluding the 49ers that Seattle and the Rams have. And it's a Lombardi trophy.
0: Yep.
2: Shanahan and McVay, though. That matchup, Baldy, that's as juicy as it gets.
0: We're like at this open table right here, right? So back when both were coaching with Mike, you know, Kyle's dad in Washington, they were all at like these little cubicles. Like they didn't even have an office. They're just kids at a cubicle, right? Richmond Flowers was there. Kevin O'Connell came in. Like they all were there. And like they were all, you know, just – trying to prove themselves. Like, I feel like they're still the same kid. You know, after all these years and success and all this stuff, they're still the same kids that they were at the cubicle, kind of learning the game, teaching the game, how to innovate the game. And so the matchup and the battle between the two, they both could call each other's plays. You know what I mean? Like, they could get on the headset and call it. But anyways, that is what saluted Kyle.
1: Right, and then you have Mike McDonald, new kid on the block, just second year as a head coach in the National Football League. Gets the job done. And it
0: have
1: seems
0: you
1: like,
0: been watching Hard Knocks?
1: Oh, I love this guy. Doesn't he have the perfect temperament for a head coach?
0: The temperament's unreal.
2: Baldy, I thought about this last year. I started watching his post-game pressers.
0: Yeah.
2: And I said, I see a little Belichick in that. But with a little more humility, a little more personality. But the way he speaks, his cadence, the way he talks football. And then I watch Hard Knocks. And I said, damn, I don't like Seattle. I don't like anything about the Seahawks. I don't like anything about the 12s.
0: But you like the coach.
2: I said, damn, this coach... he's got a pulse on his team.
0: Yeah.
2: He knows what he's doing.
1: No, it's a great point. And, you know, Richard Sherman in one of the episodes, obviously Legion of Boom, future Hall of Famer, like Seahawk legend, they were shooting the breeze on the sideline, right? And, you know, they were talking about the differences between the two defenses. The one just won the Super Bowl. He's like, there's just no egos on this team at all. It's just the most egoless team. That Legion of Boom, a lot of egos, a lot of mouths to feed, obviously. But this current squad, and to the Hard Knocks credit, not one major ego. Sam Darnold, the quarterback.
0: Leonard Williams.
1: Just gets paid.
0: Williams. If he's not playing football, he's out building his garden. He's out free diving.
1: Yeah.
0: He's shooting a hogfish down there off of Hollywood Beach. But you know, it was interesting. I was I did a Seattle Carolina game late in the season last year, like week 17.
2: Right.
0: So I know a lot of the guys individually. I've met Devin Witherspoon. I know Sam. Like, I'm friends with Leonard. Like, so I know a fair amount of the guys. But I didn't know A.J. Barner. I didn't know I really didn't know Rashid Shaheed, although I did a lot of breakdowns on him. When you're around that team, the camaraderie. Now, I'm not saying the 49ers don't have it.
2: Right, obviously, they do.
0: But you can feel, like, the people that were questioning, could Sam Darnold do this? Is he going to choke in a big – like, the feeling that they have for each other. The whole team is out there on the field before the game.
2: You watch that
0: the whole team.
2: Dude, I watched that Tennessee game in the preseason.
1: Yeah.
2: I wanted to see it. It's preseason. The Seahawks played their twos, and the Titans played their ones with Cam Ward and company. And I don't know who the backup running back was for Seattle. He breaks a long one, like 60 yards.
0: Jakardi Wright. Yeah.
2: And – everybody's on the field celebrating the touchdown with them. Witherspoon, there's JSN, there's Leonard. They're all in the end zone. I'm thinking, you got to go through that team. And nobody's talking about it. Everybody's talking about the Rams.
0: Yeah.
2: We're talking about the return of Mahomes. The Niners have been in the headlines. That team has the potential. Like I thought the Legion of Boom. If Pete Carroll, something that we could get into, because I was watching the Vince Young documentary and how Pete Carroll gave the ball to Lindell White on 42. He got stuff. And I wonder if that was a correlation to him not giving the ball to Marshawn Lynch in that Super Bowl against the Patriots. But I thought that team with Seattle with Richard Sherman were on the way to a three-peat.
0: Yep.
2: They were set up for it.
0: Yeah.
2: This team with McDonald, they haven't even gotten to their primes yet. Witherspoon is blitzing all over the place. I watched that Super Bowl, Baldy. They ran out of blitzes. McDonald said, we ran out of blitzes in the second quarter. Well, they have a chance to go deeper because Darnold will get more confident.
0: So anyway, a couple things. One, I remember talking to Gray Zabel last year, the rookie, you know, out of North Dakota State. And he was getting schooled early in training camp. Like, just, you know, he's the first round pick. The spotlight's on him. They got him at left guard. And Leonard Williams and some Byron Murphy, these guys took him under their wing. and just said, like, they believed in the kid. So they stayed after him. They kept him after practice to work with them.
2: Wow.
0: And he said, like, I don't know if I would be where I'm at right now without these guys on the defensive side helping me. Hmm. You know, and so that's going. But John Schneider is, he's an Eagle-less guy too now.
1: Yeah.
0: Like, you know, he's fine. Like, Nick Emmanuel blew up the combine. Yeah. Everybody knew that this kid was, you know, an underwear freak, like jumping out of the gym, running, the whole thing.

0: offensive football. They lost to Kansas City in the AFC Championship game. It took Bisciotti 6 months just to, like, have a night's sleep after that thing. Like, he wanted to fire Harbaugh then.
1: Yeah.
0: You know, like, it was just, how do we lose this game? And they're the number one defense, led the league in takeaways, led the week in sacks. Did the same thing at Michigan. He disguises his defense in a way that we haven't seen.
2: Yeah.
0: And he plays these matchup zones where if you're Brock and you're dropping back, you're not sure if, like, you could scheme all you want. They're sitting on top of these things. You see these motions back and forth all the time.
2: They don't bite.
0: They don't bite. They're not chasing this stuff. They're playing. They're just staying there, sitting there, waiting for you to attack. And then they have a plan how they're going to basically match up with you on the attack.
2: Yeah.
0: And they make the quarterback hold the ball.
2: Well, you think
0: you
2: about
0: saw Drake
2: McDonald.
0: May do it. Like, well, Drake May was running for his life.
2: He was seeing ghosts. I was at that game. I was like, this is a mismatch. It was early, even though Seattle took a while offensively to get going. But McDonald, to your point, I first really took notice of him. Michigan is one thing, but when they came out here for Christmas Day when he was a D coordinator for Baltimore,
0: and
2: Purdy's in a running for MVP, McCaffrey was rolling. And actually, Spadoni and I did a show. I'll never forget this. We had you on.
1: Yeah.
2: And Spadoni asked you, he goes, is Brock the MVP? And you said, I got to wait to see this Baltimore game.
0: Yeah.
2: So I take my wife, who's at the Baltimore game. I still don't know if she knows what a first down is.
0: Yeah, right.
2: But she loves Brock Purdy.
0: Yeah, yeah.
2: She thinks Brock Purdy's the second coming to Tom Brady. And in that football game, Brock Purdy could have thrown 7 interceptions.
0: Yeah.
2: That's how good McDonald's defense was. And I said, dear Lord, if they had to see the Ravens in the Super Bowl, it might be a long day. It might be a long day. And he's got something on Purdy and Shanahan.
1: Yeah.
2: We saw it last year in the last two games.
0: Couldn't
2: score a touchdown. Barely got in the red zone.
1: Man. Right. And then you look at, real quick, I'll let you jump in here, Baldy, but like the lack of running last year, yards per carry were historically awful for the Niners. And when you have Christian McCaffrey playing, like, I'm not trying to sound concerned. I know, Bonte, you think it's a lot of doom and gloom right now.
2: They worry too much, buddy. Spadoni and Shanahan, they worry too much.
1: When Shanahan's offense is at its best, it's balanced, right? Yep, we've talked about that in the run game and the pass game. But when you can't run, and Shanahan talked about this with our guy Tom Tolbert in the offseason, if you're not a top 10 rushing team, you're not
0: going to
1: compete.
0: You're not going anywhere. Micah Parsons was just talking about it yesterday. And Mike was saying the best offenses are the best running football teams.
1: Yep.
0: Detroit, like, they ran it more than they threw it. Now, they lost to San Francisco in the second half of that game 2 years ago, and they've been on a collapse since. But the best teams in this league run the ball, and they run it well. And when you can't do that, it's just too easy for these defenses to get after you.
2: With Saquon Barkley,
0: That year with Saquon, they played 20 games, if you count the postseason, right? 21 games. They ran it in 21 games, they ran it 725 times. The third most NFL history. Like, honestly, Jalen Hurts, like, okay, he's the MVP, and rightfully so. He played great in the Super Bowl. They blew Kansas City out. But he was averaging 21 passes a game.
2: Yep.
0: 21. Like, some of these teams, they're throwing that in the first quarter.
2: Yep, and the reason why Jalen Hurts was so successful in that Super Bowl is because Kansas City sold out to stop the run.
0: Mm-hmm.
2: They could not stop that running game with that great offensive line of Saquon Barkley. So I'm with you. Great defensive lines, great running games. You're going to win a lot of championships.
0: Yep.
1: And we are coming to you live from the Laughing Monk Studios. Laughing Monk, righteously brewed in San Francisco. And the Morning Roast is presented by San Francisco Bay Coffee, the official coffee of the Morning Roast. That is the voice of Bonte Hill, who's in for Shasky today. We got Brian Baldinger in studio with us. Hey, and at 8:30, coming up, the Hall of Famer. Get your popcorn ready.
0: Yeah, man.
1: T.O. Terrell Owens going to be joining us as well. Can't freaking wait for that. Oh, and the phone lines are open all morning long. Ask Baldy anything.
2: Baldy.
1: We already got some people
2: Let's
1: on the line. 888-957-9570 is the number. 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
1: Hey, it's Spadoni here talking about Fliff. That's right. F-L-I-F-F. Football season is back. Well, it says September 9th, but really it's back tonight in the Bay Area. And also baseball being in full swing. Basketball will be here before you know it. And fans in California can play Fliff Pick'em Fantasy all season long. This week on Fliff, I'm looking at that game tonight between Miami and Stanford. And I'm taking quarterback Darian Mensah for lower than 234.5 passing yards, and Malachi Toney for higher than a half anytime touchdown. That's right. 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

0: by the second.
1: So, Baldy, while you're going, Spinotti, Baldy didn't even know we were coming back. He's just like, Bonte, we need football back now. We need football back
2: desperately.
1: Now. And I'm not going to lie. I take a little break. After the draft,
0: yeah.
1: I got to just disconnect for a second
0: because
1: it gets crazy. Twitter and everything, social media. Like, I'm just going to relax for a little bit. Then training camp, it starts to ramp up. Watching the Buffaloes yesterday, Coach Prime at Georgia Tech.
0: Yeah. How about that finish?
1: Yeah. How about that finish? How about that finish?
0: That offense was dreadful
2: for
0: 58 minutes.
1: Passing game was from the 1930s.
0: It was horrible. They go down. The touchdown throw on the wheel route to the tight end, man, was a dime.
1: It was a dime.
0: It was awesome.
1: And then the blocked field goal. And then
0: I don't know. Like Prime looked awfully cool on the sideline.
2: He did.
0: But I don't know if he was underneath that.
1: No. I don't think he was. And then the offensive coordinator is taking his shirt off in the locker room afterwards. I mean, it is a scene in Boulder, Colorado. But Spinotti, Baldy said it. We need football back so bad.
2: Oh, my God.
1: And next Wednesday, we get a Super Bowl rematch, and we get to sit back and watch the Seahawks.
2: We get Wednesday night football.
1: I know, that's what I'm saying.
2: Oh,
1: Wednesday
2: my God.
1: Night, Pats, Seahawks, and then it ramps up here in the Bay Area.
2: Right.
1: Where all the offseason chatter that has nothing to do with the football game, it starts to become real. And I see Fred Warner out there on the training field, Spadoni. And he's fired up.
2: Yeah.
1: So you can feel me right now. I wish this game was tomorrow. I wish it was tonight. Baldy's in town. He's talking about we need football back. It's coming.
0: I'm telling you right now, if Fred Warner blows up Kyren Williams in the first quarter and that ball gets popped out and Dre falls on it, that's my first breakdown. Like, that's the breakdown right there.
2: I remember when he set the tone a couple years back when they went to the Super Bowl that year. It was in week one, Pittsburgh.
0: I was there.
2: You were there.
0: I was there that day.
2: He absolutely destroyed Najee Harris.
0: Yeah,
2: and that set the tone for the entire season.
1: That's a great call, Spinoni. You remember that?
2: Yes.
1: That is a great call, Spinoni.
0: You know, if you remember, like, Nick missed all the camp.
1: Yeah.
0: Did not show up. Like, nobody even knew if he was going to play contract. So I see him warming up on the field. So I go, was the contract a pain? He asked, he goes, Baldy, that freaking contract is so freaking thick. He goes, I don't know what's in it, honestly.
2: Right.
0: He had three sacks that day. He came back. I was standing on the sideline. I'm like watching whatever. I think Roethlisberger was over on the side over here. And so I was getting ready to talk to him. And all of a sudden, somebody comes and jumps on my back. It's Fred. Fred comes on. He's like, Baldy, you're here for the game. Like, everybody's watching this one, Fred. What are you going to do about it? Like, you know, he's just one of a kind.
2: What are you going to do about it?
1: He's one of a kind. He's
0: going
1: to come back and play. I moderated that panel with him last year. It's Bay Area Host Committee.
0: Yeah.
1: Al Guido, Patrick
2: he's
1: Willis.
2: He's so
1: Fred
2: presidential,
1: Warner.
2: Fred.
1: He was. And I was sitting there. I'm sweating. I'm like, I got to moderate this thing. And Fred gasped me up and he starts doing the high knees. I said, this guy wants to come back and play. He wants to come back and play. And Spinotti, Baldy always tells a story, his first ever game, number 48, Minnesota.
2: Yeah.
1: Garoppolo's in town. And we're like, who the hell is number 48? I thought Ruben Foster was wearing the green dot helmet. It was Fred Warner. And now look at him. He's the best linebacker in football on the fast track to the Hall
0: of
1: Fame.
0: I was at that game. So I did that game for national radio, and I saw John Lynch on the sideline before the game. And I was asking him about just that, who's wearing this green dot. And he goes, oh. Because, I'm obviously – you know, the other guy from Alabama, was all
1: Ruben Foster. Yeah, some things.
0: But like he goes, oh, Fred got that job like day two.
2: Right.
0: Like they knew right away. Who was the Mike? They knew.
2: And then we got his best friend coming back this year after a year in Denver. We got Dre Greenlaw back in business. And if he could stay healthy, like I go back to that Super Bowl and it was such a freak thing. And I knew he was battling the sore calf, but for him to tear the Achilles in that way. And it was right in front of Fred.
0: Yeah.
2: And Fred saw the whole thing.
0: They were taking the field.
2: They were taking the field. And that really was the difference. Because after that, Travis Kelce took over.
0: Yeah.
2: Like after that moment, it felt like the air had left the building. You were there.
1: Yeah. And remember, Oren Burks was playing.
2: Yeah.
1: And he didn't know where to line up. They had all kind of miscommunications defensively. And Warner was just out there on the island. That had changed some things up in that football game.
2: Yeah.
1: And that was a big loss. And, you know, when you think about these lost opportunities, playing Kansas City, you know, playing the Rams in the NFC Championship game, Brock Purdy getting hurt. You think about guys like Fred Warner. And Shasky always says this. We think about Frank Gore and Patrick Willis and Navarro Bowman and how they don't have that ring.
0: Yeah.
1: And they deserve that ring.
0: Mm-hmm.
1: And you don't want this same group to go through that same thing, like the Kittles, the Warners, the Greenlaws. And so with Greenlaw back, I was telling Baldy Spadoni, first practice in Pats. Greenlaw set the tone, pushing McCaffrey. McCaffrey throws a football at him. Two plays later, Warner's talking trash and challenges, and a brawl starts. And it's like 53 and 54 are back. And then the Titans come to town for the joint practice. First play of joint practice, there's a brawl. That's not play. Boop, boop, boop, boop, boop. Another guy that we don't even talk about, Tatum Bethune. Mm-hmm. Well, I think complements those two.

0: who very well got thrown out of Detroit practice because he was too physical.
1: That's right. You know, Raheem Morris, I don't think, was very happy about that, the new defensive coordinator. And I loved after the game, I think it was Cam Ward, the quarterback there, his second year now coming out of the U. And him and Fred were going at it. And Fred's like, yeah, you know, well, that's what I do. I'm not going to back down for some second-year quarterback that's playing in Tennessee. Come on, man.
0: No, no doubt. But I'm going to ask you, Baldy, because the Rams come out in that 13 personnel, and they love to run the two and three tight end sets. Having linebackers in today's day and age, it feels like it's a lost. I don't know. You're around the game a lot. Hey, everybody needs a good linebacker. But I see teams sometimes where they kind of neglect that linebacker
1: spot. It doesn't feel as deep anymore.
0: It doesn't feel as deep.
1: Yeah.
0: You don't get those three-down linebackers as much as you used to. It feels like the Niners going at the linebacker spot with Bethune, Greenlaw.
2: It was a big draft for linebackers. This is Arvell Reese with the New York Giants.
0: Exactly.
2: Oh, my gosh. Like, I don't know if he knows where the ball's going sometimes, but, man, when he does take off, like, he blows everything up. He just steps up and blows it all up. Like, he's going to be good. Sonny Styles in Washington. You look at C.J. Allen. Like, some of these guys that came in this year, this Rodriguez down in Miami.
0: Yeah,
2: like
0: the Texas Tech guy.
2: Yeah, from Texas Tech. Like, he's already I saw him in the scrimmage against the Giants. He's already punching the ball out. Like, that's what he did. He did it at Texas Tech 10 times. But if you don't have a good middle linebacker, like, your defense isn't going to be good. If you don't have a good center, your offensive line's not going to be good. Your linebacker has got to get guys lined up. They've got to be able to step up and see the play, know where the play is going. They got to know. You know the formation, you know the play. You got to know these things.
1: Right. And by the way, don't miss the sound off every morning at 8 o'clock right here on The Roast. Even with Bonte and Baldy, it's going to be that much better. Call 628-400-9880 and leave a voicemail sounding off on whatever is bugging you in sports or anything else. Hell, it could be about, you know, swimming the Great Barrier Reef down under. Is that something you've done, Baldy, back in the day?
0: We got to get Baldy's thoughts
1: on
0: Australia.
1: Man. Oh, of course.
2: No, I've been down there.
1: Australia.
2: Is it
1: true? Everything can kill you,
2: they
1: say, in Australia.
2: Cup races in 1987.
0: Spadoni almost disrespected this guy. You see his face? Yeah, I've been down there.
1: Come on,
0: this guy's
1: man.
2: 71 countries.
1: Hold on.
2: 71 countries and 7 continents.
1: Specifically the Great Barrier Reef.
2: So there's only 7 continents. I've been to all 7.
1: You haven't been to Antarctica.
2: Of course I have.
1: Oh, come on, man.
2: We flew into Antarctica in a storm one night, man. I don't know how we freaking landed. Found this landing strip.
1: Oh, I swear to God, he's fire alarm.
0: It's Baldy, it's Spadoni. Carter's on the board. He wants to get in on the action. Yeah. I got baby Gronk over here behind the glass,
1: no,
0: Baldy.
1: Hold on. Behind the scenes real quick, I see Baldy saying what's up to Carter. You guys have met in the past. But I see Baldy sizing him up like he's sizing him up a defensive lineman.
2: Yeah, like, where am I going to attack him? I don't know if he's got any feet.
0: Dude, you got to look at his highlight tape. We got to show him. Get the highlight tape queued up for Baldy.
2: All right, let me see it.
0: And then I want to Baldy's breakdown.
2: I'll break it down. I'll break it down.
0: Tight end play.
2: All right.
1: And the phone lines are open again. Ask Baldy anything all morning long here on The Roast. We got Bonte Allen for Shasky, 888-957-9570. 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And it's all going to be sponsored by Fremont Bank, which is here for you. And here for good.
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1: Hey, Spadoni, I'm back with Daisy Dips. 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
0: right.
1: You better believe it. 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
1: Just one Joe today, Bonte and Fashaski. We got Brian Baldinger in the building, and we're persevering through fire alarms because it's just liquid hot magma coming from the microphones this morning. We got some couple calls that we want to get to. Ask Baldy anything.
2: Power station or anything like that?
1: Yeah, hit that mic on. Say that joke again.
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3: Substation.
1: No. Pablo Torre, who got the Clippers in big trouble. He also debunked that whole thing too.
2: Well, let me tell you, Baldy. For the first time at training camp, and I've been going down there for years, I never really noticed it.
3: Of course.
2: This year, I said, "Damn." That thing looks massive. Yeah, it's like just mutants growing inside of there or something. The radiation coming out because they cut the trees down.
3: Okay.
2: So it's exposed. Now it's just out there exposed. And I'm like, I don't think there's any truth to it because Warner broke his ankle in Tampa Bay.
3: Yeah.
2: Bosa tore an ACL on the MetLife turf. And so who knows? But it's just odd.
3: Yeah.
2: It's there.
3: And nobody else has a substation.
2: Well, Carolina has one, I think, across the street. Somebody was looking at it.
3: I've been in that practice field in Carolina. You walk under this little tunnel to go out to the practice fields. Maybe there is something there.
2: But you know what? If you're a house shopping in Spadoni and Baldy, you wouldn't buy a house next to a substation.
1: Probably not. But I look at the going back to Hard Knocks. That was the most beautiful practice facility, that Seattle Seahawks. It's right on the water.
3: I know.
1: Have you seen that thing?
3: No, of course. They've got an American bald eagle that sits on top of this flagpole. And it sort of represents the whole thing. The weight room, like you just want to go work out. Like it's an open weight room. And you look out at this beautiful postcard setting. Like it's amazing.
2: I can't stand Seattle. They got a beautiful stadium. Their area
1: you
2: downtown.
1: Like their team too, and head coach. You like them. Come on, Bonte.
2: They got some players I like. It's hard not to listen. Jackson Smith and Jigba, when he had that Rose Bowl against Utah, went for over 300 yards receiving. He could have left college then.
3: Yeah.
2: And the fact that he got hurt at Ohio State the next year, didn't really play with the hamstring injury, and it benefited Seattle because didn't he slip out the time?
3: He fell in the draft.
2: And then he lands in Seattle. And now he's probably one of the best receivers in all of football.
1: Right, and he took over for some no slouches, too. DK obviously had some great seasons there. Tyler Lockett had some great seasons. They don't miss them at all.
2: He runs every route.
3: Cooper Kupp had a renaissance.
2: Yeah. Revival. And then you get Rasheed Shaheed.
3: They gave him a third-round pick for literally one of the fastest players in the whole league.
1: Right.
3: Like, as soon as he came, he had that punt return for a touchdown against the Rams.
1: And Clint Kubiak knew him well, obviously, from the New Orleans days, right?
2: And the Niners game was over as soon as he returned that opening kickoff in the divisional round. That place is shaking, buddy. It was in the press box, and it was over. They said it was a mini earthquake on Hard Knocks. It was like a 0.9 or something on the Richter scale.
1: Right. No, well, and Eddie Pinheiro, God bless him, trying to do the slide tackle down under in Australia. They get flagged for that. It did really set the tone. But it also, that whole game, it just separated to the athleticism.
2: Yeah.
1: The difference in the athleticism between those two squads. And that was what the 49ers really needed to get better at. And I think they hoped they did with some depth with Kalon Black, obviously. And hopefully Jordan Japes could add to that as well behind CMC. But the guy we didn't really talk about yesterday, Baldy, that everyone's excited about, Dejon Stribling.
3: Mm-hmm.
1: Not Dejon Love. Dejon Stribling is who we want to talk about today. Like, is this kid for real?
3: Well, he had a good preseason.

0: He did drop one at the end zone. You know, yep. That was a well-thrown ball. But I think Mac threw it. But other than that, like the routes were crisp. The size, all the fundamentals, catching the ball with his hands, not his body, coming back to the ball, coming out of his breaks. Like, it all looks like it's there. And they need him. They need, desperately need him to be really, really good and really be a big part of this offense right away. And so it's a completely rebuilt wide receiver room, and he's got to be a big part of this thing. And sometimes rookie receivers, we saw this from Abuka when he went to Tampa, sometimes these guys are ready for prime time.
1: Yep. Yeah. Right away.
0: No matter where they come from.
2: Yep. For sure.
0: No,
3: and that's the thing, the draft. You know, you got all these prognosticators talking about, well, he wasn't on the board and the value pick or whatnot. We don't know what's going on inside these war rooms. But Spadoni, to your point about the Niners just being so much less athletic than Seattle was in that playoff game, and even the Rams to a certain extent, Jaden Duggar. The rookie.
0: Yeah.
3: Romello Height. Mm-hmm. Kalon Black. Dejon
0: Grayson Stripling, Holton.
3: Grayson Holton. You bring in Mike Evans, who's tall and physical. Trading for Osa Odighizuwa. It's obvious that the Niners noticed what you noticed in Seattle, and they said, we have to get more athletic, we have to get more physical, but we have to get faster as a team to match what Seattle and the Rams are doing.
2: Absolutely, and then they did bring in a great depth piece, and a guy you're hoping could be the wide receiver on a Mike Evans, future Hall of Famer, mm-hmm. right? And this is a guy, I don't call him 50-50 balls when you throw it to Mike.
0: Yeah, it's way better than that.
2: They're 80-20, 70-30, because he's coming down with the ball more often than not. And again, it's... You know, I heard Chasky yesterday. He's calling him day-to-day the entire season. We'll see there. But they bring in Debo Samuel.
0: Last year, Devontae Adams led the league in touchdown catches.
2: He did.
0: Right? And he was injured for a while. But, like, his releases at the 3-yard line, the 2-yard line, like, there was a play last year where Stafford throws it to him on a fade route. So you think, okay, first down, incomplete, you're done with the fades. Yeah. They came right back to him the next play, ran the same play. Like, we're going to get this. And that's kind of what you have to do with, like, Mike Evans. I would say half of his touchdown catches are probably inside the 5-yard line. I mean, I don't think I'm exaggerating.
3: When he played last year, Baldy, what did you see from Mike Evans?
0: Like he's still like a guy that can run routes. He's going to win every – just the way we saw George Pickens dominate the sidelines last year for Dallas, like he could dominate any sort of side – back shoulder, fade, jump ball. Like he can still win the go ball as good as anybody in this business.
3: That's a good thing for Brock Purdy and company and Shanahan. They never really had a toy like this. No. In the red zone. I know George Kittle could be a red zone threat, mm-hmm. but you don't see him utilize as much. Debo, more of that gadget type of guy. Having a bona fide fade route runner inside the 10-yard line with Mike Evans. Yeah, he could be day-to-day, but if he's playing on game day, he's a factor.
2: Well, it'll just be nice to have not your running back be your number one wide receiver this year, because that's basically what Christian McCaffrey was for the 49ers last year. Their best running back and wide receiver. Shout out Juwan Jennings as well, who's now over in Minnesota. And there is a trust factor there that I am curious about when it just comes to reps, right? So, you know, we can say all we want about, like, the availability of Mike Evans, but, like, if he's not going to be at, you know, finishing practices, I am curious to see what his connection with Purdy is going to be like,
0: It's interesting, because last year, Matt Stafford didn't take a snap in preseason. Mm. Right, he had the back issue. So I see they're in Philly like week 3 last year. And you could tell Devontae Adams and Stafford had an amazing connection. So I was talking to Devontae on the sideline before the game. I go, how'd you do this? Like he didn't practice. You don't have to practice every day. But you could see like the relationship that they had.
2: Sure.
0: He goes, when you're like me and like the experience of Stafford, you talk through all these things. Like just talking about it. And understanding what you're looking for and seeing the releases, like they learned it so quickly. And so maybe Brock and Evans can do the similar things.
3: By the way, we love Baldy breakdowns. It's just taken off. To see that thing grow, Baldy, over the last 10 years, when you started doing the ball, I can't get enough of them. But you just broke down Carter Chickering behind the glass.
0: Yes.
3: His high school tape at Stuart Hall.
0: He looked like Shaq out there. He looked like Shaq amongst like kids. Like, he was just so much bigger, but he got vertical lift.
3: He
0: goes up and high points the ball. Like, I don't know if that was a high school thing back then. But, like, he took the ball out of the sky, right off the rim.
3: What do you think about a tight end wearing number 55? That was reserved for Junior Seau.
0: I know. I mean, it is reserved for certain players. But, you know, you're a double nickel, man. You look faster in a double nickel than maybe you do with an 87.
2: Is it deceptively fast, Carter Chickering? Is that what that is?
1: Sure.
2: He's
0: got long strides.
2: His head's already big enough. You do not need to make it bigger this morning on the Morning Roast, Baldy.
3: When I first met Carter at the Olympic Club, and I met his fine mother. And this is what, a couple years ago?
2: Fine, huh?
3: And he's, you know, I love Mrs. Chickering. So we're in the weight room and we're hitting the cardio and I'm huffing and puffing on the

0: love to call. I'm out of shape, right? So I see his mom. He picks him up, and she goes, "Oh, you're Bontail, yeah." And Carter's all jacked up. She goes, "Get my son to the radio station. He knows more sports than you." And I go, I look at her, I said,
1: "That's
0: know
1: a good
0: what?
1: Mom."
0: I was like, "That's a good mom. Yeah. I can respect that. Yeah. I love the confidence there." So
2: that's fantastic.
0: He's pretty, definitely a better athlete to be in high school. That's for sure.
2: Can we go to the phone lines? People want to talk. Absolutely. People want to talk to Baldy. Let's go. It's quiet on a Friday. I don't know. Is it the Labor Day weekend? No.
0: They're ramping Baldy's up for in. Australia.
2: Oh, they better be. 888-957-9570 is the number. Now, is this the Warrior that's calling in from East Texas? This guy's like a 95.7 The Game caller, Hall of Famer. Warrior, good morning. You're on the roast.
3: Well, Mount Rushmore more than a Hall of Famer. It's a pleasure for the Warrior to be on here. I couldn't believe it. I got up this morning, got in my car to get some coffee, and Ante Hill, listen to you on SiriusXM 171. It's great for you guys to make the big time. Brian, it's a pleasure. But and I want to talk a little bit about getting out there a week early. As a guy who's made about 13 trips to Korea, it always takes a day and a half to get adjusted. As you get older, it doesn't get any easier. I don't know why the Rams are doing this. Frankly, it's kind of disrespectful to the people out there, because in addition to practicing and getting ready for the game, you do have your obligations to the community. It's the way you grow the game, and you can't grow the game showing up the day before. Now, I would like, well, after I hang up, I'm going to go back and listen to this call on SiriusXM On Demand. Bonte, it's a pleasure to see you back. It's like the return of the great one, Wayne Gretzky, to Edmonton. God. And I normally have time to take some questions, but it's kind of busy now. Brian, we can communicate later. And it's just a pleasure coming to you from East Texas. We're in all the state of great Texas. They don't believe in playing football in February. Have a great day. Have a great show. Where you're going, it's not that important.
1: The home of Patrick Mahomes, East Texas.
0: East Texas. That's right.
1: Tyler, Texas.
0: Is it Trent from East Texas?
1: Yeah. No, Trentstown is
0: Longview, is it?
1: It's Longview.
0: It's Longview? Yeah, Longview, Texas? Yep.
2: Oh, my God.
0: Big Trent, man.
2: I haven't heard from the Warrior. Like, no, I'm saying that this guy is a Mount Rushmore. He's been calling in for a decade plus here at 95.7 The Game. But sometimes he likes to call in as the Renegade as well.
0: He's got a few different aliases.
1: 12 trips to Korea. What's he doing over there?
0: 13 trips to Korea. Yeah,
1: what's he doing?
0: I don't want to know what he's doing.
2: Maybe hanging out with Dennis Rodman?
0: Yeah, I don't want to know
2: North or South?
1: That's so crazy. It's the biggest city I've ever seen. That city goes up. It's right on the Juan River. I was there the last 2 years. And it literally makes New York City look like a little village.
0: Wow.
1: It goes on forever.
0: Don't they have a subway, a train that goes like 300 miles an hour or something like that?
1: Yeah. That and Tokyo, the two cities are unreal.
2: Well, you did I did an interview with you for a Game Pass Pro, I think right after Myles Garrett got traded to the Rams, and you were telling me about the Asia extravaganza you were about to go on.
1: I was in Thailand, man. I didn't want to leave.
2: What was the highlight? Was that the highlight? Yeah. Thailand? Was that
1: Bangkok, Thailand. Like, I was all over. I was like chasing these, I was running with these elephants. So I'm back with an elephant going through the jungle. But like, I was diving in the sea of Thailand. I was just like reef diving over there. But like, it was so fascinating because it doesn't sleep. Mm. And they have the most beautiful buildings. Like, there's skyscrapers just going up with these rooftop bars and restaurants. It's just a cool place.
0: Baldy, you're like John Madden on steroids.
1: Yeah.
0: Because Madden would get off on so many little things.
1: Yeah.
0: Like Nate Newton's head and the steam coming off his head.
1: Yeah.
0: And he's circling the head with the telestrator. Like, you look at these buildings and skyscrapers, and you could tell a two-hour story about the buildings
1: and
0: skyscrapers.
1: No doubt.
2: What is it? We got the mother building, we got the father building, and now we got the baby building over here.
0: We got the train subways. We're in the jungles running with elephants. All right, this trip to Australia, because it's fascinating to me that the Rams and the Warriors onto something here.
1: Yeah, he is.
0: The Rams petition for this game. The NFL, they raise their hands. Yeah, we'll go to Australia, play week one, but you got to make the Niners come with us. So, because obviously we know what happens at SoFi Stadium when the Niners come down. But they make the Niners come down to Australia. The Niners are the team going a week early. The Rams are the designated home game, and they're just coming in and out. Like,
1: they don't care about the autograph signings and all that. Like, they're growing the game by being there.
2: Right.
1: Like, they're going there to win the game. But look, this is not a whimsical decision. Like, this is sports science. This is like sitting there with Les Snead and smarter people than Sean McVay, if that's possible. And they're like looking at data about how the body responds.
4: Wow.
1: And so, look, there's two different approaches. And it'll be fascinating to hear Myles Garrett. Like, does he feel like Myles Garrett? Does he feel like Superman? And he's got the cape on, or is he sluggish? Like, we don't know. They don't know yet.
2: So, yeah, I'm glad you brought that up because we – oh, my God. I think my mic just broke. No, no.
4: Good job, Spadotti. I'm too excited.
1: We got a fire alarm and a broken arm.
4: Just broke. Mic's breaking.
2: Oh, my God.
1: Let's go back to the high school highlights.
4: Killed up with some primetime music or something. Seriously.
1: Oh, my God.
4: Mike Stymus has the record for breaking the most microphones.
2: I think I might be up there, actually.
4: All right, is that your second, third microphone?
2: No, this is like my fourth one I've broken.
4: Oh, that's terrible. Terrible etiquette.
2: It means I get excited and I'm passionate and I have to grab something. I'm Italian. I got 9 brothers and sisters. Yeah. We speak with our hands. I got to grab something, all right? My mom's from North Jersey, all right? There's a lot of loud people in my family. Dan Graziano, another Italian, ESPN, he actually gave us the breakdown on what the Rams did. They sent some staffers, actually, down to Australia and tested it out. Take a listen.
5: What the Rams would tell you, and I've talked to people there, they sent people, you know, people from their front office, people who work in their building, they sent them to Australia as test cases and had them track. How do you feel on this day? How do you feel this many hours after landing? When did you start to feel normal again? All these kinds of things. Based on that and based on their own experience, remember, this is a team that last year had a game in London. They had played in Baltimore the week before. They stayed in Baltimore and trained. Then they flew to London for a Sunday game, arrived the day of the game, beat the heck out of the Jaguars, and flew home. They never even had a hotel. So the Rams believe that the way to do this is to travel at the same time every week, no matter what time zone you're going to, and keep your body clock on the same time. So whereas the Niners are going with the apparent hope that they can all get acclimated to the time change, the time difference and the jet lag before the game starts, the Rams are basically saying, we don't think we can do that. So we're going to go in and we're going to let adrenaline carry us and play and then get out of there and spend our time recovering on the back end. Fascinating. It is a one game sample. Based on this game, there will be many takes about which team was right and which team was wrong.
2: Absolutely. That's Dan Graziano with us a couple days ago. They're basically saying adrenaline's a hell of a drug and we're going to maintain that for 72 hours.
1: We when I was with the Eagles, we played the first game ever in Tokyo. And we flew. So anyways, this was a crazy trip. We went a week before, which is way too much. Way too, because you're out in these bars in Tokyo, whatever. So I had this plan. Like, I'm a traveler, right? So I'm like, okay, here's what I'm going to do. So we've got decent seats on the plane, and we're flying from Philadelphia to Tokyo. It's like 16 hours, all right? So, and you go over the North Pole. So you go north to go west, right?
4: Wow.
1: So I thought, okay, I'm going to take these sleeping pills, right? And I'm going to stay up, and I'm going to get on the plane. We're going to travel for a couple hours. They had 7 rows of seats that were empty in the back. I've already scouted it out. I'm taking a pillow and a blanket and a sleeping pill, and I'm going to sleep. And I'm going to wake up in Tokyo fresher than anybody. This is a different era now. So I do that, and I have a couple drinks. It's the 7 rows are for the smoking section. So everybody, coaches are smoking, cheerleaders are smoking.
2: The good old days.
1: They're all smoking back there. I didn't sleep a wink and felt groggy as hell for 2 days.
4: So you made the trip to Australia, right?
1: Yeah.
4: Take us through it. We've never been out in
2: Melbourne. I've never been, no.
4: I've always wanted to go to Australia.
1: I went for the America's Cup races in 1987. Dennis Connor won the race back there for the Americans over in Fremantle, Australia, on the other side. So we flew from... me and my brother and buddy, we flew from Dallas to Honolulu into Sydney. And then we went across the country. And, you know, I made a mistake of, you know, it was a party trip. So, I drank the whole time. So we get there and we're like a little, you know, little buzz, whatever. But it took me, like, I was wiped out for 3 days. I remember being on Bondi Beach in Sydney going, I need to be in the ocean, but I don't know if I could, like, stay awake, you know, in the ocean. Like, I might just sink. Like, it was rough when I went that first trip to Australia.
4: That crew in Philadelphia, Spinotti, who was Reggie White.
1: Mm-hmm.
4: But he wasn't doing anything. But was Jerome Brown on that trip?
1: No, Jerome had just passed. Oh, so we were dedicating this the season to Jerome.
2: God, Reggie White, man. Yeah. That's incredible. You're listening to 95 Cent The Game, KGNZ FM, and HD1 San Francisco, an Odyssey Sports Station, in the home of the Golden State Warriors and Valkyries, always on the Free Odyssey app, coming to you live from the Laughing Monk Studios, and two all-time legends in their own right, future Hall of Famers. I mean, we've got the reigning DPOY, Myles Garrett, multi-time DPOY, Aaron Donald right next to him. We're hoping our DPOY here in San Francisco, Nick Bosa, is going to be ready to rock and roll for this game. And I know you're very close with the Bosa Bros. I know Joey's still out there. He hopes to still...
1: Joey got married right here in San Francisco this year.
2: Did he really?
1: Yeah, he married a Lebanese girl out here in San Francisco.
2: What? Why is he? That's the most underreported thing. I haven't even heard that.
1: Yeah, he got married in San Francisco.
4: Why isn't he playing right now? What's up with Joey?
1: I mean, he's free to sign anywhere.
4: Yeah, what, come play with his brother.
1: Yeah.
4: I thought
1: they were so close, those two guys. And their dad, their John, you know, like, they're just a close family. But I honestly thought that would happen.
2: Right. Well, and
1: he had a good season last year. Joey had a good season in Buffalo.
2: And Nick's talked about it. He's like, and you know, Nick, he's very monotone. He's like, I just don't think Joey's going to come here, although it'd be cool and all that. I was like, and it's kind of surprising, right? Because Joey was the first guy that was drafted to the Chargers. Yeah. He had that holdout. Remember, he made his debut against the Raiders, I believe, at the Coliseum, and he had a couple sacks that day.
4: I remember that when he held out.
2: And then they ended up, you know, charging at the end there, and they missed the field goal, and they lost the game because, of course, that's what happens. I think that was the Mike McCoy days. But, like, I mean – he's a guy that hasn't been able to stay healthy for a majority of his career.
1: It irritates the hell. Injuries are the worst. They're the worst things to pro football, pro athletes, period. But, like, Joey just had one after another after. Yeah. It was, you know, and then, you know, opposite him was Khalil Mack.
2: Yeah.
1: And Khalil always was healthy. You know, he doesn't get hurt, you know. And so it wore him down. Like, if he doesn't play again, I don't think – I think he's ready to move on, but like the injuries just were so hard on him.
4: You used to hang out with the Bosas during the offseason.
1: They used to work out at Holiday Park. And I'd like walk over there in my morning walk and just go watch those guys just battle, you know.
4: And this summer Joey was just getting worried about getting married, huh?
1: Yeah. Well, he got me married to this Lebanese girl out here.
2: In Napa, Carter just looked it up. Yeah, Napa.
6: That's Stanley Ranch in Napa.
2: Stanley Ranch, yeah, of course.
4: Oh, that sounds like big money.
2: That's Carter's backyard over there in Napa, California. Yeah. That's where he hangs
4: Carter's
2: out.
4: Everything, man.
2: Yes, the tight end.
4: Baldy's fascinating with him, man. He really is. But no, the Australia thing is fascinating. But for the Niners, I think it's so imperative this year to get off to a great start.
1: Mm-hmm.
4: Because last year, like, they won 12 games, and then they go to Philadelphia and upset the Eagles.
1: Yeah.
4: And coming into the season, it feels like nobody gives a damn. Everybody's just like, whatever, soft schedule, this and that. But the schedule's pretty beefed up because the AFC South was a lot better than what people thought.
1: No doubt.
4: But coming into the season, it feels like, and maybe I'm just reading too much into it online, because when I see people on the street, they're like, I'm a little fired up, but it seems like it's doom and gloom. So them getting off to it feels like they need this win more.
1: Well, you know,
4: their
1: first home, the home opener is Miami. Like, I've seen Miami a couple times this year. Like, they're going to steamroll Miami. They're just not ready yet. I love the coach, and I love what they're doing, and they're building it. They're going to build it the right way, but they're not ready to beat the 49ers.
4: Yep.
1: So, like, they should, you know, get an early win right there. Who knows what happened? These first games, nobody knows anything, right, Bonte, honestly.
4: Yep.
1: You're like, nobody's played. Everybody's protecting their players. We can't get any information on some of these injured players in San Francisco. Evans, Nick, like, what are they? Where are they? George, is he gone? Like, nobody knows. And so I understand that it's all underreported, which is fine. Like, they want to protect it. Like, nobody's going to know what anybody, even with a stacked roster that the Rams have.
4: Right.
1: Like, you know, is Stafford going to be on? Like, is Puka going to be on the way he's, like, nobody can cover him and nobody can tackle him.
4: Right.
1: He's just an amazing player. But, like, nobody really knows what's going to happen the first game.
4: But for these fans, concerning what's happened, transpired this past offseason, the Shanahan accident is one thing.
1: Yeah.
4: The owner, of course, all that stuff.
1: The headlines are all for the wrong reasons.
4: I think for the fan base, they need it. Like, I'm thinking about Shasky right now. I see him. I'm looking at Shasky. I said, dude, you're not fired up yet?
1: Yeah.
4: Let's go. It's go time.
2: Guru was getting on him yesterday. Yeah, what are you talking about? No, Super Bowl or bust.
4: I was disappointed in my boy. I'm like, hold on, man. We didn't walk through the wars with Philadelphia. We talked trash to Dallas. We punked those guys in Dallas. We've been to SoFi. You're not ready for 49er football?
2: In fairness, he inhaled like 4 pounds of food right before that take, I think. So there you go.
4: Should have been even more fired up. I mean, come on.
1: These are two great coaches going at it. So the teams are going to be prepared. Yeah. Like, they're going to be organized. They should be – the operation itself should be very crisp. Like, there's so many things to look forward to in this game.
2: Absolutely. And on the other side, let's get into the quarterback. We haven't touched on Purdy yet. And, right, it's a quarterback-driven league. Yeah. That's the sexy position in sports. And this division is loaded. We got the defending champs. We got Sam Darnold and, obviously, the reigning MVP, who we'll see less than a week from now in Australia. By the way, don't miss the sound off. That's going to come up on the other side. Top of the hour at 8 o'clock. 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We got Baldy in studio. We got Bonte in for Shasky. Oh, and coming up at 8:30, the Hall of Famer, Terrell Owens, is going to be joining us as well, courtesy of the River Islands Guest Line. 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

0: This is John with Jack's Restaurant and Bar. Welcome back to the Morning Roast with Spadoni and Shasky. These guys are no ordinary Joes. Jack's is no ordinary restaurant.
1: I do want to do a special shout out to Jack's Restaurant and Bar yesterday, specifically in Pleasant Hill. They took care of us. It was fantastic. Brian Baldinger, who's in studio with us right now, was there yesterday, you know, talking shop with all the fans. He helped us out with the hosts. And yeah, Jax, cannot thank them enough.
2: It was a great summit.
1: It was fantastic. Well done. Bonte in for Shasky. I brought my baby, I brought my girlfriend, and they were very attentive the entire time. Hey, you good? You got your food? You got your drinks? Whatever. Like, they were very attentive. They loved the baby. It was great. And hey, if you take care of me, take care of the fam, you're good in my book.
3: I got to say, I like the format of the summit this year. I was a little jealous. The 60 seconds, the rebuttal. Well, some of the questions Goo was asking my guy, Baldy. What did he ask you about? Relationships or something? Or what do you know?
1: Asked him a question about his sons. He's like, one of my youngest son is an introvert. Yeah. Why is that?
4: And
1: like,
4: a little ass boy.
1: And then Baldy went psychology on him because he majored in that right at Duke, you were telling
3: University.
1: Us.
3: Baldy's no dummy.
1: I got to also shout out Ashby Lumber. They did a hell of a job. I want to shout out Ashby Lumber. They were great. Fantastic. Talking to all them. Absolutely. But no, Kuru getting shouting within like 20 seconds of his first response at Shasky. You knew the summit was up and rolling then.
3: The summit gets heated. It ends stymie. And this is where I almost text Shasky. And I even jumped in the chat live. I was looking at it. I said, I jumped in the chat because Stiney's up there taunting my 49er fans about the Philadelphia.

0: there in front of all these 49er fans and talk about the Eagle fans?
1: Well, and how good
2: were you
1: in
2: the stadium that day when Brock Purdy blew out the elbow?
0: We were right there.
2: You were there, right there, right?
0: Yeah.
2: I remember when you came in. I remember when you came into Philly.
0: Yeah, dude, IUK was wide open. And I've been to Philly a few times. It's a great city. I'm not going to lie. Reading Terminal, I love Reading Terminal.
2: Reading Terminal's unreal.
0: Unreal foods. They got a food court. It's unbelievable.
1: Cheesesteaks.
0: Mitchell and S, the original Mitchell and S is there. I bought many jerseys there. They're really cool with them. And the setup at our stadiums right there where the Citizen Bank Park, because I went out there in 2011. Carlos Beltran got traded to the Giants.
2: Yeah, yeah, yeah.
0: And the Giants had handed the Phillies their first home series loss that season. The next day, Nnamdi Asomugha signed with the Eagles. Hunter Pence got traded to the Philadelphia.
1: That was the dream
0: Phillies.
1: Team.
0: It was a dream team. They were going crazy. Ray Dinninger was writing in there we're going to have a parade.
2: Your history's good, Bonte. It's good.
0: Listen, and I was jealous because I went to a bar in Smokey Joe's, and the bartender was messing with me. He goes, man, you know, you got these minor league teams like the 49ers and Cardinals. And at that point, the Niners hadn't been to the playoffs since Mooch.
2: Yeah.
0: And I'm thinking to myself, I miss being relevant in the NFL. And the Eagles are flying high with Vic and everything. So I love Philadelphia. But, man, it was a different beast going into that state. I'm not going to lie. The passion in there, the middle fingers I got, it was second to none.
1: Well, and I'm glad you brought up the Philadelphia Eagles. By the way, opening week on 95.7 The Game is presented by Hands-Free Skechers Slip-ins. Just step in and go. Terrell Owens, the Hall of Famer, are going to be joining us in about an hour at 8:30.
2: By the way,
1: that win in Philadelphia.
2: By the way, T.O.'s first game in Philly.
0: Oh, my gosh.
2: So they were playing the Baltimore Ravens, and he scores a touchdown.
1: Right.
2: I'm telling you, Eagle fans, there's Reggie White, and he's up in everybody's Mount Rushmore, right? When T.O. came to Philly, McNabb couldn't handle it. Like, he couldn't handle the T.O. was so beloved, so fast. They were all doing this. It was just fly, Eagles, fly. Like, when T.O. came out that Super Bowl down in Jacksonville against New England, and he had broken an ankle, and 6 weeks later he's back out there on the field, running around the field, the Eagle fans they've never embraced a new player like that in any sport like they did
1: that
2: T.O.
1: That performance he had in that Super Bowl with, the broken
2: nine
1: leg?
2: Nine catches.
1: It was unbelievable.
0: Catches.
1: Yeah. It's one of the most untalked about great performances you'll ever see, because obviously they didn't win the thing, but it was incredible.
2: Yeah.
1: And I was like 10 years old when it happened. I was rooting so bad for them. I wanted the Patriots to lose so badly. I got tears in my eyes, Bonte, young Joe Spadoni, because the Eagles didn't win that game.
0: T.O., I was cleaning out my closet the other day, and I've got this T.O. authentic Niner jersey, and it's all wrinkled up and it's dirty. And I would take T.O., and I was thinking about this. So I was looking at a lot of Randy Moss highlights. And Randy Moss was great, and watching Fitzgerald's Hall of Fame ceremony where he shouted out Randy Moss, the freak. But I would take T.O. as a wide receiver because he was a more complete wide receiver. The run blocking, the run after the catch. He can go deep like Moss, maybe not as electric as Randy Moss, but he run the intermediate stuff. He was physical. And I just never thought he got his due as a great wide receiver. I saw this top 100
2: list. He should have walked right into Canton.
0: Dude,
2: he should have been first ballot.
1: That was a joke.
0: It was because he didn't deal with the media. Who cares?
2: Yeah,
0: this guy on the football field on Sundays, you had to account for
2: the stories. I mean, we could go around and around with T.O., but the stories of him, like the facility, like he's working out at midnight.
0: Yeah.
2: Like he's in the gym at midnight working out. Like the commitment was crazy.
0: If we asked him at 8:30.
1: Yeah.
0: T.O., could you line up tomorrow and play?
2: Oh, yes.
1: He had a comment on the 49ers Instagram post when Deebo Samuel is running a route. He's like, I bet I can run faster than Deebo right now in a race.
2: Dude, and he believes it.
0: I would bet against him. I mean, the guy is still chiseled. He was playing pickleball with Bully. He's into pickleball now.
1: Oh,
0: is he? And you know T.O. wants to win at everything.
2: But is he still slam dunking on the basketball?
0: I think he is.
2: Is he still flushing it?
1: You know what I made the comp? You know who he's going to be? He's going to be what Rick Barry is still today. He's going to be playing into like his 80s and 90s.
2: Yeah.
1: Competition doesn't matter what it is. He's going to be doing it.
0: It's sad that McNabb got jealous because McNabb was that guy. And I think McNabb, the way it went down, the way it went out, because McNabb was a phenomenal quarterback.
2: I remember when the whole thing started to germinate. Remember he was supposed to go to Baltimore.
0: Yep.
2: Remember the deal was done in Baltimore.
0: Yeah,
2: something fell apart. Yeah. But the winter before in the Pro Bowl, I was out there doing stuff for Fox, right? And so that year, T.O. and McNabb were both in the Pro Bowl together. And Andy Reid's coaching. They lost the championship game, right? So I guess the loser of the NFC Championship, AFC, they were the coaches. So anyways, T.O. and McNabb are like, they're like you know, you can tell like there's a relationship, right? So I'm like, are you two going to, you know, hook up together one? Because T.O. was ready to get out, whatever. Like,

0: When that thing happened, the whole offense changed. Andy Reid went from West Coast offense to bombs away.
1: Yeah.
0: It was downtown, like,
1: That season was incredible. I mean, it was sad as a Niner fan because you had the heir apparent to Jerry Rice, and they couldn't keep that thing together. They fired Mooch a year early. They lose in the playoffs to Tampa Bay. Yeah. Jeff Garcia and T.O. wasn't on the same page. They didn't have really a legit second wide receiver to open things up in the pass game. They had a good running back, Garrison Hurst.
0: Yeah, Garrison was good.
1: Kevin Barlow, when he was good for that little sample size. But it was sad to watch him. Then he goes to Dallas and does the same thing.
0: Yeah.
1: He dominated. Hell, even in Buffalo, he almost had 1,000 yards.
0: Yeah, I know.
1: Incredible. What I'm saying? So I can't wait to talk to T.O.
2: Can't wait. That's coming up in about an hour from now. But I'm glad we're talking about the Eagles because I still think that performance that they had in Philadelphia last year, that's the defending Super Bowl champions at the time.
0: Mm-hmm.
2: The Niners were decimated with injuries in that game. They lost George Kittle in that game.
0: Who are the starting linebackers? Wallow?
2: Exactly. Who were the starting linebackers?
1: Was it Kendricks starting in that game?
2: Yeah, I think Eric Kendricks was. And Gary Wallow.
1: Yeah,
0: he walked off. Like, he walked off whatever compound he was, like, living in, and, like, he started that game and had a pretty good game.
2: It was incredible. He had guys making plays left and right. DeMarcus Robinson, Sky Moore making some returns.
0: Didn't DeMarcus score the touchdown?
2: Yes.
0: He got the touchdown catch, right?
2: And Brock, you know what? The box score is not going to look sexy. He had a couple bad interceptions, but he made the plays he needed to make. In the elements, mind you, that was, like, 30 mile an hour
0: I felt
2: wins.
0: Like that game was hanging in the balance for the Eagles to win it.
2: Yes.
0: Like, they just couldn't make the play.
2: And they had all the guys healthy. They had A.J. Brown. They had Devontae Smith. They had Jalen, Saquon, Dallas Goedert, et cetera.
0: Everybody.
2: And they couldn't do anything in that game. They just looked discombobulated.
1: It's funny. You talk about the loss of T.O. and McNabb, how they couldn't get on the same page. You fast forward to 2025, Jalen Hurts and A.J. Brown.
0: Mm-hmm.
1: You're close to that situation in Philadelphia. Why couldn't they get on the same page? Was it more A.J. Brown just kind of being checked out? Because, you know, it was weird to hear him in this offseason, Baldy, say, you know, I've got a rug, the New England Patriots rug. I've always had it, always been it. Just kind of odd the way that went down.
0: It was, it was story number one in Philly all year, right? So I'm friends with both. And, you know, it's odd because, like, Jalen is the godfather to A.J.'s daughter. Like, when you the godfather, like, your family.
2: You are family.
0: And it was like that. And then it's just, Kevin Petullo comes in, the offense isn't very good, the offensive line isn't very good, the offense is very predictable, like, all these things. I saw A.J. up in New England, like, the first week of practice this year, and he's going against Christian Gonzalez in practice. Mm. It is like a war. Like, A.J.'s thing is this. It's not... He's not like one of these receivers that's a diva. He's not a diva at all. He's anti-diva. But his thing is he wants to literally dominate the number one corner. He wants to physically break his sword. He wants to rip his jugular out. If he can't have a chance to do that. Like, if you remember week three last year, the Rams came to town, and the Eagles were getting beat at halftime, 26-7.
1: Yeah, they're going to kill.
0: And literally, A.J. told me the story. He goes, Sirianni said to him at halftime, take the game over. He went after that Emmanuel Forbes.
2: Right.
0: Like, he just wore him out. And that's what he loves best about football. He's got a defensive lineman's mentality to playing wide receiver. And when he went up to New England, everybody knew he was going to New England. He loves Vrabel. Because Vrabel, like, not that Sirianni isn't a good coach and didn't respect him or anything like that. It's like when Vrabel gets on him, he gets on him for the right things.
2: Yeah.
0: And he knows how to push his buttons. He loves Vrabel. And Vrabel loves him.
2: Right, and I'm still trying to wrap my head around when he just said you don't think he's a diva wide receiver, because I'm going, and he might not be, but the perception publicly of A.J. Brown is him sitting on the bench in the Super Bowl reading a book.
0: I know.
2: Like, he's no, he might not be a diva, but that's like the perception of these guys. But I love that how you know them personally. You know their stories and what makes them tick. It's like the public doesn't see all those things that you're talking about.
0: No.
2: They don't see the behind the scenes stuff. They don't see him interacting with the coaches and them, you know, pushing each other. They don't see all that. And when I go back to the 49ers, right, like, I do think a positive of this team, and this relates to Brock Purdy and Kyle Shanahan, the leadership, they don't have a lot of big egos on this team. Now, there are some egos, like, when it comes to, like, you know, Trent Williams is a future Hall of Famer. You know what he's doing. He can show up and ball out whenever he wants to. But, like, from the wide receiver position, you know, there's a lot of drama with Brandon Ayuk and whatever that is. But
1: there was some drama with Debo.
2: No, I'm glad you brought that up. There absolutely was some drama with Debo Samuel. That final year, I think it soured a lot of 49ers fans how he wasn't really acting like a leader on the field when things weren't going his way. That entire season,
0: he looked like he was sulking.
2: Right. And he didn't speak to the media. He stiffed them a couple times. That Green Bay game specifically, it was bad. But It feels like that's kind of out of the building right now. You bring in a professional, a big boy like Mike Evans. He's coming over here. Debo is back. But you know what? He's not expected to be wide receiver one. Hell, maybe even wide receiver two. Who knows?
1: He's going
2: to
1: be on that field.
2: He's going to be on that field for sure.
1: First practice he had.
0: Kickoff returns?
1: Dude,
0: is he going to take the ball?
1: Kickoff returns. He may do punt returns. But I think kickoff returns for sure. His first practice, Baldy, he passed his physical. The first practice he attended, they were in shoulder pads. They're in a full on.
0: Yeah.
1: He wasn't off the football. He maybe took five plays off.
0: Yeah.
2: Do you think it's the best shape he's been in?
1: It's the best shape I've seen a man in years.
0: I saw him week 18 last year in Washington. They were playing the Eagles. I was doing the game, last game of the season. If you look at the numbers here, Joe, like he got off to a great start.
2: Yeah, he did.
0: Now, Jaden Daniels got hurt and went through all that stuff.
1: Terry McLaurin.
0: But he would tell you McLaurin was hurt and hold out the whole thing. But he was the man the first 7-8 weeks of the season. And then he just completely fell off the cliff. And I asked him, like, week 18, like, what happened? He goes, I don't know. But he was so, like, I don't think it was him or even his. They just stopped going to him.
1: Yeah.
0: Kingsbury gets blown out. Yeah. New offense coordinator. Like, the whole thing just collapsed. And it was weird because I thought it was a good fit with what he was doing in Washington. And then it just stopped.
1: Well, he's back. And you teased Brock Purdy.
2: Yes.
1: Going into the breaks. Spadoni, and let's talk about Brock Purdy right now, because I've said this, and I see a lot of people running with Steve Smith Sr. said it. You know, Willard's been talking about it. I'm at practice, and 2023 was magical. Yeah, four guys over 1,000 yards, all-purpose yards with Kittle, McCaffrey, Ayuk,
0: 4,000 yards.
1: It was unbelievable. Offense is averaging damn near 30 points a game. I do believe under Shanahan and with Brock Purdy, this could be the most explosive offense they've had. Now, they got to fix the offensive line. But Kalon Black in the backfield alongside Christian McCaffrey. But you have Kittle and Tonjes. Mike Evans stribbling. I don't know if they've had a guy. Like, Dejon Stribling is faster than Juwan Jennings and may be just as mean as Juwan Jennings.
2: Yeah.
1: DeMarcus Robinson, who had that big playoff game. He had a great camp last year. Mm-hmm. He got suspended for the first three games. And you have a motivated Deebo Samuel who's trying to prove to everybody that he's not washed up. When you look at this weaponry and what Brock Purdy's working with, I believe, Baldy, we could be looking at his most explosive season as a quarterback of the 49ers.
0: I think they need both these rookies, Stribling and Black, to be really good. They need just the way I think Seattle has been energized by their rookies last year and what they did on the field. Witherspoon, not that he wasn't a rookie, but like Emmanuel, like they got real juice from their young players. And the 49ers need that from these two players.
1: Yep.
0: They're going to be, and if they do, I think it's going to energize the whole organization. If they come out there, Grayson Halton had a great first game in preseason. I don't know what he's going to be, but he certainly looked like he was going to be a really good player. I don't know. You know, he didn't play the last two games. But they need this rookie class to really energize this team. They need him to be good.
2: Well, it starts up front. I'm glad we had a former NFL offensive lineman and yourself, obviously, like the running game last year. Because that's really what sets up everything with this offense and football, quite frankly. Like, what was the problem overall last year? And did they fix it in your mind, or has that remained to be seen?
0: Well, I mean, losing George hurt. Okay. I mean, he's such a good blocker on the edge. Mm-hmm. And some of the things that they do with him and Juice in combination, they didn't get that type of movement at the point of attack in a lot of the runs. So, like, you take George out, you're going to lose. It's like when they lose Trent. You know, like, it's just not the same. And it's the same thing. So, like, I think getting George healthy and getting him back in there, you know, with Juice in combination, the way that they run their two back sets and what they do on the edge and all that's going to be important. But you know, they got a great offensive line coach. They know what they're doing. They need this offensive line and this run game to be a top 10 run game. They got to get back there.
1: They've got to hold up. Carver Willis at left guard.
2: Right.
1: And if this offensive line does hold up, Spadoni, you asked why the running game struggled. To Baldy's point, it's, no Kittle, but also no threats on the outside.
2: Correct.
1: Ricky Pearsall's in and out of the lineup with a knee injury last year. He's out for the entire season. When you don't have those threats on the outside, now all of a sudden the defense, and Baldy would know this, and Spadoni, you know this by watching football, the defense comes in, it's 8-9 in the box. They're saying, we're all over 23.
2: They don't respect what you have on the outside at all. Yeah,
1: and I think you got respectable assets on the outside this season with Brock Purdy and company.
0: Well, I think Chris Foerster is honestly as good as anybody in this league at coaching the offensive line. I do think since Mike McDaniel left, like he was boy wonder in this offense, and you know, and they just left And he's doing the same thing with Chargers right now. They kind of just let him be. He's that nerd in the film room that just comes up with these ideas and these formations and the innovation. You saw it with Devon Achane in Miami. Yeah. You're probably going to see it with Hampton and with the Chargers this year. Like, there is a creativity that they, no matter who's there, and it's not a knock on anybody. First, there's a great coach. Really, he could be a head coach easily. But, like, the creativity of Mike, I think it's missing.
2: They've missed it. No, that's a good call. And obviously they've had their own, you know, dealings with defensive coordinator. We don't really just bring up the offensive coordinator as much because de facto Kyle Shanahan calling the plays, right? But like Mike McDaniel was a trusted agent. I mean, and I know it bothered Mike for a long time that he felt like Kyle maybe kind of blocked him from getting head coaching opportunities elsewhere. He's kind of on record for that.
0: I think he was the highest paid assistant in the business.
2: Right.
0: They wouldn't let him leave Cleveland, Atlanta, San Francisco.
2: They didn't want him to leave.
0: They wanted him to leave.
1: So you're with us. You're hanging out with us.
2: Right, and he's been gone, obviously, and I think that's a huge opportunity for him, and I know a lot of people are excited about the Chargers down there with obviously what he could do with Justin Herbert, but I'm looking at the 49ers this season, and like, it's an offensive-driven league, and when you have the head coach-quarterback combination, no matter what, for me, you're going to have a chance. Mm-hmm. Like those are the respectable teams. You think about the best teams, you think about the National Football League, year in and year out, you're looking at the head coach, and you're looking at the quarterback. That's why we love what the Rams have, because they've done it. Mm-hmm. McVay and Stafford have done it together. Yep. Now McDonald and Darnold have done it. Andy Reid, Patrick Mahomes, who I think we're all sleeping on. We talked about it yesterday, Baldy. Mm-hmm.
0: Yep.
2: Like,
1: listen, it's Patrick Mahomes. If you're sleeping on the Kansas City Chiefs,
2: what are you doing?
1: Something's wrong.
0: Right. You haven't watched the last decade.
1: I'm not sleeping on Andy Reid and Patrick Mahomes. I'm not even going there. By the way, I'm going to go to Arrowhead this year.
2: Oh,
1: the Niners play them December 27th. They gave me a couple days off for the Warriors. Sorry to go to say Warriors. I got to see Arrowhead, Baldy.
0: Yeah, you haven't seen it.
1: I've never been there.
0: You're going late December, man. Remember that playoff game against Miami a couple years ago?
2: Oh, it was like minus 30 degrees.
0: Andy Reid, he left that game with frostbite in his toes.
1: Oh, my God.
0: Took him like months to recover.
1: So pack warm.
0: It can be brutal. Because it's the Midwest. There's just nothing blocking that wind when it's coming through.
2: Bonte, I told you, I think I was running the board when it was you and Shasky on the roast. That game, it's the lock of the century. A team Miami going to minus 30 degrees. Yeah. It was but not
0: actually,
2: even close.
0: Actually, Tyreek played pretty good in that game.
2: He did. Tua couldn't do anything, though.
0: No, he just couldn't.
1: And in Miami team, South Beach Miami, I grew up watching them go against a K-Gun, Jim Kelly, Buffalo Bills.
0: Yeah.
1: Hey, no shot going to Orchard Park.
0: Yeah.
1: No shot. And they would always send Miami there in December. It's like the NFL, man. It's so cold. But Brock Purdy for a second.
0: Yes.
1: Look, I want to get Baldy Stars coming into the year because we talk about Brock Purdy ad nauseum every single day. And obviously, he's going to have the spotlight on him now. Didn't really talk about him much in training camp with everybody off the field, but it's go time now. And all eyes on number 13. And I think people forget, look, he throws the interceptions and the balls come out high sometimes over the middle field. He's got to cut that down. But the Niners were 7-2 in the games he started in the regular season last season. And the one loss, obviously, to Seattle at the end of the season where he couldn't do anything. Where are you at with Brock Purdy coming into the season?
0: I love Brock Purdy, but these guys can't do it by themselves. Like, you could just go around the league. Like, Baker Mayfield in 2024 has one of the 10 best seasons of any quarterback in NFL history. He throws for over 4,500 yards and 41 touchdowns. Last year, like, he was invisible, but everybody got hurt.
1: I'm glad you said that.
0: No, but like, Bucky Irving gets hurt. Yeah. You know, Mike Evans gets hurt.
2: Goes down.
0: Right? Abuka is in and out of the lineup. Like, these guys cannot do this by themselves. Like, when Brock had an amazing year in 2023, right? Like, everybody was healthy. And Christian McCaffrey has a career year. Like, these guys can't not do this. Sam Darnold has bounced around this league, right? He went to a quarterback, you know, rehab with Kyle here, and it went to Minnesota, did the same thing. But these guys, they need players around them to be really good. They need a great offense line. They need to be healthy.
2: Right.
1: I mean, Spinoni, I've been saying this for years, right? This is why I picked the Eagles to beat the Chiefs in a Super Bowl. The weaponry around Mahomes that year, I was just like, I don't know about it.
2: Right.
1: And Jalen Hurts had Devontae and A.J. Brown to where it's like, damn, we double A.J., we're going to leave Devontae. But no, wait, by the way, you got Saquon Barkley rushing for over 2,000 yards.
2: Right.
1: So what are you going to do here? There's never, even Tom Brady, there's never been a quarterback that's won it. Like, people think a 53-man roster that the quarterback has to carry a team. I'm so glad you say that. If you don't have the weapons on the outside, which we saw with the Niners last year, you're going to get smoked in the playoffs.
2: Well, and it always bothered me, too, specifically now when people still doubt Brock and what he can do. It's like, well, I haven't seen him elevate lesser talent around him, right? They always say a great quarterback can elevate. Look at what Peyton Manning did once upon a time with a guy like Dallas Clark. I was like, well, he also had Reggie Wayne and Marvin Harrison.
1: Dallas Clark
2: two Hall of Famers. And Dallas Clark was really good. Like, no, but like that's the people reference. So it's like I was like, did you see what Brock Purdy and Mac Jones quite frankly for a little bit, but you saw how it was elevated when Brock came in. He was throwing to Juwan Jennings as his number one.

0: One, see, and I like Juwan. He's a number three right now in Minnesota.
1: I would flip it, though. I would say, look what happens when he does have these explosiveness.
0: Yes!
1: Have the explosiveness on the outside and in the backfield. He does what he does in 2023, and you come back against Detroit down 24-7.
0: Absolutely.
1: He's had some monumental playoff victories.
2: No, I mean, look, Detroit hasn't recovered since. No. Since that second half loss. No. Like, they're down by that many points. But look at well, watch what Kyler Murray does this year. Like, whatever you want to think about Kyler Murray, he's never played for an organization like Minnesota. Never played for a head coach like Kevin O'Connell. Never had Justin Jefferson and all these, you know, and Addison and the tight ends. Like, he's got everything it takes to be good, including a defensive coordinator that's creative, that's hard to figure out. Like, you watch and see how Kyler plays this year.
1: I think Minnesota's winning that division.
2: I do, too.
1: I really do, because Green Bay, something to miss up there with Jordan Love and the receivers. Josh Jacobs out, and Micah Parsons missing the first four games, at least the first four games.
2: Yeah, he told me week six he wants to come back. Okay.
1: Detroit, I don't know about their defense.
2: I don't either.
1: Outside of Aiden Hutchinson.
2: They lost their center.
3: Taron Arnold.
1: And David Montgomery's an underrated loss for that team.
2: Mm-hmm.
1: Underrated. It's a lot of Gibbs is great. But David Montgomery was like...
3: No, he was good last year. I'm in fantasy.
2: Chicago's defense right now is decimated.
1: Decimated.
2: And they led the league in takeaways and interceptions last year. And a lot of those guys, Byard, Brisker, Nashawn Wright, they're all gone.
1: They're all gone.
2: And like you give Brock Purdy, you give Caleb Williams, you give Stafford, you give them extra at-bats like they did last year, they're going to score points.
1: Yeah, I like Minnesota to win that division. I'm not even lying to you. Brian Flores... I get why some teams don't want to hire him after what happened in Miami and whatnot, but you allow him to still be there with those creative blitzes.
2: Yep.
1: And we all remember what he did to Brock Purdy a couple years ago when he had Sam Darnold. And Brock Purdy,
2: you don't know who's coming.
1: You don't know what's coming.
2: Lamar, like the first time we really saw it was when he was in Miami and Lamar and Baltimore came on a Thursday night. And Lamar was like 1-for-14 on third down. They did not know who's coming. I remember talking to Kurt Warner about it. Like, what do you do here, Kurt? You're the quarterback. He goes, they had no answers for it.
3: Right.
2: No answers. And to this day, like, you've talked to guys that are in that system, have played in that system, they can't really tell you, they can't even tell you what some of the magic is. Like, it just gets called. And you're like, you know, Harrison Smith is at the line of scrimmage, is going to blitz. Next thing you know, he's the free safety.
3: Yeah.
2: Like, you don't know where these guys are coming from.
3: Well, and then you go the offensive side of the ball, and this is why I love Kevin O'Connell. I mean, what he's been able to do with the quarterback, the in-and-out quarterback. You think of Kirk Cousins, right? You think of Sam Darnold.
2: Joshua Dobbs.
3: Josh, the Pastronaut once upon a time. Right. Remember that name?
2: Yeah.
3: Right? Like, he had a name, Max Brosmer, what was the guy's name?
2: Yeah. Exactly.
3: I mean, J.J. McCarthy gets hurt his rookie year. I think it was a preseason game against the Raiders. He tears his meniscus out for the season.
2: J.J. won his last four games.
3: He had a winning record last year. You'd think he was, like, the worst quarterback ever. Like, and maybe there's rumblings. Maybe the Chargers want to go trade for him if they don't like Trey Lance as the backup. I have no idea about that. But, like, it just goes to show you guys like Kevin O'Connell, I think guys like Kyle Shanahan, like, there's something about these head coaches. And maybe and we'll see with Seattle and obviously Sean McVay, like, they could rehabilitate these quarterbacks better than anyone
2: else. Oh, it's quarterback rehab.
3: That's what it is.
2: Baker went there and started, like, went there on a Tuesday, started a Thursday night with Sean McVay.
1: And won that game.
2: You know, Kevin O'Connell with Josh Dobbs did the same thing.
3: Hold on. You were in the show the next day. I'm a Raider fan. And that game, I swear, it broke me in my fandom.
1: The fourth quarter,
3: that was one of the worst choke jobs I've ever seen. First play of the game was like a face, or the last play of the game was like a face mask. It was just, oh, my God. Baker Mayfield coming off the bus.
1: That was incredible.
3: Weeks, 2 days of practice. Wins the game.
2: Yeah.
3: It was unbelievable.
2: No, but like these, it's same thing. I remember when Sam was here, Sam Darnold was here for that year. And I remember seeing him, you know, Brock is warming up and he's the backup. And you like, you talk to these guys and they're like, oh, this is what practice is supposed to be like.
3: Yeah.
2: This is what game planning really is. This is how you call a game. Like some of these guys have never had that. Baker didn't have that in Cleveland, didn't have it. You know, his first, you know, wherever he went, Carolina, wherever he went afterwards. Like, you go to a place where it's stable. You know what you're getting out of practice. You know how to build timing with these guys. Like, it all changes.
3: Well, and that's why, you know, even with all the, and I've called it a noteworthy offseason for the 49ers, only because of what's going on in the tabloids and the press or whatever. But, like, the fact that they have that leadership so locked tight with your general manager and head coach, Like, I don't know how many other organizations, we talked about it on the, you know, the summit yesterday. Willard brought it up. Like, I don't know how many organizations could have handled all the crap that went on publicly like John Lynch was able to, well, like Kyle Shanahan was able to.
1: That's why I laugh when I hear people say, well, John Lynch is on a hot seat.
3: Oh, I said that.
1: Did you really say that?
3: I didn't say he was.
1: Right.
3: I said there's an argument he should be.
1: No.
3: Considering the draft. Hold on. The draft picks have not been great.
1: But that's not always on him. Shanahan runs his
3: baby. I understand that. He is the general manager, though. And the general manager has a lot to do with the draft, does he not?
1: They've had some misses.
2: Well, they've had two guys taken in the first round in the last couple of years. Yeah. They both got hurt.
3: Yeah.
1: Yep.
2: You know, one unfortunately at Union Square. You know, and then Michael last year.
1: Right.
2: Like you, if you can't be on the field and you're not, like, how do you develop?
3: Right.
1: Well, you can't develop.
3: But that's also, yeah, I hear you on that, and there is an excuse there that's legitimate. But also, it's, you know, it's a make or miss league in a way. Not to go to the basketball on you, but if you're not out there, the best ability is availability, and
1: But you look at their starters on this football team, and most of them are picks made by Shanahan and Lynch.
2: Yeah,
1: most of these guys are Devo's
2: Fred,
1: a pick.
2: George.
3: Well, that's
2: Fred,
3: the thing.
2: George,
3: we never know who it is, though. It drives me nuts if I'm a Niner fan.
1: Yeah, but that's fine. I mean, that's the NFL draft. It's the ultimate crapshoot. Yeah. You know how many busts have been in the first round?
2: I guess what I'm saying is.
1: But hold on, too. Yeah. I think what people forget is that the draft is also a tool to get better via trade. You use those picks like Trent Williams. You go get a Trent Williams with your draft capital. Christian McCaffrey, you know what? Let's use some draft capital.
2: Yeah.
1: Okay, one of the best running backs in the league and rehabilitate him. And as you know, he has one of the best running back seasons we've ever seen. So I think that's a big misnomer about the 49ers and the whole drafting and how they draft. They have a philosophy. We may not always agree with it, but you look at the core of their team, they're draft picks.
3: Sure, but when you do nail the draft picks, that also sets you up for trading for a guy like Myles Garrett, if I hit on a Jared Verse, right? Mm-hmm. So it works both ways. If I could hit on some of these guys, then I can make splashier stuff in free agency, right?
2: Yeah, but they've hit on Puka. They hit on Kyron Williams.
3: Exactly.
2: You know, they hit on all these middle-round picks.
3: Yeah.
2: You know, but the 49ers have had their success with some of that stuff, too.
1: Right, and when you talk about trading for a Myles Garrett, the Rams' philosophy is we're going to trade now for the star. We've seen it.
3: Mm-hmm.
1: Jalen Ramsey. They trade multiple
2: Trent McDuffie.
1: Picks. Trent McDuffie. Yeah. Devontae.
2: I believe in that philosophy. I would trade draft picks for proven players.
1: Absolutely.
2: Right. I would
1: all
2: do
1: day
2: that.
1: Long. I'm with you. Proven talent over prospects. Yes. That's my philosophy in baseball. Give me the proven talent.
2: Yep.
1: I'm trading a prospect. I don't know what he's going to do there. But the Niners have had some whiffs. But to say to John Lynch, and this, you mentioned this, Spadoni, the way he's handled the situation, this asked the head coach gets into a car accident. Who's got to step up and speak to the media? It's John Lynch. Jed York gets popped to double in East Palestine, Ohio. Who's up there speaking about it? John Lynch. John Lynch has been right there with Shanahan. That's his right-hand man. And at the end of the day, when you look at these drafts, you could say John's a general manager, just like Zach Manassian with the San Francisco Giants. He's the GM of the Giants. But it's Buster Posey's show. He's running the show.
2: Right.
1: This is Shanahan's baby. He's running all this stuff. He's got the final run on everything.
2: But John was Shanahan's guy.
1: Yeah, exactly.
2: He had no background in any of this stuff.
1: Exactly.
2: He was an announcer at Fox.
3: Right.
2: You know, but production meetings, being around him, Stanford graduate, like, smart guy, you know, unbridled character.
1: Yeah.
2: You know, like.
1: Hall of Famer.
2: Yes.
1: I just don't buy that he's on some sort of hot seat when this team goes to NFC championships, playoff games, and the only thing that really derails the 49ers are injuries. That's the only thing.
3: Do you think he's the third best general manager in the division when you got Schneider and you got Les Snead over there too?
1: I think he's right there with Snyder's one of one.
2: Yeah.
1: Snyder right now has
3: Howie Roseman's on a different division. I'll put Howie Roseman up there.
1: But think about that. If we're saying the NFC West is one of the best divisions all time, and you got an arms race with the Rams, Seahawks, third best. Well, if he's the third best within the division, you can say he's the top five GM in the entire league because you got three of the best teams in the NFC West.
2: Yeah, but that move to unload Geno Smith and take Sam Darnold, especially coming off that playoff loss to the Rams. Like, that's visionary.
1: Mm-hmm.
2: Like, and you get him a fair contract. Like, who knows how much he even knew Sam?
3: Right.
2: Like, maybe he knew him from USC and had, you know, scouted him. But, you know, if you looked at Sam's track record with the Jets and Carolina and sitting here in San Francisco for a year, 1 year in Minnesota, and you're like, that's our guy. And that was their guy.
3: Right.
2: That was the missing piece to this whole thing.
3: And I doubted him. I doubted him all season last year.
2: Everybody
3: I did. And, like, I just, like, I could not get. that Minnesota Vikings in, you know, where they had to play in Arizona against Glendale, the Rams because the fires, right? So, yeah. So I'm like, and I was like, I cannot get that performance out of my mind.
1: It's
3: I
1: the
3: was
1: last
3: like,
1: two games.
3: It was awful.
1: At Detroit, yes. And then against the Rams.
3: The biggest games of the year. He just did not look very good.
2: But the line was awful. Yeah. You know, they rebuilt the offensive line from that moment.
1: Well, to Baldy's point, you are Sam Darnold's in New York City. We all wrote him off. I wrote him off.
3: The seeing ghosts. We didn't think he was going to live that down.
1: Again, you need
2: that stayed with
1: him
2: for how long?
3: It did forever.
1: Until he won that Super Bowl with all that talent. So, look, John Lynch, whether you rank him the third best GM within the division, I think he's a really good GM. I think this is a really good combination with Lynch and Shanahan.
2: You got to have that mutual respect.
1: Exactly. Right.
2: You got to be able to work side by side. And John and Kyle, they have that. Just the way John and Mike McDonald does, just the way Les and Sean does. Like, you got to have that. Joined at the hip.
1: Yeah, I think people have forgotten what they built this organization from in 2017. When Chip Kelly left right after Jim Tosula. This was an expansion team, Baldy. You go down to Levi's Stadium, get tickets for $10.
2: Yep.
1: Straight up. There was nobody going to those games.
2: Yep.
1: Press box was half empty. And the way they've built this team, to where they are now, they have staying power. Nobody thought they were going to do anything last year. With all the injuries, they were able to manage, figure out a way to win 12 football games in this league, and then win a playoff game on the East Coast.
2: It's interesting because, like, Kyle, that year, okay, you get Trey Lance and you get Brock Purdy, right? And you know Brock Purdy, like, you know with, well, I mean, the year later. But, like, Mike Shanahan did that when he took RG3 and then he took Kirk Cousins in the same draft.
3: Yeah.
2: Like, you protect yourself. You cover yourself if things don't work out.
3: And look at Kirk. He's still going to be starting next week in Las Vegas against the Dolphins. By the way, that's Brian Baldinger in studio with us after being at the summit yesterday. Bonta Hill in for Joe Shasky. We got Terrell Owens joining us at 8:30, less than an hour from now, the Hall of Famer.
1: Can't wait.
3: And the phone lines are open. Ask Baldy anything. 888-957-9570 is the number. We also got the sound off coming up in about 8 minutes, boys. And that's probably the best part of our show now. It's just people ranting about whatever the hell they want. Right. It could be anything.
1: How do you think people are feeling about Brock Purdy, right, coming into the season? Like, he's been here now for a few years. And we know how we are about quarterbacks in this market.
2: I remember this. So he, 4 years ago, he comes in against the Miami Dolphins. And it was just bizarre because his childhood idol was Dan Marino. So he's wearing 13 in honor of Dan Marino. And Marino's here. He's there with the Dolphins. He's here in the stadium. Next game, he's starting against the Tampa Bay Buccaneers. And I'm doing that game. So I knew Brock a little bit from Iowa State, doing some games out there in Ames, Iowa. And he's out there warming up before the game. And I was just like, say, hey, Brock, you know, first start, how you doing? And I had just done a game at Iowa State, right? And he goes, hey, did you stop by the ice cream parlor? Well, in Ames, Iowa. Like, he's warming up in his first NFL start, and he's telling me about this ice cream parlor in Ames, Iowa. And I thought, that's like Montana telling everybody that's Joe, that's, you know, John Candy.
3: John Candy, yeah.
2: Yeah.
3: That's fantastic.
1: Yeah, I'll never forget.
3: Going up against Brady in that game, too.
1: Yes. I'll never forget. Garoppolo gets hurt, and I thought, well, that's Trey, that's Garoppolo, the season's over. And he had a good, you know, came in to help him beat the Dolphins.
3: Real quick.
1: He scored on the first
3: play. I want to stop you real quick. Baldy, behind the scenes, on air, Bonte had a whole segment about apologizing to Jimmy Garoppolo and saying, you know what, Jimmy, I'm glad you're a quarterback again. I'm all in on Jimmy. And then his ankle gets separated, and we're on our third string quarterback in Brock Purdy.
1: I just remember I was in Europe during that training camp. Warriors won a championship. Girl, I'm like, hey, I got to go to training. It's just, dude, we're going on vacation.
3: Oh, is that the European extravaganza?
1: The European extravaganza.
3: There you go.
1: The European extravaganza.
2: I've had some of those.
1: So I'm waking up in the middle of the night reading training camp reports. Nobody's talking about Brock Purdy. So he comes into Miami game, and I remember, you know, we were all watching a lot of college football.
3: Yeah.
1: I bet on this game, Iowa State, Iowa. Yeah. He threw three picks.
2: Okay.
1: I said, oh, this guy ain't doing nothing, man. This guy's a bum, right? It's just like, this throwing three picks, you're a Big 12 quarterback. Ah, forget him. And so he starts that Tampa Bay game, and I'm like, all right, it's over. Like, the feel-good story.
2: Yeah.
1: Everybody's all feeling good. And we're at that game. And he lit it up in that first half for Detroit. You were there.
2: I was there.
1: And they're chanting Purdy,
2: yeah.
1: Purdy, Purdy. And I'm like, oh, my gosh. And then the next week, he's playing on broken ribs up in Seattle on a short week in a hat and t-shirt game.
2: Where's that one?
1: And he clinched an NFC West Division title.
2: Yeah.
1: And the rest is history. So I just, it's fascinating to me that here he is now, and he's still sort of disrespected despite all the wins, despite all the war rooms. But it's just fascinating to see where he came from because I didn't think nothing of him, Baldy.
2: No,
1: I swear.
2: I understand. Well, the rest of the league did too. They thought the same thing. That's why he was Mr. Irrelevant.
3: Well, it's either like either you think no noise is good noise because we're not talking about him anymore because of the conversation for a while was, oh, Trey Lance, and then he got Sam Darnold. Can he stay healthy? Can Brock replicate it? And it was almost like a draftism, too. This guy was, he was the last pick for a reason. He almost went undrafted. And then last year, right, Mac Jones takes over.
1: People were ready for Mac Jones to start.
3: Oh, no, they were. They were.
1: I was in a restaurant, Thai food, and the waiter's, hey, Bonte, hey, what's up, man? I'm glad you... We should start Mac Jones.
3: Mac Jones. Like,
1: we're giving up on Purdy already?
3: Well, then it was, you know, to go back to. Well, you know, Shanahan always wanted Mac Jones. This was the guy he traded up for.
2: I heard that.
3: He was enamored at Alabama.
2: Pretty good sources were saying that.
3: Chris Sims, who's his boy, was saying it on NBC Sports.
2: Pretty good sources.
3: Yeah, so like that turned into a thing. And then he had the Monday Night Football performance against the Carolina Panthers. It didn't look very good.
1: Oh, yeah.
3: They won the game. But if you called in the next morning, you listened the next morning, you didn't feel like you won the game.
2: Well, you know, there was that period where don't bring him back unless he's fully healthy. Just make sure Mac's doing good. So there was like some of that, too, that was going on.
1: Yeah. It was, but he had that Bears game on Sunday Night
3: he
1: Football.
3: He did.
1: Remember they threw a pick on that? Well, did he throw a pick six on the first play of the game in that game?
3: No, he did. And who'd they lose on that first game? Trent Williams. They lost their starting left tackle the first play of the game. And then it was a shootout. Caleb, that was a fantastic game, by the way.
1: He played
3: down to the wire.
1: Yeah.
3: Caleb, it was literally the final seconds. It was do or die.
1: Caleb made a great play on that final play. Him and D. Winters, who they traded to Dallas.
3: Yep. So. Absolutely. By the way, this hour is brought to you by Freon Bank. Here for you, here for good. We're going to get the injury report here in just a moment. Sound off in a couple minutes, and the phone lines are open, 888-957-9570. I'm just looking through my rundown, and on a day like today when I got Bonte and I got Baldy, I'm not looking at it often because there's so many different storylines we can get to, but I got to give our producer, Sam Lovin, some credit. He gave me a ride this morning because the girlfriend's car's in the shop, so she's taking it. He has one question for every single NFL team that he compiled.
2: Wow.
3: That is some prep. We're going to get to it at some point because he put the time and effort to do that, Sam. I'm giving you credit. We're going to get to it. I promise at some point.
1: And he's locked in.
3: Yeah.
1: Mario Cristobal right now is hanging out in the Bay Area.
2: Hey, I was on a flight from Miami yesterday. It was all Hurricane fans.
3: Really?
1: Oh, they're out here.
2: Yeah, they're here.
1: They're here in the Bay Area.
2: Oh, they're going to take over Stanford.
1: I can't wait for the. They said it's going to be 80% full.
2: I told people, like, I went to a Mario Cristobal spring practice last year. I thought it was like Tom Landry in 85.
3: Oh.
2: Like, it was the hardest football practice I'd seen. And it's no wonder all these kids that came out were ready to play.
3: They destroyed Fernando Mendoza in that game. They beat him up in that game. It was incredible.
2: Made the one run.
3: Yeah.
1: Yeah, no, Mario Cristobal was out here when he was coaching Oregon.
2: Yeah.
1: They played in the Red Box Bowl against Michigan State. It was one of the worst games I've ever attended.
3: Red Box Bowl.
1: Levi Stadium was on like a Tuesday or something. 35,000 cold. They won the game 7-6. But they had like a little coaches meeting, D'Antoni from Michigan State and Cristobal. So I was like, yeah, I kind of want to go to this. You know, I geek out with stuff like that. So I got to talk to Cristobal for like 2 minutes.
2: Okay.
1: And I was like, how's Oregon? He goes, yeah, you know, it's fine. He was charming. Talked. And I was like, you're going to get some of those Miami guys? He goes, well, you know, it's different. It's different down there in Miami. Yeah. He was just like, kind of let me know. I was like, yeah, we don't get the Miami kids up here. It's a little different.
2: And then you get the Polynesians.
1: You get the Polynesians. And now he's at Miami. He's getting everybody. Yeah. Polynesians, Latins, blacks, whites. And
2: yeah, Jason Taylor over there coaching the defense.
3: Yeah.
1: I mean, come on, man.
3: NIL, baby. And then he got Michael. Is Michael Irvin making the trip? That's what we need to know. If he's going to have the belt, is he going to have the belt on the sideline?
4: Oh, my God.
3: Injury report time. Let's hit it. Let's go.
5: It's time for the injury report.
6: That really hurts.
5: Brought to you by Boxer and Gerson, Northern California's premier workers' compensation law firm, helping injured workers get their lives back for over 40 years.
3: By the way, I am starving. Are those breakfast sandwiches arriving yet?
1: Yeah, what's going on?
2: I'm stuttering over here.
1: Body's wearing down.
2: Yeah.
1: All right. His tank is on.
2: Do we have a break right now?
3: No, we don't. You just keep your headphones on.
1: We got food. We got to fill them up in 12 minutes, man. Egan, what kind of operation are you running?
3: The 49ers successfully touched down in Melbourne, Australia yesterday, but without edge rusher Sam Okwuanu, who will miss week one with a foot injury. There was some initial speculation that Okwuanu would fly out later to join the team, but that decision has been scrapped. The injury report was brought to you by Boxer & Gerson, Northern California's premier workers' compensation law firm, helping injured workers get their lives back for over 40 years. 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Halfway home here on a Friday, we got Bonte and Frischaski. We got Baldy live in studio. 30 minutes from now, we'll have the Hall of Famer Terrell Owens joining us on the River Islands guest line. But now it is time. We do it each and every day at 8 a.m. Carter, the sound off, please.
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3: And again, it's anything and everything. The best ones aren't even sports related. And let's start off with number one.
7: Hey, good morning, everybody. I just got something for you. If you want to complain about the traffic or whatever else is going on in your day, I just saw a dog going for his morning walk with three legs, y'all. And he's hopping along on the sidewalk, just loving his walk, loving life, happy to be out there. Just think about that when you're a little bit upset in your car this morning. Think about the dog with three legs, okay? Have a great day.
3: That's what we like to call perspective, Baldy. Yeah.
2: That's perspective. That is perspective. That's the definition.
3: We grew up with a cat with three legs. Her name was Tripod. Because she was a great cat. Hey, but you know what? She was an outdoor cat.
2: Okay.
3: She hunted pretty well. She left us some rats on the porch.
2: Birds?
3: Oh, yeah. Birds, the rats. Oh, yeah.
2: All right.
3: The gophers. So you got to get an outdoor cat. If you have a gopher problem, just get a cat. Yep. They'll solve it.
2: They'll bring one into the house every day.
3: Oh, they will. You'll step on it at 6 in the morning.
2: They'll bring
3: that
2: trophy into the house.
3: Absolutely. And then you got to reward him for it, right?
1: Because you
3: got to.
2: Treats.
3: Let's go. All right. Number two.
8: I don't usually do this, but I was listening to the sound off and I was setting up my bench press weights. And as I got finished and got ready to do my rep, a guy walks up and points to keys that are laying underneath the seat saying, oh, this is mine. I had the time to put the weights off and put my weights on. And then he comes waddling back over here and says it's his chair. I hate it when people all think they can hold on to three or four different benches all over the place in the gym while they're working out. No, man. One, you finish it, you move on. Period.
3: All right, we got the gym rat over here, Brian Baldinger. What the gym etiquette, the bench etiquette there?
2: Yeah, you know, I'm guilty of doing that. Trying to do two or three exercises at once and tying up the machines, and I see some slappy walk over there with their phone, they're sitting on my bench. Like, it irritates me, but I feel like if you are a true gym rat, you just find another alternative exercise to fill in.
3: There you go.
2: Like, I'm not going to take it out on somebody.
3: Yeah, does your routine change every single time? Or are you consistent?
2: No, it changes. But I have my routine. I make the trip to the gym. I do different. I'm into the bar hanging right now.
3: Okay.
2: Seeing how long I can hang. Like, I'm trying to get to 2 minutes. They say, like, that's a sign of longevity. I can't do it yet, but I'm working on it.
1: Listen, I wouldn't mess with Baldy if he's working out. Like, if I see Baldy's got four benches and he's out there putting the weights up, and I say, you know what? I'm going to just wait. I'll just come back in an hour or something like that. I'll figure out. I'll twiddle my thumbs, look at an Instagram, and then I'll come back in an hour.
3: Bench press Bonte? Is that you, huh?
1: Yeah. One plate.
3: Yeah. There you go. The bar, 45 pounds.
1: There we go.
3: All right. Number three.
9: Talking about Fernando Mendoza being a bust after week three of the preseason. Buddy, wake up. It's week three of the preseason. Nobody's a damn bust.
3: Okay, that was directed towards me. There was maybe some tongue-in-cheek in there. It's preseason. The Raiders have been wanting a quarterback for God knows how long. Derek Carr is the high watermark of the last 20 years, and he was solid. Kirk Cousins is week one starter, rightfully so.
1: You doubt Mendoza? After preseason?
2: Who's he throwing to with the Raiders?
3: Brock Bowers.
2: He wasn't there.
3: Michael Mayer.
2: So you're playing Jack Besh?
3: Yeah.
2: Like, you're throwing Jack Besh. It's just a very limited group. They just cut Dante Thornton.
3: Do you think it's the right move to stick with Kirk right now early on?
1: Absolutely.
2: I think for the first couple weeks, it's okay.
3: Yeah.
2: But I wouldn't get him on the field as soon as possible.
3: All right. Because it feels like they just want to protect him from not getting pummeled.
2: But Aikman was 1-15 his rookie year. And for a lot of guys, they're just David Carr. They just get ruined like that. But if you got the right guy, like Aikman was the right guy, you're going to survive.
1: I don't know who they have at wide receiver. Of the
3: no one. Trey Tucker is their number
2: Trey
3: one.
2: Trey Tucker.
3: And he's like a slot. Jack Besh.
1: That's a problem. He set up the fail.
2: Jacoby Myers, he traded to New England.
3: Yeah.
2: To Jacksonville last year. Right. He was awesome there.
1: Don't give up on Mendoza after a few preseason games. Right. Come on, Spidoti.
3: I do love the character and personality. Guy's quirky. He's a little quirky, all right? All right. Sound off number four.
10: Mahegan, get me a college football segment. I don't care if the ratings suck on it. I really don't care. I want a college football segment. It could be a three-minute segment, bro. Come on, man. Get us some damn college football. Get this damn Bay Area into college football, all right? Saturdays are for college football and doing yard work.
1: Can I handle this, Spinelli?
0: Please.
1: Because I feel like I'm one of the biggest college football fans in the Bay Area.
0: Florida State. Team,
2: Florida, the Hurricanes are playing in 11 hours.
1: I'm going down the road.
2: I'm
1: going down to the farm.
2: Yeah.
1: I'm going, and down I'm also farm. Thinking about, but I won't get the permission slip from my wife. But you don't think I want to be at Cal UCLA tomorrow?
2: Yeah.
1: The Hurricanes were out here 2 years
0: apparently
1: ago.
0: Apparently, there's going to be a sellout at that Cal game tomorrow.
2: I was entertained by Georgia Tech Colorado last night.
1: You see, no, I was down there watching my lowly Florida State Seminoles last year at big 7 win. O'clock at night against Stanford losing on the farm.
2: I'm doing Florida State and Alabama in 14 days, man.
1: Baldy, you know, when I was on these airways, where are you going this weekend? I need to know where you're going for college football and pros. Whether it's Waco, Texas, watching the Baylor Bears, whether it's Lubbock, Texas, watching Texas Tech.
2: Yeah.
1: We love college football here. I'm with that caller. We need more college football talk.
0: Did you guys hear Tosh Lupoi, the head coach at Cal, taking a shot at USC's home game in week zero?
2: Oh, yeah.
1: What's going on with Lincoln Riley?
0: Oh,
1: USC.
2: Yikes. Well, I mean, that was pretty embarrassing. But I mean, they said it was just a desert heat out there, you know?
0: No, it's been bad. There's El Nino thing going on right now where it's real and hot and humid, and it's like unseasonable temperatures going on. I was in Vegas, and I know it's a desert over there. Baldy, I swear to God, it was 100.
2: I was there 2 weeks ago.
0: It was 118 degrees one day, and I was walking across to go to Allegiant on the bridge they have.
2: Who are these people that go to the pool when it's 118?
0: How did they do
2: what
0: that?
2: Do they do? They go out there to melt? Yeah. You're not getting refreshing.
0: And they're not even in the pool. They're sitting with their feet in the water. Jump in there.
2: You are melting.
0: Melting. All right. That was the sound off. Shut it down.
1: It's pretty
0: there
1: good.
0: There you go. That was good.
1: See, college football, Spinotti knows. Me and my guy, Big Dog City, he's a diehard Raider fan. God bless his soul, like Spinotti. But we try to go to one major college football game every year.
2: Yep.
1: So we saw Saban in Michigan. Harbaugh, Saban, Rose Bowl, college football playoff. We're at that game. I lost a lot of money on the game, Bobby.
2: Okay, sorry about
1: that. But you know what? I walked out of there saying it was a classic. It was Pasadena. The grass was cut perfectly.
0: Beautiful.
1: And the montage of Keith Jackson. Yep. I was in my feels.
2: Yeah.
1: A few years before that, I'm at the Fiesta Bowl. I've told the story. It's Ohio State Clemson. It's Trevor Lawrence, it's Justin Fields. It's Chris Olave, Garrett Wilson. There's T. Higgins and Justin Ross and Travis Etienne.
2: Yeah, yeah.
1: Chase Young's playing defensive end for the Buckeyes. It was a classic.
2: You're seeing the future of the NFL.
1: Dude, I love college football.
2: No, look, this year I'm doing Auburn at Georgia. I've never been in Athens.
1: You've never been behind the hedges.
2: Never been behind the hedges. I'm going to Georgia. Next day I'm doing Chicago and Atlanta.
1: Wow.
2: Then I'm doing Indiana at Michigan. I've never been to the Big House.
1: Wow.
2: Never been to the Big House. Wow. Next day, I'm doing Green Bay and Detroit. Like, those weekends, like, I can't wait for them.
0: By the way, we got Shay and SF, Dave and Fresno. We're going to get to all
1: get
0: of
1: to
0: you. 888-957-9570. I do want to ask you about the defensive line because that is a big question mark for San Francisco. We have a guy in Nick Bosa coming off his third torn ACL since high school. There's a lot riding on him and his health. Potentially, Romello Heights, fourth-round pick, Osa Adigizua. We'll get to all of it. But let's start off with our guy, Shay in SF, who's apparently, and we won't hold this against him, a Seahawks fan.
1: Oh, God.
0: Oh, boy. What's up, Shay?
11: That's right. A Seahawks fan in the Bay Area. Hey, Baldy, I'm wondering if you know anything about Terrion Arnold and this exemplar. Any news on when he may get off this or when we expect them back?
2: I think you got to let I don't know where it's at in the courts, you know, in the whole investigation. I know Seattle. Did Seattle claim him?
0: They signed him. So he's on the Seahawks team.
2: So it's just a question of when he's going to be eligible to like go out and play. They lost Reek Woolen. They like to have depth at the corner.
0: They brought in Diggs, obviously, too. I think he's on the practice squad.
2: John Schneider said, though, I think, you know, sometimes these kids, I don't know anything about the story.
1: Yeah.
2: Okay. I know what I read, but I don't know the story. So what John Schneider said I thought was pretty good because, you know, you're going to get blowback, especially if you did something to a woman, right? I get that.
0: Right.
2: But he's like, he felt like when he recruited the kid, studied the kid, got to know him at the combine, he felt like he knew something about the character. He played for Nick Saban. It's all about character. Like, these guys can make mistakes. I'm not exonerating him for anything if he did something wrong. But, like, sometimes these kids need a second chance. And sometimes the general manager, like Schneider's going, I think I know him better than whatever behavior he failed on.
0: Right.
1: Real quick, is Shay still there?
0: Oh, no, he's gone. He bounced.
1: How did he become? Is he from Seattle?
0: Maybe.
1: Is he?
0: What? Does it bother you?
1: It does.
0: I mean, he's a roaster, though, at the end of the day.
1: He's from the Bay Area.
0: We'll accept all of them.
1: How the hell did you become a Seahawk fan? Because growing up, the Seahawks were in the AFC West.
3: What if his dad's from there? What if his mom's from there?
1: That's why possible? I wanted him on the line. Okay, that's why I wish Shay was on the line. I wanted to ask him those questions.
3: I don't discriminate from any roaster. As long as you're listening to our show and calling in, that's fine. Fair. But that being said, Niner fans, you should take that personally that a Seahawks fan called in before most of you. 888-957-9570. Where the hell are you?
1: I mean, he could be from Seattle. I have no idea. I mean, we've had Jet fans call. Who's the guy, Yogi?
3: Oh, yeah.
1: Yogi still owes me a jersey from Yogi. 3 years ago. He's never called the
3: what,
1: show
3: you wanted a Joe Namath jersey. Is that what you wanted?
1: Yeah, this Jet fan called his head. Bonte, I'll bet you on the Jets, Niners, Monday Night Football.
3: Yeah.
1: Week one, he called in every single week of camp. I got a bet for you, Bonte. I said, fine. You get a jersey of your choice,
2: yeah.
1: Joe Namath. And you give me a jersey of my choice. The guy never called back sick. We don't know where he's at.
3: The Niners had like 6 field goals in that game. It was like Jake Moody had like 20 fantasy points. By the way, the sound off, we do it each and every day, Monday through Friday, 8 a.m. Call 628-400-9880, especially on the weekends. We're not available. Leave a voicemail sounding off on whatever is bugging you in sports or anything else. We'll pick this up on the other side.
1: You need that breakfast.
3: But I need a bad.
1: I don't do these hours no more, man.
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1: Listen to that guy driving the bus, man. 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
1: Reds are frauds to me. I they won the damn Super Bowl. They were frauds that year, damn it.
2: My favorite drop ever. Frauds, even when they won the Super Bowl. I'll put his headphones on. We're all smashing our breakfast sandwiches. We desperately needed it.
1: All right,
2: let me play it.
1: Reds are frauds to me. Even when they won the damn Super Bowl, they were frauds that year. Damn it.
2: Rams are frauds, even when they won the Super Bowl. That was one of the all-time haterade moments from Vontae Hill.
1: You know, Baldy. And by the way, great beat, Carter. It's not like good music coming in from a break. Football season on the horizon.
2: Let's go.
1: It's a beautiful day out here.
2: It is. The sun is shining.
1: Cut on the football fields. They're watering it. High school football's at full. Like, I was watching high school football on my computer last weekend. I can't get enough, but I watch it at all levels. I do not care what it is. I got to watch football. But that year with the Rams, I watched them come to Levi's. The Niners turned their season around on Monday Night Football. Hufanga had to pick six. They start rolling. And that NFC Championship game, 17-7. And I'm sitting next to Shasky's buddy, Rocco. I stole his friend for the day. He sat next to me at the NFC Championship game. And we're sitting there before that drive where Stafford should have thrown a pick to Jawoski Tart.
3: Mm-hmm.
1: And we look at each other and said, Stafford's due for a pick. He's due for one. Next play, throws it right to Jawoski Tart. He drops it.
2: Oof.
1: On the jumbo trying to SoFi say that big old board they have. They zoom in on Tart with his hands over his face. It was the last football game he ever played, I believe. And Odell Beckham Jr., next play, 30-yard catch, 15 more yards because Jimmy Ward late hit, and they stole that game. And before it, they were showing the Bengals and Chiefs on the board.
3: Yep.
1: And when the Bengals won that AFC Championship game, the entire crowd, Rams fans, Niner fans, erupted like, oh, we got one.
3: We
1: don't got to deal with Mahomes no more. And so it still hurts me to the day that McVay and them got that one.
3: Yep.
1: And the Niners are sitting here. We haven't watched one since January 95.
3: They needed that final drive to go down there to win it to Cooper Kupp, man. But, you know, they had a 4th-and-1, and they ran a fly sweep to Cooper Kupp, and he picked up the first down.
1: Unbelievable.
3: They could have punted right there and played defense, and they didn't. They took a chance, and the play worked.
2: By the way, this hour is brought to you by Fremont Bank, here for you, here for good. That is the voice of Vontae Hill filling in for Joe Shasky today. That is Brian Baldinger joining us for the entire show here live in studio. 888-957-9570 is the number. If you would like to ask Baldy anything, you could call or text the same number. And by the way, the Hall of Famer, Terrell Owens, is going to be joining us in about 10 minutes, courtesy of the River Islands guest line. I can't wait either. Let's get to some of these calls. I've been hanging on.
1: Yep.
2: They want to talk to Baldy. Let's go to Dave in Fresno to start things off. What's up, Dave? You're on the roast.
4: Good morning. I had to call. The two legends is on, Bonte and Baldy.
3: That's it.
4: Man, it's a pleasure to be here this morning. But I do got to push back a little on Bonte. Take about Lynch and if there should be pressure there. Maybe no pressure on him, you know,

0: me, I feel like that's where they want to make their bread and butter with, and it just hasn't worked out. You know, I know we drafted Mike Hill, Alfred, CJ West.
1: Yep.
0: They traded for the D tackle from the Cowboys. Hopefully that's not another Hargrave situation. But yeah. But you know, I think right now, I don't know if that's Lynch making those calls. I don't know who's making those calls, but the player personnel is a concern, especially at that position. Cause that, I know that's what they want to prioritize. So right. This week I hear we only have one healthy edge rusher. I mean, and that's if Nick Bosa can even play. So it is concerning. You know, but hey, it's a pleasure to be here this morning, Aldi, Bonte. I hope everything's good, bro. Love hearing you, bro. I'd love to hear what y'all got to say about that.
2: You know, it's good to hear from you, Dave. Dave and I.
3: No shout out for me, but that's fine.
2: Yeah,
3: no,
2: we had our battles over the time. We always disagree, but I respect it because that's what sports is all about, having opinions and staying strong with them. He's right about the defensive line. It is a big concern because I don't have a lot of trust in the back end with the safeties.
1: Mm-hmm.
2: And the front end goes with the back end. You don't get pressure on a quarterback like Stafford or anybody in this league.
1: Yep.
2: They're going to get roasted on the back end. So the draft, right? They drafted G.J. Jones. They lost him to Denver. It's a huge loss for them.
1: Mm-hmm.
2: Ken Law didn't work out. Drake Jackson, his body failed him.
1: Yeah.
2: You were at that Pittsburgh game. Yep. We picked up three sacks.
1: I know.
2: We thought, oh, man, well, you got a player.
1: He could bend. He had a lot of promise.
3: Didn't do anything else after that game.
2: Nothing. His body broke down.
3: Yeah. Yeah.
2: Body breaks down. Sometimes you can't help
1: it. Look, they've drafted five guys in the last 2 years. So we see what Grayson Halton and Romello Height looks like. It's hard to expect rookies to just come in and look like Byron Murphy didn't do that in Seattle. He was the first-round pick, then he flourished last year. So you have to give these guys a little bit of time, but they've drafted five guys. The Rams have rebuilt their defensive line in the course of 2 years. You know, Kobe Turner, Byron Young, like the whole group, they hit on all those guys.
2: Fisk, Jaden Fisk.
1: Yep. So, you know, Jaden Verse, like they hit on every single guy. They rebuilt their defensive line on the fly, and they all came through. And so the 49ers are in the same boat. They're drafting these guys. We got to see what CJ and Alfred look like this year.
3: How's Nick Bosa going to look? That's going to be the question, right?
1: Well, I think physically he's going to look fine.
3: Yeah.
1: I don't know what if he's just going to be, you know, physically just dominant offensive tackles right now.
3: Yeah.
1: You know, like Alaric Jackson, is he just going to ruin him like in Melbourne, Australia? I don't know yet. Yeah. I don't know what he's going to look like.
2: Yeah, nobody knows.
3: No,
2: that's... Nobody knows. I mean, he hasn't practiced much. He's had the tendonitis. And this is a big year. They go as Nick Bosa go this year. I think for this defense to really flourish, Baldy, the linebackers will be fine. But if Bosa's playing at that DPOY level, because I think that's what they need from these edge rushers, where's Romello Height at? You watch. Who is he at Texas Tech? I don't know.
1: Yeah.
2: I just don't know.
1: Yeah. David Bailey got all the attention.
2: David Bailey got all the attention. Okuwanu, I hear the foot injury may be serious.
3: Oh, yeah. That's not good.
2: It may be a broken foot. Who knows? Yeah. It's what some of the reports are right now. It's a rumor mill. So
1: very thin there. They look very thin.
2: I why not sign a Kyle Van Noy? Why not just take a chance on a guy like Hassan Reddick? I don't care. They may not have nothing left in the tank, Baldy, but going into week one against Stafford and Puka and Devontae with one healthy edge rusher?
1: I remember 1 year, I was out here doing a game like in December, and the week before, I said that it looked to me like Max Crosby was going to be the defensive player of the year, right? Because he was just dominant, and it was, you know, it was 12 weeks, 13 weeks, right? So anyways, I'm out there on the field walking around, and Nick walks up and bumps me. And he's just, you know, typical Nick. Like, you know, he's not loud or boisterous. He's just like, you think Max is the MVP? So, like, he took it personally. He heard it, right? And I go, well, Max, Max plays every play.
2: Right.
1: And Nick just calmly came back to me and he said, yeah, but I'm trying to win 20 games. Like, I'm playing a 20-game schedule. He's playing a 17-game schedule.
2: Oh, wow.
1: I'm trying to win a Super Bowl. That was his comeback. Like, I'm taking some plays off. I'm gonna rest the body. I'm going to be strong in January when I got to be strong. But, you know, the depth in your defense line is so important. And they don't even have – it looks like it's questionable depth right now. To get to 17 games, you're going to need – you're going to have two waves of four guys every week.
3: Well, that's what I'm getting at. And then that brings up a guy we haven't really talked about this morning, new defensive coordinator Raheem Morris. Like, does that put more pressure on him to be, I don't know, a little bit more creative, mix up some fronts? I have no idea what they're going to get in this guy. This is their – fourth straight year of a new defensive coordinator, right? It was Steve Wilks, Sorensen. You bring back Sala, and now you got Raheem Morris, who obviously has ties with Kyle Shanahan going back to their Tampa days. Yep.
1: Well, I mean, look, Raheem has done it at a high level. I remember 1 year he was in Atlanta with Dan Quinn. He was coaching Julio Jones, who was coaching wide receivers. It was just bizarre. Like, he belongs on the defensive side. But you know, the horses win the race. Like, you need talent. I don't care who you are. Like, Mike

0: Donald could draw up all these different blitzes they did in the Super Bowl to Drake May, but he's got the horses. He's got the guys that can cover. He's got the defensive line. He's got depth on the defensive line. There's a lot of things that they could do because they knew they could get home with four and they could affect the quarterback. But if you got to do these overload blitzes, you're going to get burned. Yeah. They're going to make you pay in this business.
1: Terrell Owens joining us in a couple minutes, courtesy of the River Islands guest line. Let's go back out to the phone line. Steve in San Francisco. What's up, Steve? You're on with Brian Baldinger and Bonte. What you got?
2: Hey, what's going on, guys? Real quick statement and then a question for Baldy and the team. I think Purdy, going back to your point earlier, he's the glue. I mean, I know it's a tired rhetoric as far as the national media minimizing his contributions and stuff, but I think even locally, and it's not to say he's better than these guys, but like he's like the sixth or seventh name that comes up when you talk about like pivotal success. Like, what are pivotal success factors and players for the Niners? This year, I mean, he's 26 years old. I still think his best football is ahead of him. Like, look at what he did in Philadelphia. Kittle goes down in the second quarter. He's got nobody. He's opening up the game to DeMarcus Robinson. I'm really excited to see what he does with Stribling and when he's got some better weapons around him and in his whatever fifth year. Question for Baldy, though. This season, to me, has so much swing. I can't remember a season like this in recent memory where I could make the argument for why the Niners could win 8 games just as much as I can, seeing them win 12 or 13. How much is it a concern that this thing is held together like by Band-Aids, wishful thinking, you know, we're bringing the band back together. We got Greenlaw. We got Debo. Like, how much is this riding on older guys coming off of big injuries being good to go and huge contributors? And is it valid to base projections off of that? Or should we be looking and saying, hey, like recent history is going to tell the story here and we could easily see 4 or 5 of these guys go down or just be a shell of them?
0: Well, I mean, it's a legitimate question. And it that's a national story. You know, they got older this year. Every other team is trying to get younger. They got older. All right. And you're counting on these guys to be Debo that we're used to seeing. We're counting on Mike Evans to be the Mike Evans, 1,000-yard receiving. We're counting on these guys in order to be successful. And that's why you can have that swing from 8 games to 12. And so we know the coach is legit. We know he knows how to game plan. He knows how to, like, get your team ready to play. Like, they've got that covered. But I think part of the reason why there's such a swing is because the Super Bowl champion does reside here.
3: Yep.
0: And the favorite to win the Super Bowl, which isn't that team, the Rams, resides in this division.
3: Yep.
0: And you're going to see them twice. And so part of it is, can they be anything but the third best team with what they're going up against? And that's legitimate. That's,
1: right.
0: That doesn't mean you're a hater at all.
3: No doubt.
0: It's just looking at rosters and looking at what the other teams have brought in and what they have done.
1: Right, and being the third best team in this division doesn't mean you're cooked. You can still absolutely be a Super Bowl contender. It just shows how stacked this division is. But at the same time, you know, iron sharpens iron. But also, I always looked at divisions like the AFC North for so long. It was like whoever came out of that division with Baltimore, right, with Pittsburgh, with Cincinnati, it felt like in that first round, it's like, oh boy, man. I don't know if they can hang on because of all the injuries, and it was just so decimated from the physical football that they played. I'm not saying it's going to be the same thing in the NFC West. Hell, maybe that's the NFC North this year, but there is this, you know, compare and contrast. It's hard not to compare and contrast, Baldy, if you're a Niner fan, and especially, I mean, I hate to bring it up, they won the Super Bowl right here in your backyard.
3: Yeah,
1: they won it at Levi's Stadium.
3: Yeah.
1: In your locker room, Baldy.
3: Baldy, I walked out midway through the fourth quarter. I said, okay, I'm done.
1: You were there.
3: Bad
1: Bunny.
3: It's the Super Bowl. I got to see the Super Bowl. It's the biggest game.
0: Yeah.
3: But I walked out, like, it was probably early fourth quarter. I say, I've had enough.
0: Yeah.
3: I can't do this to myself.
0: Mm-hmm.
3: Watching them celebrate. And they took over Levi's Stadium. It was a home game for Seattle.
0: No, they traveled.
3: They traveled. The 12s traveled.
0: They were one of the first teams to really travel.
3: Yeah,
0: their fan base.
3: That's what they have up there. They're passionate about their Seahawks. So, it's like the old school NFC East. You played in it in the 80s. A little different with the defenses or whatnot, but you had some heavy hitters.
0: But, you know, also in the NFC East back in those days, it was driven by the head coaches and the personalities.
3: Yeah.
0: Whether it was Buddy Rhines or Parcells or
3: Joe Gibbs.
0: Like, you know, there was proven head coaches. And that's what you have here.
3: That's what
0: you have.
3: Like,
0: Mike McDonald's young, but he's proven.
1: Oh, guess who's proven?
3: We got to get our popcorn ready?
1: Oh, we got to get our popcorn ready.
3: Right.
1: Ladies and gentlemen, joining us now on the River Islands guest line. Good morning. Terrell Owens, Hall of Famer, 49ers Hall of Fame, NFL 2000s All-Decade Team, five-time All-Pro. I mean, I could go on and on and on, and I'm sure you would love me to, T.O. Joe Spadoni, Bonta Hill, Brian Baldinger with you. And we're going to start here. We're going to get into, you know, the 49ers, Rams, this NFL season, which is less than a week away now. But we'll start with an incredible opportunity on September 26th and 27th at Silverado Resort up in Napa. I was just up there. The golf is absolutely incredible. You got the wine, Baldy. You got it all up at Silverado Resort. An absolutely beautiful place. And there's three packages that people can pick from. You got the dinner and game day experience, an intimate dinner with you, and then watch the Niners game with you the next day. You got the second opportunity, the mix and match point play, plus Legends on the Court luncheon. And number three, the exhibition match play with T.O. Watch you go head to head with other pickleball pros. T.O., good morning. And let's talk about this Silverado Resort outing. Oh, no! I teed it up perfectly, and the screen is black.
3: Where's he at?
1: No.
3: T.O. loves his pickleball, man. I told you, Baldy.
1: That's what we call a false start, Baldy.
4: That's a false start. We got to do a do-over.
1: I could not have set that up perfectly.
3: T.O. loves
4: himself
3: some pickleball.
4: That was the fire alarms earlier, and now we're getting like,
3: we got adversity here.
4: Yeah, we got some adversity,
1: but we go through it. That's all right.
4: You got to fight through it. You got to fight through it, man.
3: You got to fight through the adversity, Australia with the Rebs. You got to fight through it.
4: We got to get the ball back, man. We got to take the ball back here.
1: Look
4: at Hagan stuck his head in their door right there. He's, I mean, like, what? How did he get this happen?
3: He's scrambling right now. Thanks for the breakfast.
1: Yeah, thank God I had my breakfast sandwich. We got our owner coming down there
4: to the locker room right now.
1: God, man. Let us know when you get it back. It's all good because we got hella people on the phone lines right now. See, I say hella right there. That's the Bay Area. 888-957-9570 is the number. Ask Baldy anything. And we'll go out to... Oh, wow. Of course, the breaking news from the Kings this morning means RJ and Fairfield is going to be calling. RJ, did you want to talk Ben Simmons or 49ers?
4: Ben Simmons.
2: Hey, count us in, man. Hey, we're sixth seed. That's where my prediction right now. We're going to be the sixth seed.
3: Yeah, okay.
2: King Bonte, what's up, King?
3: What's up, RJ? Long time no talk, man.
2: Baldy, you the man.
4: Thank you.
2: Padone, you... You the man.
1: Well, okay, there was a pause right there.
3: Don't do that, RJ.
1: He stumbled. See, this is the thing. Bye-bye. Hey, RJ, hang tight. We'll get to you. We got T.O. back? We got him back? All right.
3: Let's go
1: right now to the Hall of Famer. Terrell Owens joining us on the River Islanders. T.O., can you hear us?
5: I do. Can you guys see me, hear me?
3: There he goes.
1: I see the shades. Legend. I see the backwards hat. All right, let's go, man. Pickleball, Silverado Resort. Let's go.
5: Yeah, man, I can't wait, man. It's going to be a great weekend. We're going to play a lot of football, a lot of pickleball. I know we're going to talk a little football today, but I've gotten to this pickleball phase, and it's just taking off like wildfire. Got an opportunity to be at one of the top resorts, best resort in all of Napa Valley and Silverado. Man, it's going to be a great weekend of just fun pickleball, and I'm looking for all the high-end, high-level pickleball players. I know that everybody wants to come out and meet me, this and that and the other, but I'm looking to meet all the pickleball players that's in the area. We're going to have a dinner. Actually, there's only about 16 spots left for the dinner, so if you're in the area, you want to play some pickleball. Obviously, the next day we're going to watch the 49ers Cardinals game. That's available. Be ready to tune in to some high-level pickleball.
4: T.O., it's Baldy here, man. Good to hear your voice, brother.
5: What's up, man? I saw you earlier. I don't know what happened to my video, but you guys were looking good.
4: I
5: want to
4: break you down on the pickleball court, T.O. I need a Baldy's breakdown of you out there. Like, tell me, I know you're the best conditioned pickleball player in the history of pickleball, but like, are you a natural to this thing, T.O.?
5: No, I wouldn't say that I was a natural, and I think that's been the really challenging thing about it, because everybody knows, what I did in the football field, and they thought it would be an easy transition to the pickleball court. I had a humbling experience when I first tried it out. Actually, a good friend of mine, Marcellus Wiley, he's the one that really kind of got me into pickleball right at the end of 2024. So right now, I've been consistently playing probably around like about 18, 19 months. And I've been training with some of the top pickleball players. I really have Roscoe Bellamy, Gabe Joseph. I have the knowledge of a lot of the pickleball female, top female pickleball players out there, from Anna Bright, Anna Lee Waters, Kay Fahey, Meg DeZay. I mean, everybody. I mean, met Ben Johns, Jack Sock, Tyson McGuffin, Parrish Todd, like all these pickleball players. They've helped me on my pickleball journey, and I've been playing in a few tournaments. I almost got my first medal a couple of weekends ago in APP Chicago. I didn't play with my regular mixed doubles partner because she got sick and wasn't able to make it, so I had to play with a new person. But we got to the bronze medal match, and we just lost by a couple of points. But again, it's been everybody knows that I'm playing now. They're like, oh my god, they're like, it's addicting, and it's addicting. And I'm like, no, I don't look at it as addicting. For me, it's a challenge because it's something that's been totally out of my wheelhouse. I've never played a racket sport before I picked up a pickleball paddle in October or November of 2024. And yeah, man, it's just, like I said, to your point, Baldy, I think I might be the best conditioned, best looking pickleball player out there.
0: There you go.
5: So now I'm trying to bring my game up to my condition and my looks. So if I get that on par, then look out, pickleball world.
3: Well,
5: here
3: T.O., I remember when you came out here for NBA All-Star Weekend, you guys were playing in the Celebrity Pickleball Classic. You were 4 months in the game. I hear Rick Barry all the time talk about how he's nationally ranked, how I have no competition, I'm the best all time. T.O., man, I need you to get up there at Rick Barry levels. Come on now.
5: Hey, tell Rick Barry I'm ready to see him now.
3: Let's go.
5: I am ready to see him.
1: Let's freaking go, man.
5: Let's go, Rick Barry.
1: Just search Terrell Owens Silverado Resort, and the page will come up, people. That is an awesome. Now, again, I was just at Silverado Resort. You're right, T.O. It is sensational. It is gorgeous. You got the wine. You got the golf. You got the pickleball. It is the place to be at.
5: Yeah.
1: Outside of Australia and Melbourne, it's the place to be at, because that's where the 49ers and Rams will be playing a week from yesterday, actually. But it's all weird because they're ahead, all the stuff. It's Friday, it's Saturday. Who the hell knows? All I know is that the 49ers are there, T.O., but the Rams, they're not leaving until the day before the game. Like, what is your thoughts overall on how these two teams are traveling and attacking it that way? Is it something or is it nothing?
5: I mean, this may be two head coaches playing chess matches with each other. You just never know what the strategy is going into the game. Again, maybe it's a situation where, again, they may know something that the 49ers may not know. And obviously with the time zone and the time change or what have you, maybe they may know something about the body may not, you know, anatomically, you know, adjust to the time zone when they get there versus when they leave or what have you. But at the end of the day, when the ball, when that toy cost goes up and the balls are thrown around, I mean, it's nothing but football. I mean, that's when you have to really play the game. So it doesn't really matter. All that stuff goes out the window once that whistle blows. And so, it's going to be obviously a lot of things that are going to obviously take place that's going to factoring like who wins, who loses. At the end of the day, it's football. Those guys know how to play the game of football at a very high level. You think about, you know, what they're doing, especially with the 49ers. They have had so many distractions along the way leading up to this this upcoming football game. If they can just get a W, again, that'll kind of erase a lot of things that have happened thus far. But again, you can't count out the Rams. You got obviously Aaron Donaldson. I don't think he's going to play in this game, but you got Myles Garrett, who's a great addition to that defense. Obviously, you know, a few years removed from, Super Bowl champion. They have the DNA. They have what it takes. If I have to give a nod on who's going to win, I'm going to go with the Rams. I think just because of just everything that has been swirling around with the 49ers, obviously with injuries and all the other offseason distractions, you got Brandon Ayuk and all these, you know, current things that have been happening. That's my take on it. I'm going with the Rams. Like I said, 49ers are my heart, but I can't really just go with my heart right now. I have to go really. My head says the Rams.
3: Oh, that hurts my heart. Go ahead, Baldy. No. I got to sit this question out, Baldy. Go ahead.
0: T.O., I was in Philly, T.O., when you left San Francisco and you came to the Eagles. And that crowd and that fan base, T.O., they adopted you day one. Fly Eagles Fly, the whole stadium, T.O., was dancing with you in the end zone. It was one of the most amazing things I've seen in sports that whole season. And I guess I'm bringing that up here, T.O., because Mike Evans leaves Tampa where he's beloved, he's won a championship, all that stuff, and he comes here, and people really haven't seen him yet, T.O. But I feel like the fan base is ready to adopt him, maybe not to the same level as Eagle fans adopted you, but can you see something like that happening if he comes out and balls out in San Francisco?
5: Yeah, absolutely. I mean, obviously, Mike Evans, formidable receiver. He's done a lot of great things down in Tampa, Super Bowl champion. He knows how to play the game. Again, obviously, like I said, it's X's and O's. Once you get on the field, you just play. Obviously, like I said, a lot of things, like I said, with the distractions, injuries, if they can go in there and steal a win down in Melbourne, down in Australia, that's going to be a huge lift, you know, just for the confidence and just, I think, just the dark cloud that has been over the 49ers over the last couple of months. But he's a proven receiver. This guy, obviously, definitely Hall of Fame worthy. Hopefully, like I said, with Kyle Shanahan and that offense, that they can kind of retool that. You got the resurgence of Debo, re-addition of him, adding him back to the fold of the offense. I know he and Kyle Shanahan, they was bumping heads toward the end of the year before his departure. So if they have rectified those things, and I think if Debo can adopt his role and play it at a high level and be who they think that he can be in certain situations, obviously Christian McCaffrey, CMC, he does what he does. Like I said, those other receivers can complement Mike. Again, they have the recipe for something big at the end of the season. But again, like I said, Baldy, you know this. It's not how you start, it's how you finish. Mm-hmm. And at the end of the season, at the end of the season, you hear this word, the war of attrition. It's all about what team is the healthiest. Yep. Right now, they're not even starting the season on the right footing with all the injuries that they have. Mm-hmm. So if somehow, some way, they can shore up, obviously defense can play what they do, play how they can play, and offensively, you got Purdy coming back, and they can get something offensively. They can find a niche hang their hat on something other than just defense. And obviously, on the road, you have to take your special teams. You know that, Baldy. Special teams may play a big part in the win if they can win down under. But they have the nucleus. They have the makeup of something special. Let's see how this thing unfolds. I don't want to write them off just yet. I don't like to give, you know, preseason predictions, because it's not how you start, it's how you finish.
3: Mm-hmm. You know, T.O., I was just singing your praises earlier today, how I would take you over Randy Moss any day of the week, because I think you're one of the more complete receivers in NFL history. Brent Wine, Vaughn Vino, but the way you're talking today, I'm going to have to pour out the wine. I'm going to have to sell you a jersey for picking the Rams. No, you know you're my guy, but you brought up something on a serious note. Brandon Ayuk. Brandon Ayuk was an all-pro in 2023. Very underrated season, and I think some people overlooked that. But what's gone on with him since that point, since he got injured in the holdout whatnot, what would you tell Brandon Ayuk right now, who's sitting out right now? He hasn't signed up for reinstatement in the NFL. What would Terrell Owens tell Brandon Ayuk right now to try to get his career back on track?
5: I mean, number one, whatever's going on with him, whatever happened with him and management with 49ers, very unfortunate. Again, I mean, the things that he's done from a social media standpoint, that hasn't, I think, bode well for him. I mean, it's a recipe for disaster. I think he's kind of self-destructing. I think it's been counterproductive in whatever he's trying to do or tried to do. Again, I think he has to just reset.
3: Yeah.
5: Whoever his team is, whoever is around him, somebody has to get to him and like, yo, bro, reset. You have to get yourself back in order, get back to the person that he was prior to all of these things. And again, injuries could have been playing a major part. Again, because like I said, when you get hurt and you're trying to get back on the field and you're not able to play to the level that you once did, and like I said, whatever went on prior to him getting back with the 49ers, the injuries, the rehab, all those things – And I don't really think money isn't an issue. As Baldy, you know, as a player, mentally there are things that can go on with you that can derail you. Mm-hmm. We don't know exactly what that may be with Brandon Ayuk personally. We know what's going on with management. There's obviously a rift. They're bumping heads on whatever the case may be. But the route that he has taken, going to social media, I think that has been very counterproductive with him. No team is going to take a shot on him until they see that he's in a better state of mind, mental state of mind. Physically, like, we don't even know what he can do just yet. Like, mm-hmm. Yeah, we know he's had enough time to rehab and get back on the field to play. We don't know what he can do at this point. Right now, mentally, he's not in a position to be on anybody's roster. I think if somebody can get to him and he can stabilize himself and put himself in the right space and mind, and so organizations can really see that, okay, he's changed and this is a different person, then he can get himself in a position to be on the roster. But right now, nobody's going to take a chance on him.
0: T.O., I'm going to sing your praises here about a particular part of your game. The two best receivers I have seen in my time, when a play breaks down that wanted the ball more than anybody else, was you and Antonio Brown. And it was one of your great skills, T.O. You're going to find the vision, get in the vision of the quarterback. Come back to the ball, find the opening, keep the play alive. We see all these quarterbacks that are scrambling now, moving. How did you learn that skill, T.O.? Because you practice all these route combinations, you're supposed to be here, and then things break down. And you were determined to be the guy to get that scramble ball drill. Was that something that you worked on all the time, T.O.?
5: Yes, twofold, Barty. I mean, number one, being coachable, paying attention to detail. You know, in the West Coast offense, we have something called the scramble drill. Obviously, like I said, we all have plays that are dialed up. Sometimes you have to improvise. You go out, once you leave that huddle, you see a pre-snap read. It can change at any at the snap of the ball. So again, they're depending on where you are on the football field in relation to the quarterback. You have places that you need to be and where to go based on where that quarterback is and where you are on the football field. We went through those things. There's two-minute drills. There's things that we harp on, we emphasize. Scramble drill is one of those things. When a play breaks down, and I'm very intuitive when I see a quarterback, when he's out of the pocket, he's scrambling. Trust me, a quarterback doesn't want to get hit by guys that are chasing him like the cyber trucks. You know, you got Miles Garrett, you got people coming down on him. I had Jeff Garcia, very mobile quarterbacks, Tony Romo, Donovan McNabb. When the play broke down and they're out of the pocket, trust me, they're trying to find the same color jersey and who can get in their eyesight first. Me, I was, like you said, I was very determined. Me understanding what I could do once I got my hands on the ball. And again, improvisation is part of who we are and the ability that I had, probably better than a lot of people. When you talk about rack, which is run after catch, when you talk about yards after catch, that was something I think that was a great part of my game. And once I did that, I tried to get in the QB's vision no matter where I was on the football field. When I saw him come out of that pocket, when plays broke down, if it wasn't a timing play, then I knew to, number one, come back to the football, get into the QB's vision, and wherever he was, I tried to be in relation to him to try to give him a target so he can get the ball in my hands. And once the ball is in my hands, that's when it's, you know, I do what I do, and I did what I did to the best of my ability. That was making people miss, being a big receiver, having quick feet. Those are things, honestly, I worked on in the offseason. I wasn't known as a fast receiver. I wasn't known as a 4.2, 4.3 guy coming out of college. These are things that I worked on every year in the offseason. Every part of my game, I tried to emphasize and I tried to get better than the year before. When people see my speed, there's track speed and there's game speed. Mm-hmm. I wasn't going to wow you. I wasn't going to wow you on the clock on 40 times, the 40-yard dash. But when you get that ball in my hand, I would have loved to have seen how many miles per hour that I got up to. Now they have these trackers on these guys. Trust me, I might have been reaching 25 miles per hour. Once I got my hands on.
1: Tyreek Hill is the cheetah, right? No, you're the gazelle out there, T.O. He's joining us now on the River. We're on the River Islands guest line, by the way. And you could join T.O. at the Silverado Resort September 26th and 27th. Just search Tara Lowen Silverado Resort and the page will come up. And I do want to bring up a young receiver a lot of 49er fans are excited about this year in Dejon Stribling. I don't know if you've had a chance to talk to the young rook or anything like that, but tell us what you've seen from him, or if you've had, you know, any knowledge of his game. People are excited with Ricky Pearsall being out for the year. That was a big gut punch, right? Because this was a young guy that felt like he was finding his footing at times last year, just couldn't stay healthy. So a lot could be riding on this guy with some veterans, with Debo Samuel, Mike Evans alongside him.
5: No, I honestly, I don't know much about him. I have heard of his name. Again, this is a guy, again, obviously long rangey. Again, he has an opportunity. Again, like I said, it's unfortunate with Pearsall being out this year, but it also presents an opportunity for him. So hopefully, I know Coach Hankerson, I think that's his name.
3: Yeah,
5: I think, he coached my son when he was there as well. So I'm sure he's in his ear, giving him all the knowledge that he can and he has to have him take advantage of this opportunity. And obviously, he has a veteran in Mike Evans, so obviously to look up to, really kind of just follow his footsteps. My advice: do what he does, learn the offense as quick and as fast as much as he can without being too overwhelmed, and don't try to do anything too spectacular. When the ball gets in his hand, the ball is in the air. Do what Stribling does. Go attack the ball, catch the ball, and make plays. And I think as the season unfolds, he'll get more comfortable with the offense, get more comfortable with Purdy, the way that he throws the ball, all those things. That's what training camp, OTAs, all those things are about. Like I said, I haven't followed him too much. So, again, I'm sure he's taking advantage and learning the little nuances of the really complex offense that I'm sure Kyle Shanahan has. If he can do that and just be just a good, solid number two as he comes into the fold. When you think about Juwan Jennings that left, you know, that was on that team, he was easily the best receiver the last couple of years, to be quite honest. Mm-hmm. He just didn't have the breakaway speed, the speed that would have really taken him tip the scale with his catchability and his playmaking ability. Had he had speed, if he had Debo speed or just the playmaking ability, once he got the ball in his hand, Juwan Jennings would have been there. So when you bring and insert a guy like Stribling, who obviously has an upside, there's potential there. If he can enhance it, really just hone on those things that he does best, work on those deficiencies in between practices, he's going to be what they expect him to be in the years to come.
3: You know, T, I want to ask you so much, the Tears of Joy game, the catch too, when you had that great catch against the Green Bay Packers and you came off the sideline crying. I want to ask you about the scammer, Deja Love. I know you got thoughts about that, but we don't have enough time. We don't have enough time for that, T.O. I want to ask you about Brock Purdy, the quarterback, and how you would have done with a guy like Brock Purdy, and what do you expect from him this season coming up in 2026?
5: What I think, I mean, Brock Purdy, he's been knocking on the door the last few years. There's obviously high hopes for getting to the Super Bowl, and we've already talked about the war of attrition. Injuries has been really in the Achilles heel for the 49ers. I think, again, if they can put a good run together, be solid, really kind of identify what they can hang their hat on, really, you know, see what the development is of the young receiver. Lean on the experience, the veteran Mike Evans there, and Debo come in and do what Debo has been expected to do. If we can get some of those things, then I think Brock Purdy is going to be confident in what he can do as a quarterback. And my thing is, like, yeah, there's always growth every year. Is this a year that, you know, really Purdy just really takes this offense and does some things that it really just take control and be that common denominator of really making plays? Usually over the years, he's been a distributor, you know, just putting the ball into playmakers' hands, this and that and the other. Maybe we see a little more of expansion of his game where he takes more chances. Yep. He gets out of pocket, you know, not too much, but you obviously want to keep him upright. You want to keep him healthy. Is this the year that we see some evolvement of his game than years past? Let's see how that unfolds. But I'm sure he's excited about the new weapons that he has. I'm sure obviously there are some things that we haven't seen. I haven't seen with the rookie and dribbling. And like I said, I keep bringing up Debo. If he can find a way to really compliment that the passing game, special teams wise, give them some spectacular plays, being that third down option, not just, you know, because he can play, he's like a Swiss Army knife. Mm-hmm. He can do a number of things. I hear he's trimmed down. I think if he can focus, if he's coming back to the Niners with a renewed focus, a new just love and affection and passion for his new opportunity there to rewrite some of the things that have happened, I think, like I said, it bodes well. Great for the 49ers, but I'm looking forward to obviously seeing what Brock Purdy brings to the table this year.
1: Absolutely. Hey, T.O., we really appreciate the time this morning, man. I would like to get his thoughts, Bonte, on the
3: Dejan Lovren. 30 seconds or less.
1: 30 seconds.
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3: Listen, I get it. It's just, to me, it's not a big phenomenon because you got these IG models who are scamming dudes every single day.
1: Relax.
3: And nobody makes a big deal about it. It goes on, but this is just next level, acting like he was on a NFL team,
5: T.O.? We talked about him briefly on my new podcast called Get to the Point with Chris Spencer. So
1: okay.
5: we've talked about it just a little bit. It's unfortunate what has happened. I'm just shocked that, you know, that he's number one. There's so many other things and so many people have done far greater, far worse things than him, and he's getting the headlines for scamming some women out of $1.3 million. Number one, they should have just gone to like one of the biggest 49er fans in the Bay Area to do a background check on this guy. They should have reached out to my guy E40, because E40 knows everybody from top to bottom within the 49er organization. They should have went to him, because he would have been able to tell him, like, yo, this guy is a zero. He's definitely not a hero. Don't go to this guy. This guy has been scamming, but it's not so unfortunate. But it's really 49ers in the news again for all the wrong reasons. And I know this is probably not good to say, but I mean, you look at what he's done scamming women out of X amount of dollars. Brett Favre scammed a lot of people out of money too, and he's still walking around. So if that's the case, Brett Favre should be in jail too. If that's the case, if they're thinking about this one kid that is scamming about a few women out of $1.3 million, and Brett Favre scammed a bunch of kids and a lot of organizations, charitable organizations, out of lots of millions of dollars. So that's my take on that.
1: That's called a walk-off right there. That's Terrell Owens, ladies and gentlemen. We got to get him in studio next time.
3: You got to come by the Warriors game again. We have
1: absolutely.
3: You got to come by the radio station. T.O., we love you out here in the Bay.
1: Thank you so much, man. We appreciate the time this morning.
5: Yeah, absolutely. If I'm in town, when I get in town, if I have a few minutes to slide in there, I love to come in there and be on you guys' show in person.
1: Absolutely. That's Terrell Owens. Just search Terrell Owens and the page will come up. Come join him at the Silverado Resort.
4: I have a feeling he's
1: September
4: pretty good at 26th pickleball.
1: And 27th. Yeah, you got to search Terrell Owens.
4: I have a feeling.
1: Oh, I have a feeling too. And it's sponsored by Ceremony.
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1: Wow, these 3 hours have flown by. One more to go here on the Morning Roast. It's Spadoni, Bonte, and Orshasky. And it's going to be our final segment with Baldy, who's been crushing it all morning long. Coming off last night's summit. It's been fun, fantastic.
2: Yesterday was fun. Red and Gold Summit, that was awesome, man. Today has been good. It's been fun.
1: Absolutely, and shout out Jack's Restaurant Bar once again. Ashby Lumber, the whole crew yesterday. It was incredible. And shout out the Hall of Famer, Terrell Owens, who had some things to say with us that last segment.
2: He finished pretty strong.
1: Yeah. Oh, my God.
2: But it's interesting, though, honestly, guys, just being yesterday with you and then today, the fan bases in this country, like, it's just crazy how hungry they are for football.
1: Yeah.
2: It's unreal. Like, you get a, you know, you go out there yesterday to the restaurant and it's just packed. You hear these fans talking about the season. Some are more excited than the others, but like this whole league, man, is ready to kick off.
1: It's crazy too, to your point, because college football, it doesn't hit as much as around here, right? It's just, but
3: Bay Area is different.
1: But like, I'm looking at Cal that might have a sellout tomorrow. Maybe there is going to be some action back here. Like, they're really excited about their young quarterback.
2: Yeah.
1: I can't even pronounce the guy's last name. Apologies.
2: We got Chico there. Chico's in charge now. Ron Rivera's over there.
1: Ron Rivera. That's right, baby. Proud of Seaside, California, by the way.
3: No, listen, football makes or break your week.
2: Yeah.
3: When your team loses, it is the sky's falling on Monday. You're still trying to rehab from the loss on Tuesday.
1: Yeah.
3: Wednesday, you're not ready to turn the page. You're still mad at the coach about a play that happened in the fourth quarter. And then by Thursday, you're starting to, okay, let's try to turn the page and look forward to the next game. It is unlike anything in this world. It's just, my family knows it. My wife, my mom, they said, Monte's just different from September through December.
2: Yeah.
3: Like, it's just different.
2: We live in 7-day life cycles.
1: Yes.
2: 7-day life cycle, man. That's what we do.
1: And you're doing every single team, and you're breaking down all the film, Baldy, but like, for me growing up, and I'm sure Bonte is the same, when my team lost on Sunday, like, I'm depressed.
2: Yeah.
1: Like, yes. I'm literally, I can't even look at ESPN because I was like, oh, I want ESPN to talk about my team if they just won. But if they lost, I'm out of sight, out of mind. Don't talk to me.
2: I was in the AFC Championship game in Pittsburgh. This is 1994. The Chargers come to Pittsburgh. Pittsburgh's the number one seed, right? They're loaded. And the Chargers beat the Steelers in Three Rivers that day.
3: Forget that.
2: Right? Or Heinz Field, I guess it was.
3: Three Rivers.
2: It was probably still whatever it was. But this is like 1994. I'm telling you, I felt like everybody left the stadium and jumped off a bridge. The streets were completely empty.
1: Yeah.
2: It was like where did all the people go?
3: Baldy, you know, we're sickos. I remember the losses more so than I remember the wins. I'll go back and watch the losses.
2: Yeah.
3: Like, I sometimes just, I'll get on my couch and I'll pull up the 1990 NFC Championship game with the New York Giants and the 49ers.
2: Yeah.
3: This was an all-time game.
2: Leonard Marshall.
3: And I know, Leonard Marshall.
2: Yeah.
3: Matt Barr kicking a field goal.
2: You can 15, still see 13. The plays.
3: Dude, I can remember the fake punt they ran in the fourth quarter.
2: Yeah.
3: It was like down 13-9, and then they made it 13-12. The losses just sting so much, and that's the life of a football fan.
2: Yes,
3: like, I don't even know if the Niners will win the Super Bowl.
1: Yeah.
3: I'll probably celebrate for a few days.
2: Yeah.
3: Then it's like, what's next?
1: Then what's next,
3: you know,
1: right?
3: The losses just
2: they stay with you.
1: Right. It's crazy just looking back and, you know, you do the Warriors on the, you know, the television side for NBC Sports Bay Area, Bonte, and just they won that title. And then a couple months later, Draymond punches Jordan Poole. Well, there goes all the good vibes.
2: Yeah.
1: It's gone. Crazy things happen, man.
3: It does, but you know what? The thing in football, even basketball, but it's so long, 82 games, and the journeys are always fun. I've had fun covering the Warriors and the journeys, and then ended up on a parquet floor, and there's all the banners, and they're celebrating the championship. It was iconic. But the football journey.
2: Yeah.
3: When you go through September, and then you get the
2: it's
3: weather changes.
2: It's a perfect season.
3: And then you get the weather changes. That's why, I got to ask you this before you leave, Baldy.
1: Yeah.
3: Because I've been dying to talk to you, man. I hit you up on Instagram all the time, and I know you're the biggest guy. You probably think, man,
1: Instagram, you got the guy's number. Come on.
3: I come in after Tuesdays. They steal all the questions. I don't get to talk to my guy, Baldy. But all these teams, and Spinoni's going to get mad at me for this.
1: Oh, boy.
3: All these teams going to a dome. You telling me the Cleveland Browns going to play indoors?
2: Oh, man.
3: The Tennessee Titans going to, okay, I get it, whatever.

0: Bears will go to a dome. You don't want the rain, but these teams, the Chicago Bears going to a dome?
1: No. Well, in Indiana.
2: Are they're leaving Chicago. It makes no sense. It's like the Jets leaving Shea Stadium. Like they should have built the stadium right out there where the City Field is right now.
0: And
2: they
0: Open.
2: Never fit in the Meadowlands.
0: They never fit. Why? Why are we doing this?
2: In fact, it was a standing joke. If the Jets were playing the Bills at the Meadowlands, my brother who was playing on the Bills was home in Buffalo before you could get home to Long Island after that game.
0: Wow.
2: Yeah. This Hammond, Indiana thing, they belong in Soldier Field. They belong downtown Chicago. San Francisco should have built a stadium right here in San Francisco.
0: I think they should. Hey, this sounds insane. This sounds absolutely insane. Westfield Shopping Center is completely empty. There's a parking lot across the street. There's subways down underground with the BART.
1: We got BART,
0: I turned that. Tear that thing down. Build a stadium right there.
2: Yeah.
0: Right there, right by the
2: field. I'm looking outside my hotel last time. I'm looking at Pac Bell Park. I'm like, that's where Levi Field should
0: be. Who else? The Commanders leaving RFK Stadium and going to Landover in the middle of nowhere.
2: Yeah.
0: These Baldy, they got to get rid of these domes. We need cold weather games.
2: No, Green Bay is just going to always be Green Bay.
0: Arrowhead, go to a dome in Kansas City?
2: Buffalo, I'm with you.
0: All right.
1: Every Friday, we let you know who on the Valkyries was built like a baller. Brought to you by Baylor. I love this beat. Wealth management for the Bay and the people who built it. The Valkyries were off this week for the FIBA tournament in Germany, but that did not stop the WNBA from naming Veronica Burton as the Western Conference Player of the Week last week after being the first player to have 20 assists and zero turnovers in a two-game span, like this connection she had with Gabby Williams against the Liberty.
3: Beautiful pass along the baseline. Burton to Gabby for the layup, and Gabby Williams with 10 points. 63-47, Golden State by 16. They've led by as many as 17.
1: Kevin Dan on the call right here on 95.7 The Game. 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Baldy, great stuff, man. We greatly appreciate the time.
0: So much fun.
1: And we got to do it again soon in studio.
2: I'd love to. If the 49ers start winning some games, I'll be out here announcing some games.
0: You better get your ass on the West Coast, Baldy. Yeah. Stop neglecting this,
2: I'm going
0: man.
2: Up to Seattle. I'm going down to, L.A., but I need
0: Seattle
2: to come.
0: I know you don't. Get your butt in Santa Clara.
2: Well, the 49ers got to win games, and they'll put me out in the A game.
1: They absolutely will. The Morning Roast is brewed by San Francisco Bay Coffee. What's coming up with the game is sponsored by Ceremony Ford. 888-957-9570. Your calls, Bate Spadoni on the Morning Roast.
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13: You like that one? 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Hey, Rich, I'm actually excited about Rafi Devers.
14: Dude, the game is on right now. 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First of all, it's a 9 o'clock pregame on NBC Sports Bay Area.
13: We saw you.
14: 9 o'clock, Giants, Pirates. Oh, did it come on?
13: Yeah, it was on here. I was like, wait, 9 a.m.? Bonte's on here. He should be on the roast.
14: So we were joking in the newsroom, even with the big bosses at NBC. We're like, in order, like, the people watching this pregame show just stumbled into it. It was just like, oh, wait, the Giants are on? Or you had YouTube TV on, right, and you had the multi-view, and in the corner, it's like, Giants pregame live. You're like, why would I tune into that? Then the game happened, Spadoni. They had one infield single through the first six innings of the game.
15: How do you like that, Mr. Bonte?
14: It was a rough one.
13: It's a game only a mother, or in this case, Bryce Eldridge's grandma could love.
14: Well, but you know what, though? You're going to call me crazy. And yeah, I know Shasky makes the jokes that I'm on the company dime and Larry Bear's cashing the checks or whatnot. Listen, Jonah Cox, Turner Hill.
13: Wait, the NBC, the B in NBC doesn't say for Bonte?

0: that's what they're saying.
1: It's a good one, Spinotti. Thank it's you. Not bad. Thank not bad. You. I know you worked on that.
0: Listen, thank you.
1: Rafael Devers hit the hell out of the baseball. Bryce Eldridge bouncing back from a July in which he hit 207 and struck out 37 times or whatnot. They got some pieces that I'm intrigued with. So, look, if you're going to be bad, be entertaining.
0: There you go.
1: And at least they're bad and entertaining.
0: That is a fact. We have been able to talk more Giants leading into September than we ever have.
1: Exactly.
0: By the way, great interview we had with Giants center fielder Jonah Cox yesterday. Find it on the Odyssey app or on YouTube. We're streaming. We're also streaming on Sirius XM, by
1: the
0: way.
1: That's right. That's big time.
0: It is. Opening.

0: Oh, it means a lot. So it I want to shout out the people, man. That was awesome.
1: You know, the radio fan and Baldy Ashby got me choked up. He's like, do you miss this? Do you miss it?
0: Right.
1: And that's the element that I miss, is talking to the everyday people. I know we're going to get to the calls because we go at them. We call them names. We call each other idiots and takes about this. Your take is bad. But the TV fan is so much radio than a radio fan. Like, I'll meet people out on the street getting ready for a pregame show. And about, oh, Bonte, big fan, man. I listen to you every day. I'm like, dude, I haven't been on a roast in a year. What are you talking about? And it's just kind of fugazi sometimes where it's like, yeah. Oh, you're just on TV, so we like you.
0: Yeah.
1: The radio fan is different because they'll ask you about the kid. Like, there'll be times I go in the grocery store, hey, baby Chez, hi, Bonte. Like, and my daughter's looking, she's now 5 and a half, and I think she's starting to understand what's going on.
0: Yeah.
1: And she's like, Papa, do you know them? I'm like, yeah, it's a little weird.
0: Yeah.
1: But the radio fan is not like it. So when they come out for the summits, they always pack them. They show up early. They stay late. The YouTube chat, which I always love. I jump into YouTube chat when I'm not even working.
0: Dude, I saw your boy Damon Chang yesterday. Your boy.
1: Damon Chang. Yeah. Yeah, I love all these guys.
0: Ernie.
1: Austin in San Jose has never said a good thing about me, and I love the guy.
0: Dude, I met Rich and Fremont for the first time yesterday.
1: Oh,
0: he was there.
1: Fremont.
0: Rich, that's right.
1: Oh, yeah, Rich and Fremont is great peoples, man. So, no, it's nothing like the 95.7 The Game audience is unlike any audience, I think, in the country. Personally, definitely here in this market. The other station has nothing. But when they try to run summits, it ain't nothing like the summit at 95.7 The Game. I put my bottom dollar
0: on
1: that.
0: When we got a guy like Brian Baldinger, who's on how many different radio stations throughout the year? Like 10, 15? You know, he's doing a lot of hits everywhere else. But when he joins us and says that he doesn't hear this kind of passion anywhere else, this is a guy that is like goes to Philadelphia all the time. Like, he's saying that here in the Bay Area, which, again, Northern California, California sports fans, we don't care. Could it be further from the truth?
1: Well, listen, and he's also been a part of the station for so long, almost a decade, I want to say. And I remember when we finally made him a weekly. Baldy's Rise, just with his Baldy's breakdowns, breaking down every film, breaking down every game, every player. And the guy, when I used to say, you're the modern-day John Madden, I meant it. And in his article, when they wrote about him out there on the East Coast, Bob Papa refers to him, he's like got this Madden-esque quality.
0: Yeah.
1: Because he loves all the little things when it comes to football. Yeah. He loves everything about the stadiums, the food, the fans, the players, the warm-ups, walking on the field, meeting coaches, strength coaches, assistant coaches. So that's why I always love talking football with Baldy, because he's all about football, and he's so right. We need it now. We need it now more than ever. And I can't wait for the season to kick off next week.
0: The 49ers, I think fans need it now more than ever, quite frankly, with all the headlines that they've had this offseason. By the way, shout out Terrell Owens again when you asked him about Deshaun Love. Might have been my favorite response
1: heard.
0: I have a feeling it might go viral. We'll see. But if you missed
2: it right now.
0: Yeah, if you missed any of the interview with the Hall of Famer, Terrell Owens, he joined us a little bit earlier in the show.
1: Everybody may love that except for Brett Favre and his family.
0: Yeah, well, Brett, don't do some shady things. We won't get on after you that.
1: Forget Brett Favre.
0: You know who's not shady? And speaking of the callers and the fans that you love, the diehards, well, that's RJ in Fairfield, who we had to cut off to go to Terrell Owens, but he's back on the line. That's RJ. What's up, man?
3: No, it's all good. You know, I went to go take a shower, use the bathroom, cook some eggs during that time. So you good, bro. It's all good.
0: Appreciate
3: right
0: you.
3: Right on time, actually.
0: What you got?
3: Yep. Bonte, since you're there, the king is there. I need a king's opinion. You know, everybody talks about Nick Bosa. Oh, we miss Nick Bosa. I can't wait till Nick Bosa's back. I'm like, Nick, I'm so turned off by Nick Bosa. He hasn't been elite in a couple of years. Has he made a Pro Bowl? Maybe, yes. Okay, but if you compare him to, like, who is that, Will Anderson from the Texans, T.J. Watt, Nick Bosa is what, 8-9? 8-9, top 10? I mean, so if Nick Bosa comes back, cool, he's back. And then one more, Bonte, just want to get you your opinion on Brock Purdy, man. You know, I'm not as high as Brock Purdy as you are, or, you know, Spadoni or Chasky is, but he still has a lot to prove to me, especially facing elite defenses. So, hey, glad you're back, man. Congratulations on the number two. I'm still trying to keep up with number one. So,
1: yeah, it's not easy.
3: You,
1: it's not easy, RJ.
0: Thanks,
1: RJ. I'm losing my hair right now. It's not easy. You always have to be on. Spadoni, I admire you. You had two. Now you have three. I don't know how you did it. But two, you always have to be on. You always got to be paying attention.
0: Oh, always.
1: Always.
0: Well, like, and they'll get older, and then they'll try to fight each other, because that's just what siblings
1: that's what
0: do. I mean, my 3-year-old, she's going to be 4, and my 6-year-old Benny's the oldest. He's going to be 7. She will go up to him when he

0: He's just minding his own business. He's very Benny's introverted. Nora's extroverted. They're just polar opposites when it comes to their personalities. And she just knows how to push his buttons. She'll come up to him. He's just sitting on the couch, right? Reading a book, doing whatever. Hey, Benny, let's fight. Punches him in the arm. I was like, what are you doing?
1: I can't believe. I can't believe Benny's seven, by the way.
0: I know, it's scary.
1: It's time flies here.
0: Well, Chess is kindergarten. Yeah, I know. Benny just started first grade. Yeah, it's crazy, dude.
1: Remember Chess was putting the ball on the tee ball for Benny to hit the baseball.
0: That's
1: remember
0: that right. Party at oh, my God.
1: Yeah, I wasn't at that one, but she was there helping Benny hit the baseball.
0: That's right.
1: Watch yourself, Benny. Watch yourself.
0: Or was it my 30th birthday when he threw up all over me when you came over there?
1: Remember Benny throwing up over Pops? I do remember that.
0: Sam was there, too.
1: RJ's question about partying in Bosa. Let's start with Bosa. Is he a Will Anderson? Will Anderson is, my God, that Texas defense. T.J. Watt. The thing that's been missing from Nick Bosa for me, Spadoni, is the sack fumbles. Mm. It's forcing the turnovers, right? Can you force fumbles? You look at his career in 7 years. He has 13 forced fumbles. I need a little more from that department. I need you to turn the ball over like Fred Warner. He looks for the football. He tries to turn you over. Nick Bosa needs to do that this year. Now, he can get back into that conversation of being a top 10 pass rusher. But when you tear your ACL, you come off of 2024, and which was meh, you've got a lot to prove. And there's a lot of money on the line. Because the Niners got a decision to make after the season. And we know Bosa wants that cash.
0: Yeah.
1: So this is a huge year. He's got a lot to prove to get back into that conversation. And then you think about the depth of the edge rusher, Spadoni.
0: Yeah.
1: He has to play balls out. He has to play like a DPOY. And then you get to Purdy. Look, I personally think, and this is not a homer take, 2023 was special. And remember, you were working the show with us.
0: Yeah.
1: And I thought that trigger came. Remember, I came in, I said, I think this offense – could be the best offense the Niners have had since 94.
0: Yeah.
1: But they won a Super Bowl. And damn it, they were a...
0: It clicked. Yeah.
1: It clicked. Watching training camp and just watching Purdy. Now, he's had some good days and bad days, but it is practice, and you've got a lot of guys in and out of the lineup. With dribbling. And Mike Evans. And DeMarcus Robinson, who ate up the Philadelphia Eagles in that playoff game. And I like him as a third/fourth wide receiver. And you bring in Deebo Samuel. Tonjes and Kittle. And you got the running back stable now with Kalon Black and Christian McCaffrey.
0: Yeah.
1: I do believe Brock Purdy this season, if he could just take away some of these interceptions and keep the turnovers down, he can have an MVP type of season.
0: Right.
1: I really believe that. Like, I think he doesn't have to prove anything to us. He's got the contract. He's shown me that he can win a lot of big games. He could lead a team to a Super Bowl. Brock Purdy has the weapons to have one of those type of 2023 seasons this season.
0: You know, it's interesting because the way we talk about Brock isn't the way we talk about other quarterbacks, and we always go to the size, right? We go to the arm strength. We go to the sexy side. That's why I always defend him when we compare and contrast, and people lost their mind when I said I think Brock Purdy right now is a better quarterback than Justin Herbert, and people are like, oh, my God, that's the craziest thing you've ever said. The Niners fans would go crazy if they traded for Herbert right now for Purdy. I was like, well, that's fine. They can feel that way.
1: Yeah.
0: I just know what I see, and I don't think we talk about enough. That's why I brought it up. Like, he did everything Niners fans that were against Brock said he couldn't do in that Eagles game. No, like literally. Yep. He went into the defending Super Bowl champions' backyard. And you got to think there was some PTSD a little bit there. That's where he shattered his elbow.
1: Yeah.
0: That's where he had to, you know, had to have elbow reconstruction surgery, whatever he had. You were there. I don't have to tell you. You were there in the building with Shasky. And for everything to go wrong injury-wise the way it did last season, even himself battling turf toe, which they need to change the name of that because all the players that we talked to that dealt with turf toe said that is a brutal, brutal injury to deal with. The Drew Bledsoes of the world, the Lorenzo Neals of the world, some of the toughest dudes at turf toe said it is a problem.
1: Mm-hmm.
0: He was able to overcome that, overcome not having Brandon Ayuk the entire season. He was gone. Not having a traditional number one. Juwan Jennings, we love him, but he's not a traditional number one wide receiver. He had to rely on DeMarcus Robinson, who missed the first three games of the season due to DUI. George Kittle, you're all pro. Future Hall of Famer tight end. You lost in that game. Oh, and by the way, defensively, you didn't have Fred Warner. You didn't have Nick Bosa. You had to overcome all that in the elements, mind you, in 30-mile-an-hour wins. And he put the team on his back and won that game. Not Jalen Hurts, who had all of his weapons healthy. Not the defending champs. And yet it's like, oh, we'll do it again. It's like, okay, guys.
1: Well,
0: like, come on, man.
1: Yeah, no doubt.
0: It's the goalpost moving for him still, which bothers
1: we're
0: me.
1: We're in an instant gratification era. What have you done for me lately?
0: Yeah.
1: I could tell you right now, over his last five games, that when he threw the three picks on Monday Night Football against Carolina, did not look good in that game.
0: No.
1: The next five, he threw 12 touchdown passes and only had three picks. Now, here's a caveat and a cynic. Well, you played the Browns. You played the Titans. You played the Colts. You played the Bears, who had no defense. And then when you played Seattle, you threw the one pick, which really fell off of McCaffrey's hands.
0: Yeah, that was a tough one.
1: He's got to catch that pass, right? So
0: not all picks are the same.
1: Not all picks are the same. So I don't know. It's just the business that we're in when it comes to the quarterbacks. Like, Josh Allen hasn't won one yet. Doesn't mean he's not a very, very good quarterback. Like, Josh Allen may be the best quarterback in the league, but it's not all his fault that the Buffalo Bills haven't won a Super Bowl.
0: For sure. But, and again, this is what bothers me too. And people think I hate Josh Allen. I don't hate Josh Allen. I hate how we talk about these quarterbacks, because it feels like we like to make excuses for some, but not the others.
1: Yeah, no doubt.
0: So why do we get to make excuses for him, but not for Lamar Jackson,
1: who's been
0: just as good, if not better, who, by the way, probably should have won that MVP that season over Josh Allen, but he didn't.
1: I agree.
0: It was the first time ever a quarterback was first team all pro and not win the MVP, by the way, which is kind of insane.
1: Right about that. We pick and choose. Like, Joe Burrow has not stayed healthy. Justin Herbert, who you talked about, whether or not he's had weapons or not, offensive minds or bad coaching or whatnot, he just hasn't done it.
0: Yeah.
1: But we make those excuses for him. But yet, Lamar Jackson, in that AFC Championship game we were talking about with Baldy, Zay Flowers
0: fumbled
1: the ball at the goal line. Not Lamar Jackson. You were about to tie the football game up. Now, Lamar threw the pick in the fourth quarter. It was a terrible throw. I get it. The Buffalo Bills game, that divisional round playoff game, a classic game in Orchard Park. Lamar Jackson walked into that football game with four healthy wide receivers. Now, they were down big, but he didn't fumble.
0: Mark Andrews
1: fumbled.
0: That was tough.
1: He didn't drop the pass on a two-point conversion.
0: Nope.
1: Mark Andrews did.
0: Yeah.
1: So, last year in Pittsburgh, did Lamar Jackson miss the field goal?
0: No.
1: Exactly. So, we do make excuses for certain guys. And, you know, Josh Allen, I criticize it because of the Denver game. He fumbled before halftime, which gave him 3 points. But you're so right. We pick and choose how we criticize certain quarterbacks, and that leads us back to Brock Purdy.
0: Yeah.
1: For whatever reason, we don't give him his due. We just don't, and I had to come around to it. Now, there's going to be some balls he throws. You're like, what was that decision? You're throwing a medicine ball. What are you doing?
0: Yeah.
1: But for this offense, for Shanahan and with the weaponry, I've seen it with my own two eyes. He can carry this offense to 30 points a game, to high, to explosive plays, hit the go right like he did to Brandon Ayuk all those years. So I expect a big year out of Brock Purdy.
0: I'm very curious. I'm so excited for this week one. There's part of me that thinks that it is cool they're playing in Australia. A lot of people hate it. I know. I know if I was going to the game, it'd be pretty awesome. Yeah. It would change your opinion about it. But I do wish, everything was all equal when it came to traveling, when it came to if it was just in L.A. Because on paper, the Rams on paper are special. They just are. They did the top 10 player vote. The player did the voting, and most of the Rams were in the top 10. Miles Garrett's of the world, Matt Stafford, Aaron Donald, all that stuff. But there is just something about Shanahan and McVay. When these two teams get together, it feels tight.
1: Throw
0: always.
1: The records out the window.
0: It just is. Even that game that ended up being kind of a blowout at Levi's Stadium. It was tight for a little bit. And I thought Mac actually played pretty well in that game. But you saw the difference in athleticism and healthy bodies last year when it came to the Seahawks and the Rams. And again, I know, if healthy, but it's true.
1: Well, it's a 21-14 game.
0: It was.
1: They came back from 21-0.
0: Yeah.
1: It was a 21-14 game, and then the Rams' talent took over. And, heck, it was 28-20 in the fourth quarter with 12 and a half left.
0: I'm glad you brought that up, too. We've talked a lot about the defensive line, and it does matter. You need to pressure the quarterback. You need to make Sam Darnold and Matthew Stafford uncomfortable, specifically Stafford, because he's a statue back there. He's an old man. He's not going to be running around like Lamar Jackson or any of these guys. But the secondary is what is the one that concerns me the most right now. Outside of D'Amore Lenore, which, by the way, also underrated in his own right as a cornerback, who's going to keep up with Puka Nacua? Who's going to keep up with Jaxon Smith-Njigba? Who's going to keep up with all these different receivers all across the NFC that I'm scared of?
1: It's a worry for every defense in the league.
0: It's true.
1: These are studs.
0: Yeah.
1: They're just bona fide studs. And And with the way the Orioles cater towards the offense, it's going to be tough to slow them down. It's going to be tough to shut them down. You got to get to the quarterback.
0: Yeah.
1: And when you're concerned about the secondary, part of the reason why you're concerned about the secondary, Spadoni, is because of the pass rush.
0: Correct.
1: You don't get a pass rush, and they're asking Renardo Green, Jair Brown, Marquise Siegel, Malik Mustafa. You're asking these guys to cover these elite wide receivers slash tight ends for 4 to 5 seconds. You're going to get shredded.
0: Yeah.
1: Every single Sunday, every single Thursday, every single Saturday, every single Monday. It's just going to happen for you. So that's why it's so much on Nick Bosa to get home. Osa Odighizuwa, get home and move the quarterback off his spot, because that's going to help out the secondary that we all have question marks about.
0: Let's go to Burnsy in Fremont. He's been very patient with us. We appreciate it. I know you wanted to squeeze in one with Baldy, but we appreciate you staying on the line, Burns. What's up, man?
2: Oh, what is up, fellas? Happy early 3-day weekend.
0: Yes, sir.
2: You guys are making it super tough to get any work done today. Hopefully the boss man ain't listening. Bonte, welcome back to the studio.
1: Thanks, Burnsy.
2: Tony, doing a great job, man. Honestly, today's show might go down as one of the best shows. No Shasky. Oh, I'm sorry, Shasky. You were not here today to interview T. You got it. I know he's going to be like, hey, man, I was with my kid up at the cabin, and it's all good. But you know he's a little green not being able to interview T.O. or hang with Baldy. And oh, man, and Baldy, dude. Oh, well, is that dude a legend, man?
1: Burnsy. Oh, it takes two people to replace Shasky. So we had to call in Baldy.
0: That's true. Two Hall of Famers in their own right. You know,
2: that is very, very true.
1: Those are big shoes to fill.
2: You guys are doing a great job today. Man, I'm headed to that Cal game tomorrow, man. Nice. It is going to be off the hook. You've got to talk to these two knuckleheads, man. Any football is football during this time of year, right? Again, don't give me that, you know, spring football, but football is cranked up, man. And Cal is don't sleep on Berkeley football. That beautiful day. It's going to be a night game. Berkeley is going to be off the hook tomorrow night.
1: We're going to Stanford tonight, Bertie. Somebody call Gordon of Stanford. We're going to check out Stanford Cardinal against the Miami Hurricanes. The U is on the West Coast.
2: That's got to remind me too, man. I got to get a drip out to one of the best producers, right? Hurricane Sam getting this stuff together today. Man, that dude has been off the hook, filling in. I love that guy, man. And his Hurricanes are going to they're going to light it up tonight. I have a feeling, man. Hawaii put a bunch of numbers on those Stanford boys in the fourth quarter. So I have a feeling it could get a little outrageous, but man, you guys are doing it up. Have a great Labor Day weekend, man. And football is back.
0: Let's go. That's Burnsy and Fremont, which is slowly becoming the best rivalry at 95.7 in the game. Burns versus Shasky. Burns versus Shasky. Oh, he goes all the time.
1: Really?
0: All the time. He makes what did he say earlier about Rafi Devers' swing? He said something.
3: He said, Shasky, you coach Little League Baseball, so you're going to teach Rafi Devers how to swing.
0: What it was. Oh, that really did set him off, too.
1: Oh, no. Was Rafi struggling at the time?
0: He was struggling at the time.
1: Did he fix his swing?
0: And then Burnsy called when he had like a multi-homer game or something like that, and he was on fire. He's like, oh, yeah, you really know more than the Major League Baseball, pitching coaches and stuff. Yeah.
1: I do love when Shasky compares his injuries to professional athletes. I get a kick out of that.
0: Well, we were talking yesterday about, like, if this is a big deal or not, the traveling to Australia, right? And just he's like, I just think we were blown out of proportion, all this sort of stuff. And then I was like, wait, you've never even traveled, like, outside of the country. Like, what do you know about jet lag?
1: The longest flight he's ever been on is to Boston.
0: It's the exactly. What was that, 5 hours?
1: Yeah, maybe Hawaii. Yeah,
0: maybe.
1: You know, maybe Hawaii.
0: It's still 5.5 hours, whatever it is. It's not the same.
1: I'm intrigued with that aspect. I'm very intrigued with
0: too.
1: What are the Niners doing the right thing by acclimating themselves and being out there and changing up their body clocks? Are the Rams doing the right thing by going in and out to where they're just so fired up that they're going to play and then come back home and crash out? I don't know. I don't know what the right reasoning is to fly to Australia. You hear about the long flight. And airplanes, I don't care if we're flying first class, business, Emirates Airlines, or they're going upstairs, downstairs. Flying's not easy, man, for 17 hours.
0: No.
1: I've flown for 12 hours, and it was – you know, it was a little, it was cramped. Right. I didn't feel right for a couple days. So, but these are pro athletes. I'm sure they've done the science. But it's just Rams, Niners, and I'm telling you, when I watched the Niners on that video, board that plane. There was some commentary for some guy.
0: Oh, that was funny.
1: That was great. But I was like, oh, it's really go time. The fake football is over. Preseason's done.
0: Yeah.
1: Week one matters, and it's against the Rams, who everybody has crowned, and this fan base. What Baldy said, what T.O. said, and I think it does ring true. I don't know how it's going to impact the team. Some of the offseason stuff with the Shanahans and the Ayukes and the Jed Yorks. But boy, this fan base could use a win in week one.
0: Right.
1: Oh, it alleviates so much of the distractions. If they could just beat the Rams and find a way to go 1-0 in Australia, oh, that'd do wonders for this fan base.
0: Absolutely. Richie Richards in Livermore wants to join in the conversation. 888-957-9570. What's up, Rich? You're on the roast with Bonte.
4: What's up, boys? My guy Bonte. Good to hear you back,
1: Richie
4: dog.
1: Rich, what up, baby?
4: Hey, Shasky chose one hell of a Friday to miss, man. That guy should have been. His ass should have been here today, man.
1: You know what, Richie Rich?
4: Lineup, yeah. Dog.
1: The streets are saying he's missing more time than Guru lately.
0: Oh.
4: Hey, and your boy Guru would be missing for anything, dog. It'd be a little accident for 5 minutes, Guru ain't coming in, G.
1: Hey, Richie Rich, I told the boss, man, we don't got any two-game players around here no more, man. A lot of low management going on. We don't have any two-game players.
0: Saving it for the playoffs.
4: Hey, Big Bonte, you know, he's on TV now, dog. He can't just come, you know, any given time now. You got to schedule my guy now. He's famous out here.
0: We'll pencil him in.
4: You feel me?
1: Well, that's more so the wife and the family. I need the permission slip.
4: Yeah. Hey, but, yeah, guys, hey, man, I'm the same way, B. You know how it is. I feel like every time the Rams play the Niners, it's a division game. It's a battle. I mean, we're right now, everyone's looking at us like we're the underdogs. But if we're healthy and we do what we're supposed to do, man, Purdy has got weapons, dog. This might be the best weaponry he's had. You know what I'm saying? Like, if that O-line can do their job, I mean, we're going to put some crazy numbers up this year. It's a matter of staying healthy, man. You know, this whole flying, like you said, it don't matter if you fly to the East Coast, you know, halfway across the country. That catches up to you, man. So we're going to see if the cocky Rams doing the turn and burn work, or if the Niners plan worked out, you know what I'm saying? Like, we'll see what's up, man. But I'm ready to go. Week one's going to be lit. Hey, B, my boy Junior, you know, I told Shasky last week, you know, he's a little baseball stud. The dude went over to the dark side, dog. He's a quarterback at Livermore High. He's lighting it up, man.
1: I saw him post something last night, Thursday Night Lights.
4: Dog, he's throwing, hey, this kid's throwing 30, 40-yard in-the-air touchdown passes. It's crazy. I'm just so excited, man. Like, you know, I've coached him his whole life, baseball, so, like, it's emotional for me. Today's his 15th birthday. I get to sit in the stands and just watch my son play and be a dad, right? I've been a coach forever, dog. So, you know, it's lit, man. But
0: what's his name, Rich? What's his first name?
4: Richie. Richie Goins Jr.
0: He's, it's Junior. Nice. Oh, happy birthday. Yeah, 15, man.
4: Yeah, yeah. God. Yeah, 15, man. And, yeah, he's bigger than me. You know, I ain't big, man. I'm only 5'9", bro. You know what I'm saying? But dude's wearing my Jordans and taking all my stuff now. So, you know. But happy Friday, y'all. Thanks happy for putting Friday. Me on, man. I love you guys, man. Enjoy it, B. Good to hear you guys.
1: Absolutely.
0: That's Richie Rich in Livermore. 15, man.
1: Dude, what is that kickoff in Australia? 10:30 in the morning?
0: Is that what it is, local time?
1: Yeah, local time.
0: For the
1: time.
0: Game?
1: Yeah.
0: Is it really?
1: So. Yeah.
0: What? Hold on. Local Rams, time. Niners, local time.
1: I think it's 10:30 in the morning kickoff. In the Melbourne.
3: I think it's 10:30, too.
0: That's insane.
1: So they're going to have to wake up at
0: 10:35 a.m. local time in Melbourne.
1: So they're going to have to wake up at 5 in the morning, the Niners.
0: Five in the morning.
1: This is crazy.
0: Well, you know, they're acclimated, though,
1: maybe
0: so it's fine.
1: Maybe the Rams did make the right choice. I don't know.
0: Because getting up early is like whatever for them. They're like already, they're wired. They're in the zone. Like Tony in Oakland.
3: Do you guys know what time they get there, the Rams? Like when they are supposed to arrive?
1: No.
0: Well, I can look
1: that
0: idea.
1: Up. I can look
0: no
1: that
0: idea.
1: Up.
0: Hey, Nick Bosa, what are you looking forward to doing in Australia?
5: Anything you're looking forward to doing or seeing while you're there?
6: Not really. I don't know much about Australia, to be honest. I heard they have good coffee, so try and take advantage of that, have some good coffee. I think there's some nature exhibits. Check out, man.
0: Some nature exhibits. Yeah, it's called the entire country and continent of Australia.
7: Wow, look at this nature,
0: it's
7: guys.
0: It's nature. By the way, if I'm talking Australia, like, who do you, like, when you think of Australia, who do you think of?
1: In terms coffee. Of athletes?
0: Just anything.
3: Like Steve Irwin.
1: Kangaroos.
0: Steve Irwin is a great call.
1: I think kangaroos.
7: Kangaroo Jack.
0: Kangaroo's good. Steve Irwin, 20 years ago to the day.
7: No way.
0: Passed away.
1: Oh, my gosh.
0: 20 years. Like that's, but I still think of Steve Irwin, the crocodile hunter.
1: Yeah.
0: Like, that's who I think of.
1: Oh, yeah, that's right. Oh, and man, I think that's
0: of
1: that, my guy.
0: And
1: yeah,
0: I
1: yeah,
0: think
1: yeah,
0: of
1: yeah,
0: the
1: yeah.
0: This Is Sports Center commercial when the Florida Gator mascot was getting out of the elevator, and he's like, hey, Stan, back up. We got a monster over here, and he tackles the guy, and the guy's like scratching. He's like, "Don't do that." It was rest in peace, Steve Irwin, man. I just thought about it. I was like, "Yeah, still think about him."
1: Andrew Bogut, Patty Mills,
0: Dellavedova,
1: Luke Longley, Matthew Dellavedova. I remember when the Olympics was in Australia. Was it the 2000 Olympics or the 2004 Olympics? 2000?
3: 2000. We actually have a silver medalist from San Francisco here in crew too.
1: Wow.
3: From that Olympics.
1: Wow.
0: And yeah, because 2004 was Athens, I think. Yeah, that's what
1: 04,
0: it was. Yeah.
1: Maybe. Yeah, 2004 is that. Oh, it was so weird because you're coming off the 96 Olympics in Atlanta and you're watching it on American time, obviously on American soil. And then Australia was just flipped. It was like, how do I watch it? What time do I watch? Everything was taped. It was just so strange.
0: I am excited that the Olympics will be back in LA. That'll be pretty freaking sweet. That would be cool. Like, we're going to go down. Like, come on. Like, there's got to be some way for some of those events to come up here to the Bay, right? Potentially? No?
1: It's maybe? LA. I mean,
0: it's not that far away.
1: Want to share with NorCal?
0: Yeah, it's California.
1: How do we get down to LA?
0: On, right?
1: Carter's got big money. I'm going to just, you know.
0: Well, is Jalen Hurts going to be the our flag football quarterback? Who's it going to be? Or Rajon Rondo, right? Isn't Rondo like a part of the league?
1: Flag
0: he is.
1: Thing.
0: He's like legit. All right. Wow. This show has flown by. Final thoughts. Are we ready for it? Let's go.
1: We got final thoughts. That's it. We're done.
0: We're done.
8: It's time for final thoughts. Wrapping up the show with our final takes on the Morning Roast.
0: There are some basketball notes today. I would like your thoughts on. That's my final thought. Is getting your final thought. Yeah. Ben Simmons is now a Sacramento King.
1: Yeah, RJ loved that.
0: 1 year, $3.5 million. What is it? The Delta over there? You can like fish because he's like a big fisherman now.
1: Delta. Yeah.
0: So that's where Ben's going to be going.
1: All right, that's good.
0: What a move for the Kings.
1: What a move. It's
0: Jonathan Kuminga, by the way.
1: Minnesota. Intriguing team.
0: Yeah.
1: LaMelo Ball, Jonathan Kuminga. It's going to be interesting up there.
0: Yeah,
1: it's definitely going to be interesting.
0: And some comments from Aaron Turner that were interesting, too.
1: Yeah.
0: Maybe take a playoff, Aaron. That's all I'm going to say. Take a playoff.
1: You know, WNBA commissioner stepping down.
0: Kathy Engelberg, good.
1: Kathy Engelberg, she's stepping down. There was something I was going to say. Guy Santos drop. I think people were sleeping on Guy Santos this year for the Warriors.
0: He was good last year. I like Guy.
1: I'm going to pull a Shasky here. You hear that sound? That's the check I'm getting from Joe Lacob to say
0: that. My God.
9: Let's throw Guy Sanchez in there.
0: That's wrong on every
1: Guy
0: level.
1: Guy was good against the Clippers in a play-in game. Sure. We slept on that.
0: Oh, poor Clippers. Hey, come on. I got to get your
1: How
0: thoughts
1: Kawhi
0: on that.
1: Not get suspended and only get fined $700,000?
0: That's it? Uncle Dennis!
1: Uncle Dennis!
0: He got banned!
1: He got banned. Nobody knows what Uncle Dennis looks like. He'll be able to attend a game,
0: I didn't know his last name. They said Dennis Robertson. Yeah. It's like, who's that? Uncle Dennis!
1: The legendary Uncle Dennis!
0: Oh, my God.
1: Kawhi, and then Bobber spot for a year. Lawrence Frank for 6 months. Just, when we listen, it's like TMZ. When TMZ breaks something, we all know, like, oh, that's real.
0: Yeah.
1: Well, Pablo Torre.
0: Yeah.
1: He's going in on the Dodgers and doing an investigation?
0: Yep.
1: Look out, Dodger fans.
0: Well, I'll just say this. Pablo Torre did 1 hour or whatever it was on the substation.
1: It was fascinating.
0: It's gone.
1: Oh, it's gone.
0: We don't bring it up anymore.
1: No, well, that one guy brings it up on Twitter.
0: Exactly. See, I don't even know who that is.
1: So
0: there you go.
1: Aggregator sensation.
7: Some dingbat out there. Yeah,
1: he aggregates things from his basement and tells you about practice. Even
7: are we really going to trust the doctors, guys?
0: Oh, is that Dove Kleiman or whatever his name is? That guy?
1: No, it's our, somebody else.
0: Yeah,
7: someone senior, what's his name?
1: I don't know who you're talking about.
7: Yeah, do we trust doctors, guys? What do they know?
0: Do we trust?
1: Stupid.
0: That's just an indictment in our society, quite frankly. Anyways.
7: But
0: I always tell everyone, too, it's like, I don't trust the science behind this. So if you're having a heart attack, who are you calling? A doctor.
10: I'm being a little cat.
0: Please.
7: I'm going to call the substation.
0: No, I'm going to hit up AI. They'll tell me what to do. Sam, dude, you're decked. Is that Ed Reed?
7: That is my Ed Reed, yeah. But no, my final thought is just Pablo Torre. I can't wait to listen to this episode that he's putting out. I'm going to listen to it after the show. If he's just going to go through one LA team after another and just take that city down, that's fine with me. If it ends with the Dodgers, that's fine with me too. Just Pablo Torre out here doing the Lord's work, man. Really got to appreciate it.
0: Before I get to you, Carter, my real final thought is this, that you brought up the LA sports scene, because Stan Kroenke is going to be the new owner of the Los Angeles Angels whenever it gets voted and approved by the league. He should be in the conversation, if he's not already, as the best current owner in professional sports. Stan Kroenke wins. Oh. Every single team he is a part of, he wins.
1: And the Angels are going to get a stadium, too.
0: The Angels are going to get a new stadium. I would not be shocked if they won at some point, because that's what he does. He puts the infrastructure in place and gets these teams championships. Think about it. The Rams. Multiple titles, because he goes back to the St. Louis days, too. Multiple Super Bowl appearances. The Nuggets. A championship. The Colorado Avalanche, multiple Stanley Cups.
1: Two.
0: Oh, and by the way, the team that was cursed forever, Arsenal, finally won the Premier League.
1: My dentist, by the way, Dr. Robert Soto, just posted something. Because I was a little sassy, but not to derail you, but I just...
0: All right, Darrell Wright.
1: Darrell Wright. Shout out to Darrell Wright. He got a note from Dejan Love. Yo, Dr. Soto, Dejan Love here, future Super Bowl champ. I know you're the best in the game. I'm going to share it on my Instagram story. I know you're the best in the game, and I need you to hook me up with this subtle smile before the season. Obviously, I could afford it, but I'd rather keep that money in my playoff fund and invest it elsewhere. Help a soon-to-be champion out. Imagine me on the biggest stage in the world, holding a Lombardi, flashing a perfect Soto smile for the cameras. Good for you, good for me, and great exposure. Win-win. Let's make it happen. I swear to God, this Deja Love
0: guy. Is that real?
1: Yeah, it's real. Oh, but Dr. Soto would do this.
0: Oh, my God.
1: I mean, swear to God, this guy, Deja Love, was on a generational run of scamming.
7: You got the same dentist, too?
0: Yeah, that's crazy.
1: Well, yeah.
0: Monte Love?
1: Well, his wife. His
7: Let's
1: wife
7: see if we can get him in studio.
1: We can't get him in studio.
7: It's Deja Love, not the dentist.
1: Oh, Deja Love.
7: Well, I guess he might be busy right now.
1: He's going to prison.
0: Well, it'll be on the phone line when he has his one call. It'll be courtesy of the River Islands guest.
7: Yeah, can we set our video link through that?
0: Well, we've had people from...
7: the Fawn, that's
0: from,
7: right.
0: Prison calls before.
1: What's
0: that
1: one song that they've been singing? All the girls. Where all my scammers at? You know the song, Carter. Spin
3: I wish
1: that
3: I
1: cash.
3: Did.
1: Spin that.
3: Spadoni, well, you forgot the Colorado Riptide, too. His other team, Stan Kroenke, they won in 2010.
0: What's
3: MLS.
0: Oh, that, how could I forget? MLS champs.
3: I don't know.
0: How could I forget?
1: How can you forget?
0: I didn't. I won't forget the show. Bonte, thank you so much for joining us. Shout out Baldy. Shout out Jack's Restaurant and Bar. Shout out Ashby Lumber. Shout out Steiny and Goo. 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
2: All right, boys, the floor is yours. 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
2: Mark Willard, take it away.
6: Let's go, Jack's Restaurant and Bar. Let's hear you!
7: Niners!
5: Let's go! How about
6: Baldy? Thank you, Jack's Restaurant and Bar. Look at you lovely people. Give yourselves a round of applause. Thursday afternoon, look at you. But this is the 2026 Red and Gold Summit. 95.7 The Game, and the gang is all here. Say hello to the Morning Roast, the Joes, Joe Shasky, Joe Spadoni, and say hello to Steiny and Goo.
8: Yes, sir. Yes, sir.
6: And Brian Baldinger is going to be on next hour as well. We are so thrilled to be here, and honestly, before we do anything, it means the world that you guys took your Thursday afternoon to battle, whether it was weather, traffic, or whatever, to be here. So thank you all very much for being here at the Summit, and thank you, Jack's Restaurant and Bar, for being, yet again, unbelievable hosts today.
5: Absolutely.
6: Thank you so much.
5: Let's go.
6: Thank you so much. But we got time.
5: Yeah.
6: We got plenty of time. All right, but we're going to dive in to the red and gold. And these are the rules, by the way, because we've done a number of these, and it's very hard when you have six blowhards at the same time for people to give each other space to complete their thoughts. But 60 seconds per person.
5: Oh.
6: Opening thought on the 49ers season, and the rest of us promise for it to be uninterrupted. Joe Shasky, 60 seconds, go.
5: I love this team, but they drive me insane. And I'd say they're the most entertaining team maybe in all of sports. You turn your head for a second, someone's pretending to play for them. What do you mean? What? We got a problem?
6: Uninterrupted.
5: You'll have your 60 seconds.
6: Uninterrupted.
5: Relax over there.
9: Problems early.
5: Man. Who would have thought that this team would have the owner get arrested near a mobile home before the season starts? I mean, seriously, we got a wide receiver that's been MIA, and yet I still think they can win 10 games. No one can name anyone on the defensive line. George Kittle's back. This team is the most entertaining team in sports because you blink and five new stories erupt. I'm super pumped for the year.
6: I am.
9: No, I love it.
5: They're insane.
6: Joe Spadoni, 60 seconds. Do it.
10: They have the top, three or four quarterback head coach combination in all the National Football League. That alone says all you need to know about this squad. Brock Purdy is the most disrespected quarterback still in the NFL, and it drives me insane. The next 2 hours, I'm going to be telling why he's a tier one quarterback, not a tier two quarterback. Brock freaking Purdy, baby. That's why I'm excited.
6: There it is.

0: Let's go.
1: Joe Spadoni, I'm amazed so far. Most people are only taking 30 of their 60 seconds.
2: That's right.
1: But we're going to go in chronological order of the day. Matt Steinmetz, go ahead. 60 seconds.
3: Wait, that would make me last, wouldn't it?
1: No, the I'm morning the oldest. Show, the
0: chronological
1: show.
0: Based on DP.
3: Yeah, come on. You know what we're talking about here. We're talking about between 7 and 10 and 10 and 7, depending on what happens. Hey, 10 and 7 gets you into the playoffs, then you got a shot, right? Here's the problem. The problem is they're old, and that's a problem. The Warriors were old, and look what happened. There's too many ifs. Seven things have to fall into place for everything to work. I think four of them will. I got them at 9-8, 10-7, which, look at all you guys. You don't like it. It's not good enough for you, is it? Not good enough for you. Yeah, it may end up being too good.
1: Matt Steinmetz, ladies and gentlemen.
0: Yeah. I mean, who could have seen that coming, right?
4: 17 seconds.
3: See, there it is, though. Hey. 10-7. Oh, but I hate
4: Steiny.
3: It stinks.
4: World record, 17 seconds for a basketball reference.
5: Warriors, specifically.
1: That's fair.
0: Yeah. Pay the over.
1: If something,
0: seriously.
1: If something
0: cash
1: irks
0: me
1: you,
0: out one time.
1: If something irks you from one of the takes, jot it down, and you'll have a minute to rebut. Obviously, we got plenty of time. Guru, open the season, 60 seconds.
6: Born and raised in Union City, California, and I got love for the red and gold. And I will say this, life is about opportunities and cashing that chip. And the Niners have built something so special, dominant, fierce, and I'm mad at everybody involved upstairs and the players that were here, not here, because they should have a Super Bowl. And I do wonder, and I'm keeping it real, y'all, and I love you, have they missed their best opportunity to get a Super Bowl victory by going not only to two Super Bowls, but four NFC championship games? I'm rooting for the Niners. They've been brilliant, but now I'm wondering, has that window closed a tad bit now that Seattle and the Rams are going through their puberty and both of the coaches, McDonald and McVay, got Super Bowl victories over Kyle?
4: Aww. Did you have the Patriots or the Seahawks in the Super Bowl to start last year?
6: I did not at all.
4: So then why are we, like, let's let the season happen. We're at the bottom of the mountain. Let's see where they climb.
1: Okay.
6: I didn't say they couldn't get there.
4: I know you didn't. Okay. I know you didn't.
1: 60 seconds right here. I'm going to save
6: you
1: for the
6: end. How long was that, Willard? How long was that?
1: You nailed it. No, you were about 55 seconds.
4: You also gave a biography.
0: But no Warriors reference, so you lose points for that.
1: Yeah, that's true. All right. Here's what I would say. I said this earlier. I've never been through an offseason where I feel like a team is in more dire need of actually starting the season.
4: Facts.
1: Because
6: I like
1: this
6: that.
1: Entire season has been marked by the owner in Ohio, a Kyle Shanahan car crash, Brandon Ayuk's Instagram,
6: wow.
1: This Dejon Love dude. All of the things that have been going on with the 49ers are sort of parenthetical, and they're in the periphery, and they have served to distract to what has been, I think, potentially a really good draft, an interesting offseason where you have some people coming back from injury earlier than we thought that they would. They're in a really hard division, but this is one of five or six teams that I think has an opportunity to potentially come out of the NFC. They just need games to start so that people will stop talking about all of the weird crap that happened this summer. That's mine.
0: Yeah.
1: Go ahead.
6: I like it, Will.
0: I mean, it's a little awkward for me because I've never spoken for 60 consecutive seconds on this show before.
1: Good luck to you. So, if you need me to interrupt, I will.
0: Yeah, and you already have. But
1: that's the truth.
0: If you look at a sport with an oblong ball, you have to look at what are the actual bankables, and you can bank on Kyle Shanahan and stuff and his laminated play sheet. You can bank on a quarterback that I think is very bankable. Beyond that, substation, injuries, all of the other variables we don't know. I like the rookie class. They have a third place schedule. I think the Rams will be tough, but Seattle is, for me, ripe for a regression. If you look at what the Niners need to do, seven teams that actually make the playoffs, and I ran the numbers before, if you go 10-7 in the seven playoff team era, you make the playoffs. Only once did 10 wins not make it to where you could get there. Can the Niners win 10? Absolutely. Should they? I think they should. So I'm running out of gas. fast because I've never talked this long before. But I like the way the Niners are set up. And, I mean, go do it. Go Niners.
1: Buzzer. That was 1 minute. Great job, Dave. Yeah.
0: Go to the water.
1: Yeah. That was amazing. Take the rest of the hour
0: Thank
1: off.
0: Thank you.
1: You did great.
0: I'm used to that.
1: Does anybody have a towel for Dan? a rebuttal. Does anyone have a rebuttal?
4: No, I just don't understand why the whole conversation has to start with Super Bowl and then everything less than that is this huge letdown. I feel like it's robbing people of the joy of the regular season and the journey. We just don't give enough credit for the journey. Last year's Philly win was as good of a win during the Shanahan era I can remember.
0: Good point.
4: Yeah, look, I went up to Seattle. It was an awful loss. I had a great time, and I know no one wants to hear that. It sucks they lost it the way they did. Last year was one of the more entertaining, surprising seasons we've ever had, and it feels like for a segment of the fans, because it's not a Super Bowl, you can't even enjoy the little victories along
6: but
4: the
6: Butch,
4: line of the journey.
6: I love you, and
4: but
6: you
4: like,
6: know
4: why?
6: We're like different strokes. We're brothers.
4: Yeah.
6: I'm telling you, you are on the
4: Gary
6: Mount Rushmore
4: Coleman.
6: Of Niner fans for me. You've lost three consecutive Super Bowls,
4: I
6: remember friends that told me, Niner fans, when we go, we win! And now you have lowered the bar.
4: It's not
6: you have been
4: the
6: to three Super Bowls, and it's about cashing the chip, and I'm shocked that you're okay with not getting it done.
4: It's understanding how difficult it is to accomplish one victory, let alone multiple, at the highest level. Look, when you have Mahomes, every year you don't win at all, that is a letdown. When you have Brady, every year you don't win at all, that is a letdown. Look at some of the contemporaries outside of those two. Just getting to the Super Bowl is an accomplishment. I mean, Peyton Manning lost how many? How many? All right. And he won one where he couldn't even throw the ball down the field. I guess the point is, I watched Aaron Rodgers' entire career. He's one of the greatest players I've ever seen. He got to the
1: one
4: Super Bowl. The one. And I know, I want it as much as anyone does. But I feel like you, not you in particular, but you, the fan, is setting yourself up for misery if you can't just enjoy the journey a little. Let's get back to the mountain. Every year's a new year. We're at the bottom of the mountain. We got to climb. I don't understand why everything is true. Super Bowl or bust. And anything less than that is a huge disappointment. That's not fair.
1: Say it with me. Super Bowl or try again. Say it with me.
2: A lot of this, though, has to do with the two teams in the division. I think that's what frustrates fans the most. Seeing both of those squads now beat you twice in the playoffs and go on to win a Super Bowl, that's really tough to swallow for the fan
4: Mahomes. Base. Had they beaten Mahomes, I'd be like, all right, you know what? That's why the Eagles win was so frustrating. They went out and kicked the crap out of Mahomes. They played Drake May and Joe Burrow, who's awesome. I'm not denying that, but like, I think when you face Mahomes, it's different.
2: Well, and you had the opportunity to face Joe Burrow had you beaten Matthew Stafford once upon a time.
1: I also think the NFL story is not in a vacuum, which is to the point of what Joe is saying. This isn't necessarily all about this year and then death. Like, the Rams are the huge favorite, but their quarterback at the end of this year is going to be 39 years old. So how much longer does whatever the Rams are doing, how much longer does that last? The Niners have a quarterback who's 26, and you actually just said you love him. He's tier one.
4: He is.
1: If that's
4: love
1: the
4: him.
1: Case, then the 49ers should be and can be looking at this as a much more long-term picture because what you want is to come out of this with at least one.
6: Willard,
1: but that doesn't have to be this year.
0: I think the whole idea about a window to that point is your quarterback.
4: Yes.
0: Your window is your quarterback.
4: Yes.
0: And if you like Brock Purdy, and Spadoni's right tier one, and your coach, and we'll get into it. I did a deep dive on the territory he might enter in his 10th year of a non-Super Bowl winning 10-year tenure guy. Your window is your quarterback. Your quarterback's going to be here for at least three more years. That's your window.
4: Well, if he's not on the roster, if he is on the roster next year, April 2027, it fully guarantees for the next 2 years.
0: Right.
4: So they have, like, obviously they have to say, he's going to be on this team, I feel like. I'm with
0: for this year and two more.
4: I agree
0: Beyond
4: with you.
0: That, if you look at his number goes up to like $60 million on the cap and $70 million on the cap. So either at that point they cut bait or they rework the deal like they always do and Jed takes $160 out of his pocket.
2: Not too soon.
4: Wouldn't it be poetic though? Like, just real quick though. Wouldn't
0: what
4: it be
0: happened?
4: Poetic with no Parag and no Jed for them to go on a magical Super Bowl run?
6: But Pete,
4: What?
6: I feel like you're being unfair.
4: What?
6: If Jaquaski Tart catches an interception that was thrown right to him that my son could catch, that would have been to another Super Bowl. But it's about the players on the field.
4: No doubt.
6: You talk about Mahomes, and I love him, but I can't front and act like history wouldn't be changed if the Niners, who were up 10 points twice in two Super Bowls, closed the deal.
4: Wow.
6: We would be looking at Mahomes different, and the Niners would have number six. That's not, I don't think I'm crazy thinking like that.
4: So
6: you had him up 10 twice.
4: Tart catches the ball, and you automatically
6: win
4: the Super Bowl.
6: That's the NFC Championship
4: game.
6: That's to go to another Super Bowl. That's to go to another Super Bowl. But those two losses, you're up 10 twice.
5: We understand that. I'm well aware.
4: Hit the table again.
5: I'm well aware.
4: I like that. Bring it home, Goo. If if and buts were candies and nuts, we'd all have a Merry Christmas.
1: And
4: Lolo,
1: this isn't like, no excuses, but like 10-point lead.
6: I hear you.
1: What the hell's a 10-point lead?
6: In the fourth, though.
1: The Niners were down
5: it's a pretty nice
1: 17
5: lead.
1: Against the Detroit Lions in the NFC title game.
5: I was at that NFC Championship game against the Rams.
4: I thought we were going
1: of
4: to the
1: course.
4: Super Bowl.
1: Yeah.
4: I
1: mean, of course.
4: Jimmy Garoppolo just all right. pooped all down his leg.
1: Okay, I mean, what about this? Let's organize it.
4: Have you been to a playoff win lately? I mean, you're naming all these games you've gone to.
1: Wow, he's coming at you.
4: No, you go to
5: the greatest Bay Area playoff win of all time. Game 4, Boston Celtics in Boston.
4: Oh,
5: Steph Curry's
4: so
5: magical hang-on moment. So you could pipe down over there, buddy.
1: That was a hell of a game.
4: You went to Seattle, you went to L.A.
3: Would you give that up for a Niners win along the way?
7: We did that same joke literally the day after that game, and he almost killed Ken Luttrell, producer Kenny. He almost ripped his head off.
5: I wish I knew that. Game playoff game, and they don't lose. They haven't lost a home game at Levi's in the playoffs either.
1: All right, let's get into this. Would love to hear from everyone on this. What is the bigger issue facing the 49ers right now? And Steiny, we're going to start with you, so you will speak today.
4: Oh!
1: What is the bigger issue for the Niners right now? Health or the presence of the Rams and Seahawks?
3: I think it's health.
1: Okay.
3: I think it's health. Because the Niners last year were in the same division with these two teams, and it came down to the last game of the season. And they could have had home field throughout the playoffs. So I get it. They have four tough games against those teams. But I look at the NFL, how many wins is going to get you into the contest?
5: And I think 10 or 11.
3: 10 or 11.
5: Approximately.
3: I think they should win 10 games, all things being equal. All right. Can you win 11? Maybe. Could you win 12 again? I don't know.
4: You're allowed
3: I'll tell you right now, the Seahawks are not going 14-3.
5: No.
3: There's no chance the Seahawks go 14-3.
5: And they lost week one.
3: Yes, last year.
5: I mean, like, let's just
3: exactly.
5: Like, they went on a tear.
3: Exactly. So, to me, it's about, you don't want to go in as the seventh seed in the NFC, but I'm not convinced that the Rams and the Seahawks are both going to be 13-4. Mm. I'm just not. After the years they had last year, I'm a big believer in the first 4 to 6 games for those teams. They're just going to kind of want to get rolling into things.
5: Especially
3: I expect the 49ers to get off to a better start than both those teams.
5: Stein, let me ask you, don't the Rams have a warrior-like feel in terms of how they're approaching
3: absolutely.
5: How they're approaching the regular season?
3: Yeah, absolutely. And you know what? Remember the – here we go, basketball reference.
5: No, but
3: remember the Warriors
5: – I brought it up.
3: The Warriors won a title and then went nuts all season long.
5: It's true.
3: And they lost it, and then after that – maybe the Warriors started thinking differently. But, yes, I absolutely think that's a good comparison.
1: How would you answer that?
4: I think it's the Seahawks and Rams. And I think that the notion of health as of now is overblown. And turns out Sam Okwuanu's not on the plane because he's got a foot issue reportedly. So that's a real injury. And Ricky Pearsall, that's a real injury. Beyond that, we don't yet know. I look at last year, and you're right, Steiny, about the fact that you went 12-5, but you beat Seattle by a very narrow margin. You beat the Rams because Alfred Collins punched out a ball on the goal line.
5: Wow.
4: Those wins, they're not fluky, but you were fortunate that you made the plays to win those games. So I'm more worried about those two opponents than I am injuries, because right now your injuries are mostly non-existent.
1: Spadoni, what would you say? Health or the presence of the other two?
7: I'd probably go health, and I'm not trying to sound like a negative Nancy over here, but the fact that they're relying, it seems, so heavily on guys like Nick Bosa
2: to be the difference maker when they were historically awful rushing the quarterback last year when he went out. And it really feels like outside of Osa Odighizuwa in a fourth-round pick in Romello Height, they didn't really shore up that defensive line for me to feel confident in it. And then you got your guy, your future Hall of Famer, Pro Bowl tight end, All-Pro, George Kittle, coming off an Achilles. Like, and he's supposed to play week one in Australia. I get it. I'm not trying to have this scared energy to start the season, but if you're relying on both of those guys to be key difference makers, and they're both going to be either 30 or 33, getting older, yeah, I'm a little concerned. But that doesn't mean they still can't come back and be great. They absolutely can. As you like to say, Mark, it's allowed to happen that they could come back and be themselves again.
1: Let me answer it this way. Here's why I would say the presence of the Rams and Seahawks is a bigger deal than health. Mm. The health anxiety and concerns, we could absolutely, we could project that onto any team in the NFL. These are all ifs at this hour, and you can look at George

0: any one of you right now, with the roster that the Niners had, if they were in the NFC South, if they were even in the NFC East, would you feel incredibly confident that they were going to the playoffs this year?
1: Yeah, but they're not.
0: But right, but that's why the presence of the Seahawks and Rams is my answer. Because if they were in any other division, we would feel completely confident in what AFC this team West is doing. But we don't feel confident, and it's because the other two teams in the division might be the two best in the entire NFL.
2: Will,
0: how would you answer it, Goat?
2: Listen, you're on fire, and if we're being fair and we're being real, you've knocked it out the park. And this is my analogy, and you guys can hate it, and it's okay. The Niners were young Thundercats. They had 2019. You could say when they lost to in Vegas, where Butch and Bonte were at in the press location. They should have won that. They didn't capitalize. And when you take a step back, you're telling me McDonald in year two has already cashed his chip. McVay has cashed his chip already by beating the Niners. And, oh, by the way, we added Myles Garrett and McDuffie, and Aaron Donald's coming back. To me, that's bigger than any Red Cross question that the Niners have. The problem to me is the two best teams in the NFL are in the Niners division.
3: But wouldn't
2: and when they were young Thundercats, they won two 10-point leads.
3: The wouldn't they have to beat those teams anyway on the way to the postseason, on the way to a Super Bowl?
1: Maybe only one of them. Maybe
3: at some
1: only one
3: point.
1: Of them.
2: But yeah, they had, Steiny, they had twice to get to face Mahomes.
1: Different versions.
0: Okay. And that's not till you get to the dance. You even pointed it out. The whole point is getting to the dance.
2: Well, now it's more difficult. Am
0: right.
2: I wrong?
0: No, that's my point. Like, I think, and I don't subscribe to this idea that Seattle and the Rams are automatically what we think they're going to be on paper. I don't subscribe to that. Football doesn't work that way. If it did, our predictions would be right all the time. That said, they're obviously good. Their rosters are very, very stacked. And I don't think we would have nearly the questions that we have about the Niner roster if they were in a different division.
1: I think we would have the same. If they were in the NFC North, we'd be going, well, I don't know, the Vikings.
2: Yeah.
1: I don't know, the
2: you
1: Bears.
2: Think so?
1: Yes. Detroit's a great roster. Detroit's a great roster, correct?
4: Yes.
1: Right? Oh, yeah. They're younger, they're healthier, and they're all under contract. And I have the same questions about them that I do the Niners. Are they able to put it together again? They missed the playoffs last year.
0: I don't know how well coached that team is, though.
1: Well, they lost their coordinators.
0: Yeah,
1: but,
0: right.
1: But I don't know how good Raheem Morris is going to be. I don't know
0: That's
1: how
0: fair.
1: Good this defense is going to be. I do agree with you, though, regarding Seattle and L.A. It's not a guarantee that they're going to be in the playoffs. I just think the NFC as a whole is better than we think it is.
4: Well, one thing that I think we are sleeping on, and maybe not us, but the larger public, is the loss of, Clint Kubiak as OC of Seattle, I think is huge. Like,
1: yeah.
4: Sam Darnold
0: Agreed.
4: Heavily relies on an offensive coordinator. And the thing that I will give McVay and Shanahan is, hey, those are the shot callers, man. They've been there.
2: Yes.
4: They've done that. They've gone to multiple times. Listen, he is a defensive savant. I'm not sleeping on Mike McDonald, and he might just have Shanahan's number, but you got to score points. And I am going to be questioning them. And Kenneth Walker, potentially, is a huge loss for them. They're relying on a rookie running back. I have no idea what Jadarian Price is going to be. They need him to be something this year. So, listen, JSN, he's incredible. He's fantastic. Do it again, Sam Darnold. That's all I'm going
0: to
4: say. I'm
0: going to
4: doubt him again.
2: For the third year in a row?
1: He has been amazing.
4: Yeah, what did he do in the playoffs?
2: I don't know, but he's got more regular season wins than any quarterback in the last two years.
0: That's true.
2: So this would be the third
1: we
2: year.
1: We got to give him some credit.
2: Just FYI.
1: Yeah. We got to give him
4: He
1: credit.
4: Wasn't the reason.
2: Okay.
1: But you can't say that.
0: All right.
1: He played really well in that Rams game.
2: Nah, you're right.
4: He's all right.
0: No. This is the Summit 2026 Red and Gold right here. Jack's Restaurant and Bar. And we are clearly out of the gates and underway. We are so appreciative you're here. All right. Coming up next, we're going to do something we've never done before, and that is each of the six of us, we're going to square off basically into three different twosomes and have a quick debate about a specific topic, and then the audience, get to decide who won the debate, okay? So we're doing that coming up next. This is the Summit. The whole gang's here on 95.7 The Game.
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1: 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Hoda Kotb reached out, Oprah, George Stephanopoulos. So I said no. I was booked on the Deitch Podcast before the Taylor Swift phenomenon. 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

0: 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Look at you.
1: The summit.
0: Look at this group.
2: Y'all
0: look great. Y'all sound great. You're definitely getting drunker. We're proud of you. Keep
3: talking
0: it going.
3: To Steiny or this is crowd.
0: Yep. The Red and Gold Summit 2026. The gang's all here. 95-7 the game. We want to take a quick moment to thank group that we're not here today without them. Thank you, Ashby Lumber. Look at these people. Thank you, Ashby Lumber.
2: They got a guy here who looks like he could be the bodyguard for Steph Curry.
1: He
2: like he's been benching his entire life. I said, hey, you could be my lead blocker. Don't tell Lorenzo Neal I said that.
4: That's a hat.
0: Thank you.
2: Can he at least guard
0: guard Steph's knee. All right. Brian Baldinger is going to be here in 30 minutes as well. He's already here, but he's going to be up here on stage with us in about 30 minutes.
2: Where are we?
0: And we're going to be talking it out here at Jack's Restaurant and Bar in Pleasant Hill. And yes, there is still room for you to come. I mean, standing room only. But look, how are we doing out there, standing room group? We're all right? Everybody's doing all right out there.
1: You're the man.
2: I just had a steak and the polenta.
1: Yeah. What is that?
2: Goo, what are you eating?
1: I mean, I got wings. The brother with wings. I got you. Shocker.
2: Would you like some steak?
1: No, I'm good.
2: It's so good. New York steak. Cooked to perfection.
0: The food that y'all are getting after.
2: Sorry.
0: And I, before the show even started, had, as always, the French dip that changes your life, and it does.
1: Wow.
0: All right, so we're going to do something a little different, and you, assembled crowd, you get to play along with this. We need your help. Okay? We have three different topics and three different twosomes that we'll debate. Each host gets 1 minute to make their point and then a 30-second rebuttal after both points are made, and then the crowd will decide who won that debate.
1: Wow.
0: I believe that this is where we will go elder statesman first. Okay?
5: That's me.
0: Okay, so
3: he's too old.
0: Matt Steinmetz and Dan Dibley.
1: Uh-oh.
0: And the topic is...
2: Are they a team or are they against each other?
0: Against each other.
2: Okay.
1: Wow.
0: This is debate class. We're going back a few.
2: Okay.
0: The topic is Brock Purdy good enough to win a Super Bowl? Take this wherever you want to go. Dan Dibley, 60 seconds. You are on the clock.
4: Yeah, the answer for me is an easy, clear-cut yes, because you look at other quarterbacks who are not as good as Brock Purdy, and I'll take you really far back in the Wayback Machine to, last year. And last year, Sam Darnold was, quote, good enough to win the Super Bowl because he had an amazing defense, a defensive-minded head coach, and a running back who went on a heater. So was Sam Darnold the best player on the field? Not by a long shot, but it turns out he was, quote, good enough to win the Super Bowl. And if you look at the Brock Purdy part of it, he's got maybe the best offensive play caller in the game. Somebody who has helped him, he handpicked him, he cultivated him. So Brock Purdy, as a quote game manager, he can manage the game, and if he has the talent around him, and I think he has enough talent around him, he can go out there and win the Super Bowl because he's good enough, he's accurate enough, and by the way, in about 130 pass attempts, when he qualifies, he will be the all-time leader. Listen to me. He'll be the all-time leader in quarterback rating.
0: Time. All right, that was Dan Dibley on Brock Purdy.
2: Not bad.
0: Matt Steinmetz.
2: Randy wants that seat.
0: 60 seconds. Is Brock Purdy good enough to win a Super Bowl? You are on the clock.
5: Oh, absolutely. He's good enough. Not on this team. Not with this personnel around him. They're not good enough. See, I'm not one of these guys that thinks, like my man here, a quarterback can carry you. Can Brock step up? It's not about that. You need pieces around you. And the pieces he has around him all have question marks all over the place. Mike Evans, he could be washed. Think about that. We got Stribling. Looks really good, doesn't he? He's a young kid. Yeah, looks good. What do we know about him? Kittle, coming off of it. Like, they're just too many things that need to go right. Brock Purdy has already proven he can win a Super Bowl because he got a team to a 10-point lead in the fourth quarter. This team's just not good enough, people.

0: people. It's just not good enough.
1: At Steinmetz on Brock Purdy, not on this team. All right, Dan Dibley, 30-second rebuttal.
2: It's a classic Steinmetz right there where, you know, he basically takes both sides of it. Yes, he's good enough, but no, he's not good enough with his team.
1: That's
2: so
1: right.
2: You go ahead and put him in Carolina, and with Dave Canales, all of a sudden, he's good enough. It was a non-answer. Bottom line is he is good enough, and he wasn't good enough to win it when they were up by 10 because they didn't win it. So this cast of characters is probably not as good as that one, but he's good enough because he's a good quarterback. End of rebuttal.
1: Steinmetz, 30-second rebuttal.
0: Okay, fine. He's not good enough.
1: Hey, there it is.
0: He ain't good enough.
2: To the
0: period.
2: Point.
0: End of story.
1: Right.
0: You know why? Because they'll never be able to assemble a team offensively as talented as they did that year where they had all the weapons. And the only reason they could do that was because he was being paid $1 million, and he ain't $1 million quarterback. So you got to rob Peter to pay Paul, and there ain't enough there, people.
2: Little Dennis Miller there at the end. That was good.
1: Crowd, it is now up to you who won the debate with a round of applause and a whole lot of noise. Who wants to say it was Dan Dibley? All right. And how many of you think it was Matthew Steinmetz?
0: You know what I love about this? This is like all-star wrestling from back in the day.
2: I
0: love being a heel. I love it.
1: I'd love to say they're not saying boo, but they are. Dan Dibley, ladies and gentlemen. You want to go next?
2: Whatever.
1: All right. All right. Joe Shasky and I are going to take this next one.
2: Oh, boy. Oh, boy.
1: 60 seconds apiece. And the issue or the topic is, are the 49ers currently considered an injured team? You want to go first?
3: Yeah, that's fine.
1: 60 seconds, Joe Shasky.
3: I mean, every NFL team is going to have some level of injury. This team is obviously a little more weathered than most. You can make the argument they're out there, number one wide receiver. He's going to be day-to-day the rest of the season, Mike Evans. You could argue they're missing their Z receiver in Ricky Pearsall, who they drafted a couple years ago. He's out for the year already. Mykel Williams, your other first-round pick on the other side of the ball on defense, he's out for, what, 5 to 8 weeks? We will see. Every team battles injuries. This team, though, is relying on certain older veterans to truly carry the mantle. Does Dre Greenlaw play 8 games? Does he play 14? Does he play 5? Because I think the defense looks a heck of a lot more robust if Dre Greenlaw's out there, and then you have a young number 53, Jaden Duggar, playing alongside him as opposed to Duggar getting picked on, or heaven forbid, Garrett Wallow or Luke Gifford out there like they did last year when the Rams just went at them. So this team is a little unique, and they are more injured than most, and it's a big factor in what makes them them. But the other part is they've got the best X's and O's guy in the game, and Kyle can overcome it.
1: Joe Shasky on injuries. Okay, I will take my 60 seconds. Let me know when I'm starting. 3, 2, 1, here we go. You've all heard of PTSD. This is PTID, post-traumatic injury disorder, that this fan base has. Everything that we talk about in terms of these injuries is simply anxiety about what might happen, not what has happened. How are we looking at a summer and saying things have gone poorly in terms of injury when there's a tight end who just overcame an Achilles in 7 months? That's amazing. That's a positive. That's not a negative. I'm not here to say that the offensive side of the ball is not old and that there aren't concerns there. They are. But the injuries that we are looking at for the 49ers right now are speculative. We could not have hoped for this plane that just landed to be as full and as healthy as it is. Best case scenario based on what we knew when the season ended.
3: I don't. Did you answer the question?
1: Absolutely.
2: Joe Shasky's 30-second rebuttal.
1: 30-second rebuttal.
2: It starts with, did you answer the question?
1: Are they an injured team? No.
2: Clock runs.
1: No.
3: Their quarterback missed 7 games last year.
1: Last year.
3: All right. Just
2: your rules.
3: He hasn't finished a full season in 3 years. All right. Ooh. Their coach got in a car crash. That doesn't mean they can't overcome it. They don't even

0: who their starting safeties are right now, because Malik Mustafa, another guy, coming back from injury. Oh, yeah, your cornerback, too, you know, obviously the kid you drafted in the second round, he's nursing a hamstring injury right now. Your entire defense rests in ACL, the third ACL, Nick Bosa's legs. And I got to say, like, Mark, I think you're being disingenuous if you don't think this team is injured.
1: And I will respond to that by again saying
2: that could go all day.
1: You are speculating that these injuries are about to happen. Malik Mustafa, did he practice yesterday? Yes, he did.
0: He didn't compete with 11 on 11.
1: Time.
0: Oh, yeah.
1: My time.
0: He was on a side field.
1: My time.
2: I can restart it.
1: My time.
3: Reclaiming.
1: This team might get hurt, but you cannot say when yesterday at practice, one starter, one sat out. One,
2: five,
1: Renardo
2: four,
1: Green.
2: Three,
1: so, speculate two, all you will. They're not hurt now.
2: And it's over!
0: Is Mikel not a starter?
2: Okay.
0: Is Romello Height not a starter? Like,
2: let's go to the audience to find out who won the debate.
0: Yeah, it's ridiculous.
2: I mean, let's...
1: Go ahead.
3: Here we go.
2: Ladies and gentlemen, what a tussle. Yeah. What a throwdown. Who here thinks that the winner of that debate was Joe Shasky?
1: Yeah! Oh, yeah! Wasn't even close.
2: Okay. And who among us thinks that partner, my work wife, spouse, apologies, who thinks that... Oh, she is listening. Sorry, Christy. Who thinks the winner was Mark Willard? Oh, boy.
3: That was close.
4: Both muted.
1: Nobody!
2: Yeah! Lubman?
1: Let me know how you feel, baby.
0: It's going into overtime.
2: We'll go to overtime.
1: Let's not. These two can go all day. All right. Spadoni, and Guru.
0: They're so injured, they cut the kicker and the punter.
1: Will you eat your steak?
2: Eat your steak.
1: All right. Spadoni and Guru.
5: Oh, I thought it was going to be me and Mark Grandy.
1: You got to go up against Guru.
2: Okay.
1: Good,
2: yeah.
1: Good freaking luck.
5: Right.
1: The question is John Lynch on any sort of a hot seat? Joe Spadoni, 60 seconds, your time starts now.
5: He's not on the hot seat, but he should be on the hot seat. Look at where this team is at. Do you feel better about the future right now with this team? Like, who's their future defensive lineman that you're excited about? Who's your future offensive, I don't know, left tackle that's take over for, a 40-year-old Trent Williams? Like, are you serious about the future of this team right now? Thank God they have Brock Purdy. If they didn't have him, he would be gone. They got lucky they got him. Oh, because, by the way, they traded, I don't know, three, four first-round picks for a guy named Trey Lance, who's a bust, by the way, absolute bust. Thank God for Brock. John Lynch should absolutely be on the hot seat. When's the last time you felt good about a first-round pick of the San Francisco 49ers? Think about it. Last time you felt good about a first-round selection for the San Francisco 49ers. Brandon Ayuk? Jerry Rice! That's from the audience! I do like Nick Bosa, though.
0: I mean,
5: that's what I'm saying, though. They're relying on a 2019 first-round pick coming off his third ACL. What are we doing, Dibs?
1: We're running Joe Spadoni on John Lynch. And that leads us to Daryl the Guru Johnson.
2: Yeah.
3: I love my boy Spadoni.
1: They're not they're not saying booing. Boo.
2: They're saying goo.
1: Yes. All right. Is John Lynch on any sort of a hot seat? 60 seconds, Guru, your time starts now.
3: I'm older than Spadoni, and I'm being so real to Niner fans. If you have him on the hot seat, you're young. You haven't lived. It's about perspective. Take a step back. He's built something since 2019. Should have two Super Bowls. Didn't drop interceptions. Did not miss a block in the last Super Bowl. So to me, I look at John Lynch like, man, you brought in Warner. You brought in Bosa. You brought in Debo. The first round picks, yeah. It can improve, but to take a step back and think about the chips that he helped along with the guy that gets all the credit, shout out Equifax, and that's Kyle Shanahan, John Lynch was his Robin, and the Niners should have a damn chip. So for anybody to say he should be on the hot seat, I think that's being unfair.
1: Daryl the Guru Johnson. His point was so good, he only needed 48 seconds. All right, let's hear it, Kyle.
2: We have a rebuttal.
1: Oh, that's right. 30-second rebuttal.
5: Guru, I am so happy you brought up age into the conversation. Because what did they say about NFL? It's a young man's game, brother. Ooh, and who are you excited about that is young on this team? Who is excited? Outside of the quarterback, I will give you Brock Purdy. Who else are you excited about? 30-year-old Christian McCaffrey? Oh, Deshaun Stripling, he might be good. I would like that. Hey, Ricky Pearsall, was he supposed to be good? How's that pick looking? How's Michael Williams looking? He's not even here. He's at home. He's listening to our summit right now.
2: Thank you, Grandy.
1: All right, 30-second rebuttal. Daryl, the Guru Johnson, your time.
3: Spadoni, you're on fire. Now. But again, if somebody had a Webster's, give it to Spadoni and open up perspective. It's about what's transpired before now. You are right with now. It looks a little bleak, but the bottom line is he's built something. They should have won one of the Super Bowls to me. So to put him on the hot seat again, I think that's unfair, man. And he was the guy in the suite calling for timeout in the 2019 Super Bowl. Had Kyle called a timeout, maybe the Niner fans have number 6. Who knows?
4: Oh, there we go again.
0: Just stop with the 6.
5: OPI, anyways. It didn't matter.
2: What a battle.
1: There's plenty of time for discussion, but crowd, who thinks that the winner of that debate was Joe Spadoni? And who wants to vote for Daryl, the Guru Johnson?
0: Can I ask a sincere question?
2: Even the Pomeranian.
0: Anyone can take this.
2: We got a split decision on that one.
0: Anyone can take this one.
3: I thought I won.
1: Let me ask a sincere question.
5: Schnoz.
0: How many GMs in the league would you trust, given the situation that's happening right now with the 49ers? There's a vacuum of power. Parag left. Jed York is clearly not as involved as he was with this team in years past. Schneider up in Seattle has gone through ownership changes,
1: yes,
0: head coaching changes. There are very few GMs that I trust in front of a podium, given everything that's going on with the 49ers right now, than John Lynch. I ask sincerely, how many people do you trust in the NFL right now at the GM level to do what he has done and get in front of the firing squad and answer questions about his coach and the car accident and his owner getting caught in a mobile home? I'm serious. I know the draft record is real. I'm asking how many people have the equity to stand at a podium and take those bullets.
6: Why does John Lynch get hit for the draft?
2: He's the general manager.
6: We all know that. Hey, Joe, you know
5: are
6: that.
5: Are you serious?
6: You think the 49ers have a typical power structure?
5: Oh, God.
6: Yes or no?
5: Oh, my God.
6: Who has more control over the roster?
5: So he's
6: Shanahan,
5: he can do whatever he wants.
6: Lynch.
5: You're right. Kyle has it written into his contract.
0: He's got final say.
1: It's Kyle. Yeah. Kyle hired John.
0: Exactly.
1: Let's be honest.
5: They came in at the same time.
1: Because Kyle brought him.
0: Exactly.
1: And if you don't know, you don't know. That's how that happened. That's a fact.
6: Now, having said that, Joe makes me I think Joe's exactly right. Like, John Lynch is a grown-up. John Lynch is a professional. John Lynch is somebody you want out there. Absolutely. You know, if Shanahan's in control of the draft and Lynch is supporting him, then they're kind of a combo. So I do not lay all the draft issues on John Lynch.
1: Your collared sweater looks great.
6: Oh, thank you. It looks fancy.
1: Sorry to change the subject, you look fantastic.
0: You don't like that, Guru?
1: Real quick, we got an audience question, but go ahead.
3: Look, I feel like, and Butch, your heart's in the right place, but throwing roses at the feet of John Lynch, some organizations say, hey, our owner won't put us in that situation. I don't got to answer for mess like that. So the bottom line is we saw Buster Posey go before the press and talk about, you know, the thing with pride, and that was a debacle.
1: Yeah.
3: So I will give John credit on you handled that with grace, but had nobody got in trouble and acted like a grown-up, you wouldn't have had to be put in that position like some owners not answering questions about their owners spending $160 on some tape.
0: I understand that, but every GM's got to be ready for something like that.
6: Mm.
0: Like, yeah. Think about, like, I think he has handled the Aiyuk situation with class. Mm. Aiyuk's been out of his mind. He went to his house.
2: And the other day, he's like, who is that?
0: Exactly. It's unreal. Think of all the things that they've had to deal with. And I honestly think John's the one that wants to be bold with these trades, not so much Kyle. I think John was the one that was pushing the table to go get Jimmy Garoppolo, Christian McCaffrey, and Trent Williams.
1: All right, so we got actually a Kyle Shanahan question that we can weigh in on after all of you, the audience, weighs in on this. We have a hypothetical scenario.
2: Hypotheticals.
1: This has been a big part of our business. Hypothetical scenario, and we want to know what you, the audience, would want to see. And here is the scenario. Let's say over the next three seasons, the 49ers make the playoffs all three times, but they do not win the Super Bowl.
0: Oh.
1: Do you want Kyle Shanahan still here, yes or no? So, we'll give you an opportunity to make the noise. If the Niners, the next three seasons, make the playoffs but don't win the bowl, how many of you would like the Niners to move on from Kyle Shanahan? Make noise.
6: Oh.
1: Okay.
0: What if the quarterback gets hurt?
1: Hang on. Let's finish the question. Okay. Niners make the playoffs the next 3 years but don't win the Super Bowl. How many of you want to keep Kyle?
5: I do.
0: Yeah.
1: That's a very clear answer.
5: But if it's like a Mike Tomlin kind of end of the Steelers era where you're getting one and done and it doesn't look good,
1: which Kyle has never done.
5: No.
1: He has not lost the first playoff game ever.
5: But Mike Tomlin also won a Super Bowl. They got old of that real quick.
1: Yeah, long time ago. Yeah.
2: Only 10 coaches ever had a 10-year run with the same team and did not win a Super Bowl.
0: No, I know, but Bill Cowher, I think, went 13 years before he won his first Super Bowl.
2: But he got one.
1: But yeah,
0: what I'm saying, I think he's the longest tenured. And the deepest in one run with his first team.
2: Marv Levy went 18
0: never won one.
2: Marvin Lewis is another guy. I think 17.
5: Bud Grant's
2: a nuance.
1: The larger point, though, is that the audience is right. Kyle Shanahan's seat is as cold as it could be.
3: Do you think the Eagles regret firing Andy Reid and then having another new coach come in there and get
0: it? Yeah, but they got
1: two.
2: One with Doug Peterson.
1: They got two.
2: And that's Howie Roseman.
0: And that's what Jeffrey Lurie and Howie Roseman operate like the Warriors think that they operate. No, I'm serious. Howie is maybe the second best GM in the game.
6: Oh.
0: Right? I mean, they are a GM-driven team, Guru.
6: Mm.
0: He doesn't even hire his own coordinator, Sirianni.
5: Oh.
3: I'm not a fan.
6: Yeah.
0: Well, he wins.
1: All right.
5: He's also Italian.
1: Let's get Brian Baldinger in on this conversation.
6: Let's go.
1: We are brought to you by Fremont Bank, here for you, here for good. But right now, we are at Jack's Restaurant and Bar in Pleasant Hill with a bunch of our favorite listeners. And this is the Red and Gold Summit 2026, with the Niners getting started in a week. The gang's all here, and the gang is about to include Brian Baldinger, who joins us up here on stage. Coming up next on 95.7 The Game.
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